0: This is the part that you might not realize. Stolen meat is easy to resell. And now here comes the organized crime facet of this. There is an entire underground market for stolen meat. Small restaurants, corner stores, individual buyers will purchase steaks, pork chops at a steep discount from someone selling out of a cooler in a parking lot. And it sounds like it's a bit from Saturday Night Live, but it is a problem. And they normally would think the image of somebody shoplifting is the guy down on his luck, packeting something in his raincoat and walking out fast. And of course that happens, but that's not where the big bucks are. It happens because of organized retail crime rings. These are absolutely professional operations. In 2024, Kroger admitted that its profit was eroded 15 to 20 basis points. What was the key driver? Theft of meat. Target said theft surged past $700 million in 2023 alone. Meat hardest hit category. And, so these aren't, small mom-and-pop stores complaining. These are the biggest retailers out there. Walmart's on the list too, but I got to tell you, I never even realized they sold filet mignon. But regardless, they do sell some items that are pricey, no doubt about it. And now, self-checkout, of course, you know that's a problem. But there again, you're thinking about the individual, sneaking an item on. These machines that were going to save retailers money on labor costs and employees. Biggest vulnerability ever. Thefts at self-checkout increased by 20% last year alone. And of course, the reason is obvious. There's no one standing there watching you scan every item all the time. Occasionally there is. And, some people forget to scan an item. It happens. You get to the car and you realize that avocado is still in the cart. Or maybe it is intentional and you're scanning a cheap item and not an expensive one that you're actually putting in the bag. And they put in steak as though it was bananas. Or, the combinations are absolute endless. And we'll get to how organized crime is doing this. But globally, there's something worse than meat. Cheese. Yeah. And meat is the most stolen food in the United States. About 4% of all cheese produced worldwide is stolen. And if that percentage held true here in the United States, it would be 508 million pounds of stolen cheese every year. But it's not. But some of the cheese theft stories are out there. In 2019, police arrested a couple of men who stole $50,000 worth of cheese from Leprino, the world's largest mozzarella manufacturers in California. Of course, inside job, one of them worked at the plant. In 2011, two women walked into an Oregon Whole Foods, requested a box full of cheese. One of them just walked out the door with it. $570 worth of Gouda and blue cheese. No one stopped her. Different countries have different theft profiles. France and Canada, cheese is number one. Spain, olive oil is number one. And don't get into the fact of whether it's real or not, because Confederate olive oil, counterfeit olive oil is way up there. But Germany, number one food stolen in Germany, chocolate. Japan and South Korea, cosmetics. But the U.S. and the U.K. squarely meat. And it's number one, but it's not alone. Baby formula is one of the most stolen, 3.1% theft rate. And it's not being stolen by parents who can't, afford to feed their babies. It's a black market, and it's surprisingly profitable. Always in demand. Shady retailers are happy to buy at a discount. Gray market channels. Alcohol, obviously, don't even need to go there. And you then get into the staples. Tide, Gillette, over-the-counter medications. That pretty much rounds out the most stolen stuff in the U.S. But if you're noticing more and more locked cases popping up at your local grocery store, now you know why. But the problem with meat is you can't lock it all up. Unlike cough medicine or electronics, meat has to be accessible. People want to pick up a package, look at the marbling, check the weight. Putting every pack of chicken behind plexiglass would tank the sales. So here's stores. They know what they could do, but if they do it, sales are going to go down just because no one's going to go through the trouble to actually buy it. So as it is, easy to grab and lose inventory. So retailers spent $12 billion on theft prevention measures last year alone. And yeah, what good did it do? 40% of the people arrested are between 10 and 19 years old when it comes to flash mobs, and that's been going on too. But the scary part is only 2%, and that is just horrifying. Only 2% are caught. So here you know, you wonder why the prices are going up. Why does this cost so much? Well, part of the problem is that they have to cover the stuff that's stolen. So yes, so it's become big time the way organized retail works it. And I won't even bother to go into the myriad of ways, but there are numerous, well, actually it really comes down to a couple ways, but it happens all the time. And as long as there's a resale market and it can be developed, yeah, that meat goes missing. So I thought that was fascinating. I don't know what you thought, but there you go. I always try to come up with something to open the show. You know, that's today's. And Bonnie and Butternut wants to comment on it. So, okay, sounds good to me. It's been a while since we've heard from Bonnie. Now, what did I do with the magic twanger? Yeah, oh, there it is. Yeah, I threw it at the wall, actually, when I was trying to find out what was going on. But anyway, Bonnie and Butternut, welcome back to WGN Radio.
1: Hi, Raleigh.
0: Yeah, go ahead. What do you know?
1: I was under the impression, due to the fact that charges cannot be pressed on anything except over $1,000.
0: Well, that's not true. No, that's not true. Oh. It might be in your area, but it depends at what point it becomes a felony versus a misdemeanor. But charges, it may not be a felony, but charges can be pressed if local law enforcement.
1: They can be pressed.
0: Oh, yes.
1: They can be pressed. This is true. This is true, but from what I understood, they were just putting things in their shopping carts and walking out because they just figured that they could not be stopped, and most of the time they were not stopped.
0: Right, that's what I say. 2% of people are caught. 2%! That means 98% are getting away with it.
1: That's true, and when they're picking out, as you said, the expensive T-bones and all that.
0: Yeah.
1: And this is especially when I have a home down in Texas, too, and I frequent down there often. And they're doing it all the time. They go in there for those big cowboy steaks and stuff like that. But anyway, that was just my thought.
0: Well, a good one it is. But yeah, you're probably right that even with that 2%, if it's just a piddly amount where it's a misdemeanor, probably nothing comes of it. But this is a huge problem because it's affecting all of us in terms of what we're paying for this stuff. We're basically, we're covering it, and that's not
1: well.
0: Good.
1: Yeah, and on that note, we all know where the problem lies, and we wish we could have more fillets.
0: Yes, right, absolutely. You betcha. All right, good to hear from you, Bonnie. Thanks for checking in.
1: Yeah, can I have a request?
0: Yeah, let me get that out so I don't lose it. And let's see where we are. All right, had it here a moment ago. Here we are. I'll write your name down first so I'll know it's you who wants to hear it. And what is it?
1: Only You.
0: Oh, the platters?
1: Yeah.
0: Okay, absolutely. All right, you got it.
1: Okay,
0: thanks. Appreciate it. All right.
1: Bye-bye.
0: And I feel terrible about this because Lisa, who gives me all that wonderful show prep, all that 5x5 stuff, she's just incredible. Lisa is celebrating her 70th birthday. Actually, she celebrated it last Friday. And she wanted to hear always something there to remind me, Lou Johnson version. And I was going to play that Tuesday, except that I printed it out and lost it. And then while I was going through actually, going through Citibank receipts, there was Lisa's email. Oh, my God. So this hour, she will hear three Lou Johnsons, including Always Something There to Remind Me, and two more, as we wish her a happy 70th. All right. So we'll get to Johnny in Austin, Chris in South Carolina, and you two coming up on WGN Radio.

WGN Radio, I'm Raleigh James, 1964, on the Big Hill label. And you may be saying, you mean like Big Top? Yeah, actually, I do. Big Hill was a subsidiary of Big Top. Your creativity just knows no bounds, does it? All right, so Lou Johnson, certainly excellent. We've got two more of his coming up this hour as we celebrate Lisa's 70th. All right, so 888-876-5593. Ooh, we're going to talk to Johnny in Austin. Yeah, find out about what's going on Sunday night at soulofthecity.net. And we'll also talk to Shane, who's driving around, and we'll see. He's taking me for a ride. Shoplifting, yeah. I had no idea that it was this organized, and we'll pick that up as well. And then Chris in South Carolina, another radio station bites the dust. Oh, man. All right, so all that and more coming up on WGN Radio.

0: Radio, I'm Robbie James. So, yeah, for Lisa, there's more Lou Johnson. Interestingly, that was a flip. When he was signed to Big Top, you know, was owned by Hill and Range, the publishing company. And that kind of put him in bed with Bacharach David. And first thing they did was like, never did anything. And the second one didn't do it. But the third one, the A-side was Reach Out for Me. And it got, I don't know, like number 74 on the charts. But the B-side, yeah, it was Magic Potion, which was just a terrific record and a big Northern Soul hit as well. Yeah, so if you went to the all-nighters at the Twisted Wheel, that would be one of them that you'd hear. Of course, you'd be so drugged you wouldn't remember it. Yeah, I know. I'll always be upset finding out that that was the basis of the Northern Soul all-nighters when I thought it was just people loving the music. Well, they did like the music, but they just were in a state that wouldn't be described as, well, normal. All right, Shane, driving. Where are we going tonight, Shane?
1: How are you tonight, Raleigh?
0: Can't complain. How about yourself?
1: Not too bad.
0: Well, good. So where are we?
1: I'll give you one guess.
0: Yeah, Milwaukee. Yeah, Milwaukee. I'll tell you what. Makes me want to go bowling. I think that's
1: that's my first run of the day. You know, I go someplace else after there. Yesterday, I went up to Wisconsin Rapids, so that wasn't too bad.
0: Okay, good. Good. So what's up?
1: About the shoplifting.
0: Yeah.
1: My daughter works at one of these big box home improvement stores.
0: Oh, yeah.
1: And they have a policy. There's She told me stories where people will walk in with those flatbed carts, and they'll go to, like, the, you know, the big containers, the big plastic containers that people buy with the lids.
0: Yeah.
1: And they'll put those on these flatbed carts, walk around the store, and throw anything they want in there and put the lid on it, and they'll walk right out the store. And their policy is the employees are not allowed to go after them, because I guess years ago a manager intervened and he got shot and killed.
0: Yeah.
1: So now they can't say nothing to them. They can't follow them out of the store. All they could do is call their loss prevention teams and call the police, and that's all they can do.
0: Yeah, I know exactly what chain you're talking about. We'll leave it nameless, but absolutely. I'm surprised, by the way. I was expecting the kicker of what you were going to say is that they paid for the tub, you know, not what was in it. You know, because, I mean, that. But in your case, what we're saying is they're bold enough, just they take the tub, too, just out the door.
1: Right. Yep. Just right out the door. And again, they can't go after them. It's crazy. And I guess they just write this off. I don't know how they.
0: Well, they do write it off.
1: Their losses.
0: Well, they take care of their losses by raising the price for the rest of us. And
1: that's too bad, because everything's more expensive.
0: Well, that's right. That's exactly what. And there's really no other way to do it. And it's interesting because the way it works in organized crime is they literally hire a lot of people for this, and they use distraction tactics like push carts loaded with unpaid, you know, in this case, steaks, but it could be exactly what you're talking about. You wonder, for instance, at the big box lumber stores, how many of the individuals are even noticed. Okay, you're not going to report them directly, but hey, I'll bet you a lot of them are not even noticed. And so what the organized crime does is that the one tier is the people who steal the stuff, and then it goes to another tier who move the stuff, and then finally to a third group who's selling it on the gray or black markets. And, you know, with stakes, it's $45 billion in inventory a year.
1: That's crazy.
0: Well, it is.
1: That's why when you go into the grocery store, you're spending $30 for one steak. It's ridiculous.
0: That's a bargain steak. Oh, it's crazy. You know, and that's the other thing. I go to the grocery store, and, you know, we'll buy things. And like today, we had to get a couple things, and it was $123. And the first thing I said, but there was no meat.
1: And it all fits in one bag.
0: Of course, that's exactly it. So it's just
1: crazy.
0: Just unfortunate all the way around.
1: Yes, it is.
0: All right. Well, thanks for calling. I appreciate it.
1: Thanks, Raleigh. Have a good weekend.
0: You too. All right. So, and I appreciate being taken along for the ride. Love to ride vicariously there with you. All right. So we've got Johnny in Austin. Johnny, welcome back to WGN Radio. What do we have on tap for Sunday night?
2: Well, before I do that, I got a question for you. Number one, I love the Lou Johnson song, especially Magic Potion, and I didn't even know about Magic Potion until about 10 years ago.
0: Oh, man.
2: And I got his greatest hits on CD, and I don't know where I discovered it. It could have been on your KJ station? Right. I don't know, but it absolutely blew me away. But at the time, I didn't know it.
0: Well, I'll tell you, it's my second favorite Lou Johnson. My favorite, which I'll play for Lisa in the next break, and I'll just cut to the chase and tell you. But more than anything else, Unsatisfied.
2: You know, I saw that. There was a big UK song, but it didn't come near as it didn't resonate as like the like this magic potion did.
0: Yeah.
2: I saw that it was big over there, but it just didn't blow me away. Like magic potion.
0: You know, some do that. Yeah, that's the one that did blow me away, but I like Magic Potion a lot, too. And, you know, it tells you there's a lot of Backrack David that we haven't heard that some of them were great records.
2: I have a question for you. The song Funny by Maxine Brown. Was there several? Did she do several versions for different labels on that, or is there just one version?
0: Well,
2: or do you know?
0: No,
2: I mean, I got her wand scepter stuff.
0: Well, originally it was Nomar.
2: See, I know, and that means nothing to me. Right? I want the real version.
0: Okay, well,
2: I'm not going to have that, but I do have all her wand scepter stuff, and I just wondered if it's the same version.
0: Well,
2: I don't know.
0: It may or may not be. Usually, what happens it's the same version. It was another cut during the tracking. You know, if you're licensing something, you pay differently for the hit version. So a lot of times.
2: Oh, yes. I've been down that
0: road. Right. So but Nomar was Tony Bruno, and this was a little label in the Brill Building, and then Scepter bought it, and so Tony Bruno went to work there, and so that's the connection. And so with, you know, Chuck Jackson and Maxine Brown and all of that. But you know, depending on what you've got, you know, the CDs, I just hate them, because of course the problem with them is real simple. Somebody thinks they know better than the recording engineer how it should have been mixed, and so invariably so a lot of that is the same track but almost unrecognizable because they've remixed it. But in Canada it was on Zircon. And this is all 1961. And then it also came out on Music Tone, which in the States. And that was Andy Leonetti's album in New York, also New York. So, you know, that I would guess, and I don't have the collectibles. Jerry Green put it on a collectibles as a single. I don't think I have that to know if it's the original or not. But if it's on a CD, invariably someone screwed with it.
2: Well, speaking of screwing with it, I would like to know the moron who put out the Echo and Reverb. I'm sorry, Heavy Reverb.
0: MGM.
2: Tommy Edwards.
0: I was going to say MGM. I mean, oh, man, I know. MGM. And this goes back to the 60s when they first brought out Tommy Edwards' greatest hits in about 68. Yeah, totally. You know, the one side of it was just all reverb. They were trying to have simulated stereo. And,
2: how disgusting.
0: Well, it was absolutely disgusting. And even on some of those 45s, which you gotta work hard to get rid of it, but I have gotten rid of it on a few things. And I don't know if I've got them on this computer.
2: Yeah, sometimes if you mono it'll help.
0: Well, a little, but you gotta work a little harder than that. And because like I think Love Is All We Need is just a wonderful record. Don't screw with that. And,
2: well, my friend Bud Bouchard, before he left us, he was a big musicologist.
0: Yeah.
2: And I said, I don't know how difficult it would be, but would you put 7 Tommy Edwards songs in mono and send them to me?
0: Did he?
2: Because I used to have I had at one time the mono LP, but I didn't take care of things very well. Bud did. And he sent me some, and they sound so beautiful in mono, but when you hear that reverb, it's just...
0: Oh, I know.
2: Ugh.
0: I know.
2: I mean, what kind of an engineer would do such a stupid thing? That's horrible.
0: It's the second worst crime a recording engineer can commit. The worst is over-modulating things. because you can never
2: Yeah, that's the Lee Rogers. I want
0: yeah.
2: you to have
0: well,
2: everything.
0: All that stuff, the guy in San Antonio, God love him, Abe Epstein, who did all that wonderful stuff. But, man, overmodulated to hell and back. That's the number one crime, and that, as far as I'm concerned, is a lifetime in hell. Multiple.
2: So, by the way, there is an oldie show I discovered, and I'm gonna plug this, in San Antonio on Jalapeno Radio. I think it's 11. I can't remember the frequency. They got a translator, too. But they have a legendary guy who might own the station or something. I don't know. But they do a lot of oldies on there. And from 6 to 9 on Sunday night, when I'm on, I have no fear to plug somebody else.
0: Yeah.
2: They do 6 to 9 p.m. an oldie show on that station. And I think it's K-E-R-A or...
0: the one I knew was 1540 a.m. That was Pepsi Pena.
2: That's it.
0: Oh, yeah.
2: That's it.
0: Yeah, well Henry
2: Radio
0: Pepsi
2: Jalapeno. Pena.
0: Yeah, right. Yeah, K-E-D-A, 99.9 FM, 1540 a.m. And
2: the beautiful thing about that is, you know, the KTSA and Konos, they're out of the picture.
0: Yeah.
2: And so the Heritage San Antonio Records, these guys play.
0: Well, it's like...
2: There's two guys that do this show, and it's incredible.
0: There is also the guy who has the low power station. I think he used to be working for the fire department there. But it is it is the best music you've never heard, and it is wonderful, and it's 24/7.
2: Well, this station is 24/7 too, and I've listened to a little bit of them during the weekday, and it's still pretty good. I mean, whatever they serve that market.
0: Right, right, absolutely. Yeah, that's what this other little LP does, and I wish I could think of it right now.
2: You told me about it before.
0: Yeah,
2: I think I've got it programmed into my internet radio.
0: Right, it's great stuff. Yeah, the West Side Sound. That's all that wonderful, wonderful stuff.
2: Well, anyway, so I'm not afraid to plug my competition. I don't care.
0: Yeah, I think I think the other one is KCJV. KCJV 97.9, I think. And it'd be terrible if it's not, but I think that's what it was. That's great. Now, the other thing is, of course, you can record it, and if somebody wants to. So 6 to 9 p.m. Sundays on KEDA. All right.
2: Well, now, you asked me about my...
0: Yeah, I want to know. That's right. SoulOfTheCity.net, okay. 6 p.m. to midnight. What you got?
2: Every Sunday night, Central Time, 6 to midnight. I've been working on... Let me tell you this. I've been working on doing a special on Jackie Wilson.
0: Yes.
2: And until I got into it, I didn't realize what a massive production this is, because I did interview him by phone in 1974.
0: Okay.
2: And you ever take on something and you think, man, I bit off way too much.
0: Oh, absolutely.
2: Wait.
0: Absolutely.
2: And so I'm delaying it until I can, I've got this perfectionistic part of me. But if I'm going to do something on Jackie Wilson, as loved as he was and still is, there's much more to be added to that than just me and him, a lot. Because I found through Will Howard, who has Jackie Wilson Music and Memories on Facebook, I got connected with Will Howard, and oh man, that guy has got so many connections to people that work with Jackie, on and on and on. So as I continued to see this building like a snowball, I was like, this is going to have to wait until I can get it
0: right,
2: because it'll probably go on an hour or maybe two.
0: Sure, absolutely. Well, that'll be the hard part. When you get it all done, you're going to find out that you've got 10 hours of material, and then you've got to boil it down.
2: I know.
0: Yeah, and that's exactly what happens. And then while you start to edit it, then it becomes, like editing out one of your children. You don't know what you're going to cut and all that, but you will.
2: Well, thank you. I hope you're right, but I was planning to do it one week, and the next week, and I said, this is overwhelming, and I told Will Howard, was so kind. I called him and I said, look, this is so much. He said, Johnny, listen to me. quit beating yourself up. You don't have to be perfect, and you don't have to worry about a time frame. When you do it, you'll do it right, Johnny. So stop beating up yourself.
0: He's right. Absolutely.
2: So anyway, that
0: okay. So that with that in mind, we know that Jackie Wilson won't be the 8 o'clock feature this Sunday night. Who will?
2: Johnny Taylor.
0: Oh, okay.
2: Yeah, he's going to be the feature.
0: Good.
2: He's got a lot of material out there, and I only met him once, and he wasn't very friendly. But maybe he was having a bad day. I don't know.
0: He just wasn't. That's all right. Yeah, exactly.
2: But anyway, so that's who it's going to be.
0: All right.
2: And also, what about? Oh, and coming up on July 1st, which is next Wednesday, my birthday.
0: Ooh, happy, happy.
2: We're going to feature a little bit of Syl Johnson.
0: Ooh.
2: You remember Syl Johnson?
0: Slow Walk.
2: On High Records?
0: Yeah, absolutely. Like I say, Slow Walk. Yeah, and everything else.
2: And we did it, and I want to take you home to see Mama.
0: Yeah.
2: And so, I met him once. I met him, and he said, he asked me when my birthday was, and I told him July 1st. He said, that's my birthday. We were 10 years apart.
0: Wow.
2: And also Evelyn Champagne King.
0: Oh, yes.
2: Had a birthday on July 1st as well. So we'll do a little bit of Evelyn Champagne King and Johnny Taylor's. And the Legends of Soul Radio. You know, the guy who gave me my first job, I lost touch with him about a year or so after he left KYOK and never, ever could thank him. I mean, I never could find him.
0: Yeah.
2: He disappeared. But anyway, I got some clips of Legends of Soul Radio, including Al Garner at KYOK, who was named the Duke of Earl. That's, you know, DJs back in those days had names.
0: Oh, yeah, like the Crown Prince, of course.
2: Exactly. Uh-huh. Exactly. Uh-huh. And I also got an excerpt of Walt Baby Love's Last Day at WNBC.
0: Uh-huh.
2: That was back in the 70s.
0: Yeah.
2: And then we got, one of your favorites, the WGES Al Benson.
0: Yes, absolutely.
2: And he was quite unique. And then a little Skipper Lee from Houston on KCOH playing the dollar an hour game. All kind of fun stuff. I'm probably leaving things out. But fact of the matter is, I want to thank you for allowing me to talk about this show.
0: Oh no, I'm delighted that you're doing it. My God, this is a labor of love for you. It's not like you're trying to make it a commercial
2: success.
0: I'll
2: never make a dime out of it, and I don't plan to.
0: Right,
2: that's
0: why I love plugging it, because it truly is your labor of love, and there are so many people who are just like us who love this stuff. So 6 to midnight, soulofthecity.net. And again, if you use an aggregator and you can't find Soul of the City, go ahead and look for Houston Radio Platinum, because that's the entity that carries it. So if you have to do that, you can. Otherwise, go to soulofthecity.net. And, you know, Al Garner, when you're mentioning he was Duke of Earl.
2: It was Al Garner.
0: G-A-R-N-E-R. Yeah, I remember. I always knew him as Alligator because he used that as a nickname. But when I had first heard him do Duke of Earl, the first thing I thought is, well, where's Peacock? You know, is Don Roby in this somewhere? Duke of Earl.
2: No, although...
0: Does make you wonder, doesn't it? You're in the right market.
2: Well, yeah, but this gentleman named Al Garner, he came from that station in Florida, WRBD.
0: Yeah. Right, the Rockin' Big Daddy, 1470.
2: And that's where he came from.
0: Yeah. No, that's why I say I know who he is.
2: Did you ever meet him?
0: No. But I loved that RBD and WRBD-FM that was in the mid-60s playing R&B oldies.
2: Oh my goodness!
0: I was their only listener, but
2: you said another radio station bit the dust or something.
0: Oh you know, that's what Chris in South Carolina is going to talk to. I don't know what, but you know, as you know, BT, they turned back the license. But what was amazing to me when I read that article is they also did it as an also ran. They also turned back a license at 400 Radio Road. I'm like, oh my God, that's big ways. You know, back in the day, of course, and it was just an also ran in the article. And before the Kaplan's, of course, it was owned by Tom's, and it had a legendary history, but, you know, now it's gone.
2: A friend of mine was telling me about Salem turning off 620 in Dallas.
0: Yeah. Hang on a minute. Don't go away. All right, because I know if I don't do this, well, I have to do this right now on WGN Radio.

0: WGN Radio. I'm Raleigh James, so happy 70th to Lisa. And yeah, that was my fave, even though Johnny disagrees with me. But that's the beauty of it. We all agree the best oldies are the ones that take you where you want to go, but we kind of differ on what will help you make the trip. Now, I did want to mention that was an interesting, it was not Hal David and Burt Bacharach. It was Bomb Giant K. And they were a trio that actually did a lot of work for, Elvis Presley recorded 40 of their songs, if you're ready for that. And that was Bernie Baum and Bill Giant, who was actually Bill Zimmerman. And then it was Florence K. And the three of them would write that stuff. And so there was Unsatisfied as a flip side. But it's the one that did it for me. All right, so I didn't want to let Johnny go without finishing the 620 story. Interestingly, as you well know, 620 had been in Wichita Falls forever, and I think it came to the Dallas area, in about 1978 maybe?
1: I knew that there was a Wichita Falls station that tried to get into Dallas on 990.
0: No, I know that. No, that's different. This is 620. And
1: I don't know its history at all. All I heard before, and Gary and Fran remembers that station because he lived in Dallas.
0: Right.
1: But I mean, didn't they have a really good signal?
0: It was a reasonable signal, but let's go with 1310 first, because when we're talking about KAAM, we start there. And that's when the city of Dallas donated one of the stations to the library, the city, something. The FM Bonneville brought WRR, but the AM, that's became KAAM, and it was MOR in about 1978, and it was that until it went to the ticket. In 1994, and but then the KAAM call-letters wound up on 770, where,
1: correct,
0: as far as I know, they still are. So with Christian talk programming or what have you. So it's the 620 that the former KWFT that's leaving, and leaving. It's dead. I mean, they're off the air.
1: Go ahead. I do have a question.
0: And
1: it's simple. When a station surrenders or turns in their license, why is it over, nobody can ever reapply for that again?
0: Well, it's not that nobody can ever reapply for it. It goes in windows now. Originally, you could reapply for it, but I'm pretty sure that the next time there's a window that frequency could be open.
1: Could it be put back on the air at a lower power?
0: Well, there's many different deals you're going to have to deal with on that. And so let's see. Like I say, the first thing is I think it would have to come up that it would be open to be applied for the frequency. And I'm not sure what they'll do with that. It is absolutely gone at this point.
1: Speaking of gone, there's a 12:30 a.m. in Houston where the helicopter hit the tower.
0: Yes, of course.
1: And there was an AM on it, the legendary KNUZ.
0: Right.
1: And then it's been leased out since KCOH was on there. I think they're not even on a real station anymore, I think. And then, I don't know, there was... there was the FM, the old KQUE, 100,000 watts was on
0: sure.
1: the tower as well.
0: Yes.
1: And I don't know what became of that, but they found a way to get back on the air and probably put out their 100,000 watts. But
0: they'd be better served elsewhere as far as that goes. I just looked up the pattern of that 620, by the way, while we were talking, and it wouldn't be worth applying for.
1: Really?
0: Well, here's why. All right. Now, it was 5,000 watts in the day. It was 4,500 watts at night with a four-tower array. And in McKinney.
1: Whoa.
0: Wait, located in McKinney. All right. Keep that in mind. And you know where McKinney is. So, you know, yeah, you're doing fine in Plano and, you know, parts of the Metroplex. But anybody who would think that you're covering the Metroplex, you are not.
1: At night or day?
0: Well, day maybe, but, you know, I can see why they turned it back. I don't see why anybody would want to resurrect that.
1: And with regard to that 1230 in Houston, I don't know if it'll ever be back.
0: Well,
1: I mean, that's the local frequency anyway. I mean, the city outgrew that 1230 back in 1971.
0: Right, absolutely. Well, and it might be. I've never tried to count the stations. I've got my signal book. I guess I could. But of all the Class 4s, what we used to call the Class 4s, that 1230 might be the busiest.
1: Oh, yeah. I mean,
0: There's so many different stations on that frequency that, you know, there again, what would you want it for?
1: Yeah. I mean, at one time, that was the best sounding AM 1230 that ever existed. They were good and loud and solid as a rock.
0: Yeah.
1: But that was in 1991. So anyway, with that, you got other callers to take, I'm assuming.
0: Yes, I absolutely do, as far as that goes. But always fun to walk down memory lane. But no, I would say that 620, you don't want anything to do with it.
1: Well, and I'll give your Lou Johnson song another chance.
0: Well, no, don't do that. Again, the ones that take
1: you away. I'm going to reevaluate it. Maybe I'm missing something.
0: No, you either like it or you don't. You know, I don't ever question what I like or don't, so I don't think you should either. All right. So Sunday night.
1: In the meantime.
0: Sunday night, 6 p.m. to midnight Central Time, soulofthecity.net. Johnny Taylor at 8. All right.
1: We're going to do a lot of Johnny Taylor. I mean, a lot.
0: Yeah,
1: so
0: cheaper to keep her. Yeah, all right, good deal.
1: Oh, yes. Yeah. Okay. Don't get me started now.
0: All right, talk to you later.
1: Off this phone.
0: Okay, bye.
1: Okay.
0: Yeah, so indeed, 888-876-5593. Always nice to talk to Johnny. And I'm so enamored with people who will take the amount of time it takes to do something like that just strictly as a labor of love. All right, Chris in South Carolina, another AM Bites the Dust. What station is it that's no longer with us?
2: That's WAIM out of Anderson, South Carolina.
0: Oh, yeah.
2: At 12:30 a.m.
0: There you go. Well,
2: I found out last night, and I was shocked to see it go, because I thought that station was, it's a small station, and you hardly see no cars there. Like, nobody's manning the fort there at
0: right.
2: the station.
0: No, absolutely. They're running a distance. And, of course, they started out about 1935 and doing Anderson High School football and things like that. And I think that it's a sad story, but it's one of the things that you would expect would be coming.
2: Yeah, because, you know, when Rush Limbaugh got off the air and all that stuff, and his fate, he talked the same thing away, and you know, he lost T.L. Hanna football a couple of years ago.
0: Yeah, well, so, yes, gone and not forgotten. So, good deal.
2: Yeah,
0: yes.
2: You think anybody going to resurrect it to come back on the air?
0: I don't see why they would.
2: Yeah, because, you know, a lot of these AM stations is down left and right.
0: I think what you would do is you'd analyze whether you could put a 250-watt translator on FM, and remember, there's no real height requirements, but, you know, Anderson's flat as a pancake. But the deal is, if you thought you could do something with the translator, you might want to put that on to drive it. But to do it on their own, no, absolutely not. And so, you know, their competitor was 1280 WANS. And I think, as I was going to say, they went from sports to Christian to dark. Absolutely.
2: I think the only one AM station there is like WRIC or something.
0: Well, it's
2: RIX.
0: It's the way of the world, unfortunately. We don't think about it, but it was a fairly short period of time comparatively that these fairly low power AM stations ruled the roost, but they did, and we'll miss them. Emotionally, but no, I don't think there'd be any business decision to bring that back. Now, I don't know, by the way, I know where it was. It was on Old Williamson Road, but I don't know whether that land could be sold for something, you know, profitable. That's what I'd be looking at.
2: Yeah, because, you know, that parking lot is like tore up and like it's abandoned.
0: You're right, absolutely. Right, exactly. But, you know, if you can envision it as being something else, it's zoned commercial, you know, maybe the land will have some value.
2: And, you know, they have that one tower light on, too.
0: Yeah, well, that can easily go away. So, gone but not forgotten, and always good to hear from you. Thanks, Chris.
2: Yeah, any updates on the WBC in Charlotte?
0: Well, the BT thing, we've talked about that. I didn't want to be right, but, you know, they sold it sold the land for housing development. And true for the old ways, the 400 Radio Road facility, that same deal.
2: Yep, so they're going to go off the air soon.
0: Yeah, well, I would assume that BT is already off the air. I'd be surprised if they weren't.
2: Well, last night they were still staying.
0: Okay. Well,
2: last night they were still
0: okay,
2: staying.
0: Well, then there they are. But no, they're going to turn that license back.
2: Oh, like if anyone needs an AM transmitter, I think WCRS needs one because they off the air on AM, but not FM.
0: All right. Well, there you go. Thanks, Chris. Appreciate
2: it. Save AM radio.
0: Yep.
2: Save AM radio. Thank you.
0: Thanks. Yeah, I don't know. I didn't realize they were still on because the way the articles I read made it pretty cut and dried that was say sayonara for both the old ways and BT. All right. So still stunting. All right. I wish the news was better. But again, on an emotional level, boy, I'm sure with you 100%. But on a business level, no, you don't want these frequencies. All right, so 888-876-5593, 8888. Raleigh, we'll get to Nick in Baltimore coming up on WGN Radio.

0: WGN Radio. I'm Raleigh James, and yes, that's now the late David Clayton Thomas. Hate saying that, but died yesterday at a hospital in Toronto where he'd been living. Originally British, but raised in Canada and left home early on. It was a horrible childhood. He had an alcoholic father and all sorts. He just flew the coop when he was about 14 and was in a number of groups and doing a number of things that you probably never heard of. But one of them actually was where he was performing, and Judy Collins was in the audience, and she told her friend Bobby Columbia about him, because Bobby, his band Blood, Sweat, and Tears, had broken up just after that debut Columbia album, Child is the Father of the Man. And so he said, yeah, I'll look at it. And he was absolutely impressed, as well he should have been. Just such a great voice. And David Clayton Thomas wrote Spinning Wheel as well, and did a wonderfully admirable job on interpreting Laura and Ira stuff too, like in When I Die and all that. So no cause of death as yet, but rest in peace, David Clayton Thomas. All right, so we have Nick in Baltimore. Nick, welcome to WGN Radio. What's up tonight?
1: Hey, how you doing, Raleigh?
0: Better than David Clayton Thomas.
1: Yeah, it's sad news. Yeah. I tell you, I remember when that record was out.
0: Sure.
1: It was 1969, right?
0: Well, it came out as a single in 68, and the album

0: Chicago.
1: Yeah.
0: Mixed jazz and rock, you know.
1: Yeah, no, it did very well, and he left a couple times. I think he left in 72 the first time, and but a number of neat stuff. He wrote Lucretia McEvil and stuff like that, and did a nice job on Carole King's Heidi Ho and all that kind of stuff. And he wound up coming back, because when he left in 72, after that, the band started falling apart, everybody kind of going back to their families and all that. Mm-hmm. And then they came back together briefly and did a bunch of stuff. And then he did some solo stuff, and you know, frankly, nothing that I'd really care to play. But I knew he was in Toronto, but he'd been there for over 20 years, and he was touring with a big band and all that kind of stuff. But my question is, what happened? Because I didn't hear that he was sick. But of course, you know, we're at that age, 84 years old, and stuff happens.
0: Wow. Yeah. Well, you got your breaks coming up. You want me to hang on? Because I had some other stuff.
1: Oh, good. Absolutely, I do. Don't go away. Stay right where you are, and we'll pick it up right after the news right here on WGN Radio.

0: James. Yeah, Tammy Terrell, All I Do Is Think of You, 1966. You're saying, wait, I never heard this record before, or at least not until recently. It was actually recorded in January of 66, and Motown decided they weren't going to release it. Now, the beauty of CDs is after they ran out of everything else, they it's really true, they started to kind of comb the vault, see what else could we release. And sure enough, song was written by Stevie Wonder and Clarence Paul, along with Morris Broadnax. And it got released finally after 2000. I think it was part of Cellarful of Motown. And it was a fine addition. Though, you know, quality-wise, not the best, but still a fine song. And that was what Lisa and Joliet wanted, and now she has. And we're back to Nick in Baltimore. So, all right, Nick, floor is yours.
1: Hey, no, it's great to hear Johnny and everybody. And hey, I hope Fran's doing better.
0: Yeah.
1: I saw on your website there. I wanted to mention this little radio, this DX-286. It's a phenomenal machine.
0: Oh, yeah.
1: I've just been having fun with it. And what I did with mine, I have a loop next to it, and I just took an external whip, an extra whip I had,
0: uh-huh.
1: This alligator clipped it to the end of the the whip on there, so I don't wear the whip out.
0: Right.
1: His whips go bad, and it's phenomenal. I'm getting, you know, the short wave. Of course, the noise floor is really

0: you know, electrical noise, but the FM is phenomenal.
1: That's neat. Yeah, the Kadosin
0: KYW's FM.
1: Yeah, 286 DX 286. It looks like a nice radio, and it's not terribly expensive.
0: Mm-hmm.
1: So yeah.
0: Yeah, it's a decent machine. I mean, I'm just having a lot of fun with it. It's really selective, and because there's not that much to listen to nowadays, but it's still fun to DX with it.
1: Yeah, it is, but you're right. It's somewhat of a bittersweet thing as well. And what it is, and we talked about this before, but what makes this radio special is that audio chip that normally is in cars, that NXP-TEF,
0: right.
1: that gives it a lot of processing power and great SNR. And yeah, and it's ultra lightweight, so it's a nice little radio.
0: Yeah.
1: And it is, as I say, as far as radio goes, it's relatively inexpensive right now on Amazon. I don't know if it's because of Prime Days or not, but it's $76.
0: Yeah, it went down. I paid more for it.
1: Yeah, I know. I saw it the other day that way as well. But so I don't know. I don't know if that's part of Amazon Prime Days or not. But for $76, it's a great radio to add to your arsenal. Of course, it's a digital readout. It's got, you know, all sorts of bells and whistles. And that what I like is that it's selective. Mm-hmm. That's great.
0: Yeah, it's really selective on AM and FM.
1: Yeah.
0: And, I mean, I've gotten. I mean, I get the first adjacencies. On this thing, living here in eastern Baltimore County, you know, the signals are kind of strange here because it bounces off the water, you know.
1: Well, sure.
0: And you get that two-edge pickup pattern.
1: Sure.
0: And so you get a lot of Delaware and mixing in with the D.C. The other day, I was getting KTU out of New York.
1: Oh, that's interesting.
0: On 103.5, that's how good the ducting was.
1: Yeah.
0: Like I said, I was getting KYW's FM side. I mean, so strong last, it was like a local.
1: Yeah.
0: And to the point I was getting the RDS, I was getting the readout.
1: Wow.
0: It's kind of interesting to play with it, you know. You were talking about those stations, you know. KCJV in San Antonio.
1: Uh-huh.
0: That's that 15-watt low-powered station.
1: Right. Chris Varelis, he used to work for the fire department, and he just loves the West Side sounds. So, the best music you've never heard, and that's that 97.9. And I'm going to have to check out KEDA as well that Johnny mentioned. I have not heard them as yet, but certainly Pepsi Pena, I know who that is, so... he certainly comes with a pedigree for the West Side Sound.
0: KEDA, is that what, 1540 you said?
1: Yeah, and I think it's like 99.9 as well.
0: And they're oldies?
1: Yeah, supposedly. Supposedly it's West Side Sound.
0: Okay.
1: Now, I don't know whether Pepsi Pena is just doing the Sunday night show, which he does do. Henry Pena is his actual name, but they call it Jalapeno Radio, and he does Tejano Soul Radio Show and San Antonio Oldies, and so, so Tejano is 3 to 6 on Sunday, and San Antonio Oldies is 6 to 9. Now, Johnny says they're doing this the rest of the time, too, which I kind of want to hear, so I'll check that out for sure.
0: I'll check that out, too.
1: Yeah.
0: But, And I love Johnny's thing out of Houston. It's just phenomenal.
1: Yeah.
0: What a great show he does.
1: You betcha.
0: And, so there are places for us to go on the radio, on the dial, to hear the stuff we want to hear.
1: Yes. Yes, we have to search for it a bit more, but there are, and then they come and they go, you know. For a while, the Manic Hispanic was doing a great weekend oldie show, and I don't think he is right now, but, you know, they come and they go. I really wish, when I think of San Antonio, that the Low and Slow Cruising Show would come back. That's Wild Bill Riley. I thought he was great with that show. So,
0: and what was that? That was on what, Kono?
1: Yes. Absolutely, Kono.
0: I was sorry to see that go away.
1: Me too. And you know, we were talking about KAAM before, and there was a guy on KAAM who used to do an oldies show, Hot Rod. I forget his last name, but he called himself Hot Rod.
0: Oh, yeah.
1: And that was good, too. Although he didn't know too much as far as that goes about some of our beach music artists or stuff like that, but other than that, he knew his stuff. So yeah, I miss it.
0: Yeah, it's something. You know, two other things I wanted to ask you.
1: Yeah.
0: WKKO, right, when we were talking about the daytimer.
1: Yeah. Back to Cocoa Beach.
0: Space Coast.
1: Right.
0: Yeah, that was a non-directional daytimer, right?
1: Yeah, you're talking about the 860.
0: And, yeah, did somebody buy that and take it off, or what happened with that? When did that?
1: You know, I don't know that it's off the air. Is it? Because I know that it went on. I remember it went on in 53. But I think they may still be on the air. Let me look. I'll look.
0: Okay.
1: Yeah, they.
0: I was thinking maybe because of WGUL in Tampa.
1: Right. Right. Let's see.
0: Bumped it off. That was a fantastic station.
1: Yeah. Oh, yeah. Absolutely. And I say, you betcha. And, yeah, I don't see it listed here, so you may be absolutely right. It may be gone. That's a shame.
0: Like so many good ones.
1: Oh,
0: and
1: absolutely.
0: The thing about, the final thing I wanted to tell you, over here, Wynn is now doing Black Information.
1: Right. By the way, now, this is interesting. I don't know how I missed this, but it claims that KKO signed off in 2000. Oh, my God.
0: Oh.
1: And yeah, it was definitely a rundown at Sunday, but I didn't think it was that early, as far as that goes. But maybe so. There was a lot of history about that. It was the first station in Cocoa, but of course, no one in their right mind lived there then. It had a couple employees and 1,000 watt an hour. Yeah.
0: At that distance, would they have gone off because of the station in Toronto? Back in those days.
1: Oh, you mean why that 680? No, there were a lot of people at that 680, including WPTF and Raleigh, that would have had precedence.
0: Okay. The 860 station in.
1: I'm going with 680. Oh, 860. Yeah. Well, it's who would have? I don't know who would have knocked that 860 off. Possible that Canada was a problem, but it was obviously a daytimer, and because the frequency was a clear, but I don't remember if that was our clear or a Canada/Mexico clear.
0: It's Canadian.
1: Okay, so Canadian clear. So if it was Canadian clear, then you know you had 10,000 watts in Saskatoon for sure, and you had 50,000 watts in Toronto. So yeah, your CJBC probably would have done it.
0: Yeah. So. Hey, you mentioned before ago 680, okay?
1: Yeah.
0: The interesting thing about that, the station in Tampa at 680.
1: Yeah.
0: And 107.3, that was Metro Media, right? At one point. And at the same time, they owned CBM up here.
1: Right.
0: And it's funny because that 680 was a daytimer.
1: Right.
0: At the time.
1: Right. And I think it is still on the air. I think they're Genesis now, but I think
0: it's
1: they
0: Spanish.
1: Are. Yeah, right. That's right. I'm pretty sure that they are still there. Yeah, good stuff. And I just looked them up. Radio Genesis. Yeah, so they are still Genesis. And we cover more than 10 counties. Well, in the day. Okay.
0: Yeah.
1: All right. So there you have it. Yep. Good memories.
0: Well, I appreciate your time, and
1: always good to talk to you. Thank you.
0: Appreciate the show.
1: Yeah, hey, appreciate it.
0: Thanks.
1: Okay, bye.
0: Okay.
1: So I think that had been off for a while. One at LFF and at 680, and that went off the air, and then came back, and all those things. Anyway, I digress, and I'll digress with you next right here on WGN Radio.

0: WGN Radio, I'm Raleigh James. The Byrds, 1968 from Sweetheart of the Rodeo, You're Still on My Mind, an interesting request from Lisa. That, of course, is a cover, needless to say. Luke McDaniel wrote it, and half the world did it, including George Jones. So there you have You're Still on My Mind. All right, so 888-876-5593 would be 8888 Raleigh, and that is going to take us to Gary in Austin. Yo, Gary, welcome back to WGN Radio.
1: Well, hey, Raleigh. Just a couple comments on various subjects. On the meat subject,
0: yeah.
1: When I lived in Houston in the 80s, and I would go to this bar near my house, and there were people, even in those days, would come through selling meat.
0: Mm-hmm. Yeah, out of a truck.
1: And,
0: right.
1: Yeah, that's right. Yeah, I was thinking, I wonder if somebody borrowed a grocery truck.
0: Yeah, well, they certainly borrowed the meat, that's for sure.
1: Yeah. You know, people bought it.
0: Yeah.
1: You know, they'd sell three or four, you know, packages of meat. I never bought it, but I hate to cook.
0: So. I'm with you, but I suspect that's very small time. I think in the organized crime world, they were probably selling a lot of it, and probably going to restaurants and all that. It was an actual supply chain, probably, for some businesses. So but the bad part about this, of course, is we're the ones paying the darn price.
1: That's true. Yeah, we're the ones that, you know, anything like that happens, we're the ones.
0: Yeah, that's right. They just increase the price, and we pay it. So I wish there was something that could be done, but I suspect grocery stores, and you know, I mean, obviously Walmart has a lot of trouble with theft, and you know, why they went to the unmanned checkouts is just insanity, and most of them are, you know, kind of starting to roll that back, but theft's a very big part of it.
1: Yeah, and about 620 and 1310.
0: Yes.
1: When 1310 was sold in 78,
0: okay,
1: Bonneville bought them, and they bought 92.5.
0: Right, the FM is what they wanted. Was, that old WRR, yeah, that's what they wanted.
1: RR was 101.1, and the city couldn't sell it because the class. Anytime they tried to sell it, and they tried to sell it for years, the classical fans would get up in arms and file protests with the city council. So. Then 1310 became KAAM, and 92.5 had been KAFM, so they kept those calls, and both of them were kind of MOR.
0: Right.
1: And then 1310 went to the Satellite Music Network that had, the one with Eddie Hubbard, and they had that for a while.
0: Right.
1: And then they did their own, and then they went oldies. They were kind of a good oldie station there for a while in the mid-80s. And then
0: there were sports.
1: I'm not
0: after
1: sure
0: that.
1: There were sports. What, mid 90s?
0: The Ticket 94. I think they went to the Ticket.
1: And I think that the Wichita Falls station moved in the early 90s.
0: Right.
1: It took them a while to do that.
0: Right.
1: And I know my father was very happy when that came in there because he was a big fan of Music of Your Life. So he was real happy to have it with a signal. But when they were KWFT, the one thing they did, and they covered a lot of, you know, northern Texas and way up into Oklahoma and all that,
0: right.
1: But they were really great with weather coverage, which they needed that.
0: Yo, absolutely. And that is needed to this day and is worse than ever.
1: And now there's no, I think the only thing left in Wichita Falls is 1290, which doesn't go anywhere, really.
0: Right.
1: I was really disheartened when they moved that out of there because I thought, you know, people are not going to be able to have the penetration for weather coverage now, that this station's gone. Yeah, and Dallas doesn't need another station. They got 40 or 50 of them.
0: Right.
1: You know, they don't need any more. And
0: But you're so right about weather, and even stations that are, you know, well-heeled otherwise and covering full markets, very few stations are like WGN that, you know, here's tornadoes and we're breaking in at night. You know, anymore, you can forget about it. I can't tell you how many traffic types I've been in with inclement weather where I'm scanning the dial and no one is talking about it because there's probably absolutely no one live at that radio station or any of the stations that I could pick up. And that's been going on. Been going on for over 25 years. Just horrible.
1: Around here, you know, if there's any weather thing happening, I don't even turn the radio on because I'm not going to get any information. I have my phone.
0: No, unfortunately, you're right. Hang on a minute. Don't go away. I've blown the news again. Stay where you are. And we'll pick it up right after this on WGN Radio.
2: 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His Honor, Judge Pigmeat, Marked, and Poseidon.

0: Big or small, fall in line or this coat is neat. Peace, brother.
1: Uh-oh, here comes the judge. Here comes the judge. Everybody knows.

0: I's your next door neighbor. Out of this courtroom. Out of this courtroom.
1: Judge, your honorship high, sir. Did I hear you say order in the court?
0: Yes, I said order.
1: Well, I'll take two cans of beer, please.

0: Pig Meat, sir. Don't you remember me?
1: No, who are you, boy?
0: Well, I'm the fella that introduced you to your wife.
1: To my wife?
0: Yeah.
1: Life, you son of a gun, you.
2: WGN Radio. I'm Raleigh James. So there's the original Pig Meat Markham. Yeah, and you thought rapping was something a little more recent. That's 1968, but... The interesting thing, by the way, is Dave on the north side who requested. The interesting thing about Here Come the Judge was it was a comedy routine that Pig Meat Markham developed in 1928. It was a routine. He wore the judge's robe and made fun of all formal courtrooms. And, of course, the line was always, hey, here come the judge. And he performed that on the Chitlin' Circuit. In the 30s, the Depression and all that, and all the black venues in Jim Crow era. And 1947, he actually was bringing the act to radio, and then when the Ed Sullivan Show debuted it, he performed there. And, the character would always loudly declare, "Honor in the court!" And then, the accused would be hit with an inflated balloon, and, the line of the thing would be there. But what happened, the way it wound up on Laugh-In, was Sammy Davis Jr. 1968, Sammy Davis Jr. was on Ronan Martin's Laugh-In, and he used the "Here Come the Judge" as a catchphrase, and it went viral. And he was gentleman enough to say, "Hey, that ain't mine. That's Pig Meat Markham's. You know, that's who you gotta go to for that." And so Pig Meat Markham wound up performing the routine directly on Laugh-In and other network shows. And then in 68, that came out on Chess. And interestingly, the drummer, Maurice White. Yeah, there's a name you know if you are a Chicago radio and records, more to the point, fan, Earth, Wind & Fire, and more. And so that got to number 19 on the charts. And, of course, a cover version, if you will, Shorty Long. But Pig Meat Markham was the original and real deal. And it was Dave on the north side who wanted to hear that. All right, now, yes, we interrupt that to go back to Gary in Austin. I don't know what we were talking about, but we're back talking about it again.
3: Well, we're seeing we're talking about weather. It's good to hear that Pig Meat Markham thing. I hadn't heard it in quite a while.
2: Yeah, I enjoyed it. I hadn't either, and I didn't realize how good it was. It really was clever.
3: Good.
2: Yeah. So that I'm glad Dave suggested. Yeah, the weather thing has been a problem of mine now for over 35 years. And I've often told the story about being in a tornado outside of Spearfish, South Dakota at night. And, literally when two of the four wheels are off the ground, I start to get very interested in finding out what's going on. So, of course, I turn on the radio, fool that I am. And firstly, I didn't get a local station until Coma in Oklahoma City. And believe me, they weren't concerned about my tornado. But whether it's traffic, and that's another thing, I'll be in this horrible traffic tie-up on I-40 coming back from Las Vegas. I'll dial every possible station. Not a thing. I finally have to, pull out the computer because I don't use a phone. So I pull out the laptop and go to AZ-511 for ADOT and find out what's going on. But radio has so abdicated that, and I recognize easily that, when things are automated and when cash is tight and all that. But, you'll remember back in the day when KVIL, before it was Fairbanks, when it was just an automated deal in Dallas, they had pretty good weather. And after a while, when something would come up where they didn't have like a cart for it that they could, have queued at a distance, that's when Ron Chapman came up with the Wow Cart. It was weather outside the window. And he said, "Wow, look at this. Can you just believe what's going on outside? Look at your window." No, and that would be, kind of a catchphrase for anything where he couldn't figure out what it was.
3: Yeah.
2: But at least they were thinking in terms of we've got to provide the weather. No, it's just other than WGN, I don't know anybody who interrupts programming for the weather.
3: And even when Fairbanks owned them, they actually put in weather radar.
2: Yeah.
3: For a while, maybe they had, I don't know.
2: Well, Fairbanks was absolutely, I worked for them at their headquarters in Indianapolis, and it was a class operation. Expense was not spared. And So all the way around. And can't say a bad thing about that. And, of course, between Chapman and George Johns together, that was magic in Dallas. I mean, they literally took over. But they were willing to spend
3: really
2: it.
3: My cup of tea.
2: No, I don't want to hear that either.
3: The jocks.
2: Yeah, I don't want to hear that
3: liked
2: either.
3: I like their jocks. I didn't like their music.
2: Right, exactly.
3: I didn't particularly like, I didn't really like those jingles.
2: Oh, the Hugh Heller jingles?
3: Yeah.
2: It's a shame what happened to radio because they can't afford to do it anymore. I like that one.
3: Yeah.
2: So, and I liked, I liked WIBC and you on the radio 1070. So there were some, but that was all Hugh Heller.
3: Every now and then I get that one. Never say you've got it made when you're leading the parade, KB.
2: Yeah.
3: I get that as an earworm.
2: Yeah. Absolutely.
3: I don't want to hear that.
2: Yeah, that was Hugh Heller all the way around. They were memorable, and they did a real good job with that. But yeah, I don't know of virtually anybody who thinks about that. And that's why the arguments about radio and in the smart dash and all that ring so hollow to me. Because if I'm on I-40 and I can pick up everything from Phoenix to Flagstaff, and I can't find one radio station that's telling me why I'm, it's not just a little traffic tie up. It's a dead stop for 2 hours.
3: Yeah.
2: It's like,
3: nobody even does traffic.
2: No.
3: I can't think of anybody here who does.
2: Right.
3: Traffic.
2: And if they do, they'll do canned, basically it's not really canned, but morning and afternoon on Metro or one of those where it's the same announcer on 13 different radio stations in your market.
3: Yeah.
2: And the way it's done, you can't really follow along very easily anyway. But the idea of just of serving the public, it's just disappeared, and that's radio's strength. Radio is never going to be able to compete with the quote unquote World Wide Web, if you will. There are things online that are just going to take precedence, but the thing that radio can do and do better than anyone is local and live. And, live doesn't have to be at the studio. If you've got really good automation and people who will drop files in a timely manner, that's fine. But,
3: yeah, sure.
2: It doesn't have to be somebody sitting in front of a microphone 24/7. But with automation being as savvy as it is these days, they could easily do that. And it's just everybody has abdicated that. And, I get it in terms of dollars, but the reality is it wouldn't be that much more in terms of dollars to do it right.
3: No, it wouldn't. And, especially with all these clusters and stuff, you can have one person do it for the whole cluster.
2: Well, they can do it for the whole state.
3: I worry about the... people talk about, when everything goes down, the radio's your place to get information, but they're getting it from the internet too.
2: Well,
3: if the internet goes down, the radio stations aren't going to be able to get it either.
2: This is a big problem, and I am proud of the FCC that they are aware of this, that they can't rely on, FEMA's CAP and IPAWS, which is the services you're talking about online. But the problem, and it's a universal problem, all counties across America, is that when the older guys retired, and I'm now saying it past tense, when they did the hiring, they didn't ask any of these emergency management candidates whether they knew anything about broadcasting, whether they even heard of EAS, whether they had any idea how that worked. And so what's happening is county after county, there's no one in the counties doing it, period. And, I face that in Gila County. And, of course, I opened my mouth, so now I'm the LP1. It's like, okay, you do it.
3: Yeah.
2: And I'm getting that together, and I will. But the bottom line is that I think that all across America that needs to be visited. Some of the state plans for emergency go back like 40 years. They haven't been updated. And yes, if the ICBMs crest the pole, you will not have the internet. I hate to break it to you, but it's not going to be there. And EAS is a wonderful system. They just passed some ruling today, actually, about hardening it from cyber attacks, because that's been a problem, too, of people being taking it over. But, of course, sadly, the biggest provider of the index was Sage. They were wonderful, and they got out of the business. They said, we're not doing it anymore. We'll update yours. We'll keep spare equipment, but we're not making the machines. And that's a real shame, because the only other player in this market is DASDAQ, and it is not as easy to use. Anybody, any engineer listening will tell you that. That's a shame. But ultimately, stations need to worry about it. How many stations actually audit their EAS logs every week to see what's coming in? You know, right. I do that Monday, Sunday morning at 2 a.m. John can attest to it. Every Sunday at 2 a.m., I audit the week's EAS logs to see what did I get, what did I send, what didn't I send, why didn't I, maybe I didn't want to, you know, all those things. Because I don't send everything. Obviously, I rarely send anything that's just a watch if it's going to be weather-wise, because there's too many watches. But if it's a warning and it's affecting my area, you can bet that, you know, some people set it to play like after the song. And I say, no. I'm not licensed to play Creedence Clearwater Revival records. I'm licensed to serve the public interest. It will break into the song.
3: Right.
2: And, that becomes important. But it is a problem across the country, and it's at least there's a tension that's now it's on the radar of the FCC. But still, county after county, you know, like that story I always tell, I feel so bad because for years I damned Clear Channel. I mean, I was their vocal critic about what happened in Minot, and people died because of a train derailment and noxious gas. Well, it turned out it didn't matter that they didn't have anybody in the market because the county never did an EAS alert. So absolutely did have people in Minneapolis, and if there was an EAS alert, they'd have known it.
3: So, yeah, and people now, a lot of younger people, don't even think about radio because they grew up with computers or phones.
2: Right, IT.
3: Something like that. So they don't know anything about radio at all.
2: And that's a problem, too, from the standpoint of engineering, filling engineering positions when they come up. A lot of stations, they hire their quote-unquote chief engineer and is an IT person. They wouldn't know RF if they fell over it. And so, that's a problem. And for people who were saying, well, it's going to be past tense, no one has yet to show me, other than over the air, what will guaranteed work in an emergency. You know, there's no power, there's no internet, there's no phones. What do you do then? And the answer is broadcasting or nothing, because there isn't anything else.
3: Yeah, because I mean, broadcasting's free over the air. All you got to do is turn the radio that you can power up.
2: You know, for just for public safety, that needs to continue no matter what. You know, even if it's just some counties, you know, 1610 part whatever, you know, but something. And unfortunately, a lot of places you get nothing.
3: Yeah, I know. And as I say, even myself, who I never thought I would not. There are days I don't turn the radio on at all. And I never, if you'd asked me this 30 years ago, I was, oh, no, I turn the radio on every day. And, you know.
2: Right,
3: now
2: right. No, I mean.
3: Damn, because I listen to all my streaming through other devices, you know.
2: Radio's not giving you something that's non-duplicable. In addition to serving local communities, the other thing that radio needs to do and XM Sirius did it with Howard Stern, whether intentionally or inadvertently, they put something on the air that you couldn't get anywhere else. And if radio can do that, something that you can't get, and because the idea of we're playing your favorites, no, you're not. You know, an individual's playing their favorites online with whatever stream they want, so you can't hang your hat on the music. It's got to be something.
3: I can go to Spotify and
2: right,
3: make a playlist or Apple Music, and
2: of
3: make
2: course,
3: a playlist
2: absolutely.
3: My favorites. I don't have
2: and you might bitch about the algorithm, but for the most part, it's going to be closer to what you want than what you'd hear over the air. So you know.
3: Yeah.
2: That's radio's strength if it can have a non-duplicated personality. You know, if you're listening to me, you're listening to WGN, period. Now, yes, you can listen to the stream on WGN or my stream, but you're not going to get it anywhere else.
3: No.
2: And so that's what radio needs more of. And I don't know. I guess we'll see how it ultimately shakes out. But those are their two strengths, the non-duplicability and the local, serving local. You know, people should be able to think, oh, inclement weather, I'll turn on the radio. But nobody thinks that anymore because it doesn't matter.
3: No, they don't. I mean, you know, I live in an RF black hole, so hearing WGN here is not going to happen.
2: Right.
3: That maybe under winter conditions, I might be able to tell they're there.
2: Right. But, and it's not licensed to right. It's not licensed to serve you either. But
3: no, it's not.
2: You know, KLBJ doesn't have much power at night, but they got enough to cover the city. They should do something, but they don't.
3: They should.
2: Yeah.
3: No, they shouldn't.
2: Right.
3: They don't. And
2: right.
3: You know, they even got that little translator on 99.7, you know, it covers the metro pretty well. So, but there's no point in listening to them. And what do they got? George Norrie and a bunch of other syndicated.
2: Yeah, stuff. Right.
3: There's no
2: right.
3: reason to listen to them.
2: Right, exactly. No reason whatsoever. And the same thing, one of the things we have to do as broadcasters is quarterly reports. We got to put them on our public files, and the FCC's manic about this. You do it or it can be a license violation. And so I look at other people's reports and I see things like they've run 10 PSAs or something, or they've, you know, copied and pasted what they did for a Sunday morning public affairs show. And I'm thinking to myself, you know, you're licensed to serve the public interest. For God's sakes, can't you at least do a little report about what's happened in your community over the quarter and what you were covering? No, not a chance. But, you know, mine are like 17 pages. I go the other way. But anyway, if you're ever bored and want to read public files, yeah, mine are out there. But, you know, I just see what people are passing off on the public files. And of course, very few people are even aware why there are a public file like that. You see, used to be you had to do ascertainments. And radio stations had to, you know, call people and ascertain what the issues were and then do a report of what they covered. Well, you don't do ascertainments anymore. You do these quarterly reports. And I guarantee if there was ever a big license challenge, it would be real hard to defend yourself when you ran 11 PSAs. You know,
3: yeah,
2: so that's really what I see. So, yeah. I don't know.
3: It's sad.
2: It is.
3: But it is what it is.
2: Yeah, absolutely. So. Absolutely. Always good to talk to you. Thanks.
3: Good to you. Thanks a lot. We'll talk to you soon.
2: All right, good. Bye. So 888-876-5593 is 8888-ROLLYE. I think we need to do something right now on WGN Radio.

0: WGN Radio. I'm Raleigh James. It's the flip side of Take Five. Blue Rondo a la Turk, Dave Brubeck. And 1959 on Columbia, we were talking about the other day, and someone said, what instrument does he play? Well, piano. Haven't you heard Blue Rondo a la Turk? Well, you have now. All right, so Herb is in Elgin. That's been a little while. So, Herb, thanks for calling. Welcome back to WGN.
1: Yeah, how are you?
0: All right, how about yourself?
1: I'm doing great. Yeah, been a little while. I've been listening, but I hadn't had an opportunity to call. But I wanted to pass some good information on to maybe some of the listeners.
0: Yeah.
1: We had the men's group. I think I was telling you about the men's group that we have in different locations in different parts of the states that have for low vision and for people that's blind. And different people in different professions, you know, some of them, you know, with journalists and then engineers and different ones.
0: Right.
1: But we have like about 10 men in the group now, and sometime we get to be 18.
0: Yeah.
1: And I know that perhaps maybe some of the men that's listening may have eye problems or either may have a communication problems or different ideas that they perhaps need or they just need someone to talk to. So at any time, you know, a person can call. I left my I can leave my number with John again. And if anyone would like to call, then it would be great, you know, they could
0: I'll tell you what,
1: group.
0: I can think immediately that this would be great for Jim in Richmond. So I am going to give you to John again. We'll get your number. And then when Jim calls next time, because, boy, he could use the support.
1: Yeah. No, I remember calling him once about Jim.
0: Yeah,
1: he needs some support, quite a bit of support.
0: Exactly.
1: But the thing about it, the other thing what I wanted to mention that, you know, a lot of times, you know, what we constantly were working on is trying to expand. And we have, like, people in New Orleans. We have in North Carolina, people in Tampa, Florida, in Houston, Texas. And we all just connect once a week.
0: That's great.
1: And we talk about the different issues. Some of the gentlemen is blind, and then some just have low vision, just like I have low vision. But we share a lot of different ideas and different things that a person could do
0: right
1: when they have eye problems.
0: Right.
1: So I thought I would kind of pass that on to you. Cause I've been listening. You have a great show, too.
0: Oh, that's so nice.
1: And I was listening to the gentleman the other night when you was talking, and he was saying that he was moving.
0: Yeah.
1: And you had encouraged him to move and don't say nothing to his relatives.
0: Oh, right.
1: That's 100.
0: Right.
1: Yeah. That's 100%.
0: Yeah, absolutely. That's Kevin. And yeah, let them find out after you're gone. Yes.
1: Yeah, that's right. That's right. Yeah. So I enjoyed the show. I thought I would pass the information on if anyone that's listening, because I know it's another gentleman that listens that's blind.
0: Oh, yeah.
1: And, you know, if he would like to connect, then I can contact, let them know about the person that could connect them online.
0: Yeah, no, that'd be great. And while we're talking, I just looked up for a support group in Wisconsin where Jim is, and they do have a number to call for information on that, too. So there's probably all sorts of things available. That's great.
1: Yeah, because we also work with Hadley. You know, which is located down with Netka.
0: Right.
1: So it's a lot of sources, but a lot of times some of the men get kind of depressed.
0: Well, yes.
1: And they really don't have anybody to communicate with. So we constantly are sharing different ideas and different things that a person could do.
0: Yeah.
1: No, so that, if anyone else is listening that have that problem, then, you know.
0: Yeah, that's great.
1: Take my number.
0: No, that's wonderful, because you're 100% right. Attitude is everything. And when you start to hit that depression, it's real hard to lift out from that on your own. So I get
1: that. Yes, it is.
0: Yeah.
1: Yeah. Yeah, so it was nice talking to you. I thought I'd kind of pass that information
0: on.
1: I enjoy the show. I'll always be listening.
0: Well, I love hearing from you, Herb, so don't be a stranger. Call anytime you like.
1: Okay, all right.
0: All right, thanks.
1: You have a good night.
0: You too, thanks.
1: All
0: appreciate it. All right,
1: okay.
0: Now don't go away. I'm
1: Bye.
0: Putting you on hold to go back to John. And we'll get that number, because that could be very important. You betcha. Finding like-minded people who have the same type of problems, that can be a world of help all the way around. But the bottom line is, if you're facing that, you're going to have to do a lot of the work yourself. And this is something we talk with Jim about. And it pays off in it's worth it, but for many people it's just so daunting they don't, and then you wind up in the same situation again and again and again. All right, Kevin in Colorado Springs, speaking of the devil, welcome back to WGN Radio. Kevin. Nope, we lost Kevin tonight. All right, well, hopefully Kevin will call back next week, and I love talking to Kevin. So let's see what we have here. Mark in Aurora, welcome back to WGN Radio.
2: Oh, it's been years since I've heard that Dave Brubeck piece. I like that one.
0: Yeah.
2: I like that whole album.
0: Yeah.
2: I was going to. I was kind of tickled that you dealt with Shorty Long's "Here Come the Judge" because that was the one that booted me out of the countdown last Monday.
0: Well, that actually wasn't the Shorty Long. That was the original Pigmeat Markham.
2: Right. Right. Yeah. I knew it was different. It sounded different. And I used to listen to CJBC occasionally in the Buffalo area because that's where I grew up. And I've always wondered about something. Why is it that Canada had the same effective radiated power limit that the United States did? They were both 50,000 watts.
0: International agreements, like NARBA.
2: Okay.
0: And that's also what caused some frequencies to be designated as Canadian clears or Mexican clears. Absolutely, that's by agreement.
2: And the two biggies, the two other biggies that I remember were what is now Zoomer Radio.
0: Right.
2: And I don't know if that one ever tried AM stereo, but THUM on 1050 did, and something funny happened for a brief period of time. They turned up their pilot tone too loud, the 25 hertz pilot tone, and so when you listen to them, the music got broken up, and if your earbuds or if your radio audio frequencies went low enough, you would hear kind of a throbbing that would break up the music. And but I used to love Chum FM and something. I mean, before I knew about antenna pattern change, I was listening to them one morning before school, and I heard the signal temporarily silence and then come back on, and I thought, oh, they must have had a technical difficulty. Mm. And then I realized later, no, they were changing antenna patterns.
0: Right, exactly.
2: But do you know if 740, which is now Zoomer, ever went AM stereo?
0: I don't. Now, I know with Chum, that was definitely Motorola Sequam, because I remember that very well.
2: Yes, yes. And I... Also, did you know that WABC New York just got a new program director?
0: Well, that's Red Apple Radio, and that's the guy, Katzmatt. And so he's sort of running it, but who is the program director?
2: I don't remember the name, but
0: okay,
2: I noticed one night that the newscasters had all changed and that they were going to a syndicated network for national news, and then they would do local news, but the old newscasters don't seem to be there anymore unless they're on during the day.
0: I know that Lee Harris is,
2: I don't know.
0: Lee Harris is vice president of news, but as far as program director, I think that's Kevin Dresch, and I don't know anything about him.
2: They changed their lineup overnight a little bit.
0: Yeah.
2: Lionel is now on only weekends.
0: Well, that's his show.
2: Walter Sterling is on during the week.
0: Which is Walter Sabo. He's a radio consultant. But the deal is that Lionel requested
2: Walter Sterling's real name is Walter Sabo?
0: Yes, S-A-B-O. Mm-hmm.
2: Oh, okay. And he talks about UFOs every night.
0: Well, why not?
2: And conspiracy theories and all that good stuff.
0: Good. That's actually good. You know, he's probably brighter than George, but it doesn't take much. In any event,
2: brighter than who?
0: George Norrie. You know.
2: Oh yeah.
0: Yeah.
2: Yeah. Oh yeah.
0: Yeah.
2: Oh yeah.
0: Yeah. Doesn't take
2: and,
0: much.
2: Garden
0: vegetables are. But the guy who owns Red Apple, you know, he's a billionaire now, but he grew up as a fan, and he bought this station because he loves it. And so that's really what drives it more than any other name you see. It's going to be Cats. I
2: can't see there. There were two test stations with which I tested the sensitivity of a radio in Western New York. One was CKLW Windsor, and the other was WABC New York. And I found that if I put a radio near the baseboard heater in my house, I could begin to get WABC fairly well.
0: Yeah.
2: And
0: it operated as an antenna, of course.
2: And I had, my first Grundig was the Music Boy 210 or the TR-505. It was a four-band radio, and I loved DXing with that thing. It was just so much fun, and there was a friend in school who had a Hammerland radio,
0: uh-huh.
2: and he told me about being able to get... he could turn the gain all the way up, and he had a 700-foot antenna wire in his backyard, and
0: uh-huh.
2: he could get WABC loud and clear during the day.
0: Uh-huh.
2: And Cousin Brucey was on there when I was growing up.
0: Well, that's true.
2: And he still is. He's 90 years old now.
0: Yes, he is.
2: But he's on their music format.
0: Well, yeah, that's what I say. John Katz, I can't pronounce his name. It's Greek, but Katz, whatever. He owns it.
2: Katz or something.
0: Yeah, whatever. Well, if I tried, I probably could.
2: I'll hear it again tonight.
0: Yeah, it's like Katzimatatis or something, but anyway.
2: Something like that.
0: But, you know, he was a big-time fan, and so he walks his talk, and he was a fan of Brucey's. You know, he would have been right at that right at that age, because he was born in, like, 1948. So, so sure.
2: Yeah.
0: That's the deal.
2: And I heard the Sea Crane... brick radio, the solar Bluetooth, advertised just after I bought it. And I bought it because it came with the free adapter, and then I was a little let down to find out that that adapter is the same one that I have with my SkyWave SSD.
0: Oh, geez.
2: I'll just wait till something goes wrong with that adapter, and then I'll switch over to the other one. But yeah, the reason that I kept my solar radio after being indecisive about whether to return or not was something that came up with my home care worker. I don't have a living room lamp because, of course, I don't need one. So he would take something, if he needed to read something on his late afternoon shift, he would take it to the kitchen and turn the light on. And so I asked him the last time he was here, this radio has a flashlight in it. How easy is something for you to read in the dark when you turn that flashlight on? And he did, and he said, oh, that's very bright.
0: Good.
2: So that was what made me decide to keep that radio, even though...
0: Good.
2: I mean, it's fun. It's nice having another Bluetooth outlet.
0: Yeah,
2: but I almost didn't keep it. But then when my home care worker told me that he could read by the flashlight, I thought, well, might as well keep it. And it's an intriguing little radio. Like you say, it's I didn't know that it was white.
0: Yeah, it is.
2: Of course, I can't see it.
0: Right, what would it matter? Yeah, because white doesn't sound any different than black as far as that goes. It's not going to. It looks different. It's not going to sound any different.
2: I know what white used to look like to me, though.
0: Yes, right.
2: And I will definitely get in touch with Herb.
0: Okay.
2: He sounds like a good man to get in touch with.
0: I agree.
2: I'll call John on...
0: Yeah.
2: I'll ask him the number when I call on Monday.
0: Okay.
2: But I've been happy with everything I've ever gotten from Sea Crane.
0: Good. Yeah,
2: Really?
0: Me too. And... what I like about that solar, like I say every time that it comes up and I'm talking about it, is that to have an emergency radio that will work no matter what, that's the only real emergency radio there is. Because when you have an emergency, if it's based on anything else, you may not have batteries. You might not have solar. You know, you certainly won't have power. So this will work no matter what.
2: And there's a slide switch on the right side so that if your lithium-ion battery runs out, you can use... 3 AA nickel metal hydride or alkaline.
0: Right.
2: So it's just got all the bases covered.
0: You betcha.
2: And it's a plenty sensitive radio too, sensitive and selective.
0: Absolutely.
2: It does a good job on the reception.
0: I know. Well, that's in what fact, you know. That's what I love about Bob Crane. He just won't put out a radio that doesn't.
2: Well, in fact, the FM reception on this one is sometimes better than it is on the CC3, and the reason is that I think it still uses analog reception, so there aren't any digital gaps.
0: Okay.
2: All right.
0: Well, good to talk to you. Thanks. Appreciate the call.
2: Another Monday is coming.
0: Yes, it is, and I'll be ready for you.
2: All right.
0: Okay, thanks.
2: 1974.
0: Right. Okay. That's a good enough year.
2: Bye.
0: I'll do it. Okay, bye. Yeah, it was a natural year for me. All right, so we will, we'll never get to it all. I'm going to try, though. I'll shut up now on WGN Radio. Well, I thought I was supposed to do something. Maybe I'm supposed to do nothing. So I'll just do nothing, and then when I run out of time, if Adam comes back, he'll in fact stop me. Carl in Riverside had a request. I don't know if he's still with us. Are you still hanging on there, Carl?
3: Yes, ma'am, I am.
0: Oh, Carl, all right. So child, what is it you want to hear?
3: Well, before I get to that, Child is Father to the Man. I do believe I had that album in the day.
0: Is that the
3: one with Al Cooper?
0: Yes, it is.
3: I Can't Quit Her.
0: Yes.
3: That's what comes to mind.
0: Okay.
3: There you go. Okay. Hey, before I get to my request, I'll keep this short. I'm not real big on TV, or country western music, although some of it I like. So they had this country music fest for like 3 hours on the Boob Tube tonight. And I'm just doing a little channel surfing, and I happen to come across Keith Urban.
0: Sure.
3: I can't tell you one song he ever did. However, he did a duet. I guess it's a new song with, of all people, Michael McDonald.
0: Yeah.
3: And you know what? I like the damn thing.
0: Good.
3: And it was, I think it's called, blah, blah, blah, blah, blah. We Go Back. So
0: okay.
3: It's kind of like, you know, nostalgic kind of thing, you
0: all
3: know,
0: right.
3: In the day. But, and there was Michael McDonald with all of his white hair, kind of a paunch in the front. But I like the song.
0: Okay.
3: I like the song. Okay. Fontella Bass. When you got a chance.
0: Rescue Me. I want your tender tongue.
3: I love it.
0: Rescue Me. All right.
3: I was singing it. On the way back, I had to go rescue a damsel in distress earlier tonight. And on the way back, I was singing it, but it wasn't on the radio.
0: Well, no, that's fine. Now, see, if you were a real Fontella Bass fan, I'd expect you to tell me you're the boss. But I'll be happy to play Rescue Me.
3: You know what? There's something about that song that gets me going, you know?
0: Good. Well, that's the late Renard Minor who co-wrote that, and we miss him.
3: If you say so.
0: Yeah, he used to call the show all the time. That's why I miss him, Renard. So, sadly died a few years ago.

0: So absolutely. But yeah, I'm sorry we have run out of time. But did you have a quick music question?
1: Yeah, well, I have a quick music question. I was thinking about, well, first of all, I wanted to thank you for Chris Montez.
0: Sure.
1: You know, yeah, 62, that was.
0: Yeah, right. On Monogram Records, yes.
1: Yeah, Monogram. I think Herb Alpert took care of him in the
0: Oh, yeah,
1: mid-60s.
0: that was huge. That was absolutely huge. But you got to tell me real quickly what you want to hear.
1: Yeah, well, I can say the more I hear you, the more I like you.
0: Okay, the more I see you, and I like that very. I'll tell you what else I like by him in that same period was Time After Time.
1: The one I like, and I hope you will do that one time for me, is Call Me.
0: Oh, sure. Absolutely. I'll do Call You. I'll do it next week. You will hear Call Me by Chris Montez. All right. Thanks, Ralph. Appreciate
1: Oh,
0: it.
1: thank you.
0: Okay. So Call Me by Chris Montez. We will do. Now, John says, let's see, what did John say? I don't know what John said. I think he said we got two things real quickly. We've got Chuck and Jim. So, Chuck, the moment is yours. What's up? Okay, we gave up on Chuck. Good night, Chuck. Hopefully he's sleeping well. And so let's see if Jim is sleeping well. He'll be closing it out tonight. So, Jim, welcome back to WGN Radio. The 2 minutes are yours.
2: Hi, Raleigh.
0: Hey.
2: I was dozing off and I heard my name and somebody was telling you some information and I did not receive it because I was
0: Yeah,
2: dozing off.
0: you'll have to ask John. He's got a phone number as well. Herb called and about men's support groups for the visually impaired and blind.
2: Oh, okay.
0: So that's what that was.
2: And thank you.
0: All right.
2: And I appreciate all you do for everyone.
0: So are you doing all right now?
2: Right now, I'm doing all right, yes.
0: Good. All right. Excellent. Glad to hear it. Well, try not to do anything except whatever you want to do this weekend, and we'll talk to you next week.
2: Okay,
0: All
2: thank
0: right.
2: you.
0: Thanks. Appreciate it. So again, a rest in peace to David Clayton Thomas. Sad news. And that's pretty much it. Next week, Monday Night Trivia. And a big happy birthday again to Lisa in Dundee. Hopefully she heard her Lou Johnson requests. And I'm trying to think if there's anything else. I got 30 seconds left here to, you're right, and absolutely nothing to say, truth be known. So with that in mind, there'll be plenty to say Monday Night Trivia. So tomorrow it's a replay of Monday Night Trivia. And then Monday it will be live Monday Night Trivia for 3 big hours. So let's see. Usually what I tend to do, because Carol had the world's best show prep for me. I mean, there was nothing like it. And so she would always tell me what was going on and on this date in history, you know, that kind of thing. So June 25th, just coming to an end. But let's see if we can come up with anything of interest in the waning moments. So, yeah, June 24th and 25th. All right. Well, Eddie Floyd. Wow. Wow. Is Eddie still with us? I'll have to look that up. But Eddie, if he is still with us, turned 89 today. All right. Happy, happy. Harold Melvin would have been 87. He's no longer with us. Carly Simon is she 83 today. Big, big time. And what else? I think that might be it. So we thank Adam for keeping us on the air and John for screening your calls. But above all, I thank you. You are what makes the show a pleasure to do, so don't hesitate to call anytime. I always look forward to it. So until Monday night, that's a wrap. I'm Raleigh James. It's WGN Radio.
3: 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I'm Grant Marshall, 2020 News. Real news, real stories, real fun. The big comfy couch, a stash of cash made for some strange sofa score in South Africa, where the prez himself is on the hot seat over a half mil in U.S. currency hidden in a couch at his ranch that vanished, he claims. I am not a crook, says the prez. The stolen scratch had come from selling a bunch of buffalo on my farm, he swears. But when the moolah went missing, some officials say the big boss's plush fund was a matter of money laundering. All the president's yen could mean impeachment. Imagine that. Unholy Toledo, Blackboard Rumble. Scarily odd parents acted as if graduation day for their cute kindergartners was an audition for the Jerry Springer Show when the big babies began brawling over where to sit. Graduation fray erupted into a furious frenzy featuring kicking, punching, and hair pulling. The parent rap leading to one alleged grown-up in cuffs, another taken to the ER. Teach your children hell, forcing

0: cancellation of the kids' grad ceremony in this sorry spell of arrested development. Hooter Chill, the pursuit of Hooterness. Can America's juicy jiggle joint juggle its junction function as a kids' club come on too? The founders of the Foxy Food Funhouse are rootin' hootin' to lure families with coloring books and kids eat free days, while bearing a little less cheekiness, the Times reports. But some franchisees say they're still having a hoot with Bikini Nights. The Dig Daddy dispute over a dual-track do-over divides down the line over double-barreled dynamic enticing. And that's what's happening. I'm Grant Marshall, 2020 News.
1: 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We started right at 10. 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

0: WGN Radio. I'm Raleigh James. Well, we're back in action and it works. The question is, why didn't it? But that's for another night. It's probably tomorrow night while you're hearing a replay of a trivia. I'll see why that happened. But in the meantime, we got a lot on tap, including the meat story. And that is actually a giveaway, the headline there. The most shoplifting food item in America is meat. And maybe that'll surprise you because obviously most people think, well, the stuff you can put in your pocket right there at the checkout line, candy bars, energy drinks, maybe even those little sushi trays, but meat? Yeah. And grocery chains are losing billions of this. And this is not just a case of the guy down on his luck wanting a filet mignon or something like that. It's not the case of you or I. This is organized crime. This is big stuff. Retailers across the country are plagued by this. And meat has consistently topped the list of most shoplifted items in the United States for years. And we're not talking about ground beef or chicken thighs or anything like that. We are talking about the filet mignons and the Angus ribeyes and the stuff that makes your receipt look like a car payment. You know those. Well, anyone in the grocery loss prevention field is well aware of this. But interestingly, it keeps growing. And the story behind it, I found just fascinating. Meat accounts for over 20% of grocery store thefts. Yeah, shrink. And with store profit margins already sitting between 1% and 3%, every stolen packet of steaks is a genuine financial blow to these companies. No two ways about it. And So what? Again, you're probably not going to fit those lamb chops in your pocket, but meat has a unique combination of qualities. First, as I said, it's expensive. A single package of good steaks is over $20 or $30 or more. It's always in demand. Everybody eats. Everybody likes meat, and most people do. But this is the part that you might not realize. Stolen meat is easy to resell. And now here comes the organized crime facet of this. There is an entire underground market for stolen meat. Small restaurants, corner stores, individual buyers will purchase steaks, pork chops at a steep discount from someone selling out of a cooler in a parking lot. And it sounds like it's a bit from Saturday Night Live, but it is a problem. And you normally would think the image of somebody shoplifting is the guy down on his luck, packeting something in his raincoat and walking out fast. And of course that happens, but that's not where the big bucks are. It happens because of organized retail crime rings. These are absolutely professional operations. In 2024, Kroger admitted that its profit was eroded 15 to 20 basis points. What was the key driver? Theft of meat. Target said theft surged past $700 million in 2023 alone. Meat hardest hit category. And, so these aren't, small ma-and-pa stores complaining. These are the biggest retailers out there. Walmart's on the list, too, but I got to tell you, I never even realized they sold filet mignon. But regardless, they do sell some items that are pricey, no doubt about it. And now, self-checkout, of course, you know that's a problem. But there again, you're thinking about the individual, sneaking an item on. These machines that were going to save retailers money on labor costs and employees, biggest vulnerability ever. Thefts at self-checkout increased by 20% last year alone. And of course, the reason is obvious. There's no one standing there watching you scan every item all the time. Occasionally, there is. Some people forget to scan an item. It happens. You get to the car and you realize that avocado's still in the cart. Or maybe it is intentional and you're scanning a cheap item and not an expensive one that you're actually putting in the bag. And they put in steak as though it was bananas. Or, the combinations are absolute endless. And we'll get to how organized crime is doing this. But globally, there's something worse than meat. Cheese. Yeah. And meat is the most stolen food in the United States. About 4% of all cheese produced worldwide is stolen. And if that percentage held true here in the United States, it would be 508 million pounds of stolen cheese every year, but it's not. But some of the cheese theft stories are out there. In 2019, police arrested a couple of men who stole $50,000 worth of cheese from Leprino, the world's largest mozzarella manufacturers in California. Of course, inside job, one of them worked at the plant. In 2011, two women walked into an Oregon Whole Foods, requested a box full of cheese. One of them just walked out the door with it. $570 worth of Gouda and blue cheese. No one stopped her. Different countries have different theft profiles. France and Canada, cheese is number one. Spain, olive oil is number one. And don't get into the fact of whether it's real or not, because Confederate olive oil, counterfeit olive oil is way up there. But Germany, number one food stolen in Germany, chocolate. Japan and South Korea, cosmetics. But the U.S. and the U.K. squarely meet. And it's number one, but it's not alone. Baby formula is one of the most stolen, 3.1% theft rate. And it's not being stolen by parents who can't, afford to feed their babies. It's a black market, and it's surprisingly profitable. Always in demand. Shady retailers are happy to buy at a discount. Gray market channels. Alcohol, obviously, don't even need to go there. And you then get into the staples, Tide, Gillette, over-the-counter medications. That pretty much rounds out the most stolen stuff in the U.S. But if you're noticing more and more locked cases popping up at your local grocery store now, you know why. But the problem with meat is you can't lock it all up. Unlike cough medicine or electronics, meat has to be accessible. People want to pick up a package, look at the marbling, check the weight. Putting every pack of chicken behind plexiglass would tank the sales. So here's stores. They know what they could do, but if they do it, sales are going to go down just because no one's going to go through the trouble to actually buy it. So as it is, easy to grab and lose inventory. So retailers spent $12 billion on theft prevention measures last year alone. And what good did it do? 40% of the people arrested are between 10 and 19 years old when it comes to flash mobs, and that's been going on too. But the scary part is only 2%, and that is just horrifying. Only 2% are caught. So you wonder why the prices are going up. Why does this cost so much? Well, part of the problem is that they have to cover the stuff that's stolen. So it's become big time the way organized retail works it. And I won't even bother to go into the myriad of ways, but there are numerous, well, actually, it really comes down to a couple ways, but it happens all the time. And as long as there's a resale market and it can be developed, yeah, that meat goes missing. So I thought that was fascinating. I don't know what you thought, but there you go. I always try to come up with something to open the show. That's today's. And Bonnie and Butternut wants to comment on it. So, okay, sounds good to me. It's been a while since we've heard from Bonnie. Now, what did I do with the magic twanger? Yeah, oh, there it is. Yeah, I threw it at the wall, actually, when I was trying to find out what was going on. But anyway, Bonnie and Butternut, welcome back to WGN Radio.
1: Hi, Raleigh.
0: So what's...
1: Hello?
0: Yeah, go ahead. What do you know?
1: I was under the impression, due to the fact that charges cannot be pressed on anything except over $1,000.
0: Well, that's not true. No, that's not true. Oh. It might be in your area, but it depends at what point it becomes a felony versus a misdemeanor. But charges, it may not be a felony, but charges can be pressed if local law enforcement.
1: They can be pressed.
0: Oh, yes.
1: They can be pressed. This is true. This is true, but from what I understood, they were just putting things in their shopping carts and walking out because they just figured that they could not be stopped, and most of the time they were not stopped.
0: Right, that's what I say. 2% of people are caught. 2%! That means 98% are getting away with it.
1: That's true, and when they're picking out, as you said, the expensive T-bones and all that.
0: Yeah.
1: And this is especially when I have a home down in Texas, too, and I frequent down there often. And they're doing it all the time. They go in there for those big cowboy steaks and stuff like that. But anyway, that was just my thought.
0: mm. Well, the good one it is. But yeah, you're probably right that even with that 2%, if it's just a piddly amount where it's a misdemeanor, probably nothing comes of it. But this is a huge problem because it's affecting all of us in terms of what we're paying for this stuff. We're basically,
1: this is true.
0: Yeah, we're covering it. And that's not
1: well. Yeah. And on that note, we all know where the problem lies. And we wish we could have more fillets.
0: Yes, right. Absolutely. You betcha. All right. Good to hear from you, Bonnie. Thanks for checking in.
1: Yeah. Can I have a request?
0: Yeah. Let me get that out so I don't lose it. And let's see where we are. All right. Had it here a moment ago. Here we are. I'll write your name down first so I'll know it's you who wants to hear it. And what is it?
1: Only you.
0: Oh, the platters?
1: Yeah.
0: Okay. Absolutely. All right. You got it.
1: Okay.
0: Thanks.
1: Okay, thanks.
0: Appreciate
1: a lot.
0: It. All right.
1: Bye-bye.
0: And I feel terrible about this because Lisa, who gives me all that wonderful show prep, all that 5x5 stuff, she's just incredible. Lisa is celebrating her 70th birthday. Actually, she celebrated it last Friday. And she wanted to hear always something there to remind me, Lou Johnson version. And I was going to play that Tuesday, except that I printed it out and lost it. And then while I was going through... Actually, going through Citibank receipts, there was Lisa's email. Oh, my God. So this hour, she will hear three Lou Johnsons, including always something there to remind me and two more as we wish her a happy 70th. All right. So we'll get to Johnny in Austin, Chris in South Carolina, and you two coming up on WGN Radio.

WGN Radio, I'm Raleigh James, 1964, on the Big Hill label. And you may be saying, you mean like Big Top? Yeah, actually, I do. Big Hill was a subsidiary of Big Top. Your creativity just knows no bounds, does it? All right, so Lou Johnson, certainly excellent. We've got two more of his coming up this hour as we celebrate Lisa's 70th. All right, so 888-876-5593. Ooh, we're going to talk to Johnny in Austin. Yeah, find out about what's going on Sunday night at soulofthecity.net. And we'll also talk to Shane, who's driving around, and we'll see. He's taking me for a ride. Shoplifting, yeah. I had no idea that it was this organized, and we'll pick that up as well. And then Chris in South Carolina, another radio station bites the dust. Oh, man. All right, so all that and more coming up on WGN Radio.

0: I'm Robbie James. So, yeah, for Lisa, there's more Lou Johnson. Interestingly, that was a flip. When he was signed to Big Top, you know, was owned by Hill and Range, the publishing company. And that kind of put him in bed with Bacharach David. And first thing they did was like a never did anything. And the second one didn't do it. But the third one, the A-side was Reach Out for Me. And it got, I don't know, like number 74 on the charts. But the B-side, yeah, it was Magic Potion, which was just a terrific record and a big Northern Soul hit as well. Yeah, so if you went to the all-nighters at the Twisted Wheel, that would be one of them that you'd hear. Of course, you'd be so drugged you wouldn't remember it. Yeah, I know. I'll always be upset finding out that was the basis of the Northern Soul all-nighters when I thought it was just people loving the music. Well, they did like the music, but they just were in a state that wouldn't be described as, well, normal. All right, Shane, driving. Where are we going tonight, Shane?
1: How are you tonight, Raleigh?
0: Can't complain. How about yourself?
1: Not too bad.
0: Well, good. So where are we?
1: I'll give you one guess.
0: Yeah, Milwaukee. Yeah, Milwaukee. I'll tell you what. Makes me want to go bowling. I think that's
1: that's my first run of the day. You know, I go someplace else after there. Yesterday, I went up to Wisconsin Rapids, so that wasn't too bad.
0: Okay, good. Good. So what's up?
1: About the shoplifting.
0: Yeah.
1: My daughter works at one of these big box home improvement stores.
0: Oh, yeah.
1: And they have a policy. She told me stories where people will walk in with those flatbed carts, and they'll go to, like, the, you know, the big containers, the big plastic containers that people buy with the lids?
0: Yeah.
1: And they'll put those on these flatbed carts, walk around the store, and throw anything they want in there and put the lid on it, and they'll walk right out the store. And their policy is the employees are not allowed to go after them, because I guess years ago a manager intervened and he got shot and killed.
0: Yeah.
1: So now they can't say nothing to them. They can't follow them out of the store. All they could do is call their loss prevention teams and call the police, and that's all they can do.
0: Yeah, I know exactly what chain you're talking about. We'll leave it nameless, but absolutely. I'm surprised, by the way. I was expecting the kicker of what you were going to say is that they paid for the tub, you know, not what was in it. You know, because, I mean, that. But in your case, what we're saying is they're bold enough, just they take the tub, too, just out the door.
1: Right. Yep. Just right out the door. And again, they can't go after them. It's crazy. And I guess they just write this off. I don't know how they.
0: Well, they do write it off.
1: Their losses.
0: Well, they take care of their losses by raising the price for the rest of us. And
1: that's too bad, because everything's more expensive.
0: Well, that's right. That's exactly what. And there's really no other way to do it. And it's interesting because the way it works in organized crime is they literally hire a lot of people for this, and they use distraction tactics like push carts loaded with unpaid, you know, in this case, steaks, but it could be exactly what you're talking about. You wonder, for instance, at the big box lumber stores, how many of the individuals are even noticed. Okay, you're not going to report them directly, but hey, I'll bet you a lot of them are not even noticed. And so what the organized crime does is that the one tier is the people who steal the stuff, and then it goes to another tier who move the stuff, and then finally to a third group who's selling it on the gray or black markets. And, you know, with steaks, it's $45 billion in inventory a year.
1: That's crazy.
0: Well, it is.
1: That's why when you go into the grocery store, you're spending $30 for one steak. It's ridiculous.
0: That's a bargain steak. Oh, it's crazy. You know, and that's yep. The other thing. I go to the grocery store and, you know, we'll buy things. And like today we had to get a couple things and it was $123. And the first thing I said, but there was no meat.
1: And it all fits in one bag.
0: Of course, that's exactly it. So it's just
1: crazy.
0: Just unfortunate all the way around.
1: Yes, it is.
0: All right. Well, thanks for calling. I appreciate it.
1: Thanks, Raleigh. Have a good weekend.
0: You too. All right. So, and I appreciate being taken along for the ride. Love to ride vicariously there with you. All right. So we've got Johnny in Austin. Johnny, welcome back to WGN Radio. What do we have on tap for Sunday night?
2: Well, before I do that, I got a question for you. Number one, I love the Lou Johnson song, especially Magic Potion, and I didn't even know about Magic Potion until about 10 years ago.
0: Oh, man.
2: And I got his greatest hits on CD, and I don't know where I discovered it. It could have been on your KJ station? Right. I don't know, but it absolutely blew me away. But at the time, I didn't know it.
0: Well, I'll tell you, it's my second favorite Lou Johnson. My favorite, which I'll play for Lisa in the next break, and I'll just cut to the chase and tell you. But more than anything else, Unsatisfied.
2: You know, I saw that. There was a big UK song, but it didn't come near as it didn't resonate as like the like this magic potion did.
0: Yeah.
2: I saw that it was big over there, but it just didn't blow me away. Like
0: Potion. You know, some do that. Yeah, that's the one that did blow me away. But I like Magic Potion a lot too, and you know, it tells you there's a lot of Backrack David that we haven't heard. That some of them were great records.
2: I have a question for you. The song Funny by Maxine Brown. Did she do several versions for different labels on that, or is there just one version?
0: Well,
2: or do you know?
0: No,
2: I mean, I got her wand scepter stuff.
0: Well, originally it was Nomar.
2: See, I know, and that means nothing to me, right? I want the real version.
0: Okay, well,
2: and I'm not going to have that, but I do have all her wand scepter stuff, and I just wondered
0: right.
2: if it's the same version.
0: Well,
2: I don't know.
0: It may or may not be. Usually, what happens isn't it the same version? It was another cut during the tracking. You know, if you're licensing something, you pay differently for the hit version. So a lot of times.
2: Oh, yes. I've been down that
0: road. Right. So but Nomar was Tony Bruno, and this was a little label in the Brill Building, and then Scepter bought it, and so Tony Bruno went to work there, and so that's the connection. And so with, you know, Chuck Jackson and Maxine Brown and all of that. But you know, depending on what you've got, you know, the CDs, I just hate them, because of course the problem with them is real simple. Somebody thinks they know better than the recording engineer how it should have been mixed, and so invariably they're, and so a lot of that is the same track but almost unrecognizable because they've remixed it. But in Canada it was on Zircon. And this is all 1961. And then it also came out on Music Tone, which in the States. And that was Andy Leonetti's album in New York, also New York. So, you know, that I would guess, and I don't have the collectibles. Jerry Green put it on a collectibles as a single. I don't think I have that to know if it's the original or not. But if it's on a CD, invariably someone screwed with it.
2: Well, speaking of screwing with it, I would like to know the moron who put out the Echo and Reverb, I'm sorry, Heavy Reverb,
0: MGM.
2: Tommy Edwards.
0: I was going to say MGM. I mean, oh, man, I know. MGM. And this goes back to the 60s when they first brought out Tommy Edwards' greatest hits in about 68. Yeah, totally. You know, the one side of it was just all reverb. They were trying to have simulated stereo. And,
2: how disgusting.
0: Well, it was absolutely disgusting. And even on some of those 45s, which you gotta work hard to get rid of it, but I have gotten rid of it on a few things. And I don't know if I've got them on this computer.
2: Yeah, sometimes if you mono it'll help.
0: Well, a little, but you gotta work a little harder than that. And because like I think Love Is All We Need is just a wonderful record. Don't screw with that. And,
2: well, my friend Bud Bichard, before he left us, he was a big musicologist.
0: Yeah.
2: And I said, I don't know how difficult it would be, but would you put 7 Tommy Edwards songs in mono and send them to me?
0: Did he?
2: Because I used to have the, I had at one time the mono LP, but I didn't take care of things very well. Bud did. And he sent me some, and they sound so beautiful in mono, but when you hear that reverb, it's just.
0: Oh, I know.
2: Ugh.
0: I know.
2: I mean, what kind of an engineer would do such a stupid thing? That's horrible.
0: It's the second worst crime a recording engineer can commit. The worst is overmodulating things, because you can never
2: fix that. That's a Lee Rogers. I want you to have
0: well, everything. All that stuff, the guy in San Antonio, God love him, Abe Epstein, who did all that wonderful stuff, but man, overmodulated to hell and back. That's the number one crime, and that, as far as I'm concerned, is a lifetime in hell. Multiple.
2: By the way, there is an oldie show I discovered, and I'm gonna plug this in San Antonio on Jalapeno Radio. I think it's 11. I can't remember the frequency. They got a translator too, but they have a legendary guy who might own the station or something. I don't know, but they do a lot of oldies on there, and from 6 to 9 on Sunday night when I'm on, I have no fear to plug somebody else.
0: Yeah.
2: They do 6 to 9 p.m. an oldie show on that station. And I think it's K-E-R-A or...
0: the one I knew was 1540 a.m. That was Pepsi Pena.
2: That's it.
0: Oh, yeah.
2: That's it.
0: Yeah, well Henry
2: Radio Jalapeno.
0: Yeah, right. Yeah, KEDA, 99.9 FM, 1540 a.m.
2: And the beautiful thing about that is, you know, the KTSA and Konos, they're out of the picture.
0: Yeah.
2: And so the Heritage San Antonio Records, these guys play.
0: Well, it's like...
2: There's two guys that do this show. And it's incredible.
0: There is also the guy who has the low power station. I think he used to be working for the fire department there. But it is it is the best music you've never heard. And it is wonderful. And it's 24/7.
2: Well, this station is 24/7, too. Yeah. And I've listened to a little bit of them during the weekday. And it's still pretty good. I mean, whatever they... But, they serve that market.
0: Right. Right, absolutely. Yeah, that's what this other little LP does, and I wish I could think of it right now.
2: You told me about it before.
0: Yeah.
2: I think I've got it programmed into my internet radio.
0: Right, it's great stuff. Yeah, the West Side Sound, that's all that wonderful, wonderful stuff.
2: Well, anyway, so I'm not afraid to plug my competition. I don't care.
0: Yeah, I think the other one is KCJV. KCJV 97.9, I think. And it'd be terrible if it's not, but I think that's what it was. That's great. Now, the other thing is, of course, you can record it, and if somebody wants to. So 6 to 9 p.m. Sundays on KEDA. All right.
2: Well, now, you asked me about my...
0: Yeah, I want to know. That's right. SoulOfTheCity.net, okay. 6 p.m. to midnight. What you got?
2: Every Sunday night, Central Time, 6 to midnight. I've been working on it. Let me tell you this. I've been working on doing a special on Jackie Wilson.
0: Yes.
2: And until I got into it, I didn't realize what a massive production this is, because I did interview him by phone in 1974.
0: Okay.
2: And you ever take on something and you think, man, I bit off way too much.
0: Oh, absolutely.
2: Wait.
0: Absolutely.
2: And so I'm delaying it until I can, I've got this perfectionistic part of me. But if I'm going to do something on Jackie Wilson, as loved as he was and still is, there's much more to be added to that than just me and him, a lot. Because I found through Will Howard, who has Jackie Wilson Music and Memories on Facebook, I got connected with Will Howard, and... Oh, man, that guy has got so many connections to people that work with Jackie, on and on and on. So as I continued to see this building like a snowball, I was like, this is going to have to wait until I can get it
0: right,
2: because it'll probably go on an hour or maybe two.
0: Sure, absolutely. Well, that'll be the hard part. When you get it all done, you're going to find out that you've got 10 hours of material, and then you've got to boil it down.
2: I know.
0: And that's exactly what happens. And then while you start to edit it, then it becomes, like editing out one of your children. You don't know what you're going to cut and all that, but you will.
2: Well, thank you. I hope you're right, but I was planning to do it one week, and the next week, and I said, this is overwhelming, and I told Will Howard, was so kind. I called him and I said, look, this is so much. He said, Johnny, listen to me. quit beating yourself up. You don't have to be perfect, and you don't have to worry about a time frame. When you do it, you'll do it right, Johnny. So stop beating up yourself.
0: He's right. Absolutely.
2: So anyway, that
0: okay. So that with that in mind, we know that Jackie Wilson won't be the 8 o'clock feature this Sunday night. Who will?
2: Johnny Taylor.
0: Oh, okay.
2: Yeah, he's going to be the feature.
0: Good.
2: He's got a lot of material out there, and I only met him once, and he wasn't very friendly. But maybe he was having a bad day. I don't know.
0: No,
2: I don't.
0: That's all right. Yeah, exactly.
2: But anyway, so that's who it's going to be.
0: All right.
2: And also, what about? Oh, and coming up on July 1st, which is next Wednesday, my birthday.
0: Ooh, happy, happy.
2: We're going to feature a little bit of Syl Johnson.
0: Ooh.
2: You remember Syl Johnson?
0: Slow Walk.
2: On High Records?
0: Yeah, absolutely. Like I say, Slow Walk. Yeah, and everything else.
2: And we did it, and I want to take you home to see Mama.
0: Yeah.
2: And so, I met him once. I met him, and he said, he asked me when my birthday was, and I told him July 1st. He said, that's my birthday. We were 10 years apart.
0: Wow.
2: And also Evelyn Champagne King.
0: Oh, yes.
2: Had a birthday on July 1st as well. So we'll do a little bit of Evelyn Champagne King and Johnny Taylor's. And the Legends of Soul Radio. You know, the guy who gave me my first job, I lost touch with him about a year or so after he left KYOK and never, ever could thank him. I mean, I never could find him.
0: Yeah,
2: he disappeared. But anyway, I got some clips of Legends of Soul Radio, including Al Garner at KYOK, who was named the Duke of Earl. That's, you know, DJs back in those days had names.
0: Oh, yeah, like the Crown Prince, of course.
2: Exactly. Uh-huh. Exactly. Uh-huh. And I also got an excerpt of Walt Baby Love's Last Day at WNBC.
0: Uh-huh.
2: That was back in the 70s.
0: Yeah.
2: And then we got, one of your favorites, the WGES Al Benson.
0: Yes, absolutely.
2: And he was quite unique. And then a little Skipper Lee from Houston on KCOH playing the dollar an hour game. All kind of fun stuff. I'm probably leaving things out. But fact of the matter is, I want to thank you for allowing me to talk about this show.
0: Oh no, I'm delighted that you're doing it. My God, this is a labor of love for you. It's not like you're trying to make it a commercial
2: success.
0: I'll
2: never make a dime out of it, and I don't plan to.
0: Right.
2: That's
0: why I love plugging it, because it truly is your labor of love, and there are so many people who are just like us who love this stuff. So 6 to midnight, soulofthecity.net. And again, if you use an aggregator and you can't find Soul of the City, go ahead and look for Houston Radio Platinum, because that's the entity that carries it. So if you have to do that, you can. Otherwise, go to soulofthecity.net. And, you know, Al Garner, when you're mentioning he was Duke of Earl.
2: It was Al Garner.
0: G-A-R-N-E-R. Yeah, I remember. I always knew him as Alligator because he used that as a nickname. But when I had first heard him do Duke of Earl, the first thing I thought is, well, where's Peacock? You know, is Don Roby in this somewhere? Duke of Earl.
2: No, although...
0: Does make you wonder, doesn't it? You're in the right market.
2: Well, yeah, but this gentleman named Al Garner, he came from that station in Florida, WRBD.
0: Yeah. Right, the Rockin' Big Daddy, 1470.
2: And that's where he came from.
0: Yeah. No, that's why I say I know who he is.
2: Did you ever meet him?
0: No. But I loved that RBD and WRBD-FM that was in the mid-60s playing R&B oldies.
2: Oh my goodness!
0: I was the only listener, but
2: you said another radio station bit the dust or something.
0: Oh you know, that's what Chris in South Carolina is going to talk to. I don't know what, but you know, as you know, BT, they turned back the license. But what was amazing to me when I read that article is they also did it as an also ran. They also turned back a license at 400 Radio Road. I'm like, oh my God, that's big ways. You know, back in the day, of course, and it was just an also ran in the article. And before the Kaplan's, of course, it was owned by Tom's, and it had a legendary history, but, you know, now it's gone.
2: A friend of mine was telling me about Salem turning off 620 in Dallas.
0: Yeah. Hang on a minute. Don't go away. All right, because I know if I don't do this, well, I have to do this right now on WGN Radio.

0: WGN Radio. I'm Raleigh James. Happy 70th to Lisa. And yeah, that was my fave, even though Johnny disagrees with me. But that's the beauty of it. We all agree the best oldies are the ones that take you where you want to go, but we kind of differ on what will help you make the trip. Now, I did want to mention that was an interesting, it was not Hal David and Burt Bacharach. It was Bomb Giant K. And they were a trio that actually did a lot of work for, Elvis Presley recorded 40 of their songs, if you're ready for that. And that was Bernie Bomb and Bill Giant, who was actually Bill Zimmerman. And then it was Florence K. And the three of them would write that stuff. And so there was Unsatisfied as a flip side. But it's the one that did it for me. All right, so I didn't want to let Johnny go without finishing the 620 story. Interestingly, as you well know, 620 had been in Wichita Falls forever, and I think it came to the Dallas area, in about 1978 maybe?
1: I knew that there was a Wichita Falls station that tried to get into Dallas on 990.
0: No, I know that. No, that's different. This is 620. And
1: I don't know its history at all. All I heard before, and Gary and Fran remembers that station because he lived in Dallas.
0: Right.
1: But I mean, didn't they have a really good signal?
0: It was a reasonable signal, but let's go with 1310 first, because when we're talking about KAAM, we start there. And that's when the city of Dallas donated one of the stations to the library, the city, something. The FM Bonneville brought WRR, but the AM, that's became KAAM, and it was MOR in about 1978, and it was that until it went to the ticket in 1994. And but then the KAAM call letters wound up on 770,
1: where,
0: as far as I know, they still are. So Christian talk programming or what have you. So it's the 620 that the former KWFT that's leaving. And leaving, it's dead. I mean, they're off the air.
1: Go ahead. I do have a question. Simple. When a station surrenders or turns in their license, why is it over, nobody can ever reapply for that again?
0: Well, it's not that nobody can ever reapply for it. It goes in windows now. Originally, you could reapply for it, but I'm pretty sure that the next time there's a window that frequency could be open.
1: Could it be put back on the air at a lower power?
0: Well, you know, there's many different deals you're going to have to deal with on that. And so let's see. Like I say, the first thing is I think it would have to come up that it would be open to be applied for the frequency. And I'm not sure what they'll do with that. It is absolutely gone at this point.
1: Speaking of gone, there's a 12:30 a.m. in Houston where the helicopter hit the tower.
0: Yes, of course.
1: And there was an AM on it, the legendary KNUZ.
0: Right.
1: And then it's been leased out since KCOH was on there. I think they're not even on a real station anymore, I think. And then, I don't know, there was there was the FM, the old KQUE, 100,000 watts was on
0: sure.
1: the tower as well.
0: Yes.
1: And I don't know what became of that, but they found a way to get back on the air and probably put out their 100,000 watts. But
0: they'd be better served elsewhere as far as that goes. I just looked up the pattern of that 620, by the way, while we were talking, and it wouldn't be worth applying for.
1: Really?
0: Well, here's why. All right. Now, it was 5,000 watts in the day. It was 4,500 watts at night with a four-tower array. And in McKinney.
1: Whoa.
0: Wait, located in McKinney. All right. Keep that in mind. And you know where McKinney is. So, you know, yeah, you're doing fine in Plano and, you know, parts of the Metroplex. But anybody who would think that you're covering the Metroplex, you are not.
1: At night or day?
0: Day maybe, but you know, I can see why they turned it back. I don't see why anybody would want to resurrect that.
1: And with regard to that 1230 in Houston, I don't know if it'll ever be back.
0: Well,
1: I mean, that's the local frequency anyway. I mean, the city outgrew that 1230 back in 1971.
0: Right, absolutely. Well, and it might be. I've never tried to count the stations. I've got my signal book. I guess I could. But of all the Class 4s, what we used to call the Class 4s, that 1230 might be the busiest.
1: Oh, yeah. You know, I mean, it's like,
0: There's so many different stations on that frequency that, you know, there again, what would you want it for?
1: Yeah. I mean, at one time, that was the best-sounding AM 1230 that ever existed. They were good and loud and solid as a rock.
0: Yeah.
1: But that was in 1991. So anyway, with that, you got other callers to take, I assume.
0: Yes, I absolutely do, as far as that goes. But always fun to walk down memory lane. But no, I would say that 620, you don't want anything to do with it.
1: Well, and I'll give your Lou Johnson song another chance.
0: Well, no, don't do that. Again, the ones that take
1: you
0: away.
1: I'm going to reevaluate it. Maybe I'm missing something.
0: No, you either like it or you don't. You know, I don't ever question what I like or don't, so I don't think you should either. All right. So Sunday night.
1: In the meantime.
0: Sunday night, 6 p.m. to midnight Central Time, soulofthecity.net. Johnny Taylor at 8. All right.
1: Yeah, we're going to do a lot of Johnny Taylor. I mean, a lot.
0: Yeah,
1: so
0: cheaper to keep her. Yeah, all right, good deal.
1: Oh, yes. Yeah. Okay. Don't get me started now.
0: All right, talk to you later.
1: Off this phone.
0: Okay, bye.
1: Okay.
0: Yeah, so indeed, 888-876-5593. Always nice to talk to Johnny. And I'm so enamored with people who will take the amount of time it takes to do something like that just strictly as a labor of love. All right, Chris in South Carolina, another AM Bites the Dust. What station is it that's no longer with us?
2: That's WAIM out of Anderson, South Carolina.
0: Oh, yeah.
2: At 12:30 a.m.
0: There you go. Well,
2: I found out last night, and I was shocked to see it go, because I thought that station would... So, you know, it's a small station, and you hardly see no cars there. Like, nobody's manning the fort there at
0: right.
2: the station.
0: No, absolutely. They're running a distance. And, of course, they started out about 1935 and doing Anderson High School football and things like that. And I think that it's a sad story, but it's one of the things that you would expect would be coming.
2: Yeah, because, you know, when Rush Limbaugh got off the air and all that stuff, and his fate, he talked the same thing away, and you know, he lost T.L. Hanna football a couple of years ago.
0: Yeah, well, so, yes, gone and not forgotten. So, good deal.
2: Yeah,
0: yes.
2: You think anybody going to resurrect it to come back on the air?
0: I don't see why they would.
2: Yeah, because, you know, a lot of these AM stations just down left and right.
0: I think what you would do is you'd analyze whether you could put a 250-watt translator on FM, and remember, there's no real height requirements, but you know, Anderson's flat as a pancake. But the deal is, if you thought you could do something with the translator, you might want to put that on to drive it. But to do it on their own, no, absolutely not. And so, you know, their competitor was 1280 WANS, and I think, as I was going to say, they went from sports to Christian to dark. Absolutely.
2: I think the only one AM station there is like WRIC or something.
0: Well, it's
2: RIX.
0: It's the way of the world, unfortunately. We don't think about it, but it was a fairly short period of time comparatively that these fairly low power AM stations ruled the roost, but they did, and we'll miss them. Emotionally, but no, I don't think there'd be any business decision to bring that back. Now, I don't know, by the way, I know where it was. It was on Old Williamson Road, but I don't know whether that land could be sold for something, you know, profitable. That's what I'd be looking at.
2: Yeah, because, you know, that parking lot is like tore up and like it's abandoned.
0: You're right, absolutely. Right, exactly. But, you know, if you can envision it as being something else, it's zoned commercial, you know, maybe the land will have some value.
2: Uh-huh, and you know they have that one tower light on, too.
0: Yeah, well, that can easily go away. So, gone but not forgotten, and always good to hear from you. Thanks, Chris.
2: Yeah, any updates on the WBC in Charlotte?
0: Well, the BT thing, we've talked about that. I didn't want to be right, but, you know, they sold it sold the land for housing development. And true for the old ways, the 400 Radio Road facility, that same deal.
2: Yep, so they're going to go off the air soon.
0: Yeah, well, I would assume that BT is already off the air. I'd be surprised if they weren't.
2: Well, last night they were still staying.
0: Okay. Well,
2: last night they were still
0: okay,
2: staying.
0: Well, then there they are. But no, they're going to turn that license back.
2: Oh, like if anyone needs an AM transmitter, I think WCRS needs one because they off the air on AM, but not FM.
0: All right. Well, there you go. Thanks, Chris. Appreciate
2: it. Save AM radio.
0: Yep.
2: Save AM radio. Thank you.
0: Thanks. Yeah, I don't know. I didn't realize they were still on because the way the articles I read made it pretty cut and dried that was say sayonara for both the old ways and BT. All right. So still stunting. All right. I wish the news was better. But again, on an emotional level, boy, I'm sure with you 100%. But on a business level, no, you don't want these frequencies. All right, so 888-876-5593, 8888. Raleigh, we'll get to Nick and Baltimore coming up on WGN Radio.

0: WGN Radio. I'm Raleigh James, and yes, that's now the late David Clayton Thomas. Hate saying that, but died yesterday at a hospital in Toronto where he'd been living. Originally British, but raised in Canada and left home early on. It was a horrible childhood. He had an alcoholic father and all sorts. He just flew the coop when he was about 14 and was in a number of groups and doing a number of things that you probably never heard of. But one of them actually was where he was performing, and Judy Collins was in the audience, and she told her friend Bobby Columbia about him, because Bobby, his band Blood, Sweat, and Tears, had broken up just after that debut Columbia album, Child is the Father of the Man. And so he said, yeah, I'll look at it. And he was absolutely impressed, as well he should have been. Just such a great voice. And David Clayton Thomas wrote Spinning Wheel as well, and did a wonderfully admirable job on interpreting Laura Naira stuff too, like in When I Die and all that. So no cause of death as yet, but rest in peace, David Clayton Thomas. All right, so we have Nick in Baltimore. Nick, welcome to WGN Radio. What's up tonight?
1: Hey, how you doing, Raleigh?
0: Better than David Clayton Thomas.
1: Yeah, that's sad news. Yeah. I tell you, I remember when that record was out.
0: Sure.
1: It was 1969, right?
0: Well, it came out as a single in 68, and the album came out in 69. It was actually recorded, I think, in the fall or winter, like November, December of 67. They actually went in and recorded it in New York.
1: Okay.
0: But yeah, it was a real change, both for Blood, Sweat, and Tears, because they were pretty much dead.

0: left a couple times. I think he left in 72 the first time. And then, but a number of neat stuff. He wrote Lucretia MacEvil and stuff like that, and did a nice job on Carol King's Heidi Ho and all that kind of stuff. And so he wound up coming back, because when he left in 72, after that, the band started falling apart, everybody kind of going back to their families and all that. And then they came back together briefly and did a bunch of stuff. And then he did some solo stuff, and you know, frankly, nothing that I'd really care to play. But I knew he was in Toronto, but he'd been there for over 20 years, and he was touring with a big band and all that kind of stuff. But my question is, what happened? Because I didn't hear that he was sick. But of course, you know, we're at that age, 84 years old, and stuff happens.
1: Wow. Yeah. Well, you got your break's coming up. You want me to hang on? Because I had some other stuff.
0: Oh, good. Absolutely, I do. Don't go away. Stay right where you are, and we'll pick it up right after the news right here on WGN Radio.

0: James. Yeah, Tammy Terrell, All I Do Is Think of You, 1966. And you're saying, wait a minute, I never heard this record before, or at least not until recently. It was actually recorded in January of 66, and Motown decided they weren't going to release it. Now, the beauty of CDs is after they ran out of everything else, they it's really true, they started to kind of comb the vault, see what else could we release. And sure enough, song was written by Stevie Wonder and Clarence Paul, along with Morris Broadnax. And it got released finally after 2000. I think it was part of Cellar Full of Motown. And it was a fine addition. Though, you know, quality-wise, not the best, but still a fine song. And that was what Lisa and Joliet wanted, and now she has. And we're back to Nick in Baltimore. So, all right, Nick, floor is yours.
1: Hey, it's great to hear Johnny and everybody. And I hope Fran's doing better.
0: Yeah.
1: I saw on your website there. I wanted to mention this little radio, this DX286. It's a phenomenal machine.
0: Oh, yeah.
1: I've just been having fun with it. And what I did with mine, I have a loop next to it, and I just took an external whip, an extra whip I had.
0: Uh-huh.
1: This alligator clipped it to the end of the the whip on there, so I don't wear the whip out.
0: Right.
1: These whips go bad, and it's phenomenal. I'm getting, you know, the short wave. Of course, the noise floor is really, you know, electrical noise, but the FM is phenomenal.
0: That's neat. Yeah, the Kadosi.

0: WXFM.
1: Yeah, 286, DX286. It looks like a nice radio, and it's not terribly expensive.
0: Mm-hmm.
1: So, yeah.
0: Yeah, it's a decent machine. I mean, I'm just having a lot of fun with it. It's really selective, and because there's not that much to listen to nowadays, but it's still fun to DX with it.
1: Yeah, it is, but you're right. It's somewhat of a bittersweet thing as well. And what it is, and we talked about this before, but what makes this radio special is that audio chip that normally is in cars, that NXP-TEF, that gives it a lot of processing power and great SNR. And yeah, and it's ultra lightweight, so it's a nice little radio.
0: Yeah.
1: And it is, as I say, as far as radio goes, it's relatively inexpensive right now on Amazon. I don't know if it's because of Prime Days or not, but it's $76.
0: Yeah, it went down. I paid more for it.
1: Yeah, I know. I saw it the other day that way as well. But so I don't know. I don't know if that's part of Amazon Prime Days or not. But for $76, it's a great radio to add to your arsenal. Of course, it's a digital readout. It's got, you know, all sorts of bells and whistles. And that what I like is that it's selective. Yeah. That's great.
0: Yeah, it's really selective on AM and FM.
1: Yeah.
0: And, I mean, I've gotten. I mean, I get the first adjacencies. On this thing, living here in eastern Baltimore County, you know, the signals are kind of strange here because it bounces off the water, you know.
1: Well, sure.
0: And you get that two-edge pickup pattern.
1: Sure.
0: And so you get a lot of Delaware and mixing in with the D.C. The other day, I was getting KTU out of New York.
1: Oh, that's interesting.
0: On 103.5, that's how good the ducting was.
1: Yeah.
0: But, like I said, I was getting KYW's FM side. I mean, so strong left, it was like a local.
1: Yeah.
0: And to the point I was getting the RDS, I was getting a readout.
1: Wow.
0: It's kind of interesting to play with it, you know. You were talking about those stations, you know, KCJV in San Antonio.
1: Uh-huh.
0: That's that 15-watt low-powered station.
1: Right. Chris Varelis, he used to work for the fire department, and he just loves the West Side sounds. So, the best music you've never heard, and that's that 97.9. And I'm going to have to check out KEDA as well that Johnny mentioned. I have not heard them as yet, but certainly Pepsi Pena, I know who that is, so... he certainly comes with a pedigree for the West Side Sound.
0: KEDA, is that 1540, you said?
1: Yeah, and I think it's like 99.9 as well.
0: And they're oldies?
1: Yeah, supposedly. Supposedly it's West Side Sound.
0: Okay.
1: Now, I don't know whether Pepsi Pena is just doing the Sunday night show, which he does do. Henry Pena is his actual name. But they call it Jalapeno Radio. And he does Tejano Soul Radio Show and San Antonio Oldies. And so, Tejano is 3 to 6 on Sunday, and San Antonio Oldies is 6 to 9. Now, Johnny says they're doing this the rest of the time, too, which I kind of want to hear. So I'll check that out for sure.
0: No, I'll check that out, too.
1: Yeah.
0: But, I love Johnny's thing out of Houston. It's just phenomenal.
1: Yeah.
0: What a great show he does.
1: You betcha.
0: Yeah. So there are places for us to go on the radio, on the dial, to hear the stuff we want to hear.
1: Yes. We have to search for it a bit more. But there are, and then they come and they go. You know, for a while, the Manic Hispanic was doing a great weekend oldie show, and I don't think he is right now. But they come and they go. I really wish, when I think of San Antonio, that the Low and Slow Cruising Show would come back. That's Wild Bill Riley. I thought he was great with that show. So
0: and what was that? That was on what, Kono?
1: Yes. Absolutely, Kono.
0: I was sorry to see that go away.
1: Oh, me too. And you know, we were talking about KAAM before, and there was a guy on KAAM who used to do an oldies show, Hot Rod. I forget his last name, but he called himself Hot Rod.
0: Oh, yeah.
1: And that was good too. Although he didn't know too much as far as that goes about some of our beach music artists or stuff like that. But other than that, he knew his stuff. So yeah, I miss it.
0: Yeah, it's something. You know, two other things I wanted to ask you.
1: Yeah.
0: WKKO, right, when we were talking about the daytimer.
1: Yeah, back to Cocoa Beach.
0: Space Coast.
1: Right.
0: Yeah. That was a non-directional daytimer, right?
1: Yeah. Yeah, you're talking about the 860.
0: Yeah, did somebody buy that and take it off, or... When did that?
1: You know, I don't know that it's off the air. Is it? Because I know that it went on. I remember it went on in 53. But I think they may still be on the air. Let me look. I'll look.
0: Okay.
1: Yeah,
0: I was thinking maybe because of WGUL in Tampa.
1: Right. Right. Let's see.
0: Bumped it off,
1: That
0: was a fantastic station.
1: Yeah, oh yeah, absolutely, you know, so you betcha. And, I don't see it listed here, so you may be absolutely right. It may be gone. That's a shame.
0: Like so many good ones.
1: Oh, absolutely.
0: The thing about, you know, over here, the final thing I wanted to tell you, over here, Wynn is now doing Black Information.
1: Right. By the way, no, this is interesting. I don't know how I missed this, but it claims that KKO signed off in 2000. Oh, my God.
0: Oh.
1: And, yeah, it was definitely a rundown at sundown, but I didn't think it was that early as far as that goes. But maybe so. You know, there was a lot of history about that. It was the first station in Cocoa, but of course no one in their right mind lived there then. It had, you know, a couple employees and 1,000 watt an hour. Yeah.
0: At that distance, would they have gone off because of the station in Toronto back in those days?
1: Oh, you mean why that 680? No, there were a lot of people at that 680, including WPTF in Raleigh, that would have had precedence.
0: Okay. The 860 station in.
1: I'm going with 860. Oh, 860. Yeah, well, it's. Who would have? I don't know who would have knocked that 860 off. Possible that Canada was a problem, but it was obviously it was a daytimer, and because the frequency was a clear, but I don't remember if that was our clear or a Canada/Mexico clear.
0: It was Canadian.
1: Okay, so Canadian clear. So if it was Canadian clear, then you know you had 10,000 watts in Saskatoon for sure, and you had 50,000 watts in Toronto. So yeah, your CJBC probably would have done it.
0: Yeah. So. Hey, you mentioned before I go 680, okay?
1: Yeah.
0: The interesting thing about that, the station in Tampa at 680.
1: Yeah.
0: And 107.3, that was Metro Media, right? At one point. And at the same time, they owned CBM up here.
1: Right.
0: And it's funny because that 680 was a daytimer
1: right.
0: at the time.
1: Right. And I think it is still. I think it is still on the air. I think they're Genesis now, but I think they are. Yeah, right. That's right. I'm pretty sure that they are still there. Yeah, good stuff. And you know, I just looked them up. Radio Genesis. Yeah, so they are still Genesis. And we cover more than 10 counties. Well, in the day. Okay.
0: Yeah.
1: All right. So there you have it. Yep. Good memories.
0: Well, I appreciate your time and
1: always good to talk to you.
0: Appreciate
1: thank
0: the
1: you.
0: Show.
1: Yeah, hey, appreciate
0: hey,
1: it.
0: Thanks.
1: Okay, bye.
0: Okay.
1: So and that I think that had been off for a while. One at LFF and at 680, and that went off the air and then came back and all those things. I digress, and I'll digress with you next right here on WGN Radio.

0: WGN Radio. I'm Raleigh James. The Byrds, 1968 from Sweetheart of the Rodeo. You're Still on My Mind, an interesting request from Lisa. That, of course, is a cover, needless to say. Luke McDaniel wrote it, and half the world did it, including George Jones. So there you have You're Still on My Mind. All right, so 888-876-5593 would be 8888 Raleigh. And that is going to take us to Gary in Austin. Yo, Gary, welcome back to WGN Radio.
1: Well, hey, Raleigh. Just a couple comments on various subjects. On the meat subject,
0: yeah.
1: When I lived in Houston in the 80s, and I would go to this bar near my house, and there were people, even in those days, would come through selling meat.
0: Mm-hmm. Yeah, out of a truck.
1: And,
0: right.
1: Yeah, out of it, that's right. Yeah, I was thinking, I wonder if somebody borrowed a grocery truck.
0: Yeah, well, they certainly borrowed the meat, that's for sure.
1: Yeah, you know, people bought it.
0: Yeah.
1: You know, they'd sell three or four, you know, packages of meat. I never bought it, but I hate to cook.
0: So. I'm with you, but I suspect that's very small time. I think in the organized crime world, they were probably selling a lot of it, and probably going to restaurants and all that. It was an actual supply chain, probably, for some businesses. So but the bad part about this, of course, is we're the ones paying the darn price.
1: That's true. Yeah, we're the ones that, you know, anything like that happens, we're the ones.
0: Yeah, that's right. They just increase the price, and we pay it. So I wish there was something that could be done, but I suspect grocery stores, and you know, I mean, obviously Walmart has a lot of trouble with theft, and you know, why they went to the unmanned checkouts is just insanity, and most of them are, you know, kind of starting to roll that back, but theft's a very big part of it.
1: Yeah, and about 620 and 1310.
0: Yes.
1: When 1310 was sold in 78,
0: okay,
1: Bonneville bought them, and they bought 92.5.
0: Right, wanted that old WRR. Yeah, that's what they wanted.
1: RR was 101.1, and the city couldn't sell it because the class. Anytime they tried to sell it, and they tried to sell it for years, the classical fans would get up in arms and file protests with the city council. So. Then 1310 became KAAM and 92.5 had been KAFM, so they kept those calls, and both of them were kind of MOR.
0: Right.
1: And then 1310 went to the satellite music network that had, the one with Eddie Hubbard, and they had that for a while.
0: Right.
1: And then they did their own, and then they went oldies. They were kind of a good oldie station there for a while in the mid 80s. And then
0: there were sports.
1: I'm not
0: after
1: sure
0: that.
1: There were sports. What, mid 90s?
0: Yeah, the Ticket 94. I think they went to the Ticket.
1: And I think that the Wichita Falls station moved in the early 90s.
0: Right.
1: It took them a while to do that.
0: Right.
1: And I know my father was very happy when that came in there because he was a big fan of music of your life. So he was real happy to have it with a signal. But when they were KWFT, the one thing they did, and they covered a lot of, you know, northern Texas and way up into Oklahoma and all that,
0: right.
1: But they were really great with weather coverage, which they needed that.
0: Yo, absolutely. And that is needed to this day and is worse than ever.
1: And now there's no, I think the only thing left in Wichita Falls is 1290, which doesn't go anywhere, really.
0: Right.
1: I was really disheartened when they moved that out of there because I thought, you know, people are not going to be able to have the penetration for weather coverage now, that this station's gone. Yeah, and Dallas doesn't need another station. They got 40 or 50 of them.
0: Right.
1: You know, they don't need any more. And
0: But you're so right about weather, and even stations that are, you know, well-heeled otherwise and covering full markets, very few stations are like WGN that, you know, here's tornadoes and we're breaking in at night. You know, anymore, you can forget about it. I can't tell you how many traffic types I've been in with inclement weather where I'm scanning the dial and no one is talking about it because there's probably absolutely no one live at that radio station or any of the stations that I could pick up. And that's been going on. Been going on for over 25 years. Just horrible.
1: Around here, you know, if there's any weather thing happening, I don't even turn the radio on because I'm not going to get any information. I have my phone.
0: No, unfortunately, you're right. Hang on a minute. Don't go away. I've blown the news again. Stay where you are. And we'll pick it up right after this on WGN Radio.
2: Yeah, he. This court is now in session. His Honor, Judge Pigmeat Markton Poseidon. Yeah, he, the cold of swing is just a-

0: fallen line of this coat is neat. Peace, brother.
1: Love, here comes

0: I's your next door neighbor. Out of this courtroom.
1: Judge, your honorship high, sir. Did I hear you say order in the court?
0: Yes, I said order.
1: Well, I'll take two cans of beer, please.

0: Honor, Pigmeat, sir. Don't you remember me?
1: No, who are you, boy?
0: Well, I'm the fella that introduced you to your wife.
1: To my wife?
0: Yeah.
1: Life, you son of a gun, you.
2: WGN Radio. I'm Raleigh James. So there's the original Pigmeat Markham. Yeah, and you thought rapping was something a little more recent. That's 1968, but... The interesting thing, by the way, is Dave on the north side who requested. The interesting thing about Here Come the Judge was it was a comedy routine that Pigmeat Markham developed in 1928. It was a routine. He wore the judge's robe and made fun of all formal courtrooms. And, of course, the line was always, hey, here come the judge. And he performed that on the Chitlin' Circuit. In the 30s, the Depression and all that, and all the black venues in Jim Crow era. And 1947, he actually was bringing the act to radio, and then when the Ed Sullivan Show debuted it, he performed there. And, the character would always loudly declare, "Honor in the court!" And then, the accused would be hit with an inflated balloon, and, the line of the thing would be there. But what happened, the way it wound up on Laugh-In, was Sammy Davis Jr. 1968, Sammy Davis Jr. was on Rowan and Martin's Laugh-In, and he used the "Here Come the Judge" as a catchphrase, and it went viral. And he was gentleman enough to say, "Hey, that ain't mine. That's Pigmeat Markham's. You know, that's who you gotta go to for that." And so Pigmeat Markham wound up performing the routine directly on Laugh-In and other network shows. And then in 68, that came out on Chess. And interestingly, the drummer, Maurice White. Yeah, there's a name you know if you are a Chicago radio and records, more to the point, fan, Earth, Wind & Fire, and more. And so that got to number 19 on the charts. And, of course, a cover version, if you will, Shorty Long. But Pigmeat Markham was the original and real deal. And it was Dave on the north side who wanted to hear that. All right, now, yes, we interrupt to go back to Gary in Austin. I don't know what we were talking about, but we're back talking about it again.
3: Well, we think we're talking about weather. It's good to hear that Pigmeat Markham thing. I hadn't heard it in quite a while.
2: Yeah, I
3: enjoyed it.
2: I hadn't either, and I didn't realize how good it was. It really was
3: very
2: clever.
3: Good.
2: Yeah. So that I'm glad Dave suggested. Yeah, the weather thing has been a problem of mine now for over 35 years. And I've often told the story about being in a tornado outside of Spearfish, South Dakota at night. And, literally when two of the four wheels are off the ground, I start to get very interested in finding out what's going on. So, of course, I turn on the radio, fool that I am. And firstly, I didn't get a local station until Coma in Oklahoma City. And believe me, they weren't concerned about my tornado. But since then, whether it's traffic, and that's another thing, I'll be in this horrible traffic tie-up on I-40 coming back from Las Vegas. I'll dial every possible station. Not a thing. I finally have to, pull out the computer because I don't use a phone. So I pull out the laptop and go to AZ-511 for ADOT and find out what's going on. But radio has so abdicated that, and I recognize easily that, when things are automated and when cash is tight and all that, but, you'll remember back in the day when KVIL, before it was Fairbanks, when it was just an automated deal in Dallas, they had pretty good weather. And after a while, when something would come up where they didn't have like a cart for it that they could, have queued at a distance, that's when Ron Chapman came up with the Wow cart. It was weather outside the window. And he said, "Wow, look at this. Can you just believe what's going on outside? Look out your window." No, and that would be, kind of a catchphrase for anything where he couldn't figure out what it was.
3: Yeah.
2: But at least they were thinking in terms of we've got to provide the weather. No, it's just other than WGN, I don't know anybody who interrupts programming for the weather.
3: And even when Fairbanks owned them, they actually put in weather radar.
2: Yeah.
3: For a while, maybe they had, I don't know.
2: Well, Fairbanks was absolutely, I worked for them at their headquarters in Indianapolis, and it was a class operation. Expense was not spared. And so, all the way around. And can't say a bad thing about that. And of course, between Chapman and George Johns together, that was magic in Dallas. I mean, they literally took over. but they were willing to spend
3: really
2: it.
3: My cup of tea.
2: No, I don't want to hear that either.
3: The jocks.
2: Yeah, I don't want to hear that either.
3: The jocks. I didn't like their music.
2: Right, exactly.
3: I didn't really like those jingles.
2: Oh, the Hugh Heller jingles?
3: Yeah,
2: it's a shame what happened to radio because they can't afford to do it anymore. I like that one.
3: Yeah.
2: So, and I liked I liked WIBC and you on the radio 1070. So there were some, but that was all Hugh Heller.
3: Every now and then I get that one. Never say you've got it made when you're leading the parade, KV.
2: Yeah.
3: I get that as an earworm.
2: Yeah, absolutely. Yeah, that was Hugh Heller all the way around. They were memorable. And they did a real good job with that. But yeah, I don't know of virtually anybody who thinks about that. And that's why the arguments about radio and in the smart dash and all that ring so hollow to me. Because if I'm on I-40 and I can pick up everything from Phoenix to Flagstaff, and I can't find one radio station that's telling me why I'm, it's not just a little traffic tie up. It's a dead stop for 2 hours.
3: Yeah.
2: It's like,
3: nobody even does traffic.
2: No.
3: I can't think of anybody here who does traffic.
2: And if they do, they'll do canned, basically it's not really canned, but morning and afternoon on Metro or one of those where it's the same announcer on 13 different radio stations in your market.
3: Yeah.
2: And, the way it's done, you can't really follow along very easily anyway. But the idea of just of serving the public, it's just disappeared, and that's radio's strength. Radio is never going to be able to compete with the quote unquote World Wide Web, if you will. There are things online that are just going to take precedence, but the thing that radio can do and do better than anyone is local and live. And, live doesn't have to be at the studio. If you've got really good automation and people who will drop files in a timely manner, that's fine. But, it doesn't have to be somebody sitting in front of a microphone 24/7. But with automation being as savvy as it is these days, they could easily do that. And it's just everybody has abdicated that. And I get it in terms of dollars, but the reality is it wouldn't be that much more in terms of dollars to do it right.
3: No, it wouldn't. And, especially with all these clusters and stuff, you can have one person do it for the whole cluster.
2: Well, they can do it for the whole state.
3: I mean, I worry about the, people talk about, when everything goes down, the radio's your place to get information, but they're getting it from the internet too.
2: Well,
3: for the most part. So if the internet goes down, the radio stations aren't going to be able to get it either.
2: Well, this is a big problem, and I am proud of the FCC that they are aware of this, that they can't rely on, FEMA's CAP and IPAWS, which is the services you're talking about online. But the problem, and it's a universal problem, all counties across America, is that when the older guys retired, and I'm now saying it past tense, when they did the hiring, they didn't ask any of these emergency management candidates whether they knew anything about broadcasting, whether they even heard of EAS, whether they had any idea how that worked. And so what's happening is county after county, there's no one in the counties doing it, period. And, I face that in Gila County. And, of course, I opened my mouth, so now I'm the LP1. It's like, okay, you do it.
3: Yeah.
2: And I'm getting that together, and I will. But the bottom line is that I think that all across America that needs to be visited. Some of the state plans for emergency go back like 40 years. They haven't been updated. And yes, if the ICBMs crest the pole, you will not have the internet. I hate to break it to you, but it's not going to be there. And EAS is a wonderful system. They just passed some ruling today, actually, about hardening it from cyber attacks, because that's been a problem, too, of people being taking it over. But, of course, sadly, the biggest provider of the index was Sage. They were wonderful, and they got out of the business. They said, we're not doing it anymore. We'll update yours. We'll keep spare equipment, but we're not making the machines. And that's a real shame, because the only other player in this market is DASDAQ, and it is not as easy to use. Any engineer listening will tell you that. That's a shame. But ultimately, stations need to worry about it. How many stations actually audit their EAS logs every week to see what's coming in? You know,
3: right.
2: I do that Sunday morning at 2 a.m. John can attest to it. Every Sunday at 2 a.m., I audit the week's EAS logs to see what did I get, what did I send, what didn't I send, why didn't I, maybe I didn't want to, you know, all those things. Because I don't send everything. Obviously, I rarely send anything that's just a watch if it's going to be weather-wise, because there's too many watches. But if it's a warning and it's affecting my area, you can bet that, you know, and some people set it to play like after the song. And I say, no. I'm not licensed to play Creedence Clearwater Revival records. I'm licensed to serve the public interest. It will break into the song.
3: Right.
2: And, that becomes important. But yeah, it is a problem across the country, and it's at least there's a tension that's now it's on the radar of the FCC. But still, county after county, you know, like that story I always tell. I feel so bad because for years I damned Clear Channel. I mean, I was their vocal critic about what happened in Minot, and people died because of a train derailment and noxious gas. Well, it turned out it didn't matter that they didn't have anybody in the market because the county never did an EAS alert. So they absolutely did have people in Minneapolis, and if there was an EAS alert, they'd have known it.
3: So, yeah, and people now, a lot of younger people, don't even think about radio because they grew up with computers or phones.
2: Right,
3: or
2: IT.
3: Something like that. So they don't know anything about radio at all.
2: And that's a problem, too, from the standpoint of engineering, filling engineering positions when they come up. A lot of stations, they hire their quote-unquote chief engineer and is an IT person. They wouldn't know RF if they fell over it. And so, that's a problem. And for people who are saying, well, it's going to be past tense, no one has yet to show me, other than over the air, what will guaranteed work in an emergency. You know, there's no power, there's no internet, there's no phones. What do you do then? And the answer the answer is then broadcasting or nothing, because there isn't anything else.
3: Yeah, because I mean, broadcasting's free over the air. All you got to do is turn a radio on.
2: Right,
3: you've got radio that you can power up.
2: You know, for just for public safety, that needs to continue no matter what. You know, even if it's just some counties, you know, 1610 part whatever. You know, but something. And unfortunately, a lot of places you get nothing.
3: Yeah, I know. And as I say, even myself, who. I never thought I would not. There are days I don't turn the radio on at all. And I never, if you'd asked me this 30 years ago, I was, I turn the radio on every day. And, you know.
2: Right,
3: now
2: right. No, I mean.
3: Damn, because I listen to all my streaming through other devices, you know.
2: Radio's not giving you something that's non-duplicable. In addition to serving local communities, the other thing that radio needs to do and XM Sirius did it with Howard Stern, whether intentionally or inadvertently. They put something on the air that you couldn't get anywhere else. And if radio can do that, something that you can't get, and because the idea of we're playing your favorites. No, you're not. You know, an individual's playing their favorites online with whatever stream they want. So you can't hang your hat on the music. It's got
3: to
2: be something.
3: I can go to Spotify and
2: make
3: a playlist,
2: of course,
3: or Apple Music. And
2: of
3: make
2: course,
3: a playlist
2: absolutely.
3: Of my favorites. I don't have
2: And you might bitch about the algorithm, but for the most part, it's going to be closer to what you want than what you'd hear over the air. So that's radio strength if it can have a non-duplicated personality. You know, if you're listening to me, you're listening to WGN, period. Now, yes, you can listen to the stream on WGN or my stream, but you're not going to get it anywhere else.
3: No.
2: And so that's what radio needs more of. And I don't know. I guess we'll see how it ultimately shakes out. But those are their two strengths, the non-duplicability and the local, serving local. You know, people should be able to think, oh, inclement weather, I'll turn on the radio. But nobody thinks that anymore because it doesn't matter.
3: No, they don't. I mean, you know, I live in an RF black hole, so hearing WGN here is not going to happen.
2: Right.
3: That maybe under winter conditions, I might be able to tell they're there.
2: Right. And it's not licensed to it's not licensed to serve you either. But
3: no, it's not.
2: You know, KLBJ doesn't have much power at night, but they got enough to cover the city. They should do something, but they don't.
3: They should.
2: Yeah.
3: No, they shouldn't.
2: Right.
3: They don't. And,
2: right.
3: You know, they even got that little translator on 99.7, you know, it covers the Metro pretty well. So, but there's no point in listening to them. And what do they got? George Norrie and a bunch of other syndicated.
2: Yeah, stuff. Right.
3: There's no
2: right.
3: reason to listen to them.
2: Right, exactly. No reason whatsoever. And the same thing, one of the things we have to do as broadcasters is quarterly reports. We got to put them on our public files, and the FCC's manic about this. You do it or it can be a license violation. And so I look at other people's reports and I see things like they've run 10 PSAs or something, or they've, you know, copied and pasted what they did for a Sunday morning public affairs show. And I'm thinking to myself, you know, you're licensed to serve the public interest. For God's sakes, can't you at least do a little report about what's happened in your community over the quarter and what you were covering? No, not a chance. But, you know, mine are like 17 pages. I go the other way. But anyway, if you're ever bored and want to read public files, yeah, mine are out there. But, you know, but, you know, I just see what people are passing off on the public files. And of course, very few people are even aware why there are a public file like that. You see, used to be you had to do ascertainments. And radio stations had to, you know, call people and ascertain what the issues were and then do a report of what they covered. Well, you don't do ascertainments anymore. You do these quarterly reports. And I guarantee if there was ever a big license challenge, it would be real hard to defend yourself when you ran 11 PSAs. You know,
3: yeah,
2: that's so true. That's really what I see. So, yeah. I don't know.
3: It's sad.
2: It is.
3: But it is what it is.
2: Yeah, absolutely. Absolutely. Always good to talk to you. Thanks.
3: Good to you. Thanks a lot. We'll talk to you soon.
2: All right, good. Bye. So 888-876-5593 is 8888-ROLLYE. I think we need to do something right now on WGN Radio.

0: WGN Radio. I'm Raleigh James. It's the flip side of Take 5. Blue Rondo a la Turk, Dave Brubeck. In 1959 on Columbia, we were talking about it the other day, and someone said, what instrument does he play? Well, piano. Haven't you heard Blue Rondo a la Turk? Well, you have now. All right, so Herb is in Elgin. That's been a little while. So, Herb, thanks for calling. Welcome back to WGN.
1: Yeah, how are you?
0: All right, how about yourself?
1: I'm doing great, doing great. Yeah, been a little while. I've been listening, but I hadn't had an opportunity to call. But I wanted to pass some good information on to maybe some of the listeners.
0: Yeah.
1: We had the men's group. I think I was telling you about the men's group that we have in different locations in different parts of the states that have for low vision and for people that's blind. And different people in different professions, you know, some of them, you know, with journalists and then engineers and different ones.
0: Right.
1: But we have like about 10 men in the group now, and sometime we get to be 18.
0: Yeah.
1: And I know that perhaps maybe some of the men that's listening may have eye problems or either may have a communication problems or different ideas that they perhaps need or they just need someone to talk to. So at any time, you know, a person can call. I left my I can leave my number with John again. And if anyone would like to call, then it would be great, you know, they could
0: I'll tell you what,
1: group.
0: I can think immediately that this would be great for Jim in Richmond. So I am going to give you to John again. We'll get your number. And then when Jim calls next time, because, boy, he could use the support.
1: Yeah. No, I remember calling him once about Jim.
0: Yeah,
1: he needs some support, quite a bit of support.
0: Exactly.
1: But the thing about it, the other thing what I wanted to mention that, you know, a lot of times, you know, what we constantly working on is trying to expand. And we have, like, people in New Orleans. We have in North Carolina, people in Tampa, Florida, in Houston, Texas. And we all just connect once a week.
0: That's great.
1: And we talk about the different issues. Some of the gentlemen is blind, and then some just have low vision, just like I have low vision. But we share a lot of different ideas and different things that a person could do
0: right
1: when they have eye problems.
0: Right.
1: So I thought I would kind of pass that on to you, because I've been listening. You have a great show, too.
0: Oh, that's so nice.
1: And I was listening to the gentleman the other night when you was talking, and he was saying that he was moving.
0: Yeah.
1: And you had encouraged him to move and don't say nothing to his relatives.
0: Oh, right.
1: That's 100.
0: Right.
1: That's 100%.
0: Yeah, absolutely. That's Kevin. And yeah, let them find out after you're gone. Yes.
1: Yeah, that's right. That's right. Yeah. So I enjoyed the show. I thought I would pass the information on if anyone that's listening, because I know it's another gentleman that listens that's blind.
0: Oh, yeah.
1: And, you know, if he
0: several.
1: Would like to connect, then I can contact, let them know about the person that could connect them online.
0: Yeah, no, that'd be great. And while we're talking, I just looked up for a support group in Wisconsin where Jim is, and they do have a number to call for information on that, too. So there's probably all sorts of things available. That's great.
1: Yeah, because we were also work with Hadley. You know, which is located down with NETCA.
0: Right.
1: So it's a lot of sources, but a lot of times some of the men get kind of depressed.
0: Well, yes.
1: And they really don't have anybody to communicate with. So we constantly are sharing different ideas and different things that a person could do.
0: Yeah.
1: No, so if anyone else is listening that have that problem, then, you know.
0: Yeah, that's great.
1: Take my number.
0: No, that's wonderful, because you're 100% right. Attitude is everything. And when you start to hit that depression, it's real hard to lift out from that on your own. So I get
1: that. Yes, it is.
0: Yeah.
1: Yeah, so it was nice talking to you. I thought I'd kind of pass that information.
0: That's great.
1: I enjoy the show. I'll always be listening.
0: Well, I love hearing from you, Herb, so don't be a stranger. Call anytime you like.
1: Okay, all right.
0: All right, thanks.
1: Yeah, well, good night.
0: You too, thanks.
1: All
0: appreciate
1: right.
0: it. All right,
1: okay.
0: Now don't go away.
1: Right,
0: I'm putting you on hold to go back to John. And we'll get that number, because that could be very important. You betcha. Finding like-minded people who have the same type of problems, that can be a world of help all the way around. But the bottom line is, if you're facing that, you're going to have to do a lot of the work yourself. And this is something we talk with Jim about. And it pays off in a it's worth it. But for many people, it's just so daunting, they don't. And then you wind up in the same situation again and again and again. All right, Kevin in Colorado Springs, speaking of the devil, welcome back to WGN Radio. Kevin. Nope, we lost Kevin tonight. All right, well, hopefully Kevin will call back next week. And I love talking to Kevin. So let's see what we have here. Mark and Aurora, welcome back to WGN Radio.
2: Oh, it's been years since I've heard that Dave Brubeck piece. I like that one. Yeah. I like that whole album.
0: Yeah.
2: I was kind of tickled that you dealt with Shorty Long's Here Come the Judge, because that was the one that booted me out of the countdown last Monday.
0: Well, that actually wasn't the Shorty Long. That was the original Pigmeat Markham.
2: Right. Yeah, I knew it was different. It sounded different. And I used to listen to CJBC occasionally in the Buffalo area, because that's where I grew up. And I've always wondered about something. Why is it that Canada had the same effective radiated power limit that the United States did? They were both 50,000 watts.
0: International agreements, like NARBA.
2: Okay.
0: And that's also what caused some frequencies to be designated as Canadian clears or Mexican clears. Absolutely, that's by agreement.
2: And the two biggies, the two other biggies that I remember were what is now Zoomer Radio.
0: Right.
2: And I don't know if that one ever tried AM stereo, but PHUM on 1050 did, and something funny happened for a brief period of time. They turned up their pilot tone too loud, the 25 hertz pilot tone, and so when you listen to them, the music got broken up, and if your earbuds or if your radio audio frequencies went low enough, you would hear kind of a throbbing that would break up the music. And but I used to love Chum FM, and something, I mean, before I knew about antenna pattern change, I was listening to them one morning before school, and I heard the signal temporarily silence and then come back on, and I thought, oh, they must have had a technical difficulty. Mm. And then I realized later, no, they were changing antenna patterns.
0: Right, exactly.
2: But do you know if 740, which is now Zoomer, ever went AM stereo?
0: I don't. Now, I know with Chum, that was definitely Motorola Sequam, because I remember that very well.
2: Yes, yes. And I... Also, did you know that WABC New York just got a new program director?
0: Well, that's Red Apple Radio, and that's the guy, Katzmatt. And so he's sort of running it, but who is the program director?
2: I don't remember the name, but I noticed one night that the newscasters had all changed and that they were going to a syndicated network for national news, and then they would do local news, but the old newscasters don't seem to be there anymore unless they're on during the day.
0: Lee Harris is vice president of news, but as far as program director, I think that's Kevin Dresch, and I don't know anything about him.
2: And they changed their lineup overnight a little bit.
0: Yeah.
2: Lionel is now on only weekends.
0: Well, that's his show.
2: Walter Sterling is on during the week.
0: Which is Walter Sabo. He's a radio consultant. But the deal is that Lionel requested
2: Walter Sterling's real name is Walter Sabo?
0: Yes, S-A-B-O. Mm-hmm.
2: Oh, okay. And he talks about UFOs every night.
0: Well, why not?
2: And conspiracy theories and all that
0: good
2: stuff.
0: Good. That's actually good. You know, he's probably brighter than George, but it doesn't take much. In any event,
2: brighter than who?
0: George Norrie. You know.
2: Oh yeah.
0: Yeah.
2: Yeah. Oh yeah.
0: Yeah.
2: Oh yeah.
0: Yeah. Doesn't take
2: and,
0: much.
2: Garden
0: vegetables are. But the guy who owns Red Apple, you know, he's a billionaire now, but he grew up as a fan, and he bought this station because he loves it. And so that's really what drives it more than any other name you see. It's going to be Katz. I can't
2: see there. there were two test stations with which I tested the sensitivity of a radio in Western New York. One was CKLW Windsor, and the other was WABC New York. And I found that if I put a radio near the baseboard heater in my house, I could begin to get WABC fairly well.
0: Yeah, yeah.
2: And
0: it operated as an antenna, of course.
2: And I had my first Grundig was the Music Boy 210 or the TR-505. It was a four-band radio, and I loved DXing with that thing. It was just so much fun, and there was a friend in school who had a Hammerland radio, and he told me about being able to get. He could turn the gain all the way up, and he had a 700-foot antenna wire in his backyard, and he could get WABC loud and clear during the day. And Cousin Brucey was on there when I was growing up.
0: Well, that's true.
2: And he still is. He's 90 years old now.
0: Yes, he is.
2: But he's on their music format.
0: Well, yeah, that's what I say. John Katz, I can't pronounce his name. It's Greek, but Katz some whatever. He owns
2: it. Katz or something.
0: Yeah, whatever. Well, if I tried, I probably could.
2: I'll hear it again tonight.
0: Yeah, it's like Katzimatatis or something, but anyway.
2: Something like that, yeah.
0: But, you know, he was a big-time fan, and so he walks his talk, and he was a fan of Brucey's. You know, he would have been right at that right at that age, because he was born in, like, 1948. So, so sure, that's the deal.
2: And I heard the Sea Crane... brick radio, the solar Bluetooth, advertised just after I bought it. And I bought it because it came with the free adapter. And then I was a little let down to find out that that adapter is the same one that I have with my SkyWave SSD.
0: I'll just
2: wait till something goes wrong with that adapter, and then I'll switch over to the other one. But yeah, the reason that I kept my solar radio after being indecisive about whether to return or not was something that came up with my home care worker. I don't have a living room lamp because, of course, I don't need one. So he would take something, if he needed to read something on his late afternoon shift, he would take it to the kitchen and turn the light on. And so I asked him the last time he was here, this radio has a flashlight in it. How easy is something for you to read in the dark when you turn that flashlight on? And he did, and he said, oh, that's very bright.
0: Good.
2: So that was what made me decide to keep that radio, even though, I mean, it's fun. It's nice having another Bluetooth outlet.
0: Yeah,
2: but I almost didn't keep it. But then when my home care worker told me that he could read by the flashlight, I thought, well, might as well keep it. And it's an intriguing little radio. Like you say, it's I didn't know that it was white.
0: Yeah, it is.
2: Of course, I can't see it.
0: Right, and what would it matter? Yeah, because white doesn't sound any different than black as far as that goes. It's not going to. It looks different. It's not going to sound any different.
2: I know what white used to look like to me. Though.
0: Yes, right.
2: And I will definitely get in touch with Herb.
0: Okay.
2: He sounds like a good man to get in touch with.
0: I agree.
2: I'll call John on.
0: Yeah.
2: I'll ask him the number when I call on Monday.
0: Okay.
2: But I've been happy with everything I've ever gotten from Sea Crane.
0: Good. Yeah. Me too. And what I like about that solar, like I say every time that it comes up and I'm talking about it, is that to have an emergency radio that will work no matter what, that's the only real emergency radio there is. Because when you have an emergency, if it's based on anything else, you may not have batteries. You might not have solar. You know, you certainly won't have power. So this will work no matter what.
2: And there's a slide switch on the right side so that if your lithium-ion battery runs out, you can use 3 AA nickel metal hydride or alkaline.
0: Right.
2: So it's just got all the bases covered.
0: You betcha.
2: And it's a plenty sensitive radio, too, sensitive and selective.
0: Absolutely.
2: It does a good job on the reception.
0: I know. Well, that's what, you know, that's what I love about Bob Crane. He just won't put out a radio that doesn't.
2: Well, in fact, the FM reception on this one is sometimes better than it is on the CC3, and the reason is that I think it still uses analog reception, so there aren't any digital gaps.
0: Okay.
2: All right.
0: Well, good to talk to you. Thanks. Appreciate the call.
2: Another Monday is coming.
0: Yes, it is, and I'll be ready for you.
2: All right.
0: Okay, thanks.
2: 1974.
0: All right. Okay. That's a good enough year.
2: Bye.
0: I'll do it. Okay, bye. Yeah, it was a Nashville year for me. All right, so we'll never get to it all. I'm going to try, though. I'll shut up now on WGN Radio. Well, I thought I was supposed to do something. Maybe I'm supposed to do nothing. So I'll just do nothing, and then when I run out of time, if Adam comes back, he'll in fact stop me. Carl in Riverside had a request. I don't know if he's still with us. You still hanging on there, Carl?
3: Yes, ma'am, I am.
0: Oh, Carl, all right. So child, what is it you want to hear?
3: Well, before I get to that, Child is Father to the Man. I do believe I had that album in the day.
0: Is that the
3: one with Al Cooper?
0: Yes, it is.
3: I Can't Quit Her.
0: Yes.
3: That's what comes to mind.
0: Okay.
3: There you go. Okay. Hey, before I get to my request, I'll keep this short. I'm not real big on TV, or country western music, although some of it I like. So they had this country music fest for like 3 hours on the Boob Tube tonight. And I'm just doing a little channel surfing, and I happen to come across Keith Urban.
0: Sure.
3: I can't tell you one song he ever did. However, he did a duet. I guess it's a new song with, of all people, Michael McDonald.
0: Yeah.
3: And you know what? I like the damn thing.
0: Good.
3: And it was, I think it's called, blah, blah, blah, blah, blah. We Go Back. So
0: okay.
3: It's kind of like, you know, nostalgic kind of thing, you know,
0: right.
3: In the day. But, and there was Michael McDonald with all of his white hair, kind of a paunch in the front. But I like the song.
0: Okay.
3: I like the song. Okay. Fontella Bass.
0: You got
3: a chance.
0: Rescue Me. I Want Your Tender Tongue. Rescue Me. All right. All right.
3: I was singing it. On the way back, I had to go rescue a damsel in distress earlier tonight. And on the way back, I was singing it, but it wasn't on the radio.
0: Well, no, that's fine. Now, see, if you were a real Fontella Bass fan, I'd expect you to tell me you're the boss. But I'll be happy to play Rescue Me.
3: You know what? There's something about that song that gets me going, you know?
0: Good. Good. Well, that's the late Renard Minor who co-wrote that, and we miss him. All right.
3: If you say so.
0: Yeah,
3: you know all this
0: he
3: stuff
0: used,
3: that
0: he
3: I
0: used to call
3: know.
0: The He used to call the show all the time. That's why I miss him. Renard. So, sadly died a few years ago.
3: Okay. Well, USA, we lost to the soccer tonight, but I think we're continuing on anyway. So
0: things happen. Okay, thanks.

0: We have run out of time, but did you have a quick music question?
1: Yeah, well, I have a quick music question. I was thinking about, well, first of all, I wanted to thank you for Chris Montez.
0: Sure.
1: 62. That was
0: Yeah, right. On
1: 62.
0: Monogram Records, yes.
1: Monogram. He, I think Herb Alpert took care of him in the
0: Oh yeah,
1: mid-60s
0: that
1: or.
0: was huge. That was absolutely huge. But you got to tell me real quickly what you want to hear.
1: Yeah, well, I can say the more I hear you, the more I like you.
0: Okay, the more I see you, and I like that. I like that very. I'll tell you what else I like by him in that same period was Time After Time.
1: The one I like, and I hope you will do that one time for me, is Call Me.
0: Oh, sure. Absolutely. I'll do Call You. I'll do it next week. You will hear Call Me by Chris Montez. All right. Thanks, Ralph. Appreciate it.
1: Oh, thank you.
0: Okay. So, Call Me by Chris Montez. We will do. Now, John says, let's see. What did John say? I don't know what John said. I think he said we got two things real quickly. We've got Chuck and Jim. So, Chuck, the moment is yours. What's up? Okay, we gave up on Chuck. Good night, Chuck. Hopefully he's sleeping well. And so let's see if Jim is sleeping well. He'll be closing it out tonight. So, Jim, welcome back to WGN Radio. The 2 minutes are yours.
2: Hi, Raleigh.
0: Hey.
2: I was dozing off and I heard my name and somebody was telling you some information and I did not receive it because I was
0: Yeah.
2: dozing off.
0: You'll have to ask John. He's got a phone number as well. Herb called and about men's support groups for the visually impaired and blind.
2: Oh, okay.
0: So that's what that was.
2: And thank you.
0: All
2: And
0: right.
2: I appreciate all you do for everyone.
0: So are you doing all right now?
2: Right now, I'm doing all right, yes.
0: Good. All right. Excellent. Glad to hear it. Well, try not to do anything except whatever you want to do this weekend, and we'll talk to you next week.
2: Okay,
0: All
2: thank
0: right.
2: you.
0: Thanks. Appreciate it. So again, a rest in peace to David Clayton Thomas. Sad news. And that's pretty much it. Next week, Monday Night Trivia, and a big happy birthday again to Lisa in Dundee. Hopefully, she heard her Lou Johnson requests. And I'm trying to think if there's anything else. I got like 30 seconds left here to you're right, and absolutely nothing to say. Truth be known. So with that in mind, there'll be plenty to say Monday Night Trivia. So tomorrow it's a replay of Monday Night Trivia, and then Monday it will be live Monday Night Trivia for 3 big hours. So let's see. Usually, what I tend to do, because Carol had the world's best show prep for me. I mean, there was nothing like it. And so she would always tell me what was going on and on this date in history, that kind of thing. So June 25th just coming to an end. But let's see if we can come up with anything of interest in the waning moments. So yeah, June 24th and 25th. All right. Well, Eddie Floyd. Wow. Wow. Is Eddie still with us? I'll have to look that up. But Eddie, if he is still with us, turned 89 today. All right, happy, happy. Harold Melvin would have been 87. He's no longer with us. Carly Simon is she 83 today, big time. And what else? I think that might be it. So we thank Adam for keeping us on the air, and John for screening your calls. But above all, I thank you. You are what makes the show a pleasure to do. So don't hesitate to call anytime. I always look forward to it. So until Monday night, that's a wrap. I'm Raleigh James. It's WGN Radio.
3: Buffalo Bills, plus I shove you shove me, and hoot and holler. I'm Grant Marshall, 2020 News. Real news, real stories, real fun. The big comfy couch, a stash of cash made for some strange sofa score in South Africa, where the prez himself is on the hot seat over a half mil in U.S. currency hidden in a couch at his ranch that vanished, he claims. I am not a crook, says the prez. The stolen scratch had come from selling a bunch of buffalo on my farm, he swears. But when the moolah went missing, some officials say the big boss's plush fund was a matter of money laundering. All the president's yen could mean impeachment. Imagine that. Unholy Toledo, blackboard rumble. scarily odd parents acted as if graduation day for their cute kindergartners was an audition for the Jerry Springer Show when the big babies began brawling over where to sit. Graduation fray erupted into a furious frenzy featuring kicking, punching, and hair pulling. The parent rap leading to one alleged grown-up in cuffs, another taken to the ER, teach your children hell, forcing the cancellation of the kids' grad ceremony in this sorry

0: Bell of Arrested Development. Hooter Chill, the pursuit of Hooterness. Can America's juicy jiggle joint juggle its junction function as a kids club come on too? The founders of the Foxy Food Funhouse are rootin' hootin' to lure families with coloring books and kids eat free days, while bearing a little less cheekiness, the Times reports. But some franchisees say they're still having a hoot with Bikini Nights. The Dig Daddy dispute over a dual track do-over divides down the line over double-barreled dynamic enticing. And that's what's happening. I'm Grant Marshall, 2020 News.
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0: WGN Radio. I'm Raleigh James. Well, we're back in action and it works. The question is, why didn't it? But that's for another night. It's probably tomorrow night while you're hearing a replay of a trivia. I'll see why that happened. But in the meantime, we got a lot on tap, including the meat story. And that is actually a giveaway, the headline there. The most shoplifting food item in America is meat. And maybe that'll surprise you because obviously most people think, well, the stuff you can put in your pocket right there at the checkout line, candy bars, energy drinks, maybe even those little sushi trays, but meat? Yeah, and grocery chains are losing billions of this, and this is not just a case of the guy down on his luck wanting a filet mignon or something like that. It's not the case of you or I. This is organized crime. This is big stuff. Retailers across the country are plagued by this. And meat has consistently topped the list of most shoplifted items in the United States for years. And we're not talking about ground beef or chicken thighs or anything like that. We are talking about the filet mignons and the Angus ribeyes and the stuff that makes your receipt look like a car payment. You know those. Well, anyone in the grocery loss prevention field is well aware of this. But interestingly, it keeps growing. And the story behind it, I found just fascinating. Meat accounts for over 20% of grocery store thefts. Yeah, shrink. And with store profit margins already sitting between 1% and 3%, every stolen packet of steaks is a genuine financial blow to these companies. No two ways about it. So what? Again, you're probably not going to fit those lamb chops in your pocket, but meat has a unique combination of qualities. First, as I said, it's expensive. A single package of good steaks is over $20 or 30 or more. It's always in demand. Everybody eats. Everybody likes meat, and most people do. But this is the part that you might not realize. Stolen meat is easy to resell. And now here comes the organized crime facet of this. There is an entire underground market for stolen meat. Small restaurants, corner stores, individual buyers will purchase steaks, pork chops at a steep discount from someone selling out of a cooler in a parking lot. And it sounds like it's a bit from Saturday Night Live, but it is a problem. And they normally would think the image of somebody shoplifting is the guy down on his luck, packeting something in his raincoat and walking out fast. And of course that happens, but that's not where the big bucks are. It happens because of organized retail crime rings. These are absolutely professional operations. In 2024, Kroger admitted that its profit was eroded 15 to 20 basis points. What was the key driver? Theft of meat. Target said theft surged past $700 million in 2023 alone. Meat hardest hit category. And, so these aren't, small mom-and-pop stores complaining. These are the biggest retailers out there. Walmart's on the list too, but I got to tell you, I never even realized they sold filet mignon. But regardless, they do sell some items that are pricey, no doubt about it. And now, self-checkout, of course, you know that's a problem. But there again, you're thinking about the individual, sneaking an item on. These machines that were going to save retailers money on labor costs and employees. Biggest vulnerability ever. Thefts at self-checkout increased by 20% last year alone. And of course, the reason is obvious. There's no one standing there watching you scan every item all the time. Occasionally there is. Some people forget to scan an item. It happens. You get to the car and you realize that avocado's still in the cart. Or maybe it is intentional and you're scanning a cheap item and not an expensive one that you're actually putting in the bag. They put in steak as though it was bananas. The combinations are absolute endless. And we'll get to how organized crime is doing this. But globally, there's something worse than meat. Cheese. Yeah. And meat is the most stolen food in the United States. About 4% of all cheese produced worldwide is stolen. And if that percentage held true here in the United States, it would be 508 million pounds of stolen cheese every year, but it's not. But some of the cheese theft stories are out there. In 2019, police arrested a couple of men who stole $50,000 worth of cheese from Loprino, the world's largest mozzarella manufacturer in California. Of course, inside job on them worked at the plant. In 2011, two women walked into an Oregon Whole Foods, requested a box full of cheese. One of them just walked out the door with it. $570 worth of Gouda and blue cheese. No one stopped her. Different countries have different theft profiles. France and Canada, cheese is number one. Spain, olive oil is number one. And don't get into the fact of whether it's real or not, because Confederate olive oil, counterfeit olive oil is way up there. But Germany, number one food stolen in Germany, chocolate. Japan and South Korea, cosmetics. But the U.S. and the U.K. squarely meet. And it's number one, but it's not alone. Baby formula is one of the most stolen, 3.1% theft rate. And it's not being stolen by parents who can't, you know, afford to feed their babies. It's a black market, and it's surprisingly profitable. Always in demand. Shady retailers are happy to buy at a discount. Gray market channels. Alcohol, obviously, don't even need to go there. And you then get into the staples, Tide, Gillette, over-the-counter medications. That pretty much rounds out the most stolen stuff in the U.S. But if you're noticing more and more locked cases popping up at your local grocery store, now you know why. But the problem with meat is you can't lock it all up. Unlike cough medicine or electronics, meat has to be accessible. People want to pick up a package, look at the marbling, check the weight. Putting every pack of chicken behind plexiglass would tank the sales. So here's stores. They know what they could do, but if they do it, sales are going to go down just because no one's going to go through the trouble to actually buy it. So as it is, easy to grab and lose inventory. So retailers spent $12 billion on theft prevention measures last year alone. And what good did it do? 40% of the people arrested are between 10 and 19 years old when it comes to flash mobs, and that's been going on too. But the scary part is only 2%, and that is just horrifying. Only 2% are caught. So here you wonder why the prices are going up. Why does this cost so much? Well, part of the problem is that they have to cover the stuff that's stolen. So yes, so it's become big time the way organized retail works it. And I won't even bother to go into the myriad of ways, but there are numerous, well, actually, it really comes down to a couple ways, but it happens all the time. And as long as there's a resale market and it can be developed, yeah, that meat goes missing. So I thought that was fascinating. I don't know what you thought, but there you go. I always try to come up with something to open the show. That's today's. And Bonnie and Butternut wants to comment on it. So, okay, sounds good to me. It's been a while since we've heard from Bonnie. Now, what did I do with the magic twanger? Yeah, oh, there it is. Yeah, I threw it at the wall, actually, when I was trying to find out what was going on. But anyway, Bonnie and Butternut, welcome back to WGN Radio.
1: Hi, Raleigh.
0: So what's...
1: Hello?
0: Go ahead. What do you know?
1: I was under the impression, due to the fact that charges cannot be pressed on anything except over $1,000.
0: Well, that's not true. No, that's not true. Oh. It might be in your area, but it depends at what point it becomes a felony versus a misdemeanor. But charges, it may not be a felony, but charges can be pressed if local
1: they
0: law
1: can
0: enforcement.
1: Be pressed.
0: Oh, yes.
1: They can be pressed. This is true. But from what I understood, they were just putting things in their shopping carts and walking out because they just figured that they could not be stopped. And most of the time they were not stopped.
0: Right. That's what I say. 2% of people are caught. 2%. That means 98% are getting away with it.
1: That's true. And when they're picking out, as you said, the expensive T-bones and all that.
0: Yeah.
1: And this is especially when I have a home down in Texas, too, and I frequent down there often. And they're doing it all the time. They go in there for those big cowboy steaks and stuff like that. But anyway, that was just my thought.
0: Mm. Well, the good one it is. But yeah, you're probably right that even with that 2%, if it's just a piddly amount where it's a misdemeanor, probably nothing comes of it. But this is a huge problem because it's affecting all of us in terms of what we're paying for this stuff. We're basically, we're covering it. And that's not
1: well.
0: Good.
1: Yeah. And on that note, we all know where the problem lies. And we wish we could have more fillets.
0: Yes, right. Absolutely. You betcha. All right. Good to hear from you, Bonnie. Thanks for checking in.
1: Yeah. Can I have a request?
0: Yeah. Let me get that out so I don't lose it. And let's see where we are. All right. Had it here a moment ago. Here we are. I'll write your name down first so I'll know it's you who wants to hear it. And what is it?
1: Only You.
0: Oh, the platters?
1: Yeah.
0: Okay. Absolutely. All right. You got it.
1: Okay.
0: Thanks. Appreciate it. All right.
1: Bye-bye.
0: And I feel terrible about this because Lisa, who gives me all that wonderful show prep, all that 5x5 stuff, she's just incredible. Lisa is celebrating her 70th birthday. Actually, she celebrated it last Friday. And she wanted to hear Always Something There to Remind Me, Lou Johnson version. And I was going to play that Tuesday, except that I printed it out and lost it. And then while I was going through Citibank receipts, there was Lisa's email. Oh, my God. So this hour, she will hear three Lou Johnsons, including Always Something There to Remind Me and two more, as we wish her a happy 70th. All right. So we'll get to Johnny in Austin, Chris in South Carolina, and you two coming up on WGN Radio.

WGN Radio, I'm Raleigh James, 1964, on the Big Hill label. And you may be saying, you mean like Big Top? Yeah, actually, I do. Big Hill was a subsidiary of Big Top. Your creativity just knows no bounds, does it? All right, so Lou Johnson, certainly excellent. We've got two more of his coming up this hour as we celebrate Lisa's 70th. All right, so 888-876-5593. Ooh, we're going to talk to Johnny in Austin. Yeah, find out about what's going on Sunday night at soulofthecity.net. And we'll also talk to Shane, who's driving around, and we'll see. He's taking me for a ride. Shoplifting, yeah. I had no idea that it was this organized, and we'll pick that up as well. And then Chris in South Carolina, another radio station bites the dust. Oh, man. All right, so all that and more coming up on WGN Radio.

0: Radio, I'm Robbie James. So, yeah, for Lisa, there's more Lou Johnson. Interestingly, that was a flip. When he was signed to Big Top, you know, was owned by Hill & Range, the publishing company. And that kind of put him in bed with Backrack David. And first thing they did was like a never did anything. And the second one didn't. But the third one, the A-side was Reach Out For Me. And it got, I don't know, like number 74 on the charts. But the B-side, yeah, it was Magic Potion, which was just a terrific record and a big Northern Soul hit as well. Yeah, so if you went to the all-nighters at the Twisted Wheel, that would be one of them that you'd hear. Of course, you'd be so drugged you wouldn't remember it. Yeah, I know. I'll always be upset finding out that that was the basis of the Northern Soul all-nighters when I thought it was just people loving the music. Well, they did like the music, but they just were in a state that wouldn't be described as, well, normal. All right, Shane, driving, where are we going tonight, Shane?
1: How are you tonight, Raleigh?
0: Can't complain. How about yourself?
1: Not too bad.
0: Well, good. So where are we?
1: I'll give you one guess.
0: Yeah, Milwaukee. I'll tell you what, makes me want to go bowling. I think that's
1: that's my first run of the day. After, okay. You know, I go someplace else after there. Yesterday, I went up to Wisconsin Rapids, so that wasn't too bad.
0: Okay, good. Good. So what's up?
1: About the shoplifting.
0: Yeah.
1: My daughter works at one of these big box home improvement stores.
0: Oh, yeah.
1: And they have a policy. She told me stories where people will walk in with those flatbed carts, and they'll go to, like, the big containers, the big plastic containers that people buy with the lids.
0: Yeah.
1: And they'll put those on these flatbed carts, walk around the store, and throw anything they want in there and put the lid on it, and they'll walk right out the store. And their policy is the employees are not allowed to go after them because, I guess, years ago, a manager intervened, and he got shot and killed.
0: Yeah.
1: So now they can't say nothing to them. They can't follow them out of the store. All they could do is call their loss prevention teams and call the police, and that's all they can do.
0: Yeah, I know exactly what chain you're talking about. We'll leave it nameless, but absolutely. I'm surprised, by the way. I was expecting the kicker of what you were going to say is that they paid for the tub, you know, not what was in it. You know, because, I mean, that. But in your case, what we're saying is they're bold enough, just they take the tub, too, just out the door.
1: Right. Yep. Just right out the door. And again, they can't go after them. It's crazy. And I guess they just write this off. I don't know how they.
0: Well, they do write it off.
1: Their losses.
0: Well, they take care of their losses by raising the price for the rest of us. And
1: that's too bad because everything's more expensive.
0: That's right. That's exactly what. And there's really no other way to do it. And it's interesting because the way it works in organized crime is they literally hire a lot of people for this, and they use distraction tactics like push carts loaded with unpaid, you know, in this case, steaks, but it could be exactly what you're talking about. You wonder, for instance, at the big box lumber stores, how many of the individuals are even noticed. Okay, you're not going to report them directly, but hey, I'll bet you a lot of them are not even noticed. And so what the organized crime does is that the one tier is the people who steal the stuff, and then it goes to another tier who move the stuff, and then finally to a third group who's selling it on the gray or black markets. And, you know, with steaks, it's $45 billion in inventory a year.
1: That's crazy.
0: Well, it is.
1: That's why when you go into the grocery store, you're spending $30 for one steak. It's ridiculous.
0: That's a bargain steak. Oh, it's crazy. You know, and that's the other thing. I go to the grocery store, and, you know, we'll buy things. And, like, today we had to get a couple things, and it was $123. And the first thing I said, but there was no meat! No meat!
1: And it all fits in one bag.
0: Of course, that's exactly it. So it's just
1: crazy.
0: Just unfortunate all the way around.
1: Yes, it is.
0: All right. Well, thanks for calling. I appreciate it.
1: Thanks, Raleigh. Have a good weekend.
0: You too. All right. So, and I appreciate being taken along for the ride. Love to ride vicariously there with you. All right. So we've got Johnny in Austin. Johnny, welcome back to WGN Radio. What do we have on tap for Sunday night?
2: Well, before I do that, I got a question for you. Number one, I love the Lou Johnson song, especially Magic Potion, and I didn't even know about Magic Potion until about 10 years ago.
0: Oh, man.
2: And I got his greatest hits on CD, and I don't know where I discovered it. It could have been on your K KJ station? Right. I don't know, but it absolutely blew me away. But at the time, I didn't know it.
0: Well, I'll tell you, it's my second favorite Lou Johnson. My favorite, which I'll play for Lisa in the next break, and I'll just cut to the chase and tell you. But more than anything else, Unsatisfied.
2: You know, I saw that. There was a big UK song, but it didn't come near as it didn't resonate as like this magic potion did.
0: Yeah.
2: I saw that it was big over there, but it just didn't blow me away.
0: Potion. You know, some do that. Yeah, that's the one that did blow me away. But I like Magic Potion a lot too, and you know, it tells you there's a lot of backrack, David, that we haven't heard. That some of them were great records.
2: I have a question for you. The song Funny by Maxine Brown.
0: Uh-huh.
2: Was there several, did she do several versions for different labels on that, or is there just one version?
0: Well,
2: or do you know?
0: No,
2: I mean, I got her one Scepter stuff.
0: Well, originally it was Nomar.
2: See, I know, and that means nothing to me, right? I want the real version.
0: Okay, well,
2: I'm not going to have that, but I do have all her wand scepter stuff, and I just wondered if it's the same version.
0: Well,
2: I don't know.
0: It may or may not be. Usually, what happens isn't it the same version? It was another cut during the tracking. You know, if you're licensing something, you pay differently for the hit version. So a lot of times.
2: Oh, yes. I've been down that
0: road. Right. So but Nomar was Tony Bruno, and this was a little label in the Brill Building, and then Scepter bought it, and so Tony Bruno went to work there, and so that's the connection. And so with, you know, Chuck Jackson and Maxine Brown and all of that, but you know, depending on what you've got, you know, the CDs, I just hate them, because of course the problem with them is real simple. Somebody thinks they know better than the recording engineer how it should have been mixed, and so invariably so a lot of that is the same track but almost unrecognizable because they've remixed it. But in Canada it was on Zircon. And this is all 1961. And then it also came out on Music Tone, which in the States. And that was Andy Leonetti's album in New York, also New York. So, you know, that I would guess, and I don't have the collectibles. Jerry Green put it on a collectibles as a single. I don't think I have that to know if it's the original or not. But if it's on a CD, invariably someone screwed with it.
2: Well, speaking of screwing with it, I would like to know the moron who put out the Echo and Reverb, I'm sorry, Heavy Reverb,
0: MGM.
2: Tommy Edwards.
0: I was going to say MGM. Oh, man, I know. MGM. And this goes back to the 60s when they first brought out Tommy Edwards' greatest hits in about 68. Yeah, totally. You know, the one side of it was just all reverb. They were trying to have simulated stereo. And,
2: how disgusting.
0: Well, it was. It was absolutely disgusting. And even on some of those 45s, which you gotta work hard to get rid of it. But I have gotten rid of it on a few things. And I don't know if I've got them on this computer.
2: Yeah, sometimes if you mono, it'll help.
0: Well, a little, but you got to work a little harder. That. And because like I think Love Is All We Need is just a wonderful record. Don't screw with that. And,
2: well, my friend Bud Bichard, before he left us, he was a big musicologist.
0: Yeah.
2: And I said, I don't know how difficult it would be, but would you put 7 Tommy Edwards songs in mono and send them to me?
0: Did he?
2: Because I used to have the, I had at one time the mono LP, but I didn't take care of things very well. Bud did. And he sent me some, and they sound so beautiful in mono, but when you hear that reverb, it's just...
0: Oh, I know.
2: Ugh.
0: I know.
2: I mean, what kind of engineer would do such a stupid thing? That's horrible.
0: It's the second worst crime a recording engineer can commit. The worst is over-modulating things, because you can never fix that.
2: That's the Lee Rogers I want to have.
0: Well, all that stuff that guy in San Antonio, God love him, Abe Epstein, who did all that wonderful stuff, but man, overmodulated to hell and back. That's the number one crime, and that, as far as I'm concerned, is a lifetime in hell.
2: By the way, there is an oldie show I discovered, and I'm gonna plug this, in San Antonio on Jalapeno Radio. I think it's 11, I can't remember the frequency. They got a translator, too. But they have a legendary guy who might own the station or something, I don't know. But they do a lot of oldies on there, and from 6 to 9 on Sunday night, when I'm on, I have no fear to plug somebody else.
0: Yeah.
2: They do 6 to 9 p.m. an oldie show on that station. And I think it's K-E-R-A or...
0: the one I knew was 1540 a.m. That was Pepsi Pena.
2: That's it.
0: Oh, yeah.
2: That's it.
0: Yeah, well Henry
2: Radio
0: Pepsi
2: Jalapeno.
0: Yeah, right. Yeah, K-E-D-A, 99.9 FM, 1540 a.m.
2: And the beautiful thing about that is, you know, the KTSA and Konos, they're out of the picture.
0: Yeah.
2: And so the Heritage San Antonio Records, these guys play.
0: Well, it's like...
2: There's two guys that do this show, and it's incredible.
0: There is also the guy who has the low power station. I think he used to be working for the fire department there. But it is it is the best music you've never heard, and it is wonderful, and it's 24/7.
2: Well, this station is 24/7 too, and I've listened to a little bit of them during the weekday, and it's still pretty good. I mean, whatever they, but they, you know, they serve that market.
0: Right. Right, absolutely. Yeah, that's what this other little LP does, and I wish I could think of it right now.
2: You told me about it before.
0: Yeah.
2: I think I've got it programmed into my internet radio.
0: Right, it's great stuff. Yeah, the West Side Sound, that's all that wonderful, wonderful stuff.
2: Well, anyway, so I'm not afraid to plug my competition. I don't care.
0: Yeah, I think the other one is KCJV. KCJV 97.9, I think. And it'd be terrible if it's not, but I think that's what it was. That's great. Now, the other thing is, of course, you can record it, and if somebody wants to. So 6 to 9 p.m. Sundays on KEDA. All right.
2: All right. Well, now, you asked me about my...
0: Yeah, I want to know. That's right. SoulOfTheCity.net, okay. 6 p.m. to midnight. What you got?
2: Every Sunday night, Central Time, 6 to midnight. I've been working on, let me tell you this, I've been working on doing a special on Jackie Wilson.
0: Yes.
2: And until I got into it, I didn't realize what a massive production this is, because I did interview him by phone in 1974.
0: Okay.
2: And I just, you ever take on something and you think, man, I bit off way too much.
0: Oh, absolutely. Absolutely.
2: And so I'm delaying it until I can, you know, I've got this perfectionistic part of me. But if I'm going to do something on Jackie Wilson, as loved as he was and still is, there's much more to be added to that than just me and him, a lot. Because I found through Will Howard, who has Jackie Wilson Music and Memories on Facebook, I got connected with Will Howard, and... Oh, man, that guy has got so many connections to people that work with Jackie, on and on and on. So as I continued to see this building like a snowball, I was like, this is going to have to wait until I can get it
0: right,
2: because it'll probably go on an hour or maybe two.
0: Sure, absolutely. Well, that'll be the hard part. When you get it all done, you're going to find out that you've got 10 hours of material, and then you've got to boil it down.
2: I know.
0: Yeah, and that's exactly what happens. And then while you start to edit it, then it becomes, you know, like editing out one of your children. You know, you don't know what you're going to cut and all that, but you will.
2: Well, thank you. I hope you're right, but I was planning to do it one week, and the next weekend I said, this is overwhelming, and I told Will Howard, was so kind. I called him and I said, look, this is so much. He said, Johnny, listen to me. quit beating yourself up. You don't have to be perfect, and you don't have to worry about a time frame. When you do it, you'll do it right, Johnny. So stop beating up yourself.
0: He's right. Absolutely.
2: So anyway, that...
0: Okay, so with that in mind, we know that Jackie Wilson won't be the 8 o'clock feature this Sunday night. Who will?
2: Johnny Taylor.
0: Oh, okay.
2: Yeah, he's going to be the feature.
0: Good.
2: He's got a lot of material out there, and I only met him once, and he wasn't very friendly, but maybe he was having a bad day. I don't know.
0: He just wasn't. That's all right. Yeah, exactly.
2: But anyway, so that's who it's going to be.
0: All right.
2: And also, and coming up on July 1st, which is next Wednesday, my birthday.
0: Ooh, happy, happy.
2: We're going to feature a little bit of Syl Johnson.
0: Ooh.
2: You remember Syl Johnson?
0: Slow Walk.
2: On High Records?
0: Yeah, absolutely. Like I say, Slow Walk. Yeah, and everything else.
2: And we did it, and I want to take you home to see Mama.
0: Yeah.
2: And so, I met him once. I met him, and he asked me when my birthday was, and I told him July 1st. That's my birthday. We were 10 years apart.
0: Wow.
2: And also Evelyn Champagne King.
0: Oh, yes.
2: Has a birthday on July 1st as well. So we'll do a little bit of Evelyn Champagne King and Johnny Taylor's. And the Legends of Soul Radio. You know, the guy who gave me my first job, I lost touch with him about a year or so after he left KYOK and never, ever could thank him. I mean, I never could find him.
0: Yeah.
2: He disappeared. But anyway, I got some clips of Legends of Soul Radio, including Al Garner at KYOK, who was named the Duke of Earl. That's, you know, DJs back in those days had names.
0: Oh, yeah, like the Crown Prince, of course.
2: Exactly. Uh-huh. Exactly. Uh-huh. And I also got an excerpt of Walt Baby Love's Last Day at WNBC.
0: Uh-huh.
2: That was back in the 70s.
0: Yeah.
2: And then we got, one of your favorites, the WGES Al Benson.
0: Yes, absolutely.
2: And he was quite unique. And then a little Skipper Lee from Houston on KCOH playing the dollar an hour game. All kind of fun stuff. I'm probably leaving things out. But fact of the matter is I want to thank you for allowing me to talk about this show.
0: Oh no, I'm delighted that you're doing it. My God, this is a labor of love for you. It's not like you're trying to make it a commercial
2: success.
0: I'll
2: never make a dime out of it, and I don't plan to.
0: Right.
2: I don't care.
0: That's why I love plugging it, because it truly is your labor of love, and there are so many people who are just like us who love this stuff. So 6 to midnight, soulofthecity.net. And again, if you use an aggregator and you can't find Soul of the City, go ahead and look for Houston Radio Platinum, because that's the entity that carries it. So if you have to do that, you can. Otherwise, go to soulofthecity.net. And, you know, Al Garner, when you're mentioning he was Duke of Earl.
2: It was Al Garner.
0: G-A-R-N-E-R. Yeah, I remember. I always knew him as Alligator because he used that as a nickname. But when I had first heard him do Duke of Earl, the first thing I thought is, well, where's Peacock? You know, is Don Robey in this somewhere? Duke of Earl.
2: No, although...
0: Does make you wonder, doesn't it? You're in the right market.
2: Yeah, but this gentleman named Al Garner, he came from that station in Florida, WRBD.
0: Yeah. Right, the Rockin' Big Daddy, 1470.
2: And that's where he came from.
0: Yeah. No, that's why I say I know who he is.
2: Did you ever meet him?
0: No. But I loved that RBD and WRBD-FM that was in the mid-60s playing R&B oldies.
2: Oh my goodness!
0: I was their only listener, but
2: you said another radio station bit the dust or something.
0: Oh you know, that's what Chris in South Carolina is going to talk to. I don't know what, but you know, as you know, BT, they turned back the license. But what was amazing to me when I read that article is they also did it as an also ran. They also turned back a license at 400 Radio Road. I'm like, oh my God, that's big ways. You know, back in the day, of course, and it was just an also ran in the article. And before the Kaplan's, of course, it was owned by Tom's, and it had a legendary history, but, you know, now it's gone.
2: A friend of mine was telling me about Salem turning off 620 in Dallas.
0: Yeah. Hang on a minute. Don't go away. All right, because I know if I don't do this, well, I have to do this right now on W.

0: WGN Radio. I'm Raleigh James. So happy 70th to Lisa. And yeah, that was my fave, even though Johnny disagrees with me. But that's the beauty of it. We all agree the best oldies are the ones that take you where you want to go. But we kind of differ on what will help you make the trip. Now, I did want to mention that was an interesting. It was not Hal David and Burt Bacharach. It was Bomb Giant K, and they were a trio that actually did a lot of work for. Elvis Presley recorded 40 of their songs. If you're ready for that, and that was Bernie Baum and Bill Giant, who was actually Bill Zimmerman, and then it was Florence K, and the three of them would write that stuff. And so there was Unsatisfied as a flip side. But it's the one that did it for me. All right, so I didn't want to let Johnny go without finishing the 620 story. Interestingly, as you well know, 620 had been in Wichita Falls forever, and I think it came to the Dallas area, what, in about 1978 maybe?
1: I knew that there was a Wichita Falls station that tried to get into Dallas on 990.
0: No, I know that. No, that's different. This is 620. And
1: I don't know its history at all. All I heard before, and Gary and Fran remembers that station because he lived in Dallas.
0: Right.
1: But I mean, didn't they have a really good signal?
0: It was a reasonable signal, but let's go with 1310 first, because when we're talking about KAAM, we start there. And that's when the city of Dallas donated one of the stations to the library, the city, something. The FM Bonneville brought WRR, but the AM, that's became KAAM, and it was MOR in about 1978, and it was that until it went to the ticket. In 1994, and but then the KAAM callers wound up on 770,
1: where, correct,
0: as far as I know, they still are. So Christian talk programming or what have you. So it's the 620 that the former KWFT that's leaving, and leaving, it's dead. I mean, they're off the air.
1: Go ahead. I do have a question, and it's simple. When a station surrenders or turns in their license, why is it over, nobody can ever reapply for that again?
0: Well, it's not that nobody can ever reapply for it. It goes in windows now. Originally, you could reapply for it, but I'm pretty sure that the next time there's a window that frequency could be open.
1: Could it be put back on the air at a lower power?
0: Well, there's many different deals you're going to have to deal with on that. And so let's see. Like I say, the first thing is I think it would have to come up that it would be open to be applied for the frequency. And I'm not sure what they'll do with that. It is absolutely gone at this point.
1: Speaking of gone, there's a 12:30 a.m. in Houston where the helicopter hit the tower.
0: Yes, of course.
1: And there was an AM on it, the legendary KNUZ.
0: Right.
1: And then it's been leased out since KCOH was on there. I think they're not even on a real station anymore, I think. And then, I don't know, there was... there was the FM, the old KQUE, 100,000 watts was on
0: sure.
1: the tower as well.
0: Yes.
1: And I don't know what became of that, but they found a way to get back on the air and probably put out their 100,000 watts. But
0: they'd be better served elsewhere as far as that goes. I just looked up the pattern of that 620, by the way, while we were talking, and it wouldn't be worth applying for.
1: Really?
0: Well, here's why. All right. Now, it was 5,000 watts in the day. It was 4,500 watts at night with a four-tower array. And in McKinney.
1: Whoa.
0: Wait, located in McKinney. All right. Keep that in mind. And you know where McKinney is. So, you know, yeah, you're doing fine in Plano and, you know, parts of the Metroplex. But anybody who would think that you're covering the Metroplex, you are not.
1: At night or day? Or night?
0: Well, day maybe, but you know, I can see why they turned it back. I don't see why anybody would want to resurrect that.
1: And with regard to that 1230 in Houston, I don't know if it'll ever be back.
0: Well,
1: I mean, that's a local frequency anyway. I mean, the city outgrew that 1230 back in 1971.
0: Right, absolutely. Well, and it might be. I've never tried to count the stations. I've got my signal book. I guess I could. But of all the Class 4s, what we used to call the Class 4s, that 1230 might be the busiest.
1: Oh, yeah.
0: There's so many different stations on that frequency that, you know, there again, what would you want it for?
1: Yeah. I mean, at one time, that was the best sounding AM 1230 that ever existed. They were good and loud and solid as a rock.
0: Yeah.
1: But that was in 1991. So anyway, with that, you got other callers to take, I'm assuming.
0: Yes, I absolutely do, as far as that goes. But always fun to walk down memory lane. But no, I would say that 620, you don't want anything to do with it.
1: Well, and I'll give your Lou Johnson song another chance.
0: Well, no, don't do that. Again, the ones that take
1: I'm going to reevaluate it. Maybe I'm missing something.
0: No, you either like it or you don't. You know, I don't ever question what I like or don't, so I don't think you should either. All right. So Sunday night, 6 p.m. to midnight Central Time, soulofthecity.net, Johnny Taylor at 8. All right.
1: We're going to do a lot of Johnny Taylor. I mean, a lot.
0: Yeah,
1: so
0: cheaper to keep her. Yeah, all right, good deal.
1: Oh, yes. Yeah. Okay. Don't get me started now.
0: All right, talk to you later.
1: Off this phone.
0: Okay, bye.
1: Okay.
0: Yeah, so indeed, 888-876-5593. Always nice to talk to Johnny. And I'm so enamored with people who will take the amount of time it takes to do something like that just strictly as a labor of love. All right, Chris in South Carolina, another AM Bites the Dust. What station is it that's no longer with us?
2: That's WAIM out of Anderson, South Carolina.
0: Oh, yeah.
2: At 12:30 a.m.
0: There you go. Well,
2: I found out last night, and I was shocked to see it go, because I thought that station was, it's a small station, and you hardly see no cars there, like nobody's manning the fort there
0: at
2: the station.
0: No, absolutely. They're running a distance. And, of course, they started out about 1935 and doing Anderson High School football and things like that. And I think that it's a sad story, but it's one of the things that you would expect would be coming.
2: Yeah, because, you know, when Rush Limbaugh got off the air and all that stuff, and his fate, he talked the same thing away, and you know, he lost T.L. Hanna football a couple of years ago.
0: Yeah, well, so, yes, gone and not forgotten. So, good deal.
2: Yeah,
0: yes.
2: You think anybody going to resurrect it to come back on the air?
0: I don't see why they would.
2: Yeah, because, you know, a lot of these AM stations is down left and right.
0: I think what you would do is you'd analyze whether you could put a 250-watt translator on FM, and remember, there's no real height requirements, but you know, Anderson's flat as a pancake. But the deal is, if you thought you could do something with the translator, you might want to put that on to drive it. But to do it on their own, no, absolutely not. And so, you know, their competitor was 1280 WANS, and I think I was going to say they went from sports to Christian to dark. Absolutely.
2: I think the only one AM station there is like WRIC or something.
0: Well, it's
2: RIX.
0: It's the way of the world, unfortunately. We don't think about it, but it was a fairly short period of time comparatively that these fairly low power AM stations ruled the roost, but they did, and we'll miss them. Emotionally, but no, I don't think there'd be any business decision to bring that back. Now, I don't know, by the way, I know where it was. It was on Old Williamson Road, but I don't know whether that land could be sold for something, you know, profitable. That's what I'd be looking at.
2: Yeah, because, you know, that parking lot is like tore up and like it's abandoned.
0: You're right, absolutely. Right, exactly. But, you know, if you can envision it as being something else, it's zoned commercial, you know, maybe the land will have some value.
2: And, you know, they have that one tower light on, too.
0: Yeah, well, that can easily go away. So, gone but not forgotten, and always good to hear from you. Thanks, Chris.
2: Yeah, any updates on the WBC in Charlotte?
0: Well, the BT thing, we've talked about that. I didn't want to be right, but, you know, they sold it sold the land for housing development. And true for the old ways, the 400 Radio Road facility, that same deal.
2: Yep, so they're going to go off the air soon.
0: Yeah, well, I would assume that BT is already off the air. I'd be surprised if they weren't.
2: Well, last night they were still staying.
0: Okay. Well,
2: last night they were still
0: okay,
2: staying.
0: Well, then there they are. But no, they're going to turn that license back.
2: Oh, like if anyone needs an AM transmitter, I think WCRS needs one because they're off the air on AM, but not FM.
0: All right. Well, there you go. Thanks, Chris. Appreciate
2: it. Save AM radio.
0: Yep.
2: Save AM radio. Thank you.
0: Thanks. Yeah, I don't know. I didn't realize they were still on because the way the articles I read made it pretty cut and dried that was say sayonara for both the old ways and BT. All right. So still stunting. All right. I wish the news was better. But again, on an emotional level, boy, I'm sure with you 100%. But on a business level, no, you don't want these frequencies. All right, so 888-876-5593-8888. Raleigh, we'll get to Nick and Baltimore coming up on WGN Radio.

0: WGN Radio. I'm Riley James, and yes, that's now the late David Clayton Thomas. Hate saying that, but died yesterday at a hospital in Toronto where he'd been living. He was originally British, but raised in Canada and left home early on. It was a horrible childhood. He had an alcoholic father and all sorts. He just flew the coop when he was about 14 and was in a number of groups and doing a number of things that you probably never heard of. But one of them actually was where he was performing, and Judy Collins was in the audience, and she told her friend Bobby Columbia about him, because Bobby, his band Blood, Sweat, and Tears, had broken up just after that debut Columbia album, Child is the Father of the Man. And so he said, yeah, I'll look at it. And he was absolutely impressed, as well he should have been. Just such a great voice. And David Clayton Thomas wrote Spinning Wheel as well, and did a wonderfully admirable job on interpreting Laura Naira stuff too, like in When I Die and all that. So no cause of death as yet, but rest in peace, David Clayton Thomas. All right, so we have Nick in Baltimore. Nick, welcome to WGN Radio. What's up tonight?
1: Hey, how you doing, Wally?
0: Better than David Clayton Thomas.
1: Yeah, that's sad news. Yeah. I tell you, I remember when that record was out.
0: Sure.
1: Is it 1969, right?
0: Well, it came out as a single in 68, and the album came out in 69. It was actually recorded, I think, in the fall or winter, like November, December of 67. They actually went in and recorded it in New York.
1: Okay.
0: But yeah, it was a real change, both for Blood, Sweat, and Tears, because they were pretty much down and out by that time, and for Dave.

0: time. And then, but a number of neat stuff. He wrote Lucretia McEvil and stuff like that, and did a nice job on Carole King's Heidi Ho and all that kind of stuff. And so he wound up coming back, because when he left in 72, after that, the band started falling apart, everybody kind of going back to their families and all that. Mm-hmm. And then they came back together briefly and did a bunch of stuff. And then he did some solo stuff and, you know, frankly, nothing that I'd really care to play. But I knew he was in Toronto, but he'd been there for over 20 years, and he was touring with a big band and all that kind of stuff. But my question is, what happened? Because I didn't hear that he was sick. But of course, you know, we're at that age, 84 years old, and stuff happens.
1: Wow. Yeah. Well, you got your break's coming up. You want me to hang on? Because I had some other stuff.
0: Oh, good. Absolutely, I do. Don't go away. Stay right where you are, and we'll pick it up right after the news right here on WGN Radio.

0: names. Yeah, Tammy Terrell, All I Do Is Think of You, 1966. And you're saying, wait, I never heard this record before, or at least not until recently. It was actually recorded in January of 66, and Motown decided they weren't going to release it. Now, the beauty of CDs is after they ran out of everything else, it's really true, they started to kind of comb the vault, see what else could we release. And sure enough, song was written by Stevie Wonder and Clarence Paul, along with Morris Broadnax. And it got released finally after 2000. I think it was part of Cellarful of Motown. And it was a fine addition. Though, you know, quality-wise, not the best, but still a fine song. And that was what Lisa and Joliet wanted, and now she has. And we're back to Nick in Baltimore. So, all right, Nick, floor is yours.
1: Hey, it's great to hear Johnny and everybody. And hey, I hope Fran's doing better.
0: Yeah.
1: I saw on your website there. I wanted to mention this little radio, this DX-286. It's a phenomenal machine.
0: Oh, yeah.
1: I've just been having fun with it. And what I did with mine, I have a loop next to it, and I just took an external whip, an extra whip I had.
0: Uh-huh.
1: This alligator clipped it to the end of the the whip on there, so I don't wear the whip out.
0: Right.
1: These whips go bad, and it's phenomenal. I'm getting, you know, the short wave. Of course, the noise floor is really, you know, electrical noise, but the FM is phenomenal.
0: That's neat. Yeah, the Kadosin
1: KYW's FM.
0: Yeah, 286.

0: the other night.
1: DX286. It looks like a nice radio, and it's not terribly expensive.
0: Mm-hmm.
1: So, yeah.
0: Yeah, it's a decent machine. I mean, I'm just having a lot of fun with it. It's really selective, and because there's not that much to listen to nowadays, but it's still fun to DX with it.
1: Yeah, it is, but you're right. It's somewhat of a bittersweet thing as well. And what it is, and we talked about this before, but what makes this radio special is that audio chip that normally is in cars, that NXP-TEF,
0: right.
1: that gives it a lot of processing power and great SNR. And and it's ultra lightweight, so it's a nice little radio.
0: Yeah.
1: And it is, as I say, as far as radio goes, it's relatively inexpensive right now on Amazon. I don't know if it's because of Prime Days or not, but it's $76.
0: Yeah, it went down. I paid more for it.
1: Yeah, I know. I saw it the other day that way as well. But so I don't know. I don't know if that's part of Amazon Prime Days or not. But for $76, it's a great radio to add to your arsenal. Of course, it's a digital readout. It's got, you know, all sorts of bells and whistles. And that what I like is that it's selective. Yeah. That's great.
0: Yeah, it's really selective on AM and FM.
1: Yeah.
0: I mean, I get the first adjacencies on this thing, living here in eastern Baltimore County, you know, the signals are kind of strange here because it bounces off the water, you know.
1: Well, sure.
0: And you get that two-edge pickup pattern.
1: Sure.
0: And so you get a lot of Delaware and mixing in with the D.C. The other day, I was getting KTU out of New York.
1: Oh, that's interesting.
0: On 103.5, that's how good the ducting was.
1: Yeah.
0: But like I said, I was getting KYW's FM side. I mean, so strong last night, it was like a local.
1: Yeah.
0: And to the point I was getting the RDS, I was getting a readout.
1: Wow.
0: It's kind of interesting to play with it, you know. You were talking about those stations, you know, KCJV in San Antonio.
1: Uh-huh.
0: That's that 15-watt low-powered station.
1: Right. Chris Varelis, yeah. He used to work for the fire department, and he just loves the West Side sounds. So, the best music you've never heard, and that's that 97.9. And I'm going to have to check out KEDA as well that Johnny mentioned. I have not heard them as yet, but certainly Pepsi Pena, I know who that is, so... he certainly comes with a pedigree for the West Side Sound.
0: KEDA, is that what, 1540 you said?
1: Yeah, and I think it's like 99.9 as well.
0: And they're oldies?
1: Yeah, supposedly. Supposedly it's West Side Sound.
0: Okay.
1: Now, I don't know whether Pepsi Pena is just doing the Sunday night show, which he does do. Henry Pena is his actual name. But they call it Jalapeno Radio. And he does Tejano Soul Radio Show and San Antonio Oldies. And so, so Tejano is 3 to 6 on Sunday and San Antonio Oldies is 6 to 9. Now, Johnny says they're doing this the rest of the time, too, which I kind of want to hear. So I'll check that out for sure.
0: I'll check that out, too.
1: Yeah.
0: But, I love Johnny's thing out of Houston. It's just phenomenal.
1: Yeah.
0: What a great show he does.
1: You betcha.
0: And, so there are places for us to go on the radio, on the dial, to hear the stuff we want to hear.
1: Yes. Yes, we have just search for it a bit more, but there are, and then they come and they go, you know. For a while, the Manic Hispanic was doing a great weekend oldie show, and I don't think he is right now, but, you know, they come and they go. I really wish, when I think of San Antonio, that the Low and Slow Cruising Show would come back. That's Wild Bill Riley. I thought he was great with that show. So,
0: and what was that? That was on what, Kono?
1: Yes. Absolutely, Kono.
0: I was sorry to see that go away.
1: Oh, me too. And you know, we were talking about KWAM before, and there was a guy on KWAM who used to do an oldie show, Hot Rod. I forget his last name, but he called himself Hot Rod.
0: Oh, yeah.
1: And that was good, too. although he didn't know too much as far as that goes about some of our beach music artists or stuff like that. But other than that, he knew his stuff. So yeah, I miss it.
0: Yeah, it's something. You know, two other things I wanted to ask you.
1: Yeah.
0: WKKO. Right, when we were talking about the daytimer.
1: Yeah. Back to Cocoa Beach.
0: Space Coast.
1: Right.
0: Yeah. That was a non-directional daytimer, right?
1: Yeah. Yeah, you're talking about the 860.
0: And, yeah, did somebody buy that and take it off, or what happened with that? When did that?
1: You know, I don't know that it's off the air. Is it? Because I know that it went on. I remember went on in 53. But I think they may still be on the air. Let me look. I'll look.
0: Okay.
1: Yeah,
0: I was thinking maybe because of WGUL in Tampa.
1: Right. Right. Let's see.
0: Bumped it off. But
1: that
0: was a fantastic station.
1: Yeah. Oh, yeah. Absolutely. You know, so you betcha. And, I don't see it listed here, so you may be absolutely right. It may be gone. That's a shame.
0: Like so many good ones.
1: Oh,
0: and
1: absolutely.
0: The thing about, the final thing I wanted to tell you, over here, Wynn is now doing Black Information.
1: Right. By the way, now, this is interesting. I don't know how I missed this, but it claims that KKO signed off in 2000. Oh, my God.
0: Oh.
1: And yeah, it was definitely a rundown at sundown. But I didn't think it was that early, as far as that goes. But maybe so. There was a lot of history about that. It was the first station in Cocoa, but of course, no one in their right mind lived there then. It had a couple employees and 1,000 watt an hour. Yeah.
0: At that distance, would they have gone off because of the station in Toronto? Back in those days.
1: Oh, you mean why that 680? No, there were a lot of people at that 680, including WPTF in Raleigh, that would have had precedence.
0: Okay. The 860 station in.
1: I'm going with 680. Oh, 860. Yeah. Well, it's who would have? I don't know who would have knocked that 860 off. Possible that Canada was a problem, but it was obviously a daytimer, and because the frequency was a clear, but I don't remember if that was our clear or a Canada/Mexico clear.
0: It's Canadian.
1: Okay, so Canadian clear. So if it was Canadian clear, then you know you had 10,000 watts in Saskatoon for sure, and you had 50,000 watts in Toronto. So yeah, your CJBC probably would have done it.
0: Yeah. So. Hey, you mentioned before I go 680, okay?
1: Yeah.
0: The interesting thing about that, the station in Tampa at 680.
1: Yeah.
0: And 107.3, that was Metro Media, right? At one point. And at the same time, they owned CBM up here.
1: Right.
0: And it's funny because that 680 was a daytimer.
1: Right.
0: At the time.
1: Right. And I think it is still. I think it is still on the air. I think they're. I think they're Genesis now. But I think they are. Yeah, right. That's right. I'm pretty sure that they are still there. Yeah, good stuff. And I just looked them up. Radio Genesis. Yeah, so they are still Genesis. And we cover more than 10 counties. Well, in the day. Okay. All right. So there you have it. Yep. Good memories.
0: Well, I appreciate your time, and
1: always good to talk to you. Thank you.
0: Appreciate the show.
1: Yeah, hey, appreciate it.
0: Thanks.
1: Okay, bye.
0: Okay.
1: So I think that had been off for a while. One at LFF and at 680, and that went off the air, and then came back, and all those things. Anyway, I digress, and I'll digress with you next right here on WGN Radio.

0: WGN Radio. I'm Raleigh James. The Byrds, 1968 from Sweetheart of the Rodeo. You're Still on My Mind, an interesting request from Lisa. That, of course, is a cover, needless to say. Luke McDaniel wrote it, and half the world did it, including George Jones. So there you have You're Still on My Mind. All right, so 888-876-5593 would be 8888 Raleigh. And that is going to take us to Gary in Austin. Yo, Gary, welcome back to WGN Radio.
1: Well, hey, Raleigh. Just a couple comments on various subjects. On the meat subject,
0: yeah.
1: When I lived in Houston in the 80s, and I would go to this bar near my house, and there were people, even in those days, would come through selling meat.
0: Mm-hmm. Yeah, out of a truck.
1: Right. Yeah, that's right. Yeah, I was thinking, I wonder if somebody borrowed a grocery truck.
0: Certainly borrowed the meat, that's for sure.
1: Yeah, people bought it.
0: Yeah.
1: They'd sell three or four, packages of meat. I never bought it, but I hate to cook.
0: I'm with you, but I suspect that's very small time. I think in the organized crime world, they were probably selling a lot of it, and probably going to restaurants and all that. It was an actual supply chain, probably, for some businesses. So but the bad part about this, of course, is we're the ones paying the darn price.
1: That's true. Yeah, we're the ones that anything like that happens, we're the ones.
0: Yeah, that's right. They just increase the price, and we pay it. So I wish there was something that could be done, but I suspect grocery stores, and obviously Walmart has a lot of trouble with theft, and why they went to the unmanned checkouts is just insanity, and most of them are kind of starting to roll that back, but theft's a very big part of it.
1: Yeah, and about 620 and 1310.
0: Yes.
1: When 1310 was sold in 78,
0: okay,
1: Bonneville bought them, and they bought 92.5.
0: Right, wanted that old WRR. Yeah, that's what they wanted.
1: RR was 101.1, and the city couldn't sell it because the class. Anytime they tried to sell it, and they tried to sell it for years, the classical fans would get up in arms and file protests with the city council. So then 1310 became KAAM, and 92.5 had been KAFM, so they kept those calls, and both of them were kind of MOR.
0: Right.
1: And then 1310 went to the Satellite Music Network that had, the one with Eddie Hubbard, and they had that for a while.
0: Right.
1: And then they did their own, and then they went oldie. They were kind of a good oldie station there for a while in the mid-80s. And then
0: there were sports.
1: I'm not
0: after
1: sure
0: that.
1: There were sports. What, mid 90s?
0: The Ticket 94. I think they went to the Ticket.
1: And I think that the Wichita Falls station moved in the early 90s.
0: Right.
1: It took them a while to do that.
0: Right.
1: And I know my father was very happy when that came in there because he was a big fan of Music of Your Life. So he was real happy to have it with a signal. But when they were KWFT, the one thing they did, and they covered a lot of, northern Texas and way up into Oklahoma and all that, but they were really great with weather coverage, which they needed that.
0: Absolutely. That is needed to this day and is worse than ever.
1: And now there's I think the only thing left in Wichita Falls is 1290, which doesn't go anywhere, really.
0: Right.
1: I was really disheartened when they moved that out of there because I thought, people are not going to be able to have the penetration for weather coverage now, that this station's gone. And Dallas doesn't need another station. They got 40 or 50 of them. They don't need anymore. And
0: But you're so right about weather, and even stations that are, you know, well-heeled otherwise and covering full markets, very few stations are like WGN that, you know, here's tornadoes and we're breaking in at night. You know, anymore, you can forget about it. I can't tell you how many traffic tie-ups I've been in with inclement weather where I'm scanning the dial and no one is talking about it because there's probably absolutely no one live at that radio station or any of the stations that I could pick up. And that's been going on. Been going on for over 25 years. Just horrible.
1: Around here, you know, if there's any weather thing happening, I don't even turn the radio on because I'm not going to get any information. I have my phone.
0: No, you're unfortunately, you're right. Hang on a minute. Don't go away. I've blown the news again. Stay where you are. And we'll pick it up right after this on WGN Radio.
2: 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His Honor, Judge Pigmeat Markland Poseidon.

0: as your next door neighbor. Out of this courtroom.
1: Judge, your honorship high, sir. Did I hear you say order in the court?
0: Yes, I said order.
1: Well, I'll take two cans of beer, please.

0: a pig meat, sir. Don't you remember me?
1: No, who are you, boy?
0: Well, I'm the fella that introduced you to your wife.
1: To my wife?
0: Yeah.
1: Life, you son of a gun, you.
2: WGN Radio. I'm Raleigh James. So there's the original Pigmeat Markham. Yeah, and you thought rapping was something a little more recent. That's 1968. But the interesting thing, by the way, is Dave on the North Side who requested. The interesting thing about Here Come the Judge was it was a comedy routine that Pigmeat Markham developed in 1928. It was a routine. He wore the judge's robe and made fun of all formal courtrooms. And, of course, the line was always, hey, here come the judge. And he performed that on the Chitlin' Circuit in the 30s, the Depression and all that, and all the black venues in Jim Crow era. And 1947, he actually was bringing the act to radio, and then when the Ed Sullivan Show debuted it, he performed there. And, the character would always loudly declare, honor in the court! And then, the accused would be hit with an inflated balloon, and, you know, the line of the thing would be there. But what happened, the way it wound up on Laugh-In, was Sammy Davis Jr., 1968, Sammy Davis Jr. was on Rowan and Martin's Laugh-In, and he used the Here Come the Judge as a catchphrase, and it went viral. And he was gentleman enough to say, hey, that ain't mine. That's Pigmeat Markham's. You know, that's who you gotta go to for that. And so Pigmeat Markham wound up performing the routine directly on Laugh-In and other network shows. And then in 68, that came out on Chess. And interestingly, the drummer, Maurice White. Yeah, there's a name you know if you are a Chicago radio and records, more to the point, fan, Earth, Wind, and Fire, and more. And so that got to number 19 on the charts. And, of course, a cover version, if you will, Shorty Long. But Pigmeat Markham was the original and real deal. And it was Dave on the North Side who wanted to hear that. All right, now, yes, we interrupt that to go back to Gary in Austin. I don't know what we were talking about, but we're back talking about it again.
3: Well, we're seeing we're talking about weather. It's good to hear that Pigmeat Markham thing. I hadn't heard it in quite a while.
2: Yeah,
3: enjoyed it.
2: I hadn't either, and I didn't realize how good it was. It really was
3: very
2: clever.
3: Good.
2: Yeah, yeah. So that I'm glad Dave suggested. Yeah, the weather thing has been a problem of mine now for, you know, over 35 years. And I've often told the story about being in a tornado outside of Spearfish, South Dakota at night. And, you know, literally when two of the four wheels are off the ground, I start to get very interested in finding out what's going on. So, of course, I turn on the radio, fool that I am. And firstly, I didn't get a local station until Coma in Oklahoma City. And believe me, they weren't concerned about my tornado. But since then, whether it's traffic, and that's another thing, you know, I'll be in this horrible traffic tie-up on I-40 coming back from Las Vegas. I'll dial every possible station. Not a thing. I finally have to, you know, pull out the computer because I don't use a phone. So I pull out the laptop and go to AZ-511 for ADOT and find out what's going on. But radio has so abdicated that, and I recognize easily that, you know, when things are automated and when cash is tight and all that, but, you know, you'll remember back in the day when KVIL, before it was Fairbanks, when it was just an automated deal in Dallas, they had pretty good weather. And after a while, when something would come up where they didn't have like a cart for it that they could, have queued at a distance, that's when Ron Chapman came up with the Wow cart. It was weather outside the window. And he said, wow, look at this. Can you just believe what's going on outside? Look at your window. No, and that would be, you know, kind of a catchphrase for anything where he couldn't figure out what it was.
3: Yeah.
2: But at least they were thinking in terms of we've got to provide the weather. No, it's just other than WGN, I don't know anybody who interrupts programming for the weather.
3: And even when Fairbanks owned them, they actually put in weather radar.
2: Yeah.
3: For a while, you know, maybe they had, I don't know.
2: Well, Fairbanks was absolutely, you know, I worked for them at their headquarters in Indianapolis, and it was a class operation. Expense was not spared. And so, you know, all the way around. And can't say a bad thing about that. And, of course, between Chapman and George Johns together, that was magic in Dallas. I mean, they literally took over. But they were willing to spend
3: really
2: it.
3: My cup of tea.
2: No, I don't want to hear that either.
3: The jocks.
2: Yeah, I don't want to hear that either.
3: The jocks. I didn't like their music.
2: Right, exactly.
3: I didn't really like those jingles.
2: Oh, the Hugh Heller jingles?
3: Yeah,
2: it's a shame what happened to radio because they can't afford to do it anymore. I like that one.
3: Yeah.
2: So, and I liked I liked WIBC and you on the radio 1070. So there were some, but that was all Hugh Heller.
3: Every now and then I get that one. Never say you've got it made when you're leading the parade, KB.
2: Yeah.
3: I get that as an earworm.
2: Yeah, absolutely. Yeah, that was Hugh Heller all the way around. They were memorable. And they did a real good job with that. But yeah, I don't know of virtually anybody who thinks about that. And that's why the arguments about radio and in the smart dash and all that ring so hollow to me. Because if I'm on I-40 and I can pick up everything from Phoenix to Flagstaff, and I can't find one radio station that's telling me why I'm, it's not just a little traffic tie up. It's a dead stop for 2 hours.
3: Yeah.
2: It's like,
3: nobody even does traffic.
2: No.
3: I can't think of anybody here who does traffic.
2: And if they do, they'll do canned, basically it's not really canned, but morning and afternoon on Metro or one of those where it's the same announcer on 13 different radio stations in your market.
3: Yeah.
2: And, the way it's done, you can't really follow along very easily anyway. But the idea of just of serving the public, it's just disappeared, and that's radio's strength. Radio is never going to be able to compete with the quote unquote World Wide Web, if you will. There are things online that are just going to take precedence, but the thing that radio can do and do better than anyone is local and live. And, live doesn't have to be at the studio if you've got really good automation and people who will drop files in a timely manner. That's fine. But,
3: yeah, sure.
2: It doesn't have to be somebody sitting in front of a microphone 24/7. But with automation being as savvy as it is these days, they could easily do that. And it's just everybody has abdicated that. And, I get it in terms of dollars, but the reality is it wouldn't be that much more in terms of dollars to do it right.
3: No, it wouldn't. And, especially with all these clusters and stuff, you can have one person do it for the whole cluster.
2: Well, they can do it for the whole state.
3: I mean, I worry about the... people talk about, when everything goes down, the radio's your place to get information, but they're getting it from the internet too.
2: Well,
3: for the most part. So if the internet goes down, the radio stations aren't going to be able to get it either.
2: Well, this is a big problem, and I am proud of the FCC that they are aware of this, that they can't rely on, FEMA's CAP and IPAWS, which is the services you're talking about online. But the problem, and it's a universal problem, all counties across America, is that when the older guys retired, and I'm now saying it past tense, when they did the hiring, they didn't ask any of these emergency management candidates whether they knew anything about broadcasting, whether they even heard of EAS, whether they had any idea how that worked. And so what's happening is county after county, there's no one in the counties doing it, period. And, I face that in Gila County. And, of course, I opened my mouth, so now I'm the LP1. It's like, okay, you do it.
3: Yeah.
2: And I'm getting that together, and I will. But the bottom line is that I think that all across America that needs to be visited. Some of the state plans for emergency go back like 40 years. They haven't been updated. And yes, if the ICBMs crest the pole, you will not have the internet. I hate to break it to you, but it's not going to be there. And EAS is a wonderful system. They just passed some ruling today, actually, about hardening it from cyber attacks, because that's been a problem, too, of people being taking it over. But, of course, sadly, the biggest provider of the index was Sage. They were wonderful, and they got out of the business. They said, we're not doing it anymore. We'll update yours. We'll keep spare equipment, but we're not making the machines. And that's a real shame, because the only other player in this market is DASDAQ, and it is not as easy to use. Any engineer listening will tell you that. That's a shame. But ultimately, stations need to worry about it. How many stations actually audit their EAS logs every week to see what's coming in? You know,
3: right.
2: I do that Sunday morning at 2 a.m. John can attest to it. Every Sunday at 2 a.m., I audit the week's EAS logs to see what did I get, what did I send, what didn't I send, why didn't I, maybe I didn't want to, you know, all those things. Because I don't send everything. Obviously, I rarely send anything that's just a watch if it's going to be weather-wise, because there's too many watches. But if it's a warning and it's affecting my area, you can bet that, you know, and some people set it to play like after the song. And I say, no. I'm not licensed to play Creedence Clearwater Revival records. I'm licensed to serve the public interest. It will break into the song.
3: Right.
2: And, that becomes important. But yeah, it is a problem across the country, and it's at least there's a tension that's now it's on the radar of the FCC. But still, county after county, you know, like that story I always tell. I feel so bad because for years I damned Clear Channel. I mean, I was their vocal critic about what happened in Minot, and people died because of a train derailment and noxious gas. Well, it turned out it didn't matter that they didn't have anybody in the market because the county never did an EAS alert. So they absolutely did have people in Minneapolis, and if there was an EAS alert, they'd have known it.
3: So, yeah, and people now, a lot of younger people, don't even think about radio because they grew up with computers or phones.
2: Right,
3: or
2: IT.
3: Something like that. So they don't know anything about radio at all.
2: And that's a problem, too, from the standpoint of engineering, filling engineering positions when they come up. A lot of stations, they hire their quote-unquote chief engineer and is an IT person. They wouldn't know RF if they fell over it. And so, that's a problem. And for people who are saying, well, it's going to be past tense, no one has yet to show me, other than over the air, what will guaranteed work in an emergency. You know, there's no power, there's no internet, there's no phones. What do you do then? And the answer the answer is then broadcasting or nothing, because there isn't anything else.
3: Yeah, because I mean, broadcasting's free over the air. All you got to do is turn the radio on.
2: Right,
3: you've got radio that you can power up.
2: You know, for just for public safety, that needs to continue no matter what. You know, even if it's just some counties, you know, 1610 part whatever, you know, but something. And unfortunately, a lot of places you get nothing.
3: Yeah, I know. And as I say, even myself, who I never thought I would not. There are days I don't turn the radio on at all. And I never, if you'd asked me this 30 years ago, I was, oh, no, I turn the radio on every day. And, you know.
2: Right,
3: now
2: right. No, I mean.
3: Damn, because I listen to all my streaming through other devices. You know.
2: Well, and radio's not giving you something that's non-duplicable. In addition to serving local communities, the other thing that radio needs to do and XM Sirius did it with Howard Stern, whether intentionally or inadvertently. They put something on the air that you couldn't get anywhere else. And if radio can do that, something that you can't get, and because the idea of we're playing your favorites. No, you're not. You know, an individual's playing their favorites online with whatever stream they want. So you can't hang your hat on the music. It's got
3: to
2: be something.
3: I can go to Spotify and
2: right,
3: make a playlist,
2: of course,
3: or Apple Music. And
2: of
3: make
2: course,
3: a playlist
2: absolutely.
3: Of my favorites. I don't
2: you
3: have
2: know,
3: to.
2: And you might bitch about the algorithm, but for the most part, it's going to be closer to what you want than what you'd hear over the air. So you know.
3: Yeah.
2: That's radio strength if it can have a non-duplicated personality. You know, if you're listening to me, you're listening to WGN, period. Now, yes, you can listen to the stream on WGN or my stream, but you're not going to get it anywhere else.
3: No, no.
2: And so that's what radio needs more of. And I don't know. I guess we'll see how it ultimately shakes out. But those are their two strengths, the non-duplicability and the local, serving local. You know, people should be able to think, oh, inclement weather, I'll turn on the radio. But nobody thinks that anymore because it doesn't matter.
3: No, they don't. I mean, you know, I live in an RF black hole, so hearing WGN here is not going to happen.
2: Right.
3: That maybe under winter conditions, I might be able to tell they're there.
2: Right. But, and it's not licensed to, it's not licensed to serve you either. But,
3: no, it's not.
2: You know, KLBJ doesn't have much power at night, but they got enough to cover the city. They should do something, but they don't.
3: They should.
2: Yeah.
3: They shouldn't. I mean,
2: right.
3: They don't. And,
2: right.
3: You know, they even got that little translator on 99.7, yeah. You know, it covers the Metro pretty well. So, but there's no point in listening to them. And what do they got? George Norrie and a bunch of other syndicated.
2: Yeah, stuff. Right.
3: There's no
2: right.
3: reason to listen to them.
2: Right, exactly. No reason whatsoever. And the same thing, one of the things we have to do as broadcasters is quarterly reports. We got to put them on our public files, and the FCC's manic about this. You do it or it can be a license violation. And so I look at other people's reports and I see things like they've run 10 PSAs or something, or they've, you know, copied and pasted what they did for a Sunday morning public affairs show. And I'm thinking to myself, you know, you're licensed to serve the public interest. For God's sakes, can't you at least do a little report about what's happened in your community over the quarter and what you were covering? No, not a chance. But, you know, mine are like 17 pages. I go the other way. But anyway, if you're ever bored and want to read public files, yeah, mine are out there. But, you know, but, you know, I just see what people are passing off on the public files. And of course, very few people are even aware why there are a public file like that. You see, used to be you had to do ascertainments. And radio stations had to, you know, call people and ascertain what the issues were and then do a report of what they covered. Well, you don't do ascertainments anymore. You do these quarterly reports. And I guarantee if there was ever a big license challenge, it would be real hard to defend yourself when you ran 11 PSAs. You know,
3: yeah,
2: that's so true. That's really what I see. So, yeah. I don't know.
3: It's sad.
2: It is.
3: But it is what it is.
2: Yeah, absolutely. Absolutely. Always good to talk to you. Thanks.
3: Good to you. Thanks a lot. We'll talk to you soon.
2: All right, good. Bye. So 888-876-5593 is 8888-ROLLYE. I think we need to do something right now on WGN Radio.

0: WGN Radio. I'm Raleigh James. It's the flip side of Take Five. Blue Rondo a la Turk, Dave Brubeck. In 1959 on Columbia, we were talking about it the other day, and someone said, what instrument does he play? Well, piano. Haven't you heard Blue Rondo a la Turk? Well, you have now. All right, so Herb is in Elgin. That's been a little while. So, Herb, thanks for calling. Welcome back to WGN.
1: Yeah, how are you?
0: All right, how about yourself?
1: I'm doing great, doing great. Yeah, been a little while. I've been listening, but I hadn't had an opportunity to call. But I wanted to pass some good information on to maybe some of the listeners.
0: Yeah.
1: We had the men's group. I think I was telling you about the men's group that we have in different locations in different parts of the states that have for low vision and for people that's blind. And different people in different professions, you know, some of them, you know, with journalists and then engineers and different ones.
0: Right.
1: But we have like about 10 men in the group now, and sometime we get to be 18.
0: Yeah.
1: And I know that perhaps maybe some of the men that's listening may have eye problems or either may have a communication problems or different ideas that they perhaps need or they just need someone to talk to. So at any time, you know, a person can call. I left my I can leave my number with John again. And if anyone would like to call, then it would be great, you know, they could
0: I'll tell you what,
1: group.
0: I can think immediately that this would be great for Jim in Richmond. So I am going to give you to John again. We'll get your number. And then when Jim calls next time, because, boy, he could use the support.
1: Yeah, I know. I remember calling him once about Jim.
0: Yeah,
1: he needs some support, quite a bit of support.
0: Exactly.
1: But the thing about it, the other thing what I wanted to mention that, you know, a lot of times, you know, what we constantly working on is trying to expand. And we have, like, people in New Orleans. We have in North Carolina, people in Tampa, Florida, in Houston, Texas. And we all just connect once a week.
0: That's great.
1: And we talk about the different issues. Some of the gentlemen is blind, and then some just have low vision, just like I have low vision. But we share a lot of different ideas and different things that a person could do
0: right
1: when they have eye problems.
0: Right.
1: So I thought I would kind of pass that on to you, because I've been listening. You have a great show, too.
0: Oh, that's so nice.
1: And I was listening to the gentleman the other night when you was talking, and he was saying that he was moving.
0: Yeah.
1: And you had encouraged him to move and don't say nothing to his relatives.
0: Oh, right.
1: Say, that's 100.
0: Right.
1: Yeah. That's 100%.
0: Too. Yeah, absolutely. That's Kevin. And yeah, let them find out after you're gone. Yes.
1: Yeah, that's right. That's right. Yeah. So I enjoyed the show. I thought I would pass the information on if anyone that's listening, because I know it's another gentleman that listens that's blind.
0: Oh, yeah.
1: And, you know, if he
0: several.
1: Would like to connect, then I can contact, let him know about the person that could connect them online.
0: Yeah, no, that'd be great. And while we're talking, I just looked up for a support group in Wisconsin where Jim is, and they do have a number to call for information on that too. So there's probably all sorts of things available. That's great.
1: Yeah, cause we also work with Hadley. You know, which is located down with NETCA.
0: Right.
1: So it's a lot of sources, but a lot of times some of the men get kind of depressed.
0: Well, yes.
1: And they really don't have anybody to communicate with. So we constantly are sharing different ideas and different things that a person could do.
0: Yeah.
1: So well, if anyone else is listening that have that problem, then, you know.
0: Yeah, that's great.
1: Take my number.
0: No, that's wonderful, because you're 100% right. Attitude is everything. And when you start to hit that depression, it's real hard to lift out from that on your own. So I get
1: that. Yes, it is.
0: Yeah.
1: Yeah. Yeah, so it was nice talking to you. I thought I'd kind of pass that information.
0: That's great.
1: I enjoy the show. I'll always be listening.
0: Well, I love hearing from you, Herb, so don't be a stranger. Call anytime you like.
1: Okay, all right.
0: All right, thanks.
1: Yeah, have a good night.
0: You too, thanks.
1: All
0: appreciate it. All right,
1: okay.
0: Now don't go away.
1: Right,
0: I'm putting you on hold to go back to John. And we'll get that number, because that could be very important. You betcha. Finding like-minded people who have the same type of problems, that can be a world of help all the way around. But the bottom line is, if you're facing that, you're going to have to do a lot of the work yourself. And this is something we talk with Jim about. And it pays off in a it's worth it. But for many people, it's just so daunting, they don't. And then you wind up in the same situation again and again and again. All right, Kevin in Colorado Springs, speaking of the devil, welcome back to WGN Radio. Kevin. Nope, we lost Kevin tonight. All right, well, hopefully Kevin will call back next week. And I love talking to Kevin. So let's see what we have here. Mark in Aurora, welcome back to WGN Radio.
2: Oh, it's been years since I've heard that Dave Brubeck piece. I like that one.
0: Yeah.
2: I like that whole album.
0: Yeah.
2: I was going to, I was kind of tickled that you dealt with Shorty Long's Here Come the Judge, because that was the one that booted me out of the countdown last Monday.
0: Well, that actually wasn't the Shorty Long. That was the original Pigmeat Markham.
2: Right. Yeah, I knew it was different. It sounded different. And I used to listen to CJBC occasionally in the Buffalo area, because that's where I grew up. And I've always wondered about something. Why is it that Canada had the same effective radiated power limit that the United States did? They were both 50,000 watts.
0: International agreements, like NARBA.
2: Okay.
0: And that's also what caused some frequencies to be designated as Canadian clears or Mexican clears. Absolutely, that's by agreement.
2: And the two biggies, the two other biggies that I remember were what is now Zoomer Radio.
0: Right.
2: And I don't know if that one ever tried AM stereo, but THUM on 1050 did, and something funny happened for a brief period of time. They turned up their pilot tone too loud, the 25 hertz pilot tone.
0: Oh,
2: and so when you listen to them, the music got broken up, and if your earbuds or if your radio audio frequencies went low enough, you would hear kind of a throbbing that would break up the music. And but I used to love Chum FM, and something, I mean, before I knew about antenna pattern change, I was listening to them one morning before school, and I heard the signal temporarily silence and then come back on, and I thought, oh, they must have had a technical difficulty. Mm. And then I realized later, no, they were changing antenna patterns.
0: Right, exactly.
2: But do you know if 740, which is now Zoomer, ever went AM stereo?
0: I don't. Now, I know with Chum, that was definitely Motorola Sequam, because I remember that very well.
2: Yes, yes. And I... Also, did you know that WABC New York just got a new program director?
0: Well, that's Red Apple Radio, and that's the guy, Katzmatt. And so he's sort of running it, but who is the program director?
2: I don't remember the name, but
0: okay,
2: I noticed one night that the newscasters had all changed and that they were going to a syndicated network for national news, and then they would do local news, but the old newscasters don't seem to be there anymore unless they're on during the day.
0: Lee Harris is vice president of news, but as far as program director, I think that's Kevin Dresch, and I don't know anything about him.
2: And they changed their lineup overnight a little bit.
0: Yeah.
2: Lionel is now on only weekends.
0: Well, that's his show.
2: Walter Sterling is on during the week.
0: Which is Walter Sabo. He's a radio consultant. But the deal is that Lionel requested
2: Walter Sterling's real name is Walter Sabo?
0: Yes, S-A-B-O. Mm-hmm.
2: Oh, okay.
0: And
2: he talks about UFOs every night.
0: Well, why not?
2: And conspiracy theories and all that good stuff.
0: Good. That's actually good. You know, he's probably brighter than George, but it doesn't take much. In any event,
2: brighter than who?
0: George Norrie. You know.
2: Oh yeah.
0: Yeah.
2: Yeah. Oh yeah. Yeah. Oh yeah.
0: Yeah. Doesn't take
2: and,
0: much.
2: Garden
0: vegetables are. But the guy who owns Red Apple, you know, he's a billionaire now, but he grew up as a fan, and he bought this station because he loves it. And so that's really what drives it more than any other name you see. It's going to be Katz. I can't
2: see there. there were two test stations with which I tested the sensitivity of a radio in Western New York. One was CKLW Windsor, and the other was WABC New York. And I found that if I put a radio near the baseboard heater in my house, I could begin to get WABC fairly well.
0: Yeah, yeah.
2: And
0: it operated as an antenna, of course.
2: And I had, my first Grundig was the Music Boy 210 or the TR-505. It was a four-band radio, and I loved DXing with that thing. It was just so much fun, and there was a friend in school who had a Hammerland radio,
0: uh-huh.
2: and he told me about being able to get, he could turn the gain all the way up, and he had a 700-foot antenna wire in his backyard, and
0: uh-huh.
2: he could get WABC loud and clear during the day.
0: Uh-huh.
2: And Cousin Brucey was on there when I was growing up.
0: Well, that's true.
2: And he still is. He's 90 years old now.
0: Yes, he is.
2: But he's on their music format.
0: Well, yeah, that's what I say. John Katz, I can't pronounce his name. It's Greek, but Katz some whatever. He owns it.
2: Katz or something.
0: Yeah, whatever. If I tried, I probably could.
2: I'll hear it again tonight.
0: Yeah, it's like Katzimatatis or something, but anyway.
2: Something like that, yeah.
0: But, you know, he was a big-time fan, and so he walks his talk, and he was a fan of Brucey's. You know, he would have been right at that age, because he was born in, like, 1948. So, so sure, that's the deal.
2: And I heard the Sea Crane brick radio, the solar Bluetooth, advertised just after I bought it. And I bought it because it came with the free adapter. And then I was a little let down to find out that that adapter is the same one that I have with my SkyWave SSD.
0: I'll just
2: wait till something goes wrong with that adapter, and then I'll switch over to the other one. But yeah, the reason that I kept my solar radio after being indecisive about whether to return or not was something that came up with my home care worker. I don't have a living room lamp because, of course, I don't need one. So he would take something, if he needed to read something on his late afternoon shift, he would take it to the kitchen and turn the light on. And so I asked him the last time he was here, this radio has a flashlight in it. How easy is something for you to read in the dark when you turn that flashlight on? And he did, and he said, oh, that's very bright.
0: Good.
2: So that was what made me decide to keep that radio, even though,
0: good.
2: I mean, it's fun. It's nice having another Bluetooth outlet, I almost didn't keep it. But then when my home care worker told me that he could read by the flashlight, I thought, well, might as well keep it. And it's an intriguing little radio. Like you say, I didn't know that it was white.
0: Yeah, it is.
2: Of course, I can't see it.
0: Right, what would it matter? Yeah, because white doesn't sound any different than black as far as that goes. It's not going to. It looks different. It's not going to sound any different.
2: I know what white used to look like to me, though.
0: Yes, right.
2: And I will definitely get in touch with Herb.
0: Okay.
2: He sounds like a good man to get in touch with. I'll call John on.
0: Yeah.
2: I'll ask him the number when I call on Monday.
0: Okay.
2: I've been happy with everything I've ever gotten from Sea Crane.
0: Good. Yeah.
2: Me too.
0: And what I like about that solar, like I say every time that it comes up and I'm talking about it, is that to have an emergency radio that will work no matter what, that's the only real emergency radio there is. Because when you have an emergency, if it's based on anything else, you may not have batteries. You might not have solar. You know, you certainly won't have power. So this will work no matter what.
2: And there's a slide switch on the right side so that if your lithium-ion battery runs out, you can use 3 AA nickel metal hydride or alkaline.
0: Right.
2: So it's just got all the bases covered.
0: You betcha.
2: It's a plenty sensitive radio, too, sensitive and selective.
0: Absolutely.
2: It does a good job on the reception.
0: I know. Well, that's what, fact, you know, it's what I love about Bob Crane. He just won't put out a radio that doesn't.
2: Well, in fact, the FM reception on this one is sometimes better than it is on the CC3. And the reason is that I think it still uses analog reception, so there aren't any digital gaps.
0: Okay.
2: All right.
0: Well, good to talk to you. Thanks. Appreciate the call.
2: Another Monday is coming.
0: Yes, it is, and I'll be ready for you.
2: All right.
0: Okay, thanks.
2: 1974.
0: All right. Okay. That's a good enough year.
2: Bye.
0: I'll do it. Okay, bye. Yeah, it was a Nashville year for me. All right, so we'll never get to it all. I'm going to try, though. I'll shut up now on WGN Radio. Well, I thought I was supposed to do something. Maybe I'm supposed to do nothing. So I'll just do nothing, and then when I run out of time, if Adam comes back, he'll stop me. Carl in Riverside had a request. I don't know if he's still with us. Are you still hanging on there, Carl?
3: Yes, ma'am, I am.
0: Oh, Carl, all right. So child, what is it you want to hear?
3: Well, before I get to that, Child is Father to the Man. I do believe I had that album in the day.
0: Is that the
3: one with Al Cooper?
0: Yes, it is.
3: I Can't Quit Her.
0: Yes.
3: That's what comes to mind.
0: Okay.
3: There you go. Okay. Hey, before I get to my request, I'll keep this short. I'm not real big on TV, or country western music, although some of it I like. So they had this country music fest for like 3 hours on the Boob Tube tonight. And I'm just doing a little channel surfing, and I happen to come across Keith Urban.
0: Sure.
3: I can't tell you one song he ever did. However, he did a duet. I guess it's a new song with, of all people, Michael McDonald.
0: Yeah.
3: And you know what? I like the damn thing.
0: Good.
3: And it was, I think it's called, blah, blah, blah, blah, blah. We Go Back. So okay. It's kind of like, you know, nostalgic kind of thing, you know, in the day. But, and there was Michael McDonald with all of his white hair, kind of a paunch in the front. But I like the song.
0: Okay.
3: I like the song. Okay. Fontella Bass.
0: Rescue Me. I Want Your Tender Tongue. Rescue Me. All right.
3: I was singing it. On the way back, I had to go rescue a damsel in distress earlier tonight. And on the way back, I was singing it, but it wasn't on the radio.
0: Well, no, that's fine. Now, see, if you were a real Fontella Bass fan, I'd expect you to tell me you're the boss. But I'll be happy to play Rescue Me.
3: You know what? There's something about that song that gets me going, you know?
0: Good. Well, that's the late Renard Minor who co-wrote that, and we miss him. All right.
3: If you say so.
0: Yeah, he used to call the show all the time. That's why I miss him, Renard. So, sadly died a few years ago.
3: Okay. Well, USA, we lost to the soccer tonight, but I think we're continuing on anyway. So
0: things happen. Okay, thanks. All right.
3: Have a great weekend. Thank you.
0: All right. You too.

0: Yeah, well, I have a quick music question. I was thinking about, well, first of all, I wanted to thank you for Chris Montez. You know, yeah, 62, that
1: yeah,
0: was.
1: Right, on Monogram Records, yes.
0: Mm-hmm. Yeah, yeah, Monogram. Mm-hmm. I think Herb Alpert took care of him in the mid.
1: Oh, yeah, that was huge. That was absolutely huge. But you got to tell me real quickly what you want to hear.
0: Yeah, well, I can say the more I hear you, the more I like you.
1: Okay, the more I see you, and I like that. I like that. I'll tell you what else I like by him in that same period was Time After Time.
0: The one I like, and I hope you will do that one time for me, is Call Me.
1: Oh, sure. Absolutely. I'll do Call You. I'll do it next week. You will hear Call Me by Chris Montez. All right. Thanks, Ralph. Appreciate it.
0: Thank you.
1: Okay. So Call Me by Chris Montez, we will do. Now, John says, let's see. What did John say? I don't know what John said. I think he said we got two things real quickly. We've got Chuck and Jim. So, Chuck, the moment is yours. What's up? Okay, we gave up on Chuck. Good night, Chuck. Hopefully he's sleeping well. And so let's see if Jim is sleeping well. He'll be closing it out tonight. So, Jim, welcome back to WGN Radio. The 2 minutes are yours.
2: Hi, Raleigh.
1: Hey.
2: I was dozing off, and I heard my name, and somebody was telling you some information, and I did not receive it. Because I was dozing off.
1: You'll have to ask John. He's got a phone number as well. Herb called and about men's support groups for the visually impaired and blind.
2: Oh, okay.
1: So that's what that was.
2: And thank you.
1: All right.
2: And I appreciate all you do for everyone.
1: So are you doing all right now?
2: Right now, I'm doing all right, yes.
1: Good. All right. Excellent. Glad to hear it. Well, try not to do anything except whatever you want to do this weekend, and we'll talk to you next week.
2: Okay, thank you.
1: All right, thanks. Appreciate it. Yeah, so, again, a rest in peace to David Clayton Thomas. Sad news. And that's pretty much it. Next week, Monday Night Trivia. And a big happy birthday again to Lisa in Dundee. Hopefully she heard her Lou Johnson requests. And I'm trying to think if there's anything else. I got, like, 30 seconds left here to, you're right, and absolutely nothing to say, truth be known. So with that in mind, there'll be plenty to say Monday Night Trivia. So tomorrow it's a replay of Monday Night Trivia, and then Monday it will be live Monday Night Trivia for 3 big hours. So let's see. Usually what I tend to do, because Carol had the world's best show prep for me. I mean, there was nothing like it. And so she would always tell me what was going on and on this date in history, that kind of thing. So June 25th, just coming to an end. But let's see if we can come up with anything of interest in the waning moments. So, June 24th and 25th. All right. Well, Eddie Floyd. Wow. Wow. Is Eddie still with us? I'll have to look that up. But Eddie, if he is still with us, turned 89 today. All right. Happy, happy. Harold Melvin would have been 87. He's no longer with us. Carly Simon is she 83 today. Big, big time. And what else? I think that might be it. So we thank Adam for keeping us on the air and John for screening your calls. But above all, I thank you. You are what makes the show a pleasure to do, so don't hesitate to call anytime. I always look forward to it. So until Monday night, that's a wrap. I'm Raleigh James. It's WGN Radio.
3: Buffalo Bills, plus I Shove You, You Shove Me, and Hoot and Holler. I'm Grant Marshall, 2020 News. Real news, real stories, real fun. The big comfy couch, a stash of cash made for some strange sofa score in South Africa, where the prez himself is on the hot seat over a half mil in U.S. currency hidden in a couch at his ranch that vanished, he claims. I am not a crook, says the prez. The stolen scratch had come from selling a bunch of buffalo on my farm, he swears. But when the moolah went missing, some officials say the big boss's plush fund was a matter of money laundering. All the president's yen could mean impeachment. Imagine that. Unholy Toledo, blackboard rumble. Scarily odd parents acted as if graduation day for their cute kindergartners was an audition for the Jerry Springer Show when the big babies began brawling over where to sit. Graduation fray erupted into a furious frenzy featuring kicking, punching, and hair pulling. The parent rap leading to one alleged grown-up in cuffs, another taken to the ER, teach your children hell, forcing the cancellation of the kids' grad ceremony in this sorry spell of arrested development. Hooter chill. The

0: Of Hooterness. Can America's juicy jiggle joint juggle its junction function as a kids club come on too? The founders of the Foxy Food Funhouse are rootin' hootin' to lure families with coloring books and kids eat free days while bearing a little less cheekiness, the Times reports. But some franchisees say they're still having a hoot with Bikini Nights. The Dig Daddy dispute over a dual track do over divides down the line over double barreled dynamic enticing. And that's what's happening. I'm Grant Marshall, 2020 News.
1: 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We started right at 10. 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

0: WGN Radio. I'm Raleigh James. Well, we're back in action and it works. The question is, why didn't it? But that's for another night. It's probably tomorrow night while you're hearing a replay of a trivia. I'll see why that happened. But in the meantime, we got a lot on tap, including the meat story. And that is actually a giveaway, the headline there. The most shoplifting food item in America is meat. And maybe that'll surprise you because obviously most people think, well, the stuff you can put in your pocket right there at the checkout line, candy bars, energy drinks, maybe even those little sushi trays, but meat? Yeah, and grocery chains are losing billions of this, and this is not just a case of the guy down on his luck wanting a filet mignon or something like that. It's not the case of you or I. This is organized crime. This is big stuff. Retailers across the country are plagued by this. And meat has consistently topped the list of most shoplifted items in the United States for years. And we're not talking about ground beef or chicken thighs or anything like that. We are talking about the filet mignons and the Angus ribeyes and the stuff that makes your receipt look like a car payment. You know those. Well, anyone in the grocery loss prevention field is well aware of this. But interestingly, it keeps growing. And the story behind it, I found just fascinating. Meat accounts for over 20% of grocery store thefts. Yeah, shrink. And with store profit margins already sitting between 1% and 3%, every stolen packet of steaks is a genuine financial blow to these companies. No two ways about it. And so why? So what? Again, you're probably not going to fit those lamb chops in your pocket, but meat has a unique combination of qualities. First, as I said, it's expensive. A single package of good steaks is over $20 or 30 or more. It's always in demand. Everybody eats. Everybody likes meat, and most people do. But this is the part that you might not realize. Stolen meat is easy to resell. And now here comes the organized crime facet of this. There is an entire underground market for stolen meat. Small restaurants, corner stores, individual buyers will purchase steaks, pork chops at a steep discount from someone selling out of a cooler in a parking lot. And it sounds like it's a bit from Saturday Night Live, but it is a problem. And they normally would think the image of somebody shoplifting is the guy down on his luck, packeting something in his raincoat and walking out fast. And of course that happens, but that's not where the big bucks are. It happens because of organized retail crime rings. These are absolutely professional operations. In 2024, Kroger admitted that its profit was eroded 15 to 20 basis points. What was the key driver? Theft of meat. Target said theft surged past $700 million in 2023 alone. Meat hardest hit category. And, so these aren't, small ma and pa stores complaining. These are the biggest retailers out there. Walmart's on the list too, but I got to tell you, I never even realized they sold filet mignon. But regardless, they do sell some items that are pricey, no doubt about it. And now, self-checkout, of course, that's a problem. But there again, you're thinking about the individual, sneaking an item on. These machines that were going to save retailers money on labor costs and employees, biggest vulnerability ever. Thefts at self-checkout increased by 20% last year alone. And of course, the reason is obvious. There's no one standing there watching you scan every item all the time. Occasionally there is. And, some people forget to scan an item. It happens. You get to the car and you realize that avocado is still in the cart. Or maybe it is intentional and you're scanning a cheap item and not an expensive one that you're actually putting in the bag. And they put in steak as though it was bananas. Or, the combinations are absolute endless. And we'll get to how organized crime is doing this. But globally, there's something worse than meat. Cheese. Yeah. And meat is the most stolen food in the United States. About 4% of all cheese produced worldwide is stolen. And if that percentage held true here in the United States, it would be 508 million pounds of stolen cheese every year, but it's not. But some of the cheese theft stories are out there. In 2019, police arrested a couple of men who stole $50,000 worth of cheese from Leprino, the world's largest mozzarella manufacturer in California. Of course, inside job on them worked at the plant. In 2011, two women walked into an Oregon Whole Foods, requested a box full of cheese. One of them just walked out the door with it. $570 worth of Gouda and blue cheese. No one stopped her. Different countries have different theft profiles. France and Canada, cheese is number one. Spain, olive oil is number one. And don't get into the fact of whether it's real or not, because Confederate olive oil, counterfeit olive oil is way up there. But Germany, number one food stolen in Germany, chocolate. Japan and South Korea, cosmetics. But the U.S. and the U.K. squarely meet. And it's number one, but it's not alone. Baby formula is one of the most stolen, 3.1% theft rate. And it's not being stolen by parents who can't, you know, afford to feed their babies. It's a black market, and it's surprisingly profitable. Always in demand. Shady retailers are happy to buy at a discount. Gray market channels. Alcohol, obviously, don't even need to go there. And you then get into the staples, Tide, Gillette, over-the-counter medications. That pretty much rounds out the most stolen stuff in the U.S. But if you're noticing more and more locked cases popping up at your local grocery store, now you know why. But the problem with meat is you can't lock it all up. Unlike cough medicine or electronics, meat has to be accessible. People want to pick up a package, look at the marbling, check the weight. Putting every pack of chicken behind plexiglass would tank the sales. So here's stores. They know what they could do, but if they do it, sales are going to go down just because no one's going to go through the trouble to actually buy it. So as it is, easy to grab and lose inventory. So retailers spent $12 billion on theft prevention measures last year alone. And what good did it do? 40% of the people arrested are between 10 and 19 years old when it comes to flash mobs, and that's been going on too. But the scary part is only 2%, and that is just horrifying. Only 2% are caught. So here you wonder why the prices are going up. Why does this cost so much? Well, part of the problem is that they have to cover the stuff that's stolen. So yes, so it's become big time the way organized retail works it. And I won't even bother to go into the myriad of ways, but there are numerous, well, actually, it really comes down to a couple ways, but it happens all the time. And as long as there's a resale market and it can be developed, yeah, that meat goes missing. So I thought that was fascinating. I don't know what you thought, but there you go. I always try to come up with something to open the show. That's today's. And Bonnie and Butternut wants to comment on it. So, okay, sounds good to me. It's been a while since we've heard from Bonnie. Now, what did I do with the magic twanger? Yeah, oh, there it is. Yeah, I threw it at the wall, actually, when I was trying to find out what was going on. But anyway, Bonnie and Butternut, welcome back to WGN Radio.
1: Hi, Raleigh.
0: Yeah, go ahead. What do you know?
1: I was under the impression, due to the fact that charges cannot be pressed on anything except over $1,000.
0: Well, that's not true. No, that's not true. Oh. It might be in your area, but it depends at what point it becomes a felony versus a misdemeanor. But charges, it may not be a felony, but charges can be pressed if local
1: they
0: law
1: can
0: enforcement.
1: Be pressed.
0: Oh, yes.
1: They can be pressed. This is true, but from what I understood, they were just putting things in their shopping carts and walking out because they just figured that they could not be stopped, and most of the time they were not stopped.
0: Right, that's what I say. 2% of people are caught. 2%! That means 98% are getting away with it.
1: That's true, and when they're picking out, as you said, the expensive T-bones and all that.
0: Yeah.
1: And this is especially when I have a home down in Texas, too, and I frequent down there often. And they're doing it all the time. They go in there for those big cowboy steaks and stuff like that. But anyway, that was just my thought.
0: Mm. Well, the good one it is. But yeah, you're probably right that even with that 2%, if it's just a piddly amount where it's a misdemeanor, probably nothing comes of it. But this is a huge problem because it's affecting all of us in terms of what we're paying for this stuff. We're basically, we're covering it. And that's not...
1: Well, And on that note, we all know where the problem lies. And we wish we could have more fillets.
0: Yes, right. Absolutely. You betcha. All right. Good to hear from you, Bonnie. Thanks for checking in.
1: Yeah. Can I have a request?
0: Yeah. Let me get that out so I don't lose it. And let's see where we are. All right. Had it here a moment ago. Here we are. I'll write your name down first so I'll know it's you who wants to hear it. And what is it?
1: Only You.
0: Oh, the platters?
1: Yeah.
0: Okay. Absolutely. All right. You got it.
1: Okay.
0: Thanks.
1: Okay, thanks.
0: Appreciate
1: a lot.
0: It. All right.
1: Bye-bye.
0: And I feel terrible about this because Lisa, who gives me all that wonderful show prep, all that 5x5 stuff, she's just incredible. Lisa is celebrating her 70th birthday. Actually, she celebrated it last Friday. And she wanted to hear always something there to remind me, Lou Johnson version. And I was going to play that Tuesday, except that I printed it out and lost it. And then while I was going through... Actually, going through Citibank receipts, there was Lisa's email. Oh, my God. So this hour, she will hear three Lou Johnsons, including Always Something There to Remind Me, and two more, as we wish her a happy 70th. All right. So we'll get to Johnny in Austin, Chris in South Carolina, and you two coming up on WGN Radio.

WGN Radio. I'm Raleigh James. 1964 on the Big Hill label. And you may be saying, you mean like Big Top? Yeah, actually, I do. Big Hill was a subsidiary of Big Top. Your creativity just knows no bounds, does it? All right, so Lou Johnson, certainly excellent. We've got two more of his coming up this hour as we celebrate Lisa's 70th. All right, so 888-876-5593. Ooh, we're going to talk to Johnny in Austin. Yeah, find out about what's going on Sunday night at soulofthecity.net. And we'll also talk to Shane, who's driving around, and we'll see. He's taking me for a ride. Shoplifting, yeah. I had no idea that it was this organized, and we'll pick that up as well. And then Chris in South Carolina, another radio station bites the dust. Oh, man. All right, so all that and more coming up on WGN Radio.

0: Radio, I'm Robbie James. So, yeah, for Lisa, there's more Lou Johnson. Interestingly, that was a flip. When he was signed to Big Top, you know, was owned by Hill and Range, the publishing company. And that kind of put him in bed with Bacharach David. And first thing they did was like a never did anything. And the second one didn't do it. But the third one, the A side was Reach Out for Me. And it got, I don't know, like number 74 on the charts. But the B side, yeah, it was Magic Potion, which was just a terrific record and a big Northern Soul hit as well. Yeah, so if you went to the all-nighters at the Twisted Wheel, that would be one of them that you'd hear. Of course, you'd be so drugged you wouldn't remember it. Yeah, I know. I'll always be upset finding out that that was the basis of the Northern Soul all-nighters when I thought it was just people loving the music. Well, they did like the music, but they just were in a state that wouldn't be described as, well, normal. All right, Shane, driving. Where are we going tonight, Shane?
1: How are you tonight, Raleigh?
0: Can't complain. How about yourself?
1: Not too bad.
0: Well, good. So where are we?
1: I'll give you one guess.
0: Yeah, Milwaukee. Yeah, Milwaukee. I'll tell you what. Makes me want to go bowling. I think that's
1: that's my first run of the day. After, okay. You know, I go someplace else after there. Yesterday, I went up to Wisconsin Rapids, so that wasn't too bad.
0: Okay, good. Good. So what's up?
1: About the shoplifting.
0: Yeah.
1: My daughter works at one of these big box home improvement stores.
0: Oh, yeah.
1: And they have a policy. There's She told me stories where people will walk in with those flatbed carts, and they'll go to, like, the, you know, the big containers, the big plastic containers that people buy with the lids.
0: Yeah.
1: And they'll put those on these flatbed carts, walk around the store, and throw anything they want in there and put the lid on it, and they'll walk right out the store. And their policy is the employees are not allowed to go after them, because I guess years ago a manager intervened and he got shot and killed.
0: Yeah.
1: So now they can't say nothing to them. They can't follow them out of the store. All they could do is call their loss prevention teams and call the police, and that's all they can do.
0: Yeah, I know exactly what chain you're talking about. We'll leave it nameless, but absolutely. I'm surprised, by the way. I was expecting the kicker of what you were going to say is that they paid for the tub, you know, not what was in it. You know, because, I mean, that. But in your case, what we're saying is they're bold enough, just they take the tub, too, just out the door.
1: Right. Yep. Just right out the door. And again, they can't go after them. It's crazy. And I guess they just write this off. I don't know how they.
0: Well, they do write it off.
1: Their losses.
0: Well, they take care of their losses by raising the price for the rest of us. And
1: that's too bad, because everything's more expensive.
0: Well, that's right. That's exactly what. And there's really no other way to do it. And it's interesting because the way it works in organized crime is they literally hire a lot of people for this, and they use distraction tactics like push carts loaded with unpaid, you know, in this case, steaks, but it could be exactly what you're talking about. You wonder, for instance, at the big box lumber stores, how many of the individuals are even noticed. Okay, you're not going to report them directly, but hey, I'll bet you a lot of them are not even noticed. And so what the organized crime does is that the one tier is the people who steal the stuff, and then it goes to another tier who move the stuff, and then finally to a third group who's selling it on the gray or black markets. And, you know, with stakes, it's $45 billion in inventory a year.
1: That's crazy.
0: Well, it is.
1: That's why when you go into the grocery store, you're spending $30 for one steak. It's ridiculous.
0: That's a bargain steak. Oh, it's crazy. You know, and that's the other thing. I go to the grocery store and, you know, we'll buy things. And like today we had to get a couple things and it was $123. And the first thing I said, but there was no meat.
1: And it all fits in one bag.
0: Of course, that's exactly it. So it's just
1: crazy.
0: Just unfortunate all the way around.
1: Yes, it is.
0: All right. Well, thanks for calling. I appreciate it.
1: Thanks, Raleigh. Have a good weekend.
0: You too. All right. So, and I appreciate being taken along for the ride. Love to ride vicariously there with you. All right. So we've got Johnny in Austin. Johnny, welcome back to WGN Radio. What do we have on tap for Sunday night?
2: Well, before I do that, I got a question for you. Number one, I love the Lou Johnson song, especially Magic Potion, and I didn't even know about Magic Potion until about 10 years ago.
0: Oh, man.
2: And I got his greatest hits on CD, and I don't know where I discovered it. It could have been on your KJ station? Right. I don't know, but it absolutely blew me away. But at the time, I didn't know it.
0: Well, I'll tell you, it's my second favorite Lou Johnson. My favorite, which I'll play for Lisa in the next break, and I'll just cut to the chase and tell you. But more than anything else, Unsatisfied.
2: You know, I saw that. There was a big UK song, but it didn't come near as it didn't resonate as like the like this magic potion did.
0: Yeah.
2: I saw that it was big over there, but it just didn't blow me away. Like magic potion.
0: You know, some do that. Yeah, that's the one that did blow me away. But I like Magic Potion a lot too, and you know, it tells you there's a lot of Backrack David that we haven't heard. That some of them were great records.
2: I have a question for you. The song Funny by Maxine Brown. Did she do several versions for different labels on that, or is there just one version?
0: Well,
2: or do you know?
0: No,
2: I mean, I got her wand scepter stuff.
0: Well, originally it was Nomar.
2: See, I know, and that means nothing to me, right? I want the real version.
0: Okay, well,
2: and I'm not going to have that, but I do have all her wand scepter stuff, and I just wondered if it's the same version.
0: Well,
2: I don't know.
0: It may or may not be. Usually, what happens it's the same version. It was another cut during the tracking. You know, if you're licensing something, you pay differently for the hit version. So a lot of times.
2: Oh, yes. I've been down that
0: road. Right. So but Nomar was Tony Bruno, and this was a little label in the Brill Building, and then Scepter bought it, and so Tony Bruno went to work there, and so that's the connection. And so with, you know, Chuck Jackson and Maxine Brown and all of that. But you know, depending on what you've got, you know, the CDs, I just hate them, because of course the problem with them is real simple. Somebody thinks they know better than the recording engineer how it should have been mixed, and so invariably so a lot of that is the same track but almost unrecognizable because they've remixed it. But in Canada it was on Zircon. And this is all 1961. And then it also came out on Music Tone, which in the States. And that was Andy Leonetti's album in New York, also New York. So, you know, that I would guess, and I don't have the collectibles. Jerry Green put it on a collectibles as a single. I don't think I have that to know if it's the original or not. But if it's on a CD, invariably someone screwed with it.
2: Well, speaking of screwing with it, I would like to know the moron who put out the Echo and Reverb. I'm sorry, Heavy Reverb.
0: MGM.
2: Tommy Edwards.
0: I was going to say MGM. I mean, oh, man, I know. MGM. And this goes back to the 60s when they first brought out Tommy Edwards' greatest hits in about 68. Yeah, totally. You know, the one side of it was just all reverb. They were trying to have simulated stereo. And,
2: how disgusting.
0: Well, it was absolutely disgusting. And even on some of those 45s, which you gotta work hard to get rid of it, but I have gotten rid of it on a few things. And I don't know if I've got them on this computer.
2: Yeah, sometimes if you mono it'll help.
0: Well, a little, but you gotta work a little harder than that. And because like I think Love Is All We Need is just a wonderful record. Don't screw with that. And,
2: well, my friend Bud Bichard, before he left us, he was a big musicologist.
0: Yeah.
2: And I said, I don't know how difficult it would be, but would you put 7 Tommy Edwards songs in mono and send them to me?
0: Did he?
2: Because I used to have I had at one time the mono LP, but I didn't take care of things very well. Bud did, and he sent me some, and they sound so beautiful in mono, but when you hear that reverb, it's just...
0: Oh, I know.
2: Ugh.
0: I know.
2: I mean, what kind of an engineer would do such a stupid thing? That's horrible.
0: It's the second worst crime a recording engineer can commit. The worst is over-modulating things. because you can never
2: fix that. That's a Lee Rogers.
0: All that stuff, the guy in San Antonio, God love him, Abe Epstein, who did all that wonderful stuff, but man, overmodulated to hell and back. That's the number one crime, and that, as far as I'm concerned, is a lifetime in hell. Multiple.
2: By the way, there is an oldie show I discovered, and I'm gonna plug this, in San Antonio on Jalapeno Radio. I think it's 11. I can't remember the frequency. They got a translator, too. But they have a legendary guy who might own the station or something. I don't know. But they do a lot of oldies on there. And from 6 to 9 on Sunday night, when I'm on, I have no fear to plug somebody else.
0: Yeah.
2: They do 6 to 9 p.m. an oldie show on that station. And I think it's K-E-R-A or...
0: the one I knew was 1540 a.m. That was Pepsi Pena.
2: That's it.
0: Oh, yeah.
2: That's it.
0: Yeah, well Henry
2: Radio
0: Pepsi
2: Jalapeno. Pena.
0: Yeah, right. Yeah, K-E-D-A, 99.9 FM, 1540 a.m.
2: And the beautiful thing about that is, you know, the KTSA and Konos, they're out of the picture.
0: Yeah.
2: And so the Heritage San Antonio Records, these guys play.
0: Well, it's like...
2: There's two guys that do this show, and it's incredible.
0: There is also the guy who has the low power station. I think he used to be working for the fire department there. But it is it is the best music you've never heard, and it is wonderful, and it's 24/7.
2: Well, this station is 24/7 too, and I've listened to a little bit of them during the weekday, and it's still pretty good. I mean, whatever they serve that market.
0: Right, right, absolutely. Yeah, that's what this other little LP does, and I wish I could think of it right now.
2: You told me about it before.
0: Yeah,
2: I think I've got it programmed into my internet radio.
0: Right, it's great stuff. Yeah, the West Side Sound. That's all that wonderful, wonderful stuff.
2: Well, anyway, so I'm not afraid to plug my competition. I don't care.
0: Yeah, I think I think the other one is KCJV. KCJV 97.9, I think. And it'd be terrible if it's not, but I think that's what it was. That's great. Now, the other thing is, of course, you can record it, and if somebody wants to. So 6 to 9 p.m. Sundays on KEDA. All right.
2: Well, now, you asked me about my...
0: Yeah, I want to know. That's right. SoulOfTheCity.net, okay. 6 p.m. to midnight. What you got?
2: Every Sunday night, Central Time, 6 to midnight. I've been working on... Let me tell you this. I've been working on doing a special on Jackie Wilson.
0: Yes.
2: And until I got into it, I didn't realize what a massive production this is, because I did interview him by phone in 1974.
0: Okay.
2: And I just, you ever take on something and you think, man, I bit off way too much.
0: Oh, absolutely.
2: Wait.
0: Absolutely.
2: And so I'm delaying it until I can, I've got this perfectionistic part of me. But if I'm going to do something on Jackie Wilson, as loved as he was and still is, there's much more to be added to that than just me and him, a lot. Because I found through Will Howard, who has Jackie Wilson Music and Memories on Facebook, I got connected with Will Howard, and oh man, that guy has got so many connections to people that work with Jackie, on and on and on. So as I continued to see this building like a snowball, I was like, this is going to have to wait until I can get it
0: right,
2: because it'll probably go on an hour or maybe two.
0: Sure, absolutely. Well, that'll be the hard part. When you get it all done, you're going to find out that you've got 10 hours of material, and then you've got to boil it down.
2: I know.
0: And that's exactly what happens. And then while you start to edit it, then it becomes, like editing out one of your children. You don't know what you're going to cut and all that, but you will.
2: Well, thank you. I hope you're right, but I was planning to do it one week, and the next week, and I said, this is overwhelming, and I told Will Howard, was so kind. I called him and I said, look, this is so much. He said, Johnny, listen to me. quit beating yourself up. You don't have to be perfect, and you don't have to worry about a time frame. When you do it, you'll do it right, Johnny. So stop beating up yourself.
0: He's right. Absolutely.
2: So anyway, that
0: okay. So that with that in mind, we know that Jackie Wilson won't be the 8 o'clock feature this Sunday night. Who will?
2: Johnny Taylor.
0: Oh, okay.
2: Yeah, he's going to be the feature.
0: Good.
2: He's got a lot of material out there, and I only met him once, and he wasn't very friendly. But maybe he was having a bad day. I don't know.
0: He just wasn't. That's all right. Yeah, exactly.
2: But anyway, so that's who it's going to be.
0: All right.
2: And also, what about? Oh, and coming up on July 1st, which is next Wednesday, my birthday.
0: Ooh, happy, happy.
2: We're going to feature a little bit of Syl Johnson.
0: Ooh.
2: You remember Syl Johnson?
0: Slow Walk.
2: On High Records?
0: Yeah, absolutely. Like I say, Slow Walk. Yeah, and everything else.
2: And we did it, and I want to take you home to see Mama.
0: Yeah.
2: And so, I met him once. I met him, and he said, he asked me when my birthday was, and I told him July 1st. He said, that's my birthday. We were 10 years apart.
0: Wow.
2: And also Evelyn Champagne King.
0: Oh, yes.
2: Had a birthday on July 1st as well. So we'll do a little bit of Evelyn Champagne King and Johnny Taylor's. And the Legends of Soul Radio. You know, the guy who gave me my first job, I lost touch with him about a year or so after he left KYOK and never, ever could thank him. I mean, I never could find him.
0: Yeah.
2: He disappeared. But anyway, I got some clips of Legends of Soul Radio, including Al Garner at KYOK, who was named the Duke of Earl. That's, you know, DJs back in those days had names.
0: Oh, yeah, like the Crown Prince, of course.
2: Exactly. Uh-huh. Exactly. Uh-huh. And I also got an excerpt of Walt Baby Love's Last Day at WNBC.
0: Uh-huh.
2: That was back in the 70s.
0: Yeah.
2: And then we got, one of your favorites, the WGES Al Benson.
0: Yes, absolutely.
2: And he was quite unique. And then a little Skipper Lee from Houston on KCOH playing the dollar an hour game. All kind of fun stuff. I'm probably leaving things out. But fact of the matter is, I want to thank you for allowing me to talk about this show.
0: Oh no, I'm delighted that you're doing it. My God, this is a labor of love for you. It's not like you're trying to make it a commercial
2: success.
0: I'll
2: never make a dime out of it, and I don't plan to.
0: Right,
2: that's
0: why I love plugging it, because it truly is your labor of love, and there are so many people who are just like us who love this stuff. So 6 to midnight, soulofthecity.net, and again, if you use an aggregator and you can't find Soul of the City, go ahead and look for Houston Radio Platinum, because that's the entity that carries it. So if you have to do that, you can. Otherwise, go to soulofthecity.net. And, you know, Al Garner, when you're mentioning he was Duke of Earl.
2: It was Al Garner.
0: G-A-R-N-E-R. Yeah, I remember. I always knew him as Alligator because he used that as a nickname. But when I had first heard him do Duke of Earl, the first thing I thought is, well, where's Peacock? You know, is Don Roby in this somewhere? Duke of Earl.
2: No, although...
0: Does make you wonder, doesn't it? You're in the right market.
2: Well, yeah, but this gentleman named Al Garner, he came from that station in Florida, WRBD.
0: Yeah. Right, the Rockin' Big Daddy, 1470.
2: And that's where he came from.
0: Yeah. No, that's why I say I know who he is.
2: Did you ever meet him?
0: No. But I loved that RBD and WRBD-FM that was in the mid-60s playing R&B oldies.
2: Oh my goodness!
0: I was the only listener, but
2: you said another radio station bit the dust or something.
0: Oh you know, that's what Chris in South Carolina is going to talk to. I don't know what, but you know, as you know, BT, they turned back the license. But what was amazing to me when I read that article is they also did it as an also ran. They also turned back a license at 400 Radio Road. I'm like, oh my God, that's big ways. You know, back in the day, of course, and it was just an also ran in the article. And before the Kaplan's, of course, it was owned by Tom's, and it had a legendary history, but, you know, now it's gone.
2: A friend of mine was telling me about Salem turning off 620 in Dallas.
0: Yeah. Hang on a minute. Don't go away. All right, because I know if I don't do this, well, I have to do this right now on WGN Radio.

0: WGN Radio. I'm Robert James. So happy 70th to Lisa. And yeah, that was my fave, even though Johnny disagrees with me. But that's the beauty of it. We all agree the best oldies are the ones that take you where you want to go. But we kind of differ on what will help you make the trip. Now, I did want to mention that was an interesting, it was not Hal David and Burt Bacharach. It was Bomb Giant K. And they were a trio that actually did a lot of work for, Elvis Presley recorded 40 of their songs, if you're ready for that. And that was Bernie Bomb and Bill Giant, who was actually Bill Zimmerman. And then it was Florence K. And the three of them would write that stuff. And so there was Unsatisfied as a flip side. But it's the one that did it for me. All right, so I didn't want to let Johnny go without finishing the 620 story. Interestingly, as you well know, 620 had been in Wichita Falls forever, and I think it came to the Dallas area, in about 1978 maybe?
1: I knew that there was a Wichita Falls station that tried to get into Dallas on 990.
0: No, I know that. No, that's different. This is 620. And
1: I don't know its history at all. All I heard before, and Gary and Fran remembers that station because he lived in Dallas.
0: Right.
1: But I mean, didn't they have a really good signal?
0: It was a reasonable signal, but let's go with 1310 first, because when we're talking about KAAM, we start there. And that's when the city of Dallas donated one of the stations to the library, the city, something. The FM Bonneville brought WRR, but the AM became KAAM, and it was MOR in about 1978, and it was that until it went to the ticket. In 1994, and but then the KAAM call letters wound up on 770, where,
1: correct,
0: as far as I know, they still are. So Christian talk programming or what have you. So it's the 620 that the former KWFT that's leaving, and leaving. It's dead. I mean, they're off the air.
1: Go ahead. I do have a question, and it's simple. When a station surrenders or turns in their license, why is it over, nobody can ever reapply for that again?
0: Well, it's not that nobody can ever reapply for it. It goes in windows now. Originally, you could reapply for it, but I'm pretty sure that the next time there's a window that frequency could be open.
1: Could it be put back on the air at a lower power?
0: Well, there's many different deals you're going to have to deal with on that. And so let's see. Like I say, the first thing is I think it would have to come up that it would be open to be applied for, the frequency. And I'm not sure what they'll do with that. It is absolutely gone at this point.
1: Speaking of gone, there's a 12:30 a.m. in Houston where the helicopter hit the tower.
0: Yes, of course.
1: And there was an AM on it, the legendary KNUZ.
0: Right.
1: And then it's been leased out since KCOH was on there. I think they're not even on a real station anymore, I think. And then, I don't know, there was... there was the FM, the old KQUE, 100,000 watts was on the tower as well.
0: Yes.
1: And I don't know what became of that, but they found a way to get back on the air and probably put out their 100,000 watts. But
0: they'd be better served elsewhere as far as that goes. I just looked up the pattern of that 620, by the way, while we were talking, and it wouldn't be worth applying for.
1: Really?
0: Well, here's why. All right. Now, it was 5,000 watts in the day. It was 4,500 watts at night with a four-tower array. And in McKinney.
1: Whoa.
0: Wait, located in McKinney. All right. Keep that in mind. And you know where McKinney is. So, you know, yeah, you're doing fine in Plano and, you know, parts of the Metroplex. But anybody who would think that you're covering the Metroplex, you are not.
1: At night or day? Or night?
0: Well, day maybe, but you know, I can see why they turned it back. I don't see why anybody would want to resurrect that.
1: And with regard to that 1230 in Houston, I don't know if it'll ever be back.
0: Well,
1: I mean, that was a local frequency anyway. I mean, the city outgrew that 1230 back in 1971.
0: Right, absolutely. Well, and it might be. I've never tried to count the stations. I've got my signal book. I guess I could. But of all the class fours, what we used to call the class fours, that 1230 might be the busiest.
1: Oh, yeah. You know, I mean, it's like,
0: There's so many different stations on that frequency that, you know, there again, what would you want it for?
1: Yeah. I mean, at one time, that was the best sounding AM 1230 that ever existed. They were good and loud and solid as a rock.
0: Yeah.
1: But that was in 1991. So anyway, with that, you got other callers to take, I'm assuming.
0: Yes, I absolutely do, as far as that goes. But always fun to walk down memory lane. But no, I would say that 620, you don't want anything to do with it.
1: Well, and I'll give your Lou Johnson song another chance.
0: Well, no, don't do that. Again, the ones that take
1: I'm going to reevaluate
0: you...
1: Maybe I'm missing something.
0: No, you either like it or you don't. You know, I don't ever question what I like or don't, so I don't think you should either.
1: All
0: right. So Sunday night.
1: In the meantime.
0: Sunday night, 6 p.m. to midnight Central Time, soulofthecity.net. Johnny Taylor at 8. All right.
1: Yeah, we're going to do a lot of Johnny Taylor. I mean, a lot.
0: Yeah,
1: so
0: cheaper to keep her. Yeah, all right, good deal.
1: Oh, yes. Yeah. Okay, don't get me started now.
0: All right, talk to you later.
1: Off this phone.
0: Okay, bye.
1: Okay.
0: Yeah, so indeed, 888-876-5593. Always nice to talk to Johnny. And I'm so enamored with people who will take the amount of time it takes to do something like that just strictly as a labor of love. All right, Chris in South Carolina, another AM Bites the Dust. What station is it that's no longer with us?
2: That's WAIM out of Anderson, South Carolina.
0: Oh, yeah.
2: At 12:30 a.m.
0: There you go. Well,
2: I found out last night, and I was shocked to see it go, because I thought that station was... So, you know, it's a small station, and you hardly see no cars there. Like, nobody's manning the fort there at
0: right.
2: the station.
0: No, absolutely. They're running a distance. And, of course, they started out about 1935 and doing Anderson High School football and things like that. And I think that it's a sad story, but it's one of the things that you would expect would be coming.
2: Yeah, because, you know, when Rush Limbaugh got off the air and all that stuff, and his fate, he talked same thing away, and... You know, they lost T.L. Hanna football a couple of years ago.
0: Yeah, well, so, yes, gone and not forgotten. So, good deal.
2: Yeah,
0: yes.
2: You think anybody going to resurrect it to come back on the air?
0: I don't see why they would.
2: Yeah, because, you know, a lot of these AM stations just down left and right.
0: I think what you would do is you'd analyze whether you could put a 250-watt translator on FM, and remember, there's no real height requirements, but, you know, Anderson's flat as a pancake. But the deal is, if you thought you could do something with the translator, you might want to put that on to drive it. But to do it on their own, no, absolutely not. And so, you know, their competitor was 1280 WANS. And I think, as I was going to say, they went from sports to Christian to dark. Absolutely.
2: I think the only one AM station there is like WRIC or something.
0: Well, it's
2: RIX.
0: It's the way of the world, unfortunately. We don't think about it, but it was a fairly short period of time comparatively that these fairly low power AM stations ruled the roost, but they did, and we'll miss them. Emotionally, but no, I don't think there'd be any business decision to bring that back. Now, I don't know, by the way, I know where it was. It was on Old Williamson Road, but I don't know whether that land could be sold for something, you know, profitable. That's what I'd be looking at.
2: Yeah, because, you know, that parking lot is like tore up and like it's abandoned.
0: You're right, absolutely. Right, exactly. But, you know, if you can envision it as being something else, it's zoned commercial, you know, maybe the land will have some value.
2: And you know they have that one tower light on, too.
0: Yeah, well, that can easily go away. Gone but not forgotten, and always good to hear from you. Thanks, Chris.
2: Yeah, any updates on the WBC in Charlotte?
0: Well, the BT thing, we've talked about that. I didn't want to be right, but, you know, they sold it they sold the land for housing development. And true for the old ways, the 400 Radio Road facility, that same deal.
2: Yeah, so they're going to go off the air soon.
0: Yeah, well, I would assume that BT is already off the air. I'd be surprised if they weren't.
2: Well, last night they were still staying.
0: Okay. Well,
2: last night they were still
0: okay,
2: staying.
0: Well, then there they are. But no, they're going to turn that license back.
2: Oh, if anyone needs an AM transmitter, I think WTRS needs one because they're off the air on AM, but not FM.
0: All right. Well, there you go. Thanks, Chris. Appreciate
2: Save AM radio.
0: Yep.
2: Save AM radio. Thank you.
0: Thanks. Yeah, I don't know. I didn't realize they were still on because the way the articles I read made it pretty cut and dried that was say sayonara for both the old ways and BT. All right. So still stunting. All right. I wish the news was better. But again, on an emotional level, boy, I'm sure with you 100%. But on a business level, no, you don't want these frequencies. All right, so 888-876-5593, 8888. Raleigh, we'll get to Nick and Baltimore coming up on WGN Radio.

0: WGN Radio. I'm Raleigh James, and yes, that's now the late David Clayton Thomas. Hate saying that, but died yesterday at a hospital in Toronto where he'd been living. Originally British, but raised in Canada and left home early on. It was a horrible childhood. He had an alcoholic father and all sorts. He just flew the coop when he was about 14 and was in a number of groups and doing a number of things that you probably never heard of. But one of them actually was where he was performing, and Judy Collins was in the audience, and she told her friend Bobby Columbia about him, because Bobby, his band Blood, Sweat, and Tears, had broken up just after that debut Columbia album, Child is the Father of the Man. And so he said, yeah, I'll look at it. And he was absolutely impressed, as well he should have been. Just such a great voice. And David Clayton Thomas wrote Spinning Wheel as well, and did a wonderfully admirable job on interpreting Laura Naira stuff too, like in When I Die and all that. So no cause of death as yet, but rest in peace, David Clayton Thomas. All right, so we have Nick in Baltimore. Nick, welcome to WGN Radio. What's up tonight?
1: Hey, how you doing, Raleigh?
0: Better than David Clayton Thomas. Yeah.
1: Yeah, that's sad news. Yeah. I tell you, I remember when that record was out.
0: Sure.
1: Is it 1969, right?
0: Well, it came out as a single in 68, and the album came out in 69. It was actually recorded, I think, in the fall or winter, like November, December of 67. They actually went in and recorded it in New York.
1: Okay.
0: But yeah, it was a real change, both for Blood, Sweat, and Tears, because they were pretty much down and out by that time, and for David Clayton Thomas, you know, he was appearing in a lot of coffee houses and

0: that and did a nice job on Carole King's Heidi Ho and all that kind of stuff. And so he wound up coming back because when he left in 72, after that, the band started falling apart, everybody kind of going back to their families and all that. And then they came back together briefly and did a bunch of stuff. And then he did some solo stuff and you know, frankly, nothing that I'd really care to play. But I knew he was in Toronto, but he'd been there for over 20 years, and he was touring with a big band and all that kind of stuff. But my question is, what happened? Because I didn't hear that he was sick. But of course, you know, we're at that age, 84 years old, and stuff happens.
1: Wow. Yeah. Well, you got your break's coming up. You want me to hang on? Because I had some other stuff.
0: Oh, good. Absolutely, I do. Don't go away. Stay right where you are, and we'll pick it up right after the news right here on WGN Radio.

0: Yeah, Tammy Terrell, All I Do Is Think of You, 1966. And you're saying, wait, I never heard this record before, or at least not until recently. It was actually recorded in January of 66, and Motown decided they weren't going to release it. Now, the beauty of CDs is after they ran out of everything else, they it's really true, they started to kind of comb the vault, see what else could we release. And sure enough, song was written by Stevie Wonder and Clarence Paul, along with Morris Broadnecks. And it got released finally after 2000. I think it was part of Cellarful of Motown. And it was a fine addition. Though, you know, quality-wise, not the best, but still a fine song. And that was what Lisa and Joliet wanted, and now she has. And we're back to Nick in Baltimore. So, all right, Nick, floor is yours.
1: It's great to hear Johnny and everybody. And I hope Fran's doing better.
0: Yeah.
1: It's on your website there. I wanted to mention this little radio, this DX-286. It's a phenomenal machine.
0: Oh, yeah.
1: I've just been having fun with it. And what I did with mine, I have a loop next to it, and I just took an external whip, an extra whip I had,
0: uh-huh.
1: This alligator clipped it to the end of the the whip on this, so I don't wear the whip out.
0: Right.
1: His whips go bad, it's phenomenal. I'm getting, you know, the short wave. Of course, the noise floor is really, you know, electrical noise, but the FM is phenomenal.
0: That's neat. Yeah, the Kadosin.
1: KYW's FM.
0: Yeah, 286, DX 286. It looks like a nice radio, and it's not terribly expensive.

0: So yeah.
1: Yeah, it's a decent machine. I mean, I'm just having a lot of fun with it. It's really selective, and of course, there's not that much to listen to nowadays. But it's still fun to DX with it.
0: Yeah, it is. But you're right. It's somewhat of a bittersweet thing as well. And what it is, and we talked about this before, but what makes this radio special is that audio chip that normally is in cars, that NXP-TEF,
1: right.
0: That is that gives it a lot of processing power and great SNR. And yeah, and it's ultra lightweight, so it's a nice little radio.
1: Yeah.
0: And it is, as I say, as far as radio goes, it's relatively inexpensive right now on Amazon. I don't know if it's because of Prime Days or not, but it's $76.
1: Yeah, it went down. I paid more for it.
0: Yeah, I know. I saw it the other day that way as well. But so I don't know. I don't know if that's part of Amazon Prime Days or not. But for $76, it's a great radio to add to your arsenal. Of course, it's a digital readout. It's got, you know, all sorts of bells and whistles. And that what I like is that it's selective. Mm-hmm. That's great.
1: Yeah, it's really selective on AM and FM.
0: Yeah.
1: And, I mean, I've gotten. I mean, I get the first adjacencies. On this thing, living here in eastern Baltimore County, you know, the signals are kind of strange here because it bounces off the water, you know.
0: Well, sure.
1: And you get that two-edge pickup pattern.
0: Sure.
1: And so you get a lot of Delaware and mixing in with the D.C. The other day, I was getting KTU out of New York.
0: Oh, that's interesting.
1: On 103.5, that's how good the ducting was.
0: Yeah.
1: But, like I said, I was getting KYW's FM side. I mean, so strong left, it was like a local.
0: Yeah.
1: And to the point I was getting the RDS, I was getting a readout.
0: Wow.
1: It's kind of interesting to play with it, you know. You were talking about those stations, you know, KCJV and San Antonio.
0: Uh-huh.
1: That's that 15-watt low-powered
0: right.
1: station.
0: Right. Chris Varelis, yeah. He used to work for the fire department, and he just loves the West Side sounds. So, the best music you've never heard, and that's that 97.9. And I'm going to have to check out KEDA as well that Johnny mentioned. I have not heard them as yet, but certainly Pepsi Pena, I know who that is, so... he certainly comes with a pedigree for the West Side Sound.
1: KEDA, is that 1540, you said?
0: Yeah, and I think it's like 99.9 as well.
1: And they're oldies?
0: Yeah, supposedly. Supposedly it's West Side Sound.
1: Okay.
0: Now, I don't know whether Pepsi Pena is just doing the Sunday night show, which he does do. Henry Pena is his actual name. But they call it Jalapeno Radio. And he does the Tejano Soul Radio Show and San Antonio Oldies. And so, so Tejano is 3 to 6 on Sunday and San Antonio Oldies is 6 to 9. Now, Johnny says they're doing this the rest of the time too, which I kind of want to hear. So I'll check that out for sure.
1: No, I'll check that out too.
0: Yeah.
1: But, and I love Johnny's, thing out of Houston. It's phenomenal.
0: Yeah.
1: What a great show he does.
0: You betcha.
1: And, so there are places for us to go on the radio, on the dial, to hear the stuff we want to hear.
0: Yes. Yes, we have to search for it a bit more. But there are, and then they come and they go, you know. For a while, the Manic Hispanic was doing a great weekend oldie show, and I don't think he is right now. But, you know, they come and they go. I really wish, when I think of San Antonio, that the Low and Slow Cruising show would come back. That's Wild Bill Riley. I thought he was great with that show. So,
1: and what was that? That was on what, Kono?
0: Yes. Absolutely, Kono.
1: I'm sorry to see that go away.
0: Oh, me too. And you know, we were talking about KWAM before, and there was a guy on KWAM who used to do an oldies show, Hot Rod. I forget his last name, but he called himself Hot Rod.
1: Oh, yeah.
0: And that was good, too. although he didn't know too much as far as that goes about some of our beach music artists or stuff like that. But other than that, he knew his stuff. So yeah, I miss it.
1: Yeah, it's something. You know, two other things I wanted to ask you.
0: Yeah.
1: WKKO. Right, when we were talking about the daytimer.
0: Yeah. Back to Cocoa Beach.
1: Space Coast.
0: Right.
1: Yeah. That was a non-directional daytimer, right?
0: Yeah. Yeah, you're talking about the 860.
1: And, yeah, did somebody buy that and take it off, or what happened with that? When did that?
0: You know, I don't know that it's off the air. Is it? Because I know that it went on. I remember it went on in 53. But I think they may still be on the air. Let me look. I'll look.
1: Okay.
0: Yeah,
1: I was thinking maybe because of WGUL in Tampa.
0: Right. Right. Let's see.
1: Bumped it off.
0: Yeah.
1: That was a fantastic station.
0: Yeah. Oh, yeah. Absolutely. You know, so you betcha. And, I don't see it listed here, so you may be absolutely right. It may be gone. That's a shame.
1: Like so many good ones.
0: Oh,
1: and
0: absolutely.
1: The thing about, the final thing I wanted to tell you, over here, Wynn is now doing Black Information.
0: Right. By the way, now, this is interesting. I don't know how I missed this, but it claims that KKO signed off in 2000. Oh, my God.
1: Oh.
0: And yeah, it was definitely a rundown at Sunday, but I didn't think it was that early as far as that goes, but maybe so. There was a lot of history about that. It was the first station in Cocoa, but of course no one in their right mind lived there then. It had, you know, a couple employees and 1,000 watt an hour. Yeah.
1: At that distance, would they have gone off because of the station in Toronto? Back in those days.
0: Oh, you mean why that 680? No, there were a lot of people at that 680, including WPTF and Raleigh, that would have had precedence.
1: Okay. The 860 station in.
0: I'm going with 680. Oh, 860. Yeah, well, it's who would have? I don't know who would have knocked that 860 off. Possible that Canada was a problem, but it was obviously a daytimer, and because the frequency was a clear, but I don't remember if that was our clear or a Canada/Mexico clear.
1: It was Canadian.
0: Okay, so Canadian clear. So if it was Canadian clear, then you know you had 10,000 watts in Saskatoon for sure, and you had 50,000 watts in Toronto. So yeah, your CJBC probably would have done it.
1: Yeah. So. Hey, you mentioned before I go, 680, okay?
0: Yeah.
1: The interesting thing about that, the station in Tampa at 680.
0: Yeah.
1: And 107.3, that was Metro Media, right? At one point. And at the same time, they owned CBM up here.
0: Right.
1: And it's funny because that 680 was a daytimer
0: right.
1: at the time.
0: Right. And I think it is still. I think it is still on the air. I think they're Genesis now, but I think
1: they
0: are. Yeah, right. That's right. I'm pretty sure that they are still there. Yeah, good stuff. And I just looked them up. Radio Genesis. Yeah, so they are still Genesis. And we cover more than 10 counties. Well, in the day. Okay.
1: Yeah.
0: All right. So there you have it. Yep. Good memories.
1: Well, I appreciate your time, and
0: always good to talk to you.
1: Appreciate
0: Thank you.
1: The show.
0: Yeah, hey, appreciate it.
1: Thanks.
0: Okay, bye.
1: Okay.
0: So and that I think that had been off for a while. One at LFF and at 680, and that went off the air, and then came back, and all those things. I digress, and I'll digress with you next right here on WGN Radio.

0: WGN Radio, I'm Riley James. The Byrds, 1968 from Sweetheart of the Rodeo, You're Still on My Mind, an interesting request from Lisa. That, of course, is a cover, needless to say. Luke McDaniel wrote it, and half the world did it, including George Jones. So there you have You're Still on My Mind. All right, so 888-876-5593 would be 8888 Raleigh, and that is going to take us to Gary in Austin. Yo, Gary, welcome back to WGN Radio.
1: Well, hey, Raleigh. Just a couple comments on various subjects. On the meat subject,
0: yeah.
1: When I lived in Houston in the 80s, and I would go to this bar near my house, and there were people, even in those days, would come through selling meat.
0: Mm-hmm. Yeah, out of a truck.
1: And,
0: right.
1: Yeah, that's right. Yeah, I was thinking, I wonder if somebody borrowed a grocery truck.
0: Yeah, well, they certainly borrowed the meat, that's for sure.
1: Yeah. You know, people bought it.
0: Yeah.
1: And, you know, they'd sell three or four, you know, packages of meat. I never bought it, but I hate to cook.
0: So. I'm with you, but I suspect that's very small time. I think in the organized crime world, they were probably selling a lot of it, and probably going to restaurants and all that. It was an actual supply chain, probably, for some businesses. So but the bad part about this, of course, is we're the ones paying the darn price.
1: That's true. Yeah, we're the ones that, you know, anything like that happens, we're the ones.
0: Yeah, that's right. They just increase the price, and we pay it. So I wish there was something that could be done, but I suspect grocery stores, and you know, I mean, obviously Walmart has a lot of trouble with theft, and you know, why they went to the unmanned checkouts is just insanity, and most of them are, you know, kind of starting to roll that back, but theft's a very big part of it.
1: Yeah, and about 620 and 1310.
0: Yes.
1: When 1310 was sold in 78,
0: okay,
1: Bonneville bought them, and they bought 92.5.
0: Right, the FM is what they wanted, that old WRR. Yeah, that's what they wanted.
1: RR was 101.1, and the city couldn't sell it because the class. Anytime they tried to sell it, and they tried to sell it for years, the classical fans would get up in arms and file protests with the city council. So then 1310 became KAAM, and 92.5 had been KAFM, so they kept those calls, and both of them were kind of MOR.
0: Right.
1: And then 1310 went to the Satellite Music Network that had, the one with Eddie Hubbard, and they had that for a while.
0: Right.
1: And then they did their own, and then they went oldies. They were kind of a good oldie station there for a while in the mid-80s. And then
0: there were sports.
1: I'm not
0: after
1: sure
0: that.
1: There were sports. What, mid 90s?
0: Yeah, the Ticket 94. I think they went to the Ticket.
1: And yeah. I think that the Wichita Falls station moved in the early 90s.
0: Right.
1: It took them a while to do that.
0: Right.
1: And I know my father was very happy when that came in there because he was a big fan of music of your life. So he was real happy to have it with a signal. But when they were KWFT, the one thing they did, and they covered a lot of, you know, northern Texas and way up into Oklahoma and all that,
0: right.
1: But they were really great with weather coverage, which they needed that.
0: Yo, absolutely. And that is needed to this day and is worse than ever.
1: And now there's I think the only thing left in Wichita Falls is 1290, which doesn't go anywhere, really.
0: Right.
1: I was really disheartened when they moved that out of there because I thought, you know, people are not going to be able to have the penetration for weather coverage now, that this station's gone. Yeah, you know, Dallas doesn't need another station. They got, 40 or 50 of them.
0: Right,
1: you know, they don't need any more. And
0: but you're so right about weather, and even stations that are, you know, well-heeled otherwise and covering full markets, very few stations are like WGN that, you know, here's tornadoes and we're breaking in at night. You know, anymore, you can forget about it. I can't tell you how many traffic tie-ups I've been in with inclement weather where I'm scanning the dial and no one is talking about it because there's probably absolutely no one live at that radio station or any of the stations that I could pick up. And that's been going on. Been going on for over 25 years. Just horrible.
1: Around here, you know, if there's any weather thing happening, I don't even turn the radio on because I'm not going to get any information. I have my phone.
0: No, unfortunately, you're right. Hang on a minute. Don't go away. I've blown the news again. Stay where you are. And we'll pick it up right after this on WGN Radio.
2: Yeah, he, this code is now in session. His Honor, Judge Pigmeat, Mark, and Poseidon.

0: eyes.
1: Eyes who?
0: Eyes your next door neighbor. Out of this courtroom.
2: Judge, your honorship high, sir. Did I hear you say order in the court?
0: Yes, I said order.
2: Well, I'll take two cans of beer, please.

0: want a pig meat, sir. Don't you remember me?
1: No, who are you, boy?
0: Well, I'm the fella that introduced you to your wife.
1: To my wife?
0: Yeah.
1: Life, you son of a gun, you.
2: WGN Radio. I'm Raleigh James. So there's the original Pig Meat Markham. Yeah, and you thought rapping was something a little more recent. That's 1968. But the interesting thing, by the way, is Dave on the North Side who requested. The interesting thing about Here Come the Judge was it was a comedy routine that Pig Meat Markham developed in 1928. It was a routine. He wore the judge's robe and made fun of all formal courtrooms. And, of course, the line was always, hey, here come the judge. And he performed that on the Chitlin' Circuit in the 30s, the Depression and all that, and all the black venues in Jim Crow era. And 1947, he actually was bringing the act to radio, and then when the Ed Sullivan Show debuted it, he performed there. And, the character would always loudly declare, "Honor in the court!" And then, the accused would be hit with an inflated balloon, and, the line of the thing would be there. But what happened, the way it wound up on Laugh-In, was Sammy Davis Jr., 1968, Sammy Davis Jr. was on Rowan and Martin's Laugh-In, and he used the "Here Come the Judge" as a catchphrase, and it went viral. And he was gentleman enough to say, "Hey, that ain't mine. That's Pig Meat Markham's. You know, that's who you gotta go to for that." And so Pig Meat Markham wound up performing the routine directly on Laugh-In and other network shows. And then in 68, that came out on Chess. And interestingly, the drummer, Maurice White. Yeah, there's a name you know if you are a Chicago radio and records, more to the point, fan, Earth, Wind, and Fire, and more. And so that got to number 19 on the charts. And, of course, a cover version, if you will, Shorty Long. But Pig Meat Markham was the original and real deal. And it was Dave on the North Side who wanted to hear that. All right, now, yes, we interrupt that to go back to Gary in Austin. I don't know what we were talking about, but we're back talking about it again.
3: Well, we're seeing we're talking about weather. It's good to hear that Pig Meat Markham thing. I hadn't heard it in quite a while.
2: Yeah, I
3: enjoyed it.
2: I hadn't either, and I didn't realize how good it was. It really was
3: very
2: clever.
3: Good.
2: Yeah, yeah. So that I'm glad Dave suggested. Yeah, the weather thing has been a problem of mine now for easily over 35 years. And I've often told the story about being in a tornado outside of Spearfish, South Dakota at night. And, literally when two of the four wheels are off the ground, I start to get very interested in finding out what's going on. So, of course, I turn on the radio, fool that I am. And firstly, I didn't get a local station until Coma in Oklahoma City. And believe me, they weren't concerned about my tornado. But since then, whether it's traffic, and that's another thing, I'll be in this horrible traffic tie-up on I-40 coming back from Las Vegas. I'll dial every possible station. Not a thing. I finally have to, pull out the computer because I don't use a phone. So I pull out the laptop and go to AZ-511 for ADOT and find out what's going on. But radio has so abdicated that, and I recognize easily that, when things are automated and when cash is tight and all that. But, you'll remember back in the day when KVIL, before it was Fairbanks, when it was just an automated deal in Dallas, they had pretty good weather. And after a while, when something would come up where they didn't have like a cart for it that they could, have queued at a distance, that's when Ron Chapman came up with the Wow cart. It was weather outside the window. And he said, "Wow, look at this. Can you just believe what's going on outside? Look out your window." No, and that would be, kind of a catchphrase for anything where he couldn't figure out what it was.
3: Yeah.
2: But at least they were thinking in terms of we've got to provide the weather. No, it's just other than WGN, I don't know anybody who interrupts programming for the weather.
3: And even when Fairbanks owned them, they actually put in weather radar.
2: Yeah.
3: For a while, maybe they had, I don't know.
2: Well, Fairbanks was absolutely, I worked for them at their headquarters in Indianapolis, and it was a class operation. Expense was not spared. And so, all the way around. And can't say a bad thing about that. And, of course, between Chapman and George Johns together, that was magic in Dallas. I mean, they literally took over. But they were willing to spend
3: really
2: it.
3: My cup of tea.
2: No, I don't want to hear that either.
3: The jocks.
2: Yeah, I don't want to hear that either.
3: I liked the jocks. I didn't like their music.
2: Right, exactly.
3: I didn't really like those jingles.
2: Oh, the Hugh Heller jingles?
3: Yeah.
2: It's a shame what happened to radio, because they can't afford to do it anymore. I like that one.
3: Yeah.
2: So, I liked WIBC and you on the radio 1070. So there were some, but that was all Hugh Heller.
3: Every now and then I get that one. Never say you've got it made when you're leading the parade, KV.
2: Yeah.
3: I get that as an earworm.
2: Yeah, absolutely. Yeah, that was Hugh Heller all the way around. They were memorable, and they did a real good job with that. But yeah, I don't know of virtually anybody who thinks about that, and that's why the arguments about radio and in the smart dash and all that ring so hollow to me. Because if I'm on I-40 and I can pick up everything from Phoenix to Flagstaff, and I can't find one radio station that's telling me why I'm, it's not just a little traffic tie up; it's a dead stop for 2 hours.
3: Yeah.
2: It's like,
3: nobody even does traffic.
2: No.
3: I can't think of anybody here who does traffic.
2: And if they do, they'll do canned, basically it's not really canned, but morning and afternoon on Metro or one of those where it's the same announcer on 13 different radio stations in your market.
3: Yeah.
2: And, the way it's done, you can't really follow along very easily anyway. But the idea of just of serving the public, it's just disappeared, and that's radio's strength. Radio is never going to be able to compete with the quote unquote World Wide Web, if you will. There are things online that are just going to take precedence, but the thing that radio can do and do better than anyone is local and live. And, live doesn't have to be at the studio. If you've got really good automation and people who will drop files in a timely manner, that's fine. But,
3: yeah, sure.
2: It doesn't have to be somebody sitting in front of a microphone 24/7. But with automation being as savvy as it is these days, they could easily do that. And it's just everybody has abdicated that. And, I get it in terms of dollars, but the reality is it wouldn't be that much more in terms of dollars to do it right.
3: No, it wouldn't. And, especially with all these clusters and stuff, you can have one person do it for the whole cluster.
2: Well, they can do it for the whole state.
3: I mean, I worry about the... people talk about, when everything goes down, the radio's your place to get information, but they're getting it from the internet too.
2: Well,
3: for the most part. So if the internet goes down, the radio stations aren't going to be able to get it either.
2: Well, this is a big problem, and I am proud of the FCC that they are aware of this, that they can't rely on, FEMA's CAP and IPAWS, which is the services you're talking about online. But the problem, and it's a universal problem, all counties across America, is that when the older guys retired, and I'm now saying it past tense, when they did the hiring, they didn't ask any of these emergency management candidates whether they knew anything about broadcasting, whether they even heard of EAS, whether they had any idea how that worked. And so what's happening is county after county, there's no one in the counties doing it, period. And, I face that in Gila County. And, of course, I opened my mouth, so now I'm the LP1. It's like, okay, you do it.
3: Yeah.
2: And I'm getting that together, and I will. But the bottom line is that I think that all across America that needs to be visited. Some of the state plans for emergency go back like 40 years. They haven't been updated. And yes, if the ICBMs crest the pole, you will not have the internet. I hate to break it to you, but it's not going to be there. And EAS is a wonderful system. They just passed some ruling today, actually, about hardening it from cyber attacks, because that's been a problem, too, of people being taking it over. But, of course, sadly, the biggest provider of the index was Sage. They were wonderful, and they got out of the business. They said, we're not doing it anymore. We'll update yours. We'll keep spare equipment, but we're not making the machines. And that's a real shame, because the only other player in this market is DASDAQ, and it is not as easy to use. Any engineer listening will tell you that. That's a shame. But ultimately, stations need to worry about it. How many stations actually audit their EAS logs every week to see what's coming in? You know,
3: right.
2: I do that Sunday morning at 2 a.m. John can attest to it. Every Sunday at 2 a.m., I audit the week's EAS logs to see what did I get, what did I send, what didn't I send, why didn't I, maybe I didn't want to, you know, all those things. Because I don't send everything. Obviously, I rarely send anything that's just a watch if it's going to be weather-wise, because there's too many watches. But if it's a warning and it's affecting my area, you can bet that, you know, and some people set it to play like after the song. And I say, no. I'm not licensed to play Creedence Clearwater Revival records. I'm licensed to serve the public interest. It will break into the song.
3: Right.
2: And, that becomes important. But yeah, it is a problem across the country, and it's at least there's a tension that's now it's on the radar of the FCC. But still, county after county, you know, like that story I always tell. I feel so bad because for years I damned Clear Channel. I mean, I was their vocal critic about what happened in Minot, and people died because of a train derailment and noxious gas. Well, it turned out it didn't matter that they didn't have anybody in the market because the county never did an EAS alert. So absolutely did have people in Minneapolis, and if there was an EAS alert, they'd have known it.
3: So, yeah, and people now, a lot of younger people, don't even think about radio because they grew up with computers or phones.
2: Right,
3: or
2: IT.
3: Something like that. So they don't know anything about radio at all.
2: And that's a problem, too, from the standpoint of engineering, filling engineering positions when they come up. A lot of stations, they hire their quote-unquote chief engineer and is an IT person. They wouldn't know RF if they fell over it. And so, that's a problem. And for people who were saying, well, it's going to be past tense, no one has yet to show me, other than over the air, what will guaranteed work in an emergency. You know, there's no power, there's no internet, there's no phones. What do you do then? And the answer the answer is then broadcasting or nothing, because there isn't anything else.
3: Yeah, because I mean, broadcasting's free over the air. All you got to do is turn a radio on.
2: Right,
3: you've got radio that you can power up.
2: You know, for just for public safety, that needs to continue no matter what. You know, even if it's just some counties, you know, 1610 part whatever. You know, but something. And unfortunately, a lot of places you get nothing.
3: Yeah, I know. And as I say, even myself, who. I never thought I would not. There are days I don't turn the radio on at all. And I never, if you'd asked me this 30 years ago, I was, oh, no, I turn the radio on every day. And, you know.
2: Right,
3: No, I mean. Damn, because I listen to all my streaming through other devices. You know.
2: Radio's not giving you something that's non-duplicable. In addition to serving local communities, the other thing that radio needs to do and XM Sirius did it with Howard Stern, whether intentionally or inadvertently. They put something on the air that you couldn't get anywhere else. And if radio can do that, something that you can't get, and because the idea of we're playing your favorites. No, you're not. You know, an individual's playing their favorites online with whatever stream they want. So you can't hang your hat on the music. It's got
3: to
2: be something.
3: I can go to Spotify and
2: make
3: a playlist,
2: of course,
3: or Apple Music. And
2: of
3: make
2: course,
3: a playlist
2: absolutely.
3: Of my favorites. I don't
2: have
3: to.
2: And you might bitch about the algorithm, but for the most part, it's going to be closer to what you want than what you'd hear over the air. So that's radio strength if it can have a non-duplicated personality. You know, if you're listening to me, you're listening to WGN, period. Now, yes, you can listen to the stream on WGN or my stream, but you're not going to get it anywhere else.
3: No.
2: And so that's what radio needs more of. And I don't know. I guess we'll see how it ultimately shakes out. But those are their two strengths, the non-duplicability and the local, serving local. You know, people should be able to think, oh, inclement weather, I'll turn on the radio. But nobody thinks that anymore because it doesn't matter.
3: No, they don't. I mean, you know, I live in an RF black hole, so hearing WGN here is not going to happen.
2: Right.
3: That maybe under winter conditions, I might be able to tell they're there.
2: Right, and it's not licensed to it's not licensed to serve you either. But
3: no, it's not.
2: You know, KLBJ doesn't have much power at night, but they got enough to cover the city.
3: They
2: should do something, but they don't.
3: They should.
2: Yeah,
3: they shouldn't.
2: Right,
3: they don't. And
2: right.
3: You know, they even got that little translator on 99.7, you know, it covers the metro pretty well. So, but there's no point in listening to them. And what do they got? George Norrie and a bunch of other syndicated.
2: Yeah, stuff. Right.
3: There's no
2: right.
3: reason to listen to them.
2: Right, exactly. No reason whatsoever. And the same thing, one of the things we have to do as broadcasters is quarterly reports. We got to put them on our public files, and the FCC's manic about this. You do it or it can be a license violation. And so I look at other people's reports and I see things like they've run 10 PSAs or something, or they've, you know, copied and pasted what they did for a Sunday morning public affairs show. And I'm thinking to myself, you know, you're licensed to serve the public interest. For God's sakes, can't you at least do a little report about what's happened in your community over the quarter and what you were covering? No, not a chance. But, you know, mine are like 17 pages. I go the other way. But anyway, if you're ever bored and want to read public files, yeah, mine are out there. But, you know, but, you know, I just see what people are passing off on the public files. And of course, very few people are even aware why there are a public file like that. You see, used to be you had to do ascertainments. And radio stations had to, you know, call people and ascertain what the issues were and then do a report of what they covered. Well, you don't do ascertainments anymore. You do these quarterly reports. And I guarantee if there was ever a big license challenge, it would be real hard to defend yourself when you ran 11 PSAs. You know,
3: yeah,
2: that's so that's really what I see. So, yeah. I don't know.
3: It's sad.
2: It is.
3: But it is what it is.
2: Yeah, absolutely. Absolutely. Always good to talk to you. Thanks.
3: Good to you. Thanks a lot. We'll talk to you soon.
2: All right, good. Bye. So 888-876-5593 is 8888-ROLLYE. I think we need to do something right now on WGN Radio.

0: WGN Radio. I'm Raleigh James. It's the flip side of Take Five. Blue Rondo a la Turk, Dave Brubeck. In 1959 on Columbia, we were talking about it the other day, and someone said, what instrument does he play? Well, piano. Haven't you heard Blue Rondo a la Turk? Well, you have now. All right, so Herb is in Elgin. That's been a little while. So, Herb, thanks for calling. Welcome back to WGN.
1: Yeah, how are you?
0: All right, how about yourself?
1: I'm doing great, doing great. Yeah, been a little while. I've been listening, but I hadn't had an opportunity to call. But I wanted to pass some good information on to maybe some of the listeners.
0: Yeah.
1: We had the men's group. I think I was telling you about the men's group that we have in different locations in different parts of the states that have for low vision and for people that's blind. And different people in different professions, you know, some of them, you know, with journalists and then engineers and different ones.
0: Right.
1: But we have like about 10 men in the group now, and sometime we get to be 18.
0: Yeah.
1: And I know that perhaps maybe some of the men that's listening may have eye problems or either may have a communication problems or different ideas that they perhaps need or they just need someone to talk to. So at any time, you know, a person can call. I left my I can leave my number with John again. And if anyone would like to call, then it would be great, you know, they could
0: I'll tell you what,
1: group.
0: I can think immediately that this would be great for Jim in Richmond. So I am going to give you to John again. We'll get your number. And then when Jim calls next time, because, boy, he could use the support.
1: Yeah, I know. I remember calling him once about Jim.
0: Yeah,
1: he needs some support, quite a bit of support.
0: Exactly.
1: But the thing about it, the other thing what I wanted to mention that, you know, a lot of times, you know, what we constantly working on is trying to expand. And we have, like, people in New Orleans. We have in North Carolina, people in Tampa, Florida, and Houston, Texas. And we all just connect once a week.
0: That's great.
1: And we talk about the different issues. Some of the gentlemen is blind, and then some just have low vision, just like I have low vision. But we share a lot of different ideas and different things that a person could do when they have eye problems.
0: Right.
1: So I thought I would kind of pass that on to you, because I've been listening. You have a great show, too.
0: Oh, that's so nice.
1: And I was listening to the gentleman the other night when you was talking, and he was saying that he was moving.
0: Yeah.
1: And you had encouraged him to move and don't say nothing to his relatives.
0: Oh, right.
1: Say, that's 100.
0: Right.
1: That's 100%.
0: Yeah, absolutely. That's Kevin. And let them find out after you're gone. Yes.
1: Yeah, that's right. That's right. Yeah. So I enjoyed the show. I thought I would pass the information on if anyone that's listening, because I know it's another gentleman that listens that's blind.
0: Oh, yeah.
1: And, you know, if he
0: several.
1: Would like to connect, then I can contact, let them know about the person that could connect them online.
0: Yeah, no, that'd be great. And while we're talking, I just looked up for a support group in Wisconsin where Jim is, and they do have a number to call for information on that, too. So there's probably all sorts of things available. That's great.
1: Because we also work with Hadley. You know, which is located down with NETCA.
0: Right.
1: So it's a lot of sources, but a lot of times some of the men get kind of depressed.
0: Well, yes.
1: And they really don't have anybody to communicate with. So we constantly are sharing different ideas and different things that a person could do.
0: Yeah.
1: No, so if anyone else is listening that have that problem, then, you know.
0: Yeah, that's great.
1: Take my number.
0: No, that's wonderful, because you're 100% right. Attitude is everything. And when you start to hit that depression, it's real hard to lift out from that on your own. So I get that.
1: Yes, it is.
0: Yeah.
1: So it was nice talking to you. I thought I'd kind of pass that information.
0: That's
1: I enjoyed the show. I'll always be listening.
0: Well, I love hearing from you, Herb, so don't be a stranger. Call anytime you like.
1: Okay, all right.
0: All right, thanks.
1: Have a good night.
0: You too, thanks.
1: All
0: appreciate
1: right.
0: it. All right,
1: okay.
0: Now don't go away.
1: Right,
0: I'm putting you on hold to go back to John, and we'll get that number, because that could be very important. You betcha. Finding like-minded people who have the same type of problems, that can be a world of help all the way around. But the bottom line is, if you're facing that, you're going to have to do a lot of the work yourself, and this is something we talk with Jim about, and it pays off in a it's worth it. But for many people, it's just so daunting, they don't. And then you wind up in the same situation again and again and again. All right, Kevin in Colorado Springs, speaking of the devil, welcome back to WGN Radio. Kevin. Nope, we lost Kevin tonight. All right, well, hopefully Kevin will call back next week. And I love talking to Kevin. So let's see what we have here. Mark and Aurora, welcome back to WGN Radio.
2: Oh, it's been years since I've heard that Dave Brubeck piece. I like that one.
0: Yeah.
2: I like that whole album.
0: Yeah.
2: I was kind of tickled that you dealt with Shorty Long's Here Come the Judge, because that was the one that booted me out of the countdown last Monday.
0: Well, that actually wasn't the Shorty Long. That was the original Pigmeat Markham.
2: Right. Yeah, I knew it was different. It sounded different. And I used to listen to CJBC occasionally in the Buffalo area, because that's where I grew up. And I've always wondered about something. Why is it that Canada had the same effective radiated power limit that the United States did? They were both 50,000 watts.
0: International agreements, like NARBA.
2: Okay.
0: And that's also what caused some frequencies to be designated as Canadian clears or Mexican clears. Absolutely, that's by agreement.
2: And the two biggies, the two other biggies that I remember were what is now Zoomer Radio.
0: Right.
2: And I don't know if that one ever tried AM stereo, but THUM on 1050 did, and something funny happened for a brief period of time. They turned up their pilot tone too loud, the 25 hertz pilot tone.
0: Oh,
2: and so when you listen to them, the music got broken up, and if your earbuds or if your radio audio frequencies went low enough, you would hear kind of a throbbing that would break up the music. And but I used to love Chum FM, and something, I mean, before I knew about antenna pattern change, I was listening to them one morning before school, and I heard the signal temporarily silence and then come back on, and I thought, oh, they must have had a technical difficulty. Mm. And then I realized later, no, they were changing antenna patterns.
0: Right, exactly.
2: But do you know if 740, which is now Zoomer, ever went AM stereo?
0: I don't. Now, I know with Chum, that was definitely Motorola Sequam, because I remember that very well.
2: Yes, yes. And I... Also, did you know that WABC New York just got a new program director?
0: Well, that's Red Apple Radio, and that's the guy, Katzmatt. And so he's sort of running it, but who is the program director?
2: I don't remember the name, but
0: okay,
2: I noticed one night that the newscasters had all changed and that they were going to a syndicated network for national news, and then they would do local news, but... But the old newscasters don't seem to be there anymore unless they're on during the day.
0: Lee Harris is vice president of news, but as far as program director, I think that's Kevin Dresch, and I don't know anything about him.
2: And they changed their lineup overnight a little bit.
0: Yeah.
2: Lionel is now on only weekends.
0: Well, that's his
2: choice. Walter Sterling is on during the week.
0: Which is Walter Sabo. He's a radio consultant. But the deal is that Lionel requested
2: Walter Sterling's real name is Walter Sabo?
0: Yes, S-A-B-O. Mm-hmm.
2: Oh, okay.
0: And
2: he talks about UFOs every night.
0: Well, why not?
2: And conspiracy theories and all that
0: good
2: stuff.
0: Good. That's actually good. You know, he's probably brighter than George, but it doesn't take much. In any event,
2: brighter than who?
0: George Norrie. You know.
2: Oh yeah.
0: Yeah.
2: Yeah. Oh yeah.
0: Yeah.
2: Oh yeah.
0: Yeah. Doesn't take
2: and,
0: much.
2: Garden
0: vegetables are. But the guy who owns Red Apple, you know, he's a billionaire now, but he grew up as a fan, and he bought this station because he loves it. And so that's really what drives it more than any other name you see. It's going to be Katz. I can't
2: see there. there were two test stations with which I tested the sensitivity of a radio in Western New York. One was CKLW Windsor, and the other was WABC New York. And I found that if I put a radio near the baseboard heater in my house, I could begin to get WABC fairly well.
0: Yeah, yeah.
2: And
0: it operated as an antenna, of course.
2: And I had, my first Grundig was the Music Boy 210 or the TR-505. It was a four-band radio, and I loved DXing with that thing. It was just so much fun, and there was a friend in school who had a Hammerland radio,
0: uh-huh.
2: and he told me about being able to get, he could turn the gain all the way up, and he had a 700-foot antenna wire in his backyard, and
0: uh-huh.
2: he could get WABC loud and clear during the day.
0: Uh-huh.
2: And Cousin Brucey was on there when I was growing up.
0: Well, that's true.
2: And he still is. He's 90 years old now.
0: Yes, he is.
2: But he's on their music format.
0: Well, yeah, that's what I say. John Katz, I can't pronounce his name. It's Greek, but Katz some whatever. He owns it.
2: Katz or something.
0: Yeah, whatever. If I tried, I probably could.
2: I'll hear it again tonight.
0: Yeah, it's like Katzimatatis or something, but anyway.
2: Something like that, yeah.
0: But, you know, he was a big-time fan, and so he walks his talk, and he was a fan of Brucey's. You know, he would have been right at that age, because he was born in, like, 1948. So, so sure.
2: Yeah.
0: That's the deal.
2: And I heard the Sea Crane... brick radio, the solar Bluetooth, advertised just after I bought it. And I bought it because it came with the free adapter. And then I was a little let down to find out that that adapter is the same one that I have with my SkyWave SSD. I'll just wait till something goes wrong with that adapter, and then I'll switch over to the other one. But yeah, the reason that I kept my solar radio after being indecisive about whether to return or not was something that came up with my home care worker. I don't have a living room lamp because, of course, I don't need one. So he would take something, if he needed to read something on his late afternoon shift, he would take it to the kitchen and turn the light on. And so I asked him the last time he was here, this radio has a flashlight in it. How easy is something for you to read in the dark when you turn that flashlight on? And he did, and he said, oh, that's very bright.
0: Good.
2: So that was what made me decide to keep that radio, even though...
0: Good.
2: I mean, it's fun. It's nice having another Bluetooth outlet.
0: Yeah,
2: but
0: yeah.
2: I almost didn't keep it. But then when my home care worker told me that he could read by the flashlight, I thought, well, might as well keep it. And it's an intriguing little radio. Like you say, it's I didn't know that it was white.
0: Yeah, it is.
2: Of course, I can't see it.
0: Right, what would it matter? Yeah, because white doesn't sound any different than black as far as that goes. It's not going to. It looks different. It's not going to sound any different.
2: I know what white used to look like to me, though.
0: Yes, right.
2: And I will definitely get in touch with Herb.
0: Okay.
2: He sounds like a good man to get in touch with.
0: I agree.
2: I'll call John on.
0: Yeah.
2: I'll ask him the number when I call on Monday.
0: Okay.
2: I've been happy with everything I've ever gotten from Sea Crane.
0: Good. Yeah. Me too. And what I like about that solar, like I say every time that it comes up and I'm talking about it, is that to have an emergency radio that will work no matter what, that's the only real emergency radio there is. Because when you have an emergency, if it's based on anything else, you may not have batteries. You might not have solar. You know, you certainly won't have power. So this will work no matter what.
2: And there's a slide switch on the right side so that if your lithium-ion battery runs out, you can use 3 AA nickel metal hydride or alkaline.
0: Right.
2: So it's just got all the bases covered.
0: You betcha.
2: It's a plenty sensitive radio, too, sensitive and selective.
0: Absolutely.
2: It does a good job on the reception.
0: I know. Well, that's what, you know, it's what I love about Bob Crane. He just won't put out a radio that doesn't.
2: Well, in fact, the FM reception on this one is sometimes better than it is on the CC3, and the reason is that I think it still uses analog reception, so there aren't any digital gaps.
0: Okay.
2: All right.
0: Well, good to talk to you. Thanks. Appreciate the call.
2: Another Monday is coming.
0: Yes, it is, and I'll be ready for you.
2: All right.
0: Okay, thanks.
2: 1974.
0: All right. Okay. That's a good enough year.
2: Bye.
0: I'll do it. Okay, bye. Yeah, it was a Nashville year for me. All right, so we will, we'll never get to it all. I'm going to try, though. I'll shut up now on WGN Radio. Well, I thought I was supposed to do something. Maybe I'm supposed to do nothing. So I'll just do nothing, and then when I run out of time, if Adam comes back, he'll in fact stop me. Carl in Riverside had a request. I don't know if he's still with us. Are you still hanging on there, Carl?
3: Yes, ma'am, I am.
0: Oh, Carl, all right. So child, what is it you want to hear?
3: Well, before I get to that, Child is Father to the Man. I do believe I had that album in the day.
0: Is that the
3: one with Al Cooper?
0: Yes, it is.
3: I Can't Quit Her.
0: Yes.
3: That's what comes to mind.
0: Okay.
3: There you go. Okay. Hey, before I get to my request, I'll keep this short. I'm not real big on TV, or country western music, although some of it I like. So they had this country music fest for like 3 hours on the Boob Tube tonight. And I'm just doing a little channel surfing, and I happen to come across Keith Urban.
0: Sure.
3: I can't tell you one song he ever did. However, he did a duet. I guess it's a new song with, of all people, Michael McDonald.
0: Yeah.
3: And you know what? I like the damn thing.
0: Good.
3: And it was, I think it's called, blah, blah, blah, blah, blah. We Go Back. So
0: okay.
3: It's kind of like, you know, nostalgic kind of thing, you know,
0: right.
3: In the day. But, and there was Michael McDonald with all of his white hair,
0: uh-huh.
3: Kind of a paunch in the front. But I like the song.
0: Okay.
3: I like the song. Okay. Fontella Bass. When you got a chance.
0: Rescue Me. I Want Your Tender Tongue. Rescue Me. All right. All right.
3: I was singing it. On the way back, I had to go rescue a damsel in distress earlier tonight. And on the way back, I was singing it, but it wasn't on the radio.
0: Well, no, that's fine. Now, see, if you were a real Fontella Bass fan, I'd expect you to tell me you're the boss. But I'll be happy to play Rescue Me.
3: You know what? There's something about that song that gets me going, you know?
0: Good. Good. Well, that's the late Renard Minor who co-wrote that, and we miss him. All right.
3: If you say so.
0: Yeah, he used to call the show all the time. That's why I miss him, Renard. So, sadly died a few years ago.
3: Okay. Well, USA, we lost to the soccer tonight, but I think we're continuing on anyway. So
0: things happen. Okay, thanks. All right.
3: Have a great weekend. Thank you.
0: All right, you too. Now, so tomorrow's a replay, and then Monday is a full show. Monday is also a full moon on

0: Yes,
1: Sure.
0: you know, yeah, 62, that
1: Yeah,
0: was
1: right. On
0: 62. I
1: Monogram
0: lived there.
1: Records, yes.
0: Yeah, Monogram. He, I think Herb Alpert took care of him in the
1: Oh yeah,
0: mid-60s.
1: that was huge. That was absolutely huge. But you got to tell me real quickly what you want to hear.
0: Yeah, well, I can say the more I hear you, the more I
1: Okay.
0: like you. So
1: Okay, the more I see you, and
0: it's
1: I like
0: quite
1: that. I like
0: simple.
1: that very. I'll tell you what else I like by him in that same period was Time After Time.
0: Yeah, the one I like, and I hope you will do that one time for me, is Call Me.
1: Oh sure, absolutely. I'll do call you. I'll do it next week. You will hear "Call Me" by Chris Montez. All right, thanks, Ralph. Appreciate
0: Oh,
1: it.
0: thank you.
1: Okay, so "Call Me" by Chris Montez. We will do. Now, John says, let's see, what did John say? I don't know what John said. I think he said we got two things real quickly. We've got Chuck and Jim. So, Chuck, the moment is yours. What's up? Okay, we gave up on Chuck. Good night, Chuck. Hopefully he's sleeping well. And so let's see if Jim is sleeping well. He'll be closing it out tonight. So, Jim, welcome back to WGN Radio. The 2 minutes are yours.
2: Hi, Raleigh.
1: Hey.
2: I was dozing off and I heard my name and somebody was telling you some information and I did not receive it because I was
1: Yeah.
2: dozing off.
1: You'll have to ask John. He's got a phone number as well. Herb called and about men's support groups for the visually impaired and blind.
2: Oh, okay.
1: So that's what that was.
2: And thank you.
1: All
2: And
1: right.
2: I appreciate all you do for everyone.
1: So are you doing all right now?
2: Right now, I'm doing all right, yes.
1: Good. All right. Excellent. Glad to hear it. Well, try not to do anything except whatever you want to do this weekend, and we'll talk to you next week.
2: Okay,
1: All
2: thank
1: right.
2: you.
1: Thanks. Appreciate it. So again, a rest in peace to David Clayton Thomas. Sad news. And that's pretty much it. Next week, Monday night trivia, and a big happy birthday again to Lisa in Dundee. Hopefully, she heard her Lou Johnson requests. And I'm trying to think if there's anything else. I got 30 seconds left here to. You're right, and absolutely nothing to say. Truth be known. So with that in mind, there'll be plenty to say Monday night trivia. So tomorrow it's a replay of Monday night trivia, and then Monday it will be live Monday night trivia for 3 big hours. So let's see. Usually, what I tend to do, because Carol had the world's best show prep for me. I mean, there was nothing like it, and so she would always tell me what was going on and what, on this date in history, that kind of thing. So June 25th just coming to an end, but let's see if we can come up with anything of interest in the waning moments. So yeah, June 24th and 25th. All right. Well, Eddie Floyd. Wow. Is Eddie still with us? I'll have to look that up. But Eddie, if he is still with us, turned 89 today. All right. Happy. Harold Melvin would have been 87. He's no longer with us. Carly Simon is she 83 today? Big time. And what else? I think that might be it. So we thank Adam for keeping us on the air and John for screening your calls. But above all, I thank you. You are what makes the show a pleasure to do. So don't hesitate to call anytime. I always look forward to it. So until Monday night, that's a wrap. I'm Raleigh James. It's WGN Radio.
3: Buffalo Bills, plus I shove you shove me, and hoot and holler. I'm Grant Marshall, 2020 News. Real news, real stories, real fun. The big comfy couch, a stash of cash made for some strange sofa score in South Africa, where the prez himself is on the hot seat over a half mil in U.S. currency hidden in a couch at his ranch that vanished, he claims. I am not a crook, says the prez. The stolen scratch had come from selling a bunch of buffalo on my farm, he swears. But when the moolah went missing, some officials say the big boss's plush fund was a matter of money laundering. All the president's yen could mean impeachment. Imagine that. Unholy Toledo, blackboard rumble. Scarily odd parents acted as if graduation day for their cute kindergartners was an audition for the Jerry Springer show when the big babies began brawling over where to sit. Graduation fray erupted into a furious frenzy featuring kicking, punching, and hair pulling. The parent rap leading to one alleged grown-up in cuffs, another taken to the ER, teach your children hell, forcing the cancellation of the kids' grad ceremony in this sorry spell of arrested development. Hooter chill, the pursuit of hooterness. Can America's Juicy Jiggle Joint juggle its junction function as a kids' club come on too? The founders of the Foxy Food Funhouse are rootin' hootin' to lure families with coloring books and kids eat free.

0: days, while bearing a little less cheekiness, the Times reports. But some franchisees say they're still having a hoot with Bikini Nights. The Dig Daddy dispute over a dual-track do-over divides down the line over double-barreled dynamic enticing. And that's what's happening. I'm Grant Marshall, 2020 News.
1: 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We started right at 10. 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

0: WGN Radio. I'm Raleigh James. Well, we're back in action and it works. The question is, why didn't it? But that's for another night. It's probably tomorrow night while you're hearing a replay of a trivia. I'll see why that happened. But in the meantime, we got a lot on tap, including the meat story. And that is actually a giveaway, the headline there. The most shoplifting food item in America is meat. And maybe that'll surprise you because obviously most people think, well, the stuff you can put in your pocket right there at the checkout line, candy bars, energy drinks, maybe even those little sushi trays, but meat? Yeah, and grocery chains are losing billions of this, and this is not just a case of the guy down on his luck wanting a filet mignon or something like that. It's not the case of you or I. This is organized crime. This is big stuff. Retailers across the country are plagued by this. And meat has consistently topped the list of most shoplifted items in the United States for years. And we're not talking about ground beef or chicken thighs or anything like that. We are talking about the filet mignons and the Angus ribeyes and the stuff that makes your receipt look like a car payment. You know those. Well, anyone in the grocery loss prevention field is well aware of this. But interestingly, it keeps growing. And the story behind it, I found just fascinating. Meat accounts for over 20% of grocery store thefts. Yeah, shrink. And with store profit margins already sitting between 1% and 3%, every stolen packet of steaks is a genuine financial blow to these companies. No two ways about it. So what? Again, you're probably not going to fit those lamb chops in your pocket, but meat has a unique combination of qualities. First, as I said, it's expensive. A single package of good steaks is over $20 or $30 or more. It's always in demand. Everybody eats. Everybody likes meat, and most people do. But this is the part that you might not realize. Stolen meat is easy to resell. And now here comes the organized crime facet of this. There is an entire underground market for stolen meat. Small restaurants, corner stores, individual buyers will purchase steaks, pork chops at a steep discount from someone selling out of a cooler in a parking lot. And it sounds like it's a bit from Saturday Night Live, but it is a problem. And You normally would think the image of somebody shoplifting is the guy down on his luck, packeting something in his raincoat and walking out fast. And of course that happens, but that's not where the big bucks are. It happens because of organized retail crime rings. These are absolutely professional operations. In 2024, Kroger admitted that its profit was eroded 15 to 20 basis points. What was the key driver? Theft of meat. Target said theft surged past $700 million in 2023 alone. Meat hardest hit category. And, so these aren't, small mom-and-pop stores complaining. These are the biggest retailers out there. Walmart's on the list too, but I got to tell you, I never even realized they sold filet mignon. But regardless, they do sell some items that are pricey, no doubt about it. And now, self-checkout, of course, you know that's a problem. But there again, you're thinking about the individual, sneaking an item on. These machines that were going to save retailers money on labor costs and employees. Biggest vulnerability ever. Thefts at self-checkout increased by 20% last year alone. And of course, the reason is obvious. There's no one standing there watching you scan every item all the time. Occasionally there is. Some people forget to scan an item. It happens. You get to the car and you realize that avocado's still in the cart. Or maybe it is intentional and you're scanning a cheap item and not an expensive one that you're actually putting in the bag. They put in steak as though it was bananas. Or, the combinations are absolute endless. And we'll get to how organized crime is doing this. But globally, there's something worse than meat. Cheese. Yeah. And meat is the most stolen food in the United States. About 4% of all cheese produced worldwide is stolen. And if that percentage held true here in the United States, it would be 508 million pounds of stolen cheese every year. But it's not. But some of the cheese theft stories are out there. In 2019, police arrested a couple of men who stole $50,000 worth of cheese from Loprino, the world's largest mozzarella manufacturer in California. Of course, inside job on them worked at the plant. In 2011, two women walked into an Oregon Whole Foods, requested a box full of cheese. One of them just walked out the door with it. $570 worth of Gouda and blue cheese. No one stopped her. Different countries have different theft profiles. France and Canada, cheese is number one. Spain, olive oil is number one. And don't get into the fact of whether it's real or not, because Confederate olive oil, counterfeit olive oil is way up there. But Germany, number one food stolen in Germany, chocolate. Japan and South Korea, cosmetics. But the U.S. and the U.K. squarely meet. And it's number one, but it's not alone. Baby formula is one of the most stolen, 3.1% theft rate. And it's not being stolen by parents who can't, you know, afford to feed their babies. It's a black market, and it's surprisingly profitable. Always in demand. Shady retailers are happy to buy at a discount. Gray market channels. Alcohol, obviously, don't even need to go there. And you then get into the staples, Tide, Gillette, over-the-counter medications. That pretty much rounds out the most stolen stuff in the U.S. But if you're noticing more and more locked cases popping up at your local grocery store, now you know why. But the problem with meat is you can't lock it all up. Unlike cough medicine or electronics, meat has to be accessible. People want to pick up a package, look at the marbling, check the weight. Putting every pack of chicken behind plexiglass would tank the sales. So here's stores. They know what they could do, but if they do it, sales are going to go down just because no one's going to go through the trouble to actually buy it. So as it is, easy to grab and lose inventory. So retailers spent $12 billion on theft prevention measures last year alone. And what good did it do? 40% of the people arrested are between 10 and 19 years old when it comes to flash mobs, and that's been going on too. But the scary part is only 2%, and that is just horrifying. Only 2% are caught. So here you you wonder why the prices are going up. Why does this cost so much? Well, part of the problem is that they have to cover the stuff that's stolen. So yes, so it's become big time the way organized retail works it, and I won't even bother to go into the myriad of ways, but there are numerous. Well, actually, it really comes down to a couple ways, but it happens all the time. And as long as there's a resale market and it can be developed, yeah, that meat goes missing. So I thought that was fascinating. I don't know what you thought, but there you go. I always try to come up with something to open the show. That's today's. And Bonnie and Butternut wants to comment on it. So, okay, sounds good to me. It's been a while since we've heard from Bonnie. Now, what did I do with the magic twanger? Yeah, oh, there it is. Yeah, I threw it at the wall, actually, when I was trying to find out what was going on. But anyway, Bonnie and Butternut, welcome back to WGN Radio.
1: Hi, Raleigh.
0: So what's... Hello? Yeah, go ahead. What do you know?
1: I was under the impression, due to the fact that charges cannot be pressed on anything except over $1,000.
0: Well, that's not true. No, that's not true. Oh. It might be in your area, but it depends at what point it becomes a felony versus a misdemeanor. But charges, it may not be a felony, but charges can be pressed if local
1: they
0: law
1: can
0: enforcement.
1: Be pressed.
0: Oh, yes.
1: They can be pressed. This is true. But from what I understood, they were just putting things in their shopping carts and walking out because they just figured that they could not be stopped. And most of the time they were not stopped.
0: Right. That's what I say. 2% of people are caught. 2%. That means 98% are getting away with it.
1: That's true. And when they're picking out, as you said, the expensive T-bones and all that.
0: Yeah.
1: And this is especially when I have a home down in Texas, too, and I frequent down there often. And they're doing it all the time. They go in there for those big cowboy steaks and stuff like that. But anyway, that was just my thought.
0: Mm. Well, the good one it is. But yeah, you're probably right that even with that 2%, if it's just a piddly amount where it's a misdemeanor, probably nothing comes of it. But this is a huge problem because it's affecting all of us in terms of what we're paying for this stuff. We're basically, we're covering it. And that's not
1: well.
0: Good.
1: Yeah. And on that note, we all know where the problem lies. And we wish we could have more fillets.
0: Yes, right. Absolutely. You betcha. All right. Good to hear from you, Bonnie. Thanks for checking in.
1: Yeah. Can I have a request?
0: Yeah. Let me get that out so I don't lose it. And let's see where we are. All right. Had it here a moment ago. Here we are. I'll write your name down first so I'll know it's you who wants to hear it. And what is it?
1: Only You.
0: Oh, the platters?
1: Yeah.
0: Okay. Absolutely. All right. You got it.
1: Okay. Okay, thanks.
0: Appreciate
1: a lot.
0: It. All right.
1: Bye-bye.
0: And, I feel terrible about this because Lisa, who gives me all that wonderful show prep, all that 5x5 stuff, she's just incredible. Lisa is celebrating her 70th birthday. Actually, she celebrated it last Friday. And she wanted to hear always something there to remind me, Lou Johnson version. And I was going to play that Tuesday, except that I printed it out and lost it. And then while I was going through... Actually, going through Citibank receipts, there was Lisa's email. Oh, my God. So this hour, she will hear three Lou Johnsons, including Always Something There to Remind Me and two more, as we wish her a happy 70th. All right. So we'll get to Johnny in Austin, Chris in South Carolina, and you two coming up on WGN Radio.

WGN Radio. I'm Raleigh James. 1964 on the Big Hill label. And you may be saying, you mean like Big Top? Yeah, actually, I do. Big Hill was a subsidiary of Big Top. Your creativity just knows no bounds, does it? All right, so Lou Johnson, certainly excellent. We've got two more of his coming up this hour as we celebrate Lisa's 70th. All right, so 888-876-5593. Ooh, we're going to talk to Johnny in Austin. Yeah, find out about what's going on Sunday night at soulofthecity.net. And we'll also talk to Shane, who's driving around, and we'll see. He's taking me for a ride. Shoplifting, yeah. I had no idea that it was this organized, and we'll pick that up as well. And then Chris in South Carolina, another radio station bites the dust. Oh, man. All right, so all that and more coming up on WGN Radio.

0: Radio, I'm Riley James. So, yeah, for Lisa, there's more Lou Johnson. Interestingly, that was a flip. When he was signed to Big Top, you know, was owned by Hill & Range, the publishing company. And that kind of put him in bed with Bacharach David. And first thing they did was like, never did anything. And the second one didn't do it. But the third one, the A-side was Reach Out For Me. And it got, I don't know, like number 74 on the charts. But the B-side, yeah, it was Magic Potion, which was just a terrific record and a big Northern Soul hit as well. Yeah, so if you went to the all-nighters at the Twisted Wheel, that would be one of them that you'd hear. Of course, you'd be so drugged you wouldn't remember it. Yeah, I know. I'll always be upset finding out that that was the basis of the Northern Soul all-nighters when I thought it was just people loving the music. Well, they did like the music, but they just were in a state that wouldn't be described as, well, normal. All right, Shane, driving. Where are we going tonight, Shane?
1: How are you tonight, Riley?
0: Can't complain. How about yourself?
1: Not too bad.
0: Well, good. So where are we?
1: I'll give you one guess.
0: Yeah, Milwaukee. Yeah, Milwaukee. I'll tell you what. Makes me want to go bowling. I think that's
1: That's my first run of the day. After, okay. You know, I go someplace else after there. Yesterday, I went up to Wisconsin Rapids, so that wasn't too bad.
0: Okay, good. Good. So what's up?
1: About the shoplifting.
0: Yeah.
1: My daughter works at one of these big box home improvement stores.
0: Oh, yeah.
1: And they have a policy. There's She told me stories where people will walk in with those flatbed carts, and they'll go to, like, the, you know, the big containers, the big plastic containers that people buy with the lids.
0: Yeah.
1: And they'll put those on these flatbed carts, walk around the store, and throw anything they want in there and put the lid on it, and they'll walk right out the store. And their policy is the employees are not allowed to go after them, because I guess years ago a manager intervened and he got shot and killed.
0: Yeah.
1: So now they can't say nothing to them. They can't follow them out of the store. All they could do is call their loss prevention teams and call the police, and that's all they can do.
0: Yeah, I know exactly what chain you're talking about. We'll leave it nameless, but absolutely. I'm surprised, by the way. I was expecting the kicker of what you were going to say is that they paid for the tub, you know, not what was in it. You know, because, I mean, that. But in your case, what we're saying is they're bold enough, just they take the tub, too, just out the door.
1: Right. Yep. Just right out the door. And again, they can't go after them. It's crazy. And I guess they just write this off. I don't know how they.
0: Well, they do write it off.
1: Their losses.
0: Well, they take care of their losses by raising the price for the rest of us. And
1: that's too bad, because everything's more expensive.
0: Well, that's right. That's exactly what. And there's really no other way to do it. And it's interesting because the way it works in organized crime is they literally hire a lot of people for this, and they use distraction tactics like push carts loaded with unpaid, you know, in this case, steaks, but it could be exactly what you're talking about. You wonder, for instance, at the big box lumber stores, how many of the individuals are even noticed. Okay, you're not going to report them directly, but hey, I'll bet you a lot of them are not even noticed. And so what the organized crime does is that the one tier is the people who steal the stuff, and then it goes to another tier who move the stuff, and then finally to a third group who's selling it on the gray or black markets. And, you know, with steaks, it's $45 billion in inventory a year.
1: That's crazy.
0: Well, it is.
1: That's why when you go into the grocery store, you're spending $30 for one steak. It's ridiculous.
0: That's a bargain steak. Oh, it's crazy. You know, and that's the other thing. I go to the grocery store, and, you know, we'll buy things. And like today, we had to get a couple things, and it was $123. And the first thing I said, but there was no meat.
1: And it all fits in one bag.
0: Of course, that's exactly it. So it's just
1: crazy, just
0: unfortunate all the way around.
1: Yes, it is.
0: All right. Well, thanks for calling. I appreciate it.
1: Thanks, Riley. Have a good weekend.
0: You too. All right. So, and I appreciate being taken along for the ride. Love to ride vicariously there with you. All right. So we've got Johnny in Austin. Johnny, welcome back to WGN Radio. What do we have on tap for Sunday night?
2: Well, before I do that, I got a question for you. Number one, I love the Lou Johnson song, especially Magic Potion, and I didn't even know about Magic Potion until about 10 years ago.
0: Oh, man.
2: And I got his greatest hits on CD, and I don't know where I discovered it. It could have been on your KJ station? Right. I don't know, but it absolutely blew me away. But at the time, I didn't know it.
0: Well, I'll tell you, it's my second favorite Lou Johnson. My favorite, which I'll play for Lisa in the next break, and I'll just cut to the chase and tell you. But more than anything else, Unsatisfied.
2: You know, I saw that. There was a big UK song, but it didn't come near as it didn't resonate as like this magic potion did.
0: Yeah.
2: I saw that it was big over there, but it just didn't blow me away.
0: Potion. You know, some do that. Yeah, that's the one that did blow me away, but I like Magic Potion a lot too. And you know, it tells you there's a lot of Backrack David that we haven't heard, that some of them were great records.
2: I have a question for you. The song Funny by Maxine Brown. Did she do several versions for different labels on that, or is there just one version?
0: Well,
2: or do you know?
0: No,
2: I mean, I got her wand scepter stuff.
0: Well, originally it was Nomar.
2: See, I know, and that means nothing to me, right? I want the real version.
0: Okay, well,
2: and I'm not going to have that, but I do have all her wand scepter stuff, and I just wondered
0: right.
2: if it's the same version.
0: Well,
2: I don't know.
0: It may or may not be. Usually, what happens it's the same version. It was another cut during the tracking. You know, if you're licensing something, you pay differently for the hit version. So a lot of times.
2: Oh, yes. I've been down that
0: road. Right. So but Nomar was Tony Bruno, and this was a little label in the Brill building, and then Scepter bought it, and so Tony Bruno went to work there, and so that's the connection. And so with, you know, Chuck Jackson and Maxine Brown and all of that. But you know, depending on what you've got, you know, the CDs, I just hate them, because of course the problem with them is real simple. Somebody thinks they know better than the recording engineer how it should have been mixed, and so invariably so a lot of that is the same track but almost unrecognizable because they've remixed it. But in Canada it was on Zircon. And this is all 1961. And then it also came out on Music Tone, which in the States. And that was Andy Leonetti's album in New York, also New York. So, you know, that I would guess, and I don't have the collectibles. Jerry Green put it on a collectibles as a single. I don't think I have that to know if it's the original or not. But if it's on a CD, invariably someone screwed with it.
2: Well, speaking of screwing with it, I would like to know the moron who put out the Echo and Reverb. I'm sorry, Heavy Reverb.
0: MGM.
2: Tommy Edwards.
0: I was going to say MGM. I mean, oh, man, I know. MGM. And this goes back to the 60s when they first brought out Tommy Edwards' greatest hits in about 68. Yeah, totally. You know, the one side of it was just all reverb. They were trying to have simulated stereo. And,
2: how disgusting.
0: Well, it was absolutely disgusting. And even on some of those 45s, which you gotta work hard to get rid of it. But I have gotten rid of it on a few things, and I don't know if I've got them on this computer.
2: Yeah, sometimes if you mono it'll help.
0: Well, a little, but you gotta work a little harder than that. And because I think Love Is All We Need is just a wonderful record. Don't screw with that. And,
2: well, my friend Bud Bouchard, before he left us, he was a big musicologist.
0: Yeah.
2: And I said, I don't know how difficult it would be, but would you put 7 Tommy Edwards songs in mono and send them to me?
0: Did he?
2: Because I used to have I had at one time the mono LP, but I didn't take care of things very well. Bud did. And he sent me some, and they sound so beautiful in mono, but when you hear that reverb, it's just...
0: Oh, I know.
2: Ugh.
0: I know.
2: I mean, what kind of an engineer would do such a stupid thing? That's horrible.
0: It's the second worst crime a recording engineer can commit. The worst is over-modulating things. because you can never
2: fix that. That's the Lee Rogers.
0: All that stuff, the guy in San Antonio, God love him, Abe Epstein, who did all that wonderful stuff, but man, overmodulated to hell and back. That's the number one crime, and that, as far as I'm concerned, is a lifetime in hell.
2: By the way, there is an oldie show I discovered, and I'm gonna plug this, in San Antonio on Jalapeno Radio. I think it's 11. I can't remember the frequency. They got a translator, too. But they have a legendary guy who might own the station or something. I don't know. But they do a lot of oldies on there. And from 6 to 9 on Sunday night, when I'm on, I have no fear to plug somebody else.
0: Yeah.
2: They do 6 to 9 p.m. an oldie show on that station. And I think it's K-E-R-A or...
0: The one I knew was 1540 a.m. That was Pepsi Pena.
2: That's it.
0: Oh, yeah.
2: That's it.
0: Yeah, well Henry
2: Radio
0: Pepsi
2: Jalapeno. Jalapeno is
0: yeah,
2: what it's
0: right.
2: Called.
0: Yeah, KEDA, 99.9 FM, 1540 a.m. And
2: the beautiful thing about that is, you know, the KTSA and Konos, they're out of the picture.
0: Yeah.
2: And so the Heritage San Antonio Records, these guys play.
0: Well, it's like...
2: There's two guys that do this show, and it's incredible.
0: There is also the guy who has the low power station. I think he used to be working for the fire department there. But it is it is the best music you've never heard, and it is wonderful, and it's 24/7.
2: Well, this station is 24/7 too, and I've listened to a little bit of them during the weekday, and it's still pretty good. I mean, whatever they serve that market,
0: right? Right, absolutely. Yeah, that's what this other little LP does, and I wish I could think of it right now.
2: You told me about it before.
0: Yeah,
2: I think I've got it programmed into my internet radio.
0: Right, it's great stuff. Yeah, the West Side Sound. That's all that wonderful, wonderful stuff.
2: Well, anyway, so I'm not afraid to plug my competition. I don't care.
0: Yeah, I think I think the other one is KCJV. KCJV 97.9, I think. And it'd be terrible if it's not, but I think that's what it was. That's great. Now, the other thing is, of course, you can record it, and if somebody wants to. So 6 to 9 p.m. Sundays on KEDA. All right.
2: Well, now, you asked me about my...
0: Yeah, I want to know. That's right. SoulOfTheCity.net, 6 p.m. to midnight. What you got?
2: Every Sunday night, Central Time, 6 to midnight. I've been working on it. Let me tell you this. I've been working on doing a special on Jackie Wilson.
0: Yes.
2: And until I got into it, I didn't realize what a massive production this is, because I did interview him by phone in 1974.
0: Okay.
2: And I just, you ever take on something and you think, man, I bit off way too much.
0: Oh, absolutely. Absolutely.
2: And so I'm delaying it until I can, I've got this perfectionistic part of me. But if I'm going to do something on Jackie Wilson, as loved as he was and still is, there's much more to be added to that than just me and him, a lot. Because I found through Will Howard, who has Jackie Wilson Music and Memories on Facebook, I got to connected with Will Howard, and oh, man, that guy has got so many connections to people that work with Jackie, on and on and on. So as I continued to see this building like a snowball, I was like, this is going to have to wait until I can get it
0: right,
2: because it'll probably go on an hour or maybe two.
0: Sure, absolutely. Well, that'll be the hard part. When you get it all done, you're going to find out that you've got 10 hours of material, and then you've got to boil it down.
2: I know.
0: Yeah, and that's exactly what happens. And then while you start to edit it, then it becomes, like editing out one of your children. You don't know what you're going to cut and all that, but you will.
2: Well, thank you. I hope you're right, but I was planning to do it one week, and the next week, and I said, this is overwhelming, and I told Will Howard, was so kind. I called him and I said, look, this is so much. He said, Johnny, listen to me. quit beating yourself up. You don't have to be perfect, and you don't have to worry about a time frame. When you do it, you'll do it right, Johnny. So stop beating up yourself.
0: He's right. Absolutely.
2: So anyway, that
0: okay. So that with that in mind, we know that Jackie Wilson won't be the 8 o'clock feature this Sunday night. Who will?
2: Johnny Taylor.
0: Oh, okay.
2: Yeah, he's going to be the feature.
0: Good.
2: He's got a lot of material out there, and I only met him once, and he wasn't very friendly. But maybe he was having a bad day. I don't know.
0: Well,
2: I don't.
0: That's all right. Yeah, exactly.
2: But anyway, so that's who it's going to be.
0: All right.
2: And also, what about? Oh, and coming up on July 1st, which is next Wednesday, my birthday.
0: Ooh, happy, happy.
2: We're going to feature a little bit of Syl Johnson.
0: Ooh.
2: You remember Syl Johnson?
0: Slow Walk.
2: On High Records?
0: Yeah, absolutely. Like I say, Slow Walk. Yeah, and everything else.
2: And we did it, and I want to take you home to see Mama.
0: Yeah.
2: And so, I met him once. I met him, and he said, he asked me when my birthday was, and I told him July 1st. He said, that's my birthday. We were 10 years apart.
0: Wow.
2: And also Evelyn Champagne King.
0: Oh, yes.
2: Had a birthday on July 1st as well. So we'll do a little bit of Evelyn Champagne King and Johnny Taylor's and the Legends of Soul Radio. You know, the guy who gave me my first job, I lost touch with him about a year or so after he left KYOK and never, ever could thank him. I mean, I never could find him.
0: Yeah,
2: he disappeared. But anyway, I got some clips of Legends of Soul Radio, including Al Garner at KYOK, who was named the Duke of Earl. That's, you know, DJs back in those days had names.
0: Oh, yeah, like the Crown Prince, of course.
2: Exactly. Uh-huh. Exactly. Uh-huh. And I also got an excerpt of Walt Baby Love's Last Day at WNBC.
0: Uh-huh.
2: That was back in the 70s.
0: Yeah.
2: And then we got, one of your favorites, the WGES Al Benson.
0: Yes, absolutely.
2: And he was quite unique. And then a little Skipper Lee from Houston on KCOH playing the dollar an hour game. All kind of fun stuff. I'm probably leaving things out. But fact of the matter is, I want to thank you for allowing me to talk about this show.
0: Oh, no, I'm delighted that you're doing it. My God, this is a labor of love for you. It's not like you're trying to make it a commercial
2: success.
0: I'll
2: never make a dime out of it, and I don't plan to.
0: Right,
2: that's
0: why I love plugging it, because it truly is your labor of love, and there are so many people who are just like us who love this stuff. So 6 to midnight, soulofthecity.net. And again, if you use an aggregator and you can't find Soul of the City, go ahead and look for Houston Radio Platinum, because that's the entity that carries it. So if you have to do that, you can. Otherwise, go to soulofthecity.net. And, you know, Al Garner, when you're mentioning he was Duke of Earl.
2: It was Al Garner.
0: G-A-R-N-E-R. Yeah, I remember. I always knew him as Alligator because he used that as a nickname. But when I had first heard him do Duke of Earl, the first thing I thought is, well, where's Peacock? You know, is Don Robey in this somewhere? Duke of Earl.
2: No, although...
0: Does make you wonder, doesn't it? You're in the right market.
2: Yeah, but this gentleman named Al Garner, he came from that station in Florida, WRBD.
0: Yeah. Right, the Rockin' Big Daddy, 1470.
2: And that's where he came from.
0: Yeah. No, that's why I say I know who he is.
2: Did you ever meet him?
0: No. But I loved that RBD and WRBD-FM that was in the mid-60s playing R&B oldies.
2: Oh my goodness!
0: I was their only listener, but
2: you said another radio station bit the dust or something.
0: Oh well, you know, that's what Chris in South Carolina is going to talk to. I don't know what, but you know, as you know, BT, they turned back the license. But what was amazing to me when I read that article is they also did it as an also ran. They also turned back a license at 400 Radio Road. I'm like, oh my God, that's big ways. You know, back in the day, of course, and it was just an also ran in the article. And before the Kaplan's, of course, it was owned by Tom's, and it had a legendary history, but, you know, now it's gone.
2: A friend of mine was telling me about Salem turning off 620 in Dallas.
0: Yeah. Hang on a minute. Don't go away. All right, because I know if I don't do this, well, I have to do this right now on WGN Radio.

0: WGN Radio. I'm Raleigh James. So happy 70th to Lisa. And yeah, that was my fave, even though Johnny disagrees with me. But that's the beauty of it. We all agree the best oldies are the ones that take you where you want to go. But we kind of differ on what will help you make the trip. Now, I did want to mention that was an interesting. It was not Hal David and Burt Bacharach. It was Bomb Giant K, and they were a trio that actually did a lot of work for. Elvis Presley recorded 40 of their songs. If you're ready for that, and that was Bernie Baum and Bill Giant, who was actually Bill Zimmerman, and then it was Florence K, and the three of them would write that stuff. And so there was Unsatisfied as a flip side. But it's the one that did it for me. All right, so I didn't want to let Johnny go without finishing the 620 story. Interestingly, as you well know, 620 had been in Wichita Falls forever, and I think it came to the Dallas area, what, in about 1978 maybe?
1: I knew that there was a Wichita Falls station that tried to get into Dallas on 990.
0: No, I know that. No, that's different. This is 620. And
1: I don't know its history at all. All I heard before, and Gary and Fran remembers that station because he lived in Dallas.
0: Right.
1: But I mean, didn't they have a really good signal?
0: It was a reasonable signal, but let's go with 1310 first, because when we're talking about KAAM, we start there. And that's when the city of Dallas donated one of the stations to the library, the city, something. The FM Bonneville brought WRR, but the AM, that's became KAAM, and it was MOR in about 1978, and it was that until it went to the ticket. In 1994, and but then the KAAM callers wound up on 770,
1: where, correct,
0: as far as I know, they still are. So Christian talk programming or what have you. So it's the 620 that the former KWFT that's leaving, and leaving, it's dead. I mean, they're off the air.
1: Go ahead. I do have a question, and it's simple. When a station surrenders or turns in their license, why is it over, nobody can ever reapply for that again?
0: Well, it's not that nobody can ever reapply for it. It goes in windows now. Originally, you could reapply for it, but I'm pretty sure that the next time there's a window that frequency could be open.
1: Could it be put back on the air at a lower power?
0: Well, there's many different deals you're going to have to deal with on that. And so let's see. Like I say, the first thing is I think it would have to come up that it would be open to be applied for the frequency. And I'm not sure what they'll do with that. It is absolutely gone at this point.
1: Speaking of gone, there's a 12:30 a.m. in Houston where the helicopter hit the tower.
0: Yes, of course.
1: And there was an AM on it, the legendary KNUZ.
0: Right.
1: And then it's been leased out since KCOH was on there. I think they're not even on a real station anymore, I think. And then, I don't know, there was... there was the FM, the old KQUE, 100,000 watts was on
0: sure.
1: the tower as well.
0: Yes.
1: And I don't know what became of that, but they found a way to get back on the air and probably put out their 100,000 watts. But
0: they'd be better served elsewhere as far as that goes. I just looked up the pattern of that 620, by the way, while we were talking, and it wouldn't be worth applying for.
1: Really?
0: Well, here's why. All right. Now, it was 5,000 watts in the day. It was 4,500 watts at night with a four-tower array. And in McKinney.
1: Whoa.
0: Wait, located in McKinney. All right. Keep that in mind. And you know where McKinney is. So, you know, yeah, you're doing fine in Plano and, you know, parts of the Metroplex. But anybody who would think that you're covering the Metroplex, you are not.
1: At night or day? Or night?
0: Well, day maybe, but you know, I can see why they turned it back. I don't see why anybody would want to resurrect that.
1: And with regard to that 1230 in Houston, I don't know if it'll ever be back.
0: Well,
1: I mean, that's the local frequency anyway. I mean, the city outgrew that 1230 back in 1971.
0: Right, absolutely. Well, and it might be. I've never tried to count the stations. I've got my signal book. I guess I could. But of all the Class 4s, what we used to call the Class 4s, that 1230 might be the busiest.
1: Oh, yeah.
0: There's so many different stations on that frequency that, you know, there again, what would you want it for?
1: Yeah. I mean, at one time, that was the best sounding AM 1230 that ever existed. They were good and loud and solid as a rock.
0: Yeah.
1: But that was in 1991. So anyway, with that, you got other callers to take, I'm assuming.
0: Yes, I absolutely do, as far as that goes. But always fun to walk down memory lane. But no, I would say that 620, you don't want anything to do with it.
1: Well, and I'll give your Lou Johnson song another chance.
0: Well, no, don't do that. Again, the ones that take
1: I'm going to reevaluate it. Maybe I'm missing something.
0: No, you either like it or you don't. You know, I don't ever question what I like or don't, so I don't think you should either.
1: All
0: right. So Sunday night.
1: In the meantime.
0: Sunday night, 6 p.m. to midnight Central Time, soulofthecity.net. Johnny Taylor at 8. All right.
1: We're going to do a lot of Johnny Taylor. I mean, a lot.
0: Yeah,
1: so
0: cheaper to keep her. Yeah, all right, good deal.
1: Oh, yes. Yeah. Okay, don't get me started now.
0: All right, talk to you later.
1: Off this phone.
0: Okay, bye.
1: Okay.
0: Yeah, so indeed, 888-876-5593. Always nice to talk to Johnny. And I'm so enamored with people who will take the amount of time it takes to do something like that just strictly as a labor of love. All right, Chris in South Carolina, another AM Bites the Dust. What station is it that's no longer with us?
2: That's WAIM out of Anderson, South Carolina.
0: Oh, yeah.
2: At 12:30 a.m.
0: There you go. Well,
2: I found out last night, and I was shocked to see it go, because I thought that station was, it's a small station, and you hardly see no cars there. Like, nobody's manning the fort there at
0: right.
2: the station.
0: No, absolutely. They're running a distance. And, of course, they started out about 1935 doing Anderson High School football and things like that. And I think that it's a sad story, but it's one of the things that you would expect would be coming.
2: Yeah, because, you know, when Rush Limbaugh got off the air and all that stuff, and his fate, he talked same thing away, and you know, he lost T.L. Hanna football a couple of years ago.
0: Yeah, well, so, yes, gone and not forgotten. So, good deal.
2: Yeah,
0: yes.
2: You think anybody going to resurrect it to come back on the air?
0: I don't see why they would.
2: Yeah, because, you know, a lot of these AM stations is down left and right.
0: I think what you would do is you'd analyze whether you could put a 250-watt translator on FM, and remember, there's no real height requirements, but, you know, Anderson's flat as a pancake. But the deal is, if you thought you could do something with the translator, you might want to put that on to drive it. But to do it on their own, no, absolutely not. And so, you know, their competitor was 1280 WANS. And I think, as I was going to say, they went from sports to Christian to dark. Absolutely.
2: I think the only one AM station there is WRIC or something.
0: Well, it's
2: RIX.
0: It's the way of the world, unfortunately. We don't think about it, but it was a fairly short period of time comparatively that these fairly low power AM stations ruled the roost, but they did, and we'll miss them. Emotionally, but no, I don't think there'd be any business decision to bring that back. Now, I don't know, by the way, I know where it was. It was on Old Williamson Road, but I don't know whether that land could be sold for something, you know, profitable. That's what I'd be looking at.
2: Yeah, because, you know, that parking lot is like tore up and like it's abandoned.
0: You're right, absolutely. Right, exactly. But, you know, if you can envision it as being something else, it's zoned commercial, you know, maybe the land will have some value.
2: And, you know, they have that one tower light on, too.
0: Yeah, well, that can easily go away. So, gone but not forgotten, and always good to hear from you. Thanks, Chris.
2: Yeah, any updates on the WBC in Charlotte?
0: Well, the BT thing, we've talked about that. I didn't want to be right, but, you know, they sold it sold the land for housing development. And true for the old ways, the 400 Radio Road facility, that same deal.
2: Yep, so they're going to go off the air soon.
0: Yeah, well, I would assume that BT is already off the air. I'd be surprised if they weren't.
2: Well, last night they were still staying.
0: Okay. Well,
2: last night they were still
0: okay,
2: staying.
0: Well, then there they are. But no, they're going to turn that license back.
2: Oh, like if anyone needs an AM transmitter, I think WTRS needs one because they're off the air on AM, but not FM.
0: All right. Well, there you go. Thanks, Chris. Appreciate
2: it. Save AM radio.
0: Yep.
2: Save AM radio. Thank you.
0: Thanks. Yeah, I don't know. I didn't realize they were still on because the way the articles I read made it pretty cut and dried that was say sayonara for both the old ways and BT. All right. So still stunting. All right. I wish the news was better. But again, on an emotional level, boy, I'm sure with you 100%. But on a business level, no, you don't want these frequencies. All right, so 888-876-5593-8888. Raleigh, we'll get to Nick and Baltimore coming up on WGN Radio.

0: WGN Radio. I'm Riley James, and yes, that's now the late David Clayton Thomas. Hate saying that, but died yesterday at a hospital in Toronto where he'd been living. He was originally British, but raised in Canada and left home early on. It was a horrible childhood. He had an alcoholic father and all sorts. He just flew the coop when he was about 14 and was in a number of groups and doing a number of things that you probably never heard of. But one of them actually was where he was performing, and Judy Collins was in the audience, and she told her friend Bobby Columbia about him, because Bobby, his band Blood, Sweat, and Tears, had broken up just after that debut Columbia album, Child is the Father of the Man. And so he said, yeah, I'll look at it. And he was absolutely impressed, as well he should have been. Just such a great voice. And David Clayton Thomas wrote Spinning Wheel as well, and did a wonderfully admirable job on interpreting Laura Naira stuff too, like in When I Die and all that. So no cause of death as yet, but rest in peace, David Clayton Thomas. All right, so we have Nick in Baltimore. Nick, welcome to WGN Radio. What's up tonight?
1: Hey, how you doing, Wally?
0: Better than David Clayton Thomas.
1: Yeah, it's sad news. Yeah. I tell you, I remember when that record was out.
0: Sure.
1: Is it 1969, right?
0: Well, it came out as a single in 68, and the album came out in 69. It was actually recorded, I think, in the fall or winter, like November, December of 67. They actually went in and recorded it in New York.
1: Okay.
0: But yeah, it was a real change, both for Blood, Sweat, and Tears, because they were pretty much down and out by that time, and for David Clayton Thomas. You know, he was appearing in a lot of coffee houses and stuff like that, and fellow Canadian Paul Anka got him a lot of things too. He was doing some jazz stuff and all that, but for the most part, you're talking about a guy who's living in his car,

0: coming back, because when he left in 72, after that, the band started falling apart, everybody kind of going back to their families and all that. Mm-hmm. And then they came back together briefly and did a bunch of stuff. And then he did some solo stuff and, you know, frankly, nothing that I'd really care to play. But I knew he was in Toronto, but he'd been there for over 20 years, and he was touring with a big band and all that kind of stuff. But my question is, what happened? Because I didn't hear that he was sick. But of course, you know, we're at that age, 84 years old, and stuff happens.
1: Wow. Yeah. Well, you got your break's coming up. You want me to hang on? Because I had some other stuff.
0: Oh, good. Absolutely, I do. Don't go away. Stay right where you are, and we'll pick it up right after the news right here on WGN Radio.

0: WGN Radio, I'm Riley James. Yeah, Tammy Terrell, All I Do Is Think of You, 1966. And you're saying, wait, I never heard this record before, or at least not until recently. It was actually recorded in January of 66, and Motown decided they weren't going to release it. Now, the beauty of CDs is after they ran out of everything else, it's really true, they started to kind of comb the vault, see what else could we release. And sure enough, song was written by Stevie Wonder and Clarence Paul, along with Morris Broadnax. And it got released finally after 2000. I think it was part of Cellarful of Motown. And it was a fine addition. Though, quality-wise, not the best, but still a fine song. And that was what Lisa and Joliet wanted, and now she has. And we're back to Nick in Baltimore. So, all right, Nick, floor is yours.
1: It's great to hear Johnny and everybody. And I hope Fran's doing better.
0: Yeah.
1: I saw on your website there. I wanted to mention this little radio, this DX-286. It's a phenomenal machine.
0: Oh, yeah.
1: I've just been having fun with it. And what I did with mine, I have a loop next to it, and I just took an external whip, an extra whip I had, this alligator clipped it to the end of the whip on this, so I don't wear the whip out.
0: Right.
1: His whips go bad, and it's phenomenal. I'm getting the short wave. Of course, the noise floor is really electrical noise, but the FM is phenomenal.
0: That's neat. Yeah, the Kadosin
1: KYW's FM.
0: Yeah, 286 DX-286. It looks like a nice radio, and it's not terribly expensive.
1: Mm-hmm.
0: So yeah.
1: Yeah, it's a decent machine. I mean, I'm just having a lot of

0: fun with it. It's really selective, and because there's not that much to listen to nowadays, but it's still fun to DX with it.
1: Yeah, it is, but you're right. It's somewhat of a bittersweet thing as well. And what it is, and we talked about this before, but what makes this radio special is that audio chip that normally is in cars, that NXP-TEF,
0: right.
1: that gives it a lot of processing power and great SNR. And yeah, and it's ultra lightweight, so it's a nice little radio.
0: Yeah.
1: And it is, as I say, as far as radio goes, it's relatively inexpensive right now on Amazon. I don't know if it's because of Prime Days or not, but it's $76.
0: Yeah, it went down. I paid more for it.
1: Yeah, I know. I saw it the other day. I saw it the other day that way as well. But so I don't know. I don't know if that's part of Amazon Prime Days or not. But for $76, it's a great radio to add to your arsenal. Of course, it's a digital readout. It's got, you know, all sorts of bells and whistles. And that what I like is that it's selective. Yeah. That's great.
0: Yeah, it's really selective on AM and FM.
1: Yeah.
0: I mean, I've gotten. I mean, I get the first adjacencies. On this thing, living here in eastern Baltimore County, you know, the signals are kind of strange here because it bounces off the water, you know.
1: Well, sure.
0: And you get that two-edge pickup pattern.
1: Sure.
0: And so you get a lot of Delaware and mixing in with the D.C. The other day, I was getting KTU out of New York.
1: Oh, that's interesting.
0: On 103.5, that's how good the ducting was.
1: Yeah.
0: But like I said, I was getting KYW's FM side. I mean, so strong last night, it was like a local.
1: Yeah.
0: And to the point I was getting the RDS, I was getting a readout.
1: Wow.
0: It's kind of interesting to play with it, you know. You were talking about those stations, you know, KCJV in San Antonio.
1: Uh-huh.
0: That's that 15-watt low-powered
1: right.
0: station.
1: Right. Chris Varelis, yeah. He used to work for the fire department, and he just loves the West Side sounds. So, the best music you've never heard, and that's that 97.9. And I'm going to have to check out KEDA as well that Johnny mentioned. I have not heard them as yet, but certainly Pepsi Pena, I know who that is, so... he certainly comes with a pedigree for the West Side Sound.
0: KEDA, is that what, 1540 you said?
1: Yeah, and I think it's like 99.9 as well.
0: And they're oldies?
1: Yeah, supposedly. Supposedly it's West Side Sound.
0: Okay.
1: Now, I don't know whether Pepsi Pena is just doing the Sunday night show, which he does do. Henry Pena is his actual name. But they call it Jalapeno Radio. And he does the Tejano Soul Radio Show and San Antonio Oldies. And so, Tejano is 3 to 6 on Sunday and San Antonio Oldies is 6 to 9. Now, Johnny says they're doing this the rest of the time, too, which I kind of want to hear. So I'll check that out for sure.
0: I'll check that out, too.
1: Yeah.
0: But, I love Johnny's thing out of Houston. It's just phenomenal.
1: Yeah.
0: What a great show he does.
1: You betcha.
0: And, so there are places for us to go on the radio, on the dial, to hear the stuff we want to hear.
1: Yes, we have to search for it a bit more. But there are, and then they come and they go. You know, for a while, the Manic Hispanic was doing a great weekend oldie show, and I don't think he is right now. But you know, they come and they go. I really wish, when I think of San Antonio, that the Low and Slow Cruising Show would come back. That's Wild Bill Riley. I thought he was great with that show. So
0: and what was that? That was on what, Kono?
1: Yes. Absolutely, Kono.
0: I'm sorry to see that go away.
1: Oh, me too. And you know, we were talking about KAAM before, and there was a guy on KAAM who used to do an oldie show, Hot Rod. I forget his last name, but he called himself Hot Rod.
0: Oh, yeah.
1: And that was good, too. Although he didn't know too much, as far as that goes, about some of our beach music artists or stuff like that. But other than that, he knew his stuff. So, yeah, I miss it.
0: Yeah, it's You know, two other things I wanted to ask you.
1: Yeah.
0: WKKO, right, when we were talking about the daytimer.
1: Yeah, back to Cocoa Beach.
0: Space Coast.
1: Right.
0: Yeah. That was a non-directional daytimer, right?
1: Yeah. Yeah, you're talking about the 860.
0: And, yeah, did somebody buy that and take it off, or what happened with that? When did that?
1: You know, I don't know that it's off the air. Is it? Because I know that it went on. I remember it went on in 53. But I think they may still be on the air. Let me look. I'll look.
0: Okay.
1: Yeah, they...
0: I was thinking maybe because of WGUL in Tampa.
1: Right. Right. Let's see.
0: Bumped it off with...
1: Yeah.
0: That was a fantastic station.
1: Yeah. Oh, yeah. Absolutely. You know, so you betcha. And, I don't see it listed here, so you may be absolutely right. It may be gone. That's a shame.
0: Like so many good ones.
1: Oh,
0: and
1: absolutely.
0: The thing about, the final thing I wanted to tell you, over here, Wynn is now doing Black Information.
1: Right. By the way, now, this is interesting. I don't know how I missed this, but it claims that KKO signed off in 2000. Oh, my God.
0: Oh.
1: And, yeah, it was definitely a rundown at sundown. But I didn't think it was that early as far as that goes. But maybe so. There was a lot of history about that. It was the first station in Cocoa, but of course no one in their right mind lived there then. It had, you know, a couple employees and 1,000 watt hour. Yeah.
0: At that distance, would they have gone off because of the station in Toronto back in those days?
1: Oh, you mean why that 680? No, there were a lot of people at that 680, including WPTF in Raleigh, that would have had precedence.
0: Okay. The 860 station in...
1: I'm going with 680. Oh, 860. Yeah, well, it's... who would have... I don't know who would have knocked that 860 off. Possible that Canada was a problem. But it was, obviously it was a daytimer, and because the frequency was a clear, but I don't remember if that was our clear or a Canada/Mexico clear.
0: It's Canadian.
1: Okay, so Canadian clear. So if it was Canadian clear, then, you know, you had 10,000 watts in Saskatoon for sure, and you had 50,000 watts in Toronto. So, yeah, your CJBC probably would have done it.
0: Yeah. So, hey, you mentioned before I go, 680, okay?
1: Yeah.
0: The interesting thing about that, the station in Tampa at 680.
1: Yeah.
0: And 107.3, that was Metro Media, right? At one point. And at the same time, they owned CBM. Up here.
1: Right.
0: And it's funny because that 680 was a daytimer.
1: Right.
0: At the time.
1: Right. And I think it is still. I think it is still on the air. I think they're. I think they're Genesis now. But I think they are. Yeah. Right. That's right. I'm pretty sure that they are still there. Yeah. Good stuff. And, I just looked them up, Radio Genesis. Yeah, so they are still Genesis. And we cover more than 10 counties well in the day. Okay. Yeah. All right. So there you have it. Yep. Good memories.
0: Well, I appreciate your time. And
1: always good to talk to you. Thank you.
0: Appreciate the show.
1: Yeah, appreciate it.
0: Thanks.
1: Okay, bye.
0: Okay.
1: So, and that I think that had been off for a while. One at LFF and at 680, and that went off the air and then came back and all those things. Anyway, I digress. And I'll digress with you next right here on WGN Radio.

0: WGN Radio, I'm Raleigh James. The Byrds, 1968 from Sweetheart of the Rodeo, You're Still on My Mind, an interesting request from Lisa. That, of course, is a cover, needless to say. Luke McDaniel wrote it, and half the world did it, including George Jones. So there you have You're Still on My Mind. All right, so 888-876-5593 would be 8888 Raleigh, and that is going to take us to Gary in Austin. Yo, Gary, welcome back to WGN Radio.
1: Well, hey, Raleigh. Just a couple comments on various subjects. On the meat subject,
0: yeah.
1: When I lived in Houston in the 80s, and I would go to this bar near my house, and there were people, even in those days, would come through selling meat.
0: Mm-hmm. Yeah, out of a truck.
1: And,
0: right.
1: Yeah, that's right. Yeah, I was thinking, I wonder if somebody borrowed a grocery truck.
0: Yeah, well, they certainly borrowed the meat, that's for sure.
1: Yeah. You know, people bought it.
0: Yeah.
1: And, you know, they'd sell three or four, you know, packages of meat. I never bought it, but I hate to cook.
0: So. I'm with you, but I suspect that's very small time. I think in the organized crime world, they were probably selling a lot of it, and probably going to restaurants and all that. It was an actual supply chain, probably, for some businesses. So but the bad part about this, of course, is we're the ones paying the darn price.
1: That's true. Yeah, we're the ones that, you know, anything like that happens, we're the ones.
0: Yeah, that's right. They just increase the price, and we pay it. So I wish there was something that could be done, but I suspect grocery stores, and you know, I mean, obviously Walmart has a lot of trouble with theft, and why they went to the unmanned checkouts is just insanity, and most of them are, you know, kind of starting to roll that back, but theft's a very big part of it.
1: Yeah, and about 620 and 1310.
0: Yes.
1: When 1310 was sold in 78,
0: okay,
1: Bonneville bought them, and they bought 92.5.
0: Right, their FM is what they wanted. That old WRR, yeah, that's what they wanted.
1: RR was 101.1, and the city couldn't sell it because the class. Anytime they tried to sell it, and they tried to sell it for years, the classical fans would get up in arms and file protests with the city council. So. Then 1310 became KAAM and 92.5 had been KAFM, so they kept those calls, and both of them were kind of MOR.
0: Right.
1: And then 1310 went to the satellite music network that had, the one with Eddie Hubbard, and they had that for a while.
0: Right.
1: And then they did their own, and then they went oldies. They were kind of a good oldie station there for a while in the mid-80s.
0: There were sports.
1: I'm not
0: after
1: sure
0: that.
1: There were sports. What, mid 90s? I think.
0: Yeah, the Ticket 94. I think they went to the Ticket.
1: And I think that the Wichita Falls station moved in the early 90s.
0: Right.
1: It took them a while to do that.
0: Right.
1: And I know my father was very happy when that came in there because he was a big fan of music of your life. So he was real happy to have it with a signal. But when they were KWFT, the one thing they did, and they covered a lot of, you know, northern Texas and way up into Oklahoma and all that,
0: right.
1: But they were really great with weather coverage, which they needed that.
0: Yo, absolutely. And that is needed to this day and is worse than ever.
1: And now there's I think the only thing left in Wichita Falls is 1290, which doesn't go anywhere, really.
0: Right.
1: I was really disheartened when they moved that out of there because I thought, you know, people are not going to be able to have the penetration for weather coverage now, that this station's gone. Yeah, and Dallas doesn't need another station. They got 40 or 50 of them.
0: Right.
1: You know, they don't need any more. And
0: But you're so right about weather, and even stations that are, you know, well-heeled otherwise and covering full markets, very few stations are like WGN that, you know, here's tornadoes and we're breaking in at night. You know, anymore, you can forget about it. I can't tell you how many traffic tie-ups I've been in with inclement weather where I'm scanning the dial and no one is talking about it because there's probably absolutely no one live at that radio station or any of the stations that I could pick up. And that's been going on. Been going on for over 25 years. Just horrible.
1: Around here, you know, if there's any weather thing happening, I don't even turn the radio on because I'm not going to get any information. I have my phone.
0: No, unfortunately, you're right. Hang on a minute. Don't go away. I've blown the news again. Stay where you are. And we'll pick it up right after this on WGN Radio.
2: Yeah, he, this court is now in session. His Honor, Judge Pigmeat, Marked, and Poseidon.

0: as your next door neighbor. Out of this courtroom.
1: Judge, your honorship high, sir. Did I hear you say order in the court?
0: Yes, I said order.
1: Well, I'll take two cans of beer, please.

0: want a pig meat, sir. Don't you remember me?
1: No, who are you, boy?
0: Well, I'm the fella that introduced you to your wife.
1: To my wife?
0: Yeah.
1: Life, you son of a gun, you.
2: WGN Radio. I'm Raleigh James. So there's the original Pigmeat Markham. Yeah, and you thought rapping was something a little more recent. That's 1968. But the interesting thing, by the way, is Dave on the North Side who requested. The interesting thing about Here Come the Judge was it was a comedy routine that Pigmeat Markham developed in 1928. It was a routine. He wore the judge's robe and made fun of all formal courtrooms. And, of course, the line was always, hey, yeah, hey, yeah, here come the judge. And he performed that on the Chitlin Circuit in the 30s, the Depression and all that, and all the black venues in Jim Crow era. And 1947, he actually was bringing the act to radio, and then when the Ed Sullivan Show debuted it, he performed there. And, the character would always loudly declare, honor in the court! And then, the accused would be hit with an inflated balloon, and, you know, the line of the thing would be there. But what happened, the way it wound up on Laugh-In, was Sammy Davis Jr., 1968, Sammy Davis Jr. was on Rowan and Martin's Laugh-In, and he used the Here Come the Judge as a catchphrase, and it went viral. And he was gentleman enough to say, hey, that ain't mine. That's Pigmeat Markham's. You know, that's who you gotta go to for that. And so Pigmeat Markham wound up performing the routine directly on Laugh-In and other network shows. And then in 68, that came out on Chess. And interestingly, the drummer, Maurice White. Yeah, there's a name you know if you are a Chicago radio and records, more to the point, fan, Earth, Wind & Fire, and more. And so that got to number 19 on the charts. And, of course, a cover version, if you will, Shorty Long. But Pigmeat Markham was the original and real deal. And it was Dave on the North Side who wanted to hear that. All right, now, yes, we interrupt that to go back to Gary in Austin. I don't know what we were talking about, but we're back talking about it again.
3: Well, we think we're talking about weather. It's good to hear that Pigmeat Markham thing. I hadn't heard it in quite a while.
2: Yeah, I
3: enjoyed it.
2: I hadn't either, and I didn't realize how good it was. It really was
3: really
2: clever.
3: Good.
2: Yeah, yeah. So that I'm glad Dave suggested. Yeah, the weather thing has been a problem of mine now for over 35 years. And I've often told the story about being in a tornado outside of Spearfish, South Dakota at night. And, you know, literally when two of the four wheels are off the ground, I start to get very interested in finding out what's going on. So, of course, I turn on the radio, fool that I am. And firstly, I didn't get a local station until Coma in Oklahoma City. And believe me, they weren't concerned about my tornado. But since then,
3: they weren't.
2: Whether it's traffic, and that's another thing, you know, I'll be in this horrible traffic tie-up on I-40 coming back from Las Vegas. I'll dial every possible station. Not a thing. I finally have to, pull out the computer because I don't use a phone. So I pull out the laptop and go to AZ-511 for ADOT and find out what's going on. But radio has so abdicated that, and I recognize easily that, when things are automated and when cash is tight and all that. But, you'll remember back in the day when KVIL, before it was Fairbanks, when it was just an automated deal in Dallas, they had pretty good weather. And after a while, when something would come up where they didn't have like a cart for it that they could, have queued at a distance, that's when Ron Chapman came up with the Wow cart. It was weather outside the window. And he said, wow, look at this. Can you just believe what's going on outside? Look at your window. No, and that would be, kind of a catchphrase for anything where he couldn't figure out what it was.
3: Yeah.
2: But at least they were thinking in terms of we've got to provide the weather. No, it's just other than WGN, I don't know anybody who interrupts programming for the weather.
3: And even when Fairbanks owned them, they actually put in weather radar.
2: Yeah.
3: For a while, maybe they had, I don't know.
2: Well, Fairbanks was absolutely, I worked for them at their headquarters in Indianapolis, and it was a class operation. Expense was not spared. And So all the way around. And can't say a bad thing about that. And, of course, between Chapman and George Johns together, that was magic in Dallas. I mean, they literally took over. but they were willing to spend
3: really
2: it.
3: Wasn't really my cup of tea.
2: No, I don't want to hear that either.
3: The jocks.
2: Yeah, I don't want to hear that either.
3: I liked their jocks. I didn't like their music.
2: Right, exactly.
3: I didn't really like those jingles.
2: Oh, the Hugh Heller jingles?
3: Yeah.
2: It's a shame what happened to radio, because they can't afford to do it anymore. I like that one.
3: Yeah.
2: So, and I liked, I liked WIBC and you on the radio 1070. So there were some, but that was all Hugh Heller.
3: Every now and then I get that one. Never say you've got it made when you're leading the parade, KB.
2: Yeah.
3: I get that as an earworm.
2: Yeah, absolutely. Yeah, that was Hugh Heller all the way around. They were memorable, and they did a real good job with that. But yeah, I don't know of virtually anybody who thinks about that. And that's why the arguments about radio and in the smart dash and all that ring so hollow to me. Because if I'm on I-40 and I can pick up everything from Phoenix to Flagstaff, and I can't find one radio station that's telling me why I'm, it's not just a little traffic tie up. It's a dead stop for 2 hours.
3: Yeah.
2: It's like,
3: nobody even does traffic.
2: No.
3: I can't think of anybody here who does traffic.
2: And if they do, they'll do canned, basically it's not really canned, but morning and afternoon on Metro or one of those where it's the same announcer on 13 different radio stations in your market.
3: Yeah.
2: And, the way it's done, you can't really follow along very easily anyway. But the idea of just of serving the public, it's just disappeared, and that's radio's strength. Radio is never going to be able to compete with the quote unquote World Wide Web, if you will. There are things online that are just going to take precedence, but the thing that radio can do and do better than anyone is local and live. And, live doesn't have to be at the studio. If you've got really good automation and people who will drop files in a timely manner, that's fine. But,
3: yeah, sure.
2: It doesn't have to be somebody sitting in front of a microphone 24/7. But with automation being as savvy as it is these days, they could easily do that. And it's just everybody has abdicated that. And, I get it in terms of dollars, but the reality is it wouldn't be that much more in terms of dollars to do it right.
3: No, it wouldn't. And, especially with all these clusters and stuff, you can have one person do it for the whole cluster.
2: Well, they can do it for the whole state.
3: I worry about the... people talk about, when everything goes down, the radio's your place to get information, but they're getting it from the internet too.
2: Well,
3: if the internet goes down, the radio stations aren't going to be able to get it either.
2: Well, this is a big problem, and I am proud of the FCC that they are aware of this, that they can't rely on FEMA's CAP and IPAWS, which is the services you're talking about online. But the problem, and it's a universal problem, all counties across America, is that when the older guys retired, and I'm now saying it past tense, when they did the hiring, they didn't ask any of these emergency management candidates whether they knew anything about broadcasting, whether they even heard of EAS, whether they had any idea how that worked. And so what's happening is county after county, there's no one in the counties doing it, period. And, I face that in Gila County. And, of course, I opened my mouth, so now I'm the LP1. It's like, okay, you do it.
3: Yeah.
2: And I'm getting that together, and I will. But the bottom line is that I think that all across America that needs to be visited. Some of the state plans for emergency go back like 40 years. They haven't been updated. And yes, if the ICBMs crest the pole, you will not have the internet. I hate to break it to you, but it's not going to be there. And EAS is a wonderful system. They just passed some ruling today, actually, about hardening it from cyber attacks, because that's been a problem, too, of people being taking it over. But, of course, sadly, the biggest provider of the index was Sage. They were wonderful, and they got out of the business. They said, we're not doing it anymore. We'll update yours. We'll keep spare equipment, but we're not making the machines. And that's a real shame, because the only other player in this market is DASDAQ, and it is not as easy to use. Any engineer listening will tell you that. That's a shame. But ultimately, stations need to worry about it. How many stations actually audit their EAS logs every week to see what's coming in? You know,
3: right.
2: I do that Monday, Sunday morning at 2 a.m. John can attest to it. Every Sunday at 2 a.m., I audit the week's EAS logs to see what did I get, what did I send, what didn't I send, why didn't I, maybe I didn't want to, you know, all those things. Because
3: sure.
2: I don't send everything, obviously. I rarely send anything that's just a watch if it's going to be weather-wise, because there's too many watches. But if it's a warning and it's affecting my area, you can bet that, you know, and some people set it to play, like, after the song. And I say, no. I'm not licensed to play Creedence Clearwater Revival records. I'm licensed to serve the public interest. It will break into the song.
3: Right.
2: And, that becomes important. But yeah, it is a problem across the country, and it's at least there's a tension that's now it's on the radar of the FCC. But still, county after county, you know, like that story I always tell. I feel so bad because for years I damned Clear Channel. I mean, I was their vocal critic about what happened in Minot, and people died because of a train derailment and noxious gas. Well, it turned out it didn't matter that they didn't have anybody in the market because the county never did an EAS alert.
3: Yeah,
2: so they absolutely did have people in Minneapolis, and if there was an EAS alert, they'd have known it. So,
3: yeah, and people now, a lot of younger people, don't even think about radio because they grew up with computers or phones.
2: Right,
3: or
2: IT.
3: Something like that. So they don't know anything about radio at all.
2: And that's a problem, too, from the standpoint of engineering, filling engineering positions when they come up. A lot of stations, they hire their quote-unquote chief engineer and is an IT person. They wouldn't know RF if they fell over it. And so, that's a problem. And for people who were saying, well, it's going to be past tense, no one has yet to show me, other than over the air, what will guaranteed work in an emergency. You know, there's no power, there's no internet, there's no phones. What do you do then? And the answer is broadcasting or nothing, because there isn't anything else.
3: Yeah, because, I mean, broadcasting's free over the air. All you got to do is turn a radio
2: right,
3: on. You've
2: right,
3: right. And that you can power up.
2: You know, for just for public safety, that needs to continue no matter what. You know, even if it's just some counties, you know, 1610 part whatever, you know, but something. And unfortunately, a lot of places you get nothing.
3: Yeah, I know. And as I say, even myself, who... I never thought I would not. There are days I don't turn the radio on at all. And I never, if you'd asked me this 30 years ago, I was, oh, no, I turn the radio on every day. And, you know.
2: Right,
3: now
2: right. No, I mean.
3: Damn, because I listen to all my streaming through other devices, you know.
2: Well, and radio's not giving you something that's non-duplicable. In addition to serving local communities, the other thing that radio needs to do and XM Sirius did it with Howard Stern, whether intentionally or inadvertently. They put something on the air that you couldn't get anywhere else. And if radio can do that, something that you can't get, and because the idea of we're playing your favorites. No, you're not. You know, an individual's playing their favorites online with whatever stream they want. So you can't hang your hat on the music. It's got
3: to
2: be something.
3: I can go to Spotify and
2: right,
3: make a playlist
2: of course.
3: Or Apple Music. And
2: of
3: make
2: course,
3: a playlist
2: absolutely.
3: Of my favorites. I don't
2: you
3: have
2: know, and you might bitch about the algorithm, but for the most part, it's going to be closer to what you want than what you'd hear over the air. So you know.
3: Yeah.
2: That's radio's strength if it can have a non-duplicated personality. You know, if you're listening to me, you're listening to WGN, period. Now, yes, you can listen to the stream on WGN or my stream, but you're not going to get it anywhere else.
3: No, no.
2: And so that's what radio needs more of. And I don't know. I guess we'll see how it ultimately shakes out. But those are their two strengths, the non-duplicability and the local, serving local. You know, people should be able to think, oh, inclement weather, I'll turn on the radio. But nobody thinks that anymore because it doesn't matter.
3: No, they don't. I mean, you know, I live in an RF black hole, so hearing WGN here is not going to happen.
2: Right.
3: That maybe under winter conditions, I might be able to tell they're there.
2: Right. But, and it's not licensed to it's not licensed to serve you either. But
3: no, it's not.
2: You know, KLBJ doesn't have much power at night, but they got enough to cover the city.
3: They
2: should do something, but they don't.
3: They should.
2: Yeah.
3: They shouldn't. I mean,
2: right.
3: They don't. And,
2: right.
3: You know, they even got that little translator on 99.7, yeah. You know, it covers the Metro pretty well. So, but there's no point in listening to them. And what do they got? George Norrie and a bunch of other syndicated.
2: Yeah, right.
3: There's no
2: right.
3: reason to listen to them.
2: Right, exactly. No reason whatsoever. And the same thing, one of the things we have to do as broadcasters is quarterly reports. We got to put them on our public files, and the FCC's manic about this. You do it or it can be a license violation. And so I look at other people's reports and I see things like they've run 10 PSAs or something, or they've, copied and pasted what they did for a Sunday morning public affairs show. And I'm thinking to myself, you know, you're licensed to serve the public interest. For God's sakes, can't you at least do a little report about what's happened in your community over the quarter and what you were covering? No, not a chance. But, mine are like 17 pages. I go the other way. But anyway, if you're ever bored and want to read public files, yeah, mine are out there. But, I just see what people are passing off on the public files. And of course, very few people are even aware why there are a public file like that. You see, used to be you had to do ascertainments. And radio stations had to, call people and ascertain what the issues were and then do a report of what they covered. Well, you don't do ascertainments anymore. You do these quarterly reports. And I guarantee if there was ever a big license challenge, it would be real hard to defend yourself when you ran 11 PSAs. You know,
3: yeah,
2: that's so
3: true.
2: That's really what I see. So,
3: yeah.
2: I don't know.
3: It's sad.
2: It is.
3: But it is what it is.
2: Yeah, absolutely. Absolutely. Always good to talk to you. Thanks.
3: Good to you. Thanks a lot. We'll talk to you soon.
2: All right, good.
3: Bye.
2: So 888-876-5593 is 8888-ROLLYE. I think we need to do something right now on WGN Radio.

0: WGN Radio. I'm Raleigh James. It's the flip side of Take Five. Blue Rondo a la Turk, Dave Brubeck. And 1959 on Columbia, we were talking about the other day, and someone said, what instrument does he play? Well, piano. Haven't you heard Blue Rondo a la Turk? Well, you have now. All right, so Herb is in Elgin. That's been a little while. So, Herb, thanks for calling. Welcome back to WGN.
1: Yeah, how are you?
0: All right, how about yourself?
1: I'm doing great, doing great. Yeah, been a little while. I've been listening, but I hadn't had an opportunity to call. But I wanted to pass some good information on to maybe some of the listeners.
0: Yeah.
1: We had the men's group. I think I was telling you about the men's group that we have in different locations in different parts of the states that have for low vision and for people that's blind. And different people in different professions, you know, some of them, you know, were journalists and then engineers and different ones.
0: Right.
1: But we have like about 10 men in the group now, and sometime it get to be 18.
0: Yeah.
1: And I know that perhaps maybe some of the men that's listening may have eye problems or either may have a communication problems or different ideas that they perhaps need or they just need someone to talk to. So at any time, you know, a person can call. I left my I can leave my number with John again. And if anyone would like to call, then it would be great, you know, they could
0: I'll tell you
1: with
0: what,
1: our group.
0: I can think immediately that this would be great for Jim in Richmond. So I am going to give you to John again. We'll get your number. And then when Jim calls next time, because, boy, he could use the support.
1: Yeah. Yeah. I know. I remember calling him once about Jim.
0: Yeah.
1: He needs some support, quite a bit of support.
0: Exactly.
1: You know, but the thing about it, the other thing what I wanted to mention that, you know, a lot of times, you know, what we constantly working on is trying to expand. And we have, like, people in New Orleans. We have in North Carolina, people in Tampa, Florida, and Houston, Texas. And we all just connect once a week.
0: That's great.
1: And we talk about the different issues. Some of the gentlemen is blind, and then some just have low vision, just like I have low vision. But we share a lot of different ideas and different things that a person could do
0: right
1: when they have eye problems.
0: Right.
1: So I thought I would kind of pass that on to you. Cause I've been listening. You have a great show, too.
0: Oh, that's so nice.
1: And I was listening to the gentleman the other night when you was talking, and he was saying that he was moving.
0: Yeah.
1: And you had encouraged him to move and don't say nothing to his relatives.
0: Oh, right.
1: Said, that's 100.
0: Right.
1: Yeah. That's 100%.
0: Yeah, absolutely. That's Kevin. And yeah, let them find out after you're gone. Yes.
1: Yeah, that's right. That's right. Yeah. So I enjoyed the show. I thought I would pass the information on if anyone that's listening, because I know it's another gentleman that listens that's blind.
0: Oh, yeah.
1: And, you know, if he would like to connect, then I could contact, let them know about the person that could connect them online.
0: Yeah, no, that'd be great. And while we're talking, I just looked up for a support group in Wisconsin where Jim is, and they do have a number to call for information on that, too. So there's probably all sorts of things available. That's great.
1: Yeah, because we also work with Hadley. You know, which is located down with Netka.
0: Right.
1: So it's a lot of sources, but a lot of times some of the men get kind of depressed.
0: Well, yes.
1: And they really don't have anybody to communicate with. So we constantly are sharing different ideas and different things that a person could do.
0: Yeah.
1: So if anyone else is listening that have that problem, then, you know.
0: Yeah, that's great.
1: Take my number.
0: No, that's wonderful, because you're 100% right. Attitude is everything. And when you start to hit that depression, it's real hard to lift out from that on your own. So I get that.
1: Yes, it is.
0: Yeah.
1: Yeah, so it was nice talking to you. I thought I'd kind of pass that information.
0: That's
1: great. I enjoy the show. I'll always be listening.
0: Well, I love hearing from you, Herb, so don't be a stranger. Call anytime you like.
1: Okay, all right.
0: All right, thanks.
1: Have a good night.
0: You too, thanks.
1: All
0: appreciate it. All right,
1: okay.
0: Now don't go away. I'm putting you on hold to go back to John. And we'll get that number, because that could be very important. You betcha. Finding like-minded people who have the same type of problems, that can be a world of help all the way around. But the bottom line is, if you're facing that, you're going to have to do a lot of the work yourself. And this is something we talk with Jim about. And it pays off in and it's worth it. But for many people, it's just so daunting, they don't. And then you wind up in the same situation again and again and again. All right, Kevin in Colorado Springs, speaking of the devil, welcome back to WGN Radio. Kevin. Nope, we lost Kevin tonight. All right, well, hopefully Kevin will call back next week. And I love talking to Kevin. So let's see what we have here. Mark in Aurora, welcome back to WGN Radio.
2: Oh, it's been years since I've heard that Dave Brubeck piece. I like that one.
0: Yeah.
2: I like that whole album.
0: Yeah.
2: I was going to, I was kind of tickled that you dealt with Shorty Long's Here Come the Judge, because that was the one that booted me out of the countdown last Monday.
0: Well, that actually wasn't the Shorty Long. That was the original Pig Meat Markham.
2: Right. Yeah, I knew it was different. It sounded different. And I used to listen to CJBC occasionally in the Buffalo area, because that's where I grew up. And I've always wondered about something. Why is it that Canada had the same effective radiated power limit that the United States did? They were both 50,000 watts.
0: International agreements, like NARBA.
2: Okay.
0: And that's also what caused some frequencies to be designated as Canadian clears or Mexican clears. Yeah, absolutely, that's by agreement.
2: And the two biggies, the two other biggies that I remember were what is now Zoomer Radio.
0: Right.
2: And I don't know if that one ever tried AM stereo, but THUM on 1050 did, and something funny happened for a brief period of time. They turned up their pilot tone too loud, the 25 hertz pilot tone, and so when you listen to them, the music got broken up, and if your earbuds or if your radio audio frequencies went low enough, you would hear kind of a throbbing that would break up the music. And but I used to love Chum FM, and something, I mean, before I knew about antenna pattern change, I was listening to them one morning before school, and I heard the signal temporarily silence and then come back on, and I thought, oh, they must have had a technical difficulty. Mm. And then I realized later, no, they were changing antenna patterns.
0: Right, exactly.
2: But do you know if 740, which is now Zoomer, ever went AM stereo?
0: I don't. Now, I know with Chum, that was definitely Motorola Sequam, because I remember that very well.
2: Yes, yes. And I also, did you know that WABC New York just got a new program director?
0: Well, that's Red Apple Radio, and that's the guy, Cat Smith. And so he's sort of running it, but who is the program director?
2: I don't remember the name, but I noticed one night that the newscasters had all changed and that they were going to a syndicated network for national news, and then they would do local news. But the old newscasters don't seem to be there anymore unless they're on during the day.
0: Lee Harris is vice president of news, but as far as program director, I think that's Kevin Dresch, and I don't know anything about him.
2: They changed their lineup overnight a little bit.
0: Yeah.
2: Lionel is now on only weekends.
0: Well, that's his show.
2: Walter Sterling is on during the week.
0: Which is Walter Sabo. He's a radio consultant. But the deal is that Lionel requested
2: Walter Sterling's real name is Walter Sabo?
0: Yes, S-A-B-O. Mm-hmm.
2: Oh, okay. And he talks about UFOs every night.
0: Well, why not?
2: And conspiracy theories and all that good stuff.
0: Yeah, that's actually good. You know, he's probably brighter than George, but it doesn't take much. In any event,
2: brighter than who?
0: George Norrie. You know.
2: Oh yeah.
0: Doesn't take
2: and,
0: much.
2: Garden
0: vegetables are. But the guy who owns Red Apple, you know, he's a billionaire now, but he grew up as a fan, and he bought this station because he loves it. And so that's really what drives it more than any other name you see. It's going to be Cats. I can't
2: see there. there were two test stations with which I tested the sensitivity of a radio in western New York. One was CKLW Windsor, and the other was WABC New York. And I found that if I put a radio near the baseboard heater in my house, I could begin to get WABC fairly well.
0: Yeah, yeah.
2: And
0: it operated as an antenna, of course.
2: And my first Grundig was the Music Boy 210 or the TR-505. It was a four-band radio, and I loved DXing with that thing. It was just so much fun, and there was a friend in school who had a Hammerland radio,
0: uh-huh.
2: and he told me about being able to get. He could turn the gain all the way up, and he had a 700-foot antenna wire in his backyard, and
0: uh-huh.
2: he could get WABC loud and clear during the day.
0: Uh-huh.
2: And Cousin Brucey was on there when I was growing up.
0: Well, that's true.
2: And he still is. He's 90 years old now.
0: Yes, he is.
2: But he's on their music format.
0: Well, yeah, that's what I say. John Katz, I can't pronounce his name. It's Greek, but Katz, whatever. He owns
2: Katz
0: it.
2: Katz or something.
0: Yeah, whatever. Well, if I tried,
2: yeah,
0: I probably
2: I'll
0: could.
2: I'll hear it again tonight.
0: Yeah, it's like Katzimatatis or something, but anyway.
2: Something like that.
0: But, you know, he was a big-time fan, and so he walks his talk, and he was a fan of Brucey's. You know, he would have been right at that age, because he was born in, like, 1948. So, so sure, that's the deal.
2: And I heard the Sea Crane... brick radio, the solar Bluetooth,
0: yes,
2: advertised just after I bought it, and I bought it because it came with the free adapter, and then I was a little let down to find out that adapter is the same one that I have with my SkyWave SSD.
0: I'll just
2: wait till something goes wrong with that adapter, and then I'll switch over to the other one. But yeah, the reason that I kept my solar radio after being indecisive about whether to return or not was something that came up with my home care worker. I don't have a living room lamp because, of course, I don't need one. So he would take something, if he needed to read something on his late afternoon shift, he would take it to the kitchen and turn the light on. And so I asked him the last time he was here, this radio has a flashlight in it. How easy is something for you to read in the dark when you turn that flashlight on? And he did, and he said, oh, that's very bright.
0: Good.
2: So that was what made me decide to keep that radio, even though...
0: Good.
2: I mean, it's fun. It's nice having another Bluetooth outlet.
0: Yeah,
2: but
0: yeah.
2: I almost didn't keep it. But then when my home care worker told me that he could read by the flashlight, I thought, well, might as well keep it. And it's an intriguing little radio. Like you say, I didn't know that it was white.
0: Yeah, it is.
2: Of course, I can't see it.
0: Right, and what would it matter? Yeah, because white doesn't sound any different than black as far as that goes. It's not going to. It looks different. It's not going to sound any different.
2: But I know what white used to look like to me. Though.
0: Yes, right.
2: And I will definitely get in touch with Herb.
0: Okay.
2: He sounds like a good man to get in touch with.
0: I agree.
2: I'll call John on.
0: Yeah.
2: I'll ask him the number when I call on Monday.
0: Okay.
2: But I've been happy with everything I've ever gotten from Sea Crane.
0: Good. Yeah. Me too.
2: Really?
0: Me too. And what I like about that solar, like I say every time that it comes up and I'm talking about it, is that to have an emergency radio that will work no matter what, that's the only real emergency radio there is. Because when you have an emergency, if it's based on anything else, you may not have batteries. You might not have solar. You know, you certainly won't have power. So this will work no matter what.
2: And there's a slide switch on the right side so that if your lithium-ion battery runs out, you can use... three AA nickel metal hydride or alkaline.
0: Right.
2: So it's just got all the bases covered.
0: You betcha.
2: It's a plenty sensitive radio too, sensitive and selective.
0: Absolutely.
2: It does a good job on the reception.
0: I know. Well, that's that's what I love about Bob Crane. He just won't put out a radio that doesn't.
2: Well, in fact, the FM reception on this one is sometimes better than it is on the CC3, and the reason is that I think it still uses analog reception, so there aren't any digital gaps.
0: Okay.
2: All right.
0: Well, good to talk to you. Thanks. Appreciate the call.
2: Another Monday is coming.
0: Yes, it is, and I'll be ready for you.
2: All right.
0: Okay, thanks.
2: 1974.
0: Right. Okay. That's a good enough year.
2: Bye.
0: I'll do it. Okay, bye. Yeah, it was a Nashville year for me. All right, so we will, we'll never get to it all. I'm going to try, though. I'll shut up now on WGN Radio. Well, I thought I was supposed to do something. Maybe I'm supposed to do nothing. So I'll just do nothing, and then when I run out of time, if Adam comes back, he'll in fact stop me. Carl in Riverside had a request. I don't know if he's still with us. Are you still hanging on there, Carl?
3: Yes, ma'am, I am.
0: Oh, Carl, all right. So what is it you want to hear?
3: Well, before I get to that, Child is Father to the Man. I do believe I had that album in the day.
0: Is that the
3: one with Al Cooper?
0: Yes, it is.
3: I Can't Quit Her.
0: Yes.
3: That's what comes to mind.
0: Okay.
3: There you go. Okay. Hey, before I get to my request, I'll keep this short. I'm not real big on TV, but or country western music, although some of it I like. So they had this country music fest for like 3 hours on the Boob Tube tonight. And I'm just doing a little channel surfing, and I happen to come across Keith Urban.
0: Sure.
3: I can't tell you one song he ever did. However, he did a duet, I guess it's a new song, with, of all people, Michael McDonald.
0: Yeah.
3: And you know what? I like the damn thing.
0: Good.
3: And it was, I think it's called, blah, blah, blah, blah, blah. We Go Back. So
0: okay.
3: It's kind of like, you know, nostalgic kind of thing, you know, in the day. But, and there was Michael McDonald with all of his white hair, kind of a paunch in the front. I like the song.
0: Okay.
3: I like the song. Okay. Fontella Bass. When you got a chance.
0: Rescue Me. I Want Your Tender Tongue. Rescue Me. All right.
3: I was singing it on the way back. I had to go rescue a damsel in distress earlier tonight. And on the way back, I was singing it, but it wasn't on the radio.
0: Well, no, that's fine. Now, see, if you were a real Fontella Bass fan, I'd expect you to tell me you're the boss. But I'll be happy to play Rescue Me.
3: You know what? There's something about that song that gets me going, you know?
0: Good. Well, that's the late Renard Minor who co-wrote that, and we miss him.
3: If you say so.
0: Yeah, he used to call the show all the time. That's why I miss him, Renard. So, sadly died a few years ago.
3: Okay. Well... Well, USA, we lost in soccer tonight, but I think we're continuing on anyway. So
0: things happen. Okay, thanks. All right.
3: Have a great weekend. Thank you.
0: All right, you too. Now, so tomorrow's a replay, and then Monday is a full show. Monday is also a full moon on the 29th, but we'll get to that in case you want to bayonet it or something. But let's see. I got five people in 4 minutes. Ralph in Rockford.

0: Yeah, Monogram. I think Herb Alpert took care of him in the
1: Oh yeah,
0: mid-60s
1: that
0: or
1: was huge. That was absolutely huge. But you got to tell me real quickly what you want to hear.
0: Yeah, well, I can say the more I hear you, the more
1: Okay.
0: I like you. So
1: Okay, the more I see you, and
0: it's
1: I like
0: quite
1: that. I like
0: simple.
1: that very. I'll tell you what else I like by him in that same period was Time After Time.
0: The one I like, and I hope you will do that one time for me, is Call Me.
1: Oh, sure. Absolutely.
0: Yeah.
1: I'll do call you. I'll do it next week. You will hear Call Me by Chris
0: Yeah.
1: Montez. All right. Thanks, Ralph. Appreciate
0: Oh,
1: it.
0: thank you.
1: Okay. So, Call Me by Chris Montez. We will do. Now, John says, let's see, what did John say? I don't know what John said. I think he said we got two things real quickly. We've got Chuck and Jim. So, Chuck, the moment is yours. What's up? Okay, we gave up on Chuck. Good night, Chuck. Hopefully he's sleeping well. And so let's see if Jim is sleeping well. He'll be closing it out tonight. So, Jim, welcome back to WGN Radio. The 2 minutes are yours.
2: Hi, Raleigh.
1: Hey.
2: I was dozing off and I heard my name and somebody was telling you some information and I did not receive it because I was
1: Yeah.
2: dozing off.
1: You'll have to ask John. He's got a phone number as well. Herb called and about men's support groups for the visually impaired and blind.
2: Oh, okay.
1: So that's what that was.
2: And thank you.
1: All
2: And
1: right.
2: I appreciate all you do for everyone.
1: So are you doing all right now?
2: Right now, I'm doing all right, yes.
1: Good. All right. Excellent. Glad to hear it. Well, try not to do anything except whatever you want to do this weekend, and we'll talk to you next week.
2: Okay,
1: All
2: thank
1: right.
2: you.
1: Thanks. Appreciate it. So again, rest in peace to David Clayton Thomas. Sad news. And that's pretty much it. Next week, Monday night trivia, and a big happy birthday again to Lisa in Dundee. Hopefully, she heard her Lou Johnson requests. And I'm trying to think if there's anything else. I got like 30 seconds left here to. You're right, and absolutely nothing to say. Truth be known. So with that in mind, there'll be plenty to say Monday night trivia. So tomorrow it's a replay of Monday night trivia, and then Monday it will be live Monday night trivia for 3 big hours. So let's see. Usually, what I tend to do, because Carol had the world's best show prep for me. I mean, there was nothing like it. And so she would always tell me what was going on and on this date in history, that kind of thing. So June 25th just coming to an end. But let's see if we can come up with anything of interest in the waning moments. So yeah, June 24th and 25th. All right. Well, Eddie Floyd. Wow. Is Eddie still with us? I'll have to look that up. But Eddie, if he is still with us, turned 89 today. All right. Happy, happy. Harold Melvin would have been 87. He's no longer with us. Carly Simon is she 83 today? Big time. And what else? I think that might be it. So we thank Adam for keeping us on the air and John for screening your calls. But above all, I thank you. You are what makes the show a pleasure to do. So don't hesitate to call anytime. I always look forward to it. So until Monday night, that's a wrap. I'm Raleigh James. It's WGN Radio.
3: Buffalo Bills, plus I shove you shove me, and hoot and holler. I'm Grant Marshall, 2020 News. Real news, real stories, real fun. The big comfy couch, a stash of cash made for some strange sofa score in South Africa, where the prez himself is on the hot seat over a half mil in U.S. currency hidden in a couch at his ranch that vanished, he claims. I am not a crook, says the prez. The stolen scratch had come from selling a bunch of buffalo on my farm, he swears. But when the moolah went missing, some officials say the big boss's plush fund was a matter of money laundering. All the president's yen could mean impeachment. Imagine that. Unholy Toledo, blackboard rumble. Scarily odd parents acted as if graduation day for their cute kindergartners was an audition for the Jerry Springer show when the big babies began brawling over where to sit. Graduation fray erupted into a furious frenzy featuring kicking, punching, and hair pulling. The parent rap leading to one alleged grown-up in cuffs, another taken to the ER, teach your children hell, forcing the cancellation of the kids' grad ceremony in this sorry spell of arrested development. Hooter chill, the pursuit of hooterness. Can America's juicy jiggle joint juggle its junction function as a kids club come on too? The founders of the Foxy Food Funhouse are rootin' hootin' to lure families with coloring books and kids eat free days, while bearing a little less cheekiness, the Times reports. But some franchisees say they're still having a hoot with Bikini Nights. the Dig Daddy.

0: dispute over a dual track two over divides down the line over double barreled dynamic enticing. And that's what's happening. I'm Grant Marshall, 2020 News.
1: 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We started right at 10. 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

0: WGN Radio. I'm Raleigh James. Well, we're back in action and it works. The question is, why didn't it? But that's for another night. It's probably tomorrow night while you're hearing a replay of a trivia. I'll see why that happened. But in the meantime, we got a lot on tap, including the meat story. And that is actually a giveaway, the headline there. The most shoplifting food item in America is meat. And maybe that'll surprise you because obviously most people think, well, the stuff you can put in your pocket right there at the checkout line, candy bars, energy drinks, maybe even those little sushi trays, but meat? And grocery chains are losing billions of this, and this is not just a case of the guy down on his luck wanting a filet mignon or something like that. It's not the case of you or I. This is organized crime. This is big stuff. Retailers across the country are plagued by this. And meat has consistently topped the list of most shoplifted items in the United States for years. And we're not talking about ground beef or chicken thighs or anything like that. We are talking about the filet mignons and the Angus ribeyes and the stuff that makes your receipt look like a car payment. You know those. Well, anyone in the grocery loss prevention field is well aware of this. But interestingly, it keeps growing. And the story behind it, I found just fascinating. Meat accounts for over 20% of grocery store thefts. Yeah, shrink. And with store profit margins already sitting between 1% and 3%, every stolen packet of steaks is a genuine financial blow to these companies. No two ways about it. So what? Again, you're probably not going to fit those lamb chops in your pocket, but meat has a unique combination of qualities. First, as I said, it's expensive. A single package of good steaks is over $20 or $30 or more. It's always in demand. Everybody eats. Everybody likes meat, and most people do. But this is the part that you might not realize. Stolen meat is easy to resell. And now here comes the organized crime facet of this. There is an entire underground market for stolen meat. Small restaurants, corner stores, individual buyers will purchase steaks, pork chops at a steep discount from someone selling out of a cooler in a parking lot. And it sounds like it's a bit from Saturday Night Live, but it is a problem. And they normally would think the image of somebody shoplifting is the guy down on his luck, packeting something in his raincoat and walking out fast. And of course that happens, but that's not where the big bucks are. It happens because of organized retail crime rings. These are absolutely professional operations. In 2024, Kroger admitted that its profit was eroded 15 to 20 basis points. What was the key driver? Theft of meat. Target said theft surged past $700 million in 2023 alone. Meat hardest hit category. And, so these aren't, small ma and pa stores complaining. These are the biggest retailers out there. Walmart's on the list too, but I got to tell you, I never even realized they sold filet mignon. But regardless, they do sell some items that are pricey, no doubt about it. And now, self-checkout, of course, that's a problem. But there again, you're thinking about the individual, sneaking an item on. These machines that were going to save retailers money on labor costs and employees, biggest vulnerability ever. Thefts at self-checkout increased by 20% last year alone. And of course, the reason is obvious. There's no one standing there watching you scan every item all the time. Occasionally there is. Some people forget to scan an item. It happens. You get to the car and you realize that avocado's still in the cart. Or maybe it is intentional and you're scanning a cheap item and not an expensive one that you're actually putting in the bag. They put in steak as though it was bananas. Or, the combinations are absolute endless. And we'll get to how organized crime is doing this. But globally, there's something worse than meat. Cheese. Yeah. And meat is the most stolen food in the United States. About 4% of all cheese produced worldwide is stolen. And if that percentage held true here in the United States, it would be 508 million pounds of stolen cheese every year, but it's not. But some of the cheese theft stories are out there. In 2019, police arrested a couple of men who stole $50,000 worth of cheese from Loprino, the world's largest mozzarella manufacturer in California. Of course, inside job, one of them worked at the plant. In 2011, two women walked into an Oregon Whole Foods, requested a box full of cheese. One of them just walked out the door with it. $570 worth of Gouda and blue cheese. No one stopped her. Different countries have different theft profiles. France and Canada, cheese is number one. Spain, olive oil is number one. And don't get into the fact of whether it's real or not, because Confederate olive oil, counterfeit olive oil is way up there. But Germany, number one food stolen in Germany, chocolate. Japan and South Korea, cosmetics. But the U.S. and the U.K. squarely meet. And it's number one, but it's not alone. Baby formula is one of the most stolen, 3.1% theft rate. And it's not being stolen by parents who can't, you know, afford to feed their babies. It's a black market, and it's surprisingly profitable. Always in demand. Shady retailers are happy to buy at a discount. Gray market channels. Alcohol, obviously, don't even need to go there. And you then get into the staples, Tide, Gillette, over-the-counter medications. That pretty much rounds out the most stolen stuff in the U.S. But if you're noticing more and more locked cases popping up at your local grocery store, now you know why. But the problem with meat is you can't lock it all up. Unlike cough medicine or electronics, meat has to be accessible. People want to pick up a package, look at the marbling, check the weight. Putting every pack of chicken behind plexiglass would tank the sales. So here's stores. They know what they could do, but if they do it, sales are going to go down just because no one's going to go through the trouble to actually buy it. So as it is, easy to grab and lose inventory. So retailers spent $12 billion on theft prevention measures last year alone. And what good did it do? 40% of the people arrested are between 10 and 19 years old when it comes to flash mobs, and that's been going on too. But the scary part is only 2%, and that is just horrifying. Only 2% are caught. So here you you wonder why the prices are going up. Why does this cost so much? Well, part of the problem is that they have to cover the stuff that's stolen. So yes, so it's become big time the way organized retail works it. And I won't even bother to go into the myriad of ways, but there are numerous, well, actually, it really comes down to a couple of ways, but it happens all the time. And as long as there's a resale market and it can be developed, yeah, that meat goes missing. So I thought that was fascinating. I don't know what you thought, but there you go. I always try to come up with something to open the show. That's today's. And Bonnie and Butternut wants to comment on it. So, okay, sounds good to me. It's been a while since we've heard from Bonnie. Now, what did I do with the magic twanger? Yeah, oh, there it is. Yeah, I threw it at the wall, actually, when I was trying to find out what was going on. But anyway, Bonnie and Butternut, welcome back to WGN Radio.
1: Hi, Raleigh.
0: So what's...
1: Hello?
0: Yeah, go ahead. What do you know?
1: I was under the impression, due to the fact that charges cannot be pressed on anything except over $1,000.
0: Well, that's not true. No, that's not true. Oh. It might be in your area, but it depends at what point it becomes a felony versus a misdemeanor. But charges, it may not be a felony, but charges can be pressed if local
1: they
0: law
1: can
0: enforcement.
1: Be pressed.
0: Oh, yes.
1: They can be pressed. This is true. But from what I understood, they were just putting things in their shopping carts and walking out because they just figured that they could not be stopped. And most of the time they were not stopped.
0: Right. That's what I say. 2% of people are caught. 2%. That means 98% are getting away with it.
1: That's true. And when they're picking out, as you said, the expensive T-bones and all that.
0: Yeah.
1: And this is especially when I have a home down in Texas, too, and I frequent down there often. And they're doing it all the time. They go in there for those big cowboy steaks and stuff like that. But anyway, that was just my thought.
0: Mm. Well, the good one it is. But yeah, you're probably right that even with that 2%, if it's just a piddly amount where it's a misdemeanor, probably nothing comes of it. But this is a huge problem because it's affecting all of us in terms of what we're paying for this stuff. We're basically, we're covering it. And that's not
1: well.
0: Good.
1: Yeah. And on that note, we all know where the problem lies. And we wish we could have more fillets.
0: Yes, right. Absolutely. You betcha. All right. Good to hear from you, Bonnie. Thanks for checking in.
1: Yeah. Can I have a request?
0: Yeah. Let me get that out so I don't lose it. And let's see where we are. All right. Had it here a moment ago. Here we are. I'll write your name down first so I'll know it's you who wants to hear it. And what is it?
1: Only You.
0: Oh, the platters?
1: Yeah.
0: Okay. Absolutely. All right. You got it.
1: Okay.
0: Thanks.
1: Thanks.
0: Appreciate
1: a lot.
0: It. All right.
1: Bye-bye.
0: And I feel terrible about this because Lisa, who gives me all that wonderful show prep, all that 5x5 stuff, she's just incredible. Lisa is celebrating her 70th birthday. Actually, she celebrated it last Friday. And she wanted to hear Always Something There to Remind Me, Lou Johnson version. And I was going to play that Tuesday, except that I printed it out and lost it. And then while I was going through Citibank receipts, there was Lisa's email. Oh, my God. So this hour, she will hear three Lou Johnsons, including Always Something There to Remind Me and two more, as we wish her a happy 70th. All right. So we'll get to Johnny in Austin, Chris in South Carolina, and you two coming up on WGN Radio.

WGN Radio. I'm Raleigh James. 1964 on the Big Hill label. And you may be saying, you mean like Big Top? Yeah, actually, I do. Big Hill was a subsidiary of Big Top. Your creativity just knows no bounds, does it? All right, so Lou Johnson, certainly excellent. We've got two more of his coming up this hour as we celebrate Lisa's 70th. All right, so 888-876-5593. Ooh, we're going to talk to Johnny in Austin. Yeah, find out about what's going on Sunday night at soulofthecity.net. And we'll also talk to Shane, who's driving around, and we'll see. He's taking me for a ride. Shoplifting, yeah. I had no idea that it was this organized, and we'll pick that up as well. And then Chris in South Carolina, another radio station bites the dust. Oh, man. All right, so all that and more coming up on WGN Radio.

0: Radio, I'm Robbie James. So, yeah, for Lisa, there's more Lou Johnson. Interestingly, that was a flip. When he was signed to Big Top, you know, was owned by Hill & Range, the publishing company. And that kind of put him in bed with Backrack David. And first thing they did was like, never did anything. And the second one didn't. But the third one, the A-side was Reach Out For Me. And it got, I don't know, like number 74 on the charts. But the B-side, yeah, it was Magic Potion, which was just a terrific record and a big Northern Soul hit as well. Yeah, so if you went to the all-nighters at the Twisted Wheel, that would be one of them that you'd hear. Of course, you'd be so drugged you wouldn't remember it. Yeah, I know. I'll always be upset finding out that that was the basis of the Northern Soul all-nighters when I thought it was just people loving the music. Well, they did like the music, but they just were in a state that wouldn't be described as, well, normal. All right, Shane, driving. Where are we going tonight, Shane?
1: How are you tonight, Raleigh?
0: Can't complain. How about yourself?
1: Not too bad.
0: Well, good. So where are we?
1: I'll give you one guess.
0: Yeah, Milwaukee. Yeah, Milwaukee. I'll tell you what, makes me want to go bowling. I think that's
1: that's my first run of the day. After, okay. You know, I go someplace else after there. Yesterday, I went up to Wisconsin Rapids, so that wasn't too bad.
0: Okay, good. Good. So what's up?
1: About the shoplifting.
0: Yeah.
1: My daughter works at one of these big box home improvement stores.
0: Oh, yeah.
1: And they have a policy. She told me stories where people will walk in with those flatbed carts, and they'll go to, like, the big containers, the big plastic containers that people buy with the lids.
0: Yeah.
1: And they'll put those on these flatbed carts, walk around the store, and throw anything they want in there and put the lid on it, and they'll walk right out the store. And their policy is the employees are not allowed to go after them, because I guess years ago a manager intervened and he got shot and killed.
0: Yeah.
1: So now they can't say nothing to them. They can't follow them out of the store. All they could do is call their loss prevention teams and call the police, and that's all they can do.
0: Yeah, I know exactly what chain you're talking about. We'll leave it nameless, but absolutely. I'm surprised, by the way. I was expecting the kicker of what you were going to say is that they paid for the tub, you know, not what was in it. You know, because, I mean, that. But in your case, what we're saying is they're bold enough, just they take the tub, too, just out the door.
1: Right. Yep. Just right out the door. And again, they can't go after them. It's crazy. And I guess they just write this off. I don't know how they.
0: Well, they do write it off.
1: Their losses.
0: Well, they take care of their losses by raising the price for the rest of us. And
1: that's too bad, because everything's more expensive. Than
0: well, that's right. That's exactly what. And there's really no other way to do it. And it's interesting because the way it works in organized crime is they literally hire a lot of people for this, and they use distraction tactics like push carts loaded with unpaid, you know, in this case, steaks, but it could be exactly what you're talking about. You wonder, for instance, at the big box lumber stores, how many of the individuals are even noticed. Okay, you're not going to report them directly, but hey, I'll bet you a lot of them are not even noticed. And so what the organized crime does is that the one tier is the people who steal the stuff, and then it goes to another tier who move the stuff, and then finally to a third group who's selling it on the gray or black markets. And, you know, with steaks, it's $45 billion in inventory a year.
1: That's crazy.
0: Well, it is.
1: That's why when you go into the grocery store, you're spending $30 for one steak. It's ridiculous.
0: That's a bargain steak. Oh, it's crazy. You know, and that's yep. The other thing. I go to the grocery store and, you know, we'll buy things. And like today we had to get a couple things and it was $123. And the first thing I said, but there was no meat.
1: And it all fits in one bag.
0: Of course, that's exactly it. So it's just
1: crazy.
0: Just unfortunate all the way around.
1: Yes, it is.
0: All right. Well, thanks for calling. I appreciate it.
1: Thanks, Raleigh. Have a good weekend.
0: You too. All right. So, and I appreciate being taken along for the ride. Love to ride vicariously there with you. All right. So we've got Johnny in Austin. Johnny, welcome back to WGN Radio. What do we have on tap for Sunday night?
2: Well, before I do that, I got a question for you. Number one, I love the Lou Johnson song, especially Magic Potion, and I didn't even know about Magic Potion until about 10 years ago.
0: Oh, man.
2: And I got his greatest hits on CD, and I don't know where I discovered it. It could have been on your KJ station? Right. I don't know, but it absolutely blew me away. But at the time, I didn't know it.
0: Well, I'll tell you, it's my second favorite Lou Johnson. My favorite, which I'll play for Lisa in the next break, and I'll just cut to the chase and tell you. But more than anything else, Unsatisfied.
2: You know, I saw that. There was a big UK song, but it didn't come near as it didn't resonate as like the, like this magic potion did.
0: Yeah.
2: I saw that it was big over there, but it just didn't blow me away.
0: Potion. You know, some do that. Yeah, that's the one that did blow me away. But I like Magic Potion a lot too, and you know, it tells you there's a lot of backrack, David, that we haven't heard. That some of them were great records.
2: I have a question for you. The song Funny by Maxine Brown.
0: Uh-huh.
2: Was there several, did she do several versions for different labels on that, or is there just one version?
0: Well,
2: or do you know?
0: No,
2: I mean, I got her one Scepter stuff.
0: Well, originally it was Nomar.
2: See, I know, and that means nothing to me, right? I want the real version.
0: Okay, well,
2: I'm not going to have that, but I do have all her wand scepter stuff, and I just wondered if it's the same version.
0: Well,
2: I don't know.
0: It may or may not be. Usually, what happens isn't it the same version? It was another cut during the tracking. You know, if you're licensing something, you pay differently for the hit version. So a lot of times.
2: Oh, yes. I've been down that
0: road. Right. So but Nomar was Tony Bruno. And this was a little label in the Brill Building. And then Scepter bought it. And so Tony Bruno went to work there. And so that's the connection. And so with, you know, Chuck Jackson and Maxine Brown and all of that. But, you know, depending on what you've got, you know, the CDs, I hate them. I just hate them because, of course, the problem with them is real simple. Somebody thinks they know better than the recording engineer how it should have been mixed. And so, I know, invariably they're, and so a lot of that is the same track, but almost unrecognizable because they've remixed it. But in Canada, it was on Zircon. And this is all 1961. And then it also came out on Music Tone, which in the States. And that was Andy Leonetti's album in New York, also New York. So, you know, that I would guess, and I don't have the collectibles. Jerry Green put it on collectibles as a single. I don't think I have that to know if it's the original or not. But if it's on a CD, invariably someone screwed with it.
2: Well, speaking of screwing with it, I would like to know the moron who put out the Echo and Reverb, I'm sorry, Heavy Reverb,
0: MGM.
2: Tommy Edwards.
0: I was going to say MGM. I mean, oh, man, I know. MGM. And this goes back to the 60s when they first brought out Tommy Edwards' greatest hits in about 68. Yeah, totally. You know, the one side of it was just all reverb. They were trying to have simulated stereo. And,
2: how disgusting.
0: Well, it was. It was absolutely disgusting. And even on some of those 45s, which you gotta work hard to get rid of it. But I have gotten rid of it on a few things. And I don't know if I've got them on this computer.
2: Yeah, sometimes if you mono, it'll help.
0: Well, a little, but you got to work a little harder than that. And because like I think Love Is All We Need is just a wonderful record. Don't screw with that. And,
2: well, my friend Bud Bouchard, before he left us, he was a big musicologist.
0: Yeah.
2: And I said, I don't know how difficult it would be, but would you put 7 Tommy Edwards songs in mono and send them to me?
0: Did he?
2: Because I used to have the, I had at one time the mono LP, but I didn't take care of things very well. Bud did. And he sent me some, and they sound so beautiful in mono, but when you hear that reverb, it's just.
0: Oh, I know.
2: Ugh.
0: I know.
2: I mean, what kind of engineer would do such a stupid thing? That's horrible.
0: It's the second worst crime a recording engineer can commit. The worst is overmodulating things, because you can never fix that.
2: That's the Lee Rogers.
0: All that stuff that guy in San Antonio, God love him, Abe Epstein, who did all that wonderful stuff, but man, overmodulated to hell and back. That's the number one crime, and that, as far as I'm concerned, is a lifetime in hell. Multiple.
2: By the way, there is an oldie show I discovered, and I'm gonna plug this in San Antonio on Jalapeno Radio. I think it's 11. I can't remember the frequency. They got a translator too, but they have a legendary guy who might own the station or something. I don't know, but they do a lot of oldies on there. And from 6 to 9 on Sunday night, when I'm on, I have no fear to plug somebody else.
0: Yeah.
2: They do 6 to 9 p.m. an oldie show on that station. And I think it's K-E-R-A or...
0: the one I knew was 1540 a.m. That was Pepsi Pena.
2: That's it.
0: Oh, yeah.
2: That's it.
0: Yeah, well Henry
2: Radio
0: Pepsi
2: Jalapeno.
0: Yeah, right. Yeah, K-E-D-A, 99.9 FM, 1540 a.m.
2: And the beautiful thing about that is, you know, the KTSA and Konos, they're out of the picture.
0: Yeah.
2: And so the Heritage San Antonio Records, these guys play.
0: Well, it's like...
2: There's two guys that do this show, and it's incredible.
0: There is also the guy who has the low power station. I think he used to be working for the fire department there. But it is it is the best music you've never heard, and it is wonderful, and it's 24/7.
2: Well, this station is 24/7 too, and I've listened to a little bit of them during the weekday, and it's still pretty good. I mean, whatever they serve that market,
0: right? Right, absolutely. Yeah, that's what this other little LP does, and I wish I could think of it right now.
2: You told me about it before.
0: Yeah.
2: I think I've got it programmed into my internet radio.
0: Right, it's great stuff. Yeah, the West Side Sound, that's all that wonderful, wonderful stuff.
2: Well, anyway, so I'm not afraid to plug my competition. I don't care.
0: Yeah, I think the other one is KCJV. KCJV 97.9, I think. And it'd be terrible if it's not, but I think that's what it was. That's great. Now, the other thing is, of course, you can record it, and if somebody wants to. So 6 to 9 p.m. Sundays on KEDA. All right.
2: Well, now, you asked me about my...
0: I want to know. That's right. Soulofthecity.net, okay. 6 p.m. to midnight. What you got?
2: Every Sunday night, Central Time, 6 to midnight. I've been working on it. Let me tell you this. I've been working on doing a special on Jackie Wilson.
0: Yes.
2: And until I got into it, I didn't realize what a massive production this is, because I did interview him by phone in 1974.
0: Okay.
2: And I just, you ever take on something and you think, man, I bit off way too much.
0: Oh, absolutely.
2: Wait.
0: Absolutely.
2: And so I'm delaying it until I can, you know, I've got this perfectionistic part of me. But if I'm going to do something on Jackie Wilson, as loved as he was and still is, there's much more to be added to that than just me and him, a lot. Because I found through Will Howard, who has Jackie Wilson Music and Memories on Facebook, I got connected with Will Howard, and... Oh, man, that guy has got so many connections to people that work with Jackie, on and on and on. So as I continued to see this building like a snowball, I was like, this is going to have to wait until I can get it
0: right,
2: because it'll probably go on an hour or maybe two.
0: Sure, absolutely. Well, that'll be the hard part. When you get it all done, you're going to find out that you've got 10 hours of material, and then you've got to boil it down.
2: I know.
0: And that's exactly what happens. And then while you start to edit it, then it becomes, you know, like editing out one of your children. You know, you don't know what you're going to cut and all that, but you will.
2: Well, thank you. I hope you're right, but I was planning to do it one week, and the next weekend I said, this is overwhelming, and I told Will Howard, was so kind. I called him and I said, look, this is so much. He said, Johnny, listen to me. quit beating yourself up. You don't have to be perfect, and you don't have to worry about a time frame. When you do it, you'll do it right, Johnny. So stop beating up yourself.
0: He's right. Absolutely.
2: So anyway, that...
0: Okay, so with that in mind, we know that Jackie Wilson won't be the 8 o'clock feature this Sunday night. Who will?
2: Johnny Taylor.
0: Oh, okay.
2: Yeah, he's going to be the feature.
0: Good.
2: He's got a lot of material out there, and I only met him once, and he wasn't very friendly. But maybe he was having a bad day. I don't know.
0: He just wasn't. That's all right. Yeah, exactly.
2: But anyway, so that's who it's going to be.
0: All right.
2: And also, and coming up on July 1st, which is next Wednesday, my birthday.
0: Ooh, happy, happy.
2: We're going to feature a little bit of Syl Johnson.
0: Ooh.
2: You remember Syl Johnson?
0: Slow Walk.
2: On High Records?
0: Yeah, absolutely. Like I say, Slow Walk. Yeah, and everything else.
2: And we did it, and I want to take you home to see Mama.
0: Yeah.
2: And so, I met him once. I met him, and he asked me when my birthday was, and I told him July 1st. That's my birthday. We were 10 years apart.
0: Wow.
2: And also Evelyn Champagne King.
0: Oh, yes.
2: Has a birthday on July 1st as well. So we'll do a little bit of Evelyn Champagne King and Johnny Taylor's. And the Legends of Soul Radio. You know, the guy who gave me my first job, I lost touch with him about a year or so after he left KYOK and never, ever could thank him. I mean, I never could find him.
0: Yeah.
2: He disappeared. But anyway, I got some clips of Legends of Soul Radio, including Al Garner at KYOK, who was named the Duke of Earl. That's, you know, DJs back in those days had names.
0: Oh, yeah, like the Crown Prince, of course.
2: Exactly. Uh-huh. Exactly. Uh-huh. And I also got an excerpt of Walt Baby Love's Last Day at WNBC.
0: Uh-huh.
2: That was back in the 70s.
0: Yeah.
2: And then we got, one of your favorites, the WGES Al Benson.
0: Yes, absolutely.
2: And he was quite unique. And then a little Skipper Lee from Houston on KCOH playing the dollar an hour game. All kind of fun stuff. I'm probably leaving things out. But fact of the matter is, I want to thank you for allowing me to talk about this show.
0: Oh no, I'm delighted that you're doing it. My God, this is a labor of love for you. It's not like you're trying to make it a commercial
2: success.
0: I'll
2: never make a dime out of it, and I don't plan to.
0: Right,
2: that's
0: why I love plugging it, because it truly is your labor of love, and there are so many people who are just like us who love this stuff. So 6 to midnight, soulofthecity.net. And again, if you use an aggregator and you can't find Soul of the City, go ahead and look for Houston Radio Platinum, because that's the entity that carries it. So if you have to do that, you can. Otherwise, go to soulofthecity.net. And, you know, Al Garner, when you're mentioning he was Duke of Earl.
2: It was Al Garner.
0: G-A-R-N-E-R. Yeah, I remember. I always knew him as Alligator because he used that as a nickname. But when I had first heard him do Duke of Earl, the first thing I thought is, well, where's Peacock? You know, is Don Robey in this somewhere? Duke of Earl.
2: No, although...
0: Does make you wonder, doesn't it? You're in the right market.
2: Yeah, but this gentleman named Al Garner, he came from that station in Florida, WRBD.
0: Yeah. Right, the Rockin' Big Daddy, 1470.
2: And that's where he came from.
0: Yeah. No, that's why I say I know who he is.
2: Did you ever meet him?
0: No. But I loved that RBD and WRBD-FM that was in the mid-60s playing R&B oldies.
2: Oh my goodness!
0: I was their only listener, but
2: you said another radio station bit the dust or something.
0: Oh you know, that's what Chris in South Carolina is going to talk to. I don't know what, but you know, as you know, BT, they turned back the license. But what was amazing to me when I read that article is they also did it as an also ran. They also turned back a license at 400 Radio Road. I'm like, oh my God, that's big ways. You know, back in the day, of course, and it was just an also ran in the article. And before the Kaplan's, of course, it was owned by Tom's, and it had a legendary history, but, you know, now it's gone.
2: a friend of mine was telling me about Salem turning off 620 in Dallas.
0: Yeah, hang on a minute. Don't go away. All right, because I know if I don't do this, well, I have to do this right now on WGN Radio.

0: WGN Radio. I'm Robert James, so happy 70th to Lisa. And yeah, that was my fave, even though Johnny disagrees with me. But that's the beauty of it. We all agree the best oldies are the ones that take you where you want to go, but we kind of differ on what will help you make the trip. Now, I did want to mention that was an interesting, it was not Hal David and Burt Bacharach. It was Bomb Giant K. And they were a trio that actually did a lot of work for, Elvis Presley recorded 40 of their songs, if you're ready for that. And that was Bernie Baum and Bill Giant, who was actually Bill Zimmerman. And then it was Florence K. And the three of them would write that stuff. And so there was Unsatisfied as a flip side. But it's the one that did it for me. All right, so I didn't want to let Johnny go without finishing the 620 story. Interestingly, as you well know, 620 had been in Wichita Falls forever, and I think it came to the Dallas area, in about 1978 maybe?
1: I knew that there was a Wichita Falls station that tried to get into Dallas on 990.
0: No, I know that. No, that's different. This is 620. And
1: I don't know its history at all. All I heard before, and Gary and Fran remembers that station because he lived in Dallas.
0: Right.
1: But I mean, didn't they have a really good signal?
0: It was a reasonable signal, but let's go with 1310 first, because when we're talking about KAAM, we start there. And that's when the city of Dallas donated one of the stations to the library, the city, something. The FM Bonneville brought WRR, but the AM, that's became KAAM, and it was MOR in about 1978, and it was that until it went to the ticket. In 1994. And but then the KAAM call-letters wound up on 770, where,
1: correct,
0: as far as I know, they still are. So Christian talk programming or what have you. So it's the 620 that the former KWFT that's leaving. And leaving, it's dead. I mean, they're off the air.
1: Go ahead. I do have a question.
0: And
1: it's simple. When a station surrenders or turns in their license, why is it over, nobody can ever reapply for that again?
0: Well, it's not that nobody can ever reapply for it. It goes in windows now. Originally, you could reapply for it, but I'm pretty sure that the next time there's a window that frequency could be open.
1: Could it be put back on the air at a lower power?
0: Well, there's many different deals you're going to have to deal with on that. And so let's see. Like I say, the first thing is I think it would have to come up that it would be open to be applied for the frequency. And I'm not sure what they'll do with that. It is absolutely gone at this point.
1: Speaking of gone, there's a 12:30 a.m. in Houston where the helicopter hit the tower.
0: Yes, of course.
1: And there was an a.m. on it, the legendary KNUZ.
0: Right.
1: And then it's been leased out since KCOH was on there. I think they're not even on a real station anymore, I think. And then, I don't know, there was... there was the FM, the old KQUE, 100,000 watts was on
0: sure.
1: the tower as well.
0: Yes.
1: And I don't know what became of that, but they found a way to get back on the air and probably put out their 100,000 watts. But
0: they'd be better served elsewhere as far as that goes. I just looked up the pattern of that 620, by the way, while we were talking, and it wouldn't be worth applying for.
1: Really?
0: Well, here's why. All right. Now, it was 5,000 watts in the day. It was 4,500 watts at night with a four-tower array. And in McKinney.
1: Whoa.
0: Wait, located in McKinney. All right. Keep that in mind. And you know where McKinney is. So, you know, yeah, you're doing fine in Plano and, you know, parts of the Metroplex. But anybody who would think that you're covering the Metroplex, you are not.
1: At night or day?
0: Well, day maybe, but, you know, I can see why they turned it back. I don't see why anybody would want to resurrect that.
1: And with regard to that 12:30 in Houston, I don't know if it'll ever be back.
0: Well,
1: I mean, that was a local frequency anyway. I mean, the city outgrew that 12:30 back in 1971.
0: Right, absolutely. Well, and it might be. I've never tried to count the stations. I've got my signal book. I guess I could. But of all the Class 4s, what we used to call the Class 4s, that 12:30 might be the busiest.
1: Oh, yeah. You know, I mean, it's like,
0: There's so many different stations on that frequency that, you know, there again, what would you want it for?
1: Yeah. I mean, at one time, that was the best sounding AM 1230 that ever existed. They were good and loud and solid as a rock.
0: Yeah.
1: But that was in 1991. So anyway, with that, you got other callers to take, I'm assuming.
0: Yes, I absolutely do, as far as that goes. But always fun to walk down down memory lane. But no, I would say that 620, you don't want anything to do with it.
1: Well, and I'll give your Lou Johnson song another chance.
0: Well, no, don't do that. Again, the ones that take
1: I'm going to reevaluate it. Maybe I'm missing something.
0: No, you either like it or you don't. You know, I don't ever question what I like or don't, so I don't think you should either. All right. So Sunday night.
1: In the meantime.
0: Sunday night, 6 p.m. to midnight Central Time, soulofthecity.net. Johnny Taylor at 8. All right.
1: Yeah, we're going to do a lot of Johnny Taylor. I mean, a lot.
0: Yeah,
1: so
0: cheaper to keep her. Yeah, all right, good deal.
1: Oh, yes. Yeah. Okay. Don't get me started now.
0: All right, talk to you later.
1: Off this phone.
0: Okay, bye.
1: Okay.
0: Yeah, so indeed, 888-876-5593. Always nice to talk to Johnny. And I'm so enamored with people who will take the amount of time it takes to do something like that just strictly as a labor of love. All right, Chris in South Carolina, another AM Bites the Dust. What station is it that's no longer with us?
2: That's WAIM out of Anderson, South Carolina.
0: Oh, yeah.
2: At 12:30 a.m.
0: There you go. Well,
2: I found out last night, and I was shocked to see it go, because I thought that station was, so you know, it's a small station, and you hardly see no cars there. Like, nobody's manning the fort there at
0: right.
2: the station.
0: No, absolutely. They're running a distance. And, of course, they started out about 1935 and doing Anderson High School football and things like that. And I think that it's a sad story, but it's one of the things that you would expect would be coming.
2: Yeah, because, you know, when Rush Limbaugh got off the air and all that stuff, and his fate, he talked same thing away, and you know, he lost T.L. Hanna football a couple of years ago.
0: Yeah, well, so, yes, gone and not forgotten. So, good deal.
2: Yeah,
0: yes.
2: You think anybody going to resurrect it to come back on the air?
0: I don't see why they would.
2: Yeah, because, you know, a lot of these AM stations just down left and right.
0: I think what you would do is you'd analyze whether you could put a 250-watt translator on FM, and remember, there's no real height requirements, but you know, Anderson's flat as a pancake. But the deal is, if you thought you could do something with the translator, you might want to put that on to drive it. But to do it on their own, no, absolutely not. And so, you know, their competitor was 1280 WANS, and I think I was going to say they went from sports to Christian to dark. Absolutely.
2: I think the only one AM station there is like WRIC or something.
0: Well, it's
2: RIX.
0: It's the way of the world, unfortunately. We don't think about it, but it was a fairly short period of time comparatively that these fairly low power AM stations ruled the roost, but they did, and we'll miss them. Emotionally, but no, I don't think there'd be any business decision to bring that back. Now, I don't know, by the way, I know where it was. It was on Old Williamson Road, but I don't know whether that land could be sold for something, you know, profitable. That's what I'd be looking at.
2: Yeah, because, you know, that parking lot is like tore up and like it's abandoned.
0: You're right, absolutely. Right, exactly. But, you know, if you can envision it as being something else, it's zoned commercial, you know, maybe the land will have some value.
2: And, you know, they have that one tower light on, too.
0: Yeah, well, that can easily go away. So, gone but not forgotten, and always good to hear from you. Thanks, Chris.
2: Yeah, any updates on the WBC in Charlotte?
0: Well, the BT thing, we've talked about that. I didn't want to be right, but, you know, they sold it sold the land for housing development. And true for the old ways, the 400 Radio Road facility, that same deal.
2: Yep, so they're going to go off the air soon.
0: Yeah, well, I would assume that BT is already off the air. I'd be surprised if they weren't.
2: Well, last night they were still staying.
0: Okay. Well,
2: last night they were still
0: okay,
2: staying.
0: Well, then there they are. But no, they're going to turn that license back.
2: Oh, like if anyone needs an AM transmitter, I think WCRS needs one because they're off the air on AM, but not FM.
0: All right. Well, there you go. Thanks, Chris. Appreciate
2: it. Save AM radio.
0: Yep.
2: Save AM radio. Thank you.
0: Thanks. Yeah, I don't know. I didn't realize they were still on because the way the articles I read made it pretty cut and dried that was say sayonara for both the old ways and BT. All right. So still stunting. All right. I wish the news was better. But again, on an emotional level, boy, I'm sure with you 100%. But on a business level, no, you don't want these frequencies. All right, so 888-876-5593-8888. Raleigh, we'll get to Nick in Baltimore coming up on WGN Radio.

0: WGN Radio. I'm Riley James, and yes, that's now the late David Clayton Thomas. Hate saying that, but died yesterday at a hospital in Toronto where he'd been living. Originally British, but raised in Canada and left home early on. It was a horrible childhood. He had an alcoholic father and all sorts. He just flew the coop when he was about 14 and was in a number of groups and doing a number of things that you probably never heard of. But one of them actually was where he was performing, and Judy Collins was in the audience, and she told her friend Bobby Columbia about him, because Bobby, his band Blood, Sweat, and Tears, had broken up just after that debut Columbia album, Child is the Father of the Man. And so he said, yeah, I'll look at it. And he was absolutely impressed, as well he should have been. Just such a great voice. And David Clayton Thomas wrote Spinning Wheel as well, and did a wonderfully admirable job on interpreting Laura Naira stuff too, like in When I Die and all that. So no cause of death as yet, but rest in peace, David Clayton Thomas. All right, so we have Nick in Baltimore. Nick, welcome to WGN Radio. What's up tonight?
1: Hey, how you doing, Wally?
0: Better than David Clayton Thomas.
1: Good. Yeah, it's sad news. Yeah. I tell you, I remember when that record was out.
0: Sure.
1: Is it 1969, right?
0: Well, it came out as a single in 68, and the album came out in 69. It was actually recorded, I think, in the fall or winter, like November, December of 67. They actually went in and recorded it in New York.
1: Okay.
0: But yeah, it was a real change, both for Blood, Sweat, and Tears, because they were pretty much down and out by that time, and for David Clayton Thomas, you know, he was appearing in a lot of coffee houses and stuff like that, and fellow Canadian Paul Anka got him a lot of things too. He was doing some jazz stuff and all that, but for the most part, you're talking about a guy who's living in his car. And so after he sat in with John Lee Hooker, he took off for New York, and then Judy Collins heard him, and the

0: to their families and all that. Mm-hmm. And then they came back together briefly and did a bunch of stuff. And then he did some solo stuff and you know, frankly, nothing that I'd really care to play. But I knew he was in Toronto, but he'd been there for over 20 years, and he was touring with a big band and all that kind of stuff. But my question is, what happened? Because I didn't hear that he was sick. But of course, you know, we're at that age, 84 years old, and stuff happens.
1: Wow. Yeah. Well, you got your break's coming up. You want me to hang on? Because I had some other stuff.
0: Oh, good. Absolutely, I do. Don't go away. Stay right where you are, and we'll pick it up right after the news right here on WGN Radio.

0: Tammy Terrell, All I Do Is Think of You, 1966. And you're saying, wait, I never heard this record before, or at least not until recently. It was actually recorded in January of 66, and Motown decided they weren't going to release it. Now, the beauty of CDs is after they ran out of everything else, it's really true, they started to kind of comb the vault, see what else could we release. And sure enough, song was written by Stevie Wonder and Clarence Paul, along with Morris Broadnecks. And it got released finally after 2000. I think it was part of Cellarful of Motown. And it was a fine addition. Though, you know, quality-wise, not the best, but still a fine song. And that was what Lisa and Joliet wanted, and now she has. And we're back to Nick in Baltimore. So, all right, Nick, floor is yours.
1: It's great to hear Johnny and everybody. And I hope Fran's doing better.
0: Yeah.
1: It's on your website there. I wanted to mention this little radio, this DX-286. It's a phenomenal machine.
0: Oh, yeah.
1: I've just been having fun with it. And what I did with mine, I have a loop next to it, and I just took an external whip, an extra whip I had.
0: Uh-huh.
1: This alligator clipped it to the end of the whip on there, so I don't wear the whip out.
0: Right.
1: His whips go bad, it's phenomenal. I'm getting, you know, the short wave. Of course, the noise floor is really, you know, electrical noise, but the FM is phenomenal.
0: That's neat. Yeah, the Kadosin.
1: KYW's FM.
0: Yeah, 286, DX-286. It looks like a nice radio, and it's not terribly expensive.
1: Mm-hmm.
0: So, yeah.
1: Yeah, it's a decent machine. I mean, I'm just having a lot of fun with it. It's really selective, and 'cause there's not that much to listen to nowadays.

0: but it's still fun to DX with it.
1: Yeah, it is, but you're right. It's somewhat of a bittersweet thing as well. And what it is, and we talked about this before, but what makes this radio special is that audio chip that normally is in cars, that NXP TEF, right. that gives it a lot of processing power and great SNR, and yeah, and it's ultra lightweight, so it's a nice little radio,
0: yeah.
1: And it is, as I say, as far as radio goes, it's relatively inexpensive right now on Amazon. I don't know if it's because of Prime Days or not, but it's $76.
0: Yeah, it went down. I paid more for it.
1: Yeah, I know. I saw it the other day. I saw it the other day that way as well. But so I don't know. I don't know if that's part of Amazon Prime Days or not. But for $76, it's a great radio to add to your arsenal. Of course, it's a digital readout. It's got, you know, all sorts of bells and whistles. And that what I like is that it's selective. Yeah. That's great.
0: Yeah, it's really selective on AM and FM.
1: Yeah.
0: And, I mean, I've gotten. I mean, I get the first adjacencies. On this thing, living here in eastern Baltimore County, you know, the signals are kind of strange here because it bounces off the water, you know.
1: Well, sure.
0: And you get that two-edge pickup pattern.
1: Sure.
0: And so you get a lot of Delaware and mixing in with the D.C. The other day, I was getting KTU out of New York.
1: Oh, that's interesting.
0: On 103.5, that's how good the ducting was.
1: Yeah.
0: But like I said, I was getting KYW's FM side. I mean, so strong last night, it was like a local.
1: Yeah. And
0: to the point I was getting the RDS, I was getting the readout.
1: Wow.
0: It's kind of interesting to play with it, you know. You were talking about those stations, you know, KCJV in San Antonio.
1: Uh-huh.
0: That's that 15-watt low-powered station.
1: Right. Chris Varelis, yeah. He used to work for the fire department, and he just loves the West Side sounds. So, the best music you've never heard, and that's that 97.9. And I'm going to have to check out KEDA as well that Johnny mentioned. I have not heard them as yet, but certainly Pepsi Pena, I know who that is, so... he certainly comes with a pedigree for the West Side Sound.
0: KEDA, is that what, 1540 you said?
1: Yeah, and I think it's like 99.9 as well.
0: And they're oldies?
1: Yeah, supposedly. Supposedly it's West Side Sound.
0: Okay.
1: Now, I don't know whether Pepsi Pena is just doing the Sunday night show, which he does do. Henry Pena is his actual name. But they call it Jalapeno Radio. And he does Tejano Soul Radio Show and San Antonio Oldies. And so, Tejano is 3 to 6 on Sunday and San Antonio Oldies is 6 to 9. Now, Johnny says they're doing this the rest of the time, too, which I kind of want to hear. So I'll check that out for sure.
0: I'll check that out, too.
1: Yeah.
0: But, I love Johnny's thing out of Houston. It's just phenomenal.
1: Yeah.
0: What a great show he does.
1: You betcha.
0: And, so there are places for us to go on the radio, on the dial, to hear the stuff we want to hear.
1: Yes. Yes, we have just search for it a bit more, but there are, and then they come and they go, you know. For a while, the Manic Hispanic was doing a great weekend oldie show, and I don't think he is right now, but, you know, they come and they go. I really wish, when I think of San Antonio, that the Low and Slow Cruising Show would come back. That's Wild Bill Riley. I thought he was great with that show. So,
0: and what was that? That was on what, Kono?
1: Yes. Absolutely, Kono.
0: I was sorry to see that go away.
1: Oh, me too. And you know, we were talking about KWAM before, and there was a guy on KWAM who used to do an oldie show, Hot Rod. I forget his last name, but he called himself Hot Rod.
0: Oh, yeah.
1: And that was good, too. Although he didn't know too much, as far as that goes, about some of our beach music artists or stuff like that. But other than that, he knew his stuff. So, yeah, I miss it.
0: Yeah, it's something. You know, two other things I wanted to ask you.
1: Yeah.
0: WKKO, right, when we were talking about the daytimer.
1: Yeah, back to Cocoa Beach.
0: Space Coast.
1: Right.
0: Yeah. That was a non-directional daytimer, right?
1: Yeah. Yeah, you're talking about the 860.
0: And, yeah, did somebody buy that and take it off, or what happened with that? When did that?
1: You know, I don't know that it's off the air. Is it? Because I know that it went on. I remember went on in 53. But I think they may still be on the air. Let me look. I'll look.
0: Okay.
1: Yeah,
0: I was thinking maybe because of WGUL in Tampa.
1: Right. Right. Let's see.
0: Bumped it off, but
1: yeah,
0: that was a fantastic station.
1: Yeah, oh yeah, absolutely, you know, so you betcha. And I don't see it listed here, so you may be absolutely right. It may be gone. That's a shame.
0: Like so many good ones.
1: Oh,
0: and
1: absolutely.
0: The thing about, the final thing I wanted to tell you, over here, Wynn is now doing Black Information.
1: Right. By the way, no, this is interesting. I don't know how I missed this, but it claims that KKO signed off in 2000. Oh, my God.
0: Oh.
1: And, yeah, it was definitely a rundown at sundown. But I didn't think it was that early as far as that goes. But maybe so. There was a lot of history about that. It was the first station in Cocoa, but of course no one in their right mind lived there then. It had, you know, a couple employees and 1,000 watt an hour. Yeah.
0: At that distance, would they have gone off because of the station in Toronto back in those days?
1: Oh, you mean why that 680? No, there were a lot of people at that 680, including WPTF in Raleigh, that would have had precedence.
0: Okay. The 860 station in.
1: I'm going with 680. Oh, 860. Yeah, well, it's. Who would have? I don't know who would have knocked that 860 off. Possible that Canada was a problem, but it was obviously it was a daytimer, and because the frequency was a clear, but I don't remember if that was our clear or a Canada/Mexico clear.
0: It's Canadian.
1: Okay, so Canadian clear. So if it was Canadian clear, then you know you had 10,000 watts in Saskatoon for sure, and you had 50,000 watts in Toronto. So yeah, your CJBC probably would have done it.
0: Yeah. So. Hey, you mentioned before I go 680, okay?
1: Yeah.
0: The interesting thing about that, the station in Tampa at 680.
1: Yeah.
0: And 107.3, that was Metro Media, right? At one point. And at the same time, they owned CBM up here.
1: Right.
0: And it's funny because that 680 was a daytimer.
1: Right.
0: At the time.
1: Right. And I think it is still. I think it is still on the air. I think they're Genesis now, but I think they are. Yeah, right. That's right. I'm pretty sure that they are still there. Yeah, good stuff. And I just looked them up. Radio Genesis. Yeah, so they are still Genesis. And we cover more than 10 counties. Well, in the day. Okay.
0: Yeah.
1: All right. So there you have it. Yep. Good memories.
0: Well, I appreciate your time, and
1: always good to talk to you.
0: Appreciate
1: thank you.
0: The show.
1: Yeah, hey, appreciate
0: hey,
1: it.
0: Thanks.
1: Okay, bye.
0: Okay.
1: So and that I think that had been off for a while. One at LFF and at 680, and that went off the air and then came back and all those things. Anyway, I digress, and I'll digress with you next right here on WGN Radio.

0: WGN Radio, I'm Riley James. The Byrds, 1968 from Sweetheart of the Rodeo, You're Still on My Mind, an interesting request from Lisa. That, of course, is a cover, needless to say. Luke McDaniel wrote it, and half the world did it, including George Jones. So there you have You're Still on My Mind. All right, so 888-876-5593 would be 8888 Raleigh, and that is going to take us to Gary in Austin. Yo, Gary, welcome back to WGN Radio.
1: Well, hey, Raleigh. Just a couple comments on various subjects. On the meat subject,
0: yeah.
1: When I lived in Houston in the 80s, and I would go to this bar near my house, and there were people, even in those days, would come through selling meat.
0: Mm-hmm. Yeah, out of a truck.
1: And,
0: right.
1: Yeah, out of it, that's right. Yeah, I was thinking, I wonder if somebody borrowed a grocery truck.
0: Yeah, well, they certainly borrowed the meat, that's for sure.
1: Yeah. You know, people bought it.
0: Yeah.
1: And, you know, they'd sell three or four, you know, packages of meat. I never bought it, but I hate to cook.
0: So. I'm with you, but I suspect that's very small time. I think in the organized crime world, they were probably selling a lot of it, and probably going to restaurants and all that. It was an actual supply chain, probably, for some businesses. So but the bad part about this, of course, is we're the ones paying the darn price.
1: That's true. Yeah, we're the ones that, you know, anything like that happens, we're the ones.
0: Yeah, that's right. They just increase the price, and we pay it. So I wish there was something that could be done, but I suspect grocery stores, and you know, I mean, obviously Walmart has a lot of trouble with theft, and you know why they went to the unmanned checkouts is just insanity, and most of them are, you know, kind of starting to roll that back, but theft's a very big part of it.
1: Yeah, and about 620 and 1310.
0: Yes.
1: When 1310 was sold in 78,
0: okay,
1: Bonneville bought them, and they bought 92.5.
0: Right, the FM is what they wanted, that old WRR. Yeah, that's what they wanted.
1: RR was 101.1, and the city couldn't sell it because the class. Anytime they tried to sell it, and they tried to sell it for years, the classical fans would get up in arms and file protests with the city council. So then 1310 became KAAM and 92.5 had been KAFM, so they kept those calls, and both of them were kind of MOR.
0: Right.
1: And then 1310 went to the Satellite Music Network that had, the one with Eddie Hubbard, and they had that for a while.
0: Right.
1: And then they did their own, and then they went oldies. They were kind of a good oldie station there for a while in the mid-80s. And then
0: there were sports.
1: I'm not
0: after
1: sure
0: that.
1: There were sports. What, mid 90s?
0: Yeah, the Ticket 94. I think they went to the Ticket.
1: And I think that the Wichita Falls station moved in the early 90s.
0: Right.
1: It took them a while to do that.
0: Right.
1: And I know my father was very happy when that came in there because he was a big fan of music of your life. So he was real happy to have it with a signal. But when they were KWFT, the one thing they did, and they covered a lot of, you know, northern Texas and way up into Oklahoma and all that,
0: right.
1: But they were really great with weather coverage, which they needed that.
0: Yo, absolutely. And that is needed to this day and is worse than ever.
1: And now there's I think the only thing left in Wichita Falls is 1290, which doesn't go anywhere, really.
0: Right.
1: I was really disheartened when they moved that out of there because I thought, you know, people are not going to be able to have the penetration for weather coverage now, that this station's gone. Yeah, and Dallas doesn't need another station. They got, 40 or 50 of them.
0: Right,
1: they don't need any more. And
0: but you're so right about weather, and even stations that are, you know, well-heeled otherwise and covering full markets, very few stations are like WGN that, you know, here's tornadoes and we're breaking in at night. You know, anymore, you can forget about it. I can't tell you how many traffic tie-ups I've been in with inclement weather where I'm scanning the dial and no one is talking about it because there's probably absolutely no one live at that radio station or any of the stations that I could pick up. And that's been going on. Been going on for over 25 years. Just horrible.
1: Around here, you know, if there's any weather thing happening, I don't even turn the radio on because I'm not going to get any information. I have my phone.
0: No, unfortunately, you're right. Hang on a minute. Don't go away. I've blown the news again. Stay where you are. And we'll pick it up right after this on WGN Radio.
2: Yeah, he, this code is now in session. His Honor, Judge Pigmeat, Mark, and Poseidon.

0: as your next door neighbor. Out of this courtroom.
1: Judge, your honorship high, sir. Did I hear you say order in the court?
0: Yes, I said order.
1: Well, I'll take two cans of beer, please.

0: Pig Meat, sir. Don't you remember me?
1: No, who are you, boy?
0: Well, I'm the fella that introduced you to your wife.
1: To my wife?
0: Yeah.
1: Life, you son of a gun, you.
2: WGN Radio. I'm Raleigh James. So there's the original Pig Meat Markham. Yeah, and you thought rapping was something a little more recent. That's 1968, but... The interesting thing, by the way, is Dave on the north side who requested. The interesting thing about Here Come the Judge was it was a comedy routine that Pigmeat Markham developed in 1928. It was a routine. He wore the judge's robe and made fun of all formal courtrooms. And, of course, the line was always, hey, hey, here come the judge. And he performed that on the Chitlin' Circuit. In the 30s, the Depression and all that, and all the black venues in Jim Crow era. And 1947, he actually was bringing the act to radio, and then when the Ed Sullivan Show debuted it, he performed there. And, the character would always loudly declare, honor in the court! And then, the accused would be hit with an inflated balloon, and, you know, the line of the thing would be there. But what happened, the way it wound up on Laugh-In, was Sammy Davis Jr., 1968, Sammy Davis Jr. was on Rowan and Martin's Laugh-In, and he used the Here Come the Judge as a catchphrase, and it went viral. And he was gentleman enough to say, hey, that ain't mine. That's Pigmeat Markham's. You know, that's who you gotta go to for that. And so Pigmeat Markham wound up performing the routine directly on Laugh-In and other network shows. And then in 68, that came out on Chess. And interestingly, the drummer, Maurice White. Yeah, there's a name you know if you are a Chicago radio and records, more to the point, fan, Earth, Wind, and Fire, and more. And so that got to number 19 on the charts. And, of course, a cover version, if you will, Shorty Long. But Pigmeat Markham was the original and real deal. And it was Dave on the north side who wanted to hear that. All right, now, yes, we interrupt that to go back to Gary in Austin. I don't know what we were talking about, but we're back talking about it again.
3: Well, the thing we're talking about weather, it's good to hear that Pigmeat Markham thing. I hadn't heard it in quite a while.
2: Yeah, enjoyed it. I hadn't either, and I didn't realize how good it was. It really was clever.
3: Good.
2: Yeah, yeah. So that I'm glad Dave suggested. Yeah, the weather thing has been a problem of mine now for, you know, over 35 years. And I've often told the story about being in a tornado outside of Spearfish, South Dakota at night. And, you know, literally when two of the four wheels are off the ground, I start to get very interested in finding out what's going on. So, of course, I turn on the radio, fool that I am. And firstly, I didn't get a local station until Coma in Oklahoma City. And believe me, they weren't concerned about my tornado. But since then, whether it's traffic, and that's another thing, you know, I'll be in this horrible traffic tie-up on I-40 coming back from Las Vegas. I'll dial every possible station. Not a thing. I finally have to, you know, pull out the computer because I don't use a phone. So I pull out the laptop and go to AZ-511 for ADOT and find out what's going on. But radio has so abdicated that, and I recognize easily that, you know, when things are automated and when cash is tight and all that, but, you know, you'll remember back in the day when KVIL, before it was Fairbanks, when it was just an automated deal in Dallas, they had pretty good weather. And after a while, when something would come up where they didn't have like a cart for it that they could, have queued at a distance, that's when Ron Chapman came up with the Wow Cart. It was weather outside the window. And he said, wow, look at this. Can you just believe what's going on outside? Look at your window. No, and that would be, you know, kind of a catchphrase for anything where he couldn't figure out what it was.
3: Yeah.
2: But at least they were thinking in terms of we've got to provide the weather. No, it's just other than WGN, I don't know anybody who interrupts programming for the weather.
3: And even when Fairbanks owned them, they actually put in weather radar.
2: Yeah.
3: For a while, you know, maybe they had, I don't know.
2: Well, you know, Fairbanks was absolutely, you know, I worked for them at their headquarters in Indianapolis, and it was a class operation. Expense was not spared. And so, you know, all the way around. And can't say a bad thing about that. And, of course, between Chapman and George Johns together, that was magic in Dallas. I mean, they literally took over. But they were willing to spend
3: really
2: it.
3: Wasn't really my cup of tea.
2: No, I don't want to hear that either.
3: They had good jocks.
2: Yeah, I don't want to hear that either.
3: I liked their jocks. I didn't like their music.
2: Right, exactly.
3: I didn't really like those jingles.
2: Oh, the Hugh Heller jingles?
3: Yeah.
2: It's a shame what happened to radio because they can't afford to do it anymore. I like that one.
3: Yeah.
2: So, and I liked WIBC and you on the radio 1070. So there were some, but that was all Hugh Heller.
3: Every now and then I get that one. Never say you've got it made when you're leading the parade, KV.
2: Yeah.
3: I get that as an earworm.
2: Yeah. Absolutely. Yeah, that was Hugh Heller all the way around. They were memorable and they did a real good job with that. But yeah, I don't know of virtually anybody who thinks about that. And that's why the arguments about, you know, radio and in the smart dash and all that ring so hollow to me, because if, you know, I'm on I-40 and I can pick up everything from Phoenix to Flagstaff and I can't find one radio station that's telling me why I'm, it's not just a little traffic tie up. It's a dead stop for 2 hours.
3: Yeah.
2: You know, it's
3: nobody even does traffic.
2: No.
3: I can't think of anybody here who does traffic.
2: And if they do, they'll do canned, basically it's not really canned, but morning and afternoon on you know, Metro or one of those where it's the same announcer on 13 different radio stations in your market.
3: Yeah.
2: And you know, the way it's done, you can't really follow along very easily anyway. So, but the idea of just of serving the public, it's just, you know, disappeared. And that's radio's strength. Radio is never going to be able to compete with, you know, the quote unquote World Wide Web, if you will. There are things online that are just going to take precedence. But the thing that radio can do and do better than anyone is local and live. And, you know, live doesn't have to be at the studio. If you've got really good automation and people who will drop files in a timely manner, that's fine. But,
3: yeah, sure.
2: You know, it doesn't have to be somebody sitting in front of a microphone 24/7. But with automation being as savvy as it is these days, they could easily do that. And it's just everybody has abdicated that. And, I get it in terms of dollars, but the reality is it wouldn't be that much more in terms of dollars to do it right.
3: No, it wouldn't. And, you know, especially with all these clusters and stuff, you can have one person do it for the whole cluster.
2: Well, they can do it for the whole state.
3: I worry about the, you know, people talk about, you know, well, when everything goes down, the radio is your place to get information. But they're getting it from the Internet, too.
2: Well,
3: if the Internet goes down, the radio stations aren't going to be able to get it either.
2: Well, this is a big problem. And I am proud of the FCC that they are aware of this, that they can't rely on, you know, FEMA's CAP and IPAWS, which is the services you're talking about online. But the problem, and it's a universal problem, all counties across America, is that when the older guys retired, and I'm now saying it past tense, when they did the hiring, they didn't ask any of these emergency management candidates whether they knew anything about broadcasting, whether they even heard of EAS, whether they had any idea how that worked. And so what's happening is county after county, there's no one in the counties doing it, period. And, I face that in Gila County. And, of course, I opened my mouth, so now I'm the LP1. It's like, okay, you do it.
3: Yeah.
2: And I'm getting that together, and I will. But the bottom line is that I think that all across America that needs to be visited. You know, some of the state plans for emergency go back like 40 years. They haven't been updated. And yes, if the ICBMs crest the pole, you will not have the internet. I hate to break it to you, but it's not going to be there. And EAS is a wonderful system. They just passed some ruling today, actually, about hardening it from cyber attacks, because that's been a problem, too, of people being taking it over. But, of course, sadly, the biggest provider of the index was Sage. They were wonderful, and they got out of the business. They said, we're not doing it anymore. We'll update yours. We'll keep spare equipment, but we're not making the machines. And that's a real shame, because the only other player in this market is DASDAQ, and it is not as easy to use. Any engineer listening will tell you that. That's a shame. But ultimately, stations need to worry about it. How many stations actually audit their EAS logs every week to see what's coming in? You know,
3: right.
2: I do that Monday, Sunday morning at 2 a.m. John can attest to it. Every Sunday at 2 a.m., I audit the week's EAS logs to see what did I get, what did I send, what didn't I send, why didn't I, maybe I didn't want to, you know, all those things. Because
3: sure.
2: I don't send everything. Obviously, I rarely send anything that's just a watch if it's going to be weather-wise, because there's too many watches. But if it's a warning and it's affecting my area, you can bet that, you know, and some people set it to play like after the song. And I say, no. I'm not licensed to play Creedence Clearwater Revival records. I'm licensed to serve the public interest. It will break into the song.
3: Right.
2: And, that becomes important. But it is a problem across the country, and it's at least there's a tension that's now it's on the radar of the FCC. But still, county after county, you know, like that story I always tell, I feel so bad because for years I damned Clear Channel. I mean, I was their vocal critic about what happened in Minot, and people died because of a train derailment and noxious gas. Well, it turned out it didn't matter that they didn't have anybody in the market because the county never did an EAS alert.
3: Yeah.
2: So they absolutely did have people in Minneapolis, and if there was an EAS alert, they'd have known it. So,
3: yeah, and people now, a lot of younger people, don't even think about radio because they grew up with computers or phones.
2: Right,
3: or
2: IT.
3: Something like that. So they don't know anything about radio at all.
2: And that's a problem, too, from the standpoint of engineering, filling engineering positions when they come up. A lot of stations, they hire their quote-unquote chief engineer and is an IT person. They wouldn't know RF if they fell over it. And so, that's a problem. And for people who were saying, well, it's going to be past tense, no one has yet to show me, other than over the air, what will guaranteed work in an emergency. You know, there's no power, there's no internet, there's no phones. What do you do then? And the answer is broadcasting or nothing, because there isn't anything else.
3: Yeah, because I mean, broadcasting's free over the air. All you got to do is turn a radio that you can power up.
2: You know, for just for public safety, that needs to continue no matter what. You know, even if it's just some counties, you know, 1610 part whatever, you know, but something. And unfortunately, a lot of places you get nothing.
3: Yeah, I know. And as I say, even myself, who I never thought I would not. There are days I don't turn the radio on at all. And I never, if you'd asked me this 30 years ago, I was, oh, no, I turn the radio on every day. And, you know.
2: Right,
3: now
2: right. No, I mean.
3: Damn, because I listen to all my streaming through other devices, you know.
2: Well, and radio's not giving you something that's non-duplicable. In addition to serving local communities, the other thing that radio needs to do and XM Sirius did it with Howard Stern, whether intentionally or inadvertently, they put something on the air that you couldn't get anywhere else. And if radio can do that, something that you can't get, and because the idea of we're playing your favorites, no, you're not. You know, an individual's playing their favorites online with whatever stream they want, so you can't hang your hat on the music. It's got
3: to
2: be something.
3: I can go to Spotify and
2: right,
3: make a playlist,
2: of course,
3: or Apple Music, and
2: of
3: make
2: course,
3: a playlist
2: absolutely.
3: My favorites. I don't have
2: you know,
3: to.
2: And you might bitch about the algorithm, but for the most part, it's going to be closer to what you want than what you'd hear over the air. So you know.
3: Yeah.
2: That's radio's strength, if it can have a non-duplicated personality. You know, if you're listening to me, you're listening to WGN, period. Now, yes, you can listen to the stream on WGN or my stream, but you're not going to get it anywhere else.
3: No, no.
2: And so that's what radio needs more of. And I don't know. I guess we'll see how it ultimately shakes out. But those are their two strengths, the non-duplicability and the local, serving local. You know, people should be able to think, oh, inclement weather, I'll turn on the radio. But nobody thinks that anymore because it doesn't matter.
3: No, they don't. I mean, you know, I live in an RF black hole, so hearing WGN here is not going to happen.
2: Right.
3: That maybe under winter conditions, I might be able to tell they're there.
2: Right. But, and it's not licensed to it's not licensed to serve you either. But
3: no, it's not.
2: You know, KLBJ doesn't have much power at night, but they got enough to cover the city.
3: They
2: should do something, but they don't.
3: They should.
2: Yeah.
3: They shouldn't.
2: Right.
3: They don't. And,
2: right.
3: You know, they even got that little translator on 99.7, yeah. You know, it covers the metro pretty well. So, but there's no point in listening to them. And what do they got? George Norrie and a bunch of other syndicated
2: stuff. Yeah, right.
3: There's no
2: right.
3: reason to listen to them.
2: Right, exactly. No reason whatsoever. And the same thing, one of the things we have to do as broadcasters is quarterly reports. We got to put them on our public files, and the FCC's manic about this. You do it or it can be a license violation. And so I look at other people's reports and I see things like they've run 10 PSAs or something, or they've, you know, copied and pasted what they did for a Sunday morning public affairs show. And I'm thinking to myself, you know, you're licensed to serve the public interest. For God's sakes, can't you at least do a little report about what's happened in your community over the quarter and what you were covering? No, not a chance. But, you know, mine are like 17 pages. I go the other way. But anyway, if you're ever bored and want to read public files, yeah, mine are out there. But, you know, it, but, you know, I just see what people are passing off on the public files. And of course, very few people are even aware why there are a public file like that. You see, used to be you had to do ascertainments. And you, radio stations had to, you know, call people and ascertain what the issues were and then do a report of what they covered. Well, you don't do ascertainments anymore. You do these quarterly reports. And I guarantee if there was ever a big license challenge, it would be real hard to defend yourself when you ran 11 PSAs. You know,
3: yeah,
2: that's so that's really what I see. So, yeah. I don't know.
3: It's sad.
2: It is.
3: But it is what it is.
2: Yeah, absolutely. Absolutely. Always good to talk to you. Thanks.
3: Good to you. Thanks a lot. We'll talk to you soon.
2: All right, good. Bye. So 888-876-5593 is 8888-ROLLYE. I think we need to do something right now on WGN Radio.

0: WGN Radio. I'm Raleigh James. It's the flip side of Take Five. Blue Rondo a la Turk, Dave Brubeck. And 1959 on Columbia, we were talking about the other day, and someone said, what instrument does he play? Well, piano. Haven't you heard Blue Rondo a la Turk? Well, you have now. All right, so Herb is in Elgin. That's been a little while. So, Herb, thanks for calling. Welcome back to WGN.
1: Yeah, how are you?
0: All right, how about yourself?
1: I'm doing great, doing great. Yeah, been a little while. I've been listening, but I hadn't had an opportunity to call. But I wanted to pass some good information on to maybe some of the listeners.
0: Yeah.
1: We had the men's group. I think I was telling you about the men's group that we have in different locations in different parts of the states that have for low vision and for people that's blind. And different people in different professions, you know, some of them, you know, with journalists and then engineers and different ones.
0: Right.
1: But we have like about 10 men in the group now, and sometime we get to be 18.
0: Yeah.
1: And I know that perhaps maybe some of the men that's listening may have eye problems or either may have a communication problems or different ideas that they perhaps need or they just need someone to talk to. So at any time, you know, a person can call. I left my I can leave my number with John again. And if anyone would like to call, then it would be great, you know, they could
0: I'll tell you what,
1: group.
0: I can think immediately that this would be great for Jim in Richmond. So I am going to give you to John again. We'll get your number. And then when Jim calls next time, because, boy, he could use the support.
1: Yeah, yeah. No, I remember calling him once about Jim.
0: Yeah,
1: he needs some support, quite a bit of support.
0: Exactly.
1: You know, but the thing about it, the other thing what I wanted to mention that, you know, a lot of times, you know, what we constantly were working on is trying to expand. And we have, like, people in New Orleans. We have in North Carolina, people in Tampa, Florida, in Houston, Texas. And we all just connect once a week.
0: That's great.
1: And we talk about the different issues. Some gentlemen is blind, and then some just have low vision, just like I have low vision. But we share a lot of different ideas and different things that a person could do
0: right
1: when they have eye problems.
0: Right.
1: So I thought I would kind of pass that on to you. Cause I've been listening. You have a great show, too.
0: Oh, that's so nice.
1: And I was listening to the gentleman the other night when you was talking, and he was saying that he was moving.
0: Yeah.
1: And you had encouraged him to... to move and don't say nothing to his relatives.
0: Oh, right.
1: Said, that's 100.
0: Right.
1: Yeah. That's 100%.
0: Yeah, absolutely. That's Kevin. And let them find out after you're gone. Yes.
1: Yeah, that's right. That's right. Yeah. So I enjoyed the show. I thought I would pass the information on if anyone that's listening, because I know it's another gentleman that listens that's blind.
0: Oh, yeah.
1: And, you know, if he would like to connect. Then I can contact, let them know about the person that could connect them online.
0: Yeah, no, that'd be great. And while we're talking, I just looked up for a support group in Wisconsin where Jim is, and they do have a number to call for information on that too. So there's probably all sorts of things available. That's great.
1: Yeah, cause we also work with Hadley. You know, which is located down with Netka.
0: Right.
1: So it's a lot of sources, but a lot of times some of the men get kind of depressed.
0: Well, yes.
1: And they really don't have anybody to communicate with. So we constantly are sharing different ideas and different things that a person could do.
0: Yeah.
1: No, so anyone else is listening that have that problem, then, you know.
0: Yeah, that's great.
1: Take my number.
0: No, that's wonderful, because you're 100% right. Attitude is everything. And when you start to hit that depression, it's real hard to lift out from that on your own. So I get that.
1: Yes, it is.
0: Yeah.
1: So it was nice talking to you. I thought I'd kind of pass that information.
0: That's
1: great. I enjoy the show. I'll always be listening.
0: Well, I love hearing from you, Herb, so don't be a stranger. Call anytime you like.
1: Okay, all right.
0: All right, thanks.
1: Have a good night.
0: You too, thanks.
1: All
0: appreciate
1: right.
0: it. All right,
1: okay.
0: Now don't go away. I'm putting you on hold to go back to John. And we'll get that number, because that could be very important. You betcha. Finding like-minded people who have the same type of problems, that can be a world of help all the way around. But the bottom line is, if you're facing that, you're going to have to do a lot of the work yourself. And this is something we talk with Jim about. And it pays off in and it's worth it. But for many people, it's just so daunting, they don't. And then you wind up in the same situation again and again and again. All right, Kevin in Colorado Springs, speaking of the devil, welcome back to WGN Radio. Kevin. Nope, we lost Kevin tonight. All right, well, hopefully Kevin will call back next week. And I love talking to Kevin. So let's see what we have here. Mark in Aurora, welcome back to WGN Radio.
2: Oh, it's been years since I've heard that Dave Brubeck piece. I like that one. Yeah. I like that whole album.
0: Yeah.
2: I was kind of tickled that you dealt with Shorty Long's Here Come the Judge, because that was the one that booted me out of the countdown last Monday.
0: Well, that actually wasn't the Shorty Long. That was the original Pigmeat Markham.
2: Right. Yeah, I knew it was different. It sounded different. And I used to listen to CJBC occasionally in the Buffalo area, because that's where I grew up. And I've always wondered about something. Why is it that Canada had the same effective radiated power limit that the United States did? They were both 50,000 watts.
0: International agreements, like NARBA.
2: Okay.
0: And that's also what caused some frequencies to be designated as Canadian clears or Mexican clears. Yeah, absolutely, that's by agreement.
2: And the two biggies, the two other biggies that I remember were what is now Zoomer Radio.
0: Right.
2: And I don't know if that one ever tried AM stereo, but PHUM on 1050 did, and something funny happened for a brief period of time. They turned up their pilot tone too loud, the 25 hertz pilot tone.
0: Oh,
2: and so when you listen to them, the music got broken up, and if your earbuds or if your radio audio frequencies went low enough, you would hear kind of a throbbing that would break up the music. And but I used to love Chum FM, and something, I mean, before I knew about antenna pattern change, I was listening to them one morning before school, and I heard the signal temporarily silence and then come back on, and I thought, oh, they must have had a technical difficulty. Mm. And then I realized later, no, they were changing antenna patterns.
0: Right, exactly.
2: But do you know if 740, which is now Zoomer, ever went AM stereo?
0: I don't. Now, I know with Chum, that was definitely Motorola Sequam, because I remember that very well.
2: Yes, yes. And I also, did you know that WABC New York just got a new program director?
0: Well, that's Red Apple Radio, and that's the guy, Cat Smith. And so he's sort of running it, but who is the program director?
2: I don't remember the name, but I noticed one night that the newscasters had all changed, and that they were going to a syndicated network for national news, and then they would do local news. But the old newscasters don't seem to be there anymore unless they're on during the day.
0: Lee Harris is vice president of news, but as far as program director, I think that's Kevin Dresch, and I don't know anything about him.
2: And they changed their lineup overnight a little bit.
0: Yeah.
2: Lionel is now on only weekends.
0: Well, that's his show.
2: Walter Sterling is on during the week.
0: Which is Walter Sabo. He's a radio consultant. But the deal is that Lionel requested
2: Walter Sterling's real name is Walter Sabo?
0: Yes, S-A-B-O. Mm-hmm.
2: Oh, okay. And he talks about UFOs every night.
0: Well, why not?
2: And conspiracy theories and all that
0: good
2: stuff.
0: That's actually good. You know, he's probably brighter than George, but it doesn't take much. In any event,
2: brighter than who?
0: George Norrie. You know.
2: Oh yeah.
0: Doesn't take
2: and,
0: much.
2: Garden
0: vegetables are. But the guy who owns Red Apple, you know, he's a billionaire now, but he grew up as a fan, and he bought this station because he loves it. And so that's really what drives it more than any other name you see. It's going to be Cats. I can't
2: see there. there were two test stations with which I tested the sensitivity of a radio in Western New York. One was CKLW Windsor, and the other was WABC New York. And I found that if I put a radio near the baseboard heater in my house, I could begin to get WABC fairly well.
0: Yeah, yeah.
2: And
0: it operated as an antenna, of course.
2: And I had, my first Grundig was the Music Boy 210 or the TR-505. It was a four-band radio, and I loved DXing with that thing. It was just so much fun, and there was a friend in school who had a Hammerland radio, and he told me about being able to get... he could turn the gain all the way up, and he had a 700-foot antenna wire in his backyard, and he could get WABC loud and clear during the day. And Cousin Brucey was on there when I was growing up.
0: Well, that's true.
2: And he still is. He's 90 years old now.
0: Yes, he is.
2: But he's on their music format.
0: Well, yeah, that's what I say. John Katz, I can't pronounce his name. It's Greek, but Katz, whatever. He owns it.
2: Katz or something.
0: Yeah, whatever. Well, if I tried, I probably could.
2: I'll hear it again tonight.
0: Yeah, it's like Katzimatatis or something, but anyway.
2: Something like that.
0: But, you know, he was a big-time fan, and so he walks his talk, and he was a fan of Brucey's. You know, he would have been right at that right at that age, because he was born in, like, 1948. So, so sure, that's the deal.
2: And I heard the Sea Crane... brick radio, the solar Bluetooth, advertised just after I bought it. And I bought it because it came with the free adapter. And then I was a little let down to find out that that adapter is the same one that I have with my SkyWave SSD.
0: I'll just
2: wait till something goes wrong with that adapter, and then I'll switch over to the other one. But yeah, the reason that I kept my solar radio after being indecisive about whether to return or not was something that came up with my home care worker. I don't have a living room lamp because, of course, I don't need one. So he would take something, if he needed to read something on his late afternoon shift, he would take it to the kitchen and turn the light on. And so I asked him the last time he was here, this radio has a flashlight in it. How easy is something for you to read in the dark when you turn that flashlight on? And he did, and he said, oh, that's very bright.
0: Good.
2: So that was what made me decide to keep that radio, even though,
0: good.
2: I mean, it's fun. It's nice having another Bluetooth outlet, I almost didn't keep it. But then when my home care worker told me that he could read by the flashlight, I thought, well, might as well keep it. And it's an intriguing little radio. Like you say, I didn't know that it was white.
0: Yeah, it is.
2: Of course, I can't see it.
0: Right, what would it matter? Yeah, because white doesn't sound any different than black as far as that goes. It's not going to. It looks different. It's not going to sound any different.
2: I know what white used to look like to me. Though.
0: Yes, right.
2: And I will definitely get in touch with Herb.
0: Okay.
2: He sounds like a good man to get in touch with.
0: I agree.
2: I'll call John on.
0: Yeah.
2: I'll ask him the number when I call on Monday.
0: Okay.
2: I've been happy with everything I've ever gotten from Sea Crane.
0: Good. Yeah. Me too.
2: Really?
0: Me too. And what I like about that solar, like I say every time that it comes up and I'm talking about it, is that to have an emergency radio that will work no matter what, that's the only real emergency radio there is. Because when you have an emergency, if it's based on anything else, you may not have batteries. You might not have solar. You know, you certainly won't have power. So this will work no matter what.
2: And there's a slide switch on the right side so that if your lithium-ion battery runs out, you can use... three AA nickel metal hydride or alkaline.
0: Right.
2: So it's just got all the bases covered.
0: You betcha.
2: It's a plenty sensitive radio too, sensitive and selective.
0: Absolutely.
2: It does a good job on the reception.
0: I know. Well, that's that's what I love about Bob Crane. He just won't put out a radio that doesn't.
2: Well, in fact, the FM reception on this one is sometimes better than it is on the CC3, and the reason is that I think it still uses analog reception, so there aren't any digital gaps.
0: Okay.
2: All right.
0: Well, good to talk to you. Thanks. Appreciate the call.
2: Another Monday is coming.
0: Yes, it is, and I'll be ready for you.
2: All right.
0: Okay, thanks.
2: 1974.
0: Right. Okay. That's a good enough year.
2: Bye. I'll do
0: it. Okay, bye. Yeah, it was a natural year for me. All right, so we will, we'll never get to it all. I'm going to try, though. I'll shut up now on WGN Radio. Well, I thought I was supposed to do something. Maybe I'm supposed to do nothing. So I'll just do nothing, and then when I run out of time, if Adam comes back, he'll in fact stop me. Carl in Riverside had a request. I don't know if he's still with us. Are you still hanging on there, Carl?
3: Yes, ma'am, I am.
0: Oh, Carl, all right. So child, what is it you want to hear?
3: Well, before I get to that, Child is Father to the Man. I do believe I had that album in the day.
0: Is that the
3: one with Al Cooper?
0: Yes, it is.
3: I Can't Quit Her.
0: Yes.
3: That's what comes to mind.
0: Okay.
3: There you go. Okay. Hey, before I get to my request, I'll keep this short. I'm not real big on TV, but or country western music, although some of it I like. So they had this country music fest for like 3 hours on the Boob Tube tonight. And I'm just doing a little channel surfing, and I happen to come across Keith Urban.
0: Sure.
3: I can't tell you one song he ever did. However, he did a duet, I guess it's a new song, with, of all people, Michael McDonald.
0: Yeah.
3: And you know what? I like the damn thing.
0: Good.
3: And it was, I think it's called, blah, blah, blah, blah, blah. We Go Back. So
0: okay.
3: It's kind of like, you know, nostalgic kind of thing, you
0: all
3: know,
0: right.
3: In the day. But, and there was Michael McDonald with all of his white hair, kind of a paunch in the front. But I like the song.
0: Okay.
3: I like the song. Okay. Fontella Bass. When you got a chance.
0: Rescue Me.
3: Future.
0: I want your tender tongue.
3: I love it.
0: Rescue Me. All right.
3: I was singing it on the way back. I had to go rescue a damsel in distress earlier tonight. And on the way back, I was singing it, but it wasn't on the radio.
0: Well, no, that's fine. Now, see, if you were a real Fontella Bass fan, I'd expect you to tell me you're the boss. But I'll be happy to play Rescue Me.
3: You know what? There's something about that song that gets me going, you know?
0: Good. Well, that's the late Renard Minor who co-wrote that, and we miss him.
3: If you say so.
0: Yeah, he used to call the show all the time. That's why I miss him, Renard. So, sadly died a few years ago.
3: Okay. Well... Oh, USA, we lost to the soccer tonight, but I think we're continuing on anyway. So
0: things happen. Okay, thanks. All right.
3: Have a great weekend. Thank you.
0: All right, you too. Now, so tomorrow's a replay, and then Monday is a full show. Monday is also a full moon on the 29th, but we'll get to that in case you want to bayonet it or something. But let's see. I got five people in 4 minutes. Ralph in Rockford. All right, Ralph, what's up?
4: Yes, hello, a lot. I think

0: I think Herb Alpert took care of him in the mid.
1: Oh yeah, that was huge. That was absolutely huge. But you got to tell me real quickly what you want to hear.
0: Yeah, well, I can say the more I hear you, the more I like you.
1: Okay, so. The more I see you, and I like that. I like that. I'll tell you what else I like by him in that same period was Time After Time.
0: The one I like, and I hope you will do that one time for me, is Call Me.
1: Oh, sure. Absolutely. I'll do Call You. I'll do it next week. You will hear Call Me by Chris Montez. All right. Thanks, Ralph. Appreciate it.
0: Thank you.
1: Okay. So Call Me by Chris Montez, we will do. Now, John says, let's see, what did John say? I don't know what John said. I think he said we got two things real quickly. We've got Chuck and Jim. So, Chuck, the moment is yours. What's up? Okay, we gave up on Chuck. Good night, Chuck. Hopefully he's sleeping well. And so let's see if Jim is sleeping well. He'll be closing it out tonight. So, Jim, welcome back to WGN Radio. The 2 minutes are yours.
2: Hi, Riley.
1: Hey.
2: I was dozing off, and I heard my name, and somebody was telling you some information, and I did not receive it because I was dozing off.
1: You'll have to ask John. He's got a phone number as well. Herb called and about men support groups for the visually impaired and blind.
2: Oh, okay.
1: So that's what that was.
2: And thank you.
1: All right.
2: And I appreciate all you do for everyone.
1: So are you doing all right right now?
2: Right now I'm doing all right, yes.
1: Good. All right. Excellent. Glad to hear it. Well, try not to do anything except whatever you want to do this weekend, and we'll talk to you next week.
2: Okay, thank
1: you. All right, thanks. Appreciate it. So again, a rest in peace to David Clayton Thomas. Sad news. And that's pretty much it. Next week, Monday Night Trivia. And a big happy birthday again to Lisa in Dundee. Hopefully she heard her Lou Johnson requests. And I'm trying to think if there's anything else. I got 30 seconds left here to, you're right, and absolutely nothing to say, truth be known. With that in mind, there'll be plenty to say Monday Night Trivia. So tomorrow it's a replay of Monday Night Trivia, and then Monday it will be live Monday Night Trivia for 3 big hours. So let's see. Usually what I tend to do, because Carol had the world's best show prep for me. I mean, there was nothing like it. And so she would always tell me what was going on and on this date in history, you know, that kind of thing. So June 25th, just coming to an end. But let's see if we can come up with anything of interest in the waning moments. So June 24th and 25th. All right. Well, Eddie Floyd. Wow. Wow. Is Eddie still with us? I'll have to look that up. But Eddie, if he is still with us, turned 89 today. All right. Happy, happy. Harold Melvin would have been 87. He's no longer with us. Carly Simon is she 83 today. Big, big time. And what else? I think that might be it. So we thank Adam for keeping us on the air and John for screening your calls. But above all, I thank you. You are what makes the show a pleasure to do. So don't hesitate to call anytime. I always look forward to it. So until Monday night, that's a wrap. I'm Raleigh James. It's WGN Radio.
3: Buffalo Bills, plus I shove you shove me, and Hoot and Holler. I'm Grant Marshall, 2020 News. Real news, real stories, real fun. The big comfy couch, a stash of cash made for some strange sofa score in South Africa, where the Prez himself is on the hot seat over a half mil in U.S. currency hidden in a couch at his ranch that vanished, he claims. I am not a crook, says the Prez. The stolen scratch had come from selling a bunch of buffalo on my farm, he swears. But when the moolah went missing, some officials say the big boss's plush fund was a matter of money laundering. All the president's yen could mean impeachment. Imagine that. Unholy Toledo, blackboard rumble. Scarily odd parents acted as if graduation day for their cute kindergartners was an audition for the Jerry Springer Show when the big babies began brawling over where to sit. Graduation fray erupted into a furious frenzy featuring kicking, punching, and hair pulling. The parent rap leading to one alleged grown-up in cuffs, another taken to the ER, teach your children hell, forcing the cancellation of the kids' grad ceremony in this sorry spell of arrested development. Hooter Chill, the pursuit of hooterness. Can America's juicy jiggle joint juggle its junction function as a kids' club come on too? The founders of the Foxy Food Funhouse are rootin' hootin' to lure families with coloring books and kids eat free days, while bearing a little less cheekiness, the Times reports. But some franchisees say they're still having a hoot with Bikini Nights. The Dig Daddy dispute over a dual-track do-over divides down the

0: Line over double-barreled dynamic enticing, and that's what's happening. I'm Grant Marshall, 2020 News.
1: 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We started right at 10. 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

0: WGN Radio. I'm Raleigh James. Well, we're back in action and it works. The question is, why didn't it? But that's for another night. It's probably tomorrow night while you're hearing a replay of a trivia. I'll see why that happened. But in the meantime, we got a lot on tap, including the meat story. And that is actually a giveaway, the headline there. The most shoplifting food item in America is meat. And maybe that'll surprise you because obviously most people think, well, the stuff you can put in your pocket right there at the checkout line, candy bars, energy drinks, maybe even those little sushi trays, but meat? And grocery chains are losing billions of this, and this is not just a case of the guy down on his luck wanting a filet mignon or something like that. It's not the case of you or I. This is organized crime. This is big stuff. Retailers across the country are plagued by this. And meat has consistently topped the list of most shoplifted items in the United States for years. And we're not talking about ground beef or chicken thighs or anything like that. We are talking about the filet mignons and the Angus ribeyes and the stuff that makes your receipt look like a car payment. You know those. Well, anyone in the grocery loss prevention field is well aware of this. But interestingly, it keeps growing. And the story behind it, I found just fascinating. Meat accounts for over 20% of grocery store thefts. Yeah, shrink. And with store profit margins already sitting between 1% and 3%, every stolen packet of steaks is a genuine financial blow to these companies. No two ways about it. So what? Again, you're probably not going to fit those lamb chops in your pocket, but meat has a unique combination of qualities. First, as I said, it's expensive. A single package of good steaks is over $20 or 30 or more. It's always in demand. Everybody eats. Everybody likes meat, and most people do. But this is the part that you might not realize. Stolen meat is easy to resell. And now here comes the organized crime facet of this. There is an entire underground market for stolen meat. Small restaurants, corner stores, individual buyers will purchase steaks, pork chops at a steep discount from someone selling out of a cooler in a parking lot. And it sounds like it's a bit from Saturday Night Live, but it is a problem. And they normally would think the image of somebody shoplifting is the guy down on his luck, packeting something in his raincoat and walking out fast. And of course that happens, but that's not where the big bucks are. It happens because of organized retail crime rings. These are absolutely professional operations. In 2024, Kroger admitted that its profit was eroded 15 to 20 basis points. What was the key driver? Theft of meat. Target said theft surged past $700 million in 2023 alone. Meat hardest hit category. And, so these aren't, small ma and pa stores complaining. These are the biggest retailers out there. Walmart's on the list too, but I got to tell you, I never even realized they sold filet mignon. But regardless, they do sell some items that are pricey, no doubt about it. And now, self-checkout, of course, that's a problem. But there again, you're thinking about the individual, sneaking an item on. These machines that were going to save retailers money on labor costs and employees, biggest vulnerability ever. Thefts at self-checkout increased by 20% last year alone. And of course, the reason is obvious. There's no one standing there watching you scan every item all the time. Occasionally there is. Some people forget to scan an item. It happens. You get to the car and you realize that avocado's still in the cart. Or maybe it is intentional and you're scanning a cheap item and not an expensive one that you're actually putting in the bag. They put in steak as though it was bananas. Or, the combinations are absolute endless. And we'll get to how organized crime is doing this. But globally, there's something worse than meat. Cheese. Yeah. And meat is the most stolen food in the United States. About 4% of all cheese produced worldwide is stolen. And if that percentage held true here in the United States, it would be 508 million pounds of stolen cheese every year. But it's not. But some of the cheese theft stories are out there. In 2019, police arrested a couple of men who stole $50,000 worth of cheese from Loprino, the world's largest mozzarella manufacturer in California. Of course, inside job, one of them worked at the plant. In 2011, two women walked into an Oregon Whole Foods, requested a box full of cheese. One of them just walked out the door with it. $570 worth of Gouda and blue cheese. No one stopped her. Different countries have different theft profiles. France and Canada, cheese is number one. Spain, olive oil is number one. And don't get into the fact of whether it's real or not, because Confederate olive oil, counterfeit olive oil is way up there. But Germany, number one food stolen in Germany, chocolate. Japan and South Korea, cosmetics. But the U.S. and the U.K. squarely meet. And it's number one, but it's not alone. Baby formula is one of the most stolen, 3.1% theft rate. And it's not being stolen by parents who can't, you know, afford to feed their babies. It's a black market, and it's surprisingly profitable. Always in demand. Shady retailers are happy to buy at a discount. Gray market channels. Alcohol, obviously, don't even need to go there. And you then get into the staples, Tide, Gillette, over-the-counter medications. That pretty much rounds out the most stolen stuff in the U.S. But if you're noticing more and more locked cases popping up at your local grocery store, now you know why. But the problem with meat is you can't lock it all up. Unlike cough medicine or electronics, meat has to be accessible. People want to pick up a package, look at the marbling, check the weight. Putting every pack of chicken behind plexiglass would tank the sales. So here's stores. They know what they could do, but if they do it, sales are going to go down just because no one's going to go through the trouble to actually buy it. So as it is, easy to grab and lose inventory. So retailers spent $12 billion on theft prevention measures last year alone. And what good did it do? 40% of the people arrested are between 10 and 19 years old when it comes to flash mobs, and that's been going on too. But the scary part is only 2%, and that is just horrifying. Only 2% are caught. So you wonder why the prices are going up. Why does this cost so much? Well, part of the problem is that they have to cover the stuff that's stolen. So yes, so it's become big time the way organized retail works it, and I won't even bother to go into the myriad of ways, but there are numerous. Well, actually, it really comes down to a couple ways, but it happens all the time. And as long as there's a resale market and it can be developed, yeah, that meat goes missing. So I thought that was fascinating. I don't know what you thought, but there you go. I always try to come up with something to open the show. That's today's. And Bonnie and Butternut wants to comment on it. So, okay, sounds good to me. It's been a while since we've heard from Bonnie. Now, what did I do with the magic twanger? Yeah, there it is. Yeah, I threw it at the wall, actually, when I was trying to find out what was going on. But anyway, Bonnie and Butternut, welcome back to WGN Radio.
1: Hi, Raleigh.
0: So what's...
1: Hello?
0: Yeah, go ahead. What do you know?
1: I was under the impression, due to the fact that charges cannot be pressed on anything except over $1,000.
0: Well, that's not true. No, that's not true. It might be in your area, but it depends at what point it becomes a felony versus a misdemeanor. But charges, it may not be a felony, but charges can be pressed if local law enforcement.
1: They can be pressed.
0: Oh, yes.
1: They can be pressed. This is true. This is true, but from what I understood, they were just putting things in their shopping carts and walking out because they just figured that they could not be stopped, and most of the time they were not stopped.
0: Right, that's what I say. 2% of people are caught. 2%! That means 98% are getting away with it.
1: That's true, and when they're picking out, as you said, the expensive T-bones and all that.
0: Yeah.
1: And this is especially when I have a home down in Texas, too, and I frequent down there often. And they're doing it all the time. They go in there for those big cowboy steaks and stuff like that. But anyway, that was just my thought.
0: Mm. Well, the good one it is. But yeah, you're probably right that even with that 2%, if it's just a piddly amount where it's a misdemeanor, probably nothing comes of it. But this is a huge problem because it's affecting all of us in terms of what we're paying for this stuff. We're basically,
1: this is true.
0: Yeah, we're covering it. And that's not
1: well.
0: Good.
1: Yeah. And on that note, we all know where the problem lies, and we wish we could have more fillets.
0: Yes, right. Absolutely. You betcha. All right. Good to hear from you, Bonnie. Thanks for checking in.
1: Yeah. Can I have a request?
0: Yeah. Let me get that out so I don't lose it. And let's see where we are. All right. Had it here a moment ago. Here we are. I'll write your name down first so I'll know it's you who wants to hear it. And what is it?
1: Only You.
0: Oh, the platters?
1: Yeah.
0: Okay. Absolutely. All right. You got it.
1: Oh.
0: Thanks.
1: Okay. Thanks.
0: Appreciate
1: a lot.
0: It. All right.
1: Bye-bye.
0: And I feel terrible about this because Lisa, who gives me all that wonderful show prep, all that 5x5 stuff, she's just incredible. Lisa is celebrating her 70th birthday. Actually, she celebrated it last Friday. And she wanted to hear Always Something There to Remind Me, Lou Johnson version. And I was going to play that Tuesday, except that I printed it out and lost it. And then while I was going through... Actually, going through Citibank receipts, there was Lisa's email. Oh, my God. So this hour, she will hear three Lou Johnsons, including Always Something There to Remind Me and two more, as we wish her a happy 70th. All right. So we'll get to Johnny in Austin, Chris in South Carolina, and you two coming up on WGN Radio.

WGN Radio, I'm Raleigh James, 1964, on the Big Hill label. And you may be saying, you mean like Big Top? Yeah, actually, I do. Big Hill was a subsidiary of Big Top. Your creativity just knows no bounds, does it? All right, so Lou Johnson, certainly excellent. We've got two more of his coming up this hour as we celebrate Lisa's 70th. All right, so 888-876-5593. Ooh, we're going to talk to Johnny in Austin. Yeah, find out about what's going on Sunday night at soulofthecity.net. And we'll also talk to Shane, who's driving around. And we'll see. He's taking me for a ride. Shoplifting, yeah. I had no idea that it was this organized, and we'll pick that up as well. And then Chris in South Carolina, another radio station bites the dust. Oh, man. All right, so all that and more coming up on WGN Radio.

0: Holly James. So, yeah, for Lisa, there's more Lou Johnson. Interestingly, that was a flip. When he was signed to Big Top, you know, was owned by Hill & Range, the publishing company. And that kind of put him in bed with Backrack David. And first thing they did was like, never did anything. And the second one didn't. But the third one, the A-side was Reach Out For Me. And it got, I don't know, like number 74 on the charts. But the B-side, yeah, it was Magic Potion, which was just a terrific record and a big Northern Soul hit as well. Yeah, so if you went to the all-nighters at the Twisted Wheel, that would be one of them that you'd hear. Of course, you'd be so drugged you wouldn't remember it. Yeah, I know. I'll always be upset finding out that that was the basis of the Northern Soul all-nighters when I thought it was just people loving the music. Well, they did like the music, but they just were in a state that wouldn't be described as, well, normal. All right, Shane, driving. Where are we going tonight, Shane?
1: How are you tonight, Raleigh?
0: Can't complain. How about yourself?
1: Not too bad.
0: Well, good. So where are we?
1: I'll give you one guess.
0: Yeah, Milwaukee. Yeah, Milwaukee. I'll tell you what, makes me want to go bowling. I think that's
1: that's my first run of the day. After, okay. You know, I go someplace else after there. Yesterday, I went up to Wisconsin Rapids, so that wasn't too bad.
0: Okay, good. Good. So what's up?
1: About the shoplifting.
0: Yeah.
1: My daughter works at one of these big box home improvement stores.
0: Oh, yeah.
1: And they have a policy. She told me stories where people will walk in with those flatbed carts, and they'll go to, like, the big containers, the big plastic containers that people buy with the lids.
0: Yeah.
1: And they'll put those on these flatbed carts, walk around the store, and throw anything they want in there and put the lid on it, and they'll walk right out the store. Their policy is the employees are not allowed to go after them because, I guess, years ago, a manager intervened, and he got shot and killed.
0: Yeah.
1: So now they can't say nothing to them. They can't follow them out of the store. All they could do is call their loss prevention teams and call the police, and that's all they can do.
0: Yeah, I know exactly what chain you're talking about. We'll leave it nameless, but absolutely. I'm surprised, by the way. I was expecting the kicker of what you were going to say is that they paid for the tub, you know, not what was in it. You know, because, I mean, that. But in your case, what we're saying is they're bold enough, just they take the tub, too, just out the door.
1: Right. Yep. Just right out the door. And again, they can't go after them. It's crazy. And I guess they just write this off. I don't know how they.
0: Well, they do write it off.
1: Their losses.
0: Well, they take care of their losses by raising the price for the rest of us. And
1: that's too bad because everything's more expensive.
0: Well, that's right. That's exactly what. And there's really no other way to do it. And it's interesting because the way it works in organized crime is they literally hire a lot of people for this, and they use distraction tactics like push carts loaded with unpaid, you know, in this case, steaks, but it could be exactly what you're talking about. You wonder, for instance, at the big box lumber stores, how many of the individuals are even noticed. Okay, you're not going to report them directly, but hey, I'll bet you a lot of them are not even noticed. And so what the organized crime does is that the one tier is the people who steal the stuff, and then it goes to another tier who move the stuff, and then finally to a third group who's selling it on the gray or black markets. And, you know, with steaks, it's $45 billion in inventory a year.
1: That's crazy.
0: Well, it is.
1: That's why when you go into the grocery store, you're spending $30 for one steak. It's ridiculous.
0: That's a bargain steak. Oh, it's crazy. You know, and that's yep. The other thing. I go to the grocery store and, you know, we'll buy things. And like today we had to get a couple things and it was $123. And the first thing I said, but there was no meat.
1: And it all fits in one bag.
0: Of course, that's exactly it. So it's just
1: crazy.
0: Just unfortunate all the way around.
1: Yes, it is.
0: All right. Well, thanks for calling. I appreciate it.
1: Thanks, Raleigh. Have a good weekend.
0: You too. All right. So, and I appreciate being taken along for the ride. Love to ride vicariously there with you. All right. So we've got Johnny in Austin. Johnny, welcome back to WGN Radio. What do we have on tap for Sunday night?
2: Well, before I do that, I got a question for you. Number one, I love the Lou Johnson song, especially Magic Potion, and I didn't even know about Magic Potion until about 10 years ago.
0: Oh, man.
2: And I got his greatest hits on CD, and I don't know where I discovered it. It could have been on your KJ station? Right. I don't know, but it absolutely blew me away. But at the time, I didn't know it.
0: Well, I'll tell you, it's my second favorite Lou Johnson. My favorite, which I'll play for Lisa in the next break, and I'll just cut to the chase and tell you. But more than anything else, Unsatisfied.
2: You know, I saw that. There was a big UK song, but it didn't come near as it didn't resonate as like the, like this magic potion did.
0: Yeah.
2: I saw that it was big over there, but it just didn't blow me away.
0: Potion. You know, some do that. Yeah, that's the one that did blow me away. But I like Magic Potion a lot too, and you know, it tells you there's a lot of backrack, David, that we haven't heard. That some of them were great records.
2: I have a question for you. The song Funny by Maxine Brown.
0: Uh-huh.
2: Was there several, did she do several versions for different labels on that, or is there just one version?
0: Well,
2: or do you know?
0: No,
2: I mean, I got her one Scepter stuff.
0: Well, originally it was Nomar.
2: See, I know, and that means nothing to me, right? I want the real version.
0: Okay, well,
2: I'm not going to have that, but I do have all her wand scepter stuff, and I just wondered if it's the same version.
0: Well,
2: I don't know.
0: It may or may not be. Usually, what happens isn't it the same version? It was another cut during the tracking. You know, if you're licensing something, you pay differently for the hit version. So a lot of times.
2: Oh, yes. I've been down that
0: road. Right. So but Nomar was Tony Bruno. And this was a little label in the Brill Building. And then Scepter bought it. And so Tony Bruno went to work there. And so that's the connection. And so with, you know, Chuck Jackson and Maxine Brown and all of that. But, you know, depending on what you've got, you know, the CDs, I hate them. I just hate them because, of course, the problem with them is real simple. Somebody thinks they know better than the recording engineer how it should have been mixed. And so, I know, invariably they're, and so a lot of that is the same track, but almost unrecognizable because they've remixed it. But in Canada, it was on Zircon. And this is all 1961. And then it also came out on Music Tone, which in the States. And that was Andy Leonetti's album in New York, also New York. So, you know, that I would guess, and I don't have the collectibles. Jerry Green put it on collectibles as a single. I don't think I have that to know if it's the original or not. But if it's on a CD, invariably someone screwed with it.
2: Well, speaking of screwing with it, I would like to know the moron who put out the Echo and Reverb, I'm sorry, Heavy Reverb,
0: MGM.
2: Tommy Edwards.
0: I was going to say MGM. I mean, oh, man, I know. MGM. And this goes back to the 60s when they first brought out Tommy Edwards' greatest hits in about 68. Yeah, totally. You know, the one side of it was just all reverb. They were trying to have simulated stereo. And,
2: how disgusting.
0: Well, it was. It was absolutely disgusting. And even on some of those 45s, which you gotta work hard to get rid of it. But I have gotten rid of it on a few things. And I don't know if I've got them on this computer.
2: Yeah, sometimes if you mono, it'll help.
0: Well, a little, but you got to work a little harder than that. And because like I think Love Is All We Need is just a wonderful record. Don't screw with that. And,
2: well, my friend Bud Bouchard, before he left us, he was a big musicologist.
0: Yeah.
2: And I said, I don't know how difficult it would be, but would you put 7 Tommy Edwards songs in mono and send them to me?
0: Did he?
2: Because I used to have the, I had at one time the mono LP, but I didn't take care of things very well. Bud did. And he sent me some, and they sound so beautiful in mono, but when you hear that reverb, it's just.
0: Oh, I know.
2: Ugh.
0: I know.
2: I mean, what kind of engineer would do such a stupid thing? That's horrible.
0: It's the second worst crime a recording engineer can commit. The worst is over-modulating things. because you can never fix that.
2: That's the Lee Rogers.
0: All that stuff, the guy in San Antonio, God love him, Abe Epstein, who did all that wonderful stuff. But, man, overmodulated to hell and back. That's the number one crime, and that, as far as I'm concerned, is a lifetime in hell.
2: By the way, there is an oldie show I discovered, and I'm gonna plug this, in San Antonio on Jalapeno Radio. I think it's 11, I can't remember the frequency. They got a translator, too. But they have a legendary guy who might own the station or something, I don't know. But they do a lot of oldies on there, and from 6 to 9 on Sunday night, when I'm on, I have no fear to plug somebody else.
0: Yeah.
2: They do 6 to 9 p.m. an oldie show on that station. And I think it's K-E-R-A or...
0: The one I knew was 1540 a.m. That was Pepsi Pena.
2: That's it.
0: Oh, yeah.
2: That's it.
0: Yeah, well Henry
2: Radio
0: Pepsi
2: Jalapeno.
0: Yeah, right. Yeah, K-E-D-A, 99.9 FM, 1540 a.m.
2: And the beautiful thing about that is, you know, the KTSA and Konos, they're out of the picture.
0: Yeah.
2: And so the Heritage San Antonio Records, these guys play.
0: Well, it's like...
2: There's two guys that do this show, and it's incredible.
0: There is also the guy who has the low power station. I think he used to be working for the fire department there. But it is it is the best music you've never heard, and it is wonderful, and it's 24/7.
2: Well, this station is 24/7 too, and I've listened to a little bit of them during the weekday, and it's still pretty good. I mean, whatever they serve that market.
0: Right, right, absolutely. Yeah, that's what this other little LP does, and I wish I could think of it right now.
2: You told me about it before.
0: Yeah,
2: I think I've got it programmed into my internet radio.
0: Right, it's great stuff. Yeah, the West Side Sound. That's all that wonderful, wonderful stuff.
2: Well, anyway, so I'm not afraid to plug my competition. I don't care.
0: Yeah, I think I think the other one is KCJV. KCJV 97.9, I think. And it'd be terrible if it's not, but I think that's what it was. That's great. Now, the other thing is, of course, you can record it, and if somebody wants to. So 6 to 9 p.m. Sundays on KEDA. All right.
2: Well, now, asked me about my...
0: I want to know. That's right. Soulofthecity.net, 6 p.m. to midnight. What you got?
2: Every Sunday night, Central Time, 6 to midnight. I've been working on... Let me tell you this. I've been working on doing a special on Jackie Wilson.
0: Yes.
2: And until I got into it, I didn't realize what a massive production this is, because I did interview him by phone in 1974.
0: Okay.
2: And I just, you ever take on something and you think, man, I bit off way too much.
0: Oh, absolutely.
2: Wait.
0: Absolutely.
2: And so I'm delaying it until I can, you know, I've got this perfectionistic part of me. But if I'm going to do something on Jackie Wilson, as loved as he was and still is, there's much more to be added to that than just me and him, a lot. Because I found through Will Howard, who has Jackie Wilson Music and Memories on Facebook, I got connected with Will Howard, and oh man, that guy has got so many connections to people that work with Jackie, on and on and on. So as I continued to see this building like a snowball, I was like, this is going to have to wait until I can get it
0: right,
2: because it'll probably go on an hour or maybe two.
0: Sure, absolutely. Well, that'll be the hard part. When you get it all done, you're going to find out that you've got 10 hours of material, and then you've got to boil it down.
2: I know.
0: And that's exactly what happens. And then while you start to edit it, then it becomes, you know, like editing out one of your children. You know, you don't know what you're going to cut and all that, but you will.
2: Well, thank you. I hope you're right, but I was planning to do it one week, and the next week, and I said, this is overwhelming, and I told Will Howard, was so kind. I called him and I said, look, this is so much. He said, Johnny, listen to me. quit beating yourself up. You don't have to be perfect, and you don't have to worry about a time frame. When you do it, you'll do it right, Johnny. So stop beating up yourself.
0: He's right. Absolutely.
2: So anyway, that...
0: Okay, so with that in mind, we know that Jackie Wilson won't be the 8 o'clock feature this Sunday night. Who will?
2: Johnny Taylor.
0: Oh, okay.
2: Yeah, he's going to be the feature.
0: Good.
2: He's got a lot of material out there, and I only met him once, and he wasn't very friendly. But maybe he was having a bad day. I don't know.
0: He just wasn't. That's all right. Yeah, exactly.
2: But anyway, so that's who it's going to be.
0: All right.
2: And also, and coming up on July 1st, which is next Wednesday, my birthday.
0: Ooh, happy, happy.
2: We're going to feature a little bit of Syl Johnson.
0: Ooh.
2: You remember Syl Johnson?
0: Slow Walk.
2: On High Records?
0: Yeah, absolutely. Like I say, Slow Walk. Yeah, and everything else.
2: And we did it, and I want to take you home to see Mama.
0: Yeah.
2: And so, I met him once. I met him, and he asked me when my birthday was, and I told him July 1st. That's my birthday. We were 10 years apart.
0: Wow.
2: And also Evelyn Champagne King.
0: Oh, yes.
2: Has a birthday on July 1st as well. So we'll do a little bit of Evelyn Champagne King and Johnny Taylor's. And the Legends of Soul Radio. You know, the guy who gave me my first job, I lost touch with him about a year or so after he left KYOK and never, ever could thank him. I mean, I never could find him.
0: Yeah.
2: He disappeared. But anyway, I got some clips of Legends of Soul Radio, including Al Garner at KYOK, who was named the Duke of Earl. That's, you know, DJs back in those days had names.
0: Oh, yeah, like the Crown Prince, of course.
2: Exactly. Uh-huh. Exactly. Uh-huh. And I also got an excerpt of Walt Baby Love's Last Day at WNBC.
0: Uh-huh.
2: That was back in the 70s.
0: Yeah.
2: And then we got, one of your favorites, the WGES Al Benson.
0: Yes, absolutely.
2: And he was quite unique. And then a little Skipper Lee from Houston on KCOH playing the dollar an hour game. All kind of fun stuff. I'm probably leaving things out. But fact of the matter is, I want to thank you for allowing me to talk about this show.
0: Oh no, I'm delighted that you're doing it. My God, this is a labor of love for you. It's not like you're trying to make it a commercial
2: success.
0: I'll
2: never make a dime out of it, and I don't plan to.
0: Right,
2: that's
0: why I love plugging it, because it truly is your labor of love, and there are so many people who are just like us who love this stuff. So 6 to midnight, soulofthecity.net. And again, if you use an aggregator and you can't find Soul of the City, go ahead and look for Houston Radio Platinum, because that's the entity that carries it. So if you have to do that, you can. Otherwise, go to soulofthecity.net. And, you know, Al Garner, when you're mentioning he was Duke of Earl.
2: It was Al Garner.
0: G-A-R-N-E-R. Yeah, I remember. I always knew him as Alligator because he used that as a nickname. But when I had first heard him do Duke of Earl, the first thing I thought is, well, where's Peacock? You know, is Don Robey in this somewhere? Duke of Earl?
2: No, although...
0: Does make you wonder, doesn't it? You're in the right market.
2: Yeah, but this gentleman named Al Garner, he came from that station in Florida, WRBD.
0: Yeah. Right, the Rockin' Big Daddy, 1470.
2: And that's where he came from.
0: Yeah. No, that's why I say I know who he is.
2: Did you ever meet him?
0: No. But I loved that RBD and WRBD-FM that was in the mid-60s playing R&B oldies.
2: Oh my goodness!
0: I was their only listener, but
2: you said another radio station bit the dust or something.
0: Oh you know, that's what Chris in South Carolina is going to talk to. I don't know what, but you know, as you know, BT, they turned back the license. But what was amazing to me when I read that article is they also did it as an also ran. They also turned back a license at 400 Radio Road. I'm like, oh my God, that's big ways. You know, back in the day, of course, and it was just an also ran in the article. And before the Kaplan's, of course, it was owned by Tom's, and it had a legendary history, but, you know, now it's gone.
2: a friend of mine was telling me about Salem turning off 620 in Dallas.
0: Yeah, hang on a minute. Don't go away. All right, because I know if I don't do this, well, I have to do this right now on WGN Radio.

0: WGN Radio. I'm Robert James, so happy 70th to Lisa. And yeah, that was my fave, even though Johnny disagrees with me. But that's the beauty of it. We all agree the best oldies are the ones that take you where you want to go, but we kind of differ on what will help you make the trip. Now, I did want to mention that was an interesting, it was not Hal David and Burt Bacharach. It was Bomb Giant K. And they were a trio that actually did a lot of work for, Elvis Presley recorded 40 of their songs, if you're ready for that. And that was Bernie Baum and Bill Giant, who was actually Bill Zimmerman. And then it was Florence K. And the three of them would write that stuff. And so there was Unsatisfied as a flip side. But it's the one that did it for me. All right, so I didn't want to let Johnny go without finishing the 620 story. Interestingly, as you well know, 620 had been in Wichita Falls forever, and I think it came to the Dallas area, in about 1978 maybe?
1: I knew that there was a Wichita Falls station that tried to get into Dallas on 990.
0: No, I know that. No, that's different. This is 620. And
1: I don't know its history at all. All I heard before, and Gary and Fran remembers that station because he lived in Dallas.
0: Right.
1: But I mean, didn't they have a really good signal?
0: It was a reasonable signal, but let's go with 1310 first, because when we're talking about KAAM, we start there. And that's when the city of Dallas donated one of the stations to the library, the city, something. The FM Bonneville brought WRR, but the AM, that's became KAAM, and it was MOR in about 1978, and it was that until it went to the ticket. In 1994, and but then the KAAM call-letters wound up on 770, where,
1: correct,
0: as far as I know, they still are. So Christian talk programming or what have you. So it's the 620 that the former KWFT that's leaving, and leaving, it's dead. I mean, they're off the air.
1: Go ahead. I do have a question.
0: And
1: it's simple. When a station surrenders or turns in their license, why is it over, nobody can ever reapply for that again?
0: Well, it's not that nobody can ever reapply for it. It goes in windows now. Originally, you could reapply for it, but I'm pretty sure that the next time there's a window that frequency could be open.
1: Could it be put back on the air at a lower power?
0: Well, there's many different deals you're going to have to deal with on that. And so let's see. Like I say, the first thing is I think it would have to come up that it would be open to be applied for the frequency. And I'm not sure what they'll do with that. It is absolutely gone at this point.
1: Speaking of gone, there's a 12:30 a.m. in Houston where the helicopter hit the tower.
0: Yes, of course.
1: And there was an AM on it, the legendary KNUZ.
0: Right.
1: And then it's been leased out since KCOH was on there. I think they're not even on a real station anymore, I think. And then, I don't know, there was... there was the FM, the old KQUE, 100,000 watts was on
0: sure.
1: the tower as well.
0: Yes.
1: And I don't know what became of that, but they found a way to get back on the air and probably put out their 100,000 watts. But
0: they'd be better served elsewhere as far as that goes. I just looked up the pattern of that 620, by the way, while we were talking, and it wouldn't be worth applying for.
1: Really?
0: Well, here's why. All right. Now, it was 5,000 watts in the day. It was 4,500 watts at night with a four-tower array. And in McKinney.
1: Whoa.
0: Wait, located in McKinney. All right. Keep that in mind. And you know where McKinney is. So, you know, yeah, you're doing fine in Plano and, you know, parts of the Metroplex. But anybody who would think that you're covering the Metroplex, you are not.
1: At night or day? Or night?
0: Well, day maybe, but, you know, I can see why they turned it back. I don't see why anybody would want to resurrect that.
1: And with regard to that 12:30 in Houston, I don't know if it'll ever be back.
0: Well,
1: I mean, that was a local frequency anyway. I mean, the city outgrew that 12:30 back in 1971.
0: Right, absolutely. Well, and it might be. I've never tried to count the stations. I've got my signal book. I guess I could. But of all the Class 4s, what we used to call the Class 4s, that 12:30 might be the busiest.
1: Oh, yeah. You know, I mean, it's like,
0: There's so many different stations on that frequency that, you know, there again, what would you want it for?
1: Yeah. I mean, at one time, that was the best sounding AM 1230 that ever existed. They were good and loud and solid as a rock.
0: Yeah.
1: But that was in 1991. So anyway, with that, you got other callers to take, I assume.
0: Yes, I absolutely do, as far as that goes. But always fun to walk down memory lane. But no, I would say that 620, you don't want anything to do with it.
1: Well, and I'll give your Lou Johnson song another chance.
0: Well, no, don't do that. Again, the ones that take
1: I'm going to reevaluate it. Maybe I'm missing something.
0: No, you either like it or you don't. You know, I don't ever question what I like or don't, so I don't think you should either. All right. So Sunday night.
1: In the meantime.
0: Sunday night, 6 p.m. to midnight Central Time, soulofthecity.net. Johnny Taylor at 8. All right.
1: Yeah, we're going to do a lot of Johnny Taylor. I mean, a lot.
0: Yeah,
1: so
0: cheaper to keep her. Yeah, all right, good deal.
1: Oh, yes. Yeah. Okay, don't get me started now.
0: All right, talk to you later.
1: Off this phone.
0: Okay, bye.
1: Okay.
0: Yeah, so indeed, 888-876-5593. Always nice to talk to Johnny. And I'm so enamored with people who will take the amount of time it takes to do something like that just strictly as a labor of love. All right, Chris in South Carolina, another AM Bites the Dust. What station is it that's no longer with us?
2: That's WAIM out of Anderson, South Carolina.
0: Oh, yeah.
2: At 12:30 a.m.
0: There you go. Well,
2: I found out last night, and I was shocked to see it go, because I thought that station was, it's a small station, and you hardly see no cars there. Like, nobody's manning the fort there at
0: right.
2: the station.
0: No, absolutely. They're running a distance. And, of course, they started out about 1935 and doing Anderson High School football and things like that. And I think that it's a sad story, but it's one of the things that you would expect would be coming.
2: Yeah, because, you know, when Rush Limbaugh got off the air and all that stuff, and his fate, he talked same thing away, and you know, he lost T.L. Hanna football a couple of years ago.
0: Yeah, well, so, yes, gone and not forgotten. So, good deal.
2: Yeah,
0: yes.
2: You think anybody going to resurrect it to come back on the air?
0: I don't see why they would.
2: Yeah, because, you know, a lot of these AM stations just down left and right.
0: I think what you would do is you'd analyze whether you could put a 250-watt translator on FM, and remember, there's no real height requirements, but, you know, Anderson's flat as a pancake. But the deal is, if you thought you could do something with the translator, you might want to put that on to drive it. But to do it on their own, no, absolutely not. And so, you know, their competitor was 1280 WANS. And I think, as I was going to say, they went from sports to Christian to dark. Absolutely.
2: I think the only one AM station there is like WRIC or something.
0: Well, it's
2: RIX.
0: It's the way of the world, unfortunately. We don't think about it, but it was a fairly short period of time comparatively that these fairly low power AM stations ruled the roost, but they did, and we'll miss them. Emotionally, but no, I don't think there'd be any business decision to bring that back. Now, I don't know, by the way, I know where it was. It was on Old Williamson Road, but I don't know whether that land could be sold for something, you know, profitable. That's what I'd be looking at.
2: Yeah, because, you know, that parking lot is like tore up and like it's abandoned.
0: You're right, absolutely. Right, exactly. But, you know, if you can envision it as being something else, it's zoned commercial, you know, maybe the land will have some value.
2: And, you know, they have that one tower light on, too.
0: Yeah, well, that can easily go away. So, gone but not forgotten, and always good to hear from you. Thanks, Chris.
2: Yeah, any updates on the WBC in Charlotte?
0: Well, the BT thing, we've talked about that. I didn't want to be right, but, you know, they sold it sold the land for housing development. And true for the old ways, the 400 Radio Road facility, that same deal.
2: Yeah, so they're going to go off the air soon.
0: Yeah, well, I would assume that BT is already off the air. I'd be surprised if they weren't.
2: Well, last night they were still staying.
0: Okay. Well,
2: last night they were still
0: okay,
2: staying.
0: Well, then there they are. But no, they're going to turn that license back.
2: Oh, like if anyone needs an AM transmitter, I think WCRS needs one because they're off the air on AM, but not FM.
0: All right. Well, there you go. Thanks, Chris. Appreciate
2: it. Save AM radio.
0: Yep.
2: Save AM radio. Thank you.
0: Thanks. Yeah, I don't know. I didn't realize they were still on because the way the articles I read made it pretty cut and dried that was say sayonara for both the old ways and BT. All right. So still stunting. All right. I wish the news was better. But again, on an emotional level, boy, I'm sure with you 100%. But on a business level, no, you don't want these frequencies. All right, so 888-876-5593-8888. Raleigh, we'll get to Nick in Baltimore coming up on WGN Radio.

0: WGN Radio. I'm Raleigh James, and yes, that's now the late David Clayton Thomas. Hate saying that, but died yesterday at a hospital in Toronto where he'd been living. Originally British, but raised in Canada and left home early on. It was a horrible childhood. He had an alcoholic father and all sorts. He just flew the coop when he was about 14 and was in a number of groups and doing a number of things that you probably never heard of. But one of them actually was where he was performing, and Judy Collins was in the audience, and she told her friend Bobby Columbia about him, because Bobby, his band Blood, Sweat, and Tears had broken up just after that debut Columbia album, Child is the Father of the Man. And so he said, yeah, I'll look at it. And he was absolutely impressed, as well he should have been. Just such a great voice. And David Clayton Thomas wrote Spinning Wheel as well, and did a wonderfully admirable job on interpreting Laura and Ira stuff too, like in When I Die and all that. So no cause of death as yet, but rest in peace, David Clayton Thomas. All right, so we have Nick in Baltimore. Nick, welcome to WGN Radio. What's up tonight?
1: Hey, how you doing, Ron?
0: Better than David Clayton Thomas.
1: Yeah, it's sad news. Yeah. I tell you, I remember when that record was out.
0: Sure.
1: Is it 1969, right?
0: Well, it came out as a single in 68, and the album came out in 69. It was actually recorded, I think, in the fall or winter, like November, December of 67. They actually went in and recorded it in New York.
1: Okay.
0: But yeah, it was a real change, both for Blood, Sweat, and Tears, because they were pretty much down and out by that time, and for David Clayton Thomas. You know, he was appearing in a lot of coffee houses and stuff like that, and fellow Canadian Paul Anka got him a lot of things too. He was doing some jazz stuff and all that, but for the most part, you're talking about a guy who's living in his car. And so after he sat in with John Lee Hooker, he took off for New York, and then Judy Collins heard him, and the rest is history.

0: there briefly and did a bunch of stuff, and then he did some solo stuff, and you know, frankly, nothing that I'd really care to play. But I knew he was in Toronto, but he'd been there for over 20 years, and he was touring with a big band and all that kind of stuff. But my question is, what happened? Because I didn't hear that he was sick. But of course, you know, we're at that age, 84 years old, and stuff happens.
1: Wow.
0: Yeah.
1: Yeah. Well, you got your break's coming up. You want me to hang on? Because I had some other stuff
0: Oh,
1: to.
0: good. Absolutely, I do. Don't go away. Stay right where you are, and we'll pick it up right after the news, right here on WGN Radio.

0: is Tammy Terrell, All I Do Is Think of You, 1966. And you're saying, wait, I never heard this record before, or at least not until recently. It was actually recorded in January of 66, and Motown decided they weren't going to release it. Now, the beauty of CDs is after they ran out of everything else, it's really true, they started to kind of comb the vault, see what else could we release. And sure enough, song was written by Stevie Wonder and Clarence Paul, along with Morris Broadnax. And it got released finally after 2000. I think it was part of Cellarful of Motown. And it was a fine addition. Though, you know, quality-wise, not the best, but still a fine song. And that was what Lisa and Joliet wanted, and now she has. And we're back to Nick in Baltimore. So, all right, Nick, floor is yours.
1: Hey, it's great to hear Johnny and everybody. And I hope Fran's doing better.
0: Yeah.
1: I saw on your website there. I wanted to mention this little radio, this DX-286. It's a phenomenal machine.
0: Oh, yeah.
1: I've just been having fun with it. And what I did with mine, I have a loop next to it, and I just took an external whip, an extra whip I had.
0: Uh-huh.
1: This alligator clipped it to the end of the the whip on there, so I don't wear the whip out.
0: Right.
1: These whips go bad, and it's phenomenal. I'm getting, you know, the short wave. Of course, the noise floor is really, you know, electrical noise, but the FM is phenomenal.
0: That's neat. Yeah, the Kadosin
1: KYW's FM.
0: Yeah, 286 DX 286. It looks like a nice radio, and it's not terribly expensive.
1: Mm-hmm.
0: So yeah.
1: Yeah, it's a decent machine. I mean, I'm just having a lot of fun with it. It's really selective, and because there's not that much to listen to nowadays, but it's still fun to DX with it.

0: Yeah, it is, but you're right. It's somewhat of a bittersweet thing as well. And what it is, and we talked about this before, but what makes this radio special is that audio chip that normally is in cars, that NXP TEF, that is that gives it a lot of processing power and great SNR, and yeah, and it's ultra lightweight, so it's a nice little radio, and it is as I say, as far as radio goes, it's relatively inexpensive right now on Amazon. I don't know if it's because of Prime Days or not, but it's $76.
1: Yeah, it went down. I paid more for it.
0: Yeah, I know.
1: I paid more for
0: I
1: it.
0: saw it the other day that way as well. But so I don't know. I don't know if that's part of Amazon Prime Days or not. But for $76, it's a great radio to add to your arsenal. Of course, it's a digital readout. It's got, all sorts of bells and whistles in that. What I like is that it's selective. That's great.
1: Yeah, it's really selective on AM and FM. And
0: Yeah.
1: I get the first adjacencies on this thing. Living here in Eastern Baltimore County, the signals are kind of strange here because it bounce off the water,
0: Well, sure.
1: and you get that two edge pickup pattern.
0: Sure.
1: And so you get a lot of Delaware and mixing in with the DC. The other day, I was getting KTU out of New York
0: Oh, that's interesting.
1: on 103.5. That's how good the ducting was.
0: Yeah.
1: But like I said, I was getting KYW's FM side. I mean, so strong last it was like a local.
0: Yeah.
1: To the point I was getting the RDS, I was getting a readout. And
0: Wow.
1: it's kind of interesting to play with it, you were talking about those stations, KCJV in San Antonio. That's that 15-watt low
0: Yeah.
1: powered
0: Right.
1: station.
0: Right. Chris Varelis, he used to work for the fire department, and he just loves the West Side sounds. So, yeah, the best music you've never heard. And that's that 97.9. And I'm going to have to check out KEDA as well, that Johnny mentioned. I have not heard them as yet, but certainly Pepsi Pena, I know who that is. So he certainly comes with a pedigree for the West Side sound.
1: KEDA, is that it? That's a, what, 1540 you said?
0: Yeah, and I think it's like 99.9 as well.
1: And they're oldies?
0: Yeah, supposedly it's West Side Sound.
1: Okay.
0: Now, I don't know whether Pepsi Pena is just doing the Sunday night show, which she does do. Henry Pena is his actual name, but they call it Jalapeno Radio, and he does
1: Okay.
0: a Tejano Soul radio show and San Antonio Oldies. And so yeah, so Tejano is 3 to 6 on Sunday, and San Antonio Oldies is 6 to 9. Now Johnny says they're doing this the rest of the time too, which I kind of want to hear. So I'll check that out for sure.
1: I'll check that out too.
0: Yeah.
1: But and I love Johnny's thing out of Houston. It's just that's
0: Yeah.
1: phenomenal.
0: Yeah.
1: What a great show he does.
0: You betcha.
1: And so there are places for us to go on the radio, on the dial to hear the stuff we want to hear.
0: Yes. Yes. We just have just a search for it a bit more. But there are, and then they come and they go, For a while, the Manic Hispanic was doing a great weekend oldie show, and I don't think he is right now. But they come and they go. I really wish, when I think of San Antonio, that the Low and Slow Cruisin' Show would come back. That's Wild Bill Riley. I thought he was great with that show.
1: And what
0: So,
1: was that? That was on what, Kono?
0: yes, absolutely, Kono. You
1: That was
0: betcha.
1: I'm sorry to see that go away.
0: Oh, me too. And we were talking about
1: Eight
0: KWAM
1: sixteen.
0: before, and there was a guy on KWAM who used to do an oldie show, Hot Rod. I forget his last name, but he called himself Hot Rod,
1: Oh yeah.
0: and that was good too. Although he didn't know too much as far as that goes about some of our beach music artists or stuff like that. But other than that, he knew his stuff. So yeah, I miss it.
1: Yeah, it's something. Two other things I wanted to ask you.
0: Yeah.
1: WKKO, right, when we were talking about the
0: Yeah.
1: daytimer,
0: Yeah. Back to Cocoa Beach.
1: Space Coast.
0: Right.
1: Yeah. That was a non-directional daytimer, right?
0: Yeah. Yeah, you're talking about the 860.
1: And, yeah, did somebody buy that and take it off, or what happened with that? When did that?
0: You know, I don't know that it's off the air. Is it? Because I know that it went on. I remember went on in 53. But I think they may still be on the air. Let me look. I'll look.
1: Okay.
0: Yeah,
1: I was thinking maybe because of WGUL in Tampa.
0: Right. Right. Let's see.
1: Bumped it off. But
0: that
1: was a fantastic station.
0: Yeah. Oh, yeah. Absolutely. You know, so you betcha. And, I don't see it listed here, so you may be absolutely right. It may be gone. That's a shame.
1: Like so many good ones.
0: Oh,
1: and
0: absolutely.
1: The thing about, the final thing I wanted to tell you, over here, Wynn is now doing Black Information.
0: Right. By the way, now, this is interesting. I don't know how I missed this, but it claims that KKO signed off in 2000. Oh, my God.
1: Oh.
0: And yeah, it was definitely a rundown at sundown. But I didn't think it was that early, as far as that goes. But maybe so. There was a lot of history about that. It was the first station in Cocoa, but of course, no one in their right mind lived there then. It had a couple employees and 1,000 watt an hour. Yeah.
1: At that distance, would they have gone off because of the station in Toronto? Back in those days.
0: Oh, you mean why that 680? No, there were a lot of people at that 680, including WPTF in Raleigh, that would have had precedence.
1: Okay. The 860 station in.
0: I'm going with 680. Oh, 860. Yeah. Well, it's who would have? I don't know who would have knocked that 860 off. Possible that Canada was a problem, but it was obviously a daytimer, and because the frequency was a clear, but I don't remember if that was our clear or a Canada/Mexico clear.
1: It's Canadian.
0: Okay, so Canadian clear. So if it was Canadian clear, then you had 10,000 watts in Saskatoon for sure, and you had 50,000 watts in Toronto. So yeah, your CJBC probably would have done it.
1: Yeah. So. Hey, you mentioned before I go 680, okay?
0: Yeah.
1: The interesting thing about that, the station in Tampa at 680.
0: Yeah.
1: And 107.3, that was Metro Media, right? At one point. And at the same time, they owned CBM up here.
0: Right.
1: And it's funny because that 680 was a daytimer.
0: Right.
1: At the time.
0: Right. And I think it is still. I think it is still on the air. I think they're Genesis now, but I think they are. Yeah, right. That's right. I'm pretty sure that they are still there. Yeah, good stuff. And I just looked them up. Radio Genesis. Yeah, so they are still Genesis. And we cover more than 10 counties. Well, in the day. Okay. All right. So there you have it. Yep. Good memories.
1: Well, I appreciate your time, and
0: always good to talk to you.
1: Appreciate
0: thank you.
1: The show.
0: Yeah, hey, appreciate
1: hey,
0: it.
1: Thanks.
0: Okay, bye.
1: Okay.
0: So and that I think that had been off for a while. One at LFF and at 680, and that went off the air and then came back and all those things. Anyway, I digress, and I'll digress with you next right here on WGN Radio.

0: WGN Radio, I'm Riley James. The Byrds, 1968 from Sweetheart of the Rodeo, You're Still on My Mind, an interesting request from Lisa. That, of course, is a cover, needless to say. Luke McDaniel wrote it, and half the world did it, including George Jones. So there you have You're Still on My Mind. All right, so 888-876-5593 would be 8888 Raleigh, and that is going to take us to Gary in Austin. Yo, Gary, welcome back to WGN Radio.
1: Well, hey, Raleigh. Just a couple comments on various subjects. On the meat subject,
0: yeah.
1: When I lived in Houston in the 80s, and I would go to this bar near my house, and there were people, even in those days, would come through selling meat.
0: Mm-hmm. Yeah, out of a truck.
1: And,
0: right.
1: Yeah, that's right. Yeah, I was thinking, I wonder if somebody borrowed a grocery truck.
0: Yeah, well, they certainly borrowed the meat, that's for sure.
1: Yeah. You know, people bought it.
0: Yeah.
1: And, you know, they'd sell three or four, you know, packages of meat. I never bought it, but I hate to cook.
0: So. I'm with you, but I suspect that's very small time. I think in the organized crime world, they were probably selling a lot of it, and probably going to restaurants and all that. It was an actual supply chain, probably, for some businesses. So but the bad part about this, of course, is we're the ones paying the darn price.
1: That's true. Yeah, we're the ones that, you know, anything like that happens, we're the ones.
0: Yeah, that's right. They just increase the price, and we pay it. So I wish there was something that could be done, but I suspect grocery stores, and you know, I mean, obviously Walmart has a lot of trouble with theft, and you know, why they went to the unmanned checkouts is just insanity, and most of them are, you know, kind of starting to roll that back, but theft's a very big part of it.
1: Yeah, and about 620 and 1310.
0: Yes.
1: When 1310 was sold in 78,
0: okay,
1: Bonneville bought them, and they bought 92.5.
0: Right, wanted that old WRR. Yeah, that's what they wanted.
1: RR was 101.1, and the city couldn't sell it because the class. Anytime they tried to sell it, and they tried to sell it for years, the classical fans would get up in arms and file protests with the city council. So. Then 1310 became KAAM and 92.5 had been KAFM, so they kept those calls, and both of them were kind of MOR.
0: Right.
1: And then 1310 went to the Satellite Music Network that had, the one with Eddie Hubbard, and they had that for a while.
0: Right.
1: And then they did their own, and then they went oldies. They were kind of a good oldie station there for a while in the mid-80s. And then
0: there were sports.
1: I'm not
0: after
1: sure
0: that.
1: There were sports. What, mid 90s?
0: Yeah, the Ticket 94. I think they went to the Ticket.
1: And yeah. I think that the Wichita Falls station moved in the early 90s.
0: Right.
1: It took them a while to do that.
0: Right.
1: And I know my father was very happy when that came in there because he was a big fan of music of your life. So he was real happy to have it with a signal. But when they were KWFT, the one thing they did, and they covered a lot of, you know, northern Texas and way up into Oklahoma and all that,
0: right.
1: But they were really great with weather coverage, which they needed that.
0: Yo, absolutely. And that is needed to this day and is worse than ever.
1: And now there's I think the only thing left in Wichita Falls is 1290, which doesn't go anywhere, really.
0: Right.
1: I was really disheartened when they moved that out of there because I thought, you know, people are not going to be able to have the penetration for weather coverage now, that this station's gone. Yeah, you know, Dallas doesn't need another station. They got, 40 or 50 of them.
0: Right,
1: you know, they don't need any more. And
0: but you're so right about weather, and even stations that are, you know, well-heeled otherwise and covering full markets, very few stations are like WGN that, you know, here's tornadoes and we're breaking in at night. You know, anymore, you can forget about it. I can't tell you how many traffic tie-ups I've been in with inclement weather where I'm scanning the dial and no one is talking about it because there's probably absolutely no one live at that radio station or any of the stations that I could pick up. And that's been going on. Been going on for over 25 years. Just horrible.
1: Around here, you know, if there's any weather thing happening, I don't even turn the radio on because I'm not going to get any information. I have my phone.
0: No, unfortunately, you're right. Hang on a minute. Don't go away. I've blown the news again. Stay where you are. And we'll pick it up right after this on WGN Radio.
2: Yeah, he, this code is now in session. His Honor, Judge Pigmeat, Mark, and Poseidon.

0: as your next door neighbor. Out of this courtroom.
1: Judge, your honorship high, sir. Did I hear you say order in the court?
0: Yes, I said order.
1: Well, I'll take two cans of beer, please.

0: Pig Meat, sir. Don't you remember me?
1: No, who are you, boy?
0: Well, I'm the fella that introduced you to your wife.
1: To my wife?
0: Yeah.
1: Life, you son of a gun, you.
2: WGN Radio. I'm Raleigh James. So there's the original Pig Meat Markham. Yeah, and you thought rapping was something a little more recent. That's 1968, but... The interesting thing, by the way, is Dave on the north side who requested. The interesting thing about Here Come the Judge was it was a comedy routine that Pigmeat Markham developed in 1928. It was a routine. He wore the judge's robe and made fun of all formal courtrooms. And, of course, the line was always, hey, hey, here come the judge. And he performed that on the Chitlin' Circuit. In the 30s, the Depression and all that, and all the black venues in Jim Crow era. And 1947, he actually was bringing the act to radio, and then when the Ed Sullivan Show debuted it, he performed there. And, the character would always loudly declare, honor in the court! And then, the accused would be hit with an inflated balloon, and, the line of the thing would be there. But what happened, the way it wound up on Laugh-In, was Sammy Davis Jr., 1968, Sammy Davis Jr. was on Rowan and Martin's Laugh-In, and he used the Here Come the Judge as a catchphrase, and it went viral. And he was gentleman enough to say, hey, that ain't mine. That's Pigmeat Markham's. You know, that's who you gotta go to for that. And so Pigmeat Markham wound up performing the routine directly on Laugh-In and other network shows. And then in 68, that came out on Chess. And interestingly, the drummer, Maurice White. Yeah, there's a name you know if you are a Chicago radio and records, more to the point, fan, Earth, Wind, and Fire, and more. And so that got to number 19 on the charts. And, of course, a cover version, if you will, Shorty Long. But Pigmeat Markham was the original and real deal. And it was Dave on the north side who wanted to hear that. All right, now, yes, we interrupt that to go back to Gary in Austin. I don't know what we were talking about, but we're back talking about it again.
3: Well, the thing we're talking about weather, it's good to hear that Pigmeat Markham thing. I hadn't heard it in quite a while.
2: Yeah, enjoyed it. I hadn't either, and I didn't realize how good it was. It really was clever.
3: Good.
2: Yeah, yeah. So I'm glad Dave suggested. Yeah, the weather thing has been a problem of mine now for, over 35 years. And I've often told the story about being in a tornado outside of Spearfish, South Dakota at night. And, literally when two of the four wheels are off the ground, I start to get very interested in finding out what's going on. So, of course, I turn on the radio, fool that I am. And firstly, I didn't get a local station until Coma in Oklahoma City. And believe me, they weren't concerned about my tornado. But since then, whether it's traffic, and that's another thing, I'll be in this horrible traffic tie-up on I-40 coming back from Las Vegas. I'll dial every possible station. Not a thing. I finally have to, pull out the computer because I don't use a phone. So I pull out the laptop and go to AZ-511 for ADOT and find out what's going on. But radio has so abdicated that, and I recognize easily that, when things are automated and when cash is tight and all that, but, you'll remember back in the day when KVIL, before it was Fairbanks, when it was just an automated deal in Dallas, they had pretty good weather. And after a while, when something would come up where they didn't have like a cart for it that they could, have queued at a distance, that's when Ron Chapman came up with the Wow Cart. It was weather outside the window. And he said, wow, look at this. Can you just believe what's going on outside? Look at your window. No, and that would be, kind of a catchphrase for anything where he couldn't figure out what it was.
3: Yeah.
2: But at least they were thinking in terms of we've got to provide the weather. No, it's just other than WGN, I don't know anybody who interrupts programming for the weather.
3: And even when Fairbanks owned them, they actually put in weather radar.
2: Yeah.
3: For a while, maybe they had, I don't know.
2: Well, Fairbanks was absolutely, I worked for them at their headquarters in Indianapolis, and it was a class operation. Expense was not spared. And So all the way around. And can't say a bad thing about that. And, of course, between Chapman and George Johns together, that was magic in Dallas. I mean, they literally took over. But they were willing to spend
3: really
2: it.
3: Wasn't really my cup of tea.
2: No, I don't want to hear that either.
3: They had good jocks.
2: Yeah, I don't want to hear that either.
3: I liked their jocks. I didn't like their music.
2: Right, exactly.
3: I didn't really like those jingles.
2: Oh, the Hugh Heller jingles?
3: Yeah.
2: It's a shame what happened to radio because they can't afford to do it anymore. I like that one.
3: Yeah.
2: So, and I liked WIBC and you on the radio 1070. So there were some, but that was all Hugh Heller.
3: Every now and then I get that one. Never say you've got it made when you're leading the parade, KV.
2: Yeah.
3: I get that as an earworm.
2: Yeah. Absolutely. Yeah, that was Hugh Heller all the way around. They were memorable and they did a real good job with that. But yeah, I don't know of virtually anybody who thinks about that. And that's why the arguments about, you know, radio and in the smart dash and all that ring so hollow to me, because if, you know, I'm on I-40 and I can pick up everything from Phoenix to Flagstaff and I can't find one radio station that's telling me why I'm, it's not just a little traffic tie up. It's a dead stop for 2 hours.
3: Yeah.
2: You know, it's
3: nobody even does traffic.
2: No.
3: I can't think of anybody here who does traffic.
2: And if they do, they'll do canned, basically it's not really canned, but morning and afternoon on you know, Metro or one of those where it's the same announcer on 13 different radio stations in your market.
3: Yeah.
2: And you know, the way it's done, you can't really follow along very easily anyway. So, but the idea of just of serving the public, it's just, you know, disappeared. And that's radio's strength. Radio is never going to be able to compete with, you know, the quote unquote World Wide Web, if you will. There are things online that are just going to take precedence. But the thing that radio can do and do better than anyone is local and live. And, you know, live doesn't have to be at the studio. If you've got really good automation and people who will drop files in a timely manner, that's fine. But,
3: yeah, sure.
2: You know, it doesn't have to be somebody sitting in front of a microphone 24/7. But with automation being as savvy as it is these days, they could easily do that. And it's just everybody has abdicated that. And, I get it in terms of dollars, but the reality is it wouldn't be that much more in terms of dollars to do it right.
3: No, it wouldn't. And, you know, especially with all these clusters and stuff, you can have one person do it for the whole cluster.
2: Well, they can do it for the whole state.
3: I worry about the, you know, people talk about, you know, well, when everything goes down, the radio is your place to get information. But they're getting it from the Internet, too.
2: Well,
3: if the Internet goes down, the radio stations aren't going to be able to get it either.
2: This is a big problem. And I am proud of the FCC that they are aware of this, that they can't rely on, you know, FEMA's CAP and IPAWS, which is the services you're talking about online. But the problem, and it's a universal problem, all counties across America, is that when the older guys retired, and I'm now saying it past tense, when they did the hiring, they didn't ask any of these emergency management candidates whether they knew anything about broadcasting, whether they even heard of EAS, whether they had any idea how that worked. And so what's happening is county after county, there's no one in the counties doing it, period. And, I face that in Gila County. And, of course, I opened my mouth, so now I'm the LP1. It's like, okay, you do it.
3: Yeah.
2: And I'm getting that together, and I will. But the bottom line is that I think that all across America that needs to be visited. You know, some of the state plans for emergency go back like 40 years. They haven't been updated. And yes, if the ICBMs crest the pole, you will not have the internet. I hate to break it to you, but it's not going to be there. And EAS is a wonderful system. They just passed some ruling today, actually, about hardening it from cyber attacks, because that's been a problem, too, of people being taking it over. But, of course, sadly, the biggest provider of the index was Sage. They were wonderful, and they got out of the business. They said, we're not doing it anymore. We'll update yours. We'll keep spare equipment, but we're not making the machines. And that's a real shame, because the only other player in this market is DASDAQ, and it is not as easy to use. Any engineer listening will tell you that. That's a shame. But ultimately, stations need to worry about it. How many stations actually audit their EAS logs every week to see what's coming in? You know,
3: right.
2: I do that Monday, Sunday morning at 2 a.m. John can attest to it. Every Sunday at 2 a.m., I audit the week's EAS logs to see what did I get, what did I send, what didn't I send, why didn't I, maybe I didn't want to, you know, all those things. Because
3: sure.
2: I don't send everything. Obviously, I rarely send anything that's just a watch if it's going to be weather-wise, because there's too many watches. But if it's a warning and it's affecting my area, you can bet that, you know, and some people set it to play like after the song. And I say, no. I'm not licensed to play Creedence Clearwater Revival records. I'm licensed to serve the public interest. It will break into the song.
3: Right.
2: And, that becomes important. But it is a problem across the country, and it's at least there's a tension that's now it's on the radar of the FCC, but still county after county, you know, like that story I always tell, I feel so bad because for years I damned Clear Channel. I mean, I was their vocal critic about what happened in Minot, and people died because of a train derailment and noxious gas. Well, it turned out it didn't matter that they didn't have anybody in the market because the county never did an EAS alert.
3: Yeah.
2: So they absolutely did have people in Minneapolis, and if there was an EAS alert, they'd have known it. So,
3: yeah, and people now, a lot of younger people, don't even think about radio because they grew up with computers or phones.
2: Right,
3: or
2: IT.
3: Something like that. So they don't know anything about radio at all.
2: And that's a problem, too, from the standpoint of engineering, filling engineering positions when they come up. A lot of stations, they hire their quote-unquote chief engineer and is an IT person. They wouldn't know RF if they fell over it. And so, that's a problem. And for people who were saying, well, it's going to be past tense, no one has yet to show me, other than over the air, what will guaranteed work in an emergency. You know, there's no power, there's no internet, there's no phones. What do you do then? And the answer is broadcasting or nothing, because there isn't anything else.
3: Yeah, because I mean, broadcasting's free over the air. All you got to do is turn a radio that you can power up.
2: You know, for just for public safety, that needs to continue no matter what. You know, even if it's just some counties, you know, 1610 part whatever, you know, but something. And unfortunately, a lot of places you get nothing.
3: Yeah, I know. And as I say, even myself, who I never thought I would not. There are days I don't turn the radio on at all. And I never, if you'd asked me this 30 years ago, I was, oh, no, I turn the radio on every day. And, you know.
2: Right,
3: now
2: right. No, I mean.
3: Damn, because I listen to all my streaming through other devices, you know.
2: Well, and radio's not giving you something that's non-duplicable. In addition to serving local communities, the other thing that radio needs to do and XM Sirius did it with Howard Stern, whether intentionally or inadvertently, they put something on the air that you couldn't get anywhere else. And if radio can do that, something that you can't get, and because the idea of we're playing your favorites, no, you're not. You know, an individual's playing their favorites online with whatever stream they want, so you can't hang your hat on the music. It's got
3: to
2: be something.
3: I can go to Spotify and
2: right,
3: make a playlist,
2: of course,
3: or Apple Music, and
2: of
3: make
2: course,
3: a playlist
2: absolutely.
3: My favorites. I don't have
2: you know,
3: to.
2: And you might bitch about the algorithm, but for the most part, it's going to be closer to what you want than what you'd hear over the air. So you know.
3: Yeah.
2: That's radio's strength if it can have a non-duplicated personality. You know, if you're listening to me, you're listening to WGN, period. Now, yes, you can listen to the stream on WGN or my stream, but you're not going to get it anywhere else.
3: No, no.
2: And so that's what radio needs more of. And I don't know. I guess we'll see how it ultimately shakes out. But those are their two strengths, the non-duplicability and the local, serving local. You know, people should be able to think, oh, inclement weather, I'll turn on the radio. But nobody thinks that anymore because it doesn't matter.
3: No. No, they don't. I mean, you know, I live in an RF black hole, so hearing WGN here is not going to happen.
2: Right.
3: That maybe under winter conditions, I might be able to tell they're there.
2: Right, and it's not licensed to it's not licensed to serve you either. But
3: no, it's not.
2: You know, KLBJ doesn't have much power at night, but they got enough to cover the city.
3: They
2: should do something, but they don't.
3: They should.
2: Yeah,
3: they shouldn't.
2: Right,
3: they don't. And
2: right.
3: You know, they even got that little translator on 99.7, yeah. You know, it covers the metro pretty well. So, but there's no point in listening to them. And what do they got? George Norrie and a bunch of other syndicated
2: stuff. Yeah, right.
3: There's no
2: right.
3: reason to listen to them.
2: Right, exactly. No reason whatsoever. And the same thing, one of the things we have to do as broadcasters is quarterly reports. We got to put them on our public files, and the FCC's manic about this. You do it or it can be a license violation. And so I look at other people's reports and I see things like they've run 10 PSAs or something, or they've, you know, copied and pasted what they did for a Sunday morning public affairs show. And I'm thinking to myself, you know, you're licensed to serve the public interest. For God's sakes, can't you at least do a little report about what's happened in your community over the quarter and what you were covering? No, not a chance. But, you know, mine are like 17 pages. I go the other way. But anyway, if you're ever bored and want to read public files, yeah, mine are out there. But, you know, it, but, you know, I just see what people are passing off on the public files. And of course, very few people are even aware why there are a public file like that. You see, used to be you had to do ascertainments. And you, radio stations had to, you know, call people and ascertain what the issues were and then do a report of what they covered. Well, you don't do ascertainments anymore. You do these quarterly reports. And I guarantee if there was ever a big license challenge, it would be real hard to defend yourself when you ran 11 PSAs. You know,
3: yeah,
2: that's so that's really what I see. So, yeah. I don't know.
3: It's sad.
2: It is.
3: But it is what it is.
2: Yeah, absolutely. Absolutely. Always good to talk to you. Thanks.
3: Good to you. Thanks a lot. We'll talk to you soon.
2: All right, good. Bye. So 888-876-5593 is 8888-ROLLYE. I think we need to do something right now on WGN Radio.

0: WGN Radio. I'm Raleigh James. It's the flip side of Take Five. Blue Rondo a la Turk, Dave Brubeck. And 1959 on Columbia, we were talking about the other day, and someone said, what instrument does he play? Well, piano. Haven't you heard Blue Rondo a la Turk? Well, you have now. All right, so Herb is in Elgin. That's been a little while. So, Herb, thanks for calling. Welcome back to WGN.
1: Yeah, how are you?
0: All right, how about yourself?
1: I'm doing great, doing great. Yeah, been a little while. I've been listening, but I hadn't had an opportunity to call. But I wanted to pass some good information on to maybe some of the listeners.
0: Yeah.
1: We had the men's group. I think I was telling you about the men's group that we have in different locations in different parts of the states that have for low vision and for people that's blind. And different people in different professions, you know, some of them, you know, with journalists and then engineers and different ones.
0: Right.
1: We have like about 10 men in the group now, and sometime we get to be 18.
0: Yeah.
1: And I know that perhaps maybe some of the men that's listening may have eye problems or either may have a communication problems or different ideas that they perhaps need or they just need someone to talk to. So at any time, you know, a person can call. I left my I can leave my number with John again. And if anyone would like to call, then it would be great, you know, they could
0: I'll tell you what,
1: group.
0: I can think immediately that this would be great for Jim in Richmond. So I am going to give you to John again. We'll get your number. And then when Jim calls next time, because, boy, he could use the support.
1: Yeah, yeah. No, I remember calling him once about Jim.
0: Yeah,
1: he needs some support, quite a bit of support.
0: Exactly.
1: You know, but the thing about it, the other thing what I wanted to mention that, you know, a lot of times, you know, what we constantly were working on is trying to expand. And we have, like, people in New Orleans. We have in North Carolina, people in Tampa, Florida, in Houston, Texas. And we all just connect once a week.
0: That's great.
1: And we talk about the different issues. Some of the gentlemen is blind, and then some just have low vision, just like I have low vision. But we share a lot of different ideas and different things that a person could do
0: right
1: when they have eye problems.
0: Right.
1: So I thought I would kind of pass that on to you. Cause I've been listening. You have a great show, too.
0: Oh, that's so nice.
1: And I was listening to the gentleman the other night when you was talking, and he was saying that he was moving.
0: Yeah.
1: And you had encouraged him to... to move and don't say nothing to his relatives.
0: Oh, right.
1: Said, that's 100.
0: Right.
1: Yeah. That's 100%.
0: Yeah, absolutely. That's Kevin. And let them find out after you're gone. Yes.
1: Yeah, that's right. That's right. Yeah. So I enjoyed the show. I thought I would pass the information on if anyone that's listening, because I know it's another gentleman that listens that's blind.
0: Oh, yeah.
1: And, you know, if he would like to connect. Then I can contact, let them know about the person that could connect them online.
0: Yeah, no, that'd be great. And while we're talking, I just looked up for a support group in Wisconsin where Jim is, and they do have a number to call for information on that too. So there's probably all sorts of things available. That's great.
1: Yeah, cause we also work with Hadley. You know, which is located down with Netka.
0: Right.
1: So it's a lot of sources, but a lot of times some of the men get kind of depressed.
0: Well, yes.
1: And they really don't have anybody to communicate with. So we constantly are sharing different ideas and different things that a person could do.
0: Yeah.
1: No, so if anyone else is listening that have that problem, then, you know.
0: Yeah, that's great.
1: Take my number.
0: No, that's wonderful, because you're 100% right. Attitude is everything. And when you start to hit that depression, it's real hard to lift out from that on your own. So I get that.
1: Yes, it is.
0: Yeah.
1: So it was nice talking to you. I thought I'd kind of pass that information.
0: That's
1: great. I enjoy the show. I'll always be listening.
0: Well, I love hearing from you, Herb, so don't be a stranger. Call anytime you like.
1: Okay, all right.
0: All right, thanks.
1: Have a good night.
0: You too, thanks.
1: All
0: appreciate
1: right.
0: it. All right,
1: okay.
0: Now don't go away. I'm putting you on hold to go back to John. And we'll get that number, because that could be very important. You betcha. Finding like-minded people who have the same type of problems, that can be a world of help all the way around. But the bottom line is, if you're facing that, you're going to have to do a lot of the work yourself. And this is something we talk with Jim about. And it pays off in and it's worth it. But for many people, it's just so daunting, they don't. And then you wind up in the same situation again and again and again. All right, Kevin in Colorado Springs, speaking of the devil, welcome back to WGN Radio. Kevin. Nope, we lost Kevin tonight. All right, well, hopefully Kevin will call back next week. And I love talking to Kevin. So let's see what we have here. Mark in Aurora, welcome back to WGN Radio.
2: Oh, it's been years since I've heard that Dave Brubeck piece. I like that one. Yeah. I like that whole album.
0: Yeah.
2: I was kind of tickled that you dealt with Shorty Long's Here Come the Judge, because that was the one that booted me out of the countdown last Monday.
0: Well, that actually wasn't the Shorty Long. That was the original Pigmeat Markham.
2: Right. Yeah, I knew it was different. It sounded different. And I used to listen to CJBC occasionally in the Buffalo area, because that's where I grew up. And I've always wondered about something. Why is it that Canada had the same effective radiated power limit that the United States did? They were both 50,000 watts.
0: International agreements, like NARBA.
2: Okay.
0: And that's also what caused some frequencies to be designated as Canadian clears or Mexican clears. Yeah, absolutely, that's by agreement.
2: And the two biggies, the two other biggies that I remember were what is now Zoomer Radio.
0: Right.
2: And I don't know if that one ever tried AM stereo, but PHUM on 1050 did, and something funny happened for a brief period of time. They turned up their pilot tone too loud, the 25 hertz pilot tone, and so when you listen to them, the music got broken up, and if your earbuds or if your radio audio frequencies went low enough, you would hear kind of a throbbing that would break up the music. And but I used to love Chum FM, and something, I mean, before I knew about antenna pattern change, I was listening to them one morning before school, and I heard the signal temporarily silence and then come back on, and I thought, oh, they must have had a technical difficulty. Mm. And then I realized later, no, they were changing antenna patterns.
0: Right, exactly.
2: But do you know if 740, which is now Zoomer, ever went AM stereo?
0: I don't. Now, I know with Chum, that was definitely Motorola Sequam, because I remember that very well.
2: Yes, yes. And I also, did you know that WABC New York just got a new program director?
0: Well, that's Red Apple Radio, and that's the guy, Katzmatt. And so he's sort of running it, but who is the program director?
2: I don't remember the name, but I noticed one night that the newscasters had all changed, and that they were going to a syndicated network for national news, and then they would do local news. But the old newscasters don't seem to be there anymore unless they're on during the day.
0: Lee Harris is vice president of news, but as far as program director, I think that's Kevin Dresch, and I don't know anything about him.
2: They changed their lineup overnight a little bit. Yeah. Lionel is now on only weekends.
0: Well, that's his show.
2: Walter Sterling is on during the week.
0: Which is Walter Sabo. He's a radio consultant. But the deal is that Lionel requested
2: Walter Sterling's real name is Walter Sabo?
0: Yes, S-A-B-O. Mm-hmm.
2: Oh, okay. And he talks about UFOs every night.
0: Well, why not?
2: And conspiracy theories and all that
0: good
2: stuff.
0: That's actually good, you know. He's probably brighter than George, but it doesn't take much. In any event...
2: Brighter than who?
0: George Norrie. You know.
2: Oh, yeah.
0: Yeah.
2: Yeah. Oh, yeah.
0: Yeah.
2: Oh, yeah.
0: Yeah. Doesn't take
2: and,
0: much.
2: Garden
0: vegetables are. But the guy who owns Red Apple, you know, he's a billionaire now, but he grew up as a fan, and he bought this station because he loves it. And so that's really what drives it more than any other name you see. It's going to be Katz. I can't
2: see there. there were two test stations with which I tested the sensitivity of a radio in Western New York. One was CKLW Windsor, and the other was WABC New York. And I found that if I put a radio near the baseboard heater in my house, I could begin to get WABC fairly well.
0: Yeah, yeah.
2: And
0: it operated as an antenna, of course.
2: And I had, my first Grundig was the Music Boy 210 or the TR-505. It was a four-band radio, and I loved DXing with that thing. It was just so much fun, and there was a friend in school who had a Hammerland radio, and he told me about being able to get... he could turn the gain all the way up, and he had a 700-foot antenna wire in his backyard, and he could get WABC loud and clear during the day. And Cousin Brucey was on there when I was growing up.
0: Well, that's true.
2: And he still is. He's 90 years old now.
0: Yes, he is.
2: But he's on their music format.
0: Well, yeah, that's what I say. John Katz, I can't pronounce his name. It's Greek, but Katz, whatever. He owns it.
2: Katz or something.
0: Yeah, whatever. Well, if I tried, I probably could.
2: I'll hear it again tonight.
0: Yeah, it's like Katzimatatis or something, but anyway.
2: Something like that.
0: But, you know, he was a big-time fan, and so he walks his talk, and he was a fan of Brucey's. You know, he would have been right at that right at that age, because he was born in, like, 1948. So, so sure. That's the deal.
2: And I heard the Sea Crane... brick radio, the solar Bluetooth, advertised just after I bought it. And I bought it because it came with the free adapter, and then I was a little let down to find out that that adapter is the same one that I have with my SkyWave SSD.
0: I'll just
2: wait till something goes wrong with that adapter, and then I'll switch over to the other one. But yeah, the reason that I kept my solar radio after being indecisive about whether to return or not was something that came up with my home care worker. I don't have a living room lamp because, of course, I don't need one. So he would take something, if he needed to read something on his late afternoon shift, he would take it to the kitchen and turn the light on. And so I asked him the last time he was here, this radio has a flashlight in it. How easy is something for you to read in the dark when you turn that flashlight on? And he did, and he said, oh, that's very bright.
0: Good.
2: So that was what made me decide to keep that radio, even though...
0: Good.
2: I mean, it's fun. It's nice having another Bluetooth outlet.
0: Yeah,
2: but I almost didn't keep it. But then when my home care worker told me that he could read by the flashlight, I thought, well, might as well keep it. And it's an intriguing little radio. Like you say, it's I didn't know that it was white.
0: Yeah, it is.
2: Of course, I can't see it.
0: Right, but what would it matter? Yeah, because white doesn't sound any different than black as far as that goes. It's not going to. It looks different. It's not going to sound any different.
2: I know what white used to look like to me. Though.
0: Yes, right.
2: And I will definitely get in touch with Herb.
0: Okay.
2: He sounds like a good man to get in touch with.
0: I agree.
2: I'll call John on.
0: Yeah.
2: I'll ask him the number when I call on Monday.
0: Okay.
2: But I've been happy with everything I've ever gotten from Sea Crane.
0: Good. Yeah. Me too.
2: Really?
0: Me too. And what I like about that solar, like I say every time that it comes up and I'm talking about it, is that to have an emergency radio that will work no matter what, that's the only real emergency radio there is. Because when you have an emergency, if it's based on anything else, you may not have batteries. You might not have solar. You know, you certainly won't have power. So this will work no matter what.
2: And there's a slide switch on the right side so that if your lithium-ion battery runs out, you can use... three AA nickel metal hydride or alkaline.
0: Right.
2: So it's just got all the bases covered.
0: You betcha.
2: It's a plenty sensitive radio too, sensitive and selective.
0: Absolutely.
2: It does a good job on the reception.
0: I know. Well, that's that's what I love about Bob Crane. He just won't put out a radio that doesn't.
2: Well, in fact, the FM reception on this one is sometimes better than it is on the CC3, and the reason is that I think it still uses analog reception, so there aren't any digital gaps.
0: Okay.
2: All right.
0: Well, good to talk to you. Thanks. Appreciate the call.
2: Another Monday is coming.
0: Yes, it is, and I'll be ready for you.
2: All right.
0: Okay, thanks.
2: 1974.
0: Right. Okay. That's a good enough year.
2: Bye.
0: I'll do it. Okay, bye. Yeah, it was a natural year for me. All right, so we will, we'll never get to it all. I'm going to try, though. I'll shut up now on WGN Radio. Well, I thought I was supposed to do something. Maybe I'm supposed to do nothing. So I'll just do nothing, and then when I run out of time, if Adam comes back, he'll in fact stop me. Carl in Riverside had a request. I don't know if he's still with us. Are you still hanging on there, Carl?
3: Yes, ma'am, I am.
0: Oh, Carl, all right. So child, what is it you want to hear?
3: Well, before I get to that, Child is Father to the Man. I do believe I had that album in the day.
0: Is that
3: the one with Al Cooper?
0: Yes, it is.
3: I Can't Quit Her.
0: Yes.
3: That's what comes to mind.
0: Okay.
3: There you go. Okay. Hey, before I get to my request, I'll keep this short. I'm not real big on TV, but or country western music, although some of it I like. So they had this country music fest for like 3 hours on the Boob Tube tonight. And I'm just doing a little channel surfing, and I happen to come across Keith Urban.
0: Sure.
3: I can't tell you one song he ever did. However, he did a duet, I guess it's a new song, with, of all people, Michael McDonald.
0: Yeah.
3: And you know what? I like the damn thing.
0: Good.
3: And it was, I think it's called, blah, blah, blah, blah, blah. We Go Back. So
0: okay.
3: It's kind of like, you know, nostalgic kind of thing, you
0: all
3: know,
0: right.
3: In the day. But, and there was Michael McDonald with all of his white hair, kind of a paunch in the front. I like the song.
0: Okay.
3: I like the song. Okay. Fontella Bass. When you got a chance.
0: Rescue Me. I want your tender tongue. Rescue Me. All right. All right.
3: I was singing it on the way back. I had to go rescue a damsel in distress earlier tonight. And on the way back, I was singing it, but it wasn't on the radio.
0: Well, no, that's fine. Now, see, if you were a real Fontella Bass fan, I'd expect you to tell me you're the boss. But I'll be happy to play Rescue Me.
3: You know what? There's something about that song that gets me going, you know?
0: Good. Good. Well, that's the late Renard Minor who co-wrote that, and we miss him. All right.
3: If you say so.
0: Yeah, he used to call the show all the time. That's why I miss him, Renard. So, sadly died a few years ago.
3: Okay. Well... Oh, USA, we lost to the soccer tonight, but I think we're continuing on anyway. So
0: things happen. Okay, thanks. All right.
3: Have a great weekend. Thank you.
0: All right, you too. Now, so tomorrow's a replay, and then Monday is a full show. Monday is also a full moon on the 29th, but we'll get to that in case you want to bayonet it or something. But let's see. I got five people in 4 minutes. Ralph in Rockford. All right, Ralph, what's up?
4: Yes, hello, Lord. I think one day or one night I will go on one of those Walter Serb.

0: Herb Alpert took care of him in the mid.
1: Oh yeah, that was huge. That was absolutely huge. But you got to tell me real quickly what you want to hear.
0: Yeah, well, I can say the more I hear you, the more I like you.
1: Okay, so. The more I see you, and I like that. I'll tell you what else I like by him in that same period was Time After Time.
0: The one I like, and I hope you will do that one time for me, is Call Me.
1: Oh, sure. Absolutely. I'll do Call You. I'll do it next week. You will hear Call Me by Chris Montez. All right. Thanks, Ralph. Appreciate it.
0: Thank you.
1: Okay. So Call Me by Chris Montez, we will do. Now, John says, let's see, what did John say? I don't know what John said. I think he said we got two things real quickly. We've got Chuck and Jim. So, Chuck, the moment is yours. What's up? Okay, we gave up on Chuck. Good night, Chuck. Hopefully he's sleeping well. And so let's see if Jim is sleeping well. He'll be closing it out tonight. So, Jim, welcome back to WGN Radio. The 2 minutes are yours.
2: Hi, Raleigh.
1: Hey.
2: I was dozing off, and I heard my name, and somebody was telling you some information, and I did not receive it. Because I was dozing off.
1: You'll have to ask John. He's got a phone number as well. Herb called and about men support groups for the visually impaired and blind.
2: Oh, okay.
1: So that's what that was.
2: And thank you.
1: All right.
2: And I appreciate all you do for everyone.
1: So are you doing all right right now?
2: Right now, I'm doing all right, yes.
1: Good. All right. Excellent. Glad to hear it. Well, try not to do anything except whatever you want to do this weekend, and we'll talk to you next week.
2: Okay, thank
1: all
2: you.
1: All right, thanks. Appreciate it. So, again, rest in peace to David Clayton Thomas. Sad news. And that's pretty much it. Next week, Monday Night Trivia. And a big happy birthday again to Lisa in Dundee. Hopefully she heard her Lou Johnson requests. And I'm trying to think if there's anything else. I got 30 seconds left here to, you're right, and absolutely nothing to say, truth be known. So with that in mind, there'll be plenty to say Monday Night Trivia. So tomorrow it's a replay of Monday Night Trivia, and then Monday it will be live Monday Night Trivia for 3 big hours. So let's see. Usually what I tend to do, because Carol had the world's best show prep for me. I mean, there was nothing like it. And so she would always tell me what was going on and on this date in history, you know, that kind of thing. So June 25th, just coming to an end. But let's see if we can come up with anything of interest in the waning moments. So, June 24th and 25th. All right. Well, Eddie Floyd. Wow. Is Eddie still with us? I'll have to look that up. But Eddie, if he is still with us, turned 89 today. All right. Happy. Harold Melvin would have been 87. He's no longer with us. Carly Simon is she 83 today. Big time. And what else? I think that might be it. So we thank Adam for keeping us on the air and John for screening your calls. But above all, I thank you. You are what makes the show a pleasure to do, so don't hesitate to call anytime. I always look forward to it. So until Monday night, that's a wrap. I'm Raleigh James. It's WGN Radio.
3: Buffalo Bills, plus I Shove You, You Shove Me, and Hoot and Holler. I'm Grant Marshall, 2020 News. Real news, real stories, real fun. The big comfy couch, a stash of cash made for some strange sofa score in South Africa, where the Prez himself is on the hot seat over a $500,000 in U.S. currency hidden in a couch at his ranch that vanished, he claims. I am not a crook, says the Prez. The stolen scratch had come from selling a bunch of buffalo on my farm, he swears. But when the moolah went missing, some officials say the big boss's plush fund was a matter of money laundering. All the president's yen could mean impeachment. Imagine that. Unholy Toledo, Blackboard Rumble. Scarily odd parents acted as if graduation day for their cute kindergartners was an audition for the Jerry Springer Show when the big babies began brawling over where to sit. Graduation fray erupted into a furious frenzy featuring kicking, punching, and hair pulling. The parent rap leading to one alleged grown-up in cuffs, another taken to the ER, teach your children hell, forcing the cancellation of the kids' grad ceremony in this sorry spell of arrested development. Hooter Chill, the pursuit of hooterness. Can America's juicy jiggle joint juggle its junction function as a kids club come on too? The founders of the Foxy Food Funhouse are rootin' hootin' to lure families with coloring books and kids eat free days, while bearing a little less cheekiness, the Times reports. But some franchisees say they're still having a hoot with Bikini Nights. The Dig Daddy dispute over a dual track do-over divides down the line over double-barreled dynamic enticing.

0: And that's what's happening. I'm Grant Marshall, 2020 News.
1: 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We started right at 10. 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

0: WGN Radio. I'm Raleigh James. Well, we're back in action and it works. The question is, why didn't it? But that's for another night. It's probably tomorrow night while you're hearing a replay of a trivia. I'll see why that happened. But in the meantime, we got a lot on tap, including the meat story. And that is actually a giveaway, the headline there. The most shoplifting food item in America is meat. And maybe that'll surprise you because obviously most people think, well, the stuff you can put in your pocket right there at the checkout line, candy bars, energy drinks, maybe even those little sushi trays, but meat? Yeah, and grocery chains are losing billions of this, and this is not just a case of the guy down on his luck wanting a filet mignon or something like that. It's not the case of you or I. This is organized crime. This is big stuff. Retailers across the country are plagued by this. And meat has consistently topped the list of most shoplifted items in the United States for years. And we're not talking about ground beef or chicken thighs or anything like that. We are talking about the filet mignons and the Angus ribeyes and the stuff that makes your receipt look like a car payment. You know those. Well, anyone in the grocery loss prevention field is well aware of this. But interestingly, it keeps growing. And the story behind it, I found just fascinating. Meat accounts for over 20% of grocery store thefts. Yeah, shrink. And with store profit margins already sitting between 1% and 3%, every stolen packet of steaks is a genuine financial blow to these companies. No two ways about it. So what? Again, you're probably not going to fit those lamb chops in your pocket, but meat has a unique combination of qualities. First, as I said, it's expensive. A single package of good steaks is over $20 or $30 or more. It's always in demand. Everybody eats. Everybody likes meat, and most people do. But this is the part that you might not realize. Stolen meat is easy to resell. And now here comes the organized crime facet of this. There is an entire underground market for stolen meat. Small restaurants, corner stores, individual buyers will purchase steaks, pork chops at a steep discount from someone selling out of a cooler in a parking lot. And it sounds like it's a bit from Saturday Night Live, but it is a problem. And they normally would think the image of somebody shoplifting is the guy down on his luck, packeting something in his raincoat and walking out fast. And of course that happens, but that's not where the big bucks are. It happens because of organized retail crime rings. These are absolutely professional operations. In 2024, Kroger admitted that its profit was eroded 15 to 20 basis points. What was the key driver? Theft of meat. Target said theft surged past $700 million in 2023 alone. Meat hardest hit category. And, so these aren't, small ma and pa stores complaining. These are the biggest retailers out there. Walmart's on the list too, but I got to tell you, I never even realized they sold filet mignon. But regardless, they do sell some items that are pricey, no doubt about it. And now, self-checkout, of course, you know that's a problem. But there again, you're thinking about the individual, sneaking an item on. These machines that were going to save retailers money on labor costs and employees, biggest vulnerability ever. Thefts at self-checkout increased by 20% last year alone. And of course, the reason is obvious. There's no one standing there watching you scan every item all the time. Occasionally there is. Some people forget to scan an item. It happens. You get to the car and you realize that avocado's still in the cart. Or maybe it is intentional and you're scanning a cheap item and not an expensive one that you're actually putting in the bag. They put in steak as though it was bananas. Or, the combinations are absolute endless. And we'll get to how organized crime is doing this. But globally, there's something worse than meat. Cheese. Yeah. And meat is the most stolen food in the United States. About 4% of all cheese produced worldwide is stolen. And if that percentage held true here in the United States, it would be 508 million pounds of stolen cheese every year. But it's not. But some of the cheese theft stories are out there. In 2019, police arrested a couple of men who stole $50,000 worth of cheese from Loprino, the world's largest mozzarella manufacturer in California. Of course, inside job on them worked at the plant. In 2011, two women walked into an Oregon Whole Foods, requested a box full of cheese. One of them just walked out the door with it. $570 worth of Gouda and blue cheese. No one stopped her. Different countries have different theft profiles. France and Canada, cheese is number one. Spain, olive oil is number one. And don't get into the fact of whether it's real or not, because Confederate olive oil, counterfeit olive oil is way up there. But Germany, number one food stolen in Germany, chocolate. Japan and South Korea, cosmetics. But the U.S. and the U.K. squarely meet. And it's number one, but it's not alone. Baby formula is one of the most stolen, 3.1% theft rate. And it's not being stolen by parents who can't, you know, afford to feed their babies. It's a black market, and it's surprisingly profitable. Always in demand. Shady retailers are happy to buy at a discount. Gray market channels. Alcohol, obviously, don't even need to go there. And you then get into the staples, Tide, Gillette, over-the-counter medications. That pretty much rounds out the most stolen stuff in the U.S. But if you're noticing more and more locked cases popping up at your local grocery store, now you know why. But the problem with meat is you can't lock it all up. Unlike cough medicine or electronics, meat has to be accessible. People want to pick up a package, look at the marbling, check the weight. Putting every pack of chicken behind plexiglass would tank the sales. So here's stores. They know what they could do, but if they do it, sales are going to go down just because no one's going to go through the trouble to actually buy it. So as it is, easy to grab and lose inventory. So retailers spent $12 billion on theft prevention measures last year alone. And what good did it do? 40% of the people arrested are between 10 and 19 years old when it comes to flash mobs, and that's been going on too. But the scary part is only 2%, and that is just horrifying. Only 2% are caught. So here you you wonder why the prices are going up. Why does this cost so much? Well, part of the problem is that they have to cover the stuff that's stolen. So yes, so it's become big time the way organized retail works it, and I won't even bother to go into the myriad of ways, but there are numerous. Well, actually, it really comes down to a couple ways, but it happens all the time. And as long as there's a resale market and it can be developed, yeah, that meat goes missing. So I thought that was fascinating. I don't know what you thought, but there you go. I always try to come up with something to open the show. That's today's. And Bonnie and Butternut wants to comment on it. So, okay, sounds good to me. It's been a while since we've heard from Bonnie. Now, what did I do with the magic twanger? Yeah, there it is. Yeah, I threw it at the wall, actually, when I was trying to find out what was going on. But anyway, Bonnie and Butternut, welcome back to WGN Radio.
1: Hi, Raleigh.
0: So what's...
1: Hello?
0: Yeah, go ahead. What do you know?
1: I was under the impression, due to the fact that charges cannot be pressed on anything except over $1,000.
0: Well, that's not true. No, that's not true. Oh. It might be in your area, but it depends at what point it becomes a felony versus a misdemeanor. But charges, it may not be a felony, but charges can be pressed if local
1: they
0: law
1: can
0: enforcement.
1: Be pressed.
0: Oh, yes.
1: They can be pressed. This is true. This is true, but from what I understood, they were just putting things in their shopping carts and walking out because they just figured that they could not be stopped, and most of the time they were not stopped.
0: Right, that's what I say. 2% of people are caught. 2%! That means 98% are getting away with it.
1: That's true, and when they're picking out, as you said, the expensive T-bones and all that.
0: Yeah.
1: And this is especially when I have a home down in Texas, too, and I frequent down there often. And they're doing it all the time. They go in there for those big cowboy steaks and stuff like that. But anyway, that was just my thought.
0: Mm. Well, the good one it is. But yeah, you're probably right that even with that 2%, if it's just a piddly amount where it's a misdemeanor, probably nothing comes of it. But this is a huge problem because it's affecting all of us in terms of what we're paying for this stuff. We're basically,
1: this is true.
0: Yeah, we're covering it. And that's not
1: well.
0: Good.
1: Yeah. And on that note, we all know where the problem lies, and we wish we could have more fillets.
0: Yes, right. Absolutely. You betcha. All right. Good to hear from you, Bonnie. Thanks for checking in.
1: Yeah. Can I have a request?
0: Yeah. Let me get that out so I don't lose it. And let's see where we are. All right. Had it here a moment ago. Here we are. I'll write your name down first so I'll know it's you who wants to hear it. And what is it?
1: Only you.
0: Oh, the platters?
1: Yeah.
0: Okay. Absolutely. All right. You got it.
1: Oh. Okay. Thanks.
0: Appreciate
1: a lot.
0: It. All right.
1: Bye-bye.
0: And yeah, I feel terrible about this because Lisa, who gives me all that wonderful show prep, all that 5x5 stuff, she's just incredible. Lisa is celebrating her 70th birthday. Actually, she celebrated it last Friday. And she wanted to hear always something there to remind me, Lou Johnson version. And I was going to play that Tuesday, except that I printed it out and lost it. And then while I was going through actually, going through Citibank receipts, there was Lisa's email. Oh, my God. So this hour, she will hear three Lou Johnsons, including Always Something There to Remind Me and two more, as we wish her a happy 70th. All right. So we'll get to Johnny in Austin, Chris in South Carolina, and you two coming up on WGN Radio.

WGN Radio, I'm Raleigh James, 1964, on the Big Hill label. And you may be saying, you mean like Big Top? Yeah, actually, I do. Big Hill was a subsidiary of Big Top. Your creativity just knows no bounds, does it? All right, so Lou Johnson, certainly excellent. We've got two more of his coming up this hour as we celebrate Lisa's 70th. All right, so 888-876-5593. Ooh, we're going to talk to Johnny in Austin. Yeah, find out about what's going on Sunday night at soulofthecity.net. And we'll also talk to Shane, who's driving around, and we'll see. He's taking me for a ride. Shoplifting, yeah. I had no idea that it was this organized, and we'll pick that up as well. And then Chris in South Carolina, another radio station bites the dust. Oh, man. All right, so all that and more coming up on WGN Radio.

0: Radio, I'm Robbie James. So, yeah, for Lisa, there's more Lou Johnson. Interestingly, that was a flip. When he was signed to Big Top, you know, was owned by Hill & Range, the publishing company. And that kind of put him in bed with Bacharach David. And first thing they did was like, never did anything. And the second one didn't do it. But the third one, the A-side was Reach Out For Me. And it got, I don't know, like number 74 on the charts. But the B-side, yeah, it was Magic Potion, which was just a terrific record and a big Northern Soul hit as well. Yeah, so if you went to the all-nighters at the Twisted Wheel, that would be one of them that you'd hear. Of course, you'd be so drugged you wouldn't remember it. Yeah, I know. I'll always be upset finding out that that was the basis of the Northern Soul all-nighters when I thought it was just people loving the music. Well, they did like the music, but they just were in a state that wouldn't be described as, well, normal. All right, Shane, driving. Where are we going tonight, Shane?
1: How are you tonight, Raleigh?
0: Can't complain. How about yourself?
1: Not too bad.
0: Well, good. So where are we?
1: I'll give you one guess.
0: Yeah, Milwaukee. Yeah, Milwaukee. I'll tell you what. Makes me want to go bowling. I think that's
1: That's my first run of the day. After, okay. You know, I go someplace else after there. Yesterday, I went up to Wisconsin Rapids, so that wasn't too bad.
0: Okay, good. Good. So what's up?
1: About the shoplifting.
0: Yeah.
1: My daughter works at one of these big box home improvement stores.
0: Oh, yeah.
1: And they have a policy. There's She told me stories where people will walk in with those flatbed carts, and they'll go to, like, the, you know, the big containers, the big plastic containers that people buy with the lids?
0: Yeah.
1: And they'll put those on these flatbed carts, walk around the store, and throw anything they want in there and put the lid on it, and they'll walk right out the store. And their policy is the employees are not allowed to go after them, because I guess years ago a manager intervened and he got shot and killed.
0: Yeah.
1: So now they can't say nothing to them. They can't follow them out of the store. All they could do is call their loss prevention teams and call the police, and that's all they can do.
0: Yeah, I know exactly what chain you're talking about. We'll leave it nameless, but absolutely. I'm surprised, by the way. I was expecting the kicker of what you were going to say is that they paid for the tub, you know, not what was in it. You know, because, I mean, that. But in your case, what we're saying is they're bold enough, just they take the tub, too, just out the door.
1: Right. Yep. Just right out the door. And again, they can't go after them. It's crazy. And I guess they just write this off. I don't know how they.
0: Well, they do write it off.
1: Their losses.
0: Well, they take care of their losses by raising the price for the rest of us. And
1: that's too bad, because everything's more expensive.
0: Well, that's right. That's exactly what. And there's really no other way to do it. And it's interesting because the way it works in organized crime is they literally hire a lot of people for this, and they use distraction tactics like push carts loaded with unpaid, you know, in this case, steaks, but it could be exactly what you're talking about. You wonder, for instance, at the big box lumber stores, how many of the individuals are even noticed. Okay, you're not going to report them directly, but hey, I'll bet you a lot of them are not even noticed. And so what the organized crime does is that the one tier is the people who steal the stuff, and then it goes to another tier who move the stuff, and then finally to a third group who's selling it on the gray or black markets. And, you know, with steaks, it's $45 billion in inventory a year.
1: That's crazy.
0: Well, it is.
1: That's why when you go into the grocery store, you're spending $30 for one steak. It's ridiculous.
0: That's a bargain steak. Oh, it's crazy. You know, and that's the other thing. I go to the grocery store, and, you know, we'll buy things. And like today, we had to get a couple things, and it was $123. And the first thing I said, but there was no meat.
1: And it all fits in one bag.
0: Of course, that's exactly it. So it's just
1: crazy, just
0: unfortunate all the way around.
1: Yes, it is.
0: All right. Well, thanks for calling. I appreciate it.
1: Thanks, Raleigh. Have a good weekend.
0: You too. All right. So, and I appreciate being taken along for the ride. Love to ride vicariously there with you. All right. So we've got Johnny in Austin. Johnny, welcome back to WGN Radio. What do we have on tap for Sunday night?
2: Well, before I do that, I got a question for you. Number one, I love the Lou Johnson song, especially Magic Potion, and I didn't even know about Magic Potion until about 10 years ago.
0: Oh, man.
2: And I got his greatest hits on CD, and I don't know where I discovered it. It could have been on your KJ station? Right. I don't know, but it absolutely blew me away. But at the time, I didn't know it.
0: Well, I'll tell you, it's my second favorite Lou Johnson. My favorite, which I'll play for Lisa in the next break, and I'll just cut to the chase and tell you. But more than anything else, Unsatisfied.
2: You know, I saw that. There was a big UK song, but it didn't come near as it didn't resonate as like this magic potion did.
0: Yeah.
2: I saw that it was big over there, but it just didn't blow me away.
0: You know, some do that. Yeah, that's the one that did blow me away, but I like Magic Potion a lot too. And you know, it tells you there's a lot of backrack, David, that we haven't heard, that some of them were great records.
2: I have a question for you. The song Funny by Maxine Brown. Did she do several versions for different labels on that, or is there just one version?
0: Well,
2: or do you know?
0: No,
2: I got her wand scepter stuff.
0: Well, originally it was Nomar.
2: See, I know, and that means nothing to me, right? I want the real version.
0: Okay, well,
2: I'm not going to have that, but I do have all her wand scepter stuff, and I just wondered if it's the same version.
0: Well,
2: I don't know.
0: It may or may not be. Usually, what happens it's the same version. It was another cut during the tracking. You know, if you're licensing something, you pay differently for the hit version. So a lot of times.
2: Oh, yes. I've been down that
0: road. Right. So but Nomar was Tony Bruno, and this was a little label in the Brill Building, and then Scepter bought it, and so Tony Bruno went to work there, and so that's the connection. And so with, you know, Chuck Jackson and Maxine Brown and all of that. But you know, depending on what you've got, you know, the CDs, I just hate them, because of course the problem with them is real simple. Somebody thinks they know better than the recording engineer how it should have been mixed, and so invariably so a lot of that is the same track but almost unrecognizable because they've remixed it. But in Canada it was on Zircon. And this is all 1961. And then it also came out on Music Tone, which in the States. And that was Andy Leonetti's album in New York, also New York. So, you know, that I would guess, and I don't have the collectibles. Jerry Green put it on a collectibles as a single. I don't think I have that to know if it's the original or not. But if it's on a CD, invariably someone screwed with it.
2: Well, speaking of screwing with it, I would like to know the moron who put out the Echo and Reverb. I'm sorry, Heavy Reverb.
0: MGM.
2: Tommy Edwards.
0: I was going to say MGM. I mean, oh, man, I know. MGM. And this goes back to the 60s when they first brought out Tommy Edwards' greatest hits in about 68. Yeah, totally. You know, the one side of it was just all reverb. They were trying to have simulated stereo. And
2: how disgusting.
0: Well, it was absolutely disgusting. And even on some of those 45s, which you gotta work hard to get rid of it, but I have gotten rid of it on a few things. And I don't know if I've got them on this computer.
2: Yeah, sometimes if you mono it'll help.
0: Well, a little, but you gotta work a little harder than that. And because like I think Love Is All We Need is just a wonderful record. Don't screw with that. And,
2: well, my friend Bud Bichard, before he left us, he was a big musicologist.
0: Yeah.
2: And I said, I don't know how difficult it would be, but would you put 7 Tommy Edwards songs in mono and send them to me?
0: Did he?
2: Because I used to have I had at one time the mono LP, but I didn't take care of things very well. Bud did. And he sent me some, and they sound so beautiful in mono, but when you hear that reverb, it's just...
0: Oh, I know.
2: Ugh.
0: I know.
2: I mean, what kind of an engineer would do such a stupid thing? That's horrible.
0: It's the second worst crime a recording engineer can commit. The worst is over-modulating things, because you can never fix
2: that. That's a Lee Rogers. I want you to have everything.
0: All that stuff, the guy in San Antonio, God love him, Abe Epstein, who did all that wonderful stuff, but man, overmodulated to hell and back. So yeah, that's the number one crime, and that, as far as I'm concerned, is a lifetime in hell. Multiple.
2: By the way, there is a oldie show I discovered, and I'm gonna plug this, in San Antonio on Jalapeno Radio. I think it's 11. I can't remember the frequency. They got a translator too, but they have a legendary guy who might own the station or something. I don't know, but they do a lot of oldies on there. And from 6 to 9 on Sunday night, when I'm on, I have no fear to plug somebody else.
0: Yeah.
2: They do 6 to 9 p.m. an oldie show on that station. And I think it's K-E-R-A or...
0: It's probably, the one I knew was 1540 a.m. That was Pepsi Pena.
2: That's it.
0: Oh, yeah.
2: That's it.
0: Yeah, well Henry
2: Radio
0: Pepsi
2: Jalapeno. Pena.
0: Yeah, right. Yeah, K-E-D-A, 99.9 FM, 1540 a.m. And
2: the beautiful thing about that is, you know, the KTSA and Konos, they're out of the picture.
0: Yeah.
2: And so the Heritage San Antonio Records, these guys play.
0: Well, it's like...
2: There's two guys that do this show, and it's incredible.
0: There is also the guy who has the low power station. I think he used to be working for the fire department there. But it is it is the best music you've never heard, and it is wonderful, and it's 24/7.
2: Well, this station is 24/7 too, and I've listened to a little bit of them during the weekday, and it's still pretty good. I mean, whatever they, but they, you know, they serve that market.
0: Right, right, absolutely. Yeah, that's what this other little LP does, and I wish I could think of it right now.
2: You told me about it before.
0: Yeah,
2: I think I've got it programmed into my internet radio.
0: Right, it's great stuff. Yeah, the West Side Sound. That's all that wonderful stuff.
2: Well, anyway, so I'm not afraid to plug my competition. I don't care.
0: Yeah, I think I think the other one is KCJV. KCJV 97.9, I think. And it'd be terrible if it's not, but I think that's what it was. But yeah, that's great. Now, the other thing is, of course, you can record it, and if somebody wants to. So 6 to 9 p.m. Sundays on KEDA. All right.
2: Well, now, you asked me about my...
0: Yeah, I want to know. That's right. Soulofthecity.net, 6 p.m. to midnight. What you got?
2: Every Sunday night, Central Time, 6 to midnight. I've been working on... Let me tell you this. I've been working on doing a special on Jackie Wilson.
0: Yes.
2: And until I got into it, I didn't realize what a massive production this is, because I did interview him by phone in 1974.
0: Okay.
2: And I just, you ever take on something and you think, man, I bit off way too much.
0: Oh, absolutely. Absolutely.
2: And so I'm delaying it until I can, you know, I've got this perfectionistic part of me. But if I'm going to do something on Jackie Wilson, as loved as he was and still is, there's much more to be added to that than just me and him, a lot. Because I found through Will Howard, who has Jackie Wilson Music and Memories on Facebook, I got connected with Will Howard, and oh man, that guy has got so many connections to people that work with Jackie, on and on and on. So as I continued to see this building like a snowball, I just like, this is going to have to wait until I can get it
0: right,
2: because it'll probably go on an hour or maybe two.
0: Sure, absolutely. Well, that'll be the hard part. When you get it all done, you're going to find out that you've got 10 hours of material, and then you've got to boil it down.
2: I know.
0: And that's exactly what happens. And then while you start to edit it, then it becomes, you know, like editing out one of your children. You know, you don't know what you're going to cut and all that, but you will.
2: Well, thank you. I hope you're right, but I was planning to do it one week, and the next weekend I said, this is overwhelming, and I told Will Howard, was so kind. I called him and I said, look, this is so much. He said, Johnny, listen to me. Quit beating yourself up. You don't have to be perfect, and you don't have to worry about a time frame. When you do it, You'll do it right, Johnny. So stop beating up yourself.
0: He's right. Absolutely.
2: So anyway, that
0: okay. So that with that in mind, we know that Jackie Wilson won't be the 8 o'clock feature this Sunday night. Who will?
2: Johnny Taylor.
0: Oh, okay.
2: Yeah, he's going to be the feature.
0: Good.
2: He's got a lot of material out there, and I only met him once, and he wasn't very friendly. But maybe he was having a bad day. I don't know.
0: Well,
2: I don't.
0: He just wasn't. That's all right. Yeah, exactly.
2: But anyway, so that's who it's going to be.
0: All right.
2: And also, what about? Oh, and coming up on July 1st, which is next Wednesday, my birthday.
0: Ooh, happy, happy.
2: We're going to feature a little bit of Syl Johnson.
0: Ooh.
2: You remember Syl Johnson?
0: Slow Walk.
2: On High Records?
0: Yeah, absolutely. Like I say, Slow Walk. Yeah, and everything else.
2: And we did it, and I want to take you home to see Mama.
0: Yeah.
2: And so, I met him once. I met him, and he said, he asked me when my birthday was, and I told him July 1st. He said, that's my birthday. We were 10 years apart.
0: Wow.
2: And also Evelyn Champagne King.
0: Oh, yes.
2: Had a birthday on July 1st as well. So we'll do a little bit of Evelyn Champagne King and Johnny Taylor's The Oh, and the Legends of Soul Radio. You know, the guy who gave me my first job, I lost touch with him about a year or so after he left KYOK and never, ever could thank him. I mean, I never could find him.
0: Yeah.
2: He disappeared. But anyway, I got some clips of Legends of Soul Radio, including Al Garner at KYOK, who was named the Duke of Earl. That's, you know, DJs back in those days had names.
0: Oh, yeah, like the Crown Prince, of course.
2: Exactly. Uh-huh. Exactly. Uh-huh. And I also got an excerpt of Walt Baby Love's Last Day at WNBC.
0: Uh-huh.
2: That was back in the 70s.
0: Yeah.
2: And then we got, one of your favorites, WGES Al Benson.
0: Yes, absolutely.
2: And he was quite unique. And then a little Skipper Lee from Houston on KCOH playing the dollar an hour game. All kind of fun stuff. I'm probably leaving things out. But fact of the matter is, I want to thank you for allowing me to talk about this show.
0: Oh, no, I'm delighted that you're doing it. My God, this is a labor of love for you. It's not like you're trying to make it a commercial
2: success.
0: I'll
2: never make a dime out of it, and I don't plan to.
0: Right,
2: that's
0: why I love plugging it, because it truly is your labor of love, and there are so many people who are just like us who love this stuff. So 6 to midnight, soulofthecity.net. And again, if you use an aggregator and you can't find Soul of the City, go ahead and look for Houston Radio Platinum, because that's the entity that carries it. So if you have to do that, you can. Otherwise, go to soulofthecity.net. And, you know, Al Garner, when you're mentioning he was Duke of Earl.
2: Al Garner.
0: G-A-R-N-E-R. Yeah, I remember. I always knew him as Alligator because he used that as a nickname. But when I had first heard him do Duke of Earl, the first thing I thought is, well, where's Peacock? You know, is Don Robey in this somewhere? Duke of Earl.
2: No, although...
0: Does make you wonder, doesn't it? You're in the right market.
2: Yeah, but this gentleman named Al Garner, he came from that station in Florida, WRBD.
0: Yeah. Right, the Rockin' Big Daddy, 1470.
2: And that's where he came from.
0: Yeah. No, that's why I say I know who he is.
2: Did you ever meet him?
0: No. But I loved that RBD and WRBD-FM that was in the mid-60s playing R&B oldies.
2: Oh my goodness!
0: I was the only listener, but
2: oh, you said another radio station bit the dust or something.
0: Oh well, you know, that's what Chris in South Carolina is going to talk to. I don't know what, but as you know, BT, they turned back the license. But what was amazing to me when I read that article is they also did it as an also ran. They also turned back a license at 400 Radio Road. I'm like, oh my God, that's big ways. Back in the day, of course, and it was just an also ran in the article. And before the Kaplan's, of course, it was owned by Tom's, and it had a legendary history, but, you know, now it's gone.
2: A friend of mine was telling me about Salem, turning off 620 in Dallas?
0: Yeah. Hang on a minute. Don't go away. All right, because I know if I don't do this, well, I have to do this right now on WGN Radio.

0: WGN Radio. I'm Raleigh James. So happy 70th to Lisa. And yeah, that was my fave, even though Johnny disagrees with me. But that's the beauty of it. We all agree the best oldies are the ones that take you where you want to go. But we kind of differ on what will help you make the trip. Now, I did want to mention that was an interesting. It was not Hal David and Burt Bacharach. It was Bomb Giant K, and they were a trio that actually did a lot of work for. Elvis Presley recorded 40 of their songs. If you're ready for that, and that was Bernie Baum and Bill Giant, who was actually Bill Zimmerman, and then it was Florence K, and the three of them would write that stuff. And so there was Unsatisfied as a flip side. But it's the one that did it for me. All right, so I didn't want to let Johnny go without finishing the 620 story. Interestingly, as you well know, 620 had been in Wichita Falls forever, and I think it came to the Dallas area, what, in about 1978, maybe?
1: I knew that there was a Wichita Falls station that tried to get into Dallas on 990.
0: No, I know that. No, that's different. This is 620. And
1: I don't know its history at all. All I heard before, and Gary and Fran remembers that station because he lived in Dallas.
0: Right.
1: But I mean, didn't they have a really good signal?
0: It was a reasonable signal, but let's go with 1310 first, because when we're talking about KAAM, we start there. And that's when the city of Dallas donated one of the stations to the library, the city, something. The FM Bonneville brought WRR, but the AM, that's became KAAM, and it was MOR in about 1978, and it was that until it went to the ticket. In 1994, and but then the KAAM call-letters wound up on 770,
1: where, correct.
0: As far as I know, they still are. So Christian talk programming or what have you. So it's the 620 that the former KWFT that's leaving, and leaving, it's dead. I mean, they're off the air.
1: Go ahead. I do have a question, and it's simple. When a station surrenders or turns in their license, why is it over, nobody can ever reapply for that again?
0: Well, it's not that nobody can ever reapply for it. It goes in windows now. Originally, you could reapply for it, but I'm pretty sure that the next time there's a window that frequency could be open.
1: Could it be put back on the air at a lower power?
0: Well, there's many different deals you're going to have to deal with on that. And so let's see. Like I say, the first thing is I think it would have to come up that it would be open to be applied for the frequency. And I'm not sure what they'll do with that. It is absolutely gone at this point.
1: Speaking of gone, there's a 12:30 a.m. in Houston where the helicopter hit the tower.
0: Yes, of course.
1: And there was an a.m. on it, the legendary KNUZ.
0: Right.
1: And then it's been leased out since KCOH was on there. I think they're not even on a real station anymore, I think. And then, I don't know, there was... there was the FM, the old KQUE, 100,000 watts was on
0: sure.
1: the tower as well.
0: Yes.
1: And I don't know what became of that, but they found a way to get back on the air and probably put out their 100,000 watts. But
0: they'd be better served elsewhere as far as that goes. I just looked up the pattern of that 620, by the way, while we were talking, and it wouldn't be worth applying for.
1: Really?
0: Well, here's why. All right. Now, it was 5,000 watts in the day. It was 4,500 watts at night with a four-tower array. And in McKinney.
1: Whoa.
0: Wait, located in McKinney. All right. Keep that in mind. And you know where McKinney is. So, you know, yeah, you're doing fine in Plano and, you know, parts of the Metroplex. But anybody who would think that you're covering the Metroplex, you are not.
1: At night or day?
0: Well, day maybe, but, you know, I can see why they turned it back. I don't see why anybody would want to resurrect that.
1: And with regard to that 1230 in Houston, I don't know if it'll ever be back.
0: Well,
1: I mean, that's a local frequency anyway. I mean, the city outgrew that 1230 back in 1971.
0: Right, absolutely. Well, and it might be. I've never tried to count the stations. I've got my signal book. I guess I could. But of all the Class 4s, what we used to call the Class 4s, that 1230 might be the busiest.
1: Oh, yeah.
0: There's so many different stations on that frequency that, you know, there again, what would you want it for?
1: Yeah. I mean, at one time, that was the best-sounding AM 1230 that ever existed. They were good and loud and solid as a rock.
0: Yeah.
1: But that was in 1991. So anyway, with that, you got other callers to take, I'm assuming.
0: Yes, I absolutely do, as far as that goes. But always fun to walk down memory lane. But no, I would say that 620, you don't want anything to do with it.
1: Well, and I'll give your Lou Johnson song another chance.
0: Well, no, don't do that. Again, the ones that take
1: I'm going to reevaluate it. Maybe I'm missing something.
0: No, you either like it or you don't. You know, I don't ever question what I like or don't, so I don't think you should either. All right. So Sunday night, 6 p.m. to midnight Central Time, soulofthecity.net, Johnny Taylor at 8. All right.
1: Yeah, we're going to do a lot of Johnny Taylor. I mean, a lot.
0: Yeah,
1: so
0: cheaper to keep her. Yeah, all right, good deal.
1: Oh, yes. Yeah. Okay. Don't get me started now.
0: All right, talk to you later.
1: Off this phone.
0: Okay, bye.
1: Okay.
0: Yeah, so indeed, 888-876-5593. Always nice to talk to Johnny. And I'm so enamored with people who will take the amount of time it takes to do something like that just strictly as a labor of love. All right, Chris in South Carolina, another AM Bites the Dust. What station is it that's no longer with us?
2: That's WAIM out of Anderson, South Carolina.
0: Oh, yeah.
2: At 12:30 a.m.
0: There you go. Well,
2: I found out last night, and I was shocked to see it go, because I thought that station was, so you know, it's a small station, and you hardly see no cars there. Like, nobody's manning the fort there at
0: right.
2: the station.
0: No, absolutely. They're running a distance. And, of course, they started out about 1935 and doing Anderson High School football and things like that. And I think that it's a sad story, but it's one of the things that you would expect would be coming.
2: Yeah, because, you know, when Rush Limbaugh got off the air and all that stuff, and his fate, he talked the same thing away, and you know, they lost T.L. Hanna football a couple of years ago.
0: Yeah, well, so, yes, gone and not forgotten. So, good deal.
2: Yeah,
0: yes.
2: You think anybody going to resurrect it to come back on the air?
0: I don't see why they would.
2: Yeah, because, you know, a lot of these AM stations just down left and right.
0: I think what you would do is you'd analyze whether you could put a 250-watt translator on FM, and remember, there's no real height requirements, but you know, Anderson's flat as a pancake. But the deal is, if you thought you could do something with the translator, you might want to put that on to drive it. But to do it on their own, no, absolutely not. And so, you know, their competitor was 1280 WANS, and I think, as I was going to say, they went from sports to Christian to dark. Absolutely.
2: I think the only one AM station there is like WRIC or something.
0: Well, it's
2: RIX.
0: It's the way of the world, unfortunately. We don't think about it, but it was a fairly short period of time comparatively that these fairly low power AM stations ruled the roost, but they did, and we'll miss them. Emotionally, but no, I don't think there'd be any business decision to bring that back. Now, I don't know, by the way, I know where it was. It was on Old Williamson Road, but I don't know whether that land could be sold for something, you know, profitable. That's what I'd be looking at.
2: Yeah, because, you know, that parking lot is like tore up and like it's abandoned.
0: You're right, absolutely. Right, exactly. But, you know, if you can envision it as being something else, it's zoned commercial, you know, maybe the land will have some value.
2: And, you know, they have that one tower light on, too.
0: Yeah, well, that can easily go away. So, gone but not forgotten, and always good to hear from you. Thanks, Chris.
2: Yeah, any updates on the WBC in Charlotte?
0: Well, the BT thing, we've talked about that. I didn't want to be right, but, you know, they sold it sold the land for housing development. And true for the old ways, the 400 Radio Road facility, that same deal.
2: Yep, so they're going to go off the air soon.
0: Yeah, well, I would assume that BT is already off the air. I'd be surprised if they weren't.
2: Well, last night they were still staying.
0: Okay. Well,
2: last night they were still
0: okay,
2: staying.
0: Well, then there they are. But no, they're going to turn that license back.
2: Oh, like if anyone needs an AM transmitter, I think WCRS needs one because they're off the air on AM, but not FM.
0: All right. Well, there you go. Thanks, Chris. Appreciate
2: Save
0: it.
2: AM radio.
0: Yep.
2: Save AM radio. Thank you.
0: Thanks. Yeah, I don't know. I didn't realize they were still on because the way the articles I read made it pretty cut and dried that was say sayonara for both the old ways and BT. All right. So still stunting. All right. I wish the news was better. But again, on an emotional level, boy, I'm sure with you 100%. But on a business level, no, you don't want these frequencies. All right, so 888-876-5593-8888. Raleigh, we'll get to Nick and Baltimore coming up on WGN Radio.

0: WGN Radio. I'm Raleigh James, and yes, that's now the late David Clayton Thomas. Hate saying that, but died yesterday at a hospital in Toronto where he'd been living. Originally British, but raised in Canada and left home early on. It was a horrible childhood. He had an alcoholic father and all sorts. He just flew the coop when he was about 14 and was in a number of groups and doing a number of things that you probably never heard of. But one of them actually was where he was performing, and Judy Collins was in the audience, and she told her friend Bobby Columbia about him, because Bobby, his band Blood, Sweat, and Tears had broken up just after that debut Columbia album, Child is the Father of the Man. And so he said, yeah, I'll look at it. And he was absolutely impressed, as well he should have been. Just such a great voice. And David Clayton Thomas wrote Spinning Wheel as well, and did a wonderfully admirable job on interpreting Laura Naira stuff too, like in When I Die and all that. So no cause of death as yet, but rest in peace, David Clayton Thomas. All right, so we have Nick in Baltimore. Nick, welcome to WGN Radio. What's up tonight?
1: Hey, how you doing, Wally?
0: Better than David Clayton Thomas.
1: Yeah, that's sad news. Yeah. I tell you, I remember when that record was out.
0: Sure.
1: Is it 1969, right?
0: Well, it came out as a single in 68, and the album came out in 69. It was actually recorded, I think, in the fall or winter, like November, December of 67. They actually went in and recorded it in New York.
1: Okay.
0: But yeah, it was a real change, both for Blood, Sweat, and Tears, because they were pretty much down and out by that time, and for David Clayton Thomas. You know, he was appearing in a lot of coffee houses and stuff like that, and fellow Canadian Paul Anka got him a lot of things too. He was doing some jazz stuff and all that, but for the most part, you're talking about a guy who's living in his car. And so after he sat in with John Lee Hooker, he took off for New York, and then Judy Collins heard him, and the rest is history.
1: I always liked Blood, Sweat, and Tears.
0: Yeah.

0: solo stuff and you know, frankly, nothing that I'd really care to play. But I knew he was in Toronto, but he'd been there for over 20 years, and he was touring with a big band and all that kind of stuff. But my question is, what happened? Because I didn't hear that he was sick. But of course, you know, we're at that age, 84 years old, and stuff happens.
1: Wow. Yeah. Well, you got your break's coming up. You want me to hang on? Because I had some other stuff.
0: Oh, good. Absolutely, I do. Don't go away. Stay right where you are, and we'll pick it up right after the news right here on WGN Radio.

0: James, yeah, Tammy Terrell, All I Do Is Think of You, 1966. You're saying, wait, I never heard this record before, or at least not until recently. It was actually recorded in January of 66, and Motown decided they weren't going to release it. Now, the beauty of CDs is after they ran out of everything else, they it's really true, they started to kind of comb the vault, see what else could we release, and sure enough, song was written by Stevie Wonder and Clarence Paul, along with Morris Broadnax, and it got released finally after 2000. I think it was part of Cellarful of Motown, and it was a fine addition. Though, you know, quality-wise, not the best, but still a fine song. And that was what Lisa and Joliet wanted, and now she has. And we're back to Nick in Baltimore. So, all right, Nick, floor is yours.
1: Hey, no, it's great to hear Johnny and everybody. And hey, I hope Fran's doing better.
0: Yeah.
1: I saw on your website there. I wanted to mention this little radio, this DX-286. It's a phenomenal machine.
0: Oh, yeah.
1: I've just been having fun with it. And what I did with mine, I have a loop next to it, and I just took an external whip, an extra whip I had,
0: uh-huh.
1: This alligator clipped it to the end of the whip on there, so I don't wear the whip out.
0: Right.
1: His whips go bad, and it's phenomenal. I'm getting, you know, the short wave. Of course, the noise floor is really, you know, electrical noise, but the FM is phenomenal.
0: That's neat. Yeah, the Kadosin.
1: KYW's FM.
0: Yeah, 286, DX-286. It looks like a nice radio, and it's not terribly expensive.
1: Mm-hmm.
0: So, yeah.
1: Yeah, it's a decent machine. I mean, I'm just having a lot of fun with it. It's really selective, and because there's not that much to listen to nowadays, but it's still fun to DX with it.
0: Yeah, it is. But you're right. It's

0: somewhat of a bittersweet thing as well. And what it is, and we talked about this before, but what makes this radio special is that audio chip that normally is in cars, that NXP-TEF, right. that gives it a lot of processing power and great SNR. And and it's ultra lightweight. So it's a nice little radio. Yeah. And it is, as I say, as far as radio goes, it's relatively inexpensive right now on Amazon. I don't know if it's because of Prime Days or not, but it's $76.
1: Yeah, it went down. I paid more for it.
0: Yeah, I know. I saw it the other day. I saw it the other day that way as well. But so I don't know. I don't know if that's part of Amazon Prime Days or not. But for $76, it's a great radio to add to your arsenal. Of course, it's a digital readout. It's got, you know, all sorts of bells and whistles. And that what I like is that it's selective. Yeah. That's great.
1: Yeah, it's really selective on AM and FM.
0: Yeah.
1: I mean, I've gotten. I mean, I get the first adjacencies. On this thing, living here in eastern Baltimore County, you know, the signals are kind of strange here because it bounces off the water, you know.
0: Well, sure.
1: And you get that two-edge pickup pattern.
0: Sure.
1: And so you get a lot of Delaware and mixing in with the D.C. The other day, I was getting KTU out of New York.
0: Oh, that's interesting.
1: On 103.5, that's how good the ducting was.
0: Yeah.
1: But like I said, I was getting KYW's FM side. I mean, so strong last, it was like a local.
0: Yeah.
1: And to the point I was getting the RDS, I was getting a readout.
0: Wow.
1: It's kind of interesting to play with it, you know. You were talking about those stations, you know, KCJV in San Antonio.
0: Uh-huh.
1: That's that 15-watt low-powered station.
0: Right. Chris Varelis, he used to work for the fire department, and he just loves the West Side sounds. So, the best music you've never heard, and that's that 97.9. And I'm going to have to check out KEDA as well that Johnny mentioned. I have not heard them as yet, but certainly Pepsi Pena, I know who that is, so... he certainly comes with a pedigree for the West Side Sound.
1: KEDA, is that what, 1540 you said?
0: And I think it's like 99.9 as well.
1: And they're oldies?
0: Yeah, supposedly. Supposedly it's West Side Sound.
1: Okay.
0: Now, I don't know whether Pepsi Pena is just doing the Sunday night show, which he does do. Henry Pena is his actual name. But they call it Jalapeno Radio. And he does Tejano Soul Radio Show and San Antonio Oldies. And so, so Tejano is 3 to 6 on Sunday and San Antonio Oldies is 6 to 9. Now, Johnny says they're doing this the rest of the time too, which I kind of want to hear. So I'll check that out for sure.
1: I'll check that out too.
0: Yeah.
1: But, I love Johnny's, thing out of Houston. It's just, phenomenal.
0: Yeah.
1: What a great show he does.
0: You betcha.
1: And, so there are places for us to go on the radio, on the dial, to hear the stuff we want to hear.
0: Yes. Yes, we have to search for it a bit more, but there are, and then they come and they go, you know. For a while, the Manic Hispanic was doing a great weekend oldie show, and I don't think he is right now, but, you know, they come and they go. I really wish, when I think of San Antonio, that the Low and Slow Cruising Show would come back. That's Wild Bill Riley. I thought he was great with that show.
1: So, and what was that? That was on what, Kono?
0: Yes. Absolutely, Kono.
1: I'm sorry to see that go away.
0: Oh, me too. And you know, we were talking about KWAM before, and there was a guy on KWAM who used to do an oldie show, Hot Rod. I forget his last name, but he called himself Hot Rod.
1: Oh, yeah.
0: And that was good too. Although he didn't know too much as far as that goes about some of our beach music artists or stuff like that. But other than that, he knew his stuff. So yeah, I miss it.
1: Yeah, it's something. You know, two other things I wanted to ask you.
0: Yeah.
1: WKKO, right, when we were talking about the daytimer.
0: Yeah, back to Cocoa Beach.
1: Space Coast.
0: Right.
1: Yeah. That was a non-directional daytimer, right?
0: Yeah. Yeah, you're talking about the 860.
1: And, yeah, did somebody buy that and take it off, or what happened with that? When did that?
0: You know, I don't know that it's off the air. Is it? Because I know that it went on. I remember it went on in 53. But I think they may still be on the air. Let me look. I'll look.
1: Okay.
0: Yeah,
1: I was thinking maybe because of WGUL in Tampa.
0: Right. Right. Let's see.
1: Bumped it off, but
0: yeah,
1: that was a fantastic station.
0: Yeah, oh yeah, absolutely, and I say you betcha. And I don't see it listed here, so you may be absolutely right. It may be gone. That's a shame.
1: Like so many good ones.
0: Oh,
1: and
0: absolutely.
1: The final thing I wanted to tell you over here, Wynn is now doing Black Information.
0: Right. By the way, now this is interesting. I don't know how I missed this, but it claims that KKO signed off in 2000. Oh my God.
1: Oh.
0: And yeah, it was definitely a rundown at Sunday, but I didn't think it was that early as far as that goes. But maybe so. There was a lot of history about that. It was the first station in Cocoa, but of course no one in their right mind lived there then. It had, you know, a couple employees and 1,000 watt an hour. Yeah.
1: At that distance, would they have gone off because of the station in Toronto back in those days?
0: Oh, you mean why that 680? No, there were a lot of people at that 680, including WPTF and Raleigh, that would have had precedence.
1: Okay. The 860 station in.
0: I'm going with 680. Oh, 860. Yeah. Well, it's who would have? I don't know who would have knocked that 860 off. Possible that Canada was a problem, but it was obviously a daytimer, and because the frequency was a clear, but I don't remember if that was our clear or a Canada/Mexico clear.
1: It was Canadian.
0: Okay, so Canadian clear. So if it was Canadian clear, then you know you had 10,000 watts in Saskatoon for sure, and you had 50,000 watts in Toronto. So yeah, your CJBC probably would have done it.
1: Yeah. So. Hey, you mentioned before I go 680, okay?
0: Yeah.
1: The interesting thing about that, the station in Tampa at 680.
0: Yeah.
1: And 107.3, that was Metro Media, right? At one point. And at the same time, they owned CBM up here.
0: Right.
1: And it's funny because that 680 was a daytimer.
0: Right.
1: At the time.
0: Right. And I think it is still. I think it is still on the air. I think they're Genesis now, but I think they are. Yeah, right. That's right. I'm pretty sure that they are still there. Yeah, good stuff. And I just looked them up. Radio Genesis. Yeah, so they are still Genesis. And we cover more than 10 counties. Well, in the day. Okay.
1: Yeah.
0: All right. So there you have it. Yep. Good memories.
1: Well, I appreciate your time, and
0: always good to talk to you.
1: Appreciate
0: thank you.
1: The show.
0: Yeah, hey, appreciate it.
1: Thanks.
0: Okay, bye.
1: Okay.
0: So and that I think that had been off for a while. One at LFF and at 680, and that went off the air and then came back and all those things. Anyway, I digress, and I'll digress with you next right here on WGN Radio.

0: WGN Radio, I'm Riley James. The Byrds, 1968 from Sweetheart of the Rodeo, You're Still on My Mind, an interesting request from Lisa. That, of course, is a cover, needless to say. Luke McDaniel wrote it, and half the world did it, including George Jones. So there you have You're Still on My Mind. All right, so 888-876-5593 would be 8888 Raleigh, and that is going to take us to Gary in Austin. Yo, Gary, welcome back to WGN Radio.
1: Well, hey, Raleigh. Just a couple comments on various subjects. On the meat subject,
0: yeah.
1: When I lived in Houston in the 80s, and I would go to this bar near my house, and there were people, even in those days, would come through selling meat.
0: Mm-hmm. Yeah, out of a truck.
1: And,
0: right.
1: Yeah, out of it, that's right. Yeah, I was thinking, I wonder if somebody borrowed a grocery truck.
0: Yeah, well, they certainly borrowed the meat, that's for sure.
1: Yeah. You know, people bought it.
0: Yeah.
1: You know, they'd sell three or four, you know, packages of meat. I never bought it, but I hate to cook.
0: So. I'm with you, but I suspect that's very small time. I think in the organized crime world, they were probably selling a lot of it, and probably going to restaurants and all that. It was an actual supply chain, probably, for some businesses. So but the bad part about this, of course, is we're the ones paying the darn price.
1: That's true. Yeah, we're the ones that, you know, anything like that happens, we're the ones.
0: Yeah, that's right. They just increase the price, and we pay it. So I wish there was something that could be done, but I suspect grocery stores, and you know, I mean, obviously Walmart has a lot of trouble with theft, and you know, why they went to the unmanned checkouts is just insanity, and most of them are, you know, kind of starting to roll that back, but theft's a very big part of it.
1: Yeah, and about 620 and 1310.
0: Yes.
1: When 1310 was sold in 78,
0: okay,
1: Bonneville bought them, and they bought 92.5.
0: Right, the FM is what they wanted. Was, that old WRR, yeah, that's what they wanted.
1: RR was 101.1, and the city couldn't sell it because the class. Anytime they tried to sell it, and they tried to sell it for years, the classical fans would get up in arms and file protests with the city council. So. Then 1310 became KAAM, and 92.5 had been KAFM, so they kept those calls, and both of them were kind of MOR.
0: Right.
1: And then 1310 went to the satellite music network that had, the one with Eddie Hubbard, and they had that for a while.
0: Right.
1: And then they did their own, and then they went oldies. They were kind of a good oldie station there for a while in the mid-80s. And then
0: there were sports.
1: I'm not
0: after
1: sure
0: that.
1: There were sports. What, mid 90s?
0: The Ticket 94. I think they went to the Ticket.
1: And I think that the Wichita Falls station moved in the early 90s.
0: Right.
1: It took them a while to do that.
0: Right.
1: And I know my father was very happy when that came in there because he was a big fan of Music of Your Life. So he was real happy to have it with a signal. But when they were KWFT, the one thing they did, and they covered a lot of, you know, northern Texas and way up into Oklahoma and all that,
0: right.
1: But they were really great with weather coverage, which they needed that.
0: Yo, absolutely. And that is needed to this day and is worse than ever.
1: And now there's no, I think the only thing left in Wichita Falls is 1290, which doesn't go anywhere, really.
0: Right.
1: I was really disheartened when they moved that out of there because I thought, you know, people are not going to be able to have the penetration for weather coverage now, that this station's gone. Yeah, and Dallas doesn't need another station. They got, 40 or 50 of them.
0: Right.
1: You know, they don't need any more. And
0: But you're so right about weather, and even stations that are, you know, well-heeled otherwise and covering full markets, very few stations are like WGN that, you know, here's tornadoes and we're breaking in at night. You know, anymore, you can forget about it. I can't tell you how many traffic types I've been in with inclement weather where I'm scanning the dial and no one is talking about it because there's probably absolutely no one live at that radio station or any of the stations that I could pick up. And that's been going on. Been going on for over 25 years. Just horrible.
1: Around here, you know, if there's any weather thing happening, I don't even turn the radio on because I'm not going to get any information. I have my phone.
0: No, unfortunately, you're right. Hang on a minute. Don't go away. I've blown the news again. Stay where you are. And we'll pick it up right after this on WGN Radio.
2: Yeah, he, this code is now in session. His Honor, Judge Pigmeat, Marked, and Poseidon.

0: as your next door neighbor. Out of this courtroom.
1: Judge, your honorship high, sir. Did I hear you say order in the court?
0: Yes, I said order.
1: Well, I'll take two cans of beer, please.

0: Pig Meat, sir. Don't you remember me?
1: No, who are you, boy?
0: Well, I'm the fella that introduced you to your wife.
1: To my wife?
0: Yeah.
1: Life, you son of a gun, you.
2: WGN Radio. I'm Raleigh James. So there's the original Pig Meat Markham. Yeah, and you thought rapping was something a little more recent. That's 1968, but... The interesting thing, by the way, is Dave on the north side who requested. The interesting thing about Here Come the Judge was it was a comedy routine that Pigmeat Markham developed in 1928. It was a routine. He wore the judge's robe and made fun of all formal courtrooms. And, of course, the line was always, hey, here come the judge. And he performed that on the Chitlin Circuit. In the 30s, the Depression and all that, and all the black venues in Jim Crow era. And 1947, he actually was bringing the act to radio, and then when the Ed Sullivan Show debuted it, he performed there. And, the character would always loudly declare, "Honor in the court!" And then, the accused would be hit with an inflated balloon, and, the line of the thing would be there. But what happened, the way it wound up on Laugh-In, was Sammy Davis Jr. 1968, Sammy Davis Jr. was on Rowan and Martin's Laugh-In, and he used the "Here Come the Judge" as a catchphrase, and it went viral. And he was gentleman enough to say, "Hey, that ain't mine. That's Pigmeat Markham's. You know, that's who you gotta go to for that." And so Pigmeat Markham wound up performing the routine directly on Laugh-In and other network shows. And then in 68, that came out on Chess. And interestingly, the drummer, Maurice White. Yeah, there's a name you know if you are a Chicago radio and records, more to the point, fan, Earth, Wind, and Fire, and more. And so that got to number 19 on the charts. And, of course, a cover version, if you will, Shorty Long. But Pigmeat Markham was the original and real deal. And it was Dave on the north side who wanted to hear that. All right, now, yes, we interrupt that to go back to Gary in Austin. I don't know what we were talking about, but we're back talking about it again.
3: Well, we're seeing we're talking about weather. It's good to hear that Pigmeat Markham thing. I hadn't heard it in quite a while.
2: Yeah, I
3: enjoyed it.
2: I hadn't either, and I didn't realize how good it was. It really was
3: very
2: clever.
3: Good.
2: Yeah, yeah. So that I'm glad Dave suggested. Yeah, the weather thing has been a problem of mine now for easily over 35 years. And I've often told the story about being in a tornado outside of Spearfish, South Dakota at night. And, literally when two of the four wheels are off the ground, I start to get very interested in finding out what's going on. So, of course, I turn on the radio, fool that I am. And firstly, I didn't get a local station until Coma in Oklahoma City. And believe me, they weren't concerned about my tornado. But since then, whether it's traffic, and that's another thing, I'll be in this horrible traffic tie-up on I-40 coming back from Las Vegas. I'll dial every possible station. Not a thing. I finally have to, pull out the computer because I don't use a phone. So I pull out the laptop and go to AZ-511 for ADOT and find out what's going on. But radio has so abdicated that, and I recognize easily that, when things are automated and when cash is tight and all that, but, you'll remember back in the day when KVIL, before it was Fairbanks, when it was just an automated deal in Dallas, they had pretty good weather. And after a while, when something would come up where they didn't have like a cart for it that they could, have queued at a distance, that's when Ron Chapman came up with the Wow cart. It was weather outside the window. And he said, "Wow, look at this. Can you just believe what's going on outside? Look at your window." No, and that would be, kind of a catchphrase for anything where he couldn't figure out what it was.
3: Yeah.
2: But at least they were thinking in terms of we've got to provide the weather. No, it's just other than WGN, I don't know anybody who interrupts programming for the weather.
3: And even when Fairbanks owned them, they actually put in weather radar.
2: Yeah.
3: For a while, maybe they had, I don't know.
2: Well, Fairbanks was absolutely, I worked for them at their headquarters in Indianapolis, and it was a class operation. Expense was not spared. And so, all the way around. And can't say a bad thing about that. And, of course, between Chapman and George Johns together, that was magic in Dallas. I mean, they literally took over. But they were willing to spend
3: really
2: it.
3: My cup of tea.
2: No, no, I don't want to hear that either.
3: The jocks.
2: Yeah, I don't want to hear that either.
3: The jocks. I didn't like their music.
2: Right, exactly.
3: I didn't really like those jingles.
2: Oh, the Hugh Heller jingles?
3: Yeah.
2: It's a shame what happened to radio because they can't afford to do it anymore. I like that one.
3: Yeah.
2: So, and I liked I liked WIBC and you on the radio 1070. So there were some, but that was all Hugh Heller.
3: Every now and then I get that one. Never say you've got it made when you're leading the parade, KB.
2: Yeah.
3: I get that as an earworm.
2: Yeah. Absolutely. Yeah, that was Hugh Heller all the way around. They were memorable and they did a real good job with that. But yeah, I don't know of, virtually anybody who thinks about that. And that's why the arguments about, you know, radio and in the smart dash and all that ring so hollow to me, because if, you know, I'm on I-40 and I can pick up everything from Phoenix to Flagstaff and I can't find one radio station that's telling me why I'm, it's not just a little traffic tie up. It's a dead stop for 2 hours.
3: Yeah.
2: You know, it's
3: nobody even does traffic.
2: No.
3: I can't think of anybody here who does.
2: Right.
3: Traffic.
2: And if they do, they'll do canned, basically it's not really canned, but morning and afternoon on you know, Metro or one of those where it's the same announcer on 13 different radio stations in your market.
3: Yeah.
2: And you know, the way it's done, you can't really follow along very easily anyway. But the idea of just of serving the public, it's just, you know, disappeared. And that's radio's strength. Radio is never going to be able to compete with, you know, the quote unquote World Wide Web, if you will. There are things online that are just going to take precedence. But the thing that radio can do and do better than anyone is local and live. And, you know, live doesn't have to be at the studio. If you've got really good automation and people who will drop files in a timely manner, that's fine. But,
3: yeah, sure.
2: You know, it doesn't have to be somebody sitting in front of a microphone 24/7. But with automation being as savvy as it is these days, they could easily do that. And it's just everybody has abdicated that. And, I get it in terms of dollars, but the reality is it wouldn't be that much more in terms of dollars to do it right.
3: No, it wouldn't. And, you know, especially with all these clusters and stuff, you can have one person do it for the whole cluster.
2: Well, they can do it for the whole state.
3: I worry about the, you know, people talk about, you know, well, when everything goes down, radio's your place to get information, but they're getting it from the internet too.
2: Well,
3: for the most part. So if the internet goes down, the radio stations aren't going to be able to get it either.
2: Well, this is a big problem, and I am proud of the FCC that they are aware of this, that they can't rely on, you know, FEMA's CAP and IPAWS, which is the services you're talking about online. But the problem, and it's a universal problem, all counties across America, is that when the older guys retired, and I'm now saying it past tense, when they did the hiring, they didn't ask any of these emergency management candidates whether they knew anything about broadcasting, whether they even heard of EAS, whether they had any idea how that worked. And so what's happening is county after county, there's no one in the counties doing it, period. And, I face that in Gila County. And, of course, I opened my mouth, so now I'm the LP1. It's like, okay, you do it.
3: Yeah.
2: And I'm getting that together, and I will. But the bottom line is that I think that all across America that needs to be visited. You know, some of the state plans for emergency go back like 40 years. They haven't been updated. And yes, if the ICBMs crest the pole, you will not have the internet. I hate to break it to you, but it's not going to be there. And EAS is a wonderful system. They just passed some ruling today, actually, about hardening it from cyber attacks, because that's been a problem, too, of people being taking it over. But, of course, sadly, the biggest provider of the index was Sage. They were wonderful, and they got out of the business. They said, we're not doing it anymore. We'll update yours. We'll keep spare equipment, but we're not making the machines. And that's a real shame, because the only other player in this market is DASDAQ, and it is not as easy to use. Anybody, any engineer listening will tell you that. That's a shame. But ultimately, stations need to worry about it. How many stations actually audit their EAS logs every week to see what's coming in? You know,
3: right.
2: I do that Sunday morning at 2 a.m. John can attest to it. Every Sunday at 2 a.m., I audit the week's EAS logs to see what did I get, what did I send, what didn't I send, why didn't I, maybe I didn't want to, you know, all those things. Because
3: sure.
2: I don't send everything. Obviously, I rarely send anything that's just a watch if it's going to be weather-wise, because there's too many watches. But if it's a warning and it's affecting my area, you can bet that, you know, and some people set it to play like after the song. And I say, no. I'm not licensed to play Creedence Clearwater Revival records. I'm licensed to serve the public interest. It will break into the song.
3: Right.
2: And, that becomes important. But yeah, it is a problem across the country, and it's at least there's a tension that's now it's on the radar of the FCC. But still, county after county, you know, like that story I always tell. I feel so bad because for years I damned Clear Channel. I mean, I was their vocal critic about what happened in Minot, and people died because of a train derailment and noxious gas. Well, it turned out it didn't matter that they didn't have anybody in the market because the county never did an EAS alert.
3: Yeah.
2: So they absolutely did have people in Minneapolis, and if there was an EAS alert, they'd have known it. So,
3: yeah, and people now, a lot of younger people, don't even think about radio because they grew up with computers or phones.
2: Right,
3: or
2: IT.
3: Something like that. So they don't know anything about radio at all.
2: And that's a problem, too, from the standpoint of engineering, filling engineering positions when they come up. A lot of stations, they hire their quote-unquote chief engineer and is an IT person. They wouldn't know RF if they fell over it. And so, that's a problem. And for people who are saying, well, it's going to be past tense, no one has yet to show me, other than over the air, what will guaranteed work in an emergency. You know, there's no power, there's no internet, there's no phones. What do you do then? And the answer the answer is then broadcasting or nothing, because there isn't anything else.
3: Yeah, because I mean, broadcasting's free over the air. All you got to do is turn the radio on.
2: Right, right.
3: And radio that you can power up.
2: You know, for just for public safety, that needs to continue no matter what. You know, even if it's just some counties, you know, 1610 part whatever, you know, but something. And unfortunately, a lot of places you get nothing.
3: Yeah, I know. And as I say, even myself, who. I never thought I would not. There are days I don't turn the radio on at all. And I never, if you'd asked me this 30 years ago, I was, oh, no, I turn the radio on every day. And, you know.
2: Right,
3: now
2: right. No, I mean.
3: Damn, because I listen to all my streaming through other devices. You know.
2: Well, and radio's not giving you something that's non-duplicable. In addition to serving local communities, the other thing that radio needs to do and XM Sirius did it with Howard Stern, whether intentionally or inadvertently, they put something on the air that you couldn't get anywhere else. And if radio can do that, something that you can't get, and because no, you know, the idea of we're playing your favorites. No, you're not. You know, an individual's playing their favorites online with whatever stream they want. So you can't hang your hat on the music. It's got
3: to
2: be something.
3: I can go to Spotify and
2: right,
3: make a playlist
2: of course.
3: Or Apple Music. And
2: of
3: make
2: course,
3: a playlist
2: absolutely.
3: Of my favorites.
2: And you might bitch about the algorithm, but for the most part, it's going to be closer to what you want than what you'd hear over the air. So you know.
3: Yeah.
2: That's radio strength if it can have a non-duplicated personality. You know, if you're listening to me, you're listening to WGN, period. Now, yes, you can listen to the stream on WGN or my stream, but you're not going to get it anywhere else.
3: No, no.
2: And so that's what radio needs more of. And I don't know. I guess we'll see how it ultimately shakes out. But those are their two strengths, the non-duplicability and the local, serving local. You know, people should be able to think, oh, inclement weather, I'll turn on the radio. But nobody thinks that anymore because it doesn't matter.
3: No, they don't. I mean, you know, I live in an RF black hole, so hearing WGN here is not going to happen.
2: Right.
3: That maybe under winter conditions, I might be able to tell they're there.
2: Right, and it's not licensed to it's not licensed to serve you either. But
3: no, it's not.
2: You know, KLBJ doesn't have much power at night, but they got enough to cover the city.
3: They
2: should do something, but they don't.
3: They should.
2: Yeah,
3: they shouldn't. I mean,
2: right,
3: they don't. And
2: right.
3: know, they even got that little translator on 99.7, yeah. You know, it covers the Metro pretty well. So, but there's no point in listening to them. And what do they got? George Norrie and a bunch of other syndicated.
2: Yeah, stuff. Right.
3: There's no
2: right.
3: reason to listen to them.
2: Right, exactly. No reason whatsoever. And the same thing, one of the things we have to do as broadcasters is quarterly reports. We got to put them on our public files, and the FCC's manic about this. You do it or it can be a license violation. And so I look at other people's reports and I see things like they've run 10 PSAs or something, or they've, you know, copied and pasted what they did for a Sunday morning public affairs show. And I'm thinking to myself, you know, you're licensed to serve the public interest. For God's sakes, can't you at least do a little report about what's happened in your community over the quarter and what you were covering? No, not a chance. But, you know, mine are like 17 pages. I go the other way. But anyway, if you're ever bored and want to read public files, yeah, mine are out there. But, you know, but, you know, I just see what people are passing off on the public files. And of course, very few people are even aware why there are a public file like that. You see, used to be you had to do ascertainments. And radio stations had to, you know, call people and ascertain what the issues were and then do a report of what they covered. Well, you don't do ascertainments anymore. You do these quarterly reports. And I guarantee if there was ever a big license challenge, it would be real hard to defend yourself when you ran 11 PSAs. You know,
3: yeah,
2: that's so true. That's really what I see. So, yeah. I don't know.
3: It's sad.
2: It is.
3: But it is what it is.
2: Yeah, absolutely. Absolutely. Always good to talk to you. Thanks.
3: Good to you. Thanks a lot. We'll talk to you soon.
2: All right, good. Bye. So 888-876-5593 is 8888-ROLLYE. I think we need to do something right now on WGN Radio.

0: WGN Radio. I'm Raleigh James. It's the flip side of Take Five. Blue Rondo a la Turk, Dave Brubeck. In 1959 on Columbia, we were talking about it the other day, and someone said, what instrument does he play? Well, piano. Haven't you heard Blue Rondo a la Turk? Well, you have now. All right, so Herb is in Elgin. That's been a little while, so Herb, thanks for calling. Welcome back to WGN.
1: Yeah, how are you?
0: All right, how about yourself?
1: I'm doing great. Yeah, been a little while. I've been listening, but I hadn't had an opportunity to call. But I wanted to pass some good information on to maybe some of the listeners.
0: Yeah.
1: We had the men's group. I think I was telling you about the men's group that we have in different locations in different parts of the states that have for low vision and for people that's blind. And different people in different professions, you know, some of them, you know, were journalists and then engineers and different ones.
0: Right.
1: But we have like about 10 men in the group now, and sometime we get to be 18.
0: Yeah.
1: And I know that perhaps maybe some of the men that's listening may have eye problems or either may have a communication problems or different ideas that they perhaps need or they just need someone to talk to. So at any time, you know, a person can call. I left my I can leave my number with John again. And if anyone would like to call, then it would be great, you know, they could
0: I'll tell you
1: with
0: what,
1: our group.
0: I can think immediately that this would be great for Jim in Richmond. So I am going to give you to John again. We'll get your number. And then when Jim calls next time, because, boy, he could use the support.
1: Yeah. No, I remember calling him once about Jim.
0: Yeah.
1: He needs some support, quite a bit of support.
0: Exactly.
1: You know, but the thing about it, the other thing what I wanted to mention that, you know, a lot of times, you know, what we constantly working on is trying to expand. And we have, like, people in New Orleans. We have in North Carolina, people in Tampa, Florida, and Houston, Texas. And we all just connect once a week.
0: That's great.
1: And we talk about the different issues. Some of the gentlemen is blind, and then some just have low vision, just like I have low vision. But we share a lot of different ideas and different things that a person could do when they have eye problems.
0: Right.
1: So I thought I would kind of pass that on to you, because I've been listening. You have a great show, too.
0: Oh, that's so nice.
1: And I was listening to the gentleman the other night when you was talking, and he was saying that he was moving.
0: Yeah.
1: And you had encouraged him to... to move and don't say nothing to his relatives.
0: Oh, right.
1: Said, that's 100.
0: Right.
1: Yeah. That's 100%.
0: Yeah, absolutely. That's Kevin. And yeah, let them find out after you're gone. Yes.
1: Yeah, that's right. That's right. Yeah. Yeah. So I enjoyed the show. I thought I would pass the information on if anyone that's listening, because I know it's another gentleman that listens that's blind.
0: Oh yeah.
1: And, you know, if he
0: several
1: would like to connect. Then I can contact, let them know about the person that could connect them online.
0: Yeah, no, that'd be great. And while we're talking, I just looked up for a support group in Wisconsin where Jim is, and they do have a number to call for information on that too. So there's probably all sorts of things available. That's great.
1: Yeah, cause we also work with Hadley. You know, which is located down with Netka.
0: Right.
1: So it's a lot of sources, but a lot of times some of the men get kind of depressed.
0: Well, yes.
1: And they really don't have anybody to communicate with. So we constantly are sharing different ideas and different things that a person could do.
0: Yeah.
1: No, so if anyone else is listening that have that problem, then, you know.
0: Yeah, that's great.
1: Take my number.
0: No, that's wonderful, because you're 100% right. Attitude is everything. And when you start to hit that depression, it's real hard to lift out from that on your own. So I get that.
1: Yes, it is.
0: Yeah.
1: Yeah, so it was nice talking to you. I thought I'd kind of pass that information.
0: That's
1: I enjoyed the show. I'll always be listening.
0: Well, I love hearing from you, Herb, so don't be a stranger. Call anytime you like.
1: Okay, all right.
0: All right, thanks.
1: Yeah, well, good night.
0: You too, thanks.
1: All right.
0: Appreciate it. All right,
1: okay.
0: Now don't go away. I'm
1: Bye.
0: Putting you on hold to go back to John. And we'll get that number, because that could be very important. You betcha. Finding like-minded people who have the same type of problems, that can be a world of help all the way around. But the bottom line is, if you're facing that, you're going to have to do a lot of the work yourself. And this is something we talk with Jim about. And it pays off in a it's worth it, but for many people, it's just so daunting they don't. And then you wind up in the same situation again and again and again. All right, Kevin in Colorado Springs, speaking of the devil, welcome back to WGN Radio. Kevin. Nope, we lost Kevin tonight. All right, well, hopefully Kevin will call back next week. And I love talking to Kevin. So let's see what we have here. Mark in Aurora, welcome back to WGN Radio.
2: Oh, it's been years since I've heard that Dave Brubeck piece. I like that one.
0: Yeah.
2: I like that whole album.
0: Yeah.
2: I was kind of tickled that you dealt with Shorty Long's Here Come the Judge, because that was the one that booted me out of the countdown last Monday.
0: Well, that actually wasn't the Shorty Long. That was the original Pig Meat Markham.
2: Right. Yeah, I knew it was different. It sounded different. And I used to listen to CJBC occasionally in the Buffalo area, because that's where I grew up. And I've always wondered about something. Why is it that Canada had the same effective radiated power limit that the United States did? They were both 50,000 watts.
0: International agreements, like NARBA.
2: Okay.
0: And that's also what caused some frequencies to be designated as Canadian clears or Mexican clears. Absolutely, that's by agreement.
2: And the two biggies, the two other biggies that I remember were what is now Zoomer Radio.
0: Right.
2: And I don't know if that one ever tried AM stereo, but CHUM on 1050 did, and something funny happened for a brief period of time. They turned up their pilot tone too loud, the 25 hertz pilot tone.
0: Oh,
2: and so when you listen to them, the music got broken up, and if your earbuds or if your radio audio frequencies went low enough, you would hear kind of a throbbing that would break up the music. And but I used to love Chum FM, and something, I mean, before I knew about antenna pattern change, I was listening to them one morning before school, and I heard the signal temporarily silence and then come back on, and I thought, oh, they must have had a technical difficulty. Mm. And then I realized later, no, they were changing antenna patterns.
0: Right, exactly.
2: But do you know if 740, which is now Zoomer, ever went AM stereo?
0: I don't. Now, I know with Chum, that was definitely Motorola Sequam, because I remember that very well.
2: Yes, yes. And I... Also, did you know that WABC New York just got a new program director?
0: Well, that's Red Apple Radio, and that's the guy, Cat Smith. And so he's sort of running it, but who is the program director?
2: I don't remember the name, but
0: okay,
2: I noticed one night that the newscasters had all changed and that they were going to a syndicated network for national news, and then they would do local news, but the old newscasters don't seem to be there anymore unless they're on during the day.
0: Lee Harris is vice president of news, but as far as program director, I think that's Kevin Dresch, and I don't know anything about him.
2: They changed their lineup overnight a little bit.
0: Yeah.
2: Lionel is now on only weekends.
0: Well, that's his
2: choice. Walter Sterling is on during the week.
0: Which is Walter Sabo. He's a radio consultant. But the deal is that Lionel requested
2: Walter Sterling's real name is Walter Sabo?
0: Yes, S-A-B-O. Mm-hmm.
2: Oh, okay. And he talks about UFOs every night.
0: Well, why not?
2: And conspiracy theories and all that
0: good
2: stuff.
0: Good. That's actually good. You know, he's probably brighter than George, but it doesn't take much. In any event,
2: brighter than who?
0: George Norrie. You know.
2: Oh yeah.
0: Yeah.
2: Yeah. Oh yeah.
0: Yeah.
2: Oh yeah.
0: Yeah. Doesn't take
2: and,
0: much.
2: Garden
0: vegetables are. But the guy who owns Red Apple, you know, he's a billionaire now, but he grew up as a fan, and he bought this station because he loves it. And so that's really what drives it more than any other name you see. It's going to be Cats. I can't
2: see there. there were two test stations with which I tested the sensitivity of a radio in Western New York. One was CKLW Windsor, and the other was WABC New York. And I found that if I put a radio near the baseboard heater in my house, I could begin to get WABC fairly well.
0: Yeah, yeah.
2: And
0: it operated as an antenna, of course.
2: And I had my first Grundig was the Music Boy 210 or the TR-505. It was a four-band radio, and I loved DXing with that thing. It was just so much fun, and there was a friend in school who had a Hammerland radio,
0: uh-huh.
2: and he told me about being able to get. He could turn the gain all the way up, and he had a 700-foot antenna wire in his backyard, and
0: uh-huh.
2: he could get WABC loud and clear during the day.
0: Uh-huh.
2: And Cousin Brucey was on there when I was growing up.
0: Well, that's true.
2: And he still is. He's 90 years old now.
0: Yes, he is.
2: But he's on their music format.
0: Well, yeah, that's what I say. John Katz, I can't pronounce his name. It's Greek, but Katz, some whatever. He owns it.
2: Katz or something.
0: Yeah, whatever. If I tried, I probably could.
2: I'll hear it again tonight.
0: Yeah, it's like Katzimatatis or something, but anyway.
2: Something like that, yeah.
0: But, you know, he was a big-time fan, and so he walks his talk, and he was a fan of Brucey's. You know, he would have been right at that age, because he was born in, like, 1948. So, so sure, that's the deal.
2: And I heard the Sea Crane... brick radio, the solar Bluetooth, advertised just after I bought it. And I bought it because it came with the free adapter. And then I was a little let down to find out that that adapter is the same one that I have with my SkyWave SSD.
0: Oh, geez.
2: I'll just wait till something goes wrong with that adapter, and then I'll switch over to the other one. But yeah, the reason that I kept my solar radio after being indecisive about whether to return or not was something that came up with my home care worker. I don't have a living room lamp because, of course, I don't need one. So he would take something, if he needed to read something on his late afternoon shift, he would take it to the kitchen and turn the light on. And so I asked him the last time he was here, this radio has a flashlight in it. How easy is something for you to read in the dark when you turn that flashlight on? And he did, and he said, oh, that's very bright.
0: Good.
2: So that was what made me decide to keep that radio, even though...
0: Good.
2: I mean, it's fun. It's nice having another Bluetooth outlet.
0: Yeah,
2: but I almost didn't keep it. But then when my home care worker told me that he could read by the flashlight, I thought, well, might as well keep it. And it's an intriguing little radio. Like you say, I didn't know that it was white.
0: Yeah, it is.
2: Of course, I can't see it.
0: Right, and what would it matter? Yeah, because white doesn't sound any different than black as far as that goes. It's not going to. It looks different. It's not going to sound any different.
2: I know what white used to look like to me. Though.
0: Yes, right.
2: And I will definitely get in touch with Herb.
0: Okay.
2: He sounds like a good man to get in touch with.
0: I agree.
2: I'll call John on.
0: Yeah.
2: I'll ask him the number when I call on Monday.
0: Okay.
2: But I've been happy with everything I've ever gotten from Sea Crane.
0: Good. Yeah. Me too.
2: Really.
0: Me too. And what I like about that solar, like I say every time that it comes up and I'm talking about it, is that to have an emergency radio that will work no matter what, that's the only real emergency radio there is. Because when you have an emergency, if it's based on anything else, you may not have batteries. You might not have solar. You know, you certainly won't have power. So this will work no matter what.
2: And there's a slide switch on the right side so that if your lithium-ion battery runs out, you can use... 3 AA nickel metal hydride or alkaline.
0: Right.
2: So it's just got all the bases covered.
0: You betcha.
2: It's a plenty sensitive radio too, sensitive and selective.
0: Absolutely.
2: It does a good job on the reception.
0: I know. Well, that's that's what I love about Bob Crane. He just won't put out a radio that doesn't.
2: Well, in fact, the FM reception on this one is sometimes better than it is on the CC3, and the reason is that I think it still uses analog reception, so there aren't any digital gaps.
0: Okay.
2: All right.
0: Well, good to talk to you. Thanks. Appreciate the call.
2: Another Monday is coming.
0: Yes, it is, and I'll be ready for you.
2: All right.
0: Okay, thanks.
2: 1974.
0: Right. Okay. That's a good enough year.
2: Bye.
0: I'll do it. Okay, bye. Yeah, it was a Nashville year for me. All right, so we will, we'll never get to it all. I'm going to try, though. I'll shut up now on WGN Radio. Well, I thought I was supposed to do something. Maybe I'm supposed to do nothing. So I'll just do nothing, and then when I run out of time, if Adam comes back, he'll in fact stop me. Carl in Riverside had a request. I don't know if he's still with us. Are you still hanging on there, Carl?
3: Yes, ma'am, I am.
0: Oh, Carl, all right. So what is it you want to hear?
3: Well, before I get to that, Child is Father to the Man. I do believe I had that album in the day.
0: Is that
3: the one with Al Cooper?
0: Yes, it is.
3: I Can't Quit Her.
0: Yes.
3: That's what comes to mind.
0: Okay.
3: There you go. Okay. Hey, before I get to my request, I'll keep this short. I'm not real big on TV, but or country western music, although some of it I like. So they had this country music fest for like 3 hours on the Boob Tube tonight. And I'm just doing a little channel surfing, and I happen to come across Keith Urban.
0: Sure.
3: I can't tell you one song he ever did. However, he did a duet, I guess it's a new song, with, of all people, Michael McDonald.
0: Yeah.
3: And you know what? I like the damn thing.
0: Good.
3: And it was, I think it's called, blah, blah, blah, blah, blah. We Go Back. So
0: okay.
3: It's kind of like, you know, nostalgic kind of thing, you know, in the day. But, and there was Michael McDonald with all of his white hair, kind of a paunch in the front. But I like this song.
0: Okay.
3: I like this song. Okay. Fontella Bass. When you got a chance.
0: Rescue Me. I want your tender tongue. Rescue Me. All right.
3: I was singing it on the way back. I had to go rescue a damsel in distress earlier tonight. And on the way back, I was singing it, but it wasn't on the radio.
0: Well, no, that's fine. Now, see, if you were a real Fontella Bass fan, I'd expect you to tell me you're the boss. But I'll be happy to play Rescue Me.
3: You know what? There's something about that song that gets me going, you know?
0: Good. Well, that's the late Renard Minor who co-wrote that, and we miss him.
3: If you say so.
0: Yeah, he used to call the show all the time. That's why I miss him, Renard. So, sadly died a few years ago.
3: Okay. Well... Oh, USA, we lost in soccer tonight, but I think we're continuing on anyway. So
0: things happen. Okay, thanks. All right.
3: Have a great weekend. Thank you.
0: All right, you too. Now, so tomorrow's a replay, and then Monday is a full show. Monday is also a full moon on the 29th, but we'll get to that in case you want to bayonet it or something. But let's see. I got five people in 4 minutes. Ralph in Rockford. All right, Ralph, what's up?
4: Yes, hello, Lord. I think one day or one night I will go on one of those Walter Serbo's UFOs that he talks about day and night.

0: was huge. That was absolutely huge. But you got to tell me real quickly what you want to hear.
1: Yeah, well, I can say the more I hear you, the more I like you.
0: Okay, the more I see you, and I like that. I like that. I'll tell you what else I like by him in that same period was Time After Time.
1: The one I like, and I hope you will do that one time for me, is Call Me.
0: Oh, sure. Absolutely. I'll do Call You. I'll do it next week. You will hear Call Me by Chris Montez. All right. Thanks, Ralph. Appreciate it.
1: Thank you.
0: Okay. So Call Me by Chris Montez, we will do. Now, John says, let's see, what did John say? I don't know what John said. I think he said we got two things real quickly. We've got Chuck and Jim. So, Chuck, the moment is yours. What's up? Okay, we gave up on Chuck. Good night, Chuck. Hopefully he's sleeping well. And so let's see if Jim is sleeping well. He'll be closing it out tonight. So, Jim, welcome back to WGN Radio. The 2 minutes are yours.
2: Hi, Raleigh.
0: Hey.
2: I was dozing off, and I heard my name, and somebody was telling you some information, and I did not receive it because I was dozing off.
0: You'll have to ask John. He's got a phone number as well. Herb called and about men support groups for the visually impaired and blind.
2: Oh, okay.
0: So that's what that was.
2: And thank you.
0: All right.
2: I appreciate all you do for everyone.
0: So are you doing all right now?
2: Right now I'm doing all right, yes.
0: Good. All right. Excellent. Glad to hear it. Well, try not to do anything except whatever you want to do this weekend, and we'll talk to you next week.
2: Okay, thank you.
0: All right, thanks. Appreciate it. Yeah, so again, rest in peace to David Clayton Thomas. Sad news. And that's pretty much it. Next week, Monday Night Trivia. And a big happy birthday again to Lisa in Dundee. Hopefully she heard her Lou Johnson requests. And I'm trying to think if there's anything else. I got 30 seconds left here to, you're right, and absolutely nothing to say, truth be known. So with that in mind, there'll be plenty to say Monday Night Trivia. So tomorrow it's a replay of Monday Night Trivia. And then Monday it will be live Monday Night Trivia for 3 big hours. So let's see. Usually what I tend to do, because Carol had the world's best show prep for me. I mean, there was nothing like it. And so she would always tell me what was going on and on this date in history, you know, that kind of thing. So June 25th, just coming to an end. But let's see if we can come up with anything of interest in the waning moments. So, June 24th and 25th. All right. Well, Eddie Floyd. Wow. Is Eddie still with us? I'll have to look that up. But Eddie, if he is still with us, turned 89 today. All right. Happy. Harold Melvin would have been 87. He's no longer with us. Carly Simon is she 83 today. Big time. And what else? I think that might be it. So we thank Adam for keeping us on the air and John for screening your calls. But above all, I thank you. You are what makes the show a pleasure to do. So don't hesitate to call anytime. I always look forward to it. So until Monday night, that's a wrap. I'm Raleigh James. It's WGN Radio.
3: Buffalo Bills, plus I Shove You, You Shove Me, and Hoot and Holler. I'm Grant Marshall, 2020 News. Real news, real stories, real fun. The big comfy couch, a stash of cash made for some strange sofa score in South Africa, where the prez himself is on the hot seat over a $500,000 in U.S. currency hidden in a couch at his ranch that vanished, he claims. I am not a crook, says the prez. The stolen scratch had come from selling a bunch of buffalo on my farm, he swears. But when the moolah went missing, some officials say the big boss's plush fund was a matter of money laundering. All the president's yen could mean impeachment. Imagine that. Unholy Toledo, blackboard rumble. Scarily odd parents acted as if graduation day for their cute kindergartners was an audition for the Jerry Springer Show when the big babies began brawling over where to sit. Graduation fray erupted into a furious frenzy featuring kicking, punching, and hair pulling. The parent rap leading to one alleged grown-up in cuffs, another taken to the ER, teach your children hell, forcing the cancellation of the kids' grad ceremony in this sorry spell of arrested development. Hooter Chill, the pursuit of hooterness. Can America's juicy jiggle joint juggle its junction function as a kids' club come on too? The founders of the Foxy Food Funhouse are rootin' hootin' to lure families with coloring books and kids eat free days, while bearing a little less cheekiness, the Times reports. But some franchisees say they're still having a hoot with Bikini Nights. The Dig Daddy dispute over a dual-track do-over divides down the line over double-barreled dynamic enticing. And that's what's happening. I'm Grant Marshall, 2020 News.

0: This is a replay of the Thursday night, June 25th WGN show. We started right at 10. If you don't hear yourself on it, it's because you didn't call, and I hope you'll rectify that soon. We're live Monday through Thursday evenings from 10 to 1 Central. 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

0: WGN Radio. I'm Raleigh James. Well, we're back in action, and it works. The question is, why didn't it? But that's for another night. It's probably tomorrow night while you're hearing a replay of a trivia. I'll see why that happened. But in the meantime, we got a lot on tap, including the meat story. And that is actually a giveaway, the headline there. The most shoplifting food item in America is meat. And maybe that'll surprise you, because obviously most people think, well, the stuff you can put in your pocket right there at the checkout line, candy bars, energy drinks, maybe even those little sushi trays, but meat? Yeah, and grocery chains are losing billions of this, and this is not just a case of the guy down on his luck wanting a filet mignon or something like that. It's not the case of you or I. This is organized crime. This is big stuff. Retailers across the country are plagued by this. And meat has consistently topped the list of most shoplifted items in the United States for years. And we're not talking about ground beef or chicken thighs or anything like that. We are talking about the filet mignons and the Angus ribeyes and the stuff that makes your receipt look like a car payment. You know those. Well, anyone in the grocery loss prevention field is well aware of this. But interestingly, it keeps growing. And the story behind it, I found just fascinating. Meat accounts for over 20% of grocery store thefts. Yeah, shrink. And with store profit margins already sitting between 1% and 3%, every stolen packet of steaks is a genuine financial blow to these companies. No two ways about it. So what? Again, you're probably not going to fit those lamb chops in your pocket, but meat has a unique combination of qualities. First, as I said, it's expensive. A single package of good steaks is over $20 or $30 or more. It's always in demand. Everybody eats. Everybody likes meat, and most people do. But this is the part that you might not realize. Stolen meat is easy to resell. And now here comes the organized crime facet of this. There is an entire underground market for stolen meat. Small restaurants, corner stores, individual buyers will purchase steaks, pork chops at a steep discount from someone selling out of a cooler in a parking lot. And it sounds like it's a bit from Saturday Night Live, but it is a problem. And they normally would think the image of somebody shoplifting is the guy down on his luck, packeting something in his raincoat and walking out fast. And of course that happens, but that's not where the big bucks are. It happens because of organized retail crime rings. These are absolutely professional operations. In 2024, Kroger admitted that its profit was eroded 15 to 20 basis points. What was the key driver? Theft of meat. Target said theft surged past $700 million in 2023 alone. Meat hardest hit category. And, so these aren't, small mom-and-pop stores complaining. These are the biggest retailers out there. Walmart's on the list too, but I got to tell you, I never even realized they sold filet mignon. But regardless, they do sell some items that are pricey, no doubt about it. And now, self-checkout, of course, you know that's a problem. But there again, you're thinking about the individual, sneaking an item on. These machines that were going to save retailers money on labor costs and employees. Biggest vulnerability ever. Thefts at self-checkout increased by 20% last year alone. And of course, the reason is obvious. There's no one standing there watching you scan every item all the time. Occasionally there is. Some people forget to scan an item. It happens. You get to the car and you realize that avocado's still in the cart. Or maybe it is intentional and you're scanning a cheap item and not an expensive one that you're actually putting in the bag. They put in steak as though it was bananas. Or, the combinations are absolute endless. And we'll get to how organized crime is doing this. But globally, there's something worse than meat. Cheese. Yeah. And meat is the most stolen food in the United States. About 4% of all cheese produced worldwide is stolen. And if that percentage held true here in the United States, it would be 508 million pounds of stolen cheese every year. But it's not. But some of the cheese theft stories are out there. In 2019, police arrested a couple of men who stole $50,000 worth of cheese from Leprino, the world's largest mozzarella manufacturer in California. Of course, inside job on them worked at the plant. In 2011, two women walked into an Oregon Whole Foods, requested a box full of cheese. One of them just walked out the door with it. $570 worth of Gouda and blue cheese. No one stopped her. Different countries have different theft profiles. France and Canada, cheese is number one. Spain, olive oil is number one. And don't get into the fact of whether it's real or not, because Confederate olive oil, counterfeit olive oil is way up there. But Germany, number one food stolen in Germany, chocolate. Japan and South Korea, cosmetics. But the U.S. and the U.K. squarely meet. And it's number one, but it's not alone. Baby formula is one of the most stolen, 3.1% theft rate. And it's not being stolen by parents who can't, you know, afford to feed their babies. It's a black market, and it's surprisingly profitable. Always in demand. Shady retailers are happy to buy at a discount. Gray market channels. Alcohol, obviously, don't even need to go there. And you then get into the staples, Tide, Gillette, over-the-counter medications. That pretty much rounds out the most stolen stuff in the U.S. But if you're noticing more and more locked cases popping up at your local grocery store, now you know why. But the problem with meat is you can't lock it all up. Unlike cough medicine or electronics, meat has to be accessible. People want to pick up a package, look at the marbling, check the weight. Putting every pack of chicken behind plexiglass would tank the sales. So here's stores. They know what they could do, but if they do it, sales are going to go down just because no one's going to go through the trouble to actually buy it. So as it is, easy to grab and lose inventory. So retailers spent $12 billion on theft prevention measures last year alone. And what good did it do? 40% of the people arrested are between 10 and 19 years old when it comes to flash mobs, and that's been going on too. But the scary part is only 2%, and that is just horrifying. Only 2% are caught. So here you you wonder why the prices are going up. Why does this cost so much? Well, part of the problem is that they have to cover the stuff that's stolen. So yes, so it's become big time the way organized retail works it. And I won't even bother to go into the myriad of ways, but there are numerous, well, actually, it really comes down to a couple ways, but it happens all the time. And as long as there's a resale market and it can be developed, yeah, that meat goes missing. So I thought that was fascinating. I don't know what you thought, but there you go. I always try to come up with something to open the show. That's today's. And Bonnie and Butternut wants to comment on it. So, okay, sounds good to me. It's been a while since we've heard from Bonnie. Now, what did I do with the magic twanger? Yeah, oh, there it is. Yeah, I threw it at the wall, actually, when I was trying to find out what was going on. But anyway, Bonnie and Butternut, welcome back to WGN Radio.
1: Hi, Raleigh.
0: So what's... Hello? Yeah, go ahead. What do you know?
1: I was under the impression, due to the fact that charges cannot be pressed on anything except over $1,000.
0: Well, that's not true. No, that's not true. Oh. It might be in your area, but it depends at what point it becomes a felony versus a misdemeanor. But charges, it may not be a felony, but charges can be pressed if local
1: they
0: law
1: can
0: enforcement.
1: Be pressed.
0: Oh, yes.
1: They can be pressed. This is true. But from what I understood, they were just putting things in their shopping carts and walking out because they just figured that they could not be stopped. And most of the time they were not stopped.
0: Right. That's what I say. 2% of people are caught. 2%. That means 98% are getting away with it.
1: That's true. And when they're picking out, as you said, the expensive T-bones and all that.
0: Yeah.
1: And this is especially when I have a home down in Texas, too, and I frequent down there often. And they're doing it all the time. They go in there for those big cowboy steaks and stuff like that. But anyway, that was just my thought.
0: Mm. Well, the good one it is. But yeah, you're probably right that even with that 2%, if it's just a piddly amount where it's a misdemeanor, probably nothing comes of it. But this is a huge problem because it's affecting all of us in terms of what we're paying for this stuff. We're basically, we're covering it. And that's not
1: well.
0: Good.
1: Yeah. And on that note, we all know where the problem lies. And we wish we could have more fillets.
0: Yes, right. Absolutely. You betcha. All right. Good to hear from you, Bonnie. Thanks for checking in.
1: Yeah. Can I have a request?
0: Yeah. Let me get that out so I don't lose it. And let's see where we are. All right. Had it here a moment ago. Here we are. I'll write your name down first so I'll know it's you who wants to hear it. And what is it?
1: Only You.
0: Oh, the platters?
1: Yeah.
0: Okay. Absolutely. All right. You got it.
1: Okay.
0: Thanks.
1: Okay, thanks.
0: Appreciate
1: a lot.
0: It. All right.
1: Bye-bye.
0: And I feel terrible about this because Lisa, who gives me all that wonderful show prep, all that 5x5 stuff, she's just incredible. Lisa is celebrating her 70th birthday. Actually, she celebrated it last Friday. And she wanted to hear always something there to remind me, Lou Johnson version. And I was going to play that Tuesday, except that I printed it out and lost it. And then while I was going through... Actually, going through Citibank receipts, there was Lisa's email. Oh, my God. So this hour, she will hear three Lou Johnsons, including Always Something There to Remind Me and two more, as we wish her a happy 70th. All right. So we'll get to Johnny in Austin, Chris in South Carolina, and you two coming up on WGN Radio.

WGN Radio, I'm Raleigh James, 1964, on the Big Hill label. And you may be saying, you mean like Big Top? Yeah, actually, I do. Big Hill was a subsidiary of Big Top. Your creativity just knows no bounds, does it? All right, so Lou Johnson, certainly excellent. We've got two more of his coming up this hour as we celebrate Lisa's 70th. All right, so 888-876-5593. Ooh, we're going to talk to Johnny in Austin. Yeah, find out about what's going on Sunday night at soulofthecity.net. And we'll also talk to Shane, who's driving around, and we'll see. He's taking me for a ride. Shoplifting, yeah. I had no idea that it was this organized, and we'll pick that up as well. And then Chris in South Carolina, another radio station bites the dust. Oh, man. All right, so all that and more coming up on WGN Radio.

0: Radio, I'm Riley James. So, yeah, for Lisa, there's more Lou Johnson. Interestingly, that was a flip. When he was signed to Big Top, you know, was owned by Hill & Range, the publishing company. And that kind of put him in bed with Backrack David. And first thing they did was like, never did anything. And the second one didn't. But the third one, the A-side was Reach Out For Me. And it got, I don't know, like number 74 on the charts. But the B-side, yeah, it was Magic Potion, which was just a terrific record and a big Northern Soul hit as well. Yeah, so if you went to the all-nighters at the Twisted Wheel, that would be one of them that you'd hear. Of course, you'd be so drugged you wouldn't remember it. Yeah, I know. I'll always be upset finding out that that was the basis of the Northern Soul all-nighters when I thought it was just people loving the music. Well, they did like the music, but they just were in a state that wouldn't be described as, well, normal. All right, Shane, driving. Where are we going tonight, Shane?
1: How are you tonight, Riley?
0: Can't complain. How about yourself?
1: Not too bad.
0: Well, good. So where are we?
1: I'll give you one guess.
0: Yeah, Milwaukee. Yeah, Milwaukee. I'll tell you what. Makes me want to go bowling. I think that's
1: That's my first run of the day. You know, I go someplace else after there. Yesterday, I went up to Wisconsin Rapids, so that wasn't too bad.
0: Okay, good. Good. So what's up?
1: About the shoplifting.
0: Yeah.
1: My daughter works at one of these big box home improvement stores.
0: Oh, yeah.
1: And they have a policy. She told me stories where people will walk in with those flatbed carts, and they'll go to, like, the big containers, the big plastic containers that people buy with the lids.
0: Yeah.
1: And they'll put those on these flatbed carts, walk around the store, and throw anything they want in there and put the lid on it, and they'll walk right out the store. Their policy is the employees are not allowed to go after them because, I guess, years ago, a manager intervened, and he got shot and killed.
0: Yeah.
1: So now they can't say nothing to them. They can't follow them out of the store. All they could do is call their loss prevention teams and call the police, and that's all they can do.
0: Yeah, I know exactly what chain you're talking about. We'll leave it nameless, but absolutely. I'm surprised, by the way. I was expecting the kicker of what you were going to say is that they paid for the tub, you know, not what was in it. You know, because, I mean, that. But in your case, what we're saying is they're bold enough, just they take the tub, too, just out the door.
1: Right. Yep. Just right out the door. And again, they can't go after them. It's crazy. And I guess they just write this off. I don't know how they.
0: Well, they do write it off.
1: Their losses.
0: Well, they take care of their losses by raising the price for the rest of us. And
1: that's too bad because everything's more expensive.
0: Well, that's right. That's exactly what. And there's really no other way to do it. And it's interesting because the way it works in organized crime is they literally hire a lot of people for this. And they use distraction tactics like push carts loaded with unpaid, you know, in this case, steaks. But it could be exactly what you're talking about. You wonder, for instance, at the big box lumber stores, how many of the individuals are even noticed. Okay, you're not going to report them directly, but hey, I'll bet you a lot of them are not even noticed. And so what the organized crime does is that the one tier is the people who steal the stuff, and then it goes to another tier who move the stuff, and then finally to a third group who's selling it on the gray or black markets. And, you know, with steaks, it's $45 billion in inventory a year.
1: That's crazy.
0: Well, it is.
1: That's why when you go into the grocery store, you're spending $30 for one steak. It's ridiculous.
0: That's a bargain steak. Oh, it's crazy. You know, and that's yep. The other thing. I go to the grocery store, and, you know, we'll buy things. And, like, today we had to get a couple things, and it was $123. And the first thing I said, but there was no meat! No meat!
1: And it all fits in one bag.
0: Of course, that's exactly it. So it's just
1: yeah, crazy.
0: Just unfortunate all the way around.
1: Yes, it is.
0: All right. Well, thanks for calling. I appreciate it.
1: Thanks, Riley. Have a good weekend.
0: You too. All right. So, and I appreciate being taken along for the ride. Love to ride vicariously there with you. All right. So we've got Johnny in Austin. Johnny, welcome back to WGN Radio. What do we have on tap for Sunday night?
2: Well, before I do that, I got a question for you. Number one, I love the Lou Johnson song, especially Magic Potion, and I didn't even know about Magic Potion until about 10 years ago.
0: Oh, man.
2: And I got his greatest hits on CD, and I don't know where I discovered it. It could have been on your KJ station? Right. I don't know, but it absolutely blew me away. But at the time, I didn't know it.
0: Well, I'll tell you, it's my second favorite Lou Johnson. My favorite, which I'll play for Lisa in the next break, and I'll just cut to the chase and tell you. But more than anything else, Unsatisfied.
2: You know, I saw that. There was a big UK song, but it didn't come near as it didn't resonate as like the, like this magic potion did.
0: Yeah.
2: I saw that it was big over there, but it just didn't blow me away.
0: You know, some do that. Yeah, that's the one that did blow me away, but I like Magic Potion a lot, too. And, you know, it tells you there's a lot of Backrack David that we haven't heard, that some of them were great records.
2: I have a question for you. The song Funny by Maxine Brown.
0: Uh-huh.
2: Was there several? Did she do several versions for different labels on that, or is there just one version?
0: Well,
2: or do you know?
0: No,
2: I mean, I got her one scepter stuff.
0: Well, originally it was Nomar.
2: See, I know, and that means nothing to me, right? I want the real version.
0: Okay, well,
2: I'm not going to have that, but I do have all her wand scepter stuff, and I just wondered if it's the same version.
0: Well,
2: I don't know.
0: It may or may not be. Usually, what happens isn't the same version. It was another cut during the tracking. You know, if you're licensing something, you pay differently for the hit version. So a lot of times.
2: Oh yes, I've been down that.
0: Yeah, right. So, but Nomar was Tony Bruno, and this was a little label in the Brill Building, and then Scepter bought it, and so Tony Bruno went to work there, and so that's the connection. And so with, you know, Chuck Jackson and Maxine Brown and all of that, but you know, depending on what you've got, you know, the CDs, I just hate them, because of course the problem with them is real simple. Somebody thinks they know better than the recording engineer how it should have been mixed, and so invariably so a lot of that is the same track but almost unrecognizable because they've remixed it. But in Canada it was on Zircon. And this is all 1961. And then it also came out on Music Tone, which in the States. And that was Andy Leonetti's album in New York, also New York. So, you know, that I would guess, and I don't have the collectibles. Jerry Green put it on collectibles as a single. I don't think I have that to know if it's the original or not. But if it's on a CD, invariably someone screwed with it.
2: Well, speaking of screwing with it, I would like to know the moron who put out the Echo and Reverb, I'm sorry, Heavy Reverb,
0: MGM.
2: Tommy Edwards.
0: I was going to say MGM. I mean, oh, man, I know. MGM. And this goes back to the 60s when they first brought out Tommy Edwards' greatest hits in about 68. Yeah, totally. You know, the one side of it was just all reverb. They were trying to have simulated stereo. And,
2: how disgusting.
0: Well, it was. It was absolutely disgusting. And even on some of those 45s, which you gotta work hard to get rid of it. But I have gotten rid of it on a few things. And I don't know if I've got them on this computer.
2: Yeah, sometimes if you mono, it'll help.
0: Well, a little, but you got to work a little harder. That. And because like I think Love Is All We Need is just a wonderful record. Don't screw with that. And,
2: well, my friend Bud Bichard, before he left us, he was a big musicologist.
0: Yeah.
2: And I said, I don't know how difficult it would be, but would you put 7 Tommy Edwards songs in mono and send them to me?
0: Did he?
2: Because I used to have the, I had at one time the mono LP, but I didn't take care of things very well. Bud did. And he sent me some, and they sound so beautiful in mono, but when you hear that reverb, it's just.
0: Oh, I know.
2: Oh.
0: I know.
2: I mean, what kind of an engineer would do such a stupid thing? That's horrible.
0: It's the second worst crime a recording engineer can commit. The worst is over-modulating things, because you can never fix that.
2: That's a Lee Rogers.
0: All that stuff that guy in San Antonio, God love him, Abe Epstein, who did all that wonderful stuff. But, man, overmodulated to hell and back. That's the number one crime, and that, as far as I'm concerned, is a lifetime in hell.
2: By the way, there is an oldie show I discovered, and I'm gonna plug this, in San Antonio on Jalapeno Radio. I think it's 11, I can't remember the frequency. They got a translator, too. But they have a legendary guy who might own the station or something, I don't know. But they do a lot of oldies on there, and from 6 to 9 on Sunday night, when I'm on, I have no fear to plug somebody else.
0: Yeah.
2: They do 6 to 9 p.m. an oldie show on that station. And I think it's K-E-R-A or...
0: the one I knew was 1540 a.m. That was Pepsi Pena.
2: That's it.
0: Oh, yeah.
2: That's it.
0: Yeah, well Henry
2: Radio
0: Pepsi
2: Jalapeno.
0: Yeah, right. Called. Yeah, K-E-D-A, 99.9 FM, 1540 a.m.
2: And the beautiful thing about that is, you know, the KTSA and Konos, they're out of the picture.
0: Yeah.
2: And so the Heritage San Antonio Records, these guys play.
0: Well, it's like...
2: There's two guys that do this show, and it's incredible.
0: There is also the guy who has the low power station. I think he used to be working for the fire department there. But it is it is the best music you've never heard, and it is wonderful, and it's 24/7.
2: Well, this station is 24/7 too, and I've listened to a little bit of them during the weekday, and it's still pretty good. I mean, whatever they, but they, you know, they serve that market,
0: right? Right, absolutely. Yeah, that's what this other little LP does, and I wish I could think of it right now.
2: You told me about it before.
0: Yeah.
2: I think I've got it programmed into my internet radio.
0: Right, it's great stuff. Yeah, the West Side Sound, that's all that wonderful, wonderful stuff.
2: Well, anyway, so I'm not afraid to plug my competition. I don't care.
0: Yeah, I think the other one is KCJV. KCJV 97.9, I think. And it'd be terrible if it's not, but I think that's what it was. That's great. Now, the other thing is, of course, you can record it, and if somebody wants to. So 6 to 9 p.m. Sundays on KEDA. All right.
2: Well, now, you asked me about my...
0: Yeah, I want to know. That's right. Soulofthecity.net, okay. 6 p.m. to midnight. What you got?
2: Every Sunday night, Central Time, 6 to midnight. I've been working on, let me tell you this, I've been working on doing a special on Jackie Wilson.
0: Yes.
2: And until I got into it, I didn't realize what a massive production this is, because I did interview him by phone in 1974.
0: Okay.
2: And I just, you ever take on something and you think, man, I bit off way too much.
0: Oh, absolutely. Absolutely.
2: And so, I'm delaying it until I can, you know, I've got this perfectionistic part of me. But if I'm going to do something on Jackie Wilson, as loved as he was and still is, there's much more to be added to that than just me and him, a lot. Because I found through Will Howard, who has Jackie Wilson Music and Memories on Facebook, I got connected with Will Howard, and... Oh, man, that guy has got so many connections to people that work with Jackie, on and on and on. So as I continued to see this building like a snowball, I was like, this is going to have to wait until I can get it
0: right,
2: because it'll probably go on an hour or maybe two.
0: Sure, absolutely. Well, that'll be the hard part. When you get it all done, you're going to find out that you've got 10 hours of material, and then you've got to boil it down.
2: I know.
0: And that's exactly what happens. And then while you start to edit it, then it becomes, you know, like editing out one of your children. You know, you don't know what you're going to cut and all that, but you will.
2: Well, thank you. I hope you're right, but I was planning to do it one week, and the next weekend I said, this is overwhelming, and I told Will Howard, was so kind. I called him and I said, look, this is so much. He said, Johnny, listen to me. quit beating yourself up. You don't have to be perfect, and you don't have to worry about a time frame. When you do it, you'll do it right, Johnny. So stop beating up yourself.
0: He's right. Absolutely.
2: So anyway, that...
0: Okay, so with that in mind, we know that Jackie Wilson won't be the 8 o'clock feature this Sunday night. Who will?
2: Johnny Taylor.
0: Oh, okay.
2: Yeah, he's going to be the feature.
0: Good.
2: He's got a lot of material out there, and I only met him once, and he wasn't very friendly. But maybe he was having a bad day. I don't know.
0: He just wasn't. That's all right. Yeah, exactly.
2: But anyway, so that's who it's going to be.
0: All right.
2: And also, and coming up on July 1st, which is next Wednesday, my birthday.
0: Ooh, happy, happy.
2: We're going to feature a little bit of Syl Johnson.
0: Ooh.
2: You remember Syl Johnson?
0: Slow Walk.
2: On High Records?
0: Yeah, absolutely. Like I say, Slow Walk. Yeah, and everything else.
2: And we did it, and I want to take you home to see Mama.
0: Yeah.
2: And so, I met him once. I met him, and he asked me when my birthday was, and I told him July 1st. That's my birthday. We were 10 years apart.
0: Wow.
2: And also Evelyn Champagne King.
0: Oh, yes.
2: Has a birthday on July 1st as well. So we'll do a little bit of Evelyn Champagne King and Johnny Taylor's. And the Legends of Soul Radio. You know, the guy who gave me my first job, I lost touch with him about a year or so after he left KYOK and never, ever could thank him. I mean, I never could find him.
0: Yeah,
2: he disappeared. But anyway, I got some clips of Legends of Soul Radio, including Al Garner at KYOK, who was named the Duke of Earl. That's, you know, DJs back in those days had names.
0: Oh, yeah, like the Crown Prince, of course.
2: Exactly. Uh-huh. Exactly. Uh-huh. And I also got an excerpt of Walt Baby Love's Last Day at WNBC.
0: Uh-huh.
2: That was back in the 70s.
0: Yeah.
2: And then we got, one of your favorites, the WGES Al Benson.
0: Yes, absolutely.
2: And he was quite unique. And then a little Skipper Lee from Houston on KCOH playing the dollar an hour game. All kind of fun stuff. I'm probably leaving things out. But fact of the matter is, I want to thank you for allowing me to talk about this show.
0: Oh no, I'm delighted that you're doing it. My God, this is a labor of love for you. It's not like you're trying to make it a commercial
2: success.
0: I'll
2: never make a dime out of it, and I don't plan to.
0: Right,
2: that's
0: why I love plugging it, because it truly is your labor of love, and there are so many people who are just like us who love this stuff. So 6 to midnight, soulofthecity.net. And again, if you use an aggregator and you can't find Soul of the City, go ahead and look for Houston Radio Platinum, because that's the entity that carries it. So if you have to do that, you can. Otherwise, go to soulofthecity.net. And, you know, Al Garner, when you're mentioning he was Duke of Earl.
2: It was Al Garner.
0: G-A-R-N-E-R. Yeah, I remember. I always knew him as Alligator because he used that as a nickname. But when I had first heard him do Duke of Earl, the first thing I thought is, well, where's Peacock? You know, is Don Robey in this somewhere? Duke of Earl.
2: No, although...
0: Does make you wonder, doesn't it? You're in the right market.
2: Yeah, but this gentleman named Al Garner, he came from that station in Florida, WRBD.
0: Yeah. Right, the Rockin' Big Daddy, 1470.
2: And that's where he came from.
0: Yeah. No, that's why I say I know who he is.
2: Did you ever meet him?
0: No. But I loved that RBD and WRBD FM that was in the mid-60s playing R&B oldies.
2: Oh my goodness!
0: I was their only listener, but
2: you said another radio station bit the dust or something.
0: Oh you know, that's what Chris in South Carolina is going to talk to. I don't know what, but you know, as you know, BT, they turned back the license. But what was amazing to me when I read that article is they also did it as an also ran. They also turned back a license at 400 Radio Road. I'm like, oh my God, that's big ways. You know, back in the day, of course, and it was just an also ran in the article. And before the Kaplan's, of course, it was owned by Tom's, and it had a legendary history, but, you know, now it's gone.
2: A friend of mine was telling me about Salem turning off 620 in Dallas.
0: Yeah. Hang on a minute. Don't go away. All right, because I know if I don't do this, well, I have to do this right now on W.

0: WGN Radio. I'm Raleigh James. So happy 70th to Lisa. And yeah, that was my fave, even though Johnny disagrees with me. But that's the beauty of it. We all agree the best oldies are the ones that take you where you want to go, but we kind of differ on what will help you make the trip. Now, I did want to mention that was an interesting, it was not Hal David and Burt Bacharach. It was Bomb Giant K. And they were a trio that actually did a lot of work for, Elvis Presley recorded 40 of their songs, if you're ready for that. And that was Bernie Baum and Bill Giant, who was actually Bill Zimmerman. And then it was Florence K. And the three of them would write that stuff. And so there was Unsatisfied as a flip side. But it's the one that did it for me. All right, so I didn't want to let Johnny go without finishing the 620 story. Interestingly, as you well know, 620 had been in Wichita Falls forever, and I think it came to the Dallas area, in about 1978 maybe?
1: I knew that there was a Wichita Falls station that tried to get into Dallas on 990.
0: No, I know that. No, that's this is 620. And
1: I don't know its history at all. All I heard before, and Gary and Fran remembers that station because he lived in Dallas.
0: Right.
1: But I mean, didn't they have a really good signal?
0: It was a reasonable signal, but let's go with 1310 first, because when we're talking about KAAM, we start there. And that's when the city of Dallas donated one of the stations to, the library, the city, something. The FM Bonneville brought WRR. But the AM, that's became KAAM, and it was MOR in about 1978. And it was that until it went to the ticket. In 1994, and but then the KAAM call letters wound up on 770, where,
1: correct,
0: as far as I know, they still are. So with Christian talk programming or what have you. So it's the 620 that the former KWFT that's leaving, and leaving. It's dead. I mean, they're off the air.
1: Go ahead. I do have a question, and it's simple. When a station surrenders or turns in their license, why is it over, nobody can ever reapply for that again?
0: Well, it's not that nobody can ever reapply for it. It goes in windows now. Originally, you could reapply for it, but I'm pretty sure that the next time there's a window that frequency could be open.
1: Could it be put back on the air at a lower power?
0: Well, there's many different deals you're going to have to deal with on that. And so let's see. Like I say, the first thing is I think it would have to come up that it would be open to be applied for the frequency. And I'm not sure what they'll do with that. It is absolutely gone at this point.
1: Speaking of gone, there's a 12:30 a.m. in Houston where the helicopter hit the tower.
0: Yes, of course.
1: And there was an AM on it, the legendary KNUZ.
0: Right.
1: And then it's been leased out since KCOH was on there. I think they're not even on a real station anymore, I think. And then, I don't know, there was... there was the FM, the old KQUE, 100,000 watts was on the tower as well.
0: Yes.
1: And I don't know what became of that, but they found a way to get back on the air and probably put out their 100,000 watts. But
0: they'd be better served elsewhere as far as that goes. I just looked up the pattern of that 620, by the way, while we were talking, and it wouldn't be worth applying for.
1: Really?
0: Well, here's why. All right. Now, it was 5,000 watts in the day. It was 4,500 watts at night with a four-tower array. And in McKinney.
1: Whoa.
0: Wait, located in McKinney. All right. Keep that in mind. And you know where McKinney is. So, you're doing fine in Plano and, parts of the Metroplex. But anybody who would think that you're covering the Metroplex, you are not.
1: At night or day?
0: Day maybe, but I can see why they turned it back. I don't see why anybody would want to resurrect that.
1: And with regard to that 1230 in Houston, I don't know if it'll ever be back.
0: Well,
1: I mean, that's a local frequency anyway. I mean, the city outgrew that 1230 back in 1971.
0: Right, absolutely. Well, and it might be. I've never tried to count the stations. I've got my signal book. I guess I could. But of all the Class 4s, what we used to call the Class 4s, that 1230 might be the busiest.
1: Oh, yeah. You know, I mean, it's like,
0: There's so many different stations on that frequency that, you know, there again, what would you want it for?
1: Yeah. I mean, at one time, that was the best sounding AM 1230 that ever existed. They were good and loud and solid as a rock.
0: Yeah.
1: But that was in 1991. So anyway, with that, you got other callers to take, I'm assuming.
0: Yes, I absolutely do, as far as that goes. But always fun to walk down memory lane. But no, I would say that 620, you don't want anything to do with it.
1: Well, and I'll give your Lou Johnson song another chance.
0: Well, no, don't do that. Again, the ones that take
1: I'm going to reevaluate
0: you...
1: Maybe I'm missing something.
0: No, you either like it or you don't. You know, I don't ever question what I like or don't, so I don't think you should either.
1: All
0: right. So Sunday night.
1: In the meantime.
0: Sunday night, 6 p.m. to midnight Central Time, soulofthecity.net. Johnny Taylor at 8. All right.
1: Yeah, we're going to do a lot of Johnny Taylor. I mean, a lot.
0: Yeah,
1: so
0: cheaper to keep her. Yeah, all right, good deal.
1: Oh, yes. Yeah. Okay, don't get me started now.
0: All right, talk to you later.
1: Off this phone.
0: Okay, bye.
1: Okay.
0: Yeah, so indeed, 888-876-5593. Always nice to talk to Johnny. And I'm so enamored with people who will take the amount of time it takes to do something like that just strictly as a labor of love. All right, Chris in South Carolina, another AM Bites the Dust. What station is it that's no longer with us?
2: That's WAIM out of Anderson, South Carolina.
0: Oh, yeah.
2: That's 1230 AM.
0: There you go. Well,
2: I found out last night, and I was shocked to see it go, because I thought that station was, so you know, it's a small station, and you hardly see no cars there. Like, nobody's manning the fort there at
0: right.
2: the station.
0: No, absolutely. They're running a distance. And, of course, they started out about 1935 and doing Anderson High School football and things like that. And I think that it's a sad story, but it's one of the things that you would expect would be coming.
2: Yeah, because, you know, when Rush Limbaugh got off the air and all that stuff, and his fate, he same thing away, and... You know, they lost T.L. Hanna football a couple of years ago.
0: Yeah, well, so, yes, gone and not forgotten. So, good deal.
2: Yeah,
0: yes.
2: You think anybody going to resurrect it to come back on the air?
0: I don't see why they would.
2: Yeah, because, you know, a lot of these AM stations just down left and right.
0: I think what you would do is you'd analyze whether you could put a 250-watt translator on FM, and remember, there's no real height requirements, but you know, Anderson's flat as a pancake. But the deal is, if you thought you could do something with the translator, you might want to put that on to drive it. But to do it on their own, no, absolutely not. And so, you know, their competitor was 1280 WANS, and I think I was going to say they went from sports to Christian to dark. Yeah, absolutely. That's
2: I think the only one AM station there is like WRIC or something.
0: Well, it's
2: RIX.
0: It's the way of the world, unfortunately. We don't think about it, but it was a fairly short period of time comparatively that these fairly low power AM stations ruled the roost, but they did, and we'll miss them. Emotionally, but no, I don't think there'd be any business decision to bring that back. Now, I don't know, by the way, I know where it was on Old Williamson Road, but I don't know whether that land could be sold for something, you know, profitable. That's what I'd be looking at.
2: Yeah, because you know that parking lot is like tore up and like it's abandoned.
0: You're right, absolutely. Right, exactly. But, you know, if you can envision it as being something else, it's zoned commercial, you know, maybe the land will have some value.
2: And you know they have that one tower light on, too.
0: Yeah, well, that can easily go away. Gone but not forgotten, and always good to hear from you. Thanks, Chris.
2: Yeah, any updates on the WBC in Charlotte?
0: Well, the BT thing, we've talked about that. I didn't want to be right, but, you know, they sold it sold the land for housing development. And true for the old ways, the 400 Radio Road facility, that same deal.
2: Yep, so they're going to go off the air soon.
0: Yeah, well, I would assume that BT is already off the air. I'd be surprised if they weren't.
2: Well, last night they were still staying.
0: Well, then there they are. But no, they're going to turn that license back.
2: Oh, if anyone needs an AM transmitter, I think WCRS needs one because they're off the air on AM, but not FM.
0: All right. Well, there you go. Thanks, Chris. Appreciate
2: it. AM radio.
0: Yep.
2: Save AM radio. Thank you.
0: Thanks. Yeah, I don't know. I didn't realize they were still on because the way the articles I read made it pretty cut and dried that was say sayonara for both the old ways and BT. All right. So still stunting. All right. I wish the news was better. But again, on an emotional level, boy, I'm sure with you 100%. But on a business level, no, you don't want these frequencies. All right, so 888-876-5593, 8888. Raleigh, we'll get to Nick in Baltimore coming up on WGN Radio.

0: WGN Radio. I'm Riley James, and yes, that's now the late David Clayton Thomas. Hate saying that, but died yesterday at a hospital in Toronto where he'd been living. He was originally British, but raised in Canada and left home early on. It was a horrible childhood. He had an alcoholic father and all sorts. He just flew the coop when he was about 14 and was in a number of groups and doing a number of things that you probably never heard of. But one of them actually was where he was performing, and Judy Collins was in the audience, and she told her friend Bobby Columbia about him, because Bobby, his band Blood, Sweat, and Tears had broken up just after that debut Columbia album, Child is the Father of the Man. And so he said, yeah, I'll look at it. And he was absolutely impressed, as well he should have been. Just such a great voice. And David Clayton Thomas wrote Spinning Wheel as well, and did a wonderfully admirable job on interpreting Laura Naira stuff too, like in When I Die and all that. So no cause of death as yet, but rest in peace, David Clayton Thomas. All right, so we have Nick in Baltimore. Nick, welcome to WGN Radio. What's up tonight?
1: Hey, how you doing, Wally?
0: Better than David Clayton Thomas.
1: Yeah, it's sad news. Yeah. I tell you, I remember when that record was out.
0: Sure.
1: Is it 1969, right?
0: Well, it came out as a single in 68, and the album came out in 69. It was actually recorded, I think, in the fall or winter, like November, December of 67. They actually went in and recorded it in New York.
1: Okay.
0: But it was a real change, both for Blood, Sweat, and Tears, because they were pretty much down and out by that time, and for David Clayton Thomas. You know, he was appearing in a lot of coffee houses and stuff like that, and fellow Canadian Paul Anka got him a lot of things too. He was doing some jazz stuff and all that, but for the most part, you're talking about a guy who's living in his car. And after he sat in with John Lee Hooker, he took off for New York, and then Judy Collins heard him, and the rest is history.
1: I always like Blood, Sweat, and Tears,
0: yeah.
1: Chicago.
0: Yeah.
1: It makes a jazz and rock, you know.

0: in Toronto, he'd been there for over 20 years, and he was touring with a big band and all that kind of stuff. But my question is, what happened? Because I didn't hear that he was sick. But of course, you know, we're at that age, 84 years old, and stuff happens.
1: Wow. Yeah. Well, you got your break's coming up. You want me to hang on? Because I had some other stuff.
0: Oh, good. Absolutely, I do. Don't go away. Stay right where you are, and we'll pick it up right after the news right here on WGN Radio.

0: James, yeah, Tammy Terrell, All I Do Is Think of You, 1966. And you're saying, wait a minute, I never heard this record before, or at least not until recently. It was actually recorded in January of 66, and Motown decided they weren't going to release it. Now, the beauty of CDs is after they ran out of everything else, it's really true, they started to kind of comb the vault, see what else could we release. And sure enough, song was written by Stevie Wonder and Clarence Paul, along with Morris Broadnax. And it got released finally after 2000. I think it was part of Cellar Full of Motown. And it was a fine addition. Though, you know, quality-wise, not the best, but still a fine song. And that was what Lisa and Joliet wanted, and now she has. And we're back to Nick in Baltimore. So, all right, Nick, floor is yours.
1: It's great to hear Johnny and everybody. And I hope Fran's doing better.
0: Yeah.
1: I saw on your website there. I wanted to mention this little radio, this DX-286. It's a phenomenal machine.
0: Oh, yeah.
1: I've just been having fun with it. And what I did with mine, I have a loop next to it, and I just took an external whip, an extra whip I had, this alligator clipped it to the end of the whip on there, so I don't wear the whip out.
0: Right.
1: His whips go bad, and it's phenomenal. I'm getting, you know, the short wave. Of course, the noise floor is really, you know, electrical noise, but the FM is phenomenal.
0: That's neat. Yeah, the Kadosin.
1: KYW's FM.
0: Yeah, 286, DX-286. It looks like a nice radio, and it's not terribly expensive.
1: Mm-hmm.
0: So, yeah.
1: Yeah, it's a decent machine. I mean, I'm just having a lot of fun with it. It's really selective, and because there's not that much to listen to nowadays, but it's still fun to DX with it.
0: Yeah, it is, but you're right. It's somewhat of a bittersweet thing as well. And what it is, and we talked about this before, but what

0: makes this radio special is that audio chip that normally is in cars, that NXP-TEF. Right. That gives it a lot of processing power and great SNR. And it's ultra lightweight. So it's a nice little radio. Yeah. And it is, as I say, as far as radio goes, it's relatively inexpensive right now on Amazon. I don't know if it's because of Prime Days or not, but it's $76.
1: Yeah, it went down. I paid more for it.
0: Yeah, I know. I saw it the other day that way as well. But so I don't know. I don't know if that's part of Amazon Prime Days or not. But for $76, it's a great radio to add to your arsenal. Of course, it's a digital readout. It's got, you know, all sorts of bells and whistles. And that what I like is that it's selective. Yeah. That's great.
1: Yeah, it's really selective on AM and FM.
0: Yeah.
1: And, I mean, I've gotten. I mean, I get the first adjacencies on this thing, living here in eastern Baltimore County, you know, the signals are kind of strange here because it bounces off the water, you know.
0: Well, sure.
1: And you get that two-edge pickup pattern.
0: Sure.
1: And so you get a lot of Delaware and mixing in with the D.C. The other day, I was getting KTU out of New York.
0: Oh, that's interesting.
1: On 103.5, that's how good the ducting was.
0: Yeah.
1: But like I said, I was getting KYW's FM side. I mean, so strong last, it was like a local.
0: Yeah.
1: And to the point I was getting the RDS, I was getting the readout.
0: Wow.
1: It's kind of interesting to play with it, you know. You were talking about those stations, you know, KCJV in San Antonio.
0: Uh-huh.
1: It's that 15-watt low-powered station.
0: Right. Chris Varelis, he used to work for the fire department, and he just loves the West Side sounds. So, the best music you've never heard, and that's that 97.9. And I'm going to have to check out KEDA as well that Johnny mentioned. I have not heard them as yet, but certainly Pepsi Pena, I know who that is, so... he certainly comes with a pedigree for the West Side Sound.
1: KEDA, is that what, 1540 you said?
0: And I think it's like 99.9 as well.
1: And they're oldies?
0: Yeah, supposedly. Supposedly it's West Side Sound.
1: Okay.
0: Now, I don't know whether Pepsi Pena is just doing the Sunday night show, which he does do. Henry Pena is his actual name. But they call it Jalapeno Radio. And he does Tejano Soul Radio Show and San Antonio Oldies. And so, Tejano is 3 to 6 on Sunday and San Antonio Oldies is 6 to 9. Now, Johnny says they're doing this the rest of the time too, which I kind of want to hear. So I'll check that out for sure.
1: No, I'll check that out too.
0: Yeah.
1: But, I love Johnny's, thing out of Houston. It's just, phenomenal.
0: Yeah.
1: What a great show he does.
0: You betcha.
1: So there are places for us to go on the radio, on the dial, to hear the stuff we want to hear.
0: Yes. Yes, we have to search for it a bit more, but there are, and then they come and they go, you know. For a while, the Manic Hispanic was doing a great weekend oldie show, and I don't think he is right now, but, you know, they come and they go. I really wish, when I think of San Antonio, that the Low and Slow Cruising Show would come back. That's Wild Bill Riley. I thought he was great with that show.
1: So, and what was that? That was on what, Kono?
0: Yes. Absolutely, Kono.
1: I'm sorry to see that go away.
0: Oh, me too. And you know, we were talking about KWAM before, and there was a guy on KWAM who used to do an oldies show, Hot Rod. I forget his last name, but he called himself Hot Rod.
1: Oh, yeah.
0: And that was good too. Although he didn't know too much as far as that goes about some of our beach music artists or stuff like that. But other than that, he knew his stuff. So yeah, I miss it.
1: Yeah, it's something. You know, two other things I wanted to ask you.
0: Yeah.
1: WKKO, when we were talking about the daytimer.
0: Yeah, back to Cocoa Beach.
1: Space Coast.
0: Right.
1: Yeah. That was a non-directional daytimer, right?
0: Yeah, Yeah, you're talking about the 860.
1: And, yeah, did somebody buy that and take it off, or what happened with that? When did that?
0: You know, I don't know that it's off the air. Is it? Because I know that it went on. I remember it went on in 53. But I think they may still be on the air. Let me look. I'll look.
1: Okay.
0: Yeah,
1: because
0: they.
1: I was thinking maybe because of WGUL in Tampa.
0: Right. Right. Let's see.
1: Bumped it off, but
0: yeah,
1: that was a fantastic station.
0: Yeah. Oh, yeah. Absolutely. And so you betcha. And I don't see it listed here. So you may be absolutely right. It may be gone. That's a shame.
1: Like so many good ones.
0: Oh,
1: and
0: absolutely.
1: The final thing I wanted to tell you over here, Wynn is now doing Black Information.
0: Right. By the way, no, this is interesting. I don't know how I missed this, but it claims that KKO signed off in 2000. Oh, my God.
1: Oh.
0: And, yeah, it was definitely a rundown at sundown, but I didn't think it was that early as far as that goes. But maybe so. There was a lot of history about that. It was the first station in Cocoa, but of course no one in their right mind lived there then. It had, you know, a couple employees and 1,000 watt an hour. Yeah.
1: At that distance, would they have gone off because of the station in Toronto back in those days?
0: Oh, you mean why that 680? No, there were a lot of people at that 680, including WPTF in Raleigh, that would have had precedence.
1: Okay. The 860 station in.
0: I'm going with 680. Oh, 860. Yeah, well, it's. Who would have? I don't know who would have knocked that 860 off. Possible that Canada was a problem, but it was obviously it was a daytimer, and because the frequency was a clear, but I don't remember if that was our clear or a Canada/Mexico clear.
1: It was Canadian.
0: Okay, so Canadian clear. So if it was Canadian clear, then you know you had 10,000 watts in Saskatoon for sure, and you had 50,000 watts in Toronto. So yeah, your CJBC probably would have done it.
1: Yeah. So. Hey, you mentioned before I go, 680, okay?
0: Yeah.
1: The interesting thing about that, the station in Tampa at 680.
0: Yeah.
1: And 107.3, that was Metro Media, right? At one point. And at the same time, they owned CBM up here.
0: Right.
1: And it's funny because that 680 was a daytimer.
0: Right.
1: At the time.
0: Right. And I think it is still. I think it is still on the air. I think they're Genesis now, but I think they are. Yeah, right. That's right. I'm pretty sure that they are still there. Yeah, good stuff. And I just looked them up. Radio Genesis. Yeah, so they are still Genesis. And we cover more than 10 counties. Well, in the day. Okay.
1: Yeah.
0: All right. So there you have it. Yep. Good memories.
1: Well, I appreciate your time, and
0: always good to talk to you.
1: Appreciate
0: thank you.
1: The show.
0: Yeah, thanks. Appreciate it.
1: Thanks.
0: Okay, bye.
1: Okay.
0: So and that I think that had been off for a while. One at LFF and at 680, and that went off the air and then came back and all those things. Anyway, I digress, and I'll digress with you next right here on WGN Radio.

0: WGN Radio, I'm Riley James. The Byrds, 1968 from Sweetheart of the Rodeo, You're Still on My Mind, an interesting request from Lisa. That, of course, is a cover, needless to say. Luke McDaniel wrote it, and half the world did it, including George Jones. So there you have You're Still on My Mind. All right, so 888-876-5593 would be 8888 Raleigh, and that is going to take us to Gary in Austin. Yo, Gary, welcome back to WGN Radio.
1: Well, hey, Raleigh. Just a couple comments on various subjects. On the meat subject,
0: yeah.
1: When I lived in Houston in the 80s, and I would go to this bar near my house, and there were people, even in those days, would come through selling meat.
0: Mm-hmm. Yeah, out of a truck.
1: And,
0: right.
1: Yeah, out of it. That's right. Yeah, I was thinking, I wonder if somebody borrowed a grocery truck.
0: Yeah, well, they certainly borrowed the meat. Know. That's for sure.
1: Yeah. You know, people bought it.
0: Yeah.
1: And, you know, they'd sell three or four, you know, packages of meat. I never bought it, but I hate to cook.
0: So. I'm with you, but I suspect that's very small time. I think in the organized crime world, they were probably selling a lot of it, and probably going to restaurants and all that. It was an actual supply chain, probably, for some businesses. So but the bad part about this, of course, is we're the ones paying the darn price.
1: That's true. Yeah, we're the ones that, you know, anything like that happens, we're the ones.
0: Yeah, that's right. They just increase the price, and we pay it. So I wish there was something that could be done, but I suspect grocery stores, and you know, I mean, obviously Walmart has a lot of trouble with theft, and you know, why they went to the unmanned checkouts is just insanity, and most of them are, you know, kind of starting to roll that back, but theft's a very big part of it.
1: Yeah, and about 620 and 1310.
0: Yes.
1: When 1310 was sold in 78,
0: okay,
1: Bonneville bought them, and they bought 92.5.
0: Right, the FM is what they wanted, that old WRR. Yeah, that's what they wanted.
1: RR was 101.1, and the city couldn't sell it because the class. Anytime they tried to sell it, and they tried to sell it for years, the classical fans would get up in arms and file protests with the city council. So. Then 1310 became KAAM, and 92.5 had been KAFM, so they kept those calls, and both of them were kind of MOR.
0: Right.
1: And then 1310 went to the satellite music network that had, the one with Eddie Hubbard, and they had that for a while.
0: Right.
1: And then they did their own, and then they went oldies. They were kind of a good oldie station there for a while in the mid-80s. And then
0: there were sports.
1: I'm not
0: after
1: sure
0: that.
1: There were sports. What, mid 90s?
0: Yeah,
1: think.
0: The but, Ticket 94. I think they went to the Ticket.
1: And I think that the Wichita Falls station moved in the early 90s.
0: Right.
1: It took them a while to do that.
0: Right.
1: And I know my father was very happy when that came in there because he was a big fan of music of your life. So he was real happy to have it with a signal. But when they were KWFT, the one thing they did, and they covered a lot of, you know, northern Texas and way up into Oklahoma and all that,
0: right.
1: But they were really great with weather coverage, which they needed that.
0: Yo, absolutely. And that is needed to this day and is worse than ever.
1: And now there's no, I think the only thing left in Wichita Falls is 1290, which doesn't go anywhere, really.
0: Right.
1: I was really disheartened when they moved that out of there because I thought, you know, people are not going to be able to have the penetration for weather coverage now, that this station's gone. Yeah, and Dallas doesn't need another station. They got, 40 or 50 of them.
0: Right.
1: You know, they don't need any more.
0: But you're so right about weather, and even stations that are, you know, well-heeled otherwise and covering full markets, very few stations are like WGN that, you know, here's tornadoes and we're breaking in at night. You know, anymore, you can forget about it. I can't tell you how many traffic types I've been in with inclement weather where I'm scanning the dial and no one is talking about it because there's probably absolutely no one live at that radio station or any of the stations that I could pick up. And that's been going on. Been going on for over 25 years. Just horrible.
1: Around here, you know, if there's any weather thing happening, I don't even turn the radio on because I'm not going to get any information. I have my phone.
0: No, unfortunately, you're right. Hang on a minute. Don't go away. I've blown the news again. Stay where you are. And we'll pick it up right after this on WGN Radio.
2: Yeah, he, this court is now in session. His Honor, Judge Pigmeat, Marked, and Poseidon.

0: either big or small. Fall in line or this coat is neat. Peace, brother.
1: Uh-oh, here comes the judge. Here comes the judge. Everybody know that he is.
0: Everybody.

0: eyes.
1: Eyes who?
0: Eyes your next door neighbor. Out of this courtroom! Out of this courtroom!
2: Judge, your honorship high, sir. Did I hear you say order in the court?
0: Yes, I said order.
2: Well, I'll take two cans of beer, please.

0: a pig meat, sir. Don't you remember me?
1: No, who are you, boy?
0: Well, I'm the fella that introduced you to your wife.
1: To my wife?
0: Yeah.
1: Life, you son of a gun, you.
2: WGN Radio. I'm Raleigh James. So there's the original Pigmeat Markham. Yeah, and you thought rapping was something a little more recent. That's 1968. But the interesting thing, by the way, is Dave on the North Side who requested. The interesting thing about Here Come the Judge was it was a comedy routine that Pigmeat Markham developed in 1928. It was a routine. He wore the judge's robe and made fun of all formal courtrooms. And, of course, the line was always, hey, here come the judge. And he performed that on the Chitlin' Circuit in the 30s, the Depression and all that, and all the black venues in Jim Crow era. And 1947, he actually was bringing the act to radio, and then when the Ed Sullivan Show debuted it, he performed there. And, the character would always loudly declare, "Honor in the court!" And then, the accused would be hit with an inflated balloon, and, the line of the thing would be there. But what happened, the way it wound up on Laugh-In, was Sammy Davis Jr., 1968, Sammy Davis Jr. was on Rowan and Martin's Laugh-In, and he used the "Here Come the Judge" as a catchphrase, and it went viral. And he was gentleman enough to say, "Hey, that ain't mine. That's Pigmeat Markham's. You know, that's who you gotta go to for that." And so Pigmeat Markham wound up performing the routine directly on Laugh-In and other network shows. And then in 68, that came out on Chess. And interestingly, the drummer, Maurice White. Yeah, there's a name you know if you are a Chicago radio and records, more to the point, fan, Earth, Wind, and Fire, and more. And so that got to number 19 on the charts. And, of course, a cover version, if you will, Shorty Long. But Pigmeat Markham was the original and real deal. And it was Dave on the North Side who wanted to hear that. All right, now, yes, we interrupt that to go back to Gary in Austin. I don't know what we were talking about, but we're back talking about it again.
3: Well, we think we're talking about weather. It's good to hear that Pigmeat Markham thing. I hadn't heard it in quite a while.
2: Yeah, I
3: enjoyed it.
2: I hadn't either, and I didn't realize how good it was. It really was
3: really
2: clever.
3: Good.
2: Yeah. So that I'm glad Dave suggested. Yeah, the weather thing has been a problem of mine now for easily over 35 years. And I've often told the story about being in a tornado outside of Spearfish, South Dakota at night. And, literally when two of the four wheels are off the ground, I start to get very interested in finding out what's going on. So, of course, I turn on the radio, fool that I am. And firstly, I didn't get a local station until Coma in Oklahoma City. And believe me, they weren't concerned about my tornado. But since then, whether it's traffic, and that's another thing, I'll be in this horrible traffic tie-up on I-40 coming back from Las Vegas. I'll dial every possible station. Not a thing. I finally have to, pull out the computer because I don't use a phone. So I pull out the laptop and go to AZ-511 for ADOT and find out what's going on. But radio has so abdicated that, and I recognize easily that, when things are automated and when cash is tight and all that. But, you'll remember back in the day when KVIL, before it was Fairbanks, when it was just an automated deal in Dallas, they had pretty good weather. And after a while, when something would come up where they didn't have like a cart for it that they could, have queued at a distance, that's when Ron Chapman came up with the Wow cart. It was weather outside the window. And he said, "Wow, look at this. Can you just believe what's going on outside? Look out your window." No, and that would be, kind of a catchphrase for anything where he couldn't figure out what it was.
3: Yeah.
2: But at least they were thinking in terms of, we've got to provide the weather. No, it's just other than WGN, I don't know anybody who interrupts programming for the weather.
3: And even when Fairbanks owned them, they actually put in weather radar.
2: Yeah.
3: For a while, maybe they had, I don't know.
2: Well, Fairbanks was absolutely, I worked for them at their headquarters in Indianapolis, and it was a class operation. Expense was not spared. And so, all the way around. And can't say a bad thing about that. And, of course, between Chapman and George Johns together, that was magic in Dallas. I mean, they literally took over. but they were willing to spend
3: really
2: it.
3: My cup of tea.
2: No, I don't want to hear that either.
3: The jocks.
2: Yeah, I don't want to hear that either.
3: The jocks. I didn't like their music.
2: Right, exactly.
3: I didn't really like those jingles.
2: Oh, the Hugh Heller jingles?
3: Yeah,
2: it's a shame what happened to radio because they can't afford to do it anymore. I like that one.
3: Yeah.
2: So, and I liked I liked WIBC and you on the radio 1070. So there were some, but that was all Hugh Heller.
3: Every now and then I get that one. Never say you've got it made when you're leading the parade, KB.
2: Yeah.
3: I get that as an earworm.
2: Yeah, absolutely. Yeah, that was Hugh Heller all the way around. They were memorable. And they did a real good job with that. But yeah, I don't know of virtually anybody who thinks about that. And that's why the arguments about radio and in the smart dash and all that ring so hollow to me. Because if I'm on I-40 and I can pick up everything from Phoenix to Flagstaff, and I can't find one radio station that's telling me why I'm, it's not just a little traffic tie up. It's a dead stop for 2 hours.
3: Yeah.
2: It's like,
3: nobody even does traffic. No. I can't think of anybody here who does traffic.
2: And if they do, they'll do canned, basically it's not really canned, but morning and afternoon on Metro or one of those where it's the same announcer on 13 different radio stations in your market.
3: Yeah.
2: And, the way it's done, you can't really follow along very easily anyway. But the idea of just of serving the public, it's just disappeared, and that's radio's strength. Radio is never going to be able to compete with the quote unquote World Wide Web, if you will. There are things online that are just going to take precedence, but the thing that radio can do and do better than anyone is local and live. And, live doesn't have to be at the studio. If you've got really good automation and people who will drop files in a timely manner, that's fine. But,
3: yeah, sure.
2: It doesn't have to be somebody sitting in front of a microphone 24/7. But with automation being as savvy as it is these days, they could easily do that. And it's just everybody has abdicated that. And, I get it in terms of dollars, but the reality is it wouldn't be that much more in terms of dollars to do it right.
3: No, it wouldn't. And, especially with all these clusters and stuff, you can have one person do it for the whole cluster.
2: Well, they can do it for the whole state.
3: I worry about the... people talk about, when everything goes down, the radio's your place to get information, but they're getting it from the internet too.
2: Well,
3: for the most part. So if the internet goes down, the radio stations aren't going to be able to get it either.
2: Well, this is a big problem, and I am proud of the FCC that they are aware of this, that they can't rely on, FEMA's CAP and IPAWS, which is the services you're talking about online. But the problem, and it's a universal problem, all counties across America, is that when the older guys retired, and I'm now saying it past tense, when they did the hiring, they didn't ask any of these emergency management candidates whether they knew anything about broadcasting, whether they even heard of EAS, whether they had any idea how that worked. And so what's happening is county after county, there's no one in the counties doing it, period. And, I face that in Gila County. And, of course, I opened my mouth, so now I'm the LP1. It's like, okay, you do it.
3: Yeah.
2: And I'm getting that together, and I will. But the bottom line is that I think that all across America that needs to be visited. Some of the state plans for emergency go back like 40 years. They haven't been updated. And yes, if the ICBMs crest the pole, you will not have the internet. I hate to break it to you, but it's not going to be there. And EAS is a wonderful system. They just passed some ruling today, actually, about hardening it from cyber attacks, because that's been a problem, too, of people being taking it over. But, of course, sadly, the biggest provider of the index was Sage. They were wonderful, and they got out of the business. They said, we're not doing it anymore. We'll update yours. We'll keep spare equipment, but we're not making the machines. And that's a real shame, because the only other player in this market is DASDAQ, and it is not as easy to use. Any engineer listening will tell you that. That's a shame. But ultimately, stations need to worry about it. How many stations actually audit their EAS logs every week to see what's coming in? You know,
3: right.
2: I do that Monday, Sunday morning at 2 a.m. John can attest to it. Every Sunday at 2 a.m., I audit the week's EAS logs to see what did I get, what did I send, what didn't I send, why didn't I, maybe I didn't want to, you know, all those things. Because I don't send everything. Obviously, I rarely send anything that's just a watch if it's going to be weather-wise, because there's too many watches. But if it's a warning and it's affecting my area, you can bet that, you know, and some people set it to play like after the song. And I say, no. I'm not licensed to play Creedence Clearwater Revival records. I'm licensed to serve the public interest. It will break into the song.
3: Right.
2: And, that becomes important. But it is a problem across the country, and it's at least there's a tension that's now it's on the radar of the FCC. But still, county after county, you know, like that story I always tell. I feel so bad because for years I damned Clear Channel. I mean, I was their vocal critic about what happened in Minot, and people died because of a train derailment and noxious gas. Well, it turned out it didn't matter that they didn't have anybody in the market because the county never did an EAS alert. So absolutely did have people in Minneapolis, and if there was an EAS alert, they'd have known it.
3: So, yeah, and people now, a lot of younger people, don't even think about radio because they grew up with computers or phones.
2: Right, IT.
3: Something like that. So they don't know anything about radio at all.
2: And that's a problem, too, from the standpoint of engineering, filling engineering positions when they come up. A lot of stations, they hire their quote-unquote chief engineer and is an IT person. They wouldn't know RF if they fell over it. And so, that's a problem. And for people who were saying, well, it's going to be past tense, no one has yet to show me, other than over the air, what will guaranteed work in an emergency. You know, there's no power, there's no internet, there's no phones. What do you do then? And the answer is broadcasting or nothing, because there isn't anything else.
3: Yeah, because I mean, broadcasting's free over the air. All you got to do is turn the radio on.
2: Right,
3: you've got radio that you can power up.
2: You know, for just for public safety, that needs to continue no matter what. You know, even if it's just some counties, you know, 1610 part whatever. You know, but something. And unfortunately, a lot of places you get nothing.
3: Yeah, I know. And as I say, even myself, who. I never thought I would not. There are days I don't turn the radio on at all. And I never, if you'd asked me this 30 years ago, I was, oh, no, I turn the radio on every day. And, you know.
2: Right,
3: now
2: right. No, I mean.
3: Damn, because I listen to all my streaming through other devices, you know.
2: Radio's not giving you something that's non-duplicable. 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And if radio can do that, something that you can't get, and because the idea of we're playing your favorites, no, you're not. You know, an individual's playing their favorites online with whatever stream they want, so you can't hang your hat on the music. It's got
3: to
2: be something.
3: I can go to Spotify and
2: make
3: a playlist or Apple Music.
2: Of course, absolutely. And you might bitch about the algorithm, but for the most part, it's going to be closer to what you want than what you'd hear over the air. So you know.
3: Yeah.
2: That's radio's strength if it can have a non-duplicated personality. You know, if you're listening to me, you're listening to WGN, period. Now, yes, you can listen to the stream on WGN or my stream, but you're not going to get it anywhere else.
3: No.
2: And so that's what radio needs more of. And I don't know. I guess we'll see how it ultimately shakes out. But those are their two strengths, the non-duplicability and the local, serving local. You know, people should be able to think, oh, inclement weather, I'll turn on the radio. But nobody thinks that anymore because it doesn't matter.
3: No, they don't. I mean, you know, I live in an RF black hole, so hearing WGN here is not going to happen.
2: Right.
3: That maybe under winter conditions, I might be able to tell they're there.
2: Right, and it's not licensed to it's not licensed to serve you either. But
3: no, it's not.
2: You know, KLBJ doesn't have much power at night, but they got enough to cover the city. They should do something, but they don't.
3: They should.
2: Yeah,
3: they shouldn't. I mean,
2: right,
3: they don't. And
2: right.
3: You know, they even got that little translator on 99.7, yeah. You know, it covers the metro pretty well. So, but there's no point in listening to them. And what do they got? George Norrie and a bunch of other syndicated.
2: Yeah, stuff. Right.
3: There's no
2: right.
3: reason to listen to them.
2: Right, exactly. No reason whatsoever. And the same thing, one of the things we have to do as broadcasters is quarterly reports. We got to put them on our public files, and the FCC's manic about this. You do it or it can be a license violation. And so I look at other people's reports and I see things like they've run 10 PSAs or something, or they've, you know, copied and pasted what they did for a Sunday morning public affairs show. And I'm thinking to myself, you know, you're licensed to serve the public interest. For God's sakes, can't you at least do a little report about what's happened in your community over the quarter and what you were covering? No, not a chance. But, you know, mine are like 17 pages. I go the other way. But anyway, if you're ever bored and want to read public files, yeah, mine are out there. But, you know, I just see what people are passing off on the public files. And of course, very few people are even aware why there are a public file like that. You see, used to be you had to do ascertainments. And radio stations had to, you know, call people and ascertain what the issues were and then do a report of what they covered. Well, you don't do ascertainments anymore. You do these quarterly reports. And I guarantee if there was ever a big license challenge, it would be real hard to defend yourself when you ran 11 PSAs. You know,
3: yeah,
2: so that's really what I see. So, yeah, I don't know.
3: It's sad.
2: It is.
3: But it is what it is.
2: Yeah, absolutely. Absolutely. Always good to talk to you. Thanks.
3: Good to you. Thanks a lot. We'll talk to you soon.
2: All right, good. Bye. So 888-876-5593 is 8888-ROLLYE. I think we need to do something right now on WGN Radio.

0: WGN Radio. I'm Raleigh James. It's the flip side of Take 5. Blue Rondo a la Turk, Dave Brubeck. And 1959 on Columbia, we were talking about the other day, and someone said, what instrument does he play? Well, piano. Haven't you heard Blue Rondo a la Turk? Well, you have now. All right, so Herb is in Elgin. That's been a little while. So, Herb, thanks for calling. Welcome back to WGN.
1: Yeah, how are you?
0: All right, how about yourself?
1: I'm doing great, doing great. Yeah, been a little while. I've been listening, but I hadn't had an opportunity to call. But I wanted to pass some good information on to maybe some of the listeners.
0: Yeah.
1: We had the men's group. I think I was telling you about the men's group that we have in different locations in different parts of the states that have for low vision and for people that's blind. And different people in different professions, you know, some of them, you know, with journalists and then engineers and different ones.
0: Right.
1: But we have like about 10 men in the group now, and sometimes we get to be 18.
0: Yeah.
1: And I know that perhaps maybe some of the men that's listening may have eye problems or either may have a communication problems or different ideas that they perhaps need or they just need someone to talk to. So at any time, you know, a person can call. I left my I can leave my number with John again. And if anyone would like to call, then it would be great. You know, they could
0: connect tell you
1: with
0: what,
1: our group.
0: I can think immediately that this would be great for Jim in Richmond. So I am going to give you to John again. We'll get your number. And then when Jim calls next time, because, boy, he could use the support.
1: Yeah. No, I remember calling him once about Jim.
0: Yeah,
1: he needs some support, quite a bit of support.
0: Exactly.
1: You know, but the thing about it, the other thing what I wanted to mention that, you know, a lot of times, you know, what we constantly were working on is trying to expand. And we have, like, people in New Orleans. We have in North Carolina, people in Tampa, Florida, in Houston, Texas. And we all just connect once a week.
0: That's great.
1: And we talk about the different issues. Some of the gentlemen is blind, and then some just have low vision, just like I have low vision. But we share a lot of different ideas and different things that a person could do
0: right
1: when they have eye problems.
0: Right.
1: So I thought I would kind of pass that on to you, because I've been listening. You have a great show, too.
0: Oh, that's so nice.
1: And I was listening to the gentleman the other night when you was talking, and he was saying that he was moving.
0: Yeah.
1: You had encouraged him to move and don't say nothing to his relatives.
0: Oh, right.
1: That's 100%.
0: Right.
1: That's 100%.
0: Yeah, absolutely. That's Kevin. And yeah, let them find out after you're gone. Yes.
1: Yeah, that's right. That's right. Yeah. So I enjoyed the show. I thought I would pass the information on if anyone that's listening, because I know it's another gentleman that listens that's blind.
0: Oh, yeah.
1: And, you know, if he
0: several.
1: They would like to connect. Then I can contact, let them know about the person that could connect them online.
0: Yeah, no, that'd be great. And while we're talking, I just looked up for a support group in Wisconsin where Jim is, and they do have a number to call for information on that too. So there's probably all sorts of things available. That's great.
1: Yeah, cause we also work with Hadley. You know, which is located down with NETCA.
0: Right.
1: So it's a lot of sources, but a lot of times some of the men get kind of depressed.
0: Well, yes.
1: And they really don't have anybody to communicate with. So we constantly are sharing different ideas and different things that a person could do.
0: Yeah.
1: No, so if anyone else is listening that have that problem, then, you know.
0: Yeah, that's great.
1: Take my number.
0: No, that's wonderful, because you're 100% right. Attitude is everything. And when you start to hit that depression, it's real hard to lift out from that on your own. So I get
1: that. Yes, it is.
0: Yeah.
1: Yeah. So it was nice talking to you. I thought I'd kind of pass that information
0: on.
1: I enjoy the show. I'll always be listening.
0: Well, I love hearing from you, Herb, so don't be a stranger. Call anytime you like.
1: Okay, all right.
0: All right, thanks.
1: You have a good night.
0: You too, thanks.
1: All
0: appreciate
1: right.
0: it. All right,
1: okay.
0: Now don't go away. I'm
1: Bye.
0: Putting you on hold to go back to John. And we'll get that number, because that could be very important. You betcha. Finding like-minded people who have the same type of problems, that can be a world of help all the way around. But the bottom line is, if you're facing that, you're going to have to do a lot of the work yourself. And this is something we talk with Jim about. And it pays off in a it's worth it, but for many people, it's just so daunting, they don't. And then you wind up in the same situation again and again and again. All right, Kevin in Colorado Springs, speaking of the devil, welcome back to WGN Radio. Kevin. Nope, we lost Kevin tonight. All right, well, hopefully Kevin will call back next week. And I love talking to Kevin. So let's see what we have here. Mark in Aurora, welcome back to WGN Radio.
2: Oh, it's been years since I've heard that Dave Brubeck piece. I like that one. Yeah. I like that whole album.
0: Yeah.
2: I was kind of tickled that you dealt with Shorty Long's Here Come the Judge, because that was the one that booted me out of the countdown last Monday.
0: Well, that actually wasn't the Shorty Long. That was the original Pig Meat Markham.
2: Right. Yeah, I knew it was different. It sounded different. And I used to listen to CJBC occasionally in the Buffalo area, because that's where I grew up. And
0: sure.
2: I've always wondered about something. Why is it that Canada had the same effective radiated power limit that the United States did? They were both 50,000 watts.
0: International agreements, like NARBA.
2: Okay.
0: And that's also what caused some frequencies to be designated as Canadian clears or Mexican clears. Absolutely, that's by agreement.
2: And the two biggies, the two other biggies that I remember were what is now Zoomer Radio.
0: Right.
2: And I don't know if that one ever tried AM stereo, but THUM on 1050 did, and something funny happened for a brief period of time. They turned up their pilot tone too loud, the 25 hertz pilot tone, and so when you listen to them, the music got broken up, and if your earbuds or if your radio audio frequencies went low enough, you would hear kind of a throbbing that would break up the music. And but I used to love Chum FM, and something, I mean, before I knew about antenna pattern change, I was listening to them one morning before school, and I heard the signal temporarily silence and then come back on, and I thought, oh, they must have had a technical difficulty. Mm. And then I realized later, no, they were changing antenna patterns.
0: Right, exactly.
2: But do you know if 740, which is now Zoomer, ever went AM stereo?
0: I don't. Now, I know with Chum, that was definitely Motorola Sequam, because I remember that very well.
2: Yes, yes. And I... Also, did you know that WABC New York just got a new program director?
0: Well, that's Red Apple Radio, and that's the guy, Katzmatt, and so he's sort of running it. But who is the program director?
2: I don't remember the name, but I noticed one night that the newscasters had all changed, and that they were going to a syndicated network for national news, and then they would do local news, but. But the old newscasters don't seem to be there anymore unless they're on during the day.
0: Lee Harris is vice president of news, but as far as program director, I think that's Kevin Dresch, and I don't know anything about him.
2: They changed their lineup overnight a little bit.
0: Yeah.
2: Lionel is now on only weekends.
0: Well, that's his show.
2: Walter Sterling is on during the week.
0: Which is Walter Sabo. He's a radio consultant. But the deal is that Lionel requested
2: Walter Sterling's real name is Walter Sabo?
0: Yes, S-A-B-O. Mm-hmm.
2: Oh, okay. And he talks about UFOs every night.
0: Well, why not?
2: And conspiracy theories and all that good stuff.
0: Good. That's actually good. You know, he's probably brighter than George, but it doesn't take much. In any event,
2: brighter than who?
0: George Norrie. You know.
2: Oh yeah.
0: Yeah.
2: Yeah. Oh yeah.
0: Yeah.
2: Oh yeah.
0: Yeah. Doesn't take
2: and,
0: much.
2: Garden
0: vegetables are. But the guy who owns Red Apple, you know, he's a billionaire now, but he grew up as a fan, and he bought this station because he loves it. And so that's really what drives it more than any other name you see. It's going to be Katz. I can't
2: see there. there were two test stations with which I tested the sensitivity of a radio in Western New York. One was CKLW Windsor, and the other was WABC New York. And I found that if I put a radio near the baseboard heater in my house, I could begin to get WABC fairly well.
0: Yeah, yeah.
2: And
0: it operated as an antenna, of course.
2: And I had my first Grundig was the Music Boy 210 or the TR-505. It was a four-band radio, and I loved DXing with that thing. It was just so much fun, and there was a friend in school who had a Hammerland radio, and he told me about being able to get. He could turn the gain all the way up, and he had a 700-foot antenna wire in his backyard, and he could get WABC loud and clear during the day. And Cousin Brucey was on there when I was growing up.
0: Well, that's true.
2: And he still is. He's 90 years old now.
0: Yes, he is.
2: But he's on their music format.
0: Well, yeah, that's what I say. John Katz, I can't pronounce his name. It's Greek, but Katz, whatever. He owns
2: Katz
0: it.
2: Katz or something.
0: Yeah, whatever. Well, if I tried, I probably could.
2: I'll hear it again tonight.
0: Yeah, it's like Katzimatatis or something, but anyway.
2: Something like that, yeah.
0: But, you know, he was a big-time fan, and so he walks his talk, and he was a fan of Brucey's. You know, he would have been right at that right at that age, because he was born in, like, 1948. So, so sure, that's the deal.
2: And I heard the Sea Crane... brick radio, the solar Bluetooth, advertised just after I bought it. And I bought it because it came with the free adapter. And then I was a little let down to find out that that adapter is the same one that I have with my SkyWave SSD.
0: I'll just
2: wait till something goes wrong with that adapter, and then I'll switch over to the other one. But yeah, the reason that I kept my solar radio after being indecisive about whether to return or not was something that came up with my home care worker. I don't have a living room lamp because, of course, I don't need one. So he would take something, if he needed to read something on his late afternoon shift, he would take it to the kitchen and turn the light on. And so I asked him the last time he was here, this radio has a flashlight in it. How easy is something for you to read in the dark when you turn that flashlight on? And he did, and he said, oh, that's very bright.
0: Good.
2: So that was what made me decide to keep that radio, even though, I mean, it's fun. It's nice having another Bluetooth outlet, I almost didn't keep it. But then when my home care worker told me that he could read by the flashlight, I thought, well, might as well keep it. And it's an intriguing little radio. Like you say, it's, I didn't know that it was white.
0: Yeah, it is.
2: Of course, I can't see it.
0: Right, and what would it matter? Yeah, because white doesn't sound any different than black as far as that goes. It's not going to. It looks different. It's not going to sound any different.
2: But I know what white used to look like to me, though.
0: Yes, right.
2: And I will definitely get in touch with Herb.
0: Okay.
2: He sounds like a good man to get in touch with.
0: I agree.
2: I'll call John on.
0: Yeah.
2: I'll ask him the number when I call on Monday.
0: Okay.
2: But I've been happy with everything I've ever gotten from Sea Crane.
0: Good. Yeah.
2: Me too.
0: And what I like about that solar, like I say every time that it comes up and I'm talking about it, is that to have an emergency radio that will work no matter what, that's the only real emergency radio there is. Because when you have an emergency, if it's based on anything else, you may not have batteries. You might not have solar. You know, you certainly won't have power. So this will work no matter what.
2: And there's a slide switch on the right side so that if your lithium-ion battery runs out, you can use 3 AA nickel metal hydride or alkaline.
0: Right.
2: So it's just got all the bases covered.
0: You betcha.
2: It's a plenty sensitive radio, too, sensitive and selective.
0: Absolutely.
2: It does a good job on the reception.
0: I know. Well, that's what, you know, that's what I love about Bob Crane. He just won't put out a radio that doesn't.
2: Well, in fact, the FM reception on this one is sometimes better than it is on the CC3, and the reason is that I think it still uses analog reception, so there aren't any digital gaps.
0: Okay.
2: All right.
0: Well, good to talk to you. Thanks. Appreciate the call.
2: Another Monday is coming.
0: Yes, it is, and I'll be ready for you.
2: All right.
0: Okay, thanks.
2: 1974.
0: All right. Okay. That's a good enough year.
2: Bye.
0: I'll do it. Okay, bye. Yeah, it was a Nashville year for me. All right, so we will, we'll never get to it all. I'm going to try, though. I'll shut up now on WGN Radio. Well, I thought I was supposed to do something. Maybe I'm supposed to do nothing. So I'll just do nothing, and then when I run out of time, if Adam comes back, he'll in fact stop me. Carl in Riverside had a request. I don't know if he's still with us. You still hanging on there, Carl?
3: Yes, ma'am, I am.
0: Oh, Carl, all right. So child, what is it you want to hear?
3: Well, before I get to that, Child is Father to the Man. I do believe I had that album in the day.
0: Is that the
3: one with Al Cooper?
0: Yes, it is.
3: I Can't Quit Her.
0: Yes.
3: That's what comes to mind.
0: Okay.
3: There you go. Okay. Hey, before I get to my request, I'll keep this short. I'm not real big on TV, or country western music, although some of it I like. So they had this country music fest for like 3 hours on the Boob Tube tonight. And I'm just doing a little channel surfing, and I happen to come across Keith Urban.
0: Sure.
3: I can't tell you one song he ever did. However, he did a duet. I guess it's a new song with, of all people, Michael McDonald.
0: Yeah.
3: And you know what? I like the damn thing.
0: Good.
3: And it was, I think it's called, blah, blah, blah, blah, blah. We Go Back. So
0: okay.
3: It's kind of like, you know, nostalgic kind of thing, you know,
0: right.
3: In the day. But, and there was Michael McDonald with all of his white hair, kind of a paunch in the front. But I like the song.
0: Okay.
3: I like the song. Okay. Fontella Bass.
0: You got a chance. Rescue Me.
3: Future.
0: I want your tender tongue.
3: I love it.
0: Rescue Me. All right.
3: I was singing it. On the way back, I had to go rescue a damsel in distress earlier tonight. And on the way back, I was singing it, but it wasn't on the radio.
0: Well, no, that's fine. Now, see, if you were a real Fontella Bass fan, I'd expect you to tell me you're the boss. But I'll be happy to play Rescue Me.
3: You know what? There's something about that song that gets me going, you know?
0: Good. Well, that's the late Renard Minor who co-wrote that, and we miss him.
3: If you say so.
0: Yeah, he used to call the show all the time. That's why I miss him, Renard. So, sadly died a few years ago.
3: Okay. Well, USA, we lost to the soccer tonight, but I think we're continuing on anyway. So
0: things happen. Okay, thanks. All right.
3: Have a great weekend. Thank you.
0: All right, you too. Now, so tomorrow's a replay, and then Monday is a full show. Monday is also a full moon on the 29th, but we'll get to that in case you want to bait it or something. But let's see. I got five people in 4 minutes. Ralph in Rockford. All right, Ralph, what's up?
4: Yes, hello, Lord. I think one day or one night I will go on one of those Walter Serbo's UFOs that he talks about day and night, and then get to Arizona, and then we have more time.
0: Yeah, well, that might work. So, absolutely. But

0: You and
1: his
0: I like that. I
1: collection.
0: like that very. I'll tell you what else I like by him in that same period was Time After Time.
1: The one I like, and I hope you will do that one time for me, is Call Me.
0: Oh, sure. Absolutely. I'll do Call You. I'll do it next week. You will hear Call Me by Chris Montez. All right. Thanks, Ralph. Appreciate it.
1: Oh, thank you.
0: Okay. So Call Me by Chris Montez. We will do. Now, John says, let's see, what did John say? I don't know what John said. I think he said we got two things real quickly. We've got Chuck and Jim. So, Chuck, the moment is yours. What's up? Okay, we gave up on Chuck. Good night, Chuck. Hopefully he's sleeping well. And so let's see if Jim is sleeping well. He'll be closing it out tonight. So, Jim, welcome back to WGN Radio. The 2 minutes are yours.
2: Hi, Raleigh.
0: Hey.
2: I was dozing off and I heard my name and somebody was telling you some information and I did not receive it because I was
0: Yeah.
2: dozing off.
0: You'll have to ask John. He's got a phone number as well. Herb called and about men's support groups for the visually impaired and blind.
2: Oh, okay.
0: So that's what that was.
2: And thank you.
0: All right.
2: And I appreciate all you do for everyone.
0: So are you doing all right now?
2: Right now, I'm doing all right, yes.
0: Good. All right. Excellent. Glad to hear it. Well, try not to do anything except whatever you want to do this weekend, and we'll talk to you next week.
2: Okay,
0: All
2: thank
0: right.
2: you.
0: Thanks. Appreciate it. So again, a rest in peace to David Clayton Thomas. Sad news. And that's pretty much it. Next week, Monday Night Trivia. And a big happy birthday again to Lisa in Dundee. Hopefully she heard her Lou Johnson requests. And I'm trying to think if there's anything else. I got 30 seconds left here to, you're right, and absolutely nothing to say, truth be known. So with that in mind, there'll be plenty to say Monday Night Trivia. So tomorrow it's a replay of Monday Night Trivia. And then Monday it will be live Monday Night Trivia for 3 big hours. So let's see. Usually what I tend to do, because Carol had the world's best show prep for me. I mean, there was nothing like it. And so she would always tell me what was going on and on this date in history, that kind of thing. So June 25th just coming to an end, but let's see if we can come up with anything of interest in the waning moments. So yeah, June 24th and 25th. All right. Well, Eddie Floyd. Wow. Wow. Is Eddie still with us? I'll have to look that up. But Eddie, if he is still with us, turned 89 today. All right, happy, happy. Harold Melvin would have been 87. He's no longer with us. Carly Simon is she 83 today, big time. And what else? I think that might be it. So we thank Adam for keeping us on the air, and John for screening your calls. But above all, I thank you. You are what makes the show a pleasure to do. So don't hesitate to call anytime. I always look forward to it. So until Monday night, that's a wrap. I'm Raleigh James. It's WGN Radio.
3: Buffalo Bills, plus I shove you shove me, and hoot and holler. I'm Grant Marshall, 2020 News. Real news, real stories, real fun. The big comfy couch, a stash of cash made for some strange sofa score in South Africa, where the prez himself is on the hot seat over a half mil in U.S. currency hidden in a couch at his ranch that vanished, he claims. I am not a crook, says the prez. The stolen scratch had come from selling a bunch of buffalo on my farm, he swears. But when the moolah went missing, some officials say the big boss's plush fund was a matter of money laundering. All the president's yen could mean impeachment. Imagine that. Unholy Toledo, blackboard rumble. Scarily odd parents acted as if graduation day for their cute kindergartners was an audition for the Jerry Springer show when the big babies began brawling over where to sit. Graduation fray erupted into a furious frenzy featuring kicking, punching, and hair pulling. The parent rap leading to one alleged grown-up in cuffs, another taken to the ER, teach your children hell, forcing the cancellation of the kids' grad ceremony in this sorry spell of arrested development. Hooter chill, the pursuit of hooterness. Can America's juicy jiggle joint juggle its junction function as a kids' club come on too? The founders of the Foxy Food Funhouse are rootin' hootin' to lure families with coloring books and kids eat free days, while bearing a little less cheekiness, the Times reports. But some franchisees say they're still having a hoot with Bikini Nights. The Dig Daddy dispute over a dual track do over divides down the line over double-barreled dynamic enticing. And that's what's happening. I'm Grant Marshall, 2020 News.
0: This is a replay of the Thursday night, June 25th WGN show. We started right at 10. If you don't hear yourself on it, it's because you didn't call, and I hope you'll rectify that soon. We're live.

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0: WGN Radio. I'm Raleigh James. Well, we're back in action and it works. The question is, why didn't it? But that's for another night. It's probably tomorrow night while you're hearing a replay of a trivia. I'll see why that happened. But in the meantime, we got a lot on tap, including the meat story. And that is actually a giveaway, the headline there. The most shoplifting food item in America is meat. And maybe that'll surprise you because obviously most people think, well, the stuff you can put in your pocket right there at the checkout line, candy bars, energy drinks, maybe even those little sushi trays, but meat? Yeah, and grocery chains are losing billions of this, and this is not just a case of the guy down on his luck wanting a filet mignon or something like that. It's not the case of you or I. This is organized crime. This is big stuff. Retailers across the country are plagued by this. And meat has consistently topped the list of most shoplifted items in the United States for years. And we're not talking about ground beef or chicken thighs or anything like that. We are talking about the filet mignons and the Angus ribeyes and the stuff that makes your receipt look like a car payment. You know those. Well, anyone in the grocery loss prevention field is well aware of this. But interestingly, it keeps growing. And the story behind it, I found just fascinating. Meat accounts for over 20% of grocery store thefts. Yeah, shrink. And with store profit margins already sitting between 1% and 3%, every stolen packet of steaks is a genuine financial blow to these companies. No two ways about it. So what? Again, you're probably not going to fit those lamb chops in your pocket, but meat has a unique combination of qualities. First, as I said, it's expensive. A single package of good steaks is over $20 or 30 or more. It's always in demand. Everybody eats. Everybody likes meat, and most people do. But this is the part that you might not realize. Stolen meat is easy to resell. And now here comes the organized crime facet of this. There is an entire underground market for stolen meat. Small restaurants, corner stores, individual buyers will purchase steaks, pork chops at a steep discount from someone selling out of a cooler in a parking lot. And it sounds like it's a bit from Saturday Night Live, but it is a problem. And they normally would think the image of somebody shoplifting is the guy down on his luck, packeting something in his raincoat and walking out fast. And of course that happens, but that's not where the big bucks are. It happens because of organized retail crime rings. These are absolutely professional operations. In 2024, Kroger admitted that its profit was eroded 15 to 20 basis points. What was the key driver? Theft of meat. Target said theft surged past $700 million in 2023 alone. Meat hardest hit category. And, so these aren't, small ma-and-pa stores complaining. These are the biggest retailers out there. Walmart's on the list too, but I got to tell you, I never even realized they sold filet mignon. But regardless, they do sell some items that are pricey, no doubt about it. And now, self-checkout, of course, you know that's a problem. But there again, you're thinking about the individual, sneaking an item on. These machines that were going to save retailers money on labor costs and employees, biggest vulnerability ever. Thefts at self-checkout increased by 20% last year alone. And of course, the reason is obvious. There's no one standing there watching you scan every item all the time. Occasionally there is. Some people forget to scan an item. It happens. You get to the car and you realize that avocado is still in the cart. Or maybe it is intentional and you're scanning a cheap item and not an expensive one that you're actually putting in the bag. They put in steak as though it was bananas. Or, the combinations are absolute endless. And we'll get to how organized crime is doing this. But globally, there's something worse than meat. Cheese. Yeah. And meat is the most stolen food in the United States. About 4% of all cheese produced worldwide is stolen. And if that percentage held true here in the United States, it would be 508 million pounds of stolen cheese every year. But it's not. But some of the cheese theft stories are out there. In 2019, police arrested a couple of men who stole $50,000 worth of cheese from Loprino, the world's largest mozzarella manufacturer in California. Of course, inside job on them worked at the plant. In 2011, two women walked into an Oregon Whole Foods, requested a box full of cheese. One of them just walked out the door with it. $570 worth of Gouda and blue cheese. No one stopped her. Different countries have different theft profiles. France and Canada, cheese is number one. Spain, olive oil is number one. And don't get into the fact of whether it's real or not, because counterfeit olive oil is way up there. But Germany, number one food stolen in Germany, chocolate. Japan and South Korea, cosmetics. But the U.S. and the U.K. squarely meet. And it's number one, but it's not alone. Baby formula is one of the most stolen, 3.1% theft rate. And it's not being stolen by parents who can't, afford to feed their babies. It's a black market, and it's surprisingly profitable. Always in demand. Shady retailers are happy to buy at a discount. Gray market channels. Alcohol, obviously, don't even need to go there. And you then get into the staples, Tide, Gillette, over-the-counter medications. That pretty much rounds out the most stolen stuff in the U.S. But if you're noticing more and more locked cases popping up at your local grocery store, now you know why. But the problem with meat is you can't lock it all up. Unlike cough medicine or electronics, meat has to be accessible. People want to pick up a package, look at the marbling, check the weight. Putting every pack of chicken behind plexiglass would tank the sales. So here's stores. They know what they could do, but if they do it, sales are going to go down just because no one's going to go through the trouble to actually buy it. So as it is, easy to grab and lose inventory. So retailers spent $12 billion on theft prevention measures last year alone. And what good did it do? 40% of the people arrested are between 10 and 19 years old when it comes to flash mobs, and that's been going on too. But the scary part is only 2%, and that is just horrifying. Only 2% are caught. So here you wonder why the prices are going up. Why does this cost so much? Well, part of the problem is that they have to cover the stuff that's stolen. So it's become big time the way organized retail works it. And I won't even bother to go into the myriad of ways, but there are numerous, well, actually it really comes down to a couple ways, but it happens all the time. And as long as there's a resale market and it can be developed, that meat goes missing. So I thought that was fascinating. I don't know what you thought, but there you go. I always try to come up with something to open the show. That's today's. And Bonnie and Butternut wants to comment on it. So, okay, sounds good to me. It's been a while since we've heard from Bonnie. Now, what did I do with the magic twanger? Yeah, there it is. Yeah, I threw it at the wall, actually, when I was trying to find out what was going on. But anyway, Bonnie and Butternut, welcome back to WGN Radio.
1: Hi, Raleigh.
0: So what's...
1: Hello?
0: Yeah, go ahead. What do you know?
1: I was under the impression, due to the fact that charges cannot be pressed on anything except over $1,000.
0: Well, that's not true. No, that's not true. Oh. It might be in your area, but it depends at what point it becomes a felony versus a misdemeanor. But charges, it may not be a felony, but charges can be pressed if local law enforcement.
1: They can be pressed.
0: Oh, yes.
1: They can be pressed. This is true. This is true, but from what I understood, they were just putting things in their shopping carts and walking out because they just figured that they could not be stopped, and most of the time they were not stopped.
0: Right, that's what I say. 2% of people are caught. 2%! That means 98% are getting away with it.
1: That's true, and when they're picking out, as you said, the expensive T-bones and all that.
0: Yeah.
1: And this is especially when I have a home down in Texas, too, and I frequent down there often. And they're doing it all the time. They go in there for those big cowboy steaks and stuff like that. But anyway, that was just my thought.
0: mm. Well, the good one it is. But yeah, you're probably right that even with that 2%, if it's just a piddly amount where it's a misdemeanor, probably nothing comes of it. But this is a huge problem because it's affecting all of us in terms of what we're paying for this stuff. We're basically, we're covering it. And that's not
1: well.
0: Good.
1: Yeah. And on that note, we all know where the problem lies. And we wish we could have more fillets.
0: Yes, right. Absolutely. You betcha. All right. Good to hear from you, Bonnie. Thanks for checking in.
1: Yeah. Can I have a request?
0: Yeah. Let me get that out so I don't lose it. And let's see where we are. All right. Had it here a moment ago. Here we are. I'll write your name down first so I'll know it's you who wants to hear it. And what is it?
1: Only You.
0: Oh, the platters?
1: Yeah.
0: Okay. Absolutely. All right. You got it.
1: Okay.
0: Thanks.
1: Thanks.
0: Appreciate
1: a lot.
0: It. All right.
1: Bye-bye.
0: And I feel terrible about this because Lisa, who gives me all that wonderful show prep, all that 5x5 stuff, she's just incredible. Lisa is celebrating her 70th birthday. Actually, she celebrated it last Friday. And she wanted to hear Always Something There to Remind Me, Lou Johnson version. And I was going to play that Tuesday, except that I printed it out and lost it. And then while I was going through Citibank receipts, there was Lisa's email. Oh, my God. So this hour, she will hear three Lou Johnsons, including Always Something There to Remind Me and two more, as we wish her a happy 70th. All right. So we'll get to Johnny in Austin, Chris in South Carolina, and you two coming up on WGN Radio.

WGN Radio. I'm Raleigh James. 1964 on the Big Hill label. And you may be saying, you mean like Big Top? Yeah, actually, I do. Big Hill was a subsidiary of Big Top. Your creativity just knows no bounds, does it? All right, so Lou Johnson, certainly excellent. We've got two more of his coming up this hour as we celebrate Lisa's 70th. All right, so 888-876-5593. Ooh, we're going to talk to Johnny in Austin. Yeah, find out about what's going on Sunday night at soulofthecity.net. And we'll also talk to Shane, who's driving around, and we'll see. He's taking me for a ride. Shoplifting, yeah. I had no idea that it was this organized, and we'll pick that up as well. And then Chris in South Carolina, another radio station bites the dust. Oh, man. All right, so all that and more coming up on WGN Radio.

0: Radio, I'm Robbie James. So, yeah, for Lisa, there's more Lou Johnson. Interestingly, that was a flip. When he was signed to Big Top, you know, was owned by Hill & Range, the publishing company. And that kind of put him in bed with Bacharach David. And first thing they did was like, never did anything. And the second one didn't do it. But the third one, the A-side was Reach Out For Me. And it got, I don't know, like number 74 on the charts. But the B-side, yeah, it was Magic Potion, which was just a terrific record and a big Northern Soul hit as well. Yeah, so if you went to the all-nighters at the Twisted Wheel, that would be one of them that you'd hear. Of course, you'd be so drugged you wouldn't remember it. Yeah, I know. I'll always be upset finding out that that was the basis of the Northern Soul all-nighters when I thought it was just people loving the music. Well, they did like the music, but they just were in a state that wouldn't be described as, well, normal. All right, Shane, driving. Where are we going tonight, Shane?
1: How are you tonight, Raleigh?
0: Can't complain. How about yourself?
1: Not too bad.
0: Well, good. So where are we?
1: I'll give you one guess.
0: Yeah, Milwaukee. Yeah, Milwaukee. I'll tell you what. Makes me want to go bowling. I think that's
1: That's my first run of the day. After, okay. You know, I go someplace else after there. Yesterday, I went up to Wisconsin Rapids, so that wasn't too bad.
0: Okay, good. Good. So what's up?
1: About the shoplifting.
0: Yeah.
1: My daughter works at one of these big box home improvement stores.
0: Oh, yeah.
1: And they have a policy. There's She told me stories where people will walk in with those flatbed carts, and they'll go to, like, the, you know, the big containers, the big plastic containers that people buy with the lids.
0: Yeah.
1: And they'll put those on these flatbed carts, walk around the store and throw anything they want in there and put the lid on it, and they'll walk right out the store. And their policy is the employees are not allowed to go after them, because I guess years ago a manager intervened and he got shot and killed.
0: Yeah.
1: So now they can't say nothing to them. They can't follow them out of the store. All they could do is call their loss prevention teams and call the police, and that's all they can do.
0: Yeah, I know exactly what chain you're talking about. We'll leave it nameless, but absolutely. I'm surprised, by the way. I was expecting the kicker of what you were going to say is that they paid for the tub, you know, not what was in it. You know, because, I mean, that. But in your case, what we're saying is they're bold enough, just they take the tub, too, just out the door.
1: Right. Yep. Just right out the door. And again, they can't go after them. It's crazy. And I guess they just write this off. I don't know how they.
0: Well, they do write it off.
1: Their losses.
0: Well, they take care of their losses by raising the price for the rest of us. And
1: that's too bad, because everything's more expensive.
0: Well, that's right. That's exactly what. And there's really no other way to do it. And it's interesting because the way it works in organized crime is they literally hire a lot of people for this, and they use distraction tactics like push carts loaded with unpaid, you know, in this case, steaks, but it could be exactly what you're talking about. You wonder, for instance, at the big box lumber stores, how many of the individuals are even noticed. Okay, you're not going to report them directly, but hey, I'll bet you a lot of them are not even noticed. And so what the organized crime does is that the one tier is the people who steal the stuff, and then it goes to another tier who move the stuff, and then finally to a third group who's selling it on the gray or black markets. And, you know, with steaks, it's $45 billion in inventory a year.
1: That's crazy.
0: Well, it is.
1: That's why when you go into the grocery store, you're spending $30 for one steak. It's ridiculous.
0: That's a bargain steak. Oh, it's crazy. You know, and that's yep. The other thing. I go to the grocery store, and, you know, we'll buy things. And like today, we had to get a couple things, and it was $123. And the first thing I said, but there was no meat.
1: And it all fits in one bag.
0: Of course, that's exactly it. So it's just
1: yeah, crazy.
0: Just unfortunate all the way around.
1: Yes, it is.
0: All right. Well, thanks for calling. I appreciate it.
1: Thanks, Raleigh. Have a good weekend.
0: You too. All right. So, and I appreciate being taken along for the ride. Love to ride vicariously there with you. All right. So we've got Johnny in Austin. Johnny, welcome back to WGN Radio. What do we have on tap for Sunday night?
2: Well, before I do that, I got a question for you. Number one, I love the Lou Johnson song, especially Magic Potion, and I didn't even know about Magic Potion until about 10 years ago.
0: Oh, man.
2: And I got his greatest hits on CD, and I don't know where I discovered it. It could have been on your KJ station. Right. I don't know, but it absolutely blew me away. But at the time, I didn't know it.
0: Well, I'll tell you, it's my second favorite Lou Johnson. My favorite, which I'll play for Lisa in the next break, and I'll just cut to the chase and tell you. But more than anything else, Unsatisfied.
2: You know, I saw that. There was a big UK song, but it didn't come near as it didn't resonate as like this magic potion did.
0: Yeah.
2: I saw that it was big over there, but it just didn't blow me away.
0: Potion. You know, some do that. Yeah, that's the one that did blow me away, but I like Magic Potion a lot, too. And, you know, it tells you there's a lot of Backrack David that we haven't heard, that some of them were great records.
2: I have a question for you. The song Funny by Maxine Brown. Was there several? Did she do several versions for different labels on that, or is there just one version?
0: Well,
2: or do you know?
0: No,
2: I got her wand scepter stuff.
0: Well, originally it was Nomar.
2: See, I know, and that means nothing to me. Right? I want the real version.
0: Okay, well,
2: I'm not going to have that, but I do have all her wand scepter stuff, and I just wondered if it's the same version.
0: Well,
2: I don't know.
0: It may or may not be. Usually, what happens it's the same version. It was another cut during the tracking. You know, if you're licensing something, you pay differently for the hit version. So a lot of times.
2: Oh, yes. I've been down there.
0: Yeah, right. So but Nomar was Tony Bruno, and this was a little label in the Brill building, and then Scepter bought it. And so Tony Bruno went to work there. And so that's the connection. And so with, you know, Chuck Jackson and Maxine Brown and all of that. But you know, depending on what you've got, you know, the CDs, I just hate them, because of course the problem with them is real simple. Somebody thinks they know better than the recording engineer how it should have been mixed, and so invariably so a lot of that is the same track but almost unrecognizable because they've remixed it. But in Canada it was on Zircon. And this is all 1961. And then it also came out on Music Tone, which in the States. And that was Andy Leonetti's album in New York, also New York. So, you know, that I would guess, and I don't have the collectibles. Jerry Green put it on a collectibles as a single. I don't think I have that to know if it's the original or not. But if it's on a CD, invariably someone screwed with it.
2: Well, speaking of screwing with it, I would like to know the moron who put out the Echo and Reverb, I'm sorry, Heavy Reverb,
0: MGM.
2: Tommy Edwards.
0: I was going to say MGM. Oh, man, I know. MGM. And this goes back to the 60s when they first brought out Tommy Edwards' greatest hits in about 68. Yeah, totally. You know, the one side of it was just all reverb. They were trying to have simulated stereo. And,
2: how disgusting.
0: Well, it was absolutely disgusting. And even on some of those 45s, which you gotta work hard to get rid of it, but I have gotten rid of it on a few things. And I don't know if I've got them on this computer.
2: Yeah, sometimes if you mono it'll help.
0: Well, a little, but you gotta work a little harder than that. And because like I think Love Is All We Need is just a wonderful record. Don't screw with that. And,
2: well, my friend Bud Bichard, before he left us, he was a big musicologist.
0: Yeah.
2: And I said, I don't know how difficult it would be, but would you put 7 Tommy Edwards songs in mono and send them to me?
0: Did he?
2: Because I used to have I had at one time the mono LP, but I didn't take care of things very well. Bud did. And he sent me some, and they sound so beautiful in mono, but when you hear that reverb, it's just...
0: Oh, I know.
2: Ugh.
0: I know.
2: I mean, what kind of engineer would do such a stupid thing? That's horrible.
0: It's the second worst crime a recording engineer can commit. The worst is over-modulating things. because you can never fix
2: yeah,
0: that.
2: That's a Lee Rogers. I want you to have
0: well,
2: everything.
0: All that stuff, the guy in San Antonio, God love him, Abe Epstein, who did all that wonderful stuff. But, man, overmodulated to hell and back. So, yeah, that's the number one crime, and that, as far as I'm concerned, is a lifetime in hell. Multiple.
2: By the way, there is an oldie show I discovered, and I'm gonna plug this, in San Antonio on Jalapeno Radio. I think it's 11, I can't remember the frequency. They got a translator, too. But they have a legendary guy who might own the station or something, I don't know. But they do a lot of oldies on there, and from 6 to 9 on Sunday night, when I'm on, I have no fear to plug somebody else.
0: Yeah.
2: They do 6 to 9 p.m. an oldie show on that station. And I think it's K-E-R-A or...
0: it's probably... the one I knew was 1540 a.m. That was Pepsi Pena.
2: That's it.
0: Oh, yeah.
2: That's it.
0: Yeah, well Henry
2: Radio
0: Pepsi
2: Jalapeno. Pena.
0: Yeah, right. Called. Yeah, K-E-D-A. 99.9 FM, 1540 a.m. And
2: the beautiful thing about that is, you know, the KTSA and Konos, they're out of the picture.
0: Yeah.
2: And so the Heritage San Antonio Records, these guys play.
0: Well, it's like...
2: There's two guys that do this show, and it's incredible.
0: There is also the guy who has the low power station. I think he used to be working for the fire department there. But it is it is the best music you've never heard, and it is wonderful, and it's 24/7.
2: Well, this station is 24/7 too, and I've listened to a little bit of them during the weekday, and it's still pretty good. I mean, whatever they, but they, you know, they serve that market.
0: Right. Right, absolutely. Yeah, that's what this other little LP does, and I wish I could think of it right now.
2: You told me about it before.
0: Yeah.
2: I think I've got it programmed into my internet radio.
0: Right, it's great stuff. Yeah, the West Side Sound, that's all that wonderful, wonderful stuff.
2: Well, anyway, so I'm not afraid to plug my competition. I don't care.
0: Yeah, I think the other one is KCJV. KCJV 97.9, I think. And it'd be terrible if it's not, but I think that's what it was. That's great. Now, the other thing is, of course, you can record it, and if somebody wants to. So 6 to 9 p.m. Sundays on KEDA. All right.
2: Well, now, you asked me about my...
0: Yeah, I want to know. That's right. Soulofthecity.net, 6 p.m. to midnight. What you got?
2: Every Sunday night, Central Time, 6 to midnight. I've been working on it. Let me tell you this. I've been working on doing a special on Jackie Wilson.
0: Yes.
2: And until I got into it, I didn't realize what a massive production this is, because I did interview him by phone in 1974.
0: Okay.
2: And I just, you ever take on something and you think, man, I bit off way too much.
0: Oh, absolutely. Absolutely.
2: And so I'm delaying it until I can, you know, I've got this perfectionistic part of me. But if I'm going to do something on Jackie Wilson, as loved as he was and still is, there's much more to be added to that than just me and him, a lot. Because I found through Will Howard, who has Jackie Wilson Music and Memories on Facebook, I got connected with Will Howard, and... Oh, man, that guy has got so many connections to people that work with Jackie, on and on and on. So as I continued to see this building like a snowball, I was like, this is going to have to wait until I can get it
0: right,
2: because it'll probably go on an hour or maybe two.
0: Sure, absolutely. Well, that'll be the hard part. When you get it all done, you're going to find out that you've got 10 hours of material, and then you've got to boil it down.
2: I know.
0: And, yeah, that's exactly what happens. And then while you start to edit it, then it becomes, you know, like editing out one of your children. You know, you don't know what you're going to cut and all that, but you will.
2: Well, thank you. I hope you're right, but I was planning to do it one week, and the next weekend I said, this is overwhelming, and I told Will Howard, was so kind. I called him and I said, look, this is so much. He said, Johnny, listen to me. quit beating yourself up. You don't have to be perfect, and you don't have to worry about a time frame. When you do it, you'll do it right, Johnny. So stop beating up yourself.
0: He's right. Absolutely.
2: So anyway, that
0: okay. So that with that in mind, we know that Jackie Wilson won't be the 8 o'clock feature this Sunday night. Who will?
2: Johnny Taylor.
0: Oh, okay.
2: Yeah, he's going to be the feature.
0: Good.
2: He's got a lot of material out there, and I only met him once, and he wasn't very friendly. But maybe he was having a bad day. I don't know.
0: Well,
2: I don't.
0: He just wasn't. That's all right. Yeah, exactly.
2: But. Anyway, so that's who it's going to be.
0: All right.
2: And also, what about... Oh, and coming up on July 1st, which is next Wednesday, my birthday.
0: Ooh, happy, happy.
2: We're going to feature a little bit of Syl Johnson.
0: Ooh.
2: You remember Syl Johnson?
0: Slow Walk.
2: On High Records?
0: Yeah, absolutely. Like I say, Slow Walk. Yeah, and everything else.
2: And we did it, and I want to take you home to see Mama.
0: Yeah.
2: And so, I met him once. I met him, and he said, he asked me when my birthday was, and I told him July 1st. Said, that's my birthday. We were 10 years apart.
0: Wow.
2: And also Evelyn Champagne King.
0: Oh, yes.
2: Had a birthday on July 1st as well. So we'll do a little bit of Evelyn Champagne King. And Johnny Taylor's the and the Legends of Soul Radio. You know, the guy who gave me my first job, I lost touch with him about a year or so after he left KYOK and never, ever could thank him. I mean, I never could find him.
0: Yeah.
2: He disappeared. But anyway, I got some clips of Legends of Soul Radio, including Al Garner at KYOK, who was named the Duke of Earl. That's, you know, DJs back in those days had names.
0: Oh, yeah, like the Crown Prince, of course.
2: Exactly, exactly. Uh-huh. And I also got an excerpt of Walt Baby Love's Last Day at WNBC.
0: Uh-huh.
2: That was back in the 70s.
0: Yeah.
2: And then we got, one of your favorites, the WGES Al Benson.
0: Yes, absolutely.
2: And he was quite unique. And then a little Skipper Lee from Houston on KCOH playing the dollar an hour game. All kind of fun stuff. I'm probably leaving things out. But fact of the matter is, I want to thank you for allowing me to talk about this show.
0: Oh, no, I'm delighted. I'm delighted that you're doing it. My God, this is a labor of love for you. It's not like you're trying to make it a commercial
2: success.
0: I'll
2: never make a dime out of it, and I don't plan to.
0: Right,
2: that's
0: why I love plugging it, because it truly is your labor of love, and there are so many people who are just like us who love this stuff. So 6 to midnight, soulofthecity.net, and again, if you use an aggregator and you can't find Soul of the City, go ahead and look for Houston Radio Platinum, because that's the entity that carries it. So if you have to do that, you can. Otherwise, go to soulofthecity.net. And, you know, Al Garner, when you're mentioning he was Duke of Earl.
2: It was Al Garner.
0: G-A-R-N-E-R. Yeah, I remember. I always knew him as Alligator because he used that as a nickname. But when I had first heard him do Duke of Earl, the first thing I thought is, well, where's Peacock? You know, is Don Robey in this somewhere? Duke of Earl.
2: No, although...
0: Does make you wonder, doesn't it? You're in the right market.
2: Yeah, but this gentleman named Al Garner, he came from that station in Florida, WRBD.
0: Yeah. Right, the Rockin' Big Daddy, 1470.
2: And that's where he came from.
0: Yeah. No, that's why I say I know who he is.
2: And did you ever meet him?
0: No. But I loved that RBD and WRBD-FM that was in the mid-60s playing R&B oldies.
2: Oh my goodness!
0: I was the only listener, but
2: you said another radio station bit the dust or something.
0: Oh well, you know, that's what Chris in South Carolina is going to talk to. I don't know what, but you know, as you know, BT, they turned back the license. But what was amazing to me when I read that article is they also did it as an also ran. They also turned back a license at 400 Radio Road. I'm like, oh my God, that's big ways. You know, back in the day, of course, and it was just an also ran in the article. And before the Kaplan's, of course, it was owned by Tom's, and it had a legendary history, but, you know, now it's gone.
2: A friend of mine was telling me about Salem turning off 620 in Dallas.
0: Yeah. Hang on a minute. Don't go away. All right, because I know if I don't do this, well, I have to do this right now on WGN.

0: WGN Radio. I'm Raleigh James. Happy 70th to Lisa. And yeah, that was my fave, even though Johnny disagrees with me. But that's the beauty of it. We all agree the best oldies are the ones that take you where you want to go. But we kind of differ on what will help you make the trip. Now, I did want to mention that was an interesting, it was not Hal David and Burt Bacharach. It was Bomb Giant K. And they were a trio that actually did a lot of work for, Elvis Presley recorded 40 of their songs, if you're ready for that. And that was Bernie Baum and Bill Giant, who was actually Bill Zimmerman. And then it was Florence K. And the three of them would write that stuff. And so there was Unsatisfied as a flip side. But it's the one that did it for me. All right, so I didn't want to let Johnny go without finishing the 620 story. Interestingly, as you well know, 620 had been in Wichita Falls forever, and I think it came to the Dallas area, in about 1978 maybe?
1: I knew that there was a Wichita Falls station that tried to get into Dallas on 990.
0: No, I know that. No, that's different. This is 620. And
1: I don't know its history at all. All I heard before, and Gary and Fran remembers that station because he lived in Dallas.
0: Right.
1: But I mean, didn't they have a really good signal?
0: It was a reasonable signal, but let's go with 1310 first, because when we're talking about KAAM, we start there. And that's when the city of Dallas donated one of the stations to the library, the city, something. The FM Bonneville brought WRR, but the AM, that's became KAAM, and it was MOR in about 1978, and it was that until it went to the ticket. In 1994, and but then the KAAM call letters wound up on 770,
1: where,
0: as far as I know, they still are. So Christian talk programming or what have you. So it's the 620 that the former KWFT that's leaving, and leaving. It's dead. I mean, they're off the air.
1: Go ahead. I do have a question, and it's simple. When a station surrenders or turns in their license, why is it over, nobody can ever reapply for that again?
0: Well, it's not that nobody can ever reapply for it. It goes in windows now. Originally, you could reapply for it, but I'm pretty sure that the next time there's a window that frequency could be open.
1: Could it be put back on the air at a lower power?
0: Well, there's many different deals you're going to have to deal with on that. And so let's see. Like I say, the first thing is I think it would have to come up that it would be open to be applied for the frequency. And I'm not sure what they'll do with that. It is absolutely gone at this point.
1: Speaking of gone, there's a 12:30 a.m. in Houston where the helicopter hit the tower.
0: Yes, of course.
1: And there was an AM on it, the legendary KNUZ.
0: Right.
1: And then it's been leased out since KCOH was on there. I think they're not even on a real station anymore, I think. And then, I don't know, there was... there was the FM, the old KQUE, 100,000 watts was on the tower as well.
0: Yes.
1: And I don't know what became of that, but they found a way to get back on the air and probably put out their 100,000 watts. But
0: they'd be better served elsewhere as far as that goes. I just looked up the pattern of that 620, by the way, while we were talking, and it wouldn't be worth applying for.
1: Really?
0: Well, here's why. All right. Now, it was 5,000 watts in the day. It was 4,500 watts at night with a four-tower array. And in McKinney.
1: Whoa.
0: Wait, located in McKinney. All right. Keep that in mind. And you know where McKinney is. So, you know, yeah, you're doing fine in Plano and, you know, parts of the Metroplex. But anybody who would think that you're covering the Metroplex, you are not.
1: At night or day? Or day or night?
0: Well, day maybe, but you know, I can see why they turned it back. I don't see why anybody would want to resurrect that.
1: And with regard to that 1230 in Houston, I don't know if it'll ever be back.
0: Well,
1: I mean, that's a local frequency anyway. I mean, the city outgrew that 1230 back in 1971.
0: Right, absolutely. Well, and it might be. I've never tried to count the stations. I've got my signal book. I guess I could. But of all the Class 4s, what we used to call the Class 4s, that 1230 might be the busiest.
1: Oh, yeah. You know, I mean, it's like,
0: There's so many different stations on that frequency that, you know, there again, what would you want it for?
1: Yeah. I mean, at one time, that was the best sounding AM 1230 that ever existed. They were good and loud and solid as a rock.
0: Yeah.
1: But that was in 1991. So anyway, with that, you got other callers to take, I'm assuming.
0: Yes, I absolutely do, as far as that goes. But always fun to walk down memory lane. But no, I would say that 620, you don't want anything to do with it.
1: Well, and I'll give your Lou Johnson song another chance.
0: Well, no, don't do that. Again, the ones that take
1: away... I'm going to reevaluate it. Maybe I'm missing something.
0: No, you either like it or you don't. You know, I don't ever question what I like or don't, so I don't think you should either.
1: All
0: right. So Sunday night.
1: In the meantime.
0: Sunday night, 6 p.m. to midnight Central Time, soulofthecity.net, Johnny Taylor at 8. All right.
1: Yeah, we're going to do a lot of Johnny Taylor. I mean, a lot.
0: Yeah,
1: so
0: cheaper to keep her. Yeah, all right, good deal.
1: Oh, yes. Yeah. Okay. Don't get me started now.
0: All right, talk to you later.
1: Off this phone.
0: Okay, bye.
1: Okay.
0: Yeah, so indeed, 888-876-5593. Always nice to talk to Johnny. And I'm so enamored with people who will take the amount of time it takes to do something like that just strictly as a labor of love. All right, Chris in South Carolina, another AM Bites the Dust. What station is it that's no longer with us?
2: That's WAIM out of Anderson, South Carolina.
0: Oh, yeah.
2: That's 12:30 a.m.
0: There you go. Well,
2: I found out last night, and I was shocked to see it go, because I thought that station was, so you know, when, because, like, it's a small station, and you hardly see no cars there. Like, nobody's manning the fort there.
0: Right.
2: At the station.
0: No, absolutely. They're running a distance. And, of course, they started out about 1935 and doing Anderson High School football and things like that. And I think that it's a sad story, but it's one of the things that you would expect would be coming.
2: Yeah, because, you know, when Rush Limbaugh got off the air and all that stuff, and his fate, he talked the same thing away, and... You know, they lost T.L. Hanna football a couple of years ago.
0: Yeah, well, so, yes, gone and not forgotten. So, good deal.
2: Yeah,
0: yes.
2: You think anybody going to resurrect it to come back on the air?
0: I don't see why they would.
2: Yeah, because, you know, a lot of these AM stations just left and right.
0: I think what you would do is you'd analyze whether you could put a 250-watt translator on FM, and remember, there's no real height requirements, but, you know, Anderson's flat as a pancake. But the deal is, if you thought you could do something with the translator, you might want to put that on to drive it. But to do it on their own, no, absolutely not. And so, you know, their competitor was 1280 WANS. And
2: they both off the air.
0: As I was going to say, they went from sports to Christian to dark. Yeah, absolutely.
2: I think the only one AM station there is like WRIC or something.
0: Well, it's
2: RIX.
0: It's the way of the world, unfortunately. We don't think about it, but it was a fairly short period of time comparatively that these fairly low power AM stations ruled the roost, but they did, and we'll miss them. Emotionally, but no, I don't think there'd be any business decision to bring that back. Now, I don't know, by the way, I know where it was on Old Williamson Road, but I don't know whether that land could be sold for something, you know, profitable. That's what I'd be looking at.
2: Yeah, because, you know, that parking lot is like tore up and like it's abandoned.
0: You're right, absolutely. Right, exactly. But, you know, if you can envision it as being something else, it's zoned commercial, you know, maybe the land will have some value.
2: And you know they have that one tower light on, too.
0: Yeah, well, that can easily go away. Gone but not forgotten, and always good to hear from you. Thanks, Chris.
2: Yeah, any updates on the WBC in Charlotte?
0: Well, the BT thing, we've talked about that. I didn't want to be right, but, you know, they sold it they sold the land for housing development. And true for the old ways, the 400 Radio Road facility, that same deal.
2: Yeah, so they're going to go off the air soon.
0: Yeah, well, I would assume that BT is already off the air. I'd be surprised if they weren't.
2: Well, last night they were still staying.
0: Well,
2: last night they were still staying.
0: Okay, well, then there they are. But no, they're going to turn that license back.
2: Oh, like if anyone needs an AM transmitter, I think WCRS needs one because they're off the air on AM but not FM.
0: All right. Well, there you go. Thanks, Chris. Appreciate
2: it. AM radio.
0: Yep.
2: Save AM radio. Thank you.
0: Thanks. Yeah, I don't know. I didn't realize they were still on because the way the articles I read made it pretty cut and dried that was say sayonara for both the old ways and BT. All right. So still stunting. All right. I wish the news was better. But again, on an emotional level, boy, I'm sure with you 100%. But on a business level, no, you don't want these frequencies. All right, so 888-876-5593, 8888. Raleigh, we'll get to Nick and Baltimore coming up on WGN Radio.

0: WGN Radio. I'm Raleigh James, and yes, that's now the late David Clayton Thomas. Hate saying that, but died yesterday at a hospital in Toronto where he'd been living. Originally British, but raised in Canada and left home early on. It was a horrible childhood. He had an alcoholic father and all sorts. He just flew the coop when he was about 14 and was in a number of groups and doing a number of things that you probably never heard of. But one of them actually was where he was performing, and Judy Collins was in the audience, and she told her friend Bobby Columbia about him because Bobby, his band Blood, Sweat, and Tears had broken up just after that debut Columbia album, Child is the Father of the Man. And so he said, yeah, I'll look at it. And he was absolutely impressed, as well he should have been. Just such a great voice. And David Clayton Thomas wrote Spinning Wheel as well. And did a wonderfully admirable job on interpreting Laura Naira stuff too, like in When I Die and all that. So no cause of death as yet, but rest in peace, David Clayton Thomas. All right, so we have Nick in Baltimore. Nick, welcome to WGN Radio. What's up tonight?
1: Hey, how you doing, Wally?
0: Better than David Clayton Thomas.
1: Good. Yeah. Yeah, that's sad news. Yeah. I tell you, I remember when that record was out.
0: Sure.
1: Is it 1969, right?
0: Well, it came out as a single in 68, and the album came out in 69. It was actually recorded, I think, in the fall or winter, like November, December of 67. They actually went in and recorded it in New York.
1: Okay.
0: But yeah, it was a real change, both for Blood, Sweat, and Tears, because they were pretty much down and out by that time, and for David Clayton Thomas. You know, he was appearing in a lot of coffee houses and stuff like that, and fellow Canadian Paul Anka got him a lot of things too. He was doing some jazz stuff and all that, but for the most part, you're talking about a guy who's living in his car. And so after he sat in with John Lee Hooker, he took off for New York, and then Judy Collins heard him, and the rest is history.
1: I always liked Blood, Sweat, and Tears,
0: like
1: Chicago.
0: Yeah.
1: Mix of jazz and rock, you know.
0: Yeah, no, it did very well, and he left a couple times. I think he left in 72 the first time, and then...

0: he was touring with a big band and all that kind of stuff. But my question is, what happened? Because I didn't hear that he was sick. But of course, you know, we're at that age, 84 years old, and stuff happens.
1: Wow. Yeah. Well, you got your break's coming up. You want me to hang on? Because I had some other stuff.
0: Oh, good. Absolutely, I do. Don't go away. Stay right where you are, and we'll pick it up right after the news right here on WGN Radio.

0: is Tammy Terrell, All I Do Is Think of You, 1966. And you're saying, wait, I never heard this record before, or at least not until recently. It was actually recorded in January of 66, and Motown decided they weren't going to release it. Now, the beauty of CDs is after they ran out of everything else, it's really true, they started to kind of comb the vault, see what else could we release. And sure enough, song was written by Stevie Wonder and Clarence Paul, along with Morris Broadnax. And it got released finally after 2000. I think it was part of Cellarful of Motown. And it was a fine addition. Though, you know, quality-wise, not the best, but still a fine song. And that was what Lisa and Joliet wanted, and now she has. And we're back to Nick in Baltimore. So, all right, Nick, floor is yours.
1: It's great to hear Johnny and everybody. And I hope Fran's doing better.
0: Yeah.
1: I saw on your website there. I wanted to mention this little radio, this DX286. It's a phenomenal machine.
0: Oh, yeah.
1: I've just been having fun with it. And what I did with mine, I have a loop next to it, and I just took an external whip, an extra whip I had.
0: Uh-huh.
1: This alligator clipped it to the end of the the whip on this, so I don't wear the whip out.
0: Right.
1: His whips go bad, and it's phenomenal. I'm getting the short wave. Of course, the noise floor is really electrical noise, but the FM is phenomenal.
0: That's neat. Yeah, the Kadosin
1: KYW's FM.
0: Yeah, 286 DX286. It looks like a nice radio, and it's not terribly expensive.
1: Mm-hmm.
0: So yeah.
1: Yeah, it's a decent machine. I mean, I'm just having a lot of fun with it. It's really selective, and because there's not that much to listen to nowadays, but it's still fun to DX with it.
0: Yeah, it is, but you're right. It's somewhat of a bittersweet thing as well. And what it is, and we talked about this before, but what makes this radio special is that audio chip that normally is in cars.

0: NXPTEF.
1: Right.
0: That is that gives it a lot of processing power and great SNR, and yeah, and it's ultra lightweight, so it's a nice little
1: Yeah.
0: radio. And it is, as I say, as far as radio goes, it's relatively inexpensive right now on Amazon. I don't know if it's because of Prime Days or not, but it's $76.
1: Yeah, it went down. I paid more for it.
0: Yeah, I know.
1: I paid more for
0: I
1: it.
0: saw it the other day that way as well. But so I don't know. I don't know if that's part of Amazon Prime Days or not. But for $76, it's a great radio to add to your arsenal. Of course, it's a digital readout. It's got, all sorts of bells and whistles in that. What I like is that it's selective. That's great.
1: Yeah, it's really selective on AM and FM. And
0: Yeah.
1: I get the first adjacencies on this thing. Living here in Eastern Baltimore County, the signals are kind of strange here because it bounce off the water,
0: Well, sure.
1: and you get that two edge pickup pattern.
0: Sure.
1: And so you get a lot of Delaware and mixing in with the DC. The other day, I was getting KTU out of New York
0: Oh, that's interesting.
1: on 103.5. That's how good the ducting was.
0: Yeah.
1: But like I said, I was getting KYW's FM side. I mean, so strong last it was like a local.
0: Yeah.
1: To the point I was getting the RDS, I was getting a readout. And
0: Wow.
1: it's kind of interesting to play with it, you were talking about those stations, KCJV in San Antonio. That's that 15-watt low
0: Yeah.
1: powered
0: Right.
1: station.
0: Right. Chris Varelis, he used to work for the fire department, and he just loves the West Side sounds. So, yeah, the best music you've never heard. And that's that 97.9. And I'm going to have to check out KEDA as well, that Johnny mentioned. I have not heard them as yet, but certainly Pepsi Pena, I know who that is. So he certainly comes with a pedigree
1: So,
0: for the West Side sound.
1: KEDA, is that it? That's what is 1540, you said?
0: Yeah, and I think it's like 99.9 as well.
1: And they're oldies?
0: Yeah, supposedly it's West Side Sound.
1: Okay.
0: Now, I don't know whether Pepsi Pena is just doing the Sunday night show, which he does do. Henry Pena is his actual name, but they call it Jalapeno Radio. And he
1: Oh,
0: does
1: okay.
0: a Tejano Soul radio show and San Antonio Oldies. And so, yeah, so Tejano is 3 to 6 on Sunday, and San Antonio Oldies is 6 to 9. Now, Johnny says they're doing this the rest of the time too, which I kind of want to hear. So I'll check that out for sure.
1: I'll check that out too.
0: Yeah.
1: But and I love Johnny's thing out of Houston. That's
0: Yeah.
1: phenomenal.
0: Yeah.
1: What a great show he does.
0: You betcha.
1: And so there are places for us to go on the radio, on the dial to hear the stuff we want to hear.
0: Yes. Yes. We just have just a search for it a bit more, but there are. And then they come and they go, For a while, the Manic Hispanic was doing a great weekend oldie show, and I don't think he is right now. But they come and they go. I really wish, when I think of San Antonio, that the Low and Slow Cruising show would come back. That's Wild Bill Riley. I thought he was great with that show.
1: And what
0: So,
1: was that? That was on what, Kono or?
0: yes, absolutely, Kono. You
1: That was
0: betcha.
1: I'm sorry to see that go away.
0: Oh, me too. And we were talking about
1: Eight
0: KAAM
1: sixteen.
0: before, and there was a guy on KAAM who used to do an oldies show, Hot Rod. I forget his last name, but he called himself Hot Rod,
1: Oh yeah.
0: and that was good too. Although he didn't know too much as far as that goes about some of our beach music artists or stuff like that. But other than that, he knew his stuff. So yeah, I miss it.
1: Yeah, it's something. Two other things I wanted to ask you.
0: Yeah.
1: WKKO, right, when we were talking about the
0: Yeah.
1: daytimer,
0: Yeah. Back to Cocoa Beach.
1: Space Coast.
0: Right.
1: Yeah, that was a non-directional daytimer, right?
0: Yeah. Yeah, you're talking about the
1: And
0: 860.
1: Yeah, did somebody buy that and take it off, or what happened with that? When did that?
0: You know, I don't know that it's off the air. Is it? Because I know that it went on. I remember it went on in 53. But I think they may still be on the air. Let me look. I'll look.
1: Okay.
0: Yeah,
1: I was thinking maybe because of WGUL in Tampa.
0: Right. Right. Let's see.
1: Bumped it off, but
0: yeah,
1: that was a fantastic station.
0: Yeah, oh yeah, absolutely, and so you betcha. And I don't see it listed here, so you may be absolutely right. It may be gone. That's a shame.
1: Like so many good ones.
0: Oh,
1: and
0: absolutely.
1: The final thing I wanted to tell you over here, Wynn is now doing Black Information.
0: Right. By the way, now this is interesting. I don't know how I missed this, but it claims that KKO signed off in 2000. Oh my God.
1: Oh.
0: And yeah, it was definitely a rundown at Sunday, but I didn't think it was that early as far as that goes. But maybe so. There was a lot of history about that. It was the first station in Cocoa, but of course no one in their right mind lived there then. It had, you know, a couple employees and 1,000 watt an hour. Yeah.
1: At that distance, would they have gone off because of the station in Toronto back in those days?
0: Oh, you mean why that 680? No, there were a lot of people at that 680, including WPTF and Raleigh, that would have had precedence.
1: Okay. The 860 station in.
0: I'm going with 680. Oh, 860. Yeah. Well, it's who would have? I don't know who would have knocked that 860 off. Possible that Canada was a problem, but it was obviously a daytimer, and because the frequency was a clear, but I don't remember if that was our clear or a Canada/Mexico clear.
1: It's Canadian.
0: Okay, so Canadian clear. So if it was Canadian clear, then you know you had 10,000 watts in Saskatoon for sure, and you had 50,000 watts in Toronto. So yeah, your CJBC probably would have done it.
1: Yeah. So. Hey, you mentioned before I go 680, okay?
0: Yeah.
1: The interesting thing about that, the station in Tampa at 680.
0: Yeah.
1: And 107.3, that was Metro Media, right? At one point. And at the same time, they owned CBM up here.
0: Right.
1: And it's funny because that 680 was a daytimer.
0: Right.
1: At the time.
0: Right. And I think it is still. I think it is still on the air. I think they're Genesis now, but I think they are. Yeah, right. That's right. I'm pretty sure that they are still there. Yeah, good stuff. And I just looked them up. Radio Genesis. Yeah, so they are still Genesis. And we cover more than 10 counties. Well, in the day. Okay.
1: Yeah.
0: All right. So there you have it. Yep. Good memories.
1: Well, I appreciate your time, and
0: always good to talk to you. Thank you.
1: Appreciate the show.
0: Yeah, thanks. Appreciate it.
1: Thanks.
0: Okay, bye.
1: Okay.
0: So and that I think that had been off for a while. One at LFF and at 680, and that went off the air and then came back and all those things. Anyway, I digress, and I'll digress with you next right here on WGN Radio.

0: WGN Radio, I'm Raleigh James. The Byrds, 1968 from Sweetheart of the Rodeo, You're Still on My Mind, an interesting request from Lisa. That, of course, is a cover, needless to say. Luke McDaniel wrote it, and half the world did it, including George Jones. So there you have You're Still on My Mind. All right, so 888-876-5593 would be 8888 Raleigh, and that is going to take us to Gary in Austin. Yo, Gary, welcome back to WGN Radio.
1: Well, hey, Raleigh. Just a couple comments on various subjects. On the meat subject,
0: yeah.
1: When I lived in Houston in the 80s, and I would go to this bar near my house, and there were people, even in those days, would come through selling meat.
0: Mm-hmm. Yeah, out of a truck.
1: And,
0: right.
1: Yeah, that's right. Yeah, I was thinking, I wonder if somebody borrowed a grocery truck.
0: Yeah, well, they certainly borrowed the meat, that's for sure.
1: Yeah. You know, people bought it.
0: Yeah.
1: You know, they'd sell three or four, you know, packages of meat. I never bought it, but I hate to cook.
0: So. I'm with you, but I suspect that's very small time. I think in the organized crime world, they were probably selling a lot of it, and probably going to restaurants and all that. It was an actual supply chain, probably, for some businesses. So but the bad part about this, of course, is we're the ones paying the darn price.
1: That's true. Yeah, we're the ones that, you know, anything like that happens, we're the ones.
0: Yeah, that's right. They just increase the price, and we pay it. So I wish there was something that could be done, but I suspect grocery stores, and you know, I mean, obviously Walmart has a lot of trouble with theft, and you know, why they went to the unmanned checkouts is just insanity, and most of them are, you know, kind of starting to roll that back, but theft's a very big part of it.
1: Yeah, and about 620 and 1310.
0: Yes.
1: When 1310 was sold in 78,
0: okay,
1: Bonneville bought them, and they bought 92.5.
0: Right, the FM is what they wanted, that old WRR, yeah, that's what they wanted.
1: RR was 101.1, and the city couldn't sell it because the class, anytime they tried to sell it, and they tried to sell it for years, the classical fans would get up in arms and file protests with the city council, so... Then 1310 became KAAM, and 92.5 had been KAFM, so they kept those calls, and both of them were kind of MOR.
0: Right.
1: And then 1310 went to the Satellite Music Network that had, the one with Eddie Hubbard, and they had that for a while.
0: Right.
1: And then they did their own, and then they went oldies. They were kind of a good oldie station there for a while in the mid-80s. And then...
0: There were sports after
1: that. Yeah, there were sports, mid-90s, I think.
0: Yeah, the Ticket, 94, I think they went to the Ticket.
1: And I think that the Wichita Falls station moved in the early 90s.
0: Right.
1: It took them a while to do that.
0: Right.
1: And I know my father was very happy when that came in there because he was a big fan of Music of Your Life. So he was real happy to have it with a signal. But when they were KWFT, the one thing they did, and they covered a lot of, you know, northern Texas and way up into Oklahoma and all that,
0: right.
1: But they were really great with weather coverage, which they needed that.
0: Yo, absolutely, and that is needed to this day and is worse than ever.
1: And now there's I think the only thing left in Wichita Falls is 1290, which doesn't go anywhere, really.
0: Right.
1: I was really disheartened when they moved that out of there because I thought, you know, people are not going to be able to have the penetration for weather coverage now, that this station's gone. You know, Dallas doesn't need another station. They got, 40 or 50 of them.
0: Right.
1: You know, they don't need anymore. And
0: but you're so right about weather, and even stations that are, you know, well-heeled otherwise and covering full markets, very few stations are like WGN that, you know, here's tornadoes and we're breaking in at night. You know, anymore, you can forget about it. I can't tell you how many traffic types I've been in with inclement weather where I'm scanning the dial and no one is talking about it because there's probably absolutely no one live at that radio station or any of the stations that I could pick up. And that's been going on. Been going on for over 25 years. Just horrible.
1: Around here, you know, if there's any weather thing happening, I don't even turn the radio on because I'm not going to get any information. I have my phone.
0: No, unfortunately, you're right. Hang on a minute. Don't go away. I've blown the news again. Stay where you are. And we'll pick it up right after this on WGN Radio.
2: Yeah, he, this code is now in session. His Honor, Judge Pigmeat, Marked, and Poseidon.

0: eyes.
1: Eyes who?
0: Eyes your next door neighbor. Out of this courtroom! Out of this courtroom!
2: Judge, your honorship high, sir. Did I hear you say order in the court?
0: Yes, I said order.
2: Well, I'll take two cans of beer, please.

0: Honor, Pigmeat, sir, don't you remember me?
1: No, who are you, boy?
0: Well, I'm the fella that introduced you to your wife.
1: To my wife?
0: Yeah.
1: Life, you son of a gun, you.
2: WGN Radio. I'm Raleigh James, so there's the original Pigmeat Markham. Yeah, and you thought rapping was something a little more recent. That's 1968, but the interesting thing, by the way, is Dave on the North Side who requested. The interesting thing about Here Come the Judge was it was a comedy routine that Pigmeat Markham developed in 1928. It was a routine. He wore the judge's robe and made fun of all formal courtrooms. And, of course, the line was always, hey, hey, here come the judge. And he performed that on the Chitlin' Circuit in the 30s, the Depression and all that, and all the black venues in Jim Crow era. And 1947, he actually was bringing the act to radio, and then when the Ed Sullivan Show debuted it, he performed there. And, the character would always loudly declare, honor in the court! And then, the accused would be hit with an inflated balloon, and, you know, the line of the thing would be there. But what happened, the way it wound up on Laugh-In, was Sammy Davis Jr., 1968, Sammy Davis Jr. was on Ronan Martin's Laugh-In, and he used the Here Come the Judge as a catchphrase, and it went viral. And he was gentleman enough to say, hey, that ain't mine. That's Pigmeat Markham's. You know, that's who you gotta go to for that. And so Pigmeat Markham wound up performing the routine directly on Laugh-In and other network shows. And then in 68, that came out on Chess. And interestingly, the drummer, Maurice White. Yeah, there's a name you know if you are a Chicago radio and records, more to the point, fan, Earth, Wind, and Fire, and more. And so that got to number 19 on the charts. And, of course, a cover version, if you will, Shorty Long. But Pigmeat Markham was the original and real deal. And it was Dave on the North Side who wanted to hear that. All right, now, yes, we interrupt that to go back to Gary in Austin. I don't know what we were talking about, but we're back talking about it again.
3: Well, we think we're talking about weather. It's good to hear that Pigmeat Markham thing. I hadn't heard it in quite a while.
2: Yeah, enjoyed it. I hadn't either, and I didn't realize how good it was. It really was
3: really
2: clever.
3: Good.
2: Yeah, yeah. So that I'm glad Dave suggested. Yeah, the weather thing has been a problem of mine now for, you know, over 35 years. And I've often told the story about being in a tornado outside of Spearfish, South Dakota at night. And, you know, literally when two of the four wheels are off the ground, I start to get very interested in finding out what's going on. So, of course, I turn on the radio, fool that I am. And firstly, I didn't get a local station until Coma in Oklahoma City. And believe me, they weren't concerned about my tornado. But since then, whether it's traffic, and that's another thing, you know, I'll be in this horrible traffic tie-up on I-40 coming back from Las Vegas. I'll dial every possible station. Not a thing. I finally have to, you know, pull out the computer because I don't use a phone. So I pull out the laptop and go to AZ-511 for ADOT and find out what's going on. But radio has so abdicated that, and I recognize easily that, you know, when things are automated and when cash is tight and all that, but, you know, you'll remember back in the day when KVIL, before it was Fairbanks, when it was just an automated deal in Dallas, they had pretty good weather. And after a while, when something would come up where they didn't have like a cart for it that they could, have queued at a distance, that's when Ron Chapman came up with the Wow Cart. It was weather outside the window. And he said, wow, look at this. Can you just believe what's going on outside? Look at your window. No, and that would be, you know, kind of a catchphrase for anything where he couldn't figure out what it was.
3: Yeah.
2: But at least they were thinking in terms of we've got to provide the weather. No, it's just other than WGN, I don't know anybody who interrupts programming for the weather.
3: And even when Fairbanks owned them, they actually put in weather radar.
2: Yeah.
3: For a while, you know, maybe they had, I don't know.
2: Well, Fairbanks was absolutely, you know, I worked for them at their headquarters in Indianapolis, and it was a class operation. Expense was not spared. And so, you know, all the way around. And can't say a bad thing about that. And, of course, between Chapman and George Johns together, that was magic in Dallas. I mean, they literally took over. But they were willing to spend
3: really
2: it.
3: My cup of tea.
2: No, I don't want to hear that either.
3: The jocks.
2: Yeah, I don't want to hear that either.
3: The jocks. I didn't like their music.
2: Right, exactly.
3: I didn't really like those jingles.
2: Oh, the Hugh Heller jingles?
3: Yeah,
2: it's a shame what happened to radio because they can't afford to do it anymore. I like that one.
3: Yeah.
2: So, and
3: every
2: I liked
3: now and then,
2: I liked WIBC and you on the radio 1070. So there were some, but that was all Hugh Heller.
3: Every now and then I get that one. Never say you've got it made when you're leading the parade. KV.
2: Yeah.
3: Yeah. I get that as an earworm.
2: Yeah. Absolutely.
3: I don't wanna hear that.
2: Yeah, that was Hugh Heller all the way around. They were memorable. And they did a real good job with that. But yeah, I don't know of virtually anybody who thinks about that. And that's why the arguments about radio and in the smart dash and all that ring so hollow to me. Because if I'm on I-40 and I can pick up everything from Phoenix to Flagstaff, and I can't find one radio station that's telling me why I'm, it's not just a little traffic tie up. It's a dead stop for 2 hours.
3: Yeah.
2: It's like,
3: nobody even does traffic.
2: No.
3: I can't think of anybody here who does.
2: Right.
3: Traffic.
2: And if they do, they'll do canned, basically it's not really canned, but morning and afternoon on Metro or one of those where it's the same announcer on 13 different radio stations in your market.
3: Yeah.
2: And the way it's done, you can't really follow along very easily anyway. But the idea of just of serving the public, it's just disappeared, and that's radio's strength. Radio is never going to be able to compete with the quote unquote World Wide Web, if you will. There are things online that are just going to take precedence, but the thing that radio can do and do better than anyone is local and live. And, live doesn't have to be at the studio. If you've got really good automation and people who will drop files in a timely manner, that's fine. But,
3: yeah, sure.
2: It doesn't have to be somebody sitting in front of a microphone 24/7. But with automation being as savvy as it is these days, they could easily do that. And it's just everybody has abdicated that. And, I get it in terms of dollars, but the reality is it wouldn't be that much more in terms of dollars to do it right.
3: No, it wouldn't. And, especially with all these clusters and stuff, you can have one person do it for the whole cluster.
2: Well, they can do it for the whole state.
3: I worry about the... people talk about, when everything goes down, the radio's your place to get information, but they're getting it from the internet too.
2: Well,
3: if the internet goes down, the radio stations aren't going to be able to get it either.
2: Well, this is a big problem, and I am proud of the FCC that they are aware of this, that they can't rely on, FEMA's CAP and IPAWS, which is the services you're talking about online. But the problem, and it's a universal problem, all counties across America, is that when the older guys retired, and I'm now saying it past tense, when they did the hiring, they didn't ask any of these emergency management candidates whether they knew anything about broadcasting, whether they even heard of EAS, whether they had any idea how that worked. And so what's happening is county after county, there's no one in the counties doing it, period. And, I face that in Gila County. And, of course, I opened my mouth, so now I'm the LP1. It's like, okay, you do it.
3: Yeah.
2: And I'm getting that together, and I will. But the bottom line is that I think that all across America that needs to be visited. Some of the state plans for emergency go back like 40 years. They haven't been updated. And yes, if the ICBMs crest the pole, you will not have the internet. I hate to break it to you, but it's not going to be there. And EAS is a wonderful system. They just passed some ruling today, actually, about hardening it from cyber attacks, because that's been a problem, too, of people being taking it over. But, of course, sadly, the biggest provider of the index was Sage. They were wonderful, and they got out of the business. They said, we're not doing it anymore. We'll update yours, we'll keep spare equipment, but we're not making the machines. And that's a real shame, because the only other player in this market is DASDAQ, and it is not as easy to use. Anybody, any engineer listening will tell you that. That's a shame. But ultimately, stations need to worry about it. How many stations actually audit their EAS logs every week to see what's coming in? You know,
3: right.
2: I do that Monday, Sunday morning at 2 a.m. John can attest to it. Every Sunday at 2 a.m., I audit the week's EAS logs to see what did I get, what did I send, what didn't I send, why didn't I, maybe I didn't want to, you know, all those things. Because
3: sure.
2: I don't send everything. Obviously, I rarely send anything that's just a watch if it's going to be weather-wise, because there's too many watches. But if it's a warning and it's affecting my area, you can bet that, you know, and some people set it to play like after the song. And I say, no. I'm not licensed to play Creedence Clearwater Revival records. I'm licensed to serve the public interest. It will break into the song.
3: Right.
2: And, that becomes important. But it is a problem across the country, and it's at least there's a tension that's now it's on the radar of the FCC, but still county after county, you know, like that story I always tell, I feel so bad because for years I damned Clear Channel. I mean, I was their vocal critic about what happened in Minot, and people died because of a train derailment and noxious gas. Well, it turned out it didn't matter that they didn't have anybody in the market because the county never did an EAS alert. So absolutely did have people in Minneapolis, and if there was an EAS alert, they'd have known it. So,
3: yeah, and people now, a lot of younger people, don't even think about radio because they grew up with computers or phones.
2: Right,
3: or
2: IT. Well,
3: you know, something like that. So they don't know anything about radio at all.
2: And that's a problem, too, from the standpoint of engineering, filling engineering positions when they come up. A lot of stations, they hire their quote-unquote chief engineer and is an IT person. They wouldn't know RF if they fell over it. And so, that's a problem. And for people who were saying, well, it's going to be past tense, no one has yet to show me, other than over the air, what will guaranteed work in an emergency. You know, there's no power, there's no internet, there's no phones. What do you do then? And the answer is broadcasting or nothing, because there isn't anything else.
3: Yeah, because I mean, broadcasting's free over the air. All you got to do is turn the radio
2: on,
3: that you can power up.
2: You know, for just for public safety, that needs to continue no matter what. You know, even if it's just some counties, you know, 1610 part whatever, you know, but something. And unfortunately, a lot of places you get nothing.
3: Yeah, I know. And as I say, even myself, who I never thought I would not. There are days I don't turn the radio on at all. And I never, if you'd asked me this 30 years ago, I was, oh, no, I turn the radio on every day. And, you know.
2: Right,
3: now
2: right. No, I mean.
3: Damn, because I listen to all my streaming through other devices, you know.
2: Radio's not giving you something that's non-duplicable. In addition to serving local communities, the other thing that radio needs to do and XM Sirius did it with Howard Stern, whether intentionally or inadvertently, they put something on the air that you couldn't get anywhere else. And if radio can do that, something that you can't get, and because the idea of we're playing your favorites, no, you're not. You know, an individual's playing their favorites online with whatever stream they want, so you can't hang your hat on the music. It's got
3: to
2: be something.
3: I can go to Spotify and
2: right,
3: make a playlist,
2: of course,
3: or Apple Music, and
2: of
3: make
2: course,
3: a playlist
2: absolutely.
3: Of my favorites. I don't have
2: you know,
3: to.
2: And you might bitch about the algorithm, but for the most part, it's going to be closer to what you want than what you'd hear over the air. So you know.
3: Yeah.
2: That's radio's strength if it can have a non-duplicated personality. You know, if you're listening to me, you're listening to WGN, period. Now, yes, you can listen to the stream on WGN or my stream, but you're not going to get it anywhere else.
3: No.
2: And so that's what radio needs more of. And I don't know. I guess we'll see how it ultimately shakes out. But those are their two strengths, the non-duplicability and the local, serving local. You know, people should be able to think, oh, inclement weather, I'll turn on the radio. But nobody thinks that anymore because it doesn't matter.
3: No, they don't. I mean, you know, I live in an RF black hole, so hearing WGN here is not going to happen.
2: Right.
3: That maybe under winter conditions, I might be able to tell they're there.
2: Right. And it's not licensed to, right. It's not licensed to serve you either. But, KLBJ doesn't have much power at night, but they got enough to cover the city. They should do something, but they don't.
3: They should.
2: Yeah.
3: They shouldn't.
2: Right.
3: They don't.
2: Right.
3: You know, they even got that little translator on 99.7, yeah. You know, it covers the metro pretty well. So, but there's no point in listening to them. And what do they got? George Norrie and a bunch of other syndicated
2: stuff. Yeah, right.
3: There's no
2: right.
3: reason to listen to them.
2: Right, exactly. No reason whatsoever. And the same thing, one of the things we have to do as broadcasters is quarterly reports. We got to put them on our public files, and the FCC's manic about this. You do it or it can be a license violation. And so I look at other people's reports and I see things like they've run 10 PSAs or something, or they've, you know, copied and pasted what they did for a Sunday morning public affairs show. And I'm thinking to myself, you know, you're licensed to serve the public interest. For God's sakes, can't you at least do a little report about what's happened in your community over the quarter and what you were covering? No, not a chance. But, you know, mine are like 17 pages. I go the other way. But anyway, if you're ever bored and want to read public files, yeah, mine are out there. But, you know, I just see what people are passing off on the public files. And of course, very few people are even aware why there are a public file like that. You see, used to be you had to do ascertainments. And radio stations had to, you know, call people and ascertain what the issues were and then do a report of what they covered. Well, you don't do ascertainments anymore. You do these quarterly reports. And I guarantee if there was ever a big license challenge, it would be real hard to defend yourself when you ran 11 PSAs. You know,
3: yeah,
2: so that's really what I see. So, yeah. I don't know.
3: It's sad.
2: It is.
3: But it is what it is.
2: Yeah, absolutely. Absolutely. Always good to talk to you. Thanks.
3: Good to you. Thanks a lot. We'll talk to you soon.
2: All right, good. Bye. So 888-876-5593 is 8888-ROLLYE. I think we need to do something right now on WGN Radio.

0: WGN Radio. I'm Raleigh James. It's the flip side of Take Five. Blue Rondo a la Turk, Dave Brubeck. In 1959 on Columbia, we were talking about it the other day, and someone said, what instrument does he play? Well, piano. Haven't you heard Blue Rondo a la Turk? Well, you have now. All right, so Herb is in Elgin. That's been a little while, so Herb, thanks for calling. Welcome back to WGN.
1: Yeah, how are you?
0: All right, how about yourself?
1: I'm doing great, doing great. Yeah, it's been a little while. I've been listening, but I hadn't had an opportunity to call. But I wanted to pass some good information on to maybe some of the listeners.
0: Yeah.
1: We had the men's group. I think I was telling you about the men's group that we have in different locations in different parts of the states that have for low vision and for people that's blind. And different people in different professions, you know, some of them, you know, were journalists and then engineers and different ones.
0: Right.
1: But we have like about 10 men in the group now, and sometime we get to be 18.
0: Yeah.
1: And I know that perhaps maybe some of the men that's listening may have eye problems or either may have a communication problems or different ideas that they perhaps need or they just need someone to talk to. So at any time, you know, a person can call. I left my I can leave my number with John again. And if anyone would like to call, then it would be great, you know, they could
0: I'll tell you what,
1: group.
0: I can think immediately that this would be great for Jim in Richmond. So I am going to give you to John again. We'll get your number. And then when Jim calls next time, because, boy, he could use the support.
1: Yeah, I know. I remember calling him once about Jim.
0: Yeah,
1: he needs some support, quite a bit of support.
0: Exactly.
1: You know, but the thing about it, the other thing what I wanted to mention that, you know, a lot of times, you know, what we constantly working on is trying to expand. And we have, like, people in New Orleans. We have in North Carolina, people in Tampa, Florida, and Houston, Texas. And we all just connect once a week.
0: That's great.
1: And we talk about the different issues. Some of the gentlemen is blind, and then some just have low vision, just like I have low vision. But we share a lot of different ideas and different things that a person could do when they have eye problems.
0: Right.
1: So I thought I would kind of pass that on to you, because I've been listening. You have a great show, too.
0: Oh, that's so nice.
1: And I was listening to the gentleman the other night when you was talking, and he was saying that he was moving.
0: Yeah.
1: And you had encouraged him to move and don't say nothing to his relatives.
0: Oh, right.
1: Said, that's 100%.
0: Right.
1: That's 100%.
0: Yeah, absolutely. That's Kevin. And let them find out after you're gone. Yes.
1: Yeah, that's right. That's right. Yeah. So I enjoyed the show. I thought I would pass the information on if anyone that's listening, because I know it's another gentleman that listens that's blind.
0: Oh, yeah.
1: And, you know, if he would like to connect, then I can contact, let them know about the person that could connect them online.
0: Yeah, no, that'd be great. And while we're talking, I just looked up for a support group in Wisconsin where Jim is, and they do have a number to call for information on that too. So there's probably all sorts of things available. That's great.
1: Yeah, cause we also work with Hadley. You know, which is located down with Netka.
0: Right.
1: So it's a lot of sources, but a lot of times some of the men get kind of depressed.
0: Well, yes.
1: And they really don't have anybody to communicate with. So we constantly are sharing different ideas and different things that a person could do.
0: Yeah.
1: No, so if anyone else is listening that have that problem, then, you know.
0: Yeah, that's great.
1: Take my number.
0: No, that's wonderful, because you're 100% right. Attitude is everything. And when you start to hit that depression, it's real hard to lift out from that on your own. So I get that.
1: Yes, it is.
0: Yeah.
1: Yeah, so it was nice talking to you. I thought I'd kind of pass that information.
0: That's
1: I enjoyed the show. I'll always be listening.
0: Well, I love hearing from you, Herb, so don't be a stranger. Call anytime you like.
1: Okay, all right.
0: All right, thanks.
1: Yeah, well, good night.
0: You too, thanks.
1: All right.
0: Appreciate it. All right,
1: okay.
0: Now don't go away.
1: Right,
0: I'm putting you on hold to go back to John. And we'll get that number, because that could be very important. You betcha. Finding like-minded people who have the same type of problems, that can be a world of help all the way around. But the bottom line is, if you're facing that, you're going to have to do a lot of the work yourself. And this is something we talk with Jim about. And it pays off in a it's worth it, but for many people it's just so daunting they don't, and then you wind up in the same situation again and again and again. All right, Kevin in Colorado Springs, speaking of the devil, welcome back to WGN Radio. Kevin. Nope, we lost Kevin tonight. All right, well, hopefully Kevin will call back next week, and I love talking to Kevin. So let's see what we have here. Mark in Aurora, welcome back to WGN Radio.
2: Oh, it's been years since I've heard that Dave Brubeck piece. I like that one.
0: Yeah.
2: I like that whole album.
0: Yeah.
2: I was going to, I was kind of tickled that you dealt with Shorty Long's Here Come the Judge, because that was the one that booted me out of the countdown last Monday.
0: Well, that actually wasn't the Shorty Long. That was the original Pigmeat Markham.
2: Right. Yeah, I knew it was different. It sounded different. And I used to listen to CJBC occasionally in the Buffalo area, because that's where I grew up. And I've always wondered about something. Why is it that Canada had the same effective radiated power limit that the United States did? They were both 50,000 watts.
0: International agreements, like NARBA.
2: Okay.
0: And that's also what caused some frequencies to be designated as Canadian clears or Mexican clears. Absolutely, that's by agreement.
2: And the two biggies, the two other biggies that I remember were what is now Zoomer Radio.
0: Right.
2: And I don't know if that one ever tried AM stereo, but CHUM on 1050 did, and something funny happened for a brief period of time. They turned up their pilot tone too loud, the 25 hertz pilot tone, and so when you listen to them, the music got broken up, and if your earbuds or if your radio audio frequencies went low enough, you would hear kind of a throbbing that would break up the music. And but I used to love Chum FM, and something, I mean, before I knew about antenna pattern change, I was listening to them one morning before school, and I heard the signal temporarily silence and then come back on, and I thought, oh, they must have had a technical difficulty. Mm. And then I realized later, no, they were changing antenna patterns.
0: Right, exactly.
2: But do you know if 740, which is now Zoomer, ever went AM stereo?
0: I don't. Now, I know with Chum, that was definitely Motorola Sequam, because I remember that very well.
2: Yes, yes. And I... Also, did you know that WABC New York just got a new program director?
0: Well, that's Red Apple Radio, and that's the guy, Cat Smith, and so he's sort of running it. But who is the program director?
2: I don't remember the name, but I noticed one night that the newscasters had all changed, and that they were going to a syndicated network for national news, and then they would do local news, but. But the old newscasters don't seem to be there anymore unless they're on during the day.
0: Lee Harris is vice president of news, but as far as program director, I think that's Kevin Dresch, and I don't know anything about him.
2: They changed their lineup overnight a little bit.
0: Yeah.
2: Lionel is now on only weekends.
0: Well, that's his show.
2: Walter Sterling is on during the week.
0: Which is Walter Sabo. He's a radio consultant. But the deal is that Lionel requested
2: Walter Sterling's real name is Walter Sabo?
0: Yes, S-A-B-O.
2: Mm-hmm. Oh, okay. And he talks about UFOs every night.
0: Well, why not?
2: And conspiracy theories and all that good,
0: good
2: stuff.
0: Good. That's actually good. You know, he's probably brighter than George, but it doesn't take much. In any event,
2: brighter than who?
0: George Norrie. You know.
2: Oh yeah.
0: Yeah.
2: Yeah. Oh yeah.
0: Yeah.
2: Oh yeah.
0: Yeah. Doesn't take
2: and,
0: much.
2: Garden
0: vegetables are. But the guy who owns Red Apple, you know, he's a billionaire now, but he grew up as a fan, and he bought this station because he loves it. And so that's really what drives it more than any other name you see. It's going to be Cats. I can't
2: see there. there were two test stations with which I tested the sensitivity of a radio in Western New York. One was CKLW Windsor, and the other was WABC New York. And I found that if I put a radio near the baseboard heater in my house, I could begin to get WABC fairly well.
0: Yeah, yeah.
2: And
0: it operated as an antenna, of course.
2: And I had my first Grundig was the Music Boy 210 or the TR-505. It was a four-band radio, and I loved DXing with that thing. It was just so much fun, and there was a friend in school who had a Hammerland radio, and he told me about being able to get. He could turn the gain all the way up, and he had a 700-foot antenna wire in his backyard, and he could get WABC loud and clear during the day. And Cousin Brucey was on there when I was growing up.
0: Well, that's true.
2: And he still is. He's 90 years old now.
0: Yes, he is.
2: But he's on their music format.
0: Well, yeah, that's what I say. John Katz, I can't pronounce his name. It's Greek, but Katz some whatever. He owns it.
2: Katz or something.
0: Yeah, whatever. Well, if I tried, I probably could.
2: I'll hear it again tonight.
0: Yeah, it's like Katzimatatis or something, but anyway.
2: Something like that, yeah.
0: But, you know, he was a big-time fan, and so he walks his talk, and he was a fan of Brucey's. You know, he would have been right at that right at that age, because he was born in, like, 1948. So, so sure, that's the deal.
2: And I heard the Sea Crane... brick radio, the solar Bluetooth, advertised just after I bought it. And I bought it because it came with the free adapter, and then I was a little let down to find out that that adapter is the same one that I have with my SkyWave SSD.
0: I'll just
2: wait till something goes wrong with that adapter, and then I'll switch over to the other one. But yeah, the reason that I kept my solar radio after being indecisive about whether to return or not was something that came up with my home care worker. I don't have a living room lamp because, of course, I don't need one. So he would take something, if he needed to read something on his late afternoon shift, he would take it to the kitchen and turn the light on. And so I asked him the last time he was here, this radio has a flashlight in it. How easy is something for you to read in the dark when you turn that flashlight on? And he did, and he said, oh, that's very bright.
0: Good.
2: So that was what made me decide to keep that radio, even though,
0: good.
2: I mean, it's fun. It's nice having another Bluetooth outlet, I almost didn't keep it. But then when my home care worker told me that he could read by the flashlight, I thought, well, might as well keep it. And it's an intriguing little radio. Like you say, I didn't know that it was white.
0: Yeah, it is.
2: Of course, I can't see it.
0: Right, what would it matter? Yeah, because white doesn't sound any different than black as far as that goes. It's not going to. It looks different. It's not going to sound any different.
2: I know what white used to look like to me. Though.
0: Yes, right.
2: And I will definitely get in touch with Herb.
0: Okay.
2: He sounds like a good man to get in touch with. I'll call John on.
0: Yeah.
2: I'll ask him the number when I call on Monday.
0: Okay.
2: But I've been happy with everything I've ever gotten from Sea Crane.
0: Good. Yeah. Me too.
2: Really?
0: Me too. And what I like about that solar, like I say every time that it comes up and I'm talking about it, is that to have an emergency radio that will work no matter what, that's the only real emergency radio there is. Because when you have an emergency, if it's based on anything else, you may not have batteries. You might not have solar. You know, you certainly won't have power. So this will work no matter what.
2: And there's a slide switch on the right side so that if your lithium-ion battery runs out, you can use 3 AA nickel metal hydride or alkaline.
0: Right.
2: So it's just got all the bases covered.
0: You betcha.
2: It's a plenty sensitive radio too, sensitive and selective.
0: Absolutely.
2: It does a good job on the reception.
0: I know. Well, that's that's what I love about Bob Crane. He just won't put out a radio that doesn't.
2: Well, in fact, the FM reception on this one is sometimes better than it is on the CC3, and the reason is that I think it still uses analog reception, so there aren't any digital gaps.
0: Okay.
2: All right.
0: Well, good to talk to you. Thanks. Appreciate the call.
2: Another Monday is coming.
0: Yes, it is, and I'll be ready for you.
2: All right.
0: Okay, thanks.
2: 1974.
0: Right. Okay. That's a good enough year.
2: Bye.
0: I'll do it. Okay, bye. Yeah, it was a Nashville year for me. All right, so we will, we'll never get to it all. I'm going to try, though. I'll shut up now on WGN Radio. Well, I thought I was supposed to do something. Maybe I'm supposed to do nothing. So I'll just do nothing, and then when I run out of time, if Adam comes back, he'll in fact stop me. Carl in Riverside had a request. I don't know if he's still with us. Are you still hanging on there, Carl?
3: Yes, ma'am, I am.
0: Oh, Carl, all right. So what is it you want to hear?
3: Well, before I get to that, Child is Father to the Man. I do believe I had that album in the day.
0: Is that
3: the one with Al Cooper?
0: Yes, it is.
3: I Can't Quit Her.
0: Yes.
3: That's what comes to mind.
0: Okay.
3: There you go. Okay. Hey, before I get to my request, I'll keep this short. I'm not real big on TV, but or country western music, although some of it I like. So they had this country music fest for like 3 hours on the Boob Tube tonight. And I'm just doing a little channel surfing, and I happen to come across Keith Urban.
0: Sure.
3: I can't tell you one song he ever did. However, he did a duet. I guess it's a new song with, of all people, Michael McDonald.
0: Yeah.
3: And you know what? I like the damn thing.
0: Good.
3: And it was, I think it's called, blah, blah, blah, blah, blah. We Go Back. So
0: okay.
3: It's kind of like, you know, nostalgic kind of thing, you know, in the day. But, and there was Michael McDonald with all of his white hair, kind of a paunch in the front. But I like the song.
0: Okay.
3: I like the song. Okay. Fontella Bass. When you got a chance.
0: Rescue Me. I Want Your Tender Tongue.
3: I love it.
0: Rescue Me. All right.
3: I was singing it on the way back. I had to go rescue a damsel in distress earlier tonight. And on the way back, I was singing it, but it wasn't on the radio.
0: Well, no, that's fine. Now, see, if you were a real Fontella Bass fan, I'd expect you to tell me you're the boss. But I'll be happy to play Rescue Me.
3: You know what? There's something about that song that gets me going, you know?
0: Good. Well, that's the late Renard Minor who co-wrote that, and we miss him.
3: If you say so.
0: Yeah, he used to call the show all the time. That's why I miss him, Renard. So, sadly died a few years ago.
3: Okay. Well... Oh, USA, we lost to the soccer tonight, but I think we're continuing on anyway. So
0: things happen. Okay, thanks. All right.
3: Have a great weekend. Thank you.
0: All right, you too. Now, so tomorrow's a replay, and then Monday is a full show. Monday is also a full moon on the 29th, but we'll get to that in case you want to bayonet it or something. But let's see. I got 5 people in 4 minutes. Ralph in Rockford. All right, Ralph, what's up?
4: Yes, hello, Lord. I think one day or one night I will go on one of those Walter Serbo's UFOs that he talks about day and night and then get to Arizona and then we have more time.
0: Yeah, well, that might work. Absolutely. But, yeah, I'm sorry we have run out of time. But did you have a quick music question?
4: Yeah, well.

0: time after time.
1: The one I like, and I hope you will do that one time for me, is Call Me.
0: Oh, sure. Absolutely. I'll do Call You. I'll do it next week. You will hear Call Me by Chris Montez. All right. Thanks, Ralph. Appreciate it.
1: Thank you.
0: Okay. So Call Me by Chris Montez, we will do. Now, John says, let's see, what did John say? I don't know what John said. I think he said we got two things real quickly. We've got Chuck and Jim. So, Chuck, the moment is yours. What's up? Okay, we gave up on Chuck. Good night, Chuck. Hopefully he's sleeping well. And so let's see if Jim is sleeping well. He'll be closing it out tonight. So, Jim, welcome back to WGN Radio. The 2 minutes are yours.
2: Hi, Raleigh.
0: Hey.
2: I was dozing off, and I heard my name, and somebody was telling you some information, and I did not receive it because I was dozing off.
0: You'll have to ask John. He's got a phone number as well. Herb called and about men support groups for the visually impaired and blind.
2: Oh, okay.
0: So that's what that was.
2: And thank you.
0: All right.
2: I appreciate all you do for everyone.
0: So are you doing all right now?
2: Right now I'm doing all right, yes.
0: Good. All right. Excellent. Glad to hear it. Well, try not to do anything except whatever you want to do this weekend, and we'll talk to you next week.
2: Okay, thank
0: all right,
2: you.
0: Thanks. Appreciate it. So again, a rest in peace to David Clayton Thomas. Sad news. And that's pretty much it. Next week, Monday Night Trivia. And a big happy birthday again to Lisa in Dundee. Hopefully she heard her Lou Johnson requests. And I'm trying to think if there's anything else. I got 30 seconds left here to, you're right, and absolutely nothing to say, truth be known. So with that in mind, there'll be plenty to say Monday Night Trivia. So tomorrow it's a replay of Monday Night Trivia. And then Monday it will be live Monday Night Trivia for 3 big hours. So let's see. Usually what I tend to do, because Carol had the world's best show prep for me. I mean, there was nothing like it. And so she would always tell me what was going on and on this date in history, you know, that kind of thing. So June 25th, just coming to an end. But let's see if we can come up with anything of interest in the waning moments. So, June 24th and 25th. All right. Well, Eddie Floyd. Wow. Is Eddie still with us? I'll have to look that up. But Eddie, if he is still with us, turned 89 today. All right. Happy. Harold Melvin would have been 87. He's no longer with us. Carly Simon is she 83 today. Big time. And what else? I think that might be it. So we thank Adam for keeping us on the air and John for screening your calls. But above all, I thank you. You are what makes the show a pleasure to do, so don't hesitate to call anytime. I always look forward to it. So until Monday night, that's a wrap. I'm Raleigh James. It's WGN Radio.
3: Buffalo Bills, plus I Shove You, You Shove Me, and Hoot and Holler. I'm Grant Marshall, 2020 News. Real news, real stories, real fun. The big comfy couch, a stash of cash made for some strange sofa score in South Africa, where the prez himself is on the hot seat over a $500,000 in U.S. currency hidden in a couch at his ranch that vanished, he claims. I am not a crook, says the prez. The stolen scratch had come from selling a bunch of buffalo on my farm, he swears. But when the moolah went missing, some officials say the big boss's plush fund was a matter of money laundering. All the president's yen could mean impeachment. Imagine that. Unholy Toledo, Blackboard Rumble. Scarily odd parents acted as if graduation day for their cute kindergartners was an audition for the Jerry Springer Show when the big babies began brawling over where to sit. Graduation fray erupted into a furious frenzy featuring kicking, punching, and hair pulling. The parent rap leading to one alleged grown-up in cuffs, another taken to the ER, teach your children hell, forcing the cancellation of the kids' grad ceremony in this sorry spell of arrested development. Hooter Chill, the pursuit of hooterness. Can America's juicy jiggle joint juggle its junction function as a kids' club come on too? The founders of the Foxy Food Funhouse are rootin' hootin' to lure families with coloring books and kids eat free days, while bearing a little less cheekiness, the Times reports. But some franchisees say they're still having a hoot with Bikini Nights. The Dig Daddy dispute over a dual-track do-over divides down the line over double-barreled dynamic enticing. And that's what's happening. I'm Grant Marshall, 2020 News.
0: This is a replay of the Thursday night, June 25th WGN show. We started right at 10. If you don't hear yourself on it, it's because you didn't call, and I hope you'll rectify that soon. We're live Monday through Thursday evenings from 10 to 1 Central. Dial 888-876-5595.

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0: WGN Radio. I'm Raleigh James. Well, we're back in action and it works. The question is, why didn't it? But that's for another night. It's probably tomorrow night while you're hearing a replay of a trivia. I'll see why that happened. But in the meantime, we got a lot on tap, including the meat story. And that is actually a giveaway, the headline there. The most shoplifting food item in America is meat. And maybe that'll surprise you because obviously most people think, well, the stuff you can put in your pocket right there at the checkout line, candy bars, energy drinks, maybe even those little sushi trays, but meat? And grocery chains are losing billions of this, and this is not just a case of the guy down on his luck wanting a filet mignon or something like that. It's not the case of you or I. This is organized crime. This is big stuff. Retailers across the country are plagued by this. And meat has consistently topped the list of most shoplifted items in the United States for years. And we're not talking about ground beef or chicken thighs or anything like that. We are talking about the filet mignons and the Angus ribeyes and the stuff that makes your receipt look like a car payment. You know those. Well, anyone in the grocery loss prevention field is well aware of this. But interestingly, it keeps growing. And the story behind it, I found just fascinating. Meat accounts for over 20% of grocery store thefts. Yeah, shrink. And with store profit margins already sitting between 1% and 3%, every stolen packet of steaks is a genuine financial blow to these companies. No two ways about it. And So what? Again, you're probably not going to fit those lamb chops in your pocket, but meat has a unique combination of qualities. First, as I said, it's expensive. A single package of good steaks is over $20 or 30 or more. It's always in demand. Everybody eats. Everybody likes meat, and most people do. But this is the part that you might not realize. Stolen meat is easy to resell. And now here comes the organized crime facet of this. There is an entire underground market for stolen meat. Small restaurants, corner stores, individual buyers will purchase steaks, pork chops at a steep discount from someone selling out of a cooler in a parking lot. And it sounds like it's a bit from Saturday Night Live, but it is a problem. And you normally would think the image of somebody shoplifting is the guy down on his luck, packeting something in his raincoat and walking out fast. And of course that happens, but that's not where the big bucks are. It happens because of organized retail crime rings. These are absolutely professional operations. In 2024, Kroger admitted that its profit was eroded 15 to 20 basis points. What was the key driver? Theft of meat. Target said theft surged past $700 million in 2023 alone. Meat hardest hit category. And, so these aren't, small ma-and-pa stores complaining. These are the biggest retailers out there. Walmart's on the list too, but I got to tell you, I never even realized they sold filet mignon. But regardless, they do sell some items that are pricey, no doubt about it. And now, self-checkout, of course, you know that's a problem. But there again, you're thinking about the individual, sneaking an item on. But these machines that were going to save retailers money on labor costs and employees, biggest vulnerability ever. Thefts at self-checkout increased by 20% last year alone. And of course, the reason is obvious. There's no one standing there watching you scan every item all the time. Occasionally, there is. Some people forget to scan an item. It happens. You get to the car and you realize that avocado is still in the cart. Or maybe it is intentional and you're scanning a cheap item and not an expensive one that you're actually putting in the bag. They put in steak as though it was bananas. The combinations are absolute endless. And we'll get to how organized crime is doing this. But globally, there's something worse than meat. Cheese. Yeah. And meat is the most stolen food in the United States. About 4% of all cheese produced worldwide is stolen. And if that percentage held true here in the United States, it would be 508 million pounds of stolen cheese every year, but it's not. But some of the cheese theft stories are out there. In 2019, police arrested a couple of men who stole $50,000 worth of cheese from Loprino, the world's largest mozzarella manufacturers in California. Of course, inside job, one of them worked at the plant. In 2011, two women walked into an Oregon Whole Foods, requested a box full of cheese. One of them just walked out the door with it. $570 worth of Gouda and blue cheese. No one stopped her. Different countries have different theft profiles. France and Canada, cheese is number one. Spain, olive oil is number one. And don't get into the fact of whether it's real or not, because Confederate olive oil, counterfeit olive oil is way up there. But Germany, number one food stolen in Germany, chocolate. Japan and South Korea, cosmetics. But the U.S. and the U.K. squarely meet. And it's number one, but it's not alone. Baby formula is one of the most stolen, 3.1% theft rate. And it's not being stolen by parents who can't, you know, afford to feed their babies. It's a black market, and it's surprisingly profitable. Always in demand. Shady retailers are happy to buy at a discount. Gray market channels. Alcohol, obviously, don't even need to go there. And you then get into the staples, Tide, Gillette, over-the-counter medications. That pretty much rounds out the most stolen stuff in the U.S. But if you're noticing more and more locked cases popping up at your local grocery store, now you know why. But the problem with meat is you can't lock it all up. Unlike cough medicine or electronics, meat has to be accessible. People want to pick up a package, look at the marbling, check the weight. Putting every pack of chicken behind plexiglass would tank the sales. So here's stores. They know what they could do, but if they do it, sales are going to go down just because no one's going to go through the trouble to actually buy it. So as it is, easy to grab and lose inventory. So retailers spent $12 billion on theft prevention measures last year alone. And what good did it do? 40% of the people arrested are between 10 and 19 years old when it comes to flash mobs, and that's been going on too. But the scary part is only 2%, and that is just horrifying. Only 2% are caught. So here you you wonder why the prices are going up. Why does this cost so much? Well, part of the problem is that they have to cover the stuff that's stolen. So yes, so it's become big time the way organized retail works it. And I won't even bother to go into the myriad of ways, but there are numerous, well, actually, it really comes down to a couple ways, but it happens all the time. And as long as there's a resale market and it can be developed, yeah, that meat goes missing. So I thought that was fascinating. I don't know what you thought, but there you go. I always try to come up with something to open the show. That's today's. And Bonnie and Butternut wants to comment on it. So, okay, sounds good to me. It's been a while since we've heard from Bonnie. Now, what did I do with the magic twanger? Yeah, oh, there it is. Yeah, I threw it at the wall, actually, when I was trying to find out what was going on. But anyway, Bonnie and Butternut, welcome back to WGN Radio.
1: Hi, Raleigh.
0: So what's...
1: Hello?
0: Yeah, go ahead. What do you know?
1: I was under the impression, due to the fact that charges cannot be pressed on anything except over $1,000.
0: Well, that's not true. No, that's not true. It might be in your area, but it depends at what point it becomes a felony versus a misdemeanor. But charges, it may not be a felony, but charges can be pressed if local law enforcement.
1: They can be pressed.
0: Oh, yes.
1: They can be pressed. This is true. But from what I understood, they were just putting things in their shopping carts and walking out because they just figured that they could not be stopped, and most of the time they were not stopped.
0: Right. That's what I say. 2% of people are caught. 2%. That means 98% are getting away with it.
1: That's true. And when they're picking out, as you said, the expensive T-bones and all that.
0: Yeah.
1: And this is especially when I have a home down in Texas, too, and I frequent down there often. And they're doing it all the time. They go in there for those big cowboy steaks and stuff like that. But anyway, that was just my thought.
0: Well, the good one it is. But yeah, you're probably right that even with that 2%, if it's just a piddly amount where it's a misdemeanor, probably nothing comes of it. But this is a huge problem because it's affecting all of us in terms of what we're paying for this stuff. We're basically,
1: this is true.
0: Yeah, we're covering it. And that's not
1: well. Good. Yeah. And on that note, we all know where the problem lies, and we wish we could have more fillets.
0: Yes, right. Absolutely. You betcha. All right. Good to hear from you, Bonnie. Thanks for checking in.
1: Yeah. Can I have a request?
0: Yeah. Let me get that out so I don't lose it. And let's see where we are. All right. Had it here a moment ago. Here we are. I'll write your name down first so I'll know it's you who wants to hear it. And what is it?
1: Only You.
0: Oh, the platters?
1: Yeah.
0: Okay. Absolutely. All right. You got it.
1: Oh. Okay. Thanks.
0: Appreciate
1: a lot.
0: It. All right.
1: Bye-bye.
0: And I feel terrible about this because Lisa, who gives me all that wonderful show prep, all that 5x5 stuff, she's just incredible. Lisa is celebrating her 70th birthday. Actually, she celebrated it last Friday. And she wanted to hear Always Something There to Remind Me, Lou Johnson version. And I was going to play that Tuesday, except that I printed it out and lost it. And then while I was going through Citibank receipts, there was Lisa's email. Oh, my God. So this hour, she will hear three Lou Johnsons, including Always Something There to Remind Me, and two more, as we wish her a happy 70th. All right. So we'll get to Johnny in Austin, Chris in South Carolina, and you two coming up on WGN Radio.

WGN Radio, I'm Raleigh James, 1964, on the Big Hill label. And you may be saying, you mean like Big Top? Yeah, actually, I do. Big Hill was a subsidiary of Big Top. Your creativity just knows no bounds, does it? All right, so Lou Johnson, certainly excellent. We've got two more of his coming up this hour as we celebrate Lisa's 70th. All right, so 888-876-5593. Ooh, we're going to talk to Johnny in Austin. Yeah, find out about what's going on Sunday night at soulofthecity.net. And we'll also talk to Shane, who's driving around. And we'll see. He's taking me for a ride. Shoplifting, yeah. I had no idea that it was this organized, and we'll pick that up as well. And then Chris in South Carolina, another radio station bites the dust. Oh, man. All right, so all that and more coming up on WGN Radio.

0: I'm Riley James. So, yeah, for Lisa, there's more Lou Johnson. Interestingly, that was a flip. When he was signed to Big Top, you know, was owned by Hill & Range, the publishing company. And that kind of put him in bed with Bacharach David. And first thing they did was like, never did anything. And the second one didn't do it. But the third one, the A-side was Reach Out For Me. And it got, I don't know, like number 74 on the charts. But the B-side, yeah, it was Magic Potion, which was just a terrific record and a big Northern Soul hit as well. Yeah, so if you went to the all-nighters at the Twisted Wheel, that would be one of them that you'd hear. Of course, you'd be so drugged you wouldn't remember it. Yeah, I know. I'll always be upset finding out that that was the basis of the Northern Soul all-nighters when I thought it was just people loving the music. Well, they did like the music, but they just were in a state that wouldn't be described as, well, normal. All right, Shane, driving. Where are we going tonight, Shane?
1: How are you tonight, Riley?
0: Can't complain. How about yourself?
1: Not too bad.
0: Well, good. So where are we?
1: I'll give you one guess.
0: Yeah, Milwaukee. Yeah, Milwaukee. I'll tell you what. Makes me want to go bowling. I think that's
1: That's my first run of the day. After, okay. You know, I go someplace else after there. Yesterday, I went up to Wisconsin Rapids, so that wasn't too bad.
0: Okay, good. Good. So what's up?
1: About the shoplifting.
0: Yeah.
1: My daughter works at one of these big box home improvement stores.
0: Oh, yeah.
1: And they have a policy. There's She told me stories where people will walk in with those flatbed carts, and they'll go to, like, the, you know, the big containers, the big plastic containers that people buy with the lids.
0: Yeah.
1: And they'll put those on these flatbed carts, walk around the store, and throw anything they want in there and put the lid on it, and they'll walk right out the store. And their policy is the employees are not allowed to go after them, because I guess years ago a manager intervened and he got shot and killed.
0: Yeah.
1: So now they can't say nothing to them. They can't follow them out of the store. All they could do is call their loss prevention teams and call the police, and that's all they can do.
0: Yeah, I know exactly what chain you're talking about. We'll leave it nameless, but absolutely. I'm surprised, by the way. I was expecting the kicker of what you were going to say is that they paid for the tub, you know, not what was in it. You know, because, I mean, that. But in your case, what we're saying is they're bold enough, just they take the tub, too, just out the door.
1: Right. Yep. Just right out the door. And again, they can't go after them. It's crazy. And I guess they just write this off. I don't know how they.
0: Well, they do write it off.
1: Their losses.
0: Well, they take care of their losses by raising the price for the rest of us. And
1: that's too bad, because everything's more expensive.
0: Well, that's right. That's exactly what. And there's really no other way to do it. And it's interesting because the way it works in organized crime is they literally hire a lot of people for this, and they use distraction tactics like push carts loaded with unpaid, you know, in this case, steaks, but it could be exactly what you're talking about. You wonder, for instance, at the big box lumber stores, how many of the individuals are even noticed. Okay, you're not going to report them directly, but hey, I'll bet you a lot of them are not even noticed. And so what the organized crime does is that the one tier is the people who steal the stuff, and then it goes to another tier who move the stuff, and then finally to a third group who's selling it on the gray or black markets. And, you know, with steaks, it's $45 billion in inventory a year.
1: That's crazy.
0: Well, it is.
1: That's why when you go into the grocery store, you're spending $30 for one steak. It's ridiculous.
0: That's a bargain steak. Oh, it's crazy. You know, and that's the other thing. I go to the grocery store, and, you know, we'll buy things. And like today, we had to get a couple things, and it was $123. And the first thing I said, but there was no meat.
1: And it all fits in one bag.
0: Of course, that's exactly it. So it's just
1: crazy, just
0: unfortunate all the way around.
1: Yes, it is.
0: All right. Well, thanks for calling. I appreciate it.
1: Thanks, Riley. Have a good weekend.
0: You too. All right. So, and I appreciate being taken along for the ride. Love to ride vicariously there with you. All right. So we've got Johnny in Austin. Johnny, welcome back to WGN Radio. What do we have on tap for Sunday night?
2: Well, before I do that, I got a question for you. Number one, I love the Lou Johnson song, especially Magic Potion, and I didn't even know about Magic Potion until about 10 years ago.
0: Oh, man.
2: And I got his greatest hits on CD, and I don't know where I discovered it. It could have been on your KJ station. Right. I don't know, but it absolutely blew me away. But at the time, I didn't know it.
0: Well, I'll tell you, it's my second favorite Lou Johnson. My favorite, which I'll play for Lisa in the next break, and I'll just cut to the chase and tell you. But more than anything else, Unsatisfied.
2: You know, I saw that. There was a big UK song, but it didn't come near as it didn't resonate as like this magic potion did.
0: Yeah.
2: I saw that it was big over there, but it just didn't blow me away.
0: You know, some do that. Yeah, that's the one that did blow me away, but I like Magic Potion a lot, too. And, you know, it tells you there's a lot of Backrack David that we haven't heard, that some of them were great records.
2: I have a question for you. The song Funny by Maxine Brown. Was there several? Did she do several versions for different labels on that, or is there just one version?
0: Well,
2: or do you know?
0: No,
2: I mean, I got her wand scepter stuff.
0: Well, originally it was Nomar.
2: See, I know, and that means nothing to me. Right? I want the real version.
0: Okay, well,
2: I'm not going to have that, but I do have all her wand scepter stuff, and I just wondered if it's the same version.
0: Well,
2: I don't know.
0: It may or may not be. Usually, what happens it's the same version. It was another cut during the tracking. You know, if you're licensing something, you pay differently for the hit version. So a lot of times.
2: I've been down that
0: road. Right. So, but Nomar was Tony Bruno, and this was a little label in the Brill Building, and then Scepter bought it, and so Tony Bruno went to work there, and so that's the connection. And so with, you know, Chuck Jackson and Maxine Brown and all of that. But, you know, depending on what you've got, you know, the CDs, I hate them. I just hate them because, of course, the problem with them is real simple. Somebody thinks they know better than the recording engineer how it should have been mixed. And so, I know, invariably they're, and so a lot of that is the same track, but almost unrecognizable because they've remixed it. But in Canada, it was on Zircon. And this is all 1961. And then it also came out on Music Tone, which in the States. And that was Andy Leonetti's album in New York, also New York. So, you know, that I would guess, and I don't have the collectibles. Jerry Green put it on a collectibles as a single. I don't think I have that to know if it's the original or not. But if it's on a CD, invariably someone screwed with it.
2: Well, speaking of screwing with it, I would like to know the moron who put out the Echo and Reverb. I'm sorry, Heavy Reverb.
0: MGM.
2: Tommy Edwards.
0: I was going to say MGM. I mean, oh, man, I know. MGM. And this goes back to the 60s when they first brought out Tommy Edwards' greatest hits in about 68. Yeah, totally. You know, the one side of it was just all reverb. They were trying to have simulated stereo. And
2: how disgusting.
0: Well, it was absolutely disgusting. And even on some of those 45s, which you gotta work hard to get rid of it, but I have gotten rid of it on a few things. And I don't know if I've got them on this computer.
2: Yeah, sometimes if you mono it'll help.
0: Well, a little, but you gotta work a little harder than that. And because I think Love Is All We Need is just a wonderful record. Don't screw with that. And,
2: well, my friend Bud Bouchard, before he left us, he was a big musicologist.
0: Yeah.
2: And I said, I don't know how difficult it would be, but would you put 7 Tommy Edwards songs in mono and send them to me?
0: Did he?
2: Because I used to have I had at one time the mono LP, but I didn't take care of things very well. Bud did. And he sent me some, and they sound so beautiful in mono, but when you hear that reverb, it's just...
0: Oh, I know.
2: Ugh.
0: I know.
2: I mean, what kind of an engineer would do such a stupid thing? That's horrible.
0: It's the second worst crime a recording engineer can commit. The worst is over-modulating things, because you can never
2: That's Lee Rogers. I want you to have everything.
0: All that stuff, the guy in San Antonio, God love him, Abe Epstein, who did all that wonderful stuff, but man, overmodulated to hell and back. So yeah, that's the number one crime, and that, as far as I'm concerned, is a lifetime in hell. Multiple.
2: By the way, there is an oldie show I discovered, and I'm gonna plug this, in San Antonio on Jalapeno Radio. I think it's 11. I can't remember the frequency. They got a translator too, but they have a legendary guy who might own the station or something. I don't know, but they do a lot of oldies on there. And from 6 to 9 on Sunday night, when I'm on, I have no fear to plug somebody else.
0: Yeah.
2: They do 6 to 9 p.m. an oldie show on that station. And I think it's K-E-R-A or...
0: the one I knew was 1540 a.m. That was Pepsi Pena.
2: That's it.
0: Oh, yeah.
2: That's it.
0: Yeah, well Henry
2: Radio
0: Pepsi
2: Jalapeno. Jalapeno is
0: yeah, right.
2: Called.
0: Yeah, K-E-D-A, 99.9 FM, 1540 a.m. And
2: the beautiful thing about that is, you know, the KTSA and Konos, they're out of the picture.
0: Yeah.
2: And so the Heritage San Antonio Records, these guys play.
0: Well, it's like...
2: There's two guys that do this show, and it's incredible.
0: There is also the guy who has the low power station. I think he used to be working for the fire department there. But it is it is the best music you've never heard, and it is wonderful, and it's 24/7.
2: Well, this station is 24/7 too, and I've listened to a little bit of them during the weekday, and it's still pretty good. I mean, whatever they serve that market,
0: right? Right, absolutely. Yeah, that's what this other little LP does, and I wish I could think of it right now.
2: You told me about it before.
0: Yeah,
2: I think I've got it programmed into my internet radio.
0: Right, it's great stuff. Yeah, the West Side Sound. That's all that wonderful stuff.
2: Well, anyway, so I'm not afraid to plug my competition. I don't care.
0: Yeah, I think I think the other one is KCJV. KCJV 97.9, I think. And it'd be terrible if it's not, but I think that's what it was. That's great. Now, the other thing is, of course, you can record it, and if somebody wants to. So 6 to 9 p.m. Sundays on KEDA. All right.
2: Well, now, you asked me about my...
0: Yeah, I want to know. That's right. SoulOfTheCity.net, 6 p.m. to midnight. What you got?
2: Every Sunday night, Central Time, 6 to midnight. I've been working on... Let me tell you this. I've been working on doing a special on Jackie Wilson.
0: Yes.
2: And until I got into it, I didn't realize what a massive production this is, because I did interview him by phone in 1975.
0: Okay.
2: And I just, you ever take on something and you think, man, I bit off way too much.
0: Oh, absolutely. Absolutely.
2: And so I'm delaying it until I can, I've got this perfectionistic part of me. But if I'm going to do something on Jackie Wilson, as loved as he was and still is, there's much more to be added to that than just me and him, a lot. Because I found through Will Howard, who has Jackie Wilson Music and Memories on Facebook, I got connected with Will Howard, and oh man, that guy has got so many connections to people that work with Jackie, on and on and on. So as I continued to see this building like a snowball, I was like, this is going to have to wait until I can get it right, because it'll probably go on an hour or maybe two.
0: Sure, absolutely. Well, that'll be the hard part. When you get it all done, you're going to find out that you've got 10 hours of material, and then you've got to boil it down.
2: I know.
0: And that's exactly what happens. And then while you start to edit it, then it becomes, like editing out one of your children. You don't know what you're going to cut and all that, but you will.
2: Well, thank you. I hope you're right, but I was planning to do it one week, and the next week, and I said, this is overwhelming, and I told Will Howard, was so kind. I called him and I said, look, this is so much. He said, Johnny, listen to me. Quit beating yourself up. You don't have to be perfect, and you don't have to worry about a time frame. When you do it, You'll do it right, Johnny. So stop beating up yourself.
0: He's right. Absolutely.
2: So anyway, that
0: okay. So that with that in mind, we know that Jackie Wilson won't be the 8 o'clock feature this Sunday night. Who will?
2: Johnny Taylor.
0: Oh, okay.
2: Yeah, he's going to be the feature.
0: Good.
2: He's got a lot of material out there, and I only met him once, and he wasn't very friendly. But maybe he was having a bad day. I don't know.
0: Well,
2: I don't.
0: That's all right. Yeah, exactly.
2: But anyway, so that's who it's going to be.
0: All right.
2: And also, what about? Oh, and coming up on July 1st, which is next Wednesday, my birthday.
0: Ooh, happy, happy.
2: We're going to feature a little bit of Syl Johnson.
0: Ooh.
2: You remember Syl Johnson?
0: Slow Walk.
2: On High Records?
0: Yeah, absolutely. Like I say, Slow Walk. Yeah, and everything else.
2: And we did it, and I want to take you home to see Mama.
0: Yeah.
2: And so, I met him once. I met him, and he said, he asked me when my birthday was, and I told him July 1st. He said, that's my birthday. We were 10 years apart.
0: Wow.
2: And also Evelyn Champagne King.
0: Oh, yes.
2: Had a birthday on July 1st as well. So we'll do a little bit of Evelyn Champagne King and Johnny Taylor's The Family. Oh, and the Legends of Soul Radio. You know, the guy who gave me my first job, I lost touch with him about a year or so after he left KYOK and never, ever could thank him. I mean, I never could find him.
0: Yeah.
2: He disappeared. But anyway, I got some clips of Legends of Soul Radio, including Al Garner at KYOK, who was named the Duke of Earl. That's, you know, DJs back in those days had names.
0: Oh, yeah, like the Crown Prince, of course.
2: Exactly. Uh-huh. Exactly. Uh-huh. And I also got an excerpt of Walt Baby Love's Last Day at WNBC.
0: Uh-huh.
2: That was back in the 70s.
0: Yeah.
2: And then we got, one of your favorites, the WGES Al Benson.
0: Yes, absolutely.
2: And he was quite unique. And then a little Skipper Lee from Houston on KCOH playing the dollar an hour game. All kind of fun stuff. I'm probably leaving things out. But fact of the matter is, I want to thank you for allowing me to talk about this show.
0: Oh no, I'm delighted that you're doing it. My God, this is a labor of love for you. It's not like you're trying to make it a commercial
2: success.
0: I'll
2: never make a dime out of it, and I don't plan to.
0: Right,
2: that's
0: why I love plugging it, because it truly is your labor of love, and there are so many people who are just like us who love this stuff. So 6 to midnight, soulofthecity.net. And again, if you use an aggregator and you can't find Soul of the City, go ahead and look for Houston Radio Platinum, because that's the entity that carries it. So if you have to do that, you can. Otherwise, go to soulofthecity.net. And, you know, Al Garner, when you're mentioning he was Duke of Earl.
2: It was Al Garner.
0: G-A-R-N-E-R. Yeah, I remember. I always knew him as Alligator because he used that as a nickname. But when I had first heard him do Duke of Earl, the first thing I thought is, well, where's Peacock? You know, is Don Robey in this somewhere? Duke of Earl.
2: No, although...
0: Does make you wonder, doesn't it? You're in the right market.
2: Yeah, but this gentleman named Al Garner, he came from that station in Florida, WRBD.
0: Yeah. Right, the Rockin' Big Daddy, 1470.
2: And that's where he came from.
0: Yeah. No, that's why I say I know who he is.
2: And did you ever meet him?
0: No. But I loved that RBD and WRBD-FM that was in the mid-60s playing R&B oldies.
2: Oh my goodness!
0: I was their only listener, but
2: oh, you said another radio station bit the dust or something.
0: Oh well, you know, that's what Chris in South Carolina is going to talk to. I don't know what, but you know, as you know, BT, they turned back the license. But what was amazing to me when I read that article is they also did it as an also ran. They also turned back a license at 400 Radio Road. I'm like, oh my God, that's big ways. You know, back in the day, of course, and it was just an also ran in the article. And before the Kaplan's, of course, it was owned by Tom's, and it had a legendary history, but, you know, now it's gone.
2: A friend of mine was telling me about Salem turning off 620 in Dallas?
0: Yeah. Hang on a minute. Don't go away. All right, because I know if I don't do this, well, I have to do this right now on WGN Radio.

0: WGN Radio. I'm Raleigh James. Happy 70th to Lisa. And yeah, that was my fave, even though Johnny disagrees with me. But that's the beauty of it. We all agree the best oldies are the ones that take you where you want to go, but we kind of differ on what will help you make the trip. Now, I did want to mention that was an interesting, it was not Hal David and Burt Bacharach. It was Bomb Giant K. And they were a trio that actually did a lot of work for, Elvis Presley recorded 40 of their songs, if you're ready for that. And that was Bernie Bomb and Bill Giant, who was actually Bill Zimmerman. And then it was Florence K. And the three of them would write that stuff. And so there was Unsatisfied as a flip side. But it's the one that did it for me. All right, so I didn't want to let Johnny go without finishing the 620 story. Interestingly, as you well know, 620 had been in Wichita Falls forever, and I think it came to the Dallas area, in about 1978 maybe?
1: I knew that there was a Wichita Falls station that tried to get into Dallas on 990.
0: No, I know that. No, that's this is 620. And
1: I don't know its history at all. All I heard before, and Gary and Fran remembers that station because he lived in Dallas.
0: Right.
1: But I mean, didn't they have a really good signal?
0: It was a reasonable signal, but let's go with 1310 first, because when we're talking about KAAM, we start there. And that's when the city of Dallas donated one of the stations to, the library, the city, something. The FM Bonneville brought WRR. But the AM, that's became KAAM, and it was MOR in about 1978. And it was that until it went to the ticket. In 1994, and but then the KAAM call letters wound up on 770, where,
1: correct,
0: as far as I know, they still are. So with Christian talk programming or what have you. So it's the 620 that the former KWFT that's leaving, and leaving. It's dead. I mean, they're off the air.
1: Go ahead. I do have a question, and it's simple. When a station surrenders or turns in their license, why is it over, nobody can ever reapply for that again?
0: Well, it's not that nobody can ever reapply for it. It goes in windows now. Originally, you could reapply for it, but I'm pretty sure that the next time there's a window that frequency could be open.
1: Could it be put back on the air at a lower power?
0: Well, there's many different deals you're going to have to deal with on that. And so let's see. Like I say, the first thing is I think it would have to come up that it would be open to be applied for the frequency. And I'm not sure what they'll do with that. It is absolutely gone at this point.
1: Speaking of gone, there's a 12:30 a.m. in Houston where the helicopter hit the tower.
0: Yes, of course.
1: And there was an AM on it, the legendary KNUZ.
0: Right.
1: And then it's been leased out since KCOH was on there. I think they're not even on a real station anymore, I think. And then, I don't know, there was... there was the FM, the old KQUE, 100,000 watts was on the tower as well.
0: Yes.
1: And I don't know what became of that, but they found a way to get back on the air and probably put out their 100,000 watts. But
0: they'd be better served elsewhere as far as that goes. I just looked up the pattern of that 620, by the way, while we were talking, and it wouldn't be worth applying for.
1: Really?
0: Well, here's why. All right. Now, it was 5,000 watts in the day. It was 4,500 watts at night with a four-tower array. And in McKinney.
1: Whoa.
0: Wait, located in McKinney. All right. Keep that in mind. And you know where McKinney is. So, you're doing fine in Plano and, parts of the Metroplex. But anybody who would think that you're covering the Metroplex, you are not.
1: At night or day?
0: Day maybe, but I can see why they turned it back. I don't see why anybody would want to resurrect that.
1: And with regard to that 1230 in Houston, I don't know if it'll ever be back.
0: Well,
1: I mean, that's a local frequency anyway. I mean, the city outgrew that 1230 back in 1971.
0: Right, absolutely. Well, and it might be. I've never tried to count the stations. I've got my signal book. I guess I could. But of all the Class 4s, what we used to call the Class 4s, that 1230 might be the busiest.
1: Oh, yeah. You know, I mean, it's like,
0: There's so many different stations on that frequency that, you know, there again, what would you want it for?
1: Yeah. I mean, at one time, that was the best sounding AM 1230 that ever existed. They were good and loud and solid as a rock.
0: Yeah.
1: But that was in 1991. So anyway, with that, you got other callers to take, I'm assuming.
0: Yes, I absolutely do, as far as that goes. But always fun to walk down memory lane. But no, I would say that 620, you don't want anything to do with it.
1: Well, and I'll give your Lou Johnson song another chance.
0: Well, no, don't do that. Again, the ones that take
1: away... I'm going to reevaluate it. Maybe I'm missing something.
0: No, you either like it or you don't. You know, I don't ever question what I like or don't, so I don't think you should either.
1: All
0: right. So Sunday night.
1: In the meantime.
0: Sunday night, 6 p.m. to midnight Central Time, soulofthecity.net, Johnny Taylor at 8. All right.
1: Yeah, we're going to do a lot of Johnny Taylor. I mean, a lot.
0: Yeah,
1: so
0: cheaper to keep her. Yeah, all right, good deal.
1: Oh, yes. Yeah. Okay. Don't get me started now.
0: All right, talk to you later.
1: Off this phone.
0: Okay, bye.
1: Okay.
0: Yeah, so indeed, 888-876-5593. Always nice to talk to Johnny. And I'm so enamored with people who will take the amount of time it takes to do something like that just strictly as a labor of love. All right, Chris in South Carolina, another AM Bites the Dust. What station is it that's no longer with us?
2: That's WAIM out of Anderson, South Carolina.
0: Oh, yeah.
2: At 12:30 a.m.
0: There you go. Well,
2: I found out last night, and I was shocked to see it go, because I thought that station was, so you know, it's a small station, and you hardly see no cars there. Like, nobody's manning the fort there at
0: right.
2: the station.
0: No, absolutely. They're running a distance. And, of course, they started out about 1935 and doing Anderson High School football and things like that. And I think that it's a sad story, but it's one of the things that you would expect would be coming.
2: Yeah, because, you know, when Rush Limbaugh got off the air and all that stuff, and his fate, the same thing away, and... You know, they lost T.L. Hanna football a couple of years ago.
0: Yeah, well, so, yes, gone and not forgotten. So, good deal.
2: Yeah,
0: yes.
2: You think anybody going to resurrect it to come back on the air?
0: I don't see why they would.
2: Yeah, because, you know, a lot of these AM stations just down left and right.
0: I think what you would do is you'd analyze whether you could put a 250-watt translator on FM, and remember, there's no real height requirements, but you know, Anderson's flat as a pancake. But the deal is, if you thought you could do something with the translator, you might want to put that on to drive it. But to do it on their own, no, absolutely not. And so, you know, their competitor was 1280 WANS, and they went from sports to Christian to dark. Yeah, absolutely.
2: I think the only one AM station there is like WRIC or something.
0: Well, it's
2: RIX.
0: It's the way of the world, unfortunately. We don't think about it, but it was a fairly short period of time comparatively that these fairly low power AM stations ruled the roost, but they did, and we'll miss them. Emotionally, but no, I don't think there'd be any business decision to bring that back. Now, I don't know, by the way, I know where it was. It was on Old Williamson Road, but I don't know whether that land could be sold for something, you know, profitable. That's what I'd be looking at.
2: Yeah, because, you know, that parking lot is like tore up and like it's abandoned.
0: You're right, absolutely. Right, exactly. But, you know, if you can envision it as being something else, it's zoned commercial, you know, maybe the land will have some value.
2: Uh-huh, and you know they have that one tower light on, too.
0: Yeah, well, that can easily go away. Gone but not forgotten, and always good to hear from you. Thanks, Chris.
2: Yeah, any updates on the WBC in Charlotte?
0: Well, the BT thing, we've talked about that. I didn't want to be right, but, you know, they sold it they sold the land for housing development. And true for the old ways, the 400 Radio Road facility, that same deal.
2: Yeah, so they're going to go off the air soon.
0: Yeah, well, I would assume that BT is already off the air. I'd be surprised if they weren't.
2: Well, last night they were still staying.
0: Okay. Well,
2: last night they were still
0: okay,
2: staying.
0: Well, then there they are. But no, they're going to turn that license back.
2: Oh, if anyone needs an AM transmitter, I think WTRS needs, because they're off the air on AM, but not FM.
0: All right. Well, there you go. Thanks, Chris. Appreciate
2: it. AM radio.
0: Yep.
2: Save AM radio. Thank you.
0: Thanks. Yeah, I don't know. I didn't realize they were still on, because the way the articles I read made it pretty cut and dried that was say sayonara for both the old ways and BT. All right. So still stunting. All right. I wish the news was better. But again, on an emotional level, boy, I'm sure with you 100%. But on a business level, no, you don't want these frequencies. All right, so 888-876-5593, 8888. 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

0: WGN Radio. I'm Raleigh James, and yes, that's now the late David Clayton Thomas. Hate saying that, but died yesterday at a hospital in Toronto where he'd been living. Originally British, but raised in Canada and left home early on. It was a horrible childhood. He had an alcoholic father and all sorts. He just flew the coop when he was about 14 and was in a number of groups and doing a number of things that you probably never heard of. But one of them actually was where he was performing, and Judy Collins was in the audience, and she told her friend Bobby Columbia about him, because Bobby, his band Blood, Sweat, and Tears, had broken up just after that debut Columbia album, Child is the Father of the Man. And so he said, yeah, I'll look at it. And he was absolutely impressed, as well he should have been. Just such a great voice. And David Clayton Thomas wrote Spinning Wheel as well, and did a wonderfully admirable job on interpreting Laura and Ira stuff too, like in When I Die and all that. So no cause of death as yet, but rest in peace, David Clayton Thomas. All right, so we have Nick in Baltimore. Nick, welcome to WGN Radio. What's up tonight?
1: Hey, how you doing, Raleigh?
0: Better than David Clayton Thomas.
1: Yeah, that's sad news. Yeah. I tell you, I remember when that record was out.
0: Sure.
1: Is it 1969, right?
0: Well, it came out as a single in 68, and the album came out in 69. It was actually recorded, I think, in the fall or winter, like November, December of 67. They actually went in and recorded it in New York.
1: Okay.
0: But yeah, it was a real change, both for Blood, Sweat, and Tears, because they were pretty much down and out by that time, and for David Clayton Thomas. You know, he was appearing in a lot of coffee houses and stuff like that, and fellow Canadian Paul Anka got him a lot of things too. He was doing some jazz stuff and all that, but for the most part, you're talking about a guy who's living in his car. And so after he sat in with John Lee Hooker, he took off for New York, and then Judy Collins heard him, and the rest is history.
1: I always liked Blood, Sweat, and Tears,
0: yeah.
1: Like Chicago.
0: Yeah.
1: Mix of jazz and rock, you know.
0: Yeah, no, it did very well, and he left a couple times. I think he left in 72 the first time, and then, but a number of neat stuff. He wrote Lucretia McEvil and stuff like that, and

0: But of course, you know, we're at that age, 84 years old, and stuff happens.
1: Wow.
0: Yeah.
1: Well, you got your break's coming up. You want me to hang on? Because I had some other stuff.
0: Oh, good. Absolutely, I do. Don't go away. Stay right where you are, and we'll pick it up right after the news right here on WGN Radio.

0: comes in. Tammy Terrell, All I Do Is Think of You, 1966. And you're saying, wait, I never heard this record before, or at least not until recently. It was actually recorded in January of 66, and Motown decided they weren't going to release it. Now, the beauty of CDs is after they ran out of everything else, they it's really true, they started to kind of comb the vault, see what else could we release. And sure enough, song was written by Stevie Wonder and Clarence Paul, along with Morris Broadnax. And it got released finally after 2000. I think it was part of Cellar Full of Motown. And it was a fine addition. Though, you know, quality-wise, not the best, but still a fine song. And that was what Lisa in Joliet wanted, and now she has. And we're back to Nick in Baltimore. So, all right, Nick, floor is yours.
1: Hey, it's great to hear Johnny and everybody. And I hope Fran's doing better.
0: Yeah.
1: I saw on your website there. I wanted to mention this little radio, this DX-286. It's a phenomenal machine.
0: Oh, yeah.
1: I've just been having fun with it. And what I did with mine, I have a loop next to it, and I just took an external whip, an extra whip I had.
0: Uh-huh.
1: This alligator clipped it to the end of the whip on there, so I don't wear the whip out.
0: Right.
1: His whips go bad, and it's phenomenal. I'm getting, you know, the short wave. Of course, the noise floor is really, you know, electrical noise, but the FM is phenomenal.
0: That's neat. Yeah, the Kadosin
1: KYW's FM.
0: Yeah, 286 DX 286. It looks like a nice radio, and it's not terribly expensive.
1: Mm-hmm.
0: So yeah.
1: Yeah, it's a decent machine. I mean, I'm just having a lot of fun with it. It's really selective, and because there's not that much to listen to nowadays, but it's still fun to DX with it.
0: Yeah, it is, but you're right. It's somewhat of a bittersweet thing as well. And what it is, and we talked about this before, but what makes this radio special is that audio chip that normally is in cars, that NXP-TEF,
1: right.
0: That gives it a lot of processing power and great.

0: SNR, and yeah, and it's ultra lightweight, so it's a nice little radio. And it is, as I say, as far as radio goes, it's relatively inexpensive right now on Amazon. I don't know if it's because of Prime Days or not, but it's $76.
1: Yeah, it went down. I paid more for it.
0: Yeah, I know.
1: I paid more
0: I
1: for it.
0: saw it the other day that way as well. But so I don't know. I don't know if that's part of Amazon Prime Days or not. But for $76, it's a great radio to add to your arsenal. Of course, it's a digital readout. It's got, all sorts of bells and whistles in that. What I like is that it's selective. That's great.
1: Yeah, it's really selective on AM and FM. And
0: Yeah.
1: I get the first adjacencies on this thing, and living here in Eastern Baltimore County, the signals are kind of strange here because it bounce off the water,
0: Well, sure.
1: and you get that two-edge pickup pattern.
0: Sure.
1: And so you get a lot of Delaware and mixing in with the DC. The other day, I was getting KTU out of New York
0: Oh, that's interesting.
1: on 103.5. That's how good the ducting was.
0: Yeah.
1: But like I said, I was getting KYW's FM side. I mean, so strong last it was like a local. And
0: Yeah.
1: to the point I was getting the RDS, I was getting a readout. And
0: Wow.
1: so it's kind of interesting to play with it. You were talking about those stations, KCJV in San Antonio. That's that 15-watt low
0: Yeah.
1: powered
0: Right.
1: station.
0: Right. Chris Varelis, he used to work for the fire department, and he just loves the West Side sounds. So, yeah, the best music you've never heard. And that's at 97.9. And I'm gonna have to check out KEDA as well that Johnny mentioned. I have not heard them as yet, but certainly Pepsi Pena, I know who that is. So he certainly comes with a pedigree for the West Side sound.
1: KEDA, is that a, that's a, what, 1540 you said?
0: Yeah, and I think it's like 99.9 as well.
1: And they're oldies?
0: Yeah, supposedly it's West Side Sound.
1: Okay.
0: Now, I don't know whether Pepsi Pena is just doing the Sunday night show, which he does do. Henry Pena is his actual name, but they call it Jalapeno Radio, and he
1: Oh,
0: does
1: okay.
0: a Tejano Soul radio show and San Antonio Oldies. And so, yeah, so Tejano is 3 to 6 on Sunday, and San Antonio Oldies is 6 to 9. Now, Johnny says they're doing this the rest of the time too, which I kind of want to hear. So I'll check that out for sure.
1: No, I'll check that out too.
0: Yeah.
1: But and I love Johnny's thing out of Houston. It's just that's
0: Yeah.
1: phenomenal.
0: Yeah.
1: What a great show he does.
0: You betcha.
1: And so there are places for us to go on the radio, on the dial to hear the stuff we want to hear.
0: Yes. Yes, we have just a search for it a bit more, but there are, and then they come and they go. For a while, the Manic Hispanic was doing a great weekend oldie show, and I don't think he is right now. But they come and they go. I really wish, when I think of San Antonio, that the Low and Slow Cruising show would come back. That's Wild Bill Riley. I thought he was great with that show.
1: And what
0: So,
1: was that? That was on what, Kono or?
0: yes. Absolutely, Kono. You
1: That was
0: betcha.
1: I'm sorry to see that go away.
0: Oh, me too. And we were talking about
1: Eight
0: KAAM
1: sixteen.
0: before, and there was a guy on KAAM who used to do an oldies show, Hot Rod. I forget his last name, but he called himself Hot Rod,
1: Oh
0: and that was good too. Although he didn't know too much as far as that goes about some of our beach music artists or stuff like that. But other than that, he knew his stuff. So yeah, I miss it.
1: yeah. It's something. Two other things I wanted to ask you.
0: Yeah.
1: WKKO, right, when we talk about the
0: Yeah.
1: daytimer,
0: Yeah. Back to Cocoa Beach.
1: the Space Coast.
0: Right.
1: That was a non-directional daytimer, right?
0: Yeah. Yeah, you're talking about the
1: And
0: 860.
1: yeah, did somebody buy that and take it off, or what happened with that? When did that?
0: You know, I don't know that it's off the air. Is it? Because I know that it went on. I remember it went on in 53. But I think they may still be on the air. Let me look. I'll look.
1: Okay.
0: Yeah, they...
1: I was thinking maybe because of WGUL in Tampa.
0: Right. Right. Let's see.
1: Bumped it off with...
0: Yeah.
1: That was a fantastic station.
0: Yeah. Oh, yeah. Absolutely. And I say, you betcha. And, I don't see it listed here, so you may be absolutely right. It may be gone. That's a shame.
1: Like so many good ones.
0: Oh,
1: and
0: absolutely.
1: The final thing I wanted to tell you, over here, Wynn is now doing Black Information.
0: Right. By the way, no, this is interesting. I don't know how I missed this, but it claims that KKO signed off in 2000. Oh, my God.
1: Oh.
0: And, yeah, it was definitely a rundown at sundown. But I didn't think it was that early as far as that goes. But maybe so. There was a lot of history about that. It was the first station in Cocoa, but of course no one in their right mind lived there then. It had, you know, a couple employees and 1,000 watt an hour. Yeah.
1: At that distance, would they have gone off because of the station in Toronto back in those days?
0: Oh, you mean why that 680? No, there were a lot of people at that 680, including WPTF and Raleigh, that would have had precedence.
1: Okay. The 860 station in.
0: I'm going with 680. Oh, 860. Yeah. Well, it's who would have? I don't know who would have knocked that 860 off. Possible that Canada was a problem, but it was obviously a daytimer, and because the frequency was a clear, but I don't remember if that was our clear or a Canada/Mexico clear.
1: It was Canadian.
0: Okay, so Canadian clear. So if it was Canadian clear, then you know you had 10,000 watts in Saskatoon for sure, and you had 50,000 watts in Toronto. So yeah, your CJBC probably would have done it.
1: Yeah. So. Hey, you mentioned before I go, 680, okay?
0: Yeah.
1: The interesting thing about that, the station in Tampa at 680.
0: Yeah.
1: And 107.3, that was Metro Media, right? At one point. And at the same time, they owned CBM up here.
0: Right.
1: And it's funny because that 680 was a daytimer.
0: Right.
1: At the time.
0: Right. And I think it is still. I think it is still on the air. I think they're Genesis now, but I think they are. Yeah, right. That's right. I'm pretty sure that they are still there. Yeah, good stuff. And I just looked them up. Radio Genesis. Yeah, so they are still Genesis. And we cover more than 10 counties. Well, in the day. Okay.
1: Yeah.
0: All right. So there you have it. Yep. Good memories.
1: Well, I appreciate your time, and
0: always good to talk to you.
1: Appreciate
0: thank you.
1: The show.
0: Yeah, thanks. Appreciate it.
1: Thanks.
0: Okay, bye.
1: Okay.
0: So and that I think that had been off for a while. One at LFF and at 680, and that went off the air and then came back and all those things. Anyway, I digress, and I'll digress with you next right here on WGN Radio.

0: WGN Radio, I'm Ronnie James. The Byrds, 1968 from Sweetheart of the Rodeo, You're Still on My Mind, an interesting request from Lisa. That, of course, is a cover, needless to say. Luke McDaniel wrote it, and half the world did it, including George Jones. So there you have You're Still on My Mind. All right, so 888-876-5593 would be 8888 Raleigh, and that is going to take us to Gary in Austin. Yo, Gary, welcome back to WGN Radio.
1: Well, hey, Raleigh. Just a couple comments on various subjects. On the meat subject,
0: yeah.
1: When I lived in Houston in the 80s, and I would go to this bar near my house, and there were people, even in those days, would come through selling meat.
0: Mm-hmm. Yeah, out of a truck.
1: And,
0: right.
1: Yeah, out of it. That's right. Yeah, I was thinking, I wonder if somebody borrowed a grocery truck.
0: Yeah, well, they certainly borrowed the meat. Know. That's for sure.
1: Yeah, you know, people bought it.
0: Yeah,
1: and, you know, they'd sell three or four, you know, packages of meat. I never bought it, but I hate to cook.
0: So. I'm with you, but I suspect that's very small time. I think in the organized crime world, they were probably selling a lot of it, and probably going to restaurants and all that. It was an actual supply chain, probably, for some businesses. So but the bad part about this, of course, is we're the ones paying the darn price.
1: That's true. Yeah, we're the ones that, you know, anything like that happens, we're the ones.
0: Yeah, that's right. They just increase the price, and we pay it. So I wish there was something that could be done, but I suspect grocery stores, and you know, I mean, obviously Walmart has a lot of trouble with theft, and you know, why they went to the unmanned checkouts is just insanity, and most of them are, you know, kind of starting to roll that back, but theft's a very big part of it.
1: Yeah, and about 620 and 1310.
0: Yes.
1: When 1310 was sold in 78,
0: okay,
1: Bonneville bought them, and they bought 92.5.
0: Right, the FM is what they wanted, that old WRR. Yeah, that's what they wanted.
1: RR was 101.1, and the city couldn't sell it because anytime they tried to sell it, and they tried to sell it for years, the classical fans would get up in arms and file protests with the city council. So then 1310 became KAAM, and 92.5 had been KAFM, so they kept those calls, and both of them were kind of MOR.
0: Right.
1: And then 1310 went to the satellite music network that had, the one with Eddie Hubbard, and they had that for a while.
0: Right.
1: And then they did their own, and then they went oldies. They were kind of a good oldie station there for a while in the mid-80s. And then
0: there were sports.
1: I'm not
0: after
1: sure
0: that.
1: There were sports. What, mid 90s?
0: Yeah,
1: think.
0: The but, Ticket 94. I think they went to the Ticket.
1: And I think that the Wichita Falls station moved in the early 90s.
0: Right.
1: It took them a while to do that.
0: Right.
1: And I know my father was very happy when that came in there because he was a big fan of music of your life. So he was real happy to have it with a signal. But when they were KWFT, the one thing they did, and they covered a lot of, you know, northern Texas and way up into Oklahoma and all that,
0: right.
1: But they were really great with weather coverage, which they needed that.
0: Yo, absolutely. And that is needed to this day and is worse than ever.
1: And now there's no, I think the only thing left in Wichita Falls is 1290, which doesn't go anywhere, really.
0: Right.
1: I was really disheartened when they moved that out of there because I thought, you know, people are not going to be able to have the penetration for weather coverage now, that this station's gone. Yeah, and Dallas doesn't need another station. They got 40 or 50 of them.
0: Right.
1: You know, they don't need any more. And
0: But you're so right about weather, and even stations that are, you know, well-heeled otherwise and covering full markets, very few stations are like WGN that, you know, here's tornadoes and we're breaking in at night. You know, anymore, you can forget about it. I can't tell you how many traffic tie-ups I've been in with inclement weather where I'm scanning the dial and no one is talking about it because there's probably absolutely no one live at that radio station or any of the stations that I could pick up. And that's been going on. Been going on for over 25 years. Just horrible.
1: Around here, you know, if there's any weather thing happening, I don't even turn the radio on because I'm not going to get any information. I have my phone.
0: No, unfortunately, you're right. Hang on a minute. Don't go away. I've blown the news again. Stay where you are. And we'll pick it up right after this on WGN Radio.
2: Yeah, he, this court is now in session. His Honor, Judge Pigmeat, Marked, and Poseidon.

0: big or small, fall in line or this coat is neat. Peace, brother.
1: Oh, here comes the judge.

0: as your next door neighbor. Out of this courtroom.
1: Judge, your honorship high, sir. Did I hear you say order in the court?
0: Yes, I said order.
1: Well, I'll take two cans of beer, please.

0: strips.
1: Judge, you're on a pig meat, sir. Don't you remember me?
0: No, who are you, boy?
1: Well, I'm the fella that introduced you to your wife.
0: To my wife?
1: Yeah.
0: Life, you son of a gun, you.
2: WGN Radio. I'm Raleigh James. So there's the original Pigmeat Markham. Yeah, and you thought rapping was something a little more recent. That's 1968. But the interesting thing, by the way, is Dave on the North Side who requested. The interesting thing about Here Come the Judge was it was a comedy routine that Pigmeat Markham developed in 1928. It was a routine. He wore the judge's robe and made fun of all formal courtrooms. And, of course, the line was always, hey, yeah, hey, yeah, here come the judge. And he performed that on the Chitlin Circuit in the 30s, the Depression and all that, and all the black venues in Jim Crow era. And 1947, he actually was bringing the act to radio, and then when the Ed Sullivan Show debuted it, he performed there. And, the character would always loudly declare, honor in the court! And then, the accused would be hit with an inflated balloon, and, you know, the line of the thing would be there. But what happened, the way it wound up on Laugh-In, was Sammy Davis Jr., 1968, Sammy Davis Jr. was on Rowan and Martin's Laugh-In, and he used the Here Come the Judge as a catchphrase, and it went viral. And he was gentleman enough to say, hey, that ain't mine. That's Pigmeat Markham's. You know, that's who you gotta go to for that. And so Pigmeat Markham wound up performing the routine directly on Laugh-In and other network shows. And then in 68, that came out on Chess. And interestingly, the drummer, Maurice White. Yeah, there's a name you know if you are a Chicago radio and records, more to the point, fan, Earth, Wind, and Fire, and more. And so that got to number 19 on the charts. And, of course, a cover version, if you will, Shorty Long. But Pigmeat Markham was the original and real deal. And it was Dave on the North Side who wanted to hear that. All right, now, yes, we interrupt that to go back to Gary in Austin. I don't know what we were talking about, but we're back talking about it again.
3: Well, we think we're talking about weather. It's good to hear that Pigmeat Markham thing. I hadn't heard it in quite a while.
2: Yeah, I
3: enjoyed it.
2: I hadn't either, and I didn't realize how good it was. It really was
3: really
2: clever.
3: Good.
2: Yeah, yeah. So that I'm glad Dave suggested. Yeah, the weather thing has been a problem of mine now for, you know, over 35 years. And I've often told the story about being in a tornado outside of Spearfish, South Dakota at night. And, you know, literally when two of the four wheels are off the ground, I start to get very interested in finding out what's going on. So, of course, I turn on the radio, fool that I am. And firstly, I didn't get a local station until Coma in Oklahoma City. And believe me, they weren't concerned about my tornado. But since then,
3: they weren't.
2: Whether it's traffic, and that's another thing, you know, I'll be in this horrible traffic tie-up on I-40 coming back from Las Vegas. I'll dial every possible station. Not a thing. I finally have to, you know, pull out the computer because I don't use a phone. So I pull out the laptop and go to AZ-511 for ADOT and find out what's going on. But radio has so abdicated that, and I recognize easily that, you know, when things are automated and when cash is tight and all that. But, you know, you'll remember back in the day when KVIL, before it was Fairbanks, when it was just an automated deal in Dallas, they had pretty good weather. And after a while, when something would come up where they didn't have like a cart for it that they could, have queued at a distance, that's when Ron Chapman came up with the Wow cart. It was weather outside the window. And he said, wow, look at this. Can you just believe what's going on outside? Look at your window. No, and that would be, you know, kind of a catchphrase for anything where he couldn't figure out what it was.
3: Yeah.
2: But at least they were thinking in terms of we've got to provide the weather. No, it's just other than WGN, I don't know anybody who interrupts programming for the weather.
3: And even when Fairbanks owned them, they actually put in weather radar.
2: Yeah.
3: For a while, you know, not maybe they had, I don't know.
2: Well, Fairbanks was absolutely, you know, I worked for them at their headquarters in Indianapolis, and it was a class operation. Expense was not spared. And so, you know, all the way around. And I can't say a bad thing about that. And, of course, between Chapman and George Johns together, that was magic in Dallas. I mean, they literally took over. But they were willing to spend
3: really
2: it.
3: My cup of tea.
2: No, I don't want to hear that either.
3: The jocks.
2: Yeah, I don't want to hear that either.
3: I liked their jocks. I didn't like their music.
2: Right, exactly.
3: I didn't really like those jingles.
2: Oh, the Hugh Heller jingles?
3: Yeah.
2: It's a shame what happened to radio, because they can't afford to do it anymore. I like that one.
3: Yeah.
2: So, and I liked WIBC and you on the radio 1070. So there were some, but that was all Hugh Heller.
3: Every now and then I get that one. Never say you've got it made when you're leading the parade, KB.
2: Yeah.
3: I get that as an earworm.
2: Yeah, absolutely. Yeah, that was Hugh Heller all the way around. They were memorable, and they did a real good job with that. But yeah, I don't know of virtually anybody who thinks about that. And that's why the arguments about radio and in the smart dash and all that ring so hollow to me. Because if I'm on I-40 and I can pick up everything from Phoenix to Flagstaff, and I can't find one radio station that's telling me why I'm, it's not just a little traffic tie up. It's a dead stop for 2 hours.
3: Yeah.
2: It's like,
3: nobody even does traffic.
2: No.
3: I can't think of anybody here who does traffic.
2: And if they do, they'll do canned, basically it's not really canned, but morning and afternoon on Metro or one of those where it's the same announcer on 13 different radio stations in your market.
3: Yeah.
2: And, the way it's done, you can't really follow along very easily anyway. But the idea of just of serving the public, it's just disappeared, and that's radio's strength. Radio is never going to be able to compete with the quote unquote World Wide Web, if you will. There are things online that are just going to take precedence, but the thing that radio can do and do better than anyone is local and live. And, live doesn't have to be at the studio. If you've got really good automation and people who will drop files in a timely manner, that's fine. But,
3: yeah, sure.
2: It doesn't have to be somebody sitting in front of a microphone 24/7. But with automation being as savvy as it is these days, they could easily do that. And it's just everybody has abdicated that. And, I get it in terms of dollars, but the reality is it wouldn't be that much more in terms of dollars to do it right.
3: No, it wouldn't. And, especially with all these clusters and stuff, you can have one person do it for the whole cluster.
2: Well, they can do it for the whole state.
3: I worry about the... people talk about, when everything goes down, the radio's your place to get information, but they're getting it from the internet too.
2: Well,
3: for the most part. So if the internet goes down, the radio stations aren't going to be able to get it either.
2: Well, this is a big problem, and I am proud of the FCC that they are aware of this, that they can't rely on, FEMA's CAP and IPAWS, which is the services you're talking about online. But the problem, and it's a universal problem, all counties across America, is that when the older guys retired, and I'm now saying it past tense, when they did the hiring, they didn't ask any of these emergency management candidates whether they knew anything about broadcasting, whether they even heard of EAS, whether they had any idea how that worked. And so what's happening is county after county, there's no one in the counties doing it, period. And, I face that in Gila County. And, of course, I opened my mouth, so now I'm the LP1. It's like, okay, you do it. And I'm getting that together, and I will. But the bottom line is that I think that all across America that needs to be visited. Some of the state plans for emergency go back like 40 years. They haven't been updated. And yes, if the ICBMs crest the pole, you will not have the internet. I hate to break it to you, but it's not going to be there. And EAS is a wonderful system. They just passed some ruling today, actually, about hardening it from cyber attacks, because that's been a problem, too, of people being taking it over. But, of course, sadly, the biggest provider of the index was Sage. They were wonderful, and they got out of the business. They said, we're not doing it anymore. We'll update yours. We'll keep spare equipment, but we're not making the machines. And that's a real shame, because the only other player in this market is DASDAQ, and it is not as easy to use. Anybody, any engineer listening will tell you that. That's a shame. But ultimately, stations need to worry about it. How many stations actually audit their EAS logs every week to see what's coming in? You know,
3: right.
2: I do that Monday, Sunday morning at 2 a.m. John can attest to it. Every Sunday at 2 a.m., I audit the week's EAS logs to see what did I get, what did I send, what didn't I send, why didn't I, maybe I didn't want to, you know, all those things. Because
3: sure.
2: I don't send everything, obviously. I rarely send anything that's just a watch if it's going to be weather-wise, because there's too many watches. But if it's a warning and it's affecting my area, you can bet that, you know, and some people set it to play, like, after the song. And I say, no. I'm not licensed to play Creedence Clearwater Revival records. I'm licensed to serve the public interest. It will break into the song.
3: Right.
2: And, that becomes important. But it is a problem across the country, and it's at least there's a tension that's now it's on the radar of the FCC. But still, county after county, you know, like that story I always tell, I feel so bad because for years I damned Clear Channel. I mean, I was their vocal critic about what happened in Minot, and people died because of a train derailment and noxious gas. Well, it turned out it didn't matter that they didn't have anybody in the market because the county never did an EAS alert.
3: Yeah.
2: So they absolutely did have people in Minneapolis, and if there was an EAS alert, they'd have known it. So,
3: yeah, and people now, a lot of younger people, don't even think about radio because they grew up with computers or phones.
2: Right,
3: or
2: IT.
3: Something like that. So they don't know anything about radio at all.
2: And that's a problem, too, from the standpoint of engineering, filling engineering positions when they come up. A lot of stations, they hire their quote-unquote chief engineer and is an IT person. They wouldn't know RF if they fell over it. And so, that's a problem. And for people who were saying, well, it's going to be past tense, no one has yet to show me, other than over the air, what will guaranteed work in an emergency. You know, there's no power, there's no internet, there's no phones. What do you do then? And the answer the answer is then broadcasting or nothing, because there isn't anything else.
3: Yeah, because, I mean, broadcasting's free over the air. All you got to do is turn a radio
2: right,
3: on if you've
2: right.
3: got radio
2: and,
3: that you can power up.
2: You know, for just for public safety, that needs to continue no matter what. You know, even if it's just some counties, you know, 1610 part whatever, you know, but something. And unfortunately, a lot of places you get nothing.
3: Yeah, I know. And as I say, even myself, who... I never thought I would not. There are days I don't turn the radio on at all. And I never, if you'd asked me this 30 years ago, I was, oh, no, I turn the radio on every day. And, you know.
2: Right,
3: now
2: right. No, I mean.
3: Damn, because I listen to all my streaming through other devices. You know.
2: And radio's not giving you something that's non-duplicable. In addition to serving local communities, the other thing that radio needs to do and XM Sirius did it with Howard Stern, whether intentionally or inadvertently. They put something on the air that you couldn't get anywhere else. And if radio can do that, something that you can't get, and because the idea of we're playing your favorites. No, you're not. You know, an individual's playing their favorites online with whatever stream they want. So you can't hang your hat on the music. It's got
3: to
2: be something.
3: I can go to Spotify and
2: right,
3: make a playlist
2: of course.
3: Or Apple Music. And
2: of
3: make
2: course,
3: a playlist
2: absolutely.
3: Of my favorites. I don't
2: you
3: have
2: know,
3: to.
2: And you might bitch about the algorithm, but for the most part, it's going to be closer to what you want than what you'd hear over the air. So you know.
3: Yeah.
2: That's radio's strength if it can have a non-duplicated personality. You know, if you're listening to me, you're listening to WGN, period. Now, yes, you can listen to the stream on WGN or my stream, but you're not going to get it anywhere else.
3: No, no.
2: And so that's what radio needs more of. And I don't know. I guess we'll see how it ultimately shakes out. But those are their two strengths, the non-duplicability and the local, serving local. You know, people should be able to think, oh, inclement weather, I'll turn on the radio. But nobody thinks that anymore because it doesn't matter.
3: No, they don't. I mean, you know, I live in an RF black hole, so hearing WGN here is not going to happen.
2: Right.
3: That maybe under winter conditions, I might be able to tell they're there.
2: Right, and it's not licensed to it's not licensed to serve you either. But
3: no, it's not.
2: You know, KLBJ doesn't have much power at night, but they got enough to cover the city.
3: They
2: should do something, but they don't.
3: They should.
2: Yeah,
3: they shouldn't. I mean,
2: right,
3: they don't. And
2: right.
3: You know, they even got that little translator on 99.7, yeah. You know, it covers the Metro pretty well. So, but there's no point in listening to them. And what do they got? George Norrie and a bunch of other syndicated.
2: Yeah, stuff. Right.
3: There's no
2: right.
3: reason to listen to them.
2: Right, exactly. No reason whatsoever. And the same thing, one of the things we have to do as broadcasters is quarterly reports. We got to put them on our public files, and the FCC's manic about this. You do it or it can be a license violation. And so I look at other people's reports and I see things like they've run 10 PSAs or something, or they've, you know, copied and pasted what they did for a Sunday morning public affairs show. And I'm thinking to myself, you know, you're licensed to serve the public interest. For God's sakes, can't you at least do a little report about what's happened in your community over the quarter and what you were covering? No, not a chance. But, you know, mine are like 17 pages. I go the other way. But anyway, if you're ever bored and want to read public files, yeah, mine are out there. But, you know, I just see what people are passing off on the public files. And of course, very few people are even aware why there are a public file like that. You see, used to be you had to do ascertainments. And radio stations had to, you know, call people and ascertain what the issues were and then do a report of what they covered. Well, you don't do ascertainments anymore. You do these quarterly reports. And I guarantee if there was ever a big license challenge, it would be real hard to defend yourself when you ran 11 PSAs. You know,
3: yeah,
2: that's so that's really what I see. So, yeah. I don't know.
3: It's sad.
2: It is.
3: But it is what it is.
2: Yeah, absolutely. Absolutely. Always good to talk to you. Thanks.
3: Good to you. Thanks a lot. We'll talk to you soon.
2: All right, good. Bye. So 888-876-5593 is 8888-ROLLYE. I think we need to do something right now on WGN Radio.

0: WGN Radio. I'm Raleigh James. It's the flip side of Take 5. Blue Rondo a la Turk, Dave Brubeck. And 1959 on Columbia, we were talking about the other day, and someone said, what instrument does he play? Well, piano. Haven't you heard Blue Rondo a la Turk? Well, you have now. All right, so Herb is in Elgin. That's been a little while. So, Herb, thanks for calling. Welcome back to WGN.
1: Yeah, how are you?
0: All right, how about yourself?
1: I'm doing great, doing great. Yeah, been a little while. I've been listening, but I hadn't had an opportunity to call. But I wanted to pass some good information on to maybe some of the listeners.
0: Yeah.
1: We had the men's group. I think I was telling you about the men's group that we have in different locations in different parts of the states that have for low vision and for people that's blind. And different people in different professions, you know, some of them, you know, with journalists and then engineers and different ones.
0: Right.
1: But we have like about 10 men in the group now, and sometimes we get to be 18.
0: Yeah.
1: And I know that perhaps maybe some of the men that's listening may have eye problems or either may have a communication problems or different ideas that they perhaps need or they just need someone to talk to. So at any time, you know, a person can call. I left my I can leave my number with John again. And if anyone would like to call, then it would be great, you know, they could
0: connect tell you
1: with
0: what,
1: our group.
0: I can think immediately that this would be great for Jim in Richmond. So I am going to give you to John again. We'll get your number. And then when Jim calls next time, because, boy, he could use the support.
1: Yeah, I know. I remember calling him once about Jim.
0: Yeah,
1: he needs some support, quite a bit of support.
0: Exactly.
1: You know, but the thing about it, the other thing what I wanted to mention that, you know, a lot of times, you know, what we constantly were working on is trying to expand. And we have, like, people in New Orleans. We have in North Carolina, people in Tampa, Florida, in Houston, Texas. And we all just connect once a week.
0: That's great.
1: And we talk about the different issues. Some of the gentlemen is blind, and then some just have low vision, just like I have low vision. But we share a lot of different ideas and different things that a person could do
0: right
1: when they have eye problems.
0: Right.
1: So I thought I would kind of pass that on to you, because I've been listening. You have a great show, too.
0: Oh, that's so nice.
1: And I was listening to the gentleman the other night when you was talking, and he was saying that he was moving.
0: Yeah.
1: You had encouraged him to move and don't say nothing to his relatives.
0: Oh, right.
1: That's 100.
0: Right.
1: That's 100%.
0: Yeah, absolutely. That's Kevin. And let them find out after you're gone. Yes.
1: Yeah, that's right. That's right. Yeah. So I enjoyed the show. I thought I would pass the information on if anyone that's listening, because I know it's another gentleman that listens that's blind.
0: Oh, yeah.
1: And, you know, if he
0: several.
1: They would like to connect. Then I can contact, let them know about the person that could connect them online.
0: Yeah, no, that'd be great. And while we're talking, I just looked up for a support group in Wisconsin where Jim is, and they do have a number to call for information on that too. So there's probably all sorts of things available. That's great.
1: Yeah, cause we also work with Hadley. You know, which is located down with NETCA.
0: Right.
1: So it's a lot of sources, but a lot of times some of the men get kind of depressed.
0: Well, yes.
1: And they really don't have anybody to communicate with. So we constantly are sharing different ideas and different things that a person could do.
0: Yeah.
1: No, so if anyone else is listening that have that problem, then, you know.
0: Yeah, that's great.
1: Take my number.
0: No, that's wonderful, because you're 100% right. Attitude is everything. And when you start to hit that depression, it's real hard to lift out from that on your own. So I get
1: that. Yes, it is.
0: Yeah.
1: Yeah. Yeah, so it was nice talking to you. I thought I'd kind of pass that information
0: on.
1: I enjoy the show. I'll always be listening.
0: Well, I love hearing from you, Herb, so don't be a stranger. Call anytime you like.
1: Okay, all right.
0: All right, thanks.
1: You have a good night.
0: You too, thanks.
1: All
0: appreciate
1: right.
0: it. All right,
1: okay.
0: Now don't go away.
1: Bye.
0: I'm putting you on hold to go back to John. And we'll get that number, because that could be very important. You betcha. Finding like-minded people who have the same type of problems, that can be a world of help all the way around. But the bottom line is, if you're facing that, you're going to have to do a lot of the work yourself. And this is something we talk with Jim about. And it pays off in its worth it, but for many people, it's just so daunting, they don't. And then you wind up in the same situation again and again and again. All right, Kevin in Colorado Springs, speaking of the devil, welcome back to WGN Radio. Kevin. Nope, we lost Kevin tonight. All right, well, hopefully Kevin will call back next week. And I love talking to Kevin. So let's see what we have here. Mark in Aurora, welcome back to WGN Radio.
2: Oh, it's been years since I've heard that Dave Brubeck piece. I like that one.
0: Yeah.
2: I like that whole album.
0: Yeah.
2: I was kind of tickled that you dealt with Shorty Long's Here Come the Judge, because that was the one that booted me out of the countdown last Monday.
0: Well, that actually wasn't the Shorty Long. That was the original Pig Meat Markham.
2: Right. Yeah, I knew it was different. It sounded different. And I used to listen to CJBC occasionally in the Buffalo area, because that's where I grew up. And
0: sure.
2: I've always wondered about something. Why is it that Canada had the same effective radiated power limit that the United States did? They were both 50,000 watts.
0: International agreements, like NARBA.
2: Okay.
0: And that's also what caused some frequencies to be designated as Canadian clears or Mexican clears. Absolutely, that's by agreement.
2: And the two biggies, the two other biggies that I remember were what is now Zoomer Radio.
0: Right.
2: And I don't know if that one ever tried AM stereo, but PHUM on 1050 did, and something funny happened for a brief period of time. They turned up their pilot tone too loud, the 25 hertz pilot tone, and so when you listen to them, the music got broken up, and if your earbuds or if your radio audio frequencies went low enough, you would hear kind of a throbbing that would break up the music. And but I used to love Chum FM, and something, I mean, before I knew about antenna pattern change, I was listening to them one morning before school, and I heard the signal temporarily silence and then come back on, and I thought, oh, they must have had a technical difficulty. Mm. And then I realized later, no, they were changing antenna patterns.
0: Right, exactly.
2: But do you know if 740, which is now Zoomer, ever went AM stereo?
0: I don't. Now, I know with Chum, that was definitely Motorola Sequam, because I remember that very well.
2: Yes, yes. And I... Also, did you know that WABC New York just got a new program director?
0: Well, that's Red Apple Radio, and that's the guy, Katzmatt, and so he's sort of running it, but who is the program director?
2: I don't remember the name, but
0: okay,
2: I noticed one night that the newscasters had all changed and that they were going to a syndicated network for national news, and then they would do local news, but the old newscasters don't seem to be there anymore unless they're on during the day.
0: Lee Harris is vice president of news, but as far as program director, I think that's Kevin Dresch, and I don't know anything about him.
2: They changed their lineup overnight a little bit.
0: Yeah.
2: Lionel is now on only weekends.
0: Well, that's his show.
2: Walter Sterling is on during the week.
0: Which is Walter Sabo. He's a radio consultant. But the deal is that Lionel requested
2: Walter Sterling's real name is Walter Sabo?
0: Yes, S-A-B-O. Mm-hmm.
2: Oh, okay. And he talks about UFOs every night.
0: Well, why not?
2: And conspiracy theories and all that good stuff.
0: Good. Yeah, that's actually good. You know, he's probably brighter than George, but it doesn't take much. In any event,
2: brighter than who?
0: George Norrie. You know.
2: Oh yeah.
0: Yeah.
2: Yeah. Oh yeah.
0: Yeah.
2: Oh yeah.
0: Yeah. Doesn't take
2: and,
0: much.
2: Garden
0: vegetables are. But the guy who owns Red Apple, you know, he's a billionaire now, but he grew up as a fan, and he bought this station because he loves it. And so that's really what drives it more than any other name you see. It's going to be Katz. I can't
2: see there. there were two test stations with which I tested the sensitivity of a radio in Western New York. One was CKLW Windsor, and the other was WABC New York. And I found that if I put a radio near the baseboard heater in my house, I could begin to get WABC fairly well.
0: Yeah, yeah.
2: And
0: it operated as an antenna, of course.
2: And I had my first Grundig was the Music Boy 210 or the TR-505. It was a four-band radio, and I loved DXing with that thing. It was just so much fun, and there was a friend in school who had a Hammerland radio, and he told me about being able to get. He could turn the gain all the way up, and he had a 700-foot antenna wire in his backyard, and he could get WABC loud and clear during the day. And Cousin Brucey was on there when I was growing up.
0: Well, that's true.
2: And he still is. He's 90 years old now.
0: Yes, he is.
2: But he's on their music format.
0: Well, yeah, that's what I say. John Katz, I can't pronounce his name. It's Greek, but Katz, whatever. He owns
2: Katz
0: it.
2: Katz or something.
0: Yeah, whatever. Well, if I tried, I probably could.
2: I'll hear it again tonight.
0: Yeah, it's like Katzimatatis or something, but anyway.
2: Something like that, yeah.
0: But, you know, he was a big-time fan, and so he walks his talk, and he was a fan of Brucey's. You know, he would have been right at that right at that age, because he was born in, like, 1948. So, so sure, that's the deal.
2: And I heard the Sea Crane... brick radio, the solar Bluetooth, advertised just after I bought it. And I bought it because it came with the free adapter. And then I was a little let down to find out that that adapter is the same one that I have with my SkyWave SSD.
0: I'll just
2: wait till something goes wrong with that adapter, and then I'll switch over to the other one. But yeah, the reason that I kept my solar radio after being indecisive about whether to return or not was something that came up with my home care worker. I don't have a living room lamp because, of course, I don't need one. So he would take something, if he needed to read something on his late afternoon shift, he would take it to the kitchen and turn the light on. And so I asked him the last time he was here, this radio has a flashlight in it. How easy is something for you to read in the dark when you turn that flashlight on? And he did, and he said, oh, that's very bright.
0: Good.
2: So that was what made me decide to keep that radio, even though, I mean, it's fun. It's nice having another Bluetooth outlet, I almost didn't keep it. But then when my home care worker told me that he could read by the flashlight, I thought, well, might as well keep it. And it's an intriguing little radio. Like you say, it's, I didn't know that it was white.
0: Yeah, it is.
2: Of course, I can't see it.
0: Right, and what would it matter? Yeah, because white doesn't sound any different than black as far as that goes. It's not going to. It looks different. It's not going to sound any different.
2: But I know what white used to look like to me, though.
0: Yes, right.
2: And I will definitely get in touch with Herb.
0: Okay.
2: He sounds like a good man to get in touch with.
0: I agree.
2: I'll call John on.
0: Yeah.
2: I'll ask him the number when I call on Monday.
0: Okay.
2: But I've been happy with everything I've ever gotten from Sea Crane.
0: Good. Yeah. Me too.
2: Really?
0: Me too. And what I like about that solar, like I say every time that it comes up and I'm talking about it, is that to have an emergency radio that will work no matter what, that's the only real emergency radio there is. Because when you have an emergency, if it's based on anything else, you may not have batteries. You might not have solar. You know, you certainly won't have power. So this will work no matter what.
2: And there's a slide switch on the right side so that if your lithium-ion battery runs out, you can use 3 AA nickel metal hydride or alkaline.
0: Right.
2: So it's just got all the bases covered.
0: You betcha.
2: It's a plenty sensitive radio, too, sensitive and selective.
0: Absolutely.
2: It does a good job on the reception.
0: I know. Well, that's what, you know, that's what I love about Bob Crane. He just won't put out a radio that doesn't.
2: Well, in fact, the FM reception on this one is sometimes better than it is on the CC3, and the reason is that I think it still uses analog reception, so there aren't any digital gaps.
0: Okay.
2: All right.
0: Well, good to talk to you. Thanks. Appreciate the call.
2: Another Monday is coming.
0: Yes, it is, and I'll be ready for you.
2: All right.
0: Okay, thanks.
2: 1974.
0: Right. Okay. That's a good enough year.
2: Bye.
0: I'll do it. Okay, bye. Yeah, it was a Nashville year for me. All right, so we will, we'll never get to it all. I'm going to try, though. I'll shut up now on WGN Radio. Well, I thought I was supposed to do something. Maybe I'm supposed to do nothing. So I'll just do nothing, and then when I run out of time, if Adam comes back, he'll in fact stop me. Carl in Riverside had a request. I don't know if he's still with us. You still hanging on there, Carl?
3: Yes, ma'am, I am.
0: Oh, Carl, all right. So child, what is it you want to hear?
3: Well, before I get to that, Child is Father to the Man. I do believe I had that album in the day.
0: Is that the
3: one with Al Kooper?
0: Yes, it is.
3: I Can't Quit Her.
0: Yes.
3: That's what comes to mind.
0: Okay.
3: There you go. Okay. Hey, before I get to my request, I'll keep this short. I'm not real big on TV, or country western music, although some of it I like. So they had this country music fest for like 3 hours on the Boob Tube tonight. And I'm just doing a little channel surfing, and I happen to come across Keith Urban.
0: Sure.
3: I can't tell you one song he ever did. However, he did a duet, I guess it's a new song, with, of all people, Michael McDonald.
0: Yeah.
3: And you know what? I like the damn thing.
0: Good.
3: And it was, I think it's called, blah, blah, blah, blah, blah. We Go Back. So
0: okay.
3: It's kind of like, you know, nostalgic kind of thing, you know,
0: right.
3: In the day. But, and there was Michael McDonald with all of his white hair, kind of a paunch in the front. But I like the song.
0: Okay.
3: I like the song. Okay. Fontella Bass.
0: Rescue Me. I want your tender tongue. Rescue Me. All right. All right.
3: I was singing it. On the way back, I had to go rescue a damsel in distress earlier tonight. And on the way back, I was singing it, but it wasn't on the radio.
0: Well, no, that's fine. Now, see, if you were a real Fontella Bass fan, I'd expect you to tell me you're the boss. But I'll be happy to play Rescue Me.
3: You know what? There's something about that song that gets me going, you know?
0: Good. Well, that's the late Renard Minor who co-wrote that, and we miss him.
3: If you say so.
0: Yeah, he used to call the show all the time. That's why I miss him, Renard. So, sadly died a few years ago.
3: Okay. Well, USA, we lost to the soccer tonight, but I think we're continuing on anyway. So
0: things happen. Okay, thanks. All right.
3: Have a great weekend. Thank you.
0: All right, you too. Now, so tomorrow's a replay, and then Monday is a full show. Monday is also a full moon on the 29th, but we'll get to that in case you want to bait it or something. But let's see. I got five people in 4 minutes. Ralph in Rockford. All right, Ralph, what's up?
4: Yes, hello, Lord. I think one day or one night I will go on one of those Walter Serbo's UFOs that he talks about day and night, and then get to Arizona, and then we have more time.
0: Yeah, well, that might work. Absolutely. But, I'm sorry we have run out of time. But did you have a quick music question?
4: Yeah, well, I have a quick music question. I was thinking about, first of all, I wanted to thank

0: the one I like, and I hope you will do that one time for me, is Call Me.
1: Oh, sure. Absolutely. I'll do Call You. I'll do it next week. You will hear Call Me by Chris Montez. All right. Thanks, Ralph. Appreciate it.
0: Thank you.
1: Okay. So Call Me by Chris Montez, we will do. Now, John says, let's see, what did John say? I don't know what John said. I think he said we got two things real quickly. We've got Chuck and Jim. So, Chuck, the moment is yours. What's up? Okay, we gave up on Chuck. Good night, Chuck. Hopefully he's sleeping well. And so let's see if Jim is sleeping well. He'll be closing it out tonight. So, Jim, welcome back to WGN Radio. The 2 minutes are yours.
2: Hi, Raleigh.
1: Hey.
2: I was dozing off, and I heard my name, and somebody was telling you some information, and I did not receive it because I was dozing off.
1: You'll have to ask John. He's got a phone number as well. Herb called and about men's support groups for the visually impaired and blind.
2: Oh, okay.
1: So that's what that was.
2: And thank you.
1: All right.
2: And I appreciate all you do for everyone.
1: So are you doing all right now?
2: Right now I'm doing all right, yes.
1: Good. All right. Excellent. Glad to hear it. Well, try not to do anything except whatever you want to do this weekend, and we'll talk to you next week.
2: Okay, thank
1: all
2: you.
1: Right, thanks. Appreciate it. Yeah, so again, rest in peace to David Clayton Thomas. Sad news. And that's pretty much it. Next week, Monday Night Trivia. And a big happy birthday again to Lisa in Dundee. Hopefully she heard her Lou Johnson requests. And I'm trying to think if there's anything else. I got 30 seconds left here to, you're right, and absolutely nothing to say, truth be known. So with that in mind, there'll be plenty to say Monday Night Trivia. So tomorrow it's a replay of Monday Night Trivia, and then Monday it will be live Monday Night Trivia for 3 big hours. So let's see. Usually what I tend to do, because Carol had the world's best show prep for me. I mean, there was nothing like it. And so she would always tell me what was going on and on this date in history, you know, that kind of thing. So June 25th, just coming to an end. But let's see if we can come up with anything of interest in the waning moments. So, June 24th and 25th. All right. Well, Eddie Floyd. Wow. Wow. Is Eddie still with us? I'll have to look that up. But Eddie, if he is still with us, turned 89 today. All right, happy, happy. Harold Melvin would have been 87. He's no longer with us. Carly Simon is she 83 today, big time. And what else? I think that might be it. So we thank Adam for keeping us on the air and John for screening your calls. But above all, I thank you. You are what makes the show a pleasure to do, so don't hesitate to call anytime. I always look forward to it. So until Monday night, that's a wrap. I'm Raleigh James. It's WGN Radio.
3: 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I'm Grant Marshall, 2020 News. Real news, real stories, real fun. The big comfy couch, a stash of cash made for some strange sofa score in South Africa, where the prez himself is on the hot seat over a $500,000 in U.S. currency hidden in a couch at his ranch that vanished, he claims. I am not a crook, says the prez. The stolen scratch had come from selling a bunch of buffalo on my farm, he swears. But when the moolah went missing, some officials say the big boss's plush fund was a matter of money laundering. All the president's yen could mean impeachment. Imagine that. Unholy Toledo, blackboard rumble. Scarily odd parents acted as if graduation day for their cute kindergartners was an audition for the Jerry Springer Show when the big babies began brawling over where to sit. Graduation fray erupted into a furious frenzy featuring kicking, punching, and hair pulling. The parent rap leading to one alleged grown-up in cuffs, another taken to the ER, teach your children hell, forcing the cancellation of the kids' grad ceremony in this sorry spell of arrested development. Hooter Chill, the pursuit of hooterness. Can America's juicy jiggle joint juggle its junction function as a kids' club come on too? The founders of the Foxy Food Funhouse are rootin' hootin' to lure families with coloring books and kids eat free days, while bearing a little less cheekiness, the Times reports. But some franchisees say they're still having a hoot with Bikini Nights. The Dig Daddy dispute over a dual-track do-over divides down the line over double-barreled dynamic enticing. And that's what's happening. I'm Grant Marshall, 2020 News.
1: 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We started right at 10. If you don't hear yourself on it, it's because you didn't call, and I hope you'll rectify that soon. We're live Monday through Thursday evenings from 10 to 1 Central. 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

0: 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I'm Raleigh James. Well, we're back in action and it works. The question is, why didn't it? But that's for another night. It's probably tomorrow night while you're hearing a replay of a trivia. I'll see why that happened. But in the meantime, we got a lot on tap, including the meat story. And that is actually a giveaway, the headline there. The most shoplifting food item in America is meat. And maybe that'll surprise you because obviously most people think, well, the stuff you can put in your pocket right there at the checkout line, candy bars, energy drinks, maybe even those little sushi trays, but meat? Yeah, and grocery chains are losing billions of this, and this is not just a case of the guy down on his luck wanting a filet mignon or something like that. It's not the case of you or I. This is organized crime. This is big stuff. Retailers across the country are plagued by this. And meat has consistently topped the list of most shoplifted items in the United States for years. And we're not talking about ground beef or chicken thighs or anything like that. We are talking about the filet mignons and the Angus ribeyes and the stuff that makes your receipt look like a car payment. You know those. Well, anyone in the grocery loss prevention field is well aware of this. But interestingly, it keeps growing. And the story behind it, I found just fascinating. Meat accounts for over 20% of grocery store thefts. Yeah, shrink. And with store profit margins already sitting between 1% and 3%, every stolen packet of steaks is a genuine financial blow to these companies. No two ways about it. And So what? Again, you're probably not going to fit those lamb chops in your pocket, but meat has a unique combination of qualities. First, as I said, it's expensive. A single package of good steaks is over $20 or $30 or more. It's always in demand. Everybody eats. Everybody likes meat, and most people do. But this is the part that you might not realize. Stolen meat is easy to resell. And now here comes the organized crime facet of this. There is an entire underground market for stolen meat. Small restaurants, corner stores, individual buyers will purchase steaks, pork chops at a steep discount from someone selling out of a cooler in a parking lot. And it sounds like it's a bit from Saturday Night Live, but it is a problem. And You normally would think the image of somebody shoplifting is the guy down on his luck, packeting something in his raincoat and walking out fast. And of course that happens, but that's not where the big bucks are. It happens because of organized retail crime rings. These are absolutely professional operations. In 2024, Kroger admitted that its profit was eroded 15 to 20 basis points. What was the key driver? Theft of meat. Target said theft surged past $700 million in 2023 alone. Meat hardest hit category. And, so these aren't, small ma-and-pa stores complaining. These are the biggest retailers out there. Walmart's on the list, too, but I got to tell you, I never even realized they sold filet mignon. But regardless, they do sell some items that are pricey, no doubt about it. And now, self-checkout, of course, you know that's a problem. But there again, you're thinking about the individual, sneaking an item on. These machines that were going to save retailers money on labor costs and employees, biggest vulnerability ever. Thefts at self-checkout increased by 20% last year alone. And of course, the reason is obvious. There's no one standing there watching you scan every item all the time. Occasionally there is. Some people forget to scan an item. It happens. You get to the car and you realize that avocado's still in the cart. Or maybe it is intentional and you're scanning a cheap item and not an expensive one that you're actually putting in the bag. They put in steak as though it was bananas. Or, the combinations are absolute endless. And we'll get to how organized crime is doing this. But globally, there's something worse than meat. Cheese. Yeah. And meat is the most stolen food in the United States. About 4% of all cheese produced worldwide is stolen. And if that percentage held true here in the United States, it would be 508 million pounds of stolen cheese every year, but it's not. But some of the cheese theft stories are out there. In 2019, police arrested a couple of men who stole $50,000 worth of cheese from Leprino, the world's largest mozzarella manufacturer in California. Of course, inside job, one of them worked at the plant. In 2011, two women walked into an Oregon Whole Foods, requested a box full of cheese. One of them just walked out the door with it. $570 worth of Gouda and blue cheese. No one stopped her. Different countries have different theft profiles. France and Canada, cheese is number one. Spain, olive oil is number one. And don't get into the fact of whether it's real or not, because Confederate olive oil, counterfeit olive oil is way up there. But Germany, number one food stolen in Germany, chocolate. Japan and South Korea, cosmetics. But the U.S. and the U.K. squarely meet. And it's number one, but it's not alone. Baby formula is one of the most stolen, 3.1% theft rate. And it's not being stolen by parents who can't, afford to feed their babies. It's a black market, and it's surprisingly profitable. Always in demand. Shady retailers are happy to buy at a discount. Gray market channels. Alcohol, obviously, don't even need to go there. And you then get into the staples, Tide, Gillette, over-the-counter medications. That pretty much rounds out the most stolen stuff in the U.S. But if you're noticing more and more locked cases popping up at your local grocery store, now you know why. But the problem with meat is you can't lock it all up. Unlike cough medicine or electronics, meat has to be accessible. People want to pick up a package, look at the marbling, check the weight. Putting every pack of chicken behind plexiglass would tank the sales. So here's stores. They know what they could do, but if they do it, sales are going to go down just because no one's going to go through the trouble to actually buy it. So as it is, easy to grab and lose inventory. So retailers spent $12 billion on theft prevention measures last year alone. And what good did it do? 40% of the people arrested are between 10 and 19 years old when it comes to flash mobs, and that's been going on too. But the scary part is only 2%, and that is just horrifying. Only 2% are caught. So here you wonder why the prices are going up. Why does this cost so much? Well, part of the problem is that they have to cover the stuff that's stolen. So it's become big time the way organized retail works it. And I won't even bother to go into the myriad of ways, but there are numerous, well, actually, it really comes down to a couple ways, but it happens all the time. And as long as there's a resale market and it can be developed, yeah, that meat goes missing. So I thought that was fascinating. I don't know what you thought, but there you go. I always try to come up with something to open the show. That's today's. And Bonnie and Butternut wants to comment on it. So, okay, sounds good to me. It's been a while since we've heard from Bonnie. Now, what did I do with the magic twanger? Yeah, there it is. Yeah, I threw it at the wall, actually, when I was trying to find out what was going on. But anyway, Bonnie and Butternut, welcome back to WGN Radio.
1: Hi, Raleigh.
0: So what's...
1: Hello?
0: Yeah, go ahead. What do you know?
1: I was under the impression, due to the fact that charges cannot be pressed on anything except over $1,000.
0: Well, that's not true. No, that's not true. It might be in your area, but it depends at what point it becomes a felony versus a misdemeanor. But charges, it may not be a felony, but charges can be pressed if local law enforcement.
1: They can be pressed.
0: Oh, yes.
1: They can be pressed. This is true. But from what I understood, they were just putting things in their shopping carts and walking out because they just figured that they could not be stopped. And most of the time they were not stopped.
0: Right. That's what I say. 2% of people are caught. 2%. That means 98% are getting away with it.
1: That's true. And when they're picking out, as you said, the expensive T-bones and all that.
0: Yeah.
1: And this is especially when I have a home down in Texas, too, and I frequent down there often. And they're doing it all the time. They go in there for those big cowboy steaks and stuff like that. But anyway, that was just my thought.
0: mm. Well, the good one it is. But yeah, you're probably right that even with that 2%, if it's just a piddly amount where it's a misdemeanor, probably nothing comes of it. But this is a huge problem because it's affecting all of us in terms of what we're paying for this stuff. We're basically, we're covering it. And that's not
1: well.
0: Good.
1: Yeah. And on that note, we all know where the problem lies. And we wish we could have more fillets.
0: Yes, right. Absolutely. You betcha. All right. Good to hear from you, Bonnie. Thanks for checking in.
1: Yeah. Can I have a request?
0: Yeah. Let me get that out so I don't lose it. And let's see where we are. All right. Had it here a moment ago. Here we are. I'll write your name down first so I'll know it's you who wants to hear it. And what is it?
1: Only You.
0: Oh, the platters?
1: Yeah.
0: Okay. Absolutely. All right. You got it.
1: Okay.
0: Thanks.
1: Okay, thanks.
0: Appreciate
1: a lot.
0: It. All right.
1: Bye-bye.
0: And, I feel terrible about this because Lisa, who gives me all that wonderful show prep, all that 5x5 stuff, she's just incredible. Lisa is celebrating her 70th birthday. Actually, she celebrated it last Friday. And she wanted to hear Always Something There to Remind Me, Lou Johnson version. And I was going to play that Tuesday, except that I printed it out and lost it. And then while I was going through Citibank receipts, there was Lisa's email. Oh, my God. So this hour, she will hear three Lou Johnsons, including Always Something There to Remind Me and two more, as we wish her a happy 70th. All right. So we'll get to Johnny in Austin, Chris in South Carolina, and you two coming up on WGN Radio.

WGN Radio, I'm Raleigh James, 1964, on the Big Hill label. And you may be saying, you mean like Big Top? Yeah, actually I do. Big Hill was a subsidiary of Big Top. Your creativity just knows no bounds, does it? All right, so Lou Johnson, certainly excellent. We've got two more of his coming up this hour as we celebrate Lisa's 70th. All right, so 888-876-5593. Ooh, we're going to talk to Johnny in Austin. Yeah, find out about what's going on Sunday night at soulofthecity.net. And we'll also talk to Shane, who's driving around. And we'll see. He's taking me for a ride. Shoplifting, yeah. I had no idea that it was this organized, and we'll pick that up as well. And then Chris in South Carolina, another radio station bites the dust. Oh, man. All right, so all that and more coming up on WGN Radio.

0: Radio, I'm Robbie James. So, yeah, for Lisa, there's more Lou Johnson. Interestingly, that was a flip. When he was signed to Big Top, you know, was owned by Hill & Range, the publishing company. And that kind of put him in bed with Bacharach David. And first thing they did was like a never did anything. And the second one didn't do it. But the third one, the A-side was Reach Out For Me. And it got, I don't know, like number 74 on the charts. But the B-side, yeah, it was Magic Potion, which was just a terrific record and a big Northern Soul hit as well. Yeah, so if you went to the all-nighters at the Twisted Wheel, that would be one of them that you'd hear. Of course, you'd be so drugged you wouldn't remember it. Yeah, I know. I'll always be upset finding out that that was the basis of the Northern Soul all-nighters when I thought it was just people loving the music. Well, they did like the music, but they just were in a state that wouldn't be described as, well, normal. All right, Shane, driving. Where are we going tonight, Shane?
1: How are you tonight, Riley?
0: Can't complain. How about yourself?
1: Not too bad.
0: Well, good. So where are we?
1: I'll give you one guess.
0: Yeah, Milwaukee. Yeah, Milwaukee. I'll tell you what. Makes me want to go bowling. I think that's
1: That's my first run of the day. You know, I go someplace else after there. Yesterday, I went up to Wisconsin Rapids, so that wasn't too bad.
0: Okay, good. Good. So what's up?
1: About the shoplifting.
0: Yeah.
1: My daughter works at one of these big box home improvement stores.
0: Oh, yeah.
1: And they have a policy. She told me stories where people will walk in with those flatbed carts, and they'll go to, like, the big containers, the big plastic containers that people buy with the lids.
0: Yeah.
1: And they'll put those on these flatbed carts, walk around the store, and throw anything they want in there and put the lid on it, and they'll walk right out the store. Their policy is the employees are not allowed to go after them because, I guess, years ago, a manager intervened, and he got shot and killed.
0: Yeah.
1: So now they can't say nothing to them. They can't follow them out of the store. All they could do is call their loss prevention teams and call the police, and that's all they can do.
0: Yeah, I know exactly what chain you're talking about. We'll leave it nameless, but absolutely. I'm surprised, by the way. I was expecting the kicker of what you were going to say is that they paid for the tub, you know, not what was in it. You know, because, I mean, but in your case, what we're saying is they're bold enough, just they take the tub, too, just out the door.
1: Right. Yep. Just right out the door. And again, they can't go after them. It's crazy. And I guess they just write this off. I don't know how they.
0: Well, they do write it off.
1: Their losses.
0: Well, they take care of their losses by raising the price for the rest of us. And
1: that's too bad because everything's more expensive.
0: Well, that's right. That's exactly what. And there's really no other way to do it. And it's interesting because the way it works in organized crime is they literally hire a lot of people for this, and they use distraction tactics like push carts loaded with unpaid, you know, in this case, steaks, but it could be exactly what you're talking about. You wonder, for instance, at the big box lumber stores, how many of the individuals are even noticed. Okay, you're not going to report them directly, but hey, I'll bet you a lot of them are not even noticed. And so what the organized crime does is that the one tier is the people who steal the stuff, and then it goes to another tier who move the stuff, and then finally to a third group who's selling it on the gray or black markets. And, you know, with steaks, it's $45 billion in inventory a year.
1: That's crazy.
0: Well, it is.
1: That's why when you go into the grocery store, you're spending $30 for one steak. It's ridiculous.
0: That's a bargain steak. Oh, it's crazy. You know, and that's yep. The other thing. I go to the grocery store, and, you know, we'll buy things. And, like, today we had to get a couple things, and it was $123. And the first thing I said, but there was no meat! No meat!
1: And it all fits in one bag.
0: Of course, that's exactly it. So it's just
1: crazy.
0: Just unfortunate all the way around.
1: Yes, it is.
0: All right. Well, thanks for calling. I appreciate it.
1: Thanks, Riley. Have a good weekend.
0: You too. All right. So, and I appreciate being taken along for the ride. Love to ride vicariously there with you. All right. So we've got Johnny in Austin. Johnny, welcome back to WGN Radio. What do we have on tap for Sunday night?
2: Well, before I do that, I got a question for you. Number one, I love the Lou Johnson song, especially Magic Potion, and I didn't even know about Magic Potion until about 10 years ago.
0: Oh, man.
2: And I got his greatest hits on CD, and I don't know where I discovered it. It could have been on your KJ station? Right. I don't know, but it absolutely blew me away. But at the time, I didn't know it.
0: Well, I'll tell you, it's my second favorite Lou Johnson. My favorite, which I'll play for Lisa in the next break, and I'll just cut to the chase and tell you. But more than anything else, Unsatisfied.
2: You know, I saw that. There was a big UK song, but it didn't come near as it didn't resonate as like the, like this magic potion did.
0: Yeah.
2: I saw that it was big over there, but it just didn't blow me away.
0: You know, some do that. Yeah, that's the one that did blow me away, but I like Magic Potion a lot, too. And, you know, it tells you there's a lot of Backrack David that we haven't heard, that some of them were great records.
2: I have a question for you. The song Funny by Maxine Brown.
0: Uh-huh.
2: Was there several? Did she do several versions for different labels on that, or is there just one version?
0: Well,
2: or do you know?
0: No,
2: I got her one scepter stuff.
0: Well, originally it was Nomar.
2: See, I know, and that means nothing to me, right? I want the real version.
0: Okay, well,
2: I'm not going to have that, but I do have all her wand scepter stuff, and I just wondered if it's the same version.
0: Well,
2: I don't know.
0: It may or may not be. Usually, what happens isn't it the same version? It was another cut during the tracking. You know, if you're licensing something, you pay differently for the hit version. So a lot of times.
2: Oh, yes. I've been down that
0: road. Right. So but Nomar was Tony Bruno. And this was a little label in the Brill building. And then Scepter bought it. And so Tony Bruno went to work there. And so that's the connection. And so with, you know, Chuck Jackson and Maxine Brown and all of that. But, you know, depending on what you've got, you know, the CDs, I just hate them because, of course, the problem with them is real simple. Somebody thinks they know better than the recording engineer how it should have been mixed. And so, invariably they're, and so a lot of that is the same track, but almost unrecognizable because they've remixed it. But in Canada, it was on Zircon. And this is all 1961. And then it also came out on Music Tone, which in the States. And that was Andy Leonetti's album in New York, also New York. So, you know, that I would guess, and I don't have the collectibles. Jerry Green put it on collectibles as a single. I don't think I have that to know if it's the original or not. But if it's on a CD, invariably someone screwed with it.
2: Well, speaking of screwing with it, I would like to know the moron who put out the Echo and Reverb. I'm sorry, Heavy Reverb.
0: MGM.
2: Tommy Edwards.
0: I was going to say MGM. I know. MGM. And this goes back to the 60s when they first brought out Tommy Edwards' greatest hits in about 68. Yeah, totally. You know, the one side of it was just all reverb. They were trying to have simulated stereo. And,
2: how disgusting.
0: Well, it was absolutely disgusting. And even on some of those 45s, which you gotta work hard to get rid of it, but I have gotten rid of it on a few things. And I don't know if I've got them on this computer.
2: Yeah, sometimes if you mono it'll help.
0: Well, a little, but you gotta work a little harder than that. And because like I think Love Is All We Need is just a wonderful record. Don't screw with that. And,
2: well, my friend Bud Bouchard, before he left us, he was a big musicologist.
0: Yeah.
2: And I said, I don't know how difficult it would be, but would you put 7 Tommy Edwards songs in mono and send them to me?
0: Did he?
2: Because I used to have the, I had at one time the mono LP, but I didn't take care of things very well. Bud did. And he sent me some, and they sound so beautiful in mono, but when you hear that reverb, it's just.
0: Oh, I know.
2: Oh.
0: I know.
2: I mean, what kind of engineer would do such a stupid thing? That's horrible.
0: It's the second worst crime a recording engineer can commit. The worst is overmodulating things. because you can never fix
2: yeah, that. That's a Lee Rogers. I want
0: yeah.
2: you to have
0: well,
2: everything.
0: All that stuff, the guy in San Antonio, God love him, Abe Epstein, who did all that wonderful stuff. But, man, overmodulated to hell and back. So, yeah, that's the number one crime, and that, as far as I'm concerned, is a lifetime in hell. Multiple.
2: By the way, there is an oldie show I discovered, and I'm gonna plug this, in San Antonio on Jalapeno Radio. I think it's 11, I can't remember the frequency. They got a translator, too. But they have a legendary guy who might own the station or something, I don't know. But they do a lot of oldies on there. And from 6 to 9 on Sunday night, when I'm on, I have no fear to plug somebody else.
0: Yeah.
2: They do 6 to 9 p.m. an oldie show on that station. And I think it's K-E-R-A or...
0: it's probably... the one I knew was 1540 a.m. That was Pepsi Pena.
2: That's it.
0: Oh, yeah.
2: That's it.
0: Yeah, well Henry
2: Radio
0: Pepsi
2: Jalapeno. Pena.
0: Yeah, right. Called. Yeah, K-E-D-A. 99.9 FM, 1540 a.m. And
2: the beautiful thing about that is, you know, the KTSA and Konos, they're out of the picture.
0: Yeah.
2: And so the Heritage San Antonio Records, these guys play.
0: Well, it's like...
2: There's two guys that do this show, and it's incredible.
0: There is also the guy who has the low power station. I think he used to be working for the fire department there. But it is it is the best music you've never heard, and it is wonderful, and it's 24/7.
2: Well, this station is 24/7 too, and I've listened to a little bit of them during the weekday, and it's still pretty good. I mean, whatever they, but they, you know, they serve that market.
0: Right, right, absolutely. Yeah, that's what this other little LP does, and I wish I could think of it right now.
2: You told me about it before.
0: Yeah,
2: I think I've got it programmed into my internet radio.
0: Right, it's great stuff. Yeah, the West Side Sound. That's all that wonderful stuff.
2: Well, anyway, so I'm not afraid to plug my competition. I don't care.
0: Yeah, I think it was. I think the other one is KCJV. KCJV 97.9, I think. And it'd be terrible if it's not, but I think that's what it was. But yeah, that's great. Now, the other thing is, of course, you can record it, and if somebody wants to. So 6 to 9 p.m. Sundays on KEDA. All right.
2: Well, now, you asked me about my...
0: Yeah, I want to know. That's right. Soulofthecity.net, okay. 6 p.m. to midnight. What you got?
2: Every Sunday night, Central Time, 6 to midnight. I've been working on... Let me tell you this. I've been working on doing a special on Jackie Wilson.
0: Yes.
2: And until I got into it, I didn't realize what a massive production this is, because I did interview him by phone in 1974.
0: Okay.
2: And I just, you ever take on something and you think, man, I bit off way too much.
0: Oh, absolutely.
2: Wait.
0: Absolutely.
2: And so I'm delaying it until I can, you know, I've got this perfectionistic part of me. But if I'm going to do something on Jackie Wilson, as loved as he was and still is, there's much more to be added to that than just me and him, a lot. Because I found through Will Howard, who has Jackie Wilson Music and Memories on Facebook, I got connected with Will Howard, and oh man, that guy has got so many connections to people that work with Jackie, on and on and on. So as I continued to see this building like a snowball, I was like, this is going to have to wait until I can get it right, because it'll probably go on an hour or maybe two.
0: Sure, absolutely. Well, that'll be the hard part. When you get it all done, you're going to find out that you've got 10 hours of material, and then you've got to boil it down.
2: I know.
0: And that's exactly what happens. And then while you start to edit it, then it becomes, you know, like editing out one of your children. You know, you don't know what you're going to cut and all that, but you will.
2: Well, thank you. I hope you're right, but I was planning to do it one week, and the next weekend I said, this is overwhelming, and I told Will Howard, was so kind. I called him and I said, look, this is so much. He said, Johnny, listen to me. quit beating yourself up. You don't have to be perfect, and you don't have to worry about a time frame. When you do it, you'll do it right, Johnny. So stop beating up yourself.
0: He's right. Absolutely.
2: So anyway, that
0: okay. So that with that in mind, we know that Jackie Wilson won't be the 8 o'clock feature this Sunday night. Who will?
2: Johnny Taylor.
0: Oh, okay.
2: Yeah, he's going to be the feature.
0: Good.
2: He's got a lot of material out there, and I only met him once, and he wasn't very friendly. But maybe he was having a bad day. I don't know.
0: He just wasn't. That's all right. Yeah, exactly.
2: But. Anyway, so that's who it's going to be.
0: All right.
2: And also, what about... Oh, and coming up on July 1st, which is next Wednesday, my birthday.
0: Ooh, happy, happy.
2: We're going to feature a little bit of Syl Johnson.
0: Ooh.
2: You remember Syl Johnson?
0: Slow Walk.
2: On High Records?
0: Yeah, absolutely. Like I say, Slow Walk. Yeah, and everything else.
2: And we did it, and I want to take you home to see Mama.
0: Yeah.
2: And so, I met him once. I met him, and he said, he asked me when my birthday was, and I told him July 1st. That's my birthday. We were 10 years apart.
0: Wow.
2: And also, Evelyn Champagne King
0: has
2: a birthday on July 1st as well. So we'll do a little bit of Evelyn Champagne King. And Johnny Taylor's the and the Legends of Soul Radio. You know, the guy who gave me my first job, I lost touch with him about a year or so after he left KYOK and never, ever could thank him. I mean, I never could find him.
0: Yeah.
2: He disappeared. But anyway, I got some clips of Legends of Soul Radio, including Al Garner at KYOK, who was named the Duke of Earl. That's, you know, DJs back in those days had names.
0: Oh, yeah, like the Crown Prince, of course.
2: Exactly. Uh-huh. Exactly. Uh-huh. And I also got an excerpt of Walt Baby Love's Last Day at WNBC.
0: Uh-huh.
2: That was back in the 70s.
0: Yeah.
2: And then we got, one of your favorites, WGES Al Benson.
0: Yes, absolutely.
2: And he was quite unique. And then a little Skipper Lee from Houston on KCOH playing the dollar an hour game. All kind of fun stuff. I'm probably leaving things out. But fact of the matter is, I want to thank you for allowing me to talk about this show.
0: Oh, no, I'm delighted. I'm delighted that you're doing it. My God, this is a labor of love for you. It's not like you're trying to make it a commercial
2: success.
0: I'll
2: never make a dime out of it, and I don't plan to.
0: Right,
2: that's
0: why I love plugging it, because it truly is your labor of love, and there are so many people who are just like us who love this stuff. So 6 to midnight, soulofthecity.net. And again, if you use an aggregator and you can't find Soul of the City, go ahead and look for Houston Radio Platinum, because that's the entity that carries it. So if you have to do that, you can. Otherwise, go to soulofthecity.net. And, you know, Al Garner, when you're mentioning he was Duke of Earl.
2: It was Al Garner.
0: G-A-R-N-E-R. Yeah, I remember. I always knew him as Alligator because he used that as a nickname. But when I had first heard him do Duke of Earl, the first thing I thought is, well, where's Peacock? You know, is Don Robey in this somewhere? Duke of Earl.
2: No, although...
0: Does make you wonder, doesn't it? You're in the right market.
2: Yeah, but this gentleman named Al Garner, he came from that station in Florida, WRBD.
0: Yeah. Right, the Rockin' Big Daddy, 1470.
2: And that's where he came from.
0: Yeah. No, that's why I say I know who he is.
2: And did you ever meet him?
0: No. But I loved that RBD and WRBD-FM that was in the mid-60s playing R&B oldies.
2: Oh my goodness!
0: I was their only listener, but
2: you said another radio station bit the dust or something.
0: Oh well, you know, that's what Chris in South Carolina is going to talk to. I don't know what, but you know, as you know, BT, they turned back the license. But what was amazing to me when I read that article is they also did it as an also ran. They also turned back a license at 400 Radio Road. I'm like, oh my God, that's big ways. You know, back in the day, of course, and it was just an also ran in the article. And before the Kaplan's, of course, it was owned by Tom's, and it had a legendary history, but, you know, now it's gone.
2: A friend of mine was telling me about Salem turning off 620 in Dallas.
0: Yeah. Hang on a minute. Don't go away. All right, because I know if I don't do this, well, I have to do this right now on WGN Radio.

0: WGN Radio. I'm Raleigh James. Happy 70th to Lisa. And yeah, that was my fave, even though Johnny disagrees with me. But that's the beauty of it. We all agree the best oldies are the ones that take you where you want to go. But we kind of differ on what will help you make the trip. Now, I did want to mention that was an interesting, it was not Hal David and Burt Bacharach. It was Bomb Giant K. And they were a trio that actually did a lot of work for, Elvis Presley recorded 40 of their songs, if you're ready for that. And that was Bernie Bomb and Bill Giant, who was actually Bill Zimmerman. And then it was Florence K. And the three of them would write that stuff. And so there was Unsatisfied as a flip side. But it's the one that did it for me. All right, so I didn't want to let Johnny go without finishing the 620 story. Interestingly, as you well know, 620 had been in Wichita Falls forever, and I think it came to the Dallas area, in about 1978 maybe?
1: I knew that there was a Wichita Falls station that tried to get into Dallas on 990.
0: No, I know that. No, that's different. This is 620. And
1: I don't know its history at all. All I heard before, and Gary and Fran remembers that station because he lived in Dallas.
0: Right.
1: But I mean, didn't they have a really good signal?
0: It was a reasonable signal, but let's go with 1310 first, because when we're talking about KAAM, we start there. And that's when the city of Dallas donated one of the stations to the library, the city, something. The FM Bonneville brought WRR, but the AM, that's became KAAM, and it was MOR in about 1978, and it was that until it went to the ticket. In 1994, and but then the KAAM calliters wound up on 770.
1: Correct.
0: As far as I know, they still are. So with Christian talk programming or what have you. So it's the 620 that the former KWFT that's leaving, and leaving. It's dead. I mean, they're off the air.
1: Go ahead. I do have a question, and it's simple. When a station surrenders or turns in their license, why is it over, nobody can ever reapply for that again?
0: Well, it's not that nobody can ever reapply for it. It goes in windows now. Originally, you could reapply for it, but I'm pretty sure that the next time there's a window that frequency could be open.
1: Could it be put back on the air at a lower power?
0: Well, there's many different deals you're going to have to deal with on that. And so let's see. Like I say, the first thing is I think it would have to come up that it would be open to be applied for the frequency. And I'm not sure what they'll do with that. It is absolutely gone at this point.
1: Speaking of gone, there's a 12:30 a.m. in Houston where the helicopter hit the tower.
0: Yes, of course.
1: And there was an AM on it, the legendary KNUZ.
0: Right.
1: And then it's been leased out since KCOH was on there. I think they're not even on a real station anymore, I think. And then, I don't know, there was... there was the FM, the old KQUE, 100,000 watts was on
0: sure.
1: the tower as well.
0: Yes.
1: And I don't know what became of that, but they found a way to get back on the air and probably put out their 100,000 watts. But
0: they'd be better served elsewhere as far as that goes. I just looked up the pattern of that 620, by the way, while we were talking, and it wouldn't be worth applying for.
1: Really?
0: Well, here's why. All right. Now, it was 5,000 watts in the day. It was 4,500 watts at night with a four-tower array. And in McKinney.
1: Whoa.
0: Wait, located in McKinney. All right. Keep that in mind. And you know where McKinney is. So, you know, yeah, you're doing fine in Plano and, you know, parts of the Metroplex. But anybody who would think that you're covering the Metroplex, you are not.
1: At night or day? Or night?
0: Well, day maybe, but, you know, I can see why they turned it back. I don't see why anybody would want to resurrect that.
1: And with regard to that 1230 in Houston, I don't know if it'll ever be back.
0: Well,
1: I mean, that's the local frequency anyway. I mean, the city outgrew that 1230 back in 1971.
0: Right, absolutely. Well, and it might be. I've never tried to count the stations. I've got my signal book. I guess I could. But of all the Class 4s, what we used to call the Class 4s, that 1230 might be the busiest.
1: Oh, yeah. You know, I mean, it's like,
0: There's so many different stations on that frequency that, you know, there again, what would you want it for?
1: Yeah. I mean, at one time, that was the best sounding AM 1230 that ever existed. They were good and loud and solid as a rock.
0: Yeah.
1: But that was in 1991. So anyway, with that, you got other callers to take, I'm assuming.
0: Yes, I absolutely do, as far as that goes. But always fun to walk down memory lane. But no, I would say that 620, you don't want anything to do with it.
1: Well, and I'll give your Lou Johnson song another chance.
0: Well, no, don't do that. Again, the ones that take
1: you away. I'm going to reevaluate it. Maybe I'm missing something.
0: No, you either like it or you don't. You know, I don't ever question what I like or don't, so I don't think you should either.
1: All
0: right. So Sunday night.
1: In the meantime.
0: Sunday night, 6 p.m. to midnight Central Time, soulofthecity.net, Johnny Taylor at 8. All right.
1: Yeah, we're going to do a lot of Johnny Taylor. I mean, a lot.
0: Yeah,
1: so
0: cheaper to keep her. Yeah, all right, good deal.
1: Oh, yes. Yeah. Okay, don't get me started now.
0: All right, talk to you later.
1: Off this phone.
0: Okay, bye.
1: Okay.
0: Yeah, so indeed, 888-876-5593. Always nice to talk to Johnny. And I'm so enamored with people who will take the amount of time it takes to do something like that just strictly as a labor of love. All right, Chris in South Carolina, another AM Bites the Dust. What station is it that's no longer with us?
2: That's WAIM out of Anderson, South Carolina.
0: Oh, yeah.
2: At 12:30 a.m.
0: There you go. Well,
2: I found out last night, and I was shocked to see it go, because I thought that station was, it's a small station, and you hardly see no cars there. Like, nobody's manning the fort there at
0: right.
2: the station.
0: No, absolutely. They're running a distance. And, of course, they started out about 1935 and doing Anderson High School football and things like that. And I think that it's a sad story, but it's one of the things that you would expect would be coming.
2: Yeah, because, you know, when Rush Limbaugh got off the air and all that stuff, and his fate, he talked the same thing away, and you know, they lost T.L. Hanna football a couple of years ago.
0: Yeah, well, so, yes, gone and not forgotten. So, good deal.
2: Yeah,
0: yes.
2: You think anybody going to resurrect it to come back on the air?
0: I don't see why they would.
2: Yeah, because, you know, a lot of these AM stations just left and right.
0: I think what you would do is you'd analyze whether you could put a 250-watt translator on FM, and remember, there's no real height requirements, but you know, Anderson's flat as a pancake. But the deal is, if you thought you could do something with the translator, you might want to put that on to drive it. But to do it on their own, no, absolutely not. And so, you know, their competitor was 1280 WANS, and I think, as I was going to say, they went from sports to Christian to dark. Absolutely.
2: I think the only one AM station there is like WRIC or something.
0: Well, it's
2: RIX.
0: It's the way of the world, unfortunately. We don't think about it, but it was a fairly short period of time comparatively that these fairly low power AM stations ruled the roost, but they did, and we'll miss them. Emotionally, but no, I don't think there'd be any business decision to bring that back. Now, I don't know, by the way, I know where it was. It was on Old Williamson Road, but I don't know whether that land could be sold for something, you know, profitable. That's what I'd be looking at.
2: Yeah, because, you know, that parking lot is like tore up and like it's abandoned.
0: You're right, absolutely. Right, exactly. But, you know, if you can envision it as being something else, it's zoned commercial, you know, maybe the land will have some value.
2: Uh-huh, and you know they have that one tower light on, too.
0: Yeah, well, that can easily go away. So, gone but not forgotten, and always good to hear from you. Thanks, Chris.
2: Yeah, any updates on the WBT in Charlotte?
0: Well, the BT thing, we've talked about that. I didn't want to be right, but, you know, they sold it sold the land for housing development. And true for the old ways, the 400 Radio Road facility, that same deal.
2: Yep, so they're going to go off the air soon.
0: Yeah, well, I would assume that BT is already off the air. I'd be surprised if they weren't.
2: Well, last night they were still staying.
0: Okay. Well,
2: last night they were still
0: okay,
2: staying.
0: Well, then there they are. But no, they're going to turn that license back.
2: Oh, like if anyone needs an AM transmitter, I think WCRS needs one because they're off the air on AM, but not FM.
0: All right. Well, there you go. Thanks, Chris. Appreciate
2: it. Save AM radio.
0: Yep.
2: Save AM radio. Thank you.
0: Thanks. Yeah, I don't know. I didn't realize they were still on because the way the articles I read made it pretty cut and dried that was say sayonara for both the old ways and BT. All right. So still stunting. All right. I wish the news was better. But again, on an emotional level, boy, I'm sure with you 100%. But on a business level, no, you don't want these frequencies. All right, so 888-876-5593, 8888. Raleigh, we'll get to Nick and Baltimore coming up on WGN Radio.

0: WGN Radio. I'm Raleigh James, and yes, that's now the late David Clayton Thomas. Hate saying that, but died yesterday at a hospital in Toronto where he'd been living. He was originally British, but raised in Canada and left home early on. It was a horrible childhood. He had an alcoholic father and all sorts. He just flew the coop when he was about 14 and was in a number of groups and doing a number of things that you probably never heard of. But one of them actually was where he was performing, and Judy Collins was in the audience, and she told her friend Bobby Columbia about him, because Bobby, his band Blood, Sweat, and Tears had broken up just after that debut Columbia album, Child is the Father of the Man. And so he said, yeah, I'll look at it. And he was absolutely impressed, as well he should have been. Just such a great voice. And David Clayton Thomas wrote Spinning Wheel as well, and did a wonderfully admirable job on interpreting Laura Naira stuff too, like in When I Die and all that. So no cause of death as yet, but rest in peace, David Clayton Thomas. All right, so we have Nick in Baltimore. Nick, welcome to WGN Radio. What's up tonight?
1: Hey, how you doing, Wally?
0: Better than David Clayton Thomas.
1: Yeah, that's sad news. Yeah. I tell you, I remember when that record was out.
0: Sure.
1: Is it 1969, right?
0: Well, it came out as a single in 68, and the album came out in 69. It was actually recorded, I think, in the fall or winter, like November, December of 67. They actually went in and recorded it in New York.
1: Okay.
0: But yeah, it was a real change, both for Blood, Sweat, and Tears, because they were pretty much down and out by that time, and for David Clayton Thomas. You know, he was appearing in a lot of coffee houses and stuff like that, and fellow Canadian Paul Anka got him a lot of things too. He was doing some jazz stuff and all that, but for the most part, you're talking about a guy who's living in his car. And so after he sat in with John Lee Hooker, he took off for New York, and then Judy Collins heard him, and the rest is history.
1: I always like Blood, Sweat, and Tears,
0: like
1: Chicago.
0: Yeah,
1: it makes a jazz and rock, you know.
0: Yeah, no, it did very well, and he left a couple times. I think he left in 72 the first time. And but a number of neat stuff. He wrote Lucretia McEvil and stuff like that, and did a nice job on Carole King's Heidi Ho and all that kind of stuff. And so.

0: James, yeah, Tammy Terrell, All I Do Is Think of You, 1966. And you're saying, wait, I never heard this record before, or at least not until recently. It was actually recorded in January of 66, and Motown decided they weren't going to release it. Now, the beauty of CDs is after they ran out of everything else, it's really true, they started to kind of comb the vault, see what else could we release. And sure enough, song was written by Stevie Wonder and Clarence Paul, along with Morris Broadnax. And it got released finally after 2000. I think it was part of Cellarful of Motown. And it was a fine addition. Though, you know, quality-wise, not the best, but still a fine song. And that was what Lisa and Joliet wanted, and now she has. And we're back to Nick in Baltimore. So, all right, Nick, floor is yours.
1: Hey, it's great to hear Johnny and everybody. And hey, I hope Fran's doing better.
0: Yeah.
1: I saw on your website there. I wanted to mention this little radio, this DX-286. It's a phenomenal machine.
0: Oh, yeah.
1: I've just been having fun with it. And what I did with mine, I have a loop next to it, and I just took an external whip, an extra whip I had.
0: Uh-huh.
1: This alligator clipped it to the end of the the whip on there, so I don't wear the whip out.
0: Right.
1: These whips go bad, and it's phenomenal. I'm getting, you know, the short wave. Of course, the noise floor is really, you know, electrical noise, but the FM is phenomenal.
0: That's neat. Yeah, the Kadosin
1: KYW's FM.
0: Yeah, 286 DX 286. It looks like a nice radio, and it's not terribly expensive.
1: Mm-hmm.
0: So yeah.
1: Yeah, it's a decent machine. I mean, I'm just having a lot of fun with it. It's really selective, and because there's not that much to listen to nowadays, but it's still fun to DX with it.
0: Yeah, it is. But you're right. It's somewhat of a bittersweet thing as well. And what it is, and we talked about this before, but what makes this radio special is that audio chip that normally is in cars, that NXP-TEF,
1: right.
0: that gives it a lot of processing power and great SNR. And yeah, and it's ultra lightweight, so it's a nice little radio.
1: Yeah.
0: And it is, as I say, as far as...

0: video goes, it's relatively inexpensive right now on Amazon. I don't know if it's because of Prime Days or not, but it's $76.
1: Yeah, it went down. I paid more for it.
0: Yeah, I know. I saw it the other day that way as well. But so I don't know. I don't know if that's part of Amazon Prime Days or not. But for $76, it's a great radio to add to your arsenal. Of course, it's a digital readout. It's got, you know, all sorts of bells and whistles. And that what I like is that it's selective. Yeah. That's great.
1: Yeah, it's really selective on AM and FM.
0: Yeah.
1: I mean, I've gotten. I mean, I get the first adjacencies on this thing. Living here in eastern Baltimore County, you know, the signals are kind of strange here because it bounces off the water, you know.
0: Well, sure.
1: And you get that two-edge pickup pattern.
0: Sure.
1: And so you get a lot of Delaware and mixing in with the D.C. The other day, I was getting KTU out of New York.
0: Oh, that's interesting.
1: On 103.5, that's how good the ducting was.
0: Yeah.
1: But like I said, I was getting KYW's FM side. I mean, so strong left, it was like a local.
0: Yeah.
1: And to the point I was getting the RDS, I was getting a readout.
0: Wow.
1: It's kind of interesting to play with it, you know. You were talking about those stations, you know, KCJV in San Antonio.
0: Uh-huh.
1: That's that 15-watt... low-powered station.
0: Right. Chris Varelis, he used to work for the fire department, and he just loves the West Side sounds. So, the best music you've never heard, and that's that 97.9. And I'm going to have to check out KEDA as well that Johnny mentioned. I have not heard them as yet, but certainly Pepsi Pena, I know who that is. So he certainly comes with a pedigree for the West Side sound.
1: KEDA, is that 1540, you said?
0: Yeah, and I think it's like 99.9 as well.
1: And they're oldies?
0: Yeah, supposedly. Supposedly it's West Side Sound.
1: Okay.
0: Now, I don't know whether Pepsi Pena is just doing the Sunday night show, which he does do. Henry Pena is his actual name, but they call it Jalapeno Radio. And he does a Tejano Soul radio show and San Antonio Oldies. And so, so Tejano is 3 to 6 on Sunday and San Antonio Oldies is 6 to 9. Now, Johnny says they're doing this the rest of the time, too, which I kind of want to hear. So I'll check that out for sure.
1: I'll check that out, too.
0: Yeah.
1: And I love Johnny's out of Houston. It's just phenomenal.
0: Yeah.
1: What a great show he does.
0: You betcha.
1: And, so there are places for us to go on the radio, on the dial, to hear the stuff we want to hear.
0: Yes. Yes, we have to search for it a bit more. But there are, and then they come and they go. You know, for a while, the Manic Hispanic was doing a great weekend oldie show, and I don't think he is right now. But they come and they go. I really wish, when I think of San Antonio, that the Low and Slow Cruising show would come back. That's Wild Bill Riley. I thought he was great with that show.
1: So and what was that? That was on what, Kono?
0: Yes. Absolutely, Kono.
1: I'm sorry to see that go away.
0: Oh, me too. And you know, we were talking about KWAM before, and there was a guy on KWAM who used to do an oldie show, Hot Rod. I forget his last name, but he called himself Hot Rod.
1: Oh, yeah.
0: And that was good, too. Although he didn't know too much, as far as that goes, about some of our beach music artists or stuff like that. But other than that, he knew his stuff. So, yeah, I miss it.
1: Yeah, it's something. You know, two other things I wanted to ask you.
0: Yeah.
1: WKKO, right, when we were talking about the daytimer.
0: Yeah, back to Cocoa Beach.
1: Space Coast.
0: Right.
1: Yeah. That was a non-directional daytimer, right?
0: Yeah. Yeah, you're talking about the 860.
1: And, yeah, did somebody buy that and take it off, or...
0: You know, I don't know that it's off the air, is it? Because I know that it went on. I remember went on in 53. But I think they may still be on the air. Let me look. I'll look.
1: Okay.
0: Yeah, they.
1: I was thinking maybe because of WGUL in Tampa.
0: Right. Right. Let's see.
1: Bumped it off, but
0: yeah,
1: that was a fantastic station.
0: Yeah. Oh, yeah. Absolutely. You know, say you betcha. And I don't see it listed here. So you may be absolutely right. It may be gone. That's a shame.
1: Like so many good ones.
0: Oh,
1: and
0: absolutely.
1: The thing about you know, over here, the final thing I wanted to tell you over here. Wynn is now doing Black information.
0: Right. By the way, no, this is interesting. I don't know how I missed this, but it claims that KKO signed off in 2000. Oh, my God.
1: Oh.
0: And, yeah, it was definitely a rundown at Sunday, but I didn't think it was that early as far as that goes. But maybe so. You know, there was a lot of history about that. It was the first station in Cocoa, but of course no one in their right mind lived there then, and had, you know, a couple employees and 1,000 watt an hour. Yeah.
1: At that distance, would they have gone off because of the station in Toronto back in those days?
0: Oh, you mean why that 680? No, there were a lot of people at that 680, including WPTF in Raleigh, that would have had precedence.
1: Okay. No, the 860 station in.
0: I'm going with 860. Oh, 860. Yeah, well, it's who would have? I don't know who would have knocked that 860 off. Possible that Canada was a problem, but it was obviously a daytimer, and because the frequency was a clear, but I don't remember if that was our clear or a Canada/Mexico clear.
1: It was Canadian.
0: Okay, so Canadian clear. So if it was Canadian clear, then you know you had 10,000 watts in Saskatoon for sure, and you had 50,000 watts in Toronto. So yeah, your CJBC probably would have done it.
1: Yeah. So. Hey, you mentioned before I go 680, okay?
0: Yeah.
1: The interesting thing about that, the station in Tampa at 680.
0: Yeah.
1: And 107.3, that was Metro Media, right? At one point. And at the same time, they owned CBM up here.
0: Right.
1: And it's funny because that 680 was a daytimer
0: right.
1: at the time.
0: Right. And I think it is still. I think it is still on the air. I think they're Genesis now, but I think they are. Yeah, right. That's right. I'm pretty sure that they are still there. Yeah, good stuff. And you know, I just looked them up. Radio Genesis. Yeah, so they are still Genesis. And we cover more than 10 counties. Well, in the day. Okay.
1: Yeah.
0: All right. So there you have it. Yep. Good memories.
1: Well, I appreciate your time, and
0: always good to talk to you.
1: Appreciate
0: thank
1: the
0: you.
1: Show.
0: Yeah, hey, appreciate
1: hey,
0: it.
1: Thanks.
0: Okay, bye.
1: Okay.
0: So and that I think that had been off for a while. One at LFF and at 680, and that went off the air, and then came back, and all those things. Anyway, I digress, and I'll digress with you next right here on WGN Radio.

0: WGN Radio, I'm Riley James. The Byrds, 1968 from Sweetheart of the Rodeo, You're Still on My Mind, an interesting request from Lisa. That, of course, is a cover, needless to say. Luke McDaniel wrote it, and half the world did it, including George Jones. So there you have You're Still on My Mind. All right, so 888-876-5593 would be 8888 Raleigh, and that is going to take us to Gary in Austin. Yo, Gary, welcome back to WGN Radio.
1: Well, hey, Raleigh. Just a couple comments on various subjects. On the meat subject,
0: yeah.
1: When I lived in Houston in the 80s, and I would go to this bar near my house, and there were people, even in those days, would come through selling meat.
0: Mm-hmm. Yeah, out of a truck.
1: And,
0: right.
1: Yeah, out of it. That's right. Yeah, I was thinking, I wonder if somebody borrowed a grocery truck.
0: Yeah, well, they certainly borrowed the meat. Know. That's for sure.
1: Yeah. You know, people bought it.
0: Yeah.
1: And, you know, they'd sell three or four, you know, packages of meat. I never bought it, but I hate to cook.
0: So. I'm with you, but I suspect that's very small time. I think in the organized crime world, they were probably selling a lot of it, and probably going to restaurants and all that. It was an actual supply chain, probably, for some businesses. So but the bad part about this, of course, is we're the ones paying the darn price.
1: That's true. Yeah, we're the ones that, you know, anything like that happens, we're the ones.
0: Yeah, that's right. They just increase the price, and we pay it. So I wish there was something that could be done, but I suspect grocery stores, and you know, I mean, obviously Walmart has a lot of trouble with theft, and you know why they went to the unmanned checkouts is just insanity, and most of them are, you know, kind of starting to roll that back, but theft's a very big part of it.
1: Yeah, and about 620 and 1310.
0: Yes.
1: When 1310 was sold in 78,
0: okay,
1: Bonneville bought them, and they bought 92.5.
0: Right, wanted that old WRR. Yeah, that's what they wanted.
1: RR was 101.1, and the city couldn't sell it because the class. Anytime they tried to sell it, and they tried to sell it for years, the classical fans would get up in arms and file protests with the city council. So. Then 1310 became KAAM and 92.5 had been KAFM, so they kept those calls, and both of them were kind of MOR.
0: Right.
1: And then 1310 went to the satellite music network that had, the one with Eddie Hubbard, and they had that for a while.
0: Right.
1: And then they did their own, and then they went oldies. They were kind of a good oldie station there for a while in the mid 80s. And then
0: there were sports.
1: I'm not
0: after
1: sure
0: that.
1: There were sports. What, mid 90s?
0: Yeah, the Ticket 94. I think they went to the Ticket.
1: And I think that the Wichita Falls station moved in the early 90s.
0: Right.
1: It took them a while to do that.
0: Right.
1: And I know my father was very happy when that came in there because he was a big fan of music of your life. So he was real happy to have it with a signal. But when they were KWFT, the one thing they did, and they covered a lot of, you know, northern Texas and way up into Oklahoma and all that,
0: right.
1: But they were really great with weather coverage, which they needed that.
0: Yo, absolutely. And that is needed to this day and is worse than ever.
1: And now there's I think the only thing left in Wichita Falls is 1290, which doesn't go anywhere, really.
0: Right.
1: I was really disheartened when they moved that out of there because I thought, you know, people are not going to be able to have the penetration for weather coverage now, that this station's gone. Yeah, and Dallas doesn't need another station. They got, 40 or 50 of them.
0: Right.
1: You know, they don't need any more. And
0: But you're so right about weather, and even stations that are, you know, well-heeled otherwise and covering full markets, very few stations are like WGN that, you know, here's tornadoes and we're breaking in at night. You know, anymore, you can forget about it. I can't tell you how many traffic tie-ups I've been in with inclement weather where I'm scanning the dial and no one is talking about it because there's probably absolutely no one live at that radio station or any of the stations that I could pick up. And that's been going on. Been going on for over 25 years. Just horrible.
1: Around here, you know, if there's any weather thing happening, I don't even turn the radio on because I'm not going to get any information. I have my phone.
0: No, unfortunately, you're right. Hang on a minute. Don't go away. I've blown the news again. Stay where you are. And we'll pick it up right after this on WGN Radio.
2: Yeah, he, this court is now in session. His Honor, Judge Pigmeat, Marked, and Poseidon.

0: eyes.
1: Eyes who?
0: Eyes your next door neighbor. Out of this courtroom! Out of this courtroom!
2: Judge, your honorship high, sir. Did I hear you say order in the court?
0: Yes, I said order.
2: Well, I'll take two cans of beer, please.

0: Judge, you're on a pygmy, sir. Don't you remember me?
1: No, who are you, boy?
0: Well, I'm the fella that introduced you to your wife.
1: To my wife?
0: Yeah.
1: Life, you son of a gun.
2: WGN Radio. I'm Raleigh James. So there's the original Pigmeat Markham. Yeah, and you thought rapping was something a little more recent. That's 1968. But the interesting thing, by the way, is Dave on the North Side who requested. The interesting thing about Here Come the Judge was it was a comedy routine that Pigmeat Markham developed in 1928. It was a routine. He wore the judge's robe and made fun of all formal courtrooms. And, of course, the line was always, hey, here come the judge. And he performed that on the Chitlin circuit in the 30s, the Depression and all that, and all the black venues in Jim Crow era. And 1947, he actually was bringing the act to radio, and then when the Ed Sullivan Show debuted it, he performed there. And, the character would always loudly declare, "Honor in the court!" And then, the accused would be hit with an inflated balloon, and, the line of the thing would be there. But what happened, the way it wound up on Laugh-In, was Sammy Davis Jr., 1968, Sammy Davis Jr. was on Rowan and Martin's Laugh-In, and he used the "Here Come the Judge" as a catchphrase, and it went viral. And he was gentleman enough to say, "Hey, that ain't mine. That's Pigmeat Markham's. You know, that's who you gotta go to for that." And so Pigmeat Markham wound up performing the routine directly on Laugh-In and other network shows. And then in 68, that came out on Chess. And interestingly, the drummer, Maurice White. Yeah, there's a name you know if you are a Chicago radio and records, more to the point, fan, Earth, Wind & Fire, and more. And so that got to number 19 on the charts. And, of course, a cover version, if you will, Shorty Long. But Pigmeat Markham was the original and real deal. And it was Dave on the North Side who wanted to hear that. All right, now, yes, we interrupt that to go back to Gary in Austin. I don't know what we were talking about, but we're back talking about it again.
3: Well, we're seeing we're talking about weather. It's good to hear that Pigmeat Markham thing. I hadn't heard it in quite a while.
2: Yeah, I
3: enjoyed it.
2: I hadn't either, and I didn't realize how good it was. It really was
3: really
2: clever.
3: Good.
2: Yeah. So that I'm glad Dave suggested. Yeah, the weather thing has been a problem of mine now for over 35 years. And I've often told the story about being in a tornado outside of Spearfish, South Dakota at night. And, literally when two of the four wheels are off the ground, I start to get very interested in finding out what's going on. So, of course, I turn on the radio, fool that I am. And firstly, I didn't get a local station until Coma in Oklahoma City. And believe me, they weren't concerned about my tornado. But since then,
3: they weren't.
2: Whether it's traffic, and that's another thing, I'll be in this horrible traffic tie-up on I-40 coming back from Las Vegas. I'll dial every possible station. Not a thing. I finally have to, pull out the computer because I don't use a phone. So I pull out the laptop and go to AZ-511 for ADOT and find out what's going on. But radio has so abdicated that, and I recognize easily that, when things are automated and when cash is tight and all that. But, you'll remember back in the day when KVIL, before it was Fairbanks, when it was just an automated deal in Dallas, they had pretty good weather. And after a while, when something would come up where they didn't have like a cart for it that they could, have queued at a distance, that's when Ron Chapman came up with the Wow Cart. It was weather outside the window. And he said, "Wow, look at this. Can you just believe what's going on outside? Look at your window." No, and that would be, kind of a catchphrase for anything where he couldn't figure out what it was.
3: Yeah.
2: But at least they were thinking in terms of we've got to provide the weather. No, it's just other than WGN, I don't know anybody who interrupts programming for the weather.
3: And even when Fairbanks owned them, they actually put in weather radar.
2: Yeah.
3: For a while, maybe they had, I don't know.
2: Well, Fairbanks was absolutely, I worked for them at their headquarters in Indianapolis, and it was a class operation. Expense was not spared. And So all the way around. And can't say a bad thing about that. And, of course, between Chapman and George Johns together, that was magic in Dallas. I mean, they literally took over. But they were willing to spend
3: really
2: it.
3: Wasn't really my cup of tea.
2: No, I don't want to hear that either.
3: The jocks.
2: Yeah, I don't want to hear that either.
3: I liked their jocks. Yeah. I didn't like their music.
2: Right, exactly.
3: I didn't really like those jingles.
2: Oh, the Hugh Heller jingles?
3: Yeah.
2: It's a shame what happened to radio, because they can't afford to do it anymore. I like that one.
3: Yeah.
2: So, and I liked WIBC and you on the radio 1070. So there were some, but that was all Hugh Heller.
3: Every now and then I get that one. Never say you've got it made when you're leading the parade, KB.
2: Yeah.
3: I get that as an earworm.
2: Yeah, absolutely. Yeah, that was Hugh Heller all the way around. They were memorable, and they did a real good job with that. But yeah, I don't know of virtually anybody who thinks about that. And that's why the arguments about radio and in the smart dash and all that ring so hollow to me. Because if I'm on I-40 and I can pick up everything from Phoenix to Flagstaff, and I can't find one radio station that's telling me why I'm, it's not just a little traffic tie up. It's a dead stop for 2 hours.
3: Yeah.
2: It's like,
3: nobody even does traffic.
2: No.
3: I can't think of anybody here who does traffic.
2: And if they do, they'll do canned, basically it's not really canned, but morning and afternoon on Metro or one of those where it's the same announcer on 13 different radio stations in your market.
3: Yeah.
2: And, the way it's done, you can't really follow along very easily anyway. But the idea of just of serving the public, it's just disappeared, and that's radio's strength. Radio is never going to be able to compete with the quote unquote World Wide Web, if you will. There are things online that are just going to take precedence, but the thing that radio can do and do better than anyone is local and live. And, live doesn't have to be at the studio. If you've got really good automation and people who will drop files in a timely manner, that's fine. But,
3: yeah, sure.
2: It doesn't have to be somebody sitting in front of a microphone 24/7. But with automation being as savvy as it is these days, they could easily do that. And it's just everybody has abdicated that. And, I get it in terms of dollars, but the reality is it wouldn't be that much more in terms of dollars to do it right.
3: No, it wouldn't. And, especially with all these clusters and stuff, you can have one person do it for the whole cluster.
2: Well, they can do it for the whole state.
3: I worry about the, people talk about, when everything goes down, the radio's your place to get information, but they're getting it from the internet too.
2: Well,
3: if the internet goes down, the radio stations aren't going to be able to get it either.
2: Big problem, and I am proud of the FCC that they are aware of this, that they can't rely on, FEMA's CAP and IPAWS, which is the services you're talking about online. But the problem, and it's a universal problem, all counties across America, is that when the older guys retired, and I'm now saying it past tense, when they did the hiring, they didn't ask any of these emergency management candidates whether they knew anything about broadcasting, whether they even heard of EAS, whether they had any idea how that worked. And so what's happening is county after county, there's no one in the counties doing it, period. And, I face that in Gila County. And, of course, I opened my mouth, so now I'm the LP1. It's like, okay, you do it.
3: Yeah.
2: And I'm getting that together, and I will. But the bottom line is that I think that all across America that needs to be visited. Some of the state plans for emergency go back like 40 years. They haven't been updated. And yes, if the ICBMs crest the pole, you will not have the internet. I hate to break it to you, but it's not going to be there. And EAS is a wonderful system. They just passed some ruling today, actually, about hardening it from cyber attacks, because that's been a problem, too, of people being taking it over. But, of course, sadly, the biggest provider of the index was Sage. They were wonderful, and they got out of the business. They said, we're not doing it anymore. We'll update yours, we'll keep spare equipment, but we're not making the machines. And that's a real shame, because the only other player in this market is DASDAQ, and it is not as easy to use. Any engineer listening will tell you that. That's a shame. But ultimately, stations need to worry about it. How many stations actually audit their EAS logs every week to see what's coming in? You know,
3: right.
2: I do that Monday, Sunday morning at 2 a.m. John can attest to it. Every Sunday at 2 a.m., I audit the week's EAS logs to see what did I get, what did I send, what didn't I send, why didn't I, maybe I didn't want to, you know, all those things. Because
3: sure.
2: I don't send everything, obviously. I rarely send anything that's just a watch if it's going to be weather-wise, because there's too many watches. But if it's a warning and it's affecting my area, you can bet that, you know, and some people set it to play, like, after the song. And I say, no. I'm not licensed to play Creedence Clearwater Revival records. I'm licensed to serve the public interest. It will break into the song.
3: Right.
2: And, that becomes important. But it is a problem across the country, and it's at least there's a tension that's now it's on the radar of the FCC. But still, county after county, you know, like that story I always tell, I feel so bad because for years I damned Clear Channel. I mean, I was their vocal critic about what happened in Minot, and people died because of a train derailment and noxious gas. Well, it turned out it didn't matter that they didn't have anybody in the market because the county never did an EAS alert.
3: Yeah.
2: So they absolutely did have people in Minneapolis, and if there was an EAS alert, they'd have known it. So,
3: yeah, and people now, a lot of younger people, don't even think about radio because they grew up with computers or phones.
2: Right,
3: or
2: IT.
3: Something like that. So they don't know anything about radio at all.
2: And that's a problem, too, from the standpoint of engineering, filling engineering positions when they come up. A lot of stations, they hire their quote-unquote chief engineer and is an IT person. They wouldn't know RF if they fell over it. And so, that's a problem. And for people who were saying, well, it's going to be past tense, no one has yet to show me, other than over the air, what will guaranteed work in an emergency. You know, there's no power, there's no internet, there's no phones. What do you do then? And the answer is broadcasting or nothing, because there isn't anything else.
3: Yeah, because I mean, broadcasting's free over the air. All you got to do is turn a radio
2: right,
3: on. You've
2: right, right,
3: and radio that you can power up.
2: You know, for just for public safety, that needs to continue no matter what. You know, even if it's just some counties, you know, 1610 part whatever. You know, but something. And unfortunately, a lot of places you get nothing.
3: Yeah, I know. And as I say, even myself, who I never thought I would not. There are days I don't turn the radio on at all. And I never, if you'd asked me this 30 years ago, I was, oh, no, I turn the radio on every day. And, you know.
2: Right,
3: now
2: right. No, I mean.
3: Damn, because I listen to all my streaming through other devices, you know.
2: Well, and radio's not giving you something that's non-duplicable. In addition to serving local communities, the other thing that radio needs to do and XM Sirius did it with Howard Stern, whether intentionally or inadvertently, they put something on the air that you couldn't get anywhere else. And if radio can do that, something that you can't get, and because the idea of we're playing your favorites, no, you're not. You know, an individual's playing their favorites online with whatever stream they want, so you can't hang your hat on the music. It's got
3: to
2: be something.
3: I can go to Spotify and
2: right,
3: make a playlist,
2: of course,
3: or Apple Music, and
2: of
3: make
2: course,
3: a playlist
2: absolutely.
3: Of my favorites. I don't
2: you
3: have
2: know,
3: to.
2: And you might bitch about the algorithm, but for the most part, it's going to be closer to what you want than what you'd hear over the air. So you know.
3: Yeah.
2: That's radio's strength if it can have a non-duplicated personality. You know, if you're listening to me, you're listening to WGN, period. Now, yes, you can listen to the stream on WGN or my stream, but you're not going to get it anywhere else.
3: No, no.
2: And so that's what radio needs more of. And I don't know. I guess we'll see how it ultimately shakes out. But those are their two strengths, the non-duplicability and the local, serving local. You know, people should be able to think, oh, inclement weather, I'll turn on the radio. But nobody thinks that anymore because it doesn't matter.
3: No, they don't. I mean, you know, I live in an RF black hole, so hearing WGN here is not going to happen.
2: Right.
3: That maybe under winter conditions, I might be able to tell they're there.
2: Right. But, and it's not licensed to right. It's not licensed to serve you either. But
3: no, it's not.
2: You know, KLBJ doesn't have much power at night, but they got enough to cover the city.
3: They
2: should do something, but they don't.
3: They should.
2: Yeah.
3: They shouldn't.
2: Right.
3: They don't. And,
2: right.
3: You know, they even got that little translator on 99.7, yeah. You know, it covers the Metro pretty well. So, but there's no point in listening to them. And what do they got? George Norrie and a bunch of other syndicated
2: stuff. Yeah, right.
3: There's no
2: right.
3: reason to listen to them.
2: Right, exactly. No reason whatsoever. And the same thing, one of the things we have to do as broadcasters is quarterly reports. We got to put them on our public files, and the FCC's manic about this. You do it or it can be a license violation. And so I look at other people's reports and I see things like they've run 10 PSAs or something, or they've, you know, copied and pasted what they did for a Sunday morning public affairs show. And I'm thinking to myself, you know, you're licensed to serve the public interest. For God's sakes, can't you at least do a little report about what's happened in your community over the quarter and what you were covering? No, not a chance. But, you know, mine are like 17 pages. I go the other way. But anyway, if you're ever bored and want to read public files, yeah, mine are out there. But, you know, it's, but, you know, I just see what people are passing off on the public files. And of course, very few people are even aware why there are a public file like that. You see, used to be you had to do ascertainments. And you, radio stations had to, you know, call people and ascertain what the issues were and then do a report of what they covered. Well, you don't do ascertainments anymore. You do these quarterly reports. And I guarantee if there was ever a big license challenge, it would be real hard to defend yourself when you ran 11 PSAs. You know,
3: yeah,
2: that's so that's really what I see. So, yeah. I don't know.
3: It's sad.
2: It is.
3: But it is what it is.
2: Yeah, absolutely. Absolutely. Always good to talk to you. Thanks.
3: Good to you. Thanks a lot. We'll talk to you soon.
2: All right, good. Bye. So 888-876-5593 is 8888-ROLLYE. I think we need to do something right now on WGN Radio.

0: WGN Radio. I'm Raleigh James. It's the flip side of Take Five. Blue Rondo a la Turk, Dave Brubeck. And 1959 on Columbia, we were talking about the other day, and someone said, what instrument does he play? Well, piano. Haven't you heard Blue Rondo a la Turk? Well, you have now. All right, so Herb is in Elgin. That's been a little while. So, Herb, thanks for calling. Welcome back to WGN.
1: Yeah, how are you?
0: All right, how about yourself?
1: I'm doing great, doing great. Yeah, been a little while. I've been listening, but I hadn't had an opportunity to call. But I wanted to pass some good information on to maybe some of the listeners.
0: Yeah.
1: We had the men's group. I think I was telling you about the men's group that we have in different locations in different parts of the states that have for low vision and for people that's blind. And different people in different professions, you know, some of them, you know, with journalists and then engineers and different ones.
0: Right.
1: But we have like about 10 men in the group now, and sometime it get to be 18.
0: Yeah.
1: And I know that perhaps maybe some of the men that's listening may have eye problems or either may have a communication problems or different ideas that they perhaps need or they just need someone to talk to. So at any time, you know, a person can call. I left my I can leave my number with John again. And if anyone would like to call, then it would be great, you know, they could
0: I'll tell you
1: with
0: what,
1: our group.
0: I can think immediately that this would be great for Jim in Richmond. So I am going to give you to John again. We'll get your number. And then when Jim calls next time, because, boy, he could use the support.
1: Yeah. Yeah. No, I remember calling him once about Jim.
0: Yeah.
1: He needs some support, quite a bit of support.
0: Exactly.
1: You know, but the thing about it, the other thing what I wanted to mention that, you know, a lot of times, you know, what we constantly were working on is trying to expand. And we have, like, people in New Orleans. We have in North Carolina, people in Tampa, Florida, and Houston, Texas. And we all just connect once a week.
0: That's great.
1: And we talk about the different issues. Some of the gentlemen is blind, and then some just have low vision, just like I have low vision. But we share a lot of different ideas and different things that a person could do
0: right
1: when they have eye problems.
0: Right.
1: So I thought I would kind of pass that on to you. Because I've been listening. You have a great show, too.
0: Oh, that's so nice.
1: And I was listening to the gentleman the other night when you was talking, and he was saying that he was moving.
0: Yeah.
1: And you had encouraged him to move and don't say nothing to his relatives.
0: Oh, right.
1: Said, that's 100.
0: Right.
1: Yeah. That's 100%.
0: Yeah, absolutely. That's Kevin. And let them find out after you're gone. Yes.
1: Yeah, that's right. That's right. Yeah. So I enjoyed the show. I thought I would pass the information on if anyone that's listening, because I know it's another gentleman that listens that's blind.
0: Oh, yeah.
1: And, you know, if he would like to connect, then I could contact, let them know about the person that could connect them online.
0: Yeah, no, that'd be great. And while we're talking, I just looked up for a support group in Wisconsin where Jim is, and they do have a number to call for information on that, too. So there's probably all sorts of things available. That's great.
1: Because we also work with Hadley. You know, which is located down with NETCA.
0: Right.
1: So it's a lot of sources, but a lot of times some of the men get kind of depressed.
0: Well, yes.
1: And they really don't have anybody to communicate with. So we constantly are sharing different ideas and different things that a person could do.
0: Yeah.
1: No, so anyone else is listening that have that problem, then, you know.
0: Yeah, that's great.
1: Take my number.
0: No, that's wonderful, because you're 100% right. Attitude is everything. And when you start to hit that depression, it's real hard to lift out from that on your own. So I get that.
1: Yes, it is.
0: Yeah.
1: So it was nice talking to you. I thought I'd kind of pass that information.
0: That's
1: great. I enjoy the show. I'll always be listening.
0: Well, I love hearing from you, Herb, so don't be a stranger. Call anytime you like.
1: Okay, all right.
0: All right, thanks.
1: Have a good night.
0: You too, thanks.
1: All
0: appreciate
1: right.
0: it. All right,
1: okay.
0: Now don't go away. I'm putting you on hold to go back to John. And we'll get that number, because that could be very important. You betcha. Finding like-minded people who have the same type of problems, that can be a world of help all the way around. But the bottom line is, if you're facing that, you're going to have to do a lot of the work yourself. And this is something we talk with Jim about. And it pays off in and it's worth it. But for many people, it's just so daunting, they don't. And then you wind up in the same situation again and again and again. All right, Kevin in Colorado Springs, speaking of the devil, welcome back to WGN Radio. Kevin. Nope, we lost Kevin tonight. All right, well, hopefully Kevin will call back next week. And I love talking to Kevin. So let's see what we have here. Mark in Aurora, welcome back to WGN Radio.
2: Oh, it's been years since I've heard that Dave Brubeck piece. I like that one.
0: Yeah.
2: I like that whole album.
0: Yeah.
2: I was kind of tickled that you dealt with Shorty Long's Here Come the Judge, because that was the one that booted me out of the countdown last Monday.
0: Well, that actually wasn't the Shorty Long. That was the original Pig Meat Markham.
2: Right. Yeah, I knew it was different. It sounded different. And I used to listen to CJBC occasionally in the Buffalo area, because that's where I grew up. And I've always wondered about something. Why is it that Canada had the same effective radiated power limit that the United States did? They were both 50,000 watts.
0: International agreements, like NARBA.
2: Okay.
0: And that's also what caused some frequencies to be designated as Canadian clears or Mexican clears. Yeah, absolutely, that's by agreement.
2: And the two biggies, the two other biggies that I remember were what is now Zoomer Radio.
0: Right.
2: And I don't know if that one ever tried AM stereo, but PHUM on 1050 did, and something funny happened for a brief period of time. They turned up their pilot tone too loud, the 25 hertz pilot tone.
0: Oh,
2: and so when you listen to them, the music got broken up, and if your earbuds or if your radio audio frequencies went low enough, you would hear kind of a throbbing that would break up the music. And but I used to love Chum FM, and something, I mean, before I knew about antenna pattern change, I was listening to them one morning before school, and I heard the signal temporarily silence and then come back on, and I thought, oh, they must have had a technical difficulty. Mm. And then I realized later, no, they were changing antenna patterns.
0: Right, exactly.
2: But do you know if 740, which is now Zoomer, ever went AM stereo?
0: I don't. Now, I know with Chum, that was definitely Motorola Sequam, because I remember that very well.
2: Yes, yes. And I also, did you know that WABC New York just got a new program director?
0: Well, that's Red Apple Radio, and that's the guy, Cat Smith. And so he's sort of running it, but who is the program director?
2: I don't remember the name, but
0: okay,
2: I noticed one night that the newscasters had all changed, and that they were going to a syndicated network for national news, and then they would do local news, but the old newscasters don't seem to be there anymore unless they're on during the day.
0: I know that Lee Harris is,
2: I don't know.
0: Lee Harris is vice president of news, but as far as program director, I think that's Kevin Dresch, and I don't know anything about him.
2: And there's also, they changed their lineup overnight a little bit.
0: Yeah.
2: Lionel is now on only weekends.
0: Well, that's his show.
2: Walter Sterling is on during the week.
0: Which is Walter Sabo. He's a radio consultant. But the deal is that Lionel requested
2: Walter Sterling's real name is Walter Sabo?
0: Yes, S-A-B-O. Mm-hmm.
2: Oh, okay. And he talks about UFOs every night.
0: Well, why not?
2: And conspiracy theories and all that good stuff.
0: Yeah, that's actually good. You know, he's probably brighter than George, but it doesn't take much. In any event,
2: brighter than who?
0: George Norrie. You know.
2: Oh yeah.
0: Yeah.
2: Yeah. Oh yeah.
0: Yeah.
2: Oh yeah.
0: Yeah. Doesn't take
2: and,
0: much.
2: Garden
0: vegetables are. But the guy who owns Red Apple, you know, he's a billionaire now, but he grew up as a fan, and he bought this station because he loves it. And so that's really what drives it more than any other name you see. It's going to be Cats. I can't
2: see there. there were two test stations with which I tested the sensitivity of a radio in Western New York. One was CKLW Windsor, and the other was WABC New York. And I found that if I put a radio near the baseboard heater in my house, I could begin to get WABC fairly well.
0: Yeah, yeah.
2: And
0: it operated as an antenna, of course.
2: And I had my first Grundig was the Music Boy 210 or the TR-505. It was a four-band radio, and I loved DXing with that thing. It was just so much fun, and there was a friend in school who had a Hammerland radio,
0: uh-huh.
2: and he told me about being able to get. He could turn the gain all the way up, and he had a 700-foot antenna wire in his backyard, and
0: uh-huh.
2: he could get WABC loud and clear during the day.
0: Uh-huh.
2: And Cousin Brucey was on there when I was growing up.
0: Well, that's true.
2: And he still is. He's 90 years old now.
0: Yes, he is.
2: But he's on their music format.
0: Well, yeah, that's what I say. John Katz, I can't pronounce his name. It's Greek, but Katz, whatever. He owns
2: Katz-Anissa
0: it.
2: Or something.
0: Yeah, whatever. Well, if I tried,
2: yeah,
0: I probably
2: I'll
0: could.
2: I'll hear it again tonight.
0: Yeah, it's like Katz-Anissa or something, but anyway.
2: Something like that, yeah.
0: But, you know, he was a big-time fan, and so he walks his talk, and he was a fan of Brucey's. You know, he would have been right at that right at that age, because he was born in, like, 1948. So, so sure, that's the deal.
2: And I heard the Sea Crane... brick radio, the solar Bluetooth,
0: yes,
2: advertised just after I bought it, and I bought it because it came with the free adapter, and then I was a little let down to find out that that adapter is the same one that I have with my SkyWave SSD.
0: Oh, geez.
2: I'll just wait till something goes wrong with that adapter, and then I'll switch over to the other one. But yeah, the reason that I kept my solar radio after being indecisive about whether to return or not was something that came up with my home care worker. I don't have a living room lamp because, of course, I don't need one. So he would take something, if he needed to read something on his late afternoon shift, he would take it to the kitchen and turn the light on. And so I asked him the last time he was here, this radio has a flashlight in it. How easy is something for you to read in the dark when you turn that flashlight on? And he did, and he said, oh, that's very bright.
0: Good.
2: So that was what made me decide to keep that radio, even though,
0: good.
2: I mean, it's fun. It's nice having another Bluetooth outlet, I almost didn't keep it. But then when my home care worker told me that he could read by the flashlight, I thought, well, might as well keep it. And it's an intriguing little radio. Like you say, I didn't know that it was white.
0: Yeah, it is.
2: Of course, I can't see it.
0: Right, what would it matter? Yeah, because white doesn't sound any different than black as far as that goes. It's not going to. It looks different. It's not going to sound any different.
2: I know what white used to look like to me, though.
0: Yes, right.
2: And I will definitely get in touch with Herb.
0: Okay.
2: He sounds like a good man to get in touch with. I'll call John on.
0: Yeah.
2: I'll ask him the number when I call on Monday.
0: Okay.
2: I've been happy with everything I've ever gotten from Sea Crane.
0: Good. Yeah. Me too.
2: Really?
0: Me too. And what I like about that solar, like I say every time that it comes up and I'm talking about it, is that to have an emergency radio that will work no matter what, that's the only real emergency radio there is. Because when you have an emergency,